0: people. Some on the panel say the agency has become political. Many of the changes would require action by Congress. Allison Keyes, CBS News, Washington.
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4: The time now is 7:03 on Thursday, May 7th, 2026. It's currently about 54 degrees here in Chicago under partly sunny skies right now. A couple of showers, though, are expected to come around and perhaps a rumble of thunder into early tonight. Otherwise, turning out partly cloudy and chilly. It'll be a low of 43 degrees. But tomorrow, mostly cloudy and breezy with a couple of showers around mainly south of Chicago. A high of 67 with partly cloudy skies coming in tomorrow night and a low near 50. Of course, we're going to look at that AccuWeather 5-day forecast at 7:15. But right now, our top local story on News Radio WBBM. A wake for slain CPD officer John Bartholomew is taking place for the next hour inside St. Andrew's Greek Orthodox Church in Edgewater. WBBM's Brandon Eisen reports.
5: The public viewing started at 2 p.m. with doors to the church closing at 8. People closest to Officer Bartholomew spent some time inside early in the day. Then about 1 p.m., a line started forming outside, stretching down the block as family, friends, elected officials, community, and first responders, both local and from all over the country, pay their respects to a man who was shot dead in the line of duty serving his community nearly 2 weeks ago.
6: Some of us on the city council know that we have a lot of work to do to continue to make sure that we support our officers in all the work that they do.
5: 32nd Ward Alderman Scott Wagaspeck speaking to reporters outside St. Andrews and hyper-focused on preventing future tragedies.
6: I think the change in state's attorney is helpful.
5: Throughout the wake for Officer Bartholomew, we see officers on patrol making time to stop in, Chicago Fire Department vehicles coming and going, their occupants heading into the church, the CPD equestrian unit standing post outside, as dozens of small flags adorn an iron fence that surrounds the parking lot, alternating between the Chicago flag, American flag, and the Blue Line flag. On the north side, Brandon Eisen, News Radio, 105.9 WBBM.
4: And the shooting death of that Chicago police officer is sparking a call for city council hearing to look into Cook County's electronic monitoring program.
7: This is not about blame. It's about fixing the problems.
8: Southwest Side Alderwoman Silvana Tabara says she'll introduce a resolution at the next city council meeting to invite Cook County leaders to talk about the county's controversial program, releasing some criminal defendants on electronic tethers like ankle monitors instead of keeping them behind bars.
7: We have seen too many first responders that have lost their lives because offenders with active warrants are still on the streets.
8: Most recently, authorities say the suspect in last month's killing of Officer John Bartholomew had been released on an ankle monitor despite a violent criminal record.
7: We need to find the answers.
8: And she hopes Chief Judge Charles Beach, Sheriff Tom Dart, and others will provide those answers. Back in December, the chief judge told me questions of detention are very challenging.
9: Public safety is part of the equation, but so is our Constitution.
8: And he said he's working to shore up the county's monitoring system. We're at City Hall. Jeff Buckles, News Radio 105.9. WBBM.
4: Now, we've asked the chief judge's office for a comment about the planned hearing. Advocates for Chicago's immigrant community say they're seeing signs that the Trump administration may resume its ramped up immigration enforcement months after the beginning of what the government called, quote, Operation Midway Blitz. Nat Fred Sal from the Illinois Coalition for Immigrant and Refugee Rights told reporters in the West Loop that spotters reported seeing ICE agents outside four Cook County courthouses this morning.
10: The domestic violence court here. We confirmed ICE sightings at 5555 West Grand, at the Pullman site on 111th Street, and in Maywood.
4: Advocates say the sweeps are happening in violation of a state law banning civil rights immigration arrests outside courthouses. An 18-year-old man has been charged with the murder of his father inside a home in Oak Lawn. Officers responded to a residence near 65th and Austin around 10:45 Monday night and discovered a man with a gunshot wound. He was taken to a local hospital where he later died. Oak Lawn police recovered large caliber firearm at the scene and determined the victim's son, Sami Mandanat, fled the house on foot after the incident. He was taken into custody a short time later and charged with first-degree murder. And we are approaching 7:08. Traffic and weather together on the 8th. And we got all lanes blocked on I-88. Here to explain is Abby Ryan.
1: Right now, Glenn, if you're on the Reagan Memorial Toll Road, 88, watch out for this crash. It blocks all of your lanes, all three of them. However, the traffic does get by on the right side. This is eastbound 88, 83 to before the northbound Tri-State ramp. This is a multi-vehicle crash. Right shoulder gets by, but you can use Roosevelt instead as an alternate. Route 53 southbound, slow approaching Algonquin. Northbound, heavy I-90 to Kirchhoff. Long-term road work. If you're on I-80 eastbound, it is heavy from Kedzie on over to the Tri-State Tollway. 8094 west, heavy Broadway to Kennedy Avenue. Eastbound, slow from Torrance to Indianapolis Boulevard. If you're on the Chicago Skyway eastbound, solid 73rd at the Skyway Toll Plaza. Long-term road work, two left lanes. The inbound side of the Edens, it is heavy from Peterson to Skokie at 23, outbound cleared up. The Kennedy outbound, 20 minutes to Montrose, 38 out to the airport. Express, same as the locals, 50 on the inbound side. Heavy from Cumberland past the Wintrust, Maryland North Avenue over to Ogden, 27, coming on in from the Edens Junction. Eisenhower out 32 to Mannheim, 50 out to I-90. Inbound 56, heavy from Mannheim to Harlem, Costner to Damon. Concert at the United Center tonight at 8 p.m. 38 of those minutes coming in from Mannheim. Stevenson out of 41 to 294, 54 to 355 going to Midway Airport, still 32 to Cicero. Inbound 38, 355 on in. Dan Ryan out 22, inbound 22. Next report from the Metro Traffic Center, 718 News Radio 105.9 WBBM.
4: Thanks a lot, Abby. We'll have showers around and perhaps a rumble of thunder into early tonight. Otherwise, it's going to be a low of 43 degrees in tomorrow. A couple of showers around, mainly south of Chicago. During the day, a high of 67 is expected with a low near 50 tomorrow night. It's currently 56 degrees at O'Hare. We're looking at 54 at Midway and 52 at the lakefront. And we are approaching 710.
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4: The time now is 7:11. And two people remain at large after Skokie police responded to a burglary in progress today. Officers responded to a burglar alarm at a business near Dempster in Lincolnwood around 3:30 this morning. When they arrived, police witnessed five suspects placing stolen items into a vehicle. The getaway car fled westbound, struck a Skokie police squad car, and then the group attempted to run away on foot. Skokie police say they caught two teens and an adult, but two people are unaccounted for. Police are continuing to investigate. And NASCAR and the Field Museum teamed up to discuss the technology behind racing to more than 500 Chicago police school, public school students.
15: They've done similar events for the last 4 years, but this time brought Cap Houston, who was once an inner city kid in the Bronx.
16: So I know what it's like to sit in these seats and almost be falling asleep in these things.
15: Houston now coaches pit crews for Penske after two decades of hauling tires over the wall. And in his spare time, he's as close as NASCAR gets to an influencer.
16: I tell him, you know, I have over a million followers in my social channels. Their eyes going to light up automatically. And then when I tell them there's all NASCAR content, then it gives them an opportunity like, oh, this NASCAR thing is really something to push for.
15: Houston told the kids that their push should be for engineering degrees and to learn as much of the math behind the racing as they can, because careers might wait for those who do. Rick Gregg, News Radio 105.9 WBBM.
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4: 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And we're approaching 7:15, and that means it's time for the AccuWeather 5-day forecast, sponsored by Four Seasons Heating, Air Conditioning, Plumbing, Sewer, and Electric. Here's meteorologist Brian Thompson.
23: Well, Glenn, we had some showers come across much of the area through the afternoon and into the very early evening hours, and we still have a couple of showers in northwest Indiana, especially through Porter County around Valparaiso. Those are moving off toward the south and east. For most of the area, the rain threat is pretty much done for the night. We'll have a clear to partly cloudy sky. It's going to be chilly, a low of 43, and then more clouds into tomorrow. It's going to be breezy with a couple of showers around, mainly south of Chicago. High temperature tomorrow, 67, so a good chunk of the area is going to stay dry. Partly cloudy tomorrow night, low near 50. Sunshine will mix with clouds on Saturday. It will be a breezy and warmer afternoon. High temperature Saturday about 73. And then as we head into Mother's Day on Sunday, still looks largely dry. It will be a somewhat cooler day, though. There could be a shower early. Otherwise, clouds giving way to some afternoon sun. A high of 61. Still kind of cool on Monday with partial sunshine. High temperature again, 61. 58 degrees at O'Hare right now, 54 at Midway. It is currently 56 in Downers Grove, and it's 52 at the lakefront. We're going down to 43 tonight. I'm AccuWeather meteorologist Brian Thompson.
4: Thanks a lot, Brian. And right now it is 7:16. That means it's time for sports at 16 and 46 past each hour. And here to tell us what's going on is Rick Gregg.
24: After 3 straight walk-off wins, the Cubs got rid of any drama early in their finale with the Reds.
25: Here's a drive into the gap, left center field, base hit. It's going to go all the way to the wall. Racing toward third is Amaya. He's going to get the green light. Here comes the relay throw to the plate. Amaya slides, safe, the ball bounces away, and over to third goes Horner. 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
26: Probably now it's been like 7 times in my career that I score from Nico Horner from first base, and I always tell him, like, hey, bro, take me to dinner after that. It's a free RBI.
24: Hope they've got a good place in Dallas where the Cubs are headed next after an 8-3 win over Cincinnati, their 9th in a row, their 15th straight at Wrigley Field. That's a new club record. Michael Conforto homered and doubled, part of a 3-for-3 day, and Shota Imanaga struck out 10 Reds in 6 one-run innings. They keep rolling, but they don't yet have a starter for Friday against the Rangers. Might be Ben Brown. Should have been Matthew Boyd, but he's now had surgery on his injured meniscus. He's expected to miss 6 weeks. The White Sox start a homestand Friday against Seattle. Yankees outfielder Jason Dominguez crashed into the wall during their win over the Rangers, made the catch, but needed to be carted off the field, and he'll miss time. Next year's NCAA basketball tournaments will have 76 teams each. That's official now, the most significant expansion since 85. 24 of the teams will play on Tuesday or Wednesday. Then the traditional field of 64 starts on Thursday. That's all for the men. Shift it back a day for the women. With sports at 16 and 46 past each hour, Rick Gregg, News Radio 105.9 WBBM.
4: And we're approaching 7:18. 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We have heavy road work delays on the Chicago Skyway. Here's Abby Ryan.
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5: Prices at the gas pump higher again today. AAA says the national average for a gallon of regular gas is now $4.56. Meantime, oil prices pretty much flat today, about 95 bucks a barrel. But on Wall Street, stocks were lower. That's after reports of explosions heard near the Strait of Hormuz and after an Iranian news agency said officials in Tehran called the terms of the latest peace proposal from the U.S. regarding the reopening of that strait unrealistic. At the closing bell, the Dow, 314 points lower. That's down 2/3 of 1%. The Nasdaq down 33. The S&P lost 28. After the closing bell, an earnings beat from the short-term rental company Airbnb, and its revenue forecast is better than Wall Street expected. And Apple, right now in the late stages of developing new AirPods that come with built-in cameras. These are likely to be the iPhone maker's first AI-backed wearable devices. With business at 23 and 53 from the Bloomberg Newsroom, Tom Busby, News Radio 105.9 WBBM.
4: And we're still dealing with issues on the Chicago Skyway. We'll talk about those after the break. The time now is 7:24.
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7: Well, right now, Glenn, if you're on the inbound side of the Edens, Lake Hook to the Kennedy Junction, it is an 18-minute ride outbound, 15 and clear. Kennedy outbound, 16 to Montrose, 34 to the airport. Inbound, 43 O'Hare to downtown, heavy from Austin. Past the Wintrust Rail and North Avenue over to Ohio, 27 coming in from the Edens Junction. I-190 eastbound, heavy Bessie Coleman to 294. Eisenhower out, 26 to Mannheim, 44 to Y-90. Inbound, 53, 35 of those minutes coming in from Mannheim. Stevenson outbound, you've got heavy delays, 28 still to Cicero. It's packed from the Ryan to Pulaski. Long-term road work blocks the left lane, 37 of those minutes to 294, 45 to 355. Inbound, 33, 355 in. Dan Ryan out, 14 inbound, 18. I-57 outbound, 17. Your Bishop Ward, 23. Heavy 115 to the Steel Bridge through the construction zone. DuSable Lakeshore Drive, heavy approaching the light at Chicago, and then Bryn Mawr to Hollywood. Southbound Michigan to Chicago heavy. Next report from the Metro Traffic Center, 7:38 News Radio 105.9 WBBM.
6: Thanks a lot, Abby. And we're going to have some showers around and perhaps a rumble of thunder. It's going to be a low of 43 degrees tonight and tomorrow. A couple of showers around, mainly south of Chicago, with a high of 67 and a low near 50 tomorrow night. It's currently 58 degrees at O'Hare. We're looking at 54 at Midway and 52 at the lakefront at 729.
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6: The time now is 7:30 on Thursday, May 7th, 2026. Good evening. I'm Glenn Marshall, and these are the top stories on News Radio WBBM.
10: This is Carolina Garibay. Authorities in South Elgin search for the remains of a teenager who went missing 10 years ago.
6: All federal charges against the so-called Broadview 6 have now been officially dropped. Iran accuses the United States of violating the ceasefire by targeting 2 ships in the Strait of Hormuz. And Tennessee's governor signs into law a new U.S. House map that carves up a majority black district. In AccuWeather, we are finding out there's going to be a couple of showers around and perhaps a rumble.

0: couple of thunder into early tonight. Otherwise, turning out partly cloudy and chilly with a low of 43 degrees. Tomorrow, mostly cloudy and breezy with a couple of showers around, mainly south of Chicago with a high of 67. And partly cloudy skies tomorrow night with a low near 50. The time now is 7:31, and here's our top story. Law enforcement in South Elgin are excavating a home in South in search for Kiana Galvin, who has been missing for 10 years. WBBM's Carolina Garibay has the latest update.
1: The excavation was underway at a residence near Revere Road and Concord Avenue in South Elgin. Authorities are looking for the remains of 17-year-old Kiana Galvin, who was last seen on May 6th of 2016. Authorities say the excavation comes after investigators scanned the property with ground-penetrating radar and determined that further investigation was needed. Galvin was last seen after telling her sister she was going to nearby Jim Hansen Park. At first, she was considered a runaway, and police later found her blood in a neighbor's trash. Carolina Garibay, News Radio 105.9 WBBM.
0: The shooting death of a Chicago police officer is sparking a new call for answers in city council about how Cook County manages its electronic monitoring program for criminal defendants. Authorities say the suspect in last month's shooting that killed Officer John Bartholomew was out on ankle monitoring despite a violent criminal history. Southwest Side Alderwoman Silvana Tabarez says she wants Cook County Chief Judge Charles Beach, Sheriff Tom Dart, and others to answer questions at a hearing about the program and how to fix it.
2: The public has very little transparency about warrants, about protective orders, and about electronic monitoring. So this lack of transparency really breeds distrust, and we need to find the answers.
0: Now, she plans to formally call for the hearing at the next city council meeting. We've asked the chief judge's office for comment about the proposed hearing. And of all federal charges have now been officially dropped against all of the so-called Broadview Six. And now some anti-ICE protesters are suing the federal government for violating their rights during, quote, Operation Midway Blitz.
3: Four protesters, two who were arrested outside the Broadview immigration facility and later had charges dropped, allege in a new lawsuit that DNA cheek swabs were taken in a violation of their Fourth Amendment rights. To this day, DNA from all four remains in the federal government's CODIS database, which is generally used for criminal searches. The plaintiffs range in age from late 20s to early 70s and include a U.S. Air Force veteran, according to the Sun-Times. The protesters claim that the way they were treated created a chilling effect on free speech. Last February, Customs and Border Protection issued a directive to its agents that they could collect DNA samples from anyone arrested, facing charges, or convicted, or anyone without legal status. Misdemeanor charges were to be recommended for those who did not comply with the swab. In Illinois, DNA collection is only approved by a grand jury or by judge's order. Brandon Nyson, News Radio 105.9 WBBM.
0: Iran has accused the United States of violating a ceasefire by targeting two ships in the Strait of Hormuz. Meantime, U.S. Central Command says American forces intercepted unprovoked Iranian attacks and responded with self-defense strikes. It comes as Iran says it's reviewing the latest U.S. proposal to end the war. And Pope Leo met with the Secretary of State Marco Rubio today in a visit to the White House he hopes can cease tensions with the Vatican. CBS's Tina Cross has more.
4: The Chicago-born pontiff has condemned Trump's aggressive immigration policies and sharply criticized the U.S.-Israeli war against Iran. Earlier this week, Trump claimed Pope Leo was just fine with Iran having a nuclear weapon. Pope Leo pushed back, saying the Catholic Church opposes all nuclear weapons and has a mission to preach peace.
0: The Vatican says, quote, need to work tirelessly in favor of peace, end quote, was one of the main topics of discussion. And Tennessee's governor has signed into law a new U.S. House map that carves up a majority black district in Memphis. Outside of the House and Senate chambers, protesters shouted, no Jim Crow, as lawmakers convened to consider the legislation. Tennessee becomes the first state to pass new congressional districts since the Supreme Court recently weakened federal Voting Rights Act's protections for minorities. More southern states, including Louisiana, Alabama, and South Carolina, are expected to follow suit. Coming up after the break, we're going to take a look at the low gas prices. The time now is 735.
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0: And thanks to our listeners for the following gas prices. In Merrillville, the Citgo on Broadway and 61st has gas for $4.09 per gallon. And in Kenosha, the Bono's on 75th and 14th has gas for $4.19 per gallon. If you see a lower gas price, please give us a call at 312-409-GAS. That's 312-409-4277. And at 7:38, traffic and weather together on the 8th. So we're still dealing with issues on Chicago Skyway. Here to explain is Abby Ryan.
11: Well, the Chicago Skyway definitely has some delays going on. It is long-term road work eastbound at the Skyway Toll Plaza. It's looking better than it was last time we talked, though. So far, the inbound side of the Edens, Lake Hook to the Kennedy Junction, 17, heavy past this road to Skokie. If you're on the outbound side of the Edens, you are fine. So far, the Edens spur, not bad. Kennedy outbound, it's a 15-minute ride to Montrose, 32 out to the airport. Inbound, 42 O'Hare into downtown. If you're on the inbound side, 25 coming in from the Edens Junction. So far, the O'Hare extension, I-190 eastbound, heavy before Bessie Coleman to 294. Eisenhower out, 24 to Manheim, 52 to I-90. Heavy Jane Verna interchange to Ashland, Independence to 1st. 52 I-90 in, heavy from Manheim to Harlem, home into Damon with a concert traffic at the United Center tonight. The concert is, the traffic is because of the concert, which is going to be at the United Center at 8 p.m. tonight. 52 I-90 in, 34 coming in from Manheim. Stevenson outbound, jam for the Ryan to Pulaski. Long-term road work, left lane, 28 still to Cicero. 37 to 294, 45 to 355, inbound 31, slows central to Kedzie. Dan Ryan outbound, clear, inbound 17, Canalport to the Jean Bird interchange, hefty. A 57 outbound, slow off the Ryan to Halsted at 17, Bishop Ford, heavy 115th to Dalton Avenue, long-term road work 23 to 8094, 394 northbound, heavy past Glenwood Dyer Road, crash in a lane. Next report, 748 from the Metro Traffic Center, News Radio 105.9 WBBM.
12: WBBM AccuWeather, it's going to be chilly tonight under a clear to partly cloudy sky. Tonight's low around 43. Now, over the course of tomorrow, we'll turn out mostly cloudy. It'll be breezy with a couple of showers around, mainly south of Chicago, though. From the city and points north and west, good chance of staying dry throughout the day tomorrow, a high of 67. Partly cloudy tomorrow night, low near 50. And breezy and warmer Saturday as sunshine mixes with clouds, high 73. 58 at O'Hare right now, 54 at Midway, 48 in Rogers Park. It's 52 at the lakefront, going down to 43 later tonight. I'm AccuWeather meteorologist Brian Thompson.
0: Thanks a lot, guys. The time now is 7:40, and an Evanston man who spent a month sailing the Pacific Ocean is back on dry land.
13: Exhausting, but awesome. That's how Eric James describes 32 days at sea as part of the Clipper Round the World experience, crossing the ocean from China to Seattle. The 54-year-old tells Evanston now neither he nor any of the other 17 crew members on board the UNICEF yacht got a break as they sailed more than 6,000 nautical miles. Back at home, James works at Field Ready, a local humanitarian aid organization with a global mission. Other sailors are now heading towards Panama in the race that ends in July in Scotland. Nancy Hardy, News Radio 105.9 WBBM.
0: A big change could be coming to the Postal Service. CBS's Jim Kashula has the details.
14: The United States Postal Service is considering a rule change that would allow anyone to send handguns through the mail for the first time in nearly 100 years. A 1927 law prohibits the shipment of handguns through the Postal Service unless they are from licensed retailers.
0: However, the Department of Justice called the law unconstitutional, arguing that it violated the Second Amendment. A large-scale study finds that prescribed forest burns reduce the spread of wildfires.
15: Lead study author Frederick Strabo at the University of California, Davis, says fuel treatments such as forest thinning and prescribed burns are
16: a form of prevention or mitigation for wildfire risk.
15: He says before 1800, up to 12% of California burned every year, but
16: it's just that the fire that we're experiencing now is much different than it was historically.
15: Strabo says not only did fuel treatments reduce the total burned area by 36%, it also prevented an estimated 59 premature deaths. Allison Keyes, CBS News.
0: Coming up after the break, we'll talk about the top trending stories. 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
17: Flooding downpours, hail, damaging winds, even a tornado.
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0: While Disney's theme park and cruise line businesses are doing well despite Americans' concerns about discretionary spending and sky-high gas prices, Disney reports $9.5 billion in revenue during the second fiscal quarter. That's up 7% compared with the same period a year ago. And Delta Airlines says it's ending its food and beverages service on short flights. That means unless you're sitting in first class, you'll have to bring your own snacks on flights under 350 miles. Airlines are also cutting routes and raising fares in response to higher fuel prices due to the war in Iran. And at 7:46, it is now time to take a look at sports. And here is Rick Gregg.
1: Like two other noted Chicago residents, Larry and Balky, nothing's going to stop them now. The Cubs, that is. Nothing's going to stand in their way. Not even ABS, Pat Hughes.
2: The pitch. Strike three call. The ball game is over. The Reds are going to challenge. We're watching the video right now, and it was a strike. And the Cubs sweep the series.
1: The final call of an 8-3 win over the Reds on 104.3 The Score, of a 15th straight home victory, of a 9th straight win overall, of the Cubs' 19th win in 22 games, Craig Counsell.
3: Look, our job is to just stack up wins. They count the same now as they do, you know, later in the season, and so you just stack up wins. We've got to just keep doing that.
1: Standing tall on the wings of a three-hit day from Michael Conforto of a season-high 7-run fourth inning of 6 innings of 10-strikeout ball from Shota Imanaga. Now the party departs for Dallas, where the Cubs will meet the Rangers. Matthew Boyd won't be on that plane. The injured pitcher had his meniscus trimmed Thursday morning, 24 hours after hurting it while playing with his kids. He'll miss 6 weeks. The White Sox are back home Friday, opening a 9-game homestand by throwing Sean Burke at the sub-500 Mariners. Bears rookie camp opens in the morning in Lake Forest. We'll get a check-in from Ben Johnson and some of the new draft picks. College basketball is opening both the men's and women's tournaments to 8 more at-large teams, so it's 76 total, and 12 conference winners will have to earn their way into the main field along with 12 of the at-larges. With sports at 16 and 46 past each hour, Rick Gregg, News Radio 105.9 WBBM.
0: And we are approaching traffic at 7:48. It's traffic and weather together on the 8th, sponsored by Four Seasons Heating, Air Conditioning, Plumbing, Sewer, and Electric. Here's Abby Ryan.
11: Well, right now, Glenn, if you're on the Edens, headed inbound, heavy past Cicero to Skokie at 17 minutes. Kennedy outbound, 14 to Montrose, 32 out to the airport. Inbound, 40 minutes O'Hare into downtown. Definitely heavy on the inbound side, and that is from Austin to Ohio. If you're on I-190, the O'Hare extension eastbound, heavy from the O'Hare terminals to 294. Eisenhower out, a 43-minute ride to Mannheim, 52 out to I-90. Inbound 51, I-90 back in, 33 coming in from Mannheim. So far, the outbound side at the Stevenson Jam from the Ryan to Pulaski. Left lane is blocked. Long-term road work, 28 just to get to Cicero, 37 to 294. A 45-minute ride to 355. Inbound 27. Ryan outbound 12. Inbound 16. I-57 looks good. Bishop Ford outbound 23. Heavy 115 to Bobie and Woods. It is tight on 394 northbound, jammed at Glenwood Dyer Road. Crash blocks the right lane. DuSable Lakeshore Drive, heavy approaching Chicago Avenue, then Bryn Mawr to Hollywood. Visitation for a Chicago police officer, John Bartholomew, at St. Andrew's Church in Edgewater. Southbound side of DuSable Lakeshore Drive, heavy passing Oakwood Boulevard. Right at 39th, there is a vehicle fire in the right lane. Thank you, David, for calling our WBBM Mercedes-Benz of Hoffman Estates traffic tip line, 855-780 Road. 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
0: Thanks a lot, Abby. And tonight it was going to have showers around and perhaps a rumble of thunder. It's going to be a low of 43 degrees. And tomorrow, a couple of showers around, mainly south of Chicago, a high of 67 with a low of 50 tomorrow night. It's currently 58 degrees at O'Hare, and we're looking at 54 degrees at Midway and 52 at the lakefront. It's 7:50.
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0: A storm chaser came to the rescue of a tiny tornado victim in Mississippi.
4: A kitten survived a tornado in Mississippi thanks to its meows. Storm chaser Ashton Lemley was picking through a trailer park damaged by a tornado.
5: I could hear a kitten meowing, and I had no clue where it was coming from, so I had to search for a little while, and then I finally found it in the wall of a collapsed trailer house.
4: At one point, Lemley thought the kitten was dead. He kept looking.
6: Are you okay? Are you okay? Come here. It's okay. It's okay.
4: It didn't appear to be injured. Lemley handed off the kitten to a volunteer disaster response group. It's not going home with him.
5: I'm actually allergic to cats, which is kind of funny.
4: But this little one will find a home.
5: Especially since it's the circumstances around it. They're already trying to name it tornado and all types of stuff.
4: Lemley says it's very heartbreaking to see any type of animal or human go through something like that. I'm Ed Donahue.
0: And there's new technology that could help cut the energy needed for controversial massive data centers. CBS's news correspondent Jim Krasula has the report.
14: Mechanical engineers have designed a more effective and energy-efficient technology for cooling increasingly high-powered computer chips that could help reduce the massive amounts of electricity used by expanding, sprawling data centers.
7: What we've done is important in enabling this to happen and developing designs that are able to minimize energy consumption and maximize performance of these chips.
14: Nenad Milkovich was part of the computer chip cooling research. He's a professor of mechanical science and engineering at the University of Illinois in Champaign-Urbana. Jim Krasula, CBS News.
0: Coming up after the break, we're going to look at the Bloomberg Business Minute. 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
28: Mortgage rates edging higher again this week, and it comes during the all-important spring home buying season. Freddie Mac says mortgage rates have moved higher second week in a row now at 6.37%. Before the war began, they were around 6%. Wall Street lower today. That's on doubts about whether a U.S.-Iran peace deal is really close to happening. And following reports of explosions being heard near the Strait of Hormuz. The Dow down 314 points today. That's 0.2% lower. The Nasdaq down by 33. The S&P lost 28. And oil pretty much flat. It closed at $95 a barrel. Shares of Planet Fitness tumbling 31% today. Signups at the start of this year, usually the busiest time of year for the gym chain or any chain, were way down. People are holding back on their spending. And they're going to go fast, just in time for summer insulated mini tote bags, which could double as a lunch bag or back at Trader Joe's. Just $4 each. With business at 23 and 53 from the Bloomberg Newsroom, Tom Busby, News Radio 105.9 WBBM.
0: Thanks, Tom. And a simple breakfast staple may help keep a brain disorder away. CBS's Jared Hill explains.
29: An egg a day may help keep Alzheimer's disease at bay. A study out of Loma Linda University Health found that people over 65 years old who eat one egg a day for at least 5 days a week could reduce the risk of developing Alzheimer's by up to 27%. Researchers note that eggs contain nutrients that support brain health and memory function.
0: It is recommended to eat the whole egg rather than just the whites, as the yolk contains most of the nutrients and vitamins. We'll take a look at the roads after the break. It's 7:55.
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0: At 7:58, traffic and weather together on the 8th. And I hear there's a crash on Route 394. Here to explain is Abby Ryan.
11: Well, Glenn, on the northbound side of 394 past Glenwood Dyer Road, watch out for this crash. It blocks the right lane. If you're on the rest of the roads, the Edens is okay. Kennedy outbound, 14 to Montrose, 30 out to the airport. Inbound, 35 O'Hare into downtown, 25 coming in from the Edens Junction. I-190 eastbound, heavy O'Hare terminals to 294. Eisenhower out, 22 to Mannheim, 40 out to I-90. Concert traffic continues. Heavy outbound on 290 from the Jane Bird Interchange to Ashland, then heavy from Cicero to First. Inbound, heavy past Mannheim to Harlem, Independence to Damon. 50, I-90, and 32 coming in from Mannheim. From the Metro Traffic Center, next report, 808 News Radio 105.9 WBBM.
0: Thanks a lot, Abby. We'll have some showers, perhaps a rumble of thunder tonight. It'll be a low of 43 degrees. Tomorrow, a couple of showers around, mainly south of Chicago. A high of 67 during the day and a low near 50 at night. We are seeing 58 degrees at O'Hare. It's looking like 54 at Midway and 52 at the lakefront, and it's 7:59.
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0: Here's what's next on News Radio WBBM. The U.S. military says Iranian forces attacked three Navy ships in the Strait of Hormuz today. The latest on the way from CBS News. Several schools in Chicago are responding to a cybersecurity incident, and
2: ICE agents reportedly spotted outside four Cook County courthouses in one day.
3: Here we are again.
2: I'm political editor Jeff Buckles in the West Loop.
0: And we're expecting a couple of showers tonight, perhaps a rumble of thunder. It's going to be a low of 43 degrees. It's currently 55 degrees here, and it's 8 o'clock.
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6: I'm Michael Toscano. President Trump dismissed Iran's attacks on three American warships today as a trifle, saying the ceasefire is still active. But correspondent Nancy Cordes reports U.S. Central Command targeted Iranian military facilities in response.
10: U.S. officials tell CBS News this firefight lasted several hours, with the U.S. military deploying Apache helicopters and Hellfire missiles to repel these Iranian speedboats. CENTCOM says it is not seeking a return to war, but this does underscore how volatile things are in the Strait.
6: Health authorities across four continents are tracking down passengers who disembarked the hantavirus-stricken cruise ship before its deadly outbreak was detected, and they're tracing others who may have come into contact with them. CBS News Chief Medical Correspondent, Dr. John LaPook.
21: We know the incubation period's up to 6 weeks about, so are they allowed to go outside? What does it mean in terms of monitoring yourself? And I've heard that they're considering talking to people about daily temperatures, about staying away from large crowds.
6: Tennessee today became the first state to redraw voting districts after a Supreme Court ruling last week. We have more from correspondent Ed O'Keefe.
22: This vote means this Democratic district, which encompasses the mostly black city of Memphis, will be split into three districts designed to favor Republicans. The NAACP is now suing to block the change. Similar redrawing may soon happen in southern states like Louisiana, Mississippi, South Carolina, and here in Alabama, all based on last week's Supreme Court ruling that narrowed the scope of the Voting Rights Act.
6: CBS's Tina Krause reports Pope Leo met with Secretary of State Marco Rubio today at the Vatican, a trip to help smooth relations between Leo and President Trump.
23: The State Department says Thursday's sit-down between the Pope and Rubio underscored the strong relationship between the United States and the Holy See and their shared commitment to promoting peace and human dignity. And it comes at a symbolic moment. Just a day before Pope Leo hits 1 year at the helm of the world's 1.4 billion Catholics.
6: In Chicago, police are investigating a series of airbag thefts.
24: The thieves are targeting Hondas and Acuras, breaking windows and ripping the airbags out of the steering wheels.
30: I've never seen this in my 38 years in the business until recently.
24: Mark Smolin of A-Car Auto Body says he's replacing five or six airbags a month.
30: The total estimate came out to over $2,300 just for the window and the airbag.
6: The Postal Service is considering a rule change to allow anyone to send handguns through the mail for the first time in nearly 100 years. This is CBS News.
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6: A large-scale study finds forest fuel treatments reduce the spread of wildfires and may have prevented billions in losses.
34: Lead study author Frederick Strabo at the University of California, Davis, says fuel treatments such as forest thinning and prescribed burns are
35: a form of prevention or mitigation for wildfire risk.
34: He says before 1800, up to 12% of California burned every year, but
35: it's just that the fire that we're experiencing now is much different than it was historically.
34: Strabo says not only did fuel treatments reduce the total burned area by 36%, it also prevented an estimated 59 premature deaths. Allison Keyes, CBS News.
6: Artificial intelligence is the leading reason companies cite for layoffs for the second straight month, according counting for more than one in four job cuts in April. That's from outplacement firm Challenger Gray and Christmas. The report found 21,490 AI-related cuts last month, 26% of the total. Michael Toscano, CBS News.
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0: The time now is 8:05 on Thursday, May 7th, 2026. Good evening. I'm Glenn Marshall, and currently we're sitting under partly cloudy skies. It's about 54 degrees here in Chicago. Tonight we had a couple of showers around and perhaps a rumble of thunder into early tonight. Otherwise, turning out partly cloudy and chilly with a low of 43 degrees. Tomorrow, mostly cloudy and breezy with a couple of showers around, mainly south of Chicago, a high of 67 during the day. And tomorrow night, partly cloudy, low near 50. And, of course, we're going to look at that AccuWeather 5-day forecast at 8:15. But right now, our top local stories starting now on News Radio WBBM. Family, friends, community members, and first responders flocked to the north side to honor the life of Chicago police officer John Bartholomew. A funeral for Officer Bartholomew will be held at St. Andrew's Greek Orthodox Church tomorrow morning and will be live streamed by Chicago Police Department starting at 10 a.m. WBBM's Brandon Eisen has this report.
3: We thought it was important that we come here and pay our respects.
4: Among a steady stream of mourners, Chicago Alderman Matt O'Shea visiting from the 19th Ward on the city's southwest side and taking time to speak with reporters.
3: Such a terrible tragedy. Just another example, a reminder of just how unbelievably dangerous this job is for our first responders, our police officers.
4: It's been a roller coaster 2 weeks for the Chicago Police Department, beginning the morning of Saturday, April 25th, when Officer John Bartholomew was shot and killed while escorting a prisoner inside a Northside hospital. His longtime partner, Officer Nelson Crespo, shot in the chin and still struggling to recover. The St. Jude Memorial Walk was this past weekend to remember all Chicago police officers who have given their lives in service of the community. Just this week, an annual celebration was held to recognize officers for things like honor, valor, community service, camaraderie, while also reflecting on the wounds, some fresh, of their brothers and sisters in blue who are no longer among them. In Edgewater, Brandon Eisen, News Radio 105.9 WBBM.
0: And Mayor Brandon Johnson and city departments are expanding housing options for residents experiencing homelessness on the city's far north side. The Haven on Lincoln transforms the former two-story motel, previously known as the Diplomat, into a modern shelter for single adults. The facility, located near Lincoln and Berwyn, has 37 sleeping rooms with units designed for single occupancy to promote privacy and stability. The goal of the Haven on Lincoln is to provide transitional housing alongside health and social services. And we are approaching 8:08. That means traffic and weather together on the 8th. Here's Abby Ryan.
11: Right now, Glenn, if you're on the inbound side of the Edens, Lake Cook to the Kennedy Junction, oh, we've got a 15-minute ride either way you go. Eden Spurlock's Great, Kennedy outbound 14 to Montrose, 30 out to the airport, heavy Jane Byrne interchange to Ohio, junction to Harlem, inbound heavy Foster to Ogden, mixed in at Foster, a crash involving a red Toyota RAV4, 35 O'Hare and 25 coming in from the Edens Junction. Now, if you're on the I-190 O'Hare extension, heavy from the O'Hare terminals to 294, Eisenhower out, 22 to Mannheim, 40 out to I-90, inbound a 50-minute ride from I-90, 32 coming in from Mannheim. If you're on the inbound side of the Kennedy, it is tight from Foster past the Wintrust Mural at North Avenue all the way down to Ohio. The outbound side of the Ryan, that is clear, 12 minutes, inbound 16, heavy Canalport to the Jane Byrne interchange, 57's okay, Bishop Ford outbound, heavy before 115th to the Steel Bridge at 23 to 8094. Route 394 northbound, packed, Glenwood, Dyer Road to before I-80, crash right before Thornton Lansing Road in the right lane, vehicle in the ditch there. Do Savile Lakeshore Drive heavy northbound, approaching the light at Chicago, then Bryn Mawr to Hollywood, visitation for Chicago police officer John Bartholomew at St. Andrew's Church in Edgewater, causing that delay at the end of DuSable Lakeshore Drive on the northbound side. Southbound, slow past Oakwood Boulevard, earlier vehicle fire clear. Next report from the Metro Traffic Center at 8:18, News Radio 105.9 WBBM.
0: Thanks a lot, Abby. We're going to have showers around and perhaps a rumble of thunder into early tonight. Otherwise, a low of 43 is expected. And tomorrow, a couple of showers around, mainly south of Chicago, a high of 67 during the day and a low near 50 tomorrow night. It's currently 57 degrees at O'Hare. We're looking at 53 at Midway and 50 degrees at the lakefront, and we are approaching 8:10.
7: 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Tune in for murders that defy explanation, mystery seeking exploration, and shocking secrets that will leave you breathless. 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

0: The time now is 8:11, and advocates for immigrants in the Chicago area say they're seeing signs that federal agents may be starting a new round of stepped-up enforcement.
1: Flor Diaz from the Paso West Suburban Action Project says the first call came early in the morning. We've added a translation.
2: A las 8:30 de la mañana, this morning at 8:30, we received several reports about the presence of ICE at the Maywood Courthouse.
1: Within an hour, Fred Sow from the Illinois Coalition for Immigrant and Refugee Rights says advocates got calls about ICE activity at courthouses in Pullman, Grandin Central, and here at the Domestic Violence Court on Harrison.
3: Seeing ICE presence at four courthouses all in the same morning looks like an escalation.
1: Cook County Commissioner Jessica Vasquez says she hopes law enforcement will respond by being more proactive.
4: If we know, and we have seen that today, they are staging in our parking lots, I think it is also important for us to communicate through law enforcement that our parking lots are safe.
1: And that witnesses and defendants alike can have their day in court. We're in the West Loop. Jeff Buckles, News Radio 105.9 WBBM.
0: Indiana Attorney General is suing Roblox and Discord after he said the online gaming platforms fail to protect children.
5: Rokita says in a statement the companies know full well that numerous predatory sexual criminals have used these platforms to contact and lure their victims, yet they continue promoting themselves as safe for children. This is more than reckless, he wrote. The lawsuit cites the case of 17-year-old Haley Busby, an Indiana resident, who was found dead after meeting a 39-year-old man in person after contact on Roblox and Discord. The suit says Roblox is fully aware that grossly inappropriate, sexually explicit, and dangerous experiences pervade the platform. It says Discord works seamlessly with Roblox and accuses it of creating an environment in which the sexual exploitation of children is rampant and thriving. The suit says parents have felt the devastating impact of the dark side of these platforms. Mike Krauser, News Radio, 105.9 WBBM.
0: And after about 4 hours of deliberating, a jury found a 47-year-old man guilty of drug-induced homicide. McHenry County prosecutors proved that Liddell Walker sold fentanyl-laced drugs that killed a man back in 2023. Evidence shown in court included an empty prescription drug bottle in the room and residue that proved positive for fentanyl. Walker is scheduled to be sentenced on July 16th. Coming up after the break, we're going to look at that AccuWeather 5-day forecast. The time now is 8:13.
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0: And at 8:15, it is now time for the AccuWeather 5-day forecast, sponsored by Four Seasons Heating, Air Conditioning, Plumbing, Sewer, and Electric. Here's meteorologist Brian Thompson.
13: Under a clear to partly cloudy sky tonight, it will be chilly as we'll get down to 43 for an overnight low, but clouds will be increasing into tomorrow, and much of the day will turn out mostly cloudy. There will be a couple of showers around, especially south of Chicago. Tomorrow's high about 67. Partly cloudy tomorrow night, low near 50. A nice start to the weekend heading into Saturday. Sunshine will mix with clouds. Will be a warmer afternoon with a high of 73 with a bit of a breeze. And then into Mother's Day on Sunday, not quite as nice, but it does look largely dry. There could be a shower early. Otherwise, it's going going to be a cooler day. Clouds will give way to some afternoon sun, high 61, and still kind of cool on Monday. Despite some sunshine, high again, about 61 degrees. I'm AccuWeather meteorologist Brian Thompson.
0: Thanks a lot, Brian. It's currently 57 degrees at O'Hare. We're looking at 53 at Midway and 50 at the lakefront. The time now is 8:16. That means it's time to take a look at sports. Here's Rick Gregg.
14: It was time for Seiya Suzuki to get a day off, so Craig Counsell started Michael Conforto in right field, only his 10th start of the year. Worked.
15: In game one,
16: he hits a high fly ball, deep right field. That goes down. That ball's got a chance. Gone! Michael Conforto. Cubs lead 1-0.
15: And he hits one today.
14: His only two home runs of the year, Ron Coomer and Pat Hughes on 104.3 The Score, part of a 3-for-3 day for Conforto that also included a double, Wade, a cap, a perfect homestand, Craig Counsell.
17: Hasn't started in a while, and hasn't started since, I think, last game of the road trip, and delivers, you know, kind of player of the game offensively. That's a pretty nice piece to have on your team.
14: Lots of nice pieces in action for the Cubs these days. 8-3, they beat the Reds. They've won 9 in a row. It's the first time since 1935 the Cubs have had 10 and 9 game winning streaks, and they set a new team record with 15 Wrigley wins in a row. Shota Imanaga held down Cincinnati with 6 one-run, 10 strikeout innings. Cubs now on the road for 6 with Texas and Atlanta. Matthew Boyd had his meniscus surgery. He'll miss 6 weeks. No official starter for the opener with the Rangers just yet. The White Sox start a 9-game homestand that includes these Cubs, but not for a little while. They'll face Seattle on Friday. Ben Johnson and his staff gather the Bears for rookie camp this weekend in Lake Forest. Zay Frazier, one of last year's rookies, a fifth-round draft pick who participated in some of rookie camp and then nothing else for the rest of the year for a personal matter, has been waived by the Bears. With sports at 16 and 46 past each hour, Rick Gregg, News Radio 105.9 WBBM.
0: And at 8:18, it's now time for traffic and weather together on the 8s. There's a crash on the Kennedy. Here to explain is Abby Ryan.
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1: A 22-minute ride to Mannheim, 40 out to I-90. Heavy Cicero to First. Also, the Stevenson outbound. You've got heavy delays past the Ryan to Pulaski long-term road work. Left lane 27 to Cicero, 36 to 294, 44 to 355 inbound. Heavy on the ramp to the inbound Ryan from the Stevenson. Two right lanes blocked with a crash reportedly on that Wisconsin exit. Next report, 828 from the Metro Traffic Center. 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
2: Thanks a lot, Abby. And we're going to see some showers around and perhaps a rumble of thunder, but a low of 43 tonight. Tomorrow, a couple of showers come back around, mainly south of Chicago, a high of 67 during the day and a low near 50 at night. It's currently 57 degrees at O'Hare. We're looking at 53 at Midway and 50 at the lakefront. It's 820. And our top story this hour, there has been another exchange of weapon fire between U.S. and the Iran. We'll have much more on this story coming up at 8:31. But first, a new bill being considered by the Illinois Senate would allow jurors to make their regular wages.
3: The legislation would force employers with more than 25 workers to pay employees their regular rate of pay while they're on jury duty. Sponsored by Senator Robert Martwick, the bill is an attempt to address the financial disincentives to serve as a juror. Currently, federal courts pay jurors $50 a day in Illinois. Opponents of the bill argue that jury duty is a public service that should be paid for by the government. The bill now heads to the Senate floor after advancing in the Senate Executive Committee 9-4. Carolina Garibay, News Radio 105.9 WBBM.
2: And an 18-year-old man has been charged with the murder of his father inside a home in Oak Lawn. Officers responded to a residence near 104th in Austin around 10:45 Monday night and discovered a man with a gunshot wound. He was taken to a hospital where he later died. Oak Lawn police recovered a large caliber firearm at the scene and determined the victim's son, Sami Mandanat, fled the house on foot after the incident. He was taken into custody a short time later and charged with first-degree murder. And a 41-year-old man has been charged with murder in connection with a fatal shooting back in January. After a thorough investigation, Chicago police identified LaShawn Jackson as the person who shot and killed a 40-year-old on January 18th of this year on Tuesday. Officers took Jackson into custody and charged him with first-degree murder. He will make his first court appearance tomorrow morning. And coming up after the break, we're going to look at that Bloomberg Business Minute. It's 8:22.
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6: Some encouraging news ahead of tomorrow's April jobs report. First-time weekly jobless claims rose slightly last week to a historically low count of 200,000. And the outplacement

0: Firm Challenger Gray & Christmas says private sector layoffs last month down 10% from the same month a year ago, despite a lot of cuts in the tech sector. It was a down day on Wall Street, not by much, on growing worries that the delay in a response out of Tehran to the latest U.S. peace proposal will mean no deal is imminent. And following reports of explosions heard near the Strait of Hormuz, the Dow ended 314 points lower, the Nasdaq lost 33, the S&P down 28, and oil was flat, closing around $95 a barrel. The EV maker Rivian today announcing plans to ramp up production at its assembly plant in the state of Georgia by 50% from 200,000 vehicles a year to 300,000. And the NCAA expanding its men's and women's March Madness basketball tournaments next year to 76 teams, up from 64. With business at 23 and 53 from the Bloomberg Newsroom, Tom Busby, News Radio 105.9 WBBM.
1: 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We'll talk about it after the break. Right now is 8:24.
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1: At 8:28, it's now time for traffic and weather together on the 8th, and we got heavy delays on the O'Hare Extension. Here to explain is Abby Ryan.
17: Oh, right now on the O'Hare Extension, watch out for super heavy delays past the terminals before Bessie Coleman Drive. It continues on over to the Tri-State Tollway ramps, the inbound Kennedy O'Hare into downtown. Definitely just about a 36, 37-minute ride coming in from the airport. You are looking at 22 coming in from the Eden's Junction outbound. That is 23 back over to the airport from downtown. Inbound passing the Wintrust Mural at North Avenue. You are still tight. Route 394 northbound jammed past Glenwood Dyer Road. Crashed near Thornton Lansing Road in the right lane. There's a vehicle in the ditch. We did have a police pursuit out of Lake County, Indiana. That person was driving on the left and right shoulders after reportedly stealing a vehicle, running through the trees now, possibly in custody near Glenwood Lansing Road. So for those of you sitting, I'm sure you're seeing a lot of police activity. I'm just glad that they bailed out of their car and didn't take over this vehicle in the ditch that they were working out of the right lane. Next report, 8:38 from the Metro Traffic Center, News Radio 105.9 WBBM.
1: Thanks a lot, Abby. We're going to have some showers around and perhaps a rumble of thunder, but it'll be a low of 43 degrees. And tomorrow, a couple of showers around, mainly south of Chicago. During the day, a high of 67. And tomorrow night, a low near 50. It's currently 57 degrees at O'Hare. We're looking at 53 at Midway and 50 at the lakefront. It's 8:29.
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1: The time now is 8:30 on Thursday, May 7th, 2026. Good evening, I'm Glenn Marshall, and these are the top stories on News Radio WBBM. There's talk of peace, but also more exchange of weapons firing between the U.S. and Iran. Dozens of nations are monitoring people who left a cruise ship before cases of hantavirus were confirmed.
21: This is Carolina Garibay. A Southwest suburban mom thanks the team at Northwestern that saved her and her baby's lives.
22: This is Nancy Hardy. He couldn't shower for a month and the water was about 40 degrees, but an Evanston man lovingly describes his time sailing the Pacific.
1: And in WBBM Sports, the Cubs beat the Reds 8-3 for their ninth straight victory. The White Sox had the day off. AccuWeather's telling us that we will see some rain showers tonight with a low of 43 degrees, and tomorrow a couple of showers around mainly south of Chicago. A high of 67 is expected, but tomorrow night it'll be partly cloudy skies with a low near 50. At 8:31, here is your top story. There was an exchange of fire between the U.S. and Iran. It comes as Tehran was still reviewing a peace deal from the United States. Correspondent Lisa Dwyer has the details.
23: The U.S. military says it intercepted Iranian attacks on three U.S. Navy ships in the Strait of Hormuz and targeted Iranian military facilities responsible for attacking U.S. forces. Earlier in the day, a shipping data company reported that Iran had created a government agency to vet and tax vessels seeking passage, as Tehran says it was reviewing the latest U.S. proposals for ending the war. The U.S. military says no U.S. ships were hit and that the U.S. is not seeking an escalation, but remains positioned and ready to protect American forces. I'm Lisa Dwyer.
1: At least 12 countries, including the United States, are monitoring people who had left the cruise ship before cases of hantavirus were confirmed. And now health officials are tracing the contacts of those passengers. Dutch epidemiologist Dr. Chantal Rover says that the strand of hantavirus is not very contagious, but it is dangerous.
24: Usually hantaviruses are not transmitted from human to human. And the Andes virus, that's a different story because human-to-human transmission can occur. And also, it's one of the hantaviruses that causes a severe illness with a high mortality rate from between 30 to 50%.
1: Currently, there are 8 cases of hantavirus stemming from the ship, resulting in 3 deaths. A civil rights group is being taken to court.
25: The leader of the Southern Poverty Law Center pleaded not guilty in Alabama on behalf of the organization to charges the civil rights group defrauded donors by failing to disclose money would be paid to informants inside extremist groups. Interim President and CEO Brian fair answer to charges of money laundering conspiracy, wire fraud, and false statements to a bank. No individuals are charged. Abby Lowell is the group's attorney.
0: As the filings in this case already have shown, and the administration's actions have revealed, this prosecution continues this administration's dangerous departure from principles the Department of Justice is required to uphold.
25: U.S. Attorney Kevin Davidson says they're taking the Southern Poverty Law Center case where the evidence goes.
2: There's nothing vindictive about this.
25: Lowell says the defense will try to dismiss the charges. I'm Ed Donahue.
1: A mom from Oak Forest is thanking the team at Northwestern Medicine Palos Heights Hospital for saving her and her baby's life.
21: This week, Ariana DeValle and her new baby visited the hospital to show her gratitude to doctors and nurses.
3: This has been amazing. Like, I'm just so grateful to be here and to just be able to also put some of the pieces together because, you know, I get a little bit of, like, what I remember and a little bit of, like, what my husband kind of tells me.
21: DeValle says what happened on January 11th is a bit of a blur. She started bleeding heavily and was rushed to the hospital, where doctors performed an emergency C-section, delivering her baby at just 29 weeks and 2 days. Her doctor, Megan DeYoung, says it was all made possible because of the maternal code, which activates a customized response team trained specifically for emergencies involving pregnant or newly postpartum women.
4: You don't really have a lot of time to say, who do I need and how do I call them and let's get a hold of them. So the OB code program allows us to practice and drill that. So in these emergencies, you basically make one call and everyone shows up.
21: Carolina Garibay, News Radio 105.9 WBBM.
1: And coming up after this break, we're going to take a look at the low gas prices. The time now is 8:35.
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1: And thank you to our listeners for the following gas prices. In Griffith, the Casey's on Main and Colfax is selling gas for $4.18 per gallon. And in Pleasant Prairie, the Shell on Sheridan and Russell is selling gas for $4.35 per gallon. If you see a lower gas price, please give us a call at 312-409-GAS. That's 312-409-4277. And we are approaching 8:38. Traffic and weather together on the 8th. Here to tell us about what's going on with the O'Hare Extension is Abby Ryan.
17: Oh, wait, right now, Glenn, I-190 on the eastbound side, that is heavy, and that is right past the terminals on over to the Tri-State Tollway ramps. If you're on the inbound side of the Kennedy, you've got some spots of delays all the way from the Edens Junction on down to right about Randolph. The inbound side of the Dan Ryan, that is heavy before, actually slow right before Roosevelt, heavy on the ramp. To the outbound Eisenhower, there is a concert at the United Center tonight at 8 p.m. It's still some concert traffic going on from the Jane Byrne Interchange to Ashland on the outbound side of the Eisenhower, and inbound, You've got a couple of delays as well. It is heavy inbound Austin to Cicero, then heavy Sacramento to Racine, again with that concert traffic. And so far, a 50-minute ride in from I-90, 32 in from Mannheim outbound, 22 to Mannheim, and 40 out to I-90. Stevenson inbound, the ramp to the inbound Ryan. We had an earlier crash involving two lanes blocked with traffic. The delay has dissipated, though. The outbound side of the Stevenson, that is definitely heavy, past the Ryan and before Pulaski. Long-term road work, left lane 25 out to Cicero. It's 33 to 294, 40 out to 355. Dan Ryan inbound again, heavy on the ramp to the outbound Eisenhower. If you're on the Bishop Ford Freeway, that is tight. From 130th, actually halfway past 115th and before 130th, through Bobie and Woods, and it stays slow in spots to Sibley Boulevard and 159th Street. Next report from the Metro Traffic Center at 848 News Radio 105.9 WBBM.
9: WBBM AccuWeather. It will be chilly tonight under a clear to partly cloudy sky, low 43. Tomorrow is going to be breezy with clouds and a couple of showers around, mainly south of Chicago. Tomorrow's high about 67. Partly cloudy tomorrow night, a low near 50, and then a warmer start to the weekend Saturday. Sunshine will mix with clouds, the breeze will pick up, and we'll see a high Saturday around 73. I'm AccuWeather with the meteorologist, Brian Thompson.
1: Thanks a lot, guys. It's currently 57 degrees at O'Hare. We're looking at 53 at Midway and 50 at the lakefront. The time now is 8:40. And a major tornado outbreak in Mississippi last night has been labeled as one of the worst seen this season, injuring 17 people. CBS's Jason Allen reports from one of the hard-hit towns in Mississippi.
10: Leslie Hankins survived by going to the one spot in her home her children always told her would be safe.
11: You made a bed in the bathtub.
12: Well, you can see, I made a bed in the bathtub. I put pillows and I put a blanket and everything. I didn't know how long I'd be in there.
13: She accidentally, I guess, butt-dialed me, and I could hear the storm. You know, your mind goes to all different areas when that happens.
11: You've done this several times before for storms, like put stuff in the bathtub.
12: Yeah, I always have a little bag. I put my Bible in it.
1: And yet, for a second time in less than a month, no casualties were reported in the last round of tornadoes. Alarming new research says a lot of plants will become extinct by the end of this century.
14: Ecological modeling by Sao Li Dong at the University of California, Davis found 7 to 16% of global plant species will face a high risk of extinction by the year 2100.
15: Mostly caused by loss of habitat under climate change.
14: She says those losses could have far-reaching implications.
15: They provide quality habitat for, let's say, animals, so reduce erosion, purify water.
14: The highest extinction rates will be in the western U.S., southern Europe, and southern Australia. Michael Wallace, CBS News.
1: It's 8:41.
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1: Sinbad says he's back. The 69-year-old actor and comedian posted a video on Instagram and addressed the numerous messages he's gotten about when he'll do comedy shows again, and says he has returned to the Comedy Ice House in Pasadena, California. Sinbad suffered a stroke in 2020. And Netflix will air the week one matchup between the San Francisco 49ers and Los Angeles Rams in Melbourne, Australia. That's according to a person familiar with the move who spoke to the Associated Press. Now, the matchup between the NFC West rivals is one of nine international games the NFL will play this season, the first one in Australia. The NFL still is finalizing the schedule, but is expected to be announced next week. And the time now is approaching 8:46. That means it's time to take a look at sports. And we know that the Cubs beat the Cincinnati Reds 8-3. And for another look at sports, here is Rick Gregg.
5: After three straight walk-off wins, the Cubs got rid of any drama early in their finale with the Reds.
7: Here's a drive into the gap, left center field, base hit. It's going to go all the way to the wall. Racing toward third is Amaya. He's going to get the green light. Here comes the relay throw to the plate. Amaya slides, safe. The ball bounces away. And over to third goes Horner. Listen to this crowd.
5: Pat Hughes on 104.3 The Score, part of a seven-run fourth inning. And Miguel Amaya wasn't even tired.
18: Probably now it's been like seven times in my career that I score from Nico Horner from first base. And I always tell him, like, hey, bro, take me to dinner after that. It's a free RBI.
5: Hope they've got a good place in Dallas where the Cubs are headed next after an 8-3 win over Cincinnati, their ninth in a row, their 15th straight at Wrigley Field. That's a new club record. Michael Conforto homered and doubled, part of a 3-for-3 day, and Shota Imanaga struck out 10 Reds in 6 one-run innings. They keep rolling, but they don't yet have a starter for Friday against the Rangers. Might be Ben Brown. Should have been Matthew Boyd, but he's now had surgery on his injured meniscus. He's expected to miss 6 weeks. The White Sox start a homestand Friday against Seattle. Yankees outfielder Jason Dominguez crashed into the wall during their win over the Rangers, made the catch, but needed to be carted off the field, and he'll miss time. Next year's NCAA basketball tournaments will have 76 teams each. That's official now, the most significant expansion since 85. 24 of the teams will play on Tuesday or Wednesday. Then the traditional field of 64 starts on Thursday. That's all for the men. Shift it back a day for the women. With sports at 16 and 46 past each hour, Rick Gregg, News Radio 105.9 WBBM.
1: And we are approaching 8:48. Traffic and weather together on the 8th. We're still dealing with some issues on the roads here to explain, is Abby Ryan.
17: All right. right now, if you're on the O'Hare Extension, I-190 stinks past the terminals. It's heavy all the way to Mannheim, stays slow over to the 294 ramps. If you're on the inbound side of the Kennedy, you've got some heavy spots of delays. It's practically tight the whole way from the Edens Junction on down to right before Ohio. The inbound side of the Kennedy, that travel time from O'Hare into downtown, it is now a 36-minute ride. If you're on the inbound side coming on in from Mannheim, give yourself about 21 outbound, 13 to Montrose, 21 out to the airport. Your delay, that is going to take you right before Bryn Mawr to before Harlem. So far, the inbound side of the Eisenhower still tight, and that is past Austin to Cicero. Then you've got delays before Sacramento to Racine. There is outbound delays from the Jane Byrne Interchange to Ashland. There is a concert tonight that started at 8 p.m., and there is still concert traffic with that. The inbound Ryan tight, slow approaching Roosevelt, and then super heavy on the ramp to the outbound Eisenhower from the inbound Ryan. Again, concert traffic. The outbound side of the Stevenson, that is tight right before Ashland on down to Pulaski. Watch out for those delays. Your travel time on the outbound side of the Stevenson, a 25-minute ride to Cicero, 33 to the Tri-State, 40 out to 355. What's the delay? It's this long-term road work blocking your left lane. Do you stop at Lakeshore Drive? Not too bad. Things are looking pretty good in Northwest Indiana. Let's talk Bishop Ford Freeway outbound. Got delays just past 115th, heavy spots, and that is southbound past 115th through Bobie and Woods. We've got delays to Dalton Avenue. The inbound side, that is tight from Bobie and Woods to 130th. A reported crash there in the area. Next report, 858 from the Metro Traffic Center, News Radio 105.9 WBBM.
1: Thanks a lot, Abby. We'll see some showers around and perhaps a rumble of thunder. Is going to be a low of 43 degrees tonight. But tomorrow, the showers will return, mainly south of Chicago. A high of 67 during the day and a low of 50. Tomorrow night is expected. It's currently 57 at O'Hare, 53 at Midway, and 50 at the lakefront, and it's 850.
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1: The 2018 Farm Bill was originally meant to expire on September 30th of 2023. After Congress failed to pass a replacement bill, it was extended three times. Now, the 2026 Farm Bill has passed in the House. CBS News Mankato Evan Berg reports that some Republican lawmakers have high hopes for the new legislation.
4: Long overdue, but I always say if this would be easy, everyone would do it.
6: Some of the big changes from the 2018 bill producers are celebrating include updated price loss coverage insurance rates and cutting wait times for loans to first-time farmers.
8: With a capital-intense industry like agriculture is, starting at any point is very difficult. That's going to cost a lot of capital.
6: After this year's bipartisan push, Finstead hopes the Senate can pass its own version of the bill before any programs expire this fall.
1: Now, the latest extension expires on September 30th. And coming up after this break, we are going to look at the Bloomberg Business Minute. The time now is 8:51.
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9: Prices at the gas pump higher again today. AAA says the national average for a gallon of regular gas is now $4.56. Meantime, oil prices pretty much flat today, about 95 bucks a barrel. But on Wall Street, stocks were lower. That's after reports of explosions heard near the Strait of Hormuz. And after an Iranian news agency said officials in Tehran called the terms of the latest peace proposal from the U.S. regarding the reopening of that strait unrealistic. At the closing bell, the Dow 314 points lower. That's down 2/3 of 1%. The Nasdaq down 33. The S&P lost 28. After the closing bell, an earnings beat from the short-term rental company Airbnb, and its revenue forecast is better than Wall Street expected. And Apple, right now in the late stages of developing new AirPods that come with built-in cameras. These are likely to be the iPhone maker's first AI-backed wearable devices. With business at 23 and 53 from the Bloomberg Newsroom, Tom Busby, News Radio 105.9 WBBM.
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1: And at 8:58 is now time for the traffic and weather together on the 8th. Here's Abby Ryan.
17: All right, now, if you're on the outbound side of the Kennedy, watch out for some slowdowns from Bryn Mawr to Harlem. You've got overnight construction popping up right now, Lawrence to Foster on the outbound side, so keep that in mind. The O'Hare Extension, I-190, headed on the eastbound side. That is tight past the terminal, so parking lot to past Mannheim, and we are seeing delays continue to the Tri-State Tollway ramps. The inbound side of the Kennedy, you've got some heavy spots before Belmont, passing the Wind Trust Mural at North Avenue. That's definitely tight. Stay slow to Randolph. The inbound side of the Kennedy, that is a little tight. And the inbound side of the Eisenhower, heavy spots from Central to Cicero and then before Sacramento to Racine. Next report, 908 News Radio 105.9 WBBM.
1: Thanks a lot, Abby. And tonight, we'll see some showers. It's going to be a low of 43 degrees, and it's currently 53 degrees here in Chicago, and it's 8:59.
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1: Coming up in the next half hour on News Radio WBBM, President Trump is discussing the clash between Navy warships and Iranian boats in the Strait of Hormuz today. More on the way from CBS News. A former hotel on the far north side reopens as a homeless shelter. And
16: a Chicago police officer's death sparks a renewed search for answers about Cook County courts and public safety.
22: That's a big tragedy.
16: I'm political editor Jeff Buckles with a call for a hearing at City Hall.
1: In AccuWeather, we're going to have a couple of showers around and perhaps a rumble of thunder. Is going to be a low of 43 degrees, but tomorrow a couple of showers are expected during the day, a high of 67 with a low near 50. It's currently 53 degrees here in Chicago, and it's 9 o'clock.
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25: I'm Michael Toscano. President Trump dismissed Iran's attacks on three American warships today, saying he considers the ceasefire to still be active.
26: They trifled with us today. We blew them away. They trifled. I call that a trifle. I'll let you know when there's no ceasefire. You won't have to know. If there's no ceasefire, you're not going to have to know. You're just going to have to look at one big glow coming out of Iran.
25: The U.S. military targeted two Iranian ports in response to the attacks. Russia says it intercepted Ukrainian drones bound for Moscow. CBS International reporter Aidan Stretch tells us Russia had declared a unilateral ceasefire to observe its World War II victory military parade.
27: Russia is removing those military vehicles and saying that, you know, this is a military target. If there are, you know, military personnel, military vehicles there, drones that are used to strike Ukraine, Ukraine reserves the right to retaliate.
25: At least 12 countries are currently monitoring people who had already disembarked the cruise ship where a deadly hantavirus breakout occurred. CBS medical correspondent Dr. John LaPook says any of them returning to America will get special treatment.
28: They're talking right now about the State Department maybe having a 747 that's equipped with pods, with these capsules where, you know, people being transported back, if they happen to get symptomatic, they can go in there and be safely there.
25: In Mississippi, roads are being cleared of debris. People have been combing through the wreckage of their homes, and volunteers are operating shelters after last evening's tornadoes. Correspondent Jason Allen has a look from the hard-hit town of Purvis.
29: There were reports of at least 14 tornadoes, injuring 17 people across three counties. No one was killed.
30: It's pretty rough. I mean, one minute you got a house, and the next minute you don't.
29: The tornadoes missed this home in Tylertown, but lightning hit it, engulfing the home in fire. Lightning also hit this vehicle, startling the driver.
31: Oh, my God!
29: Back in Purvis, a church's steeple was blown into the parking lot, but here, a cross still stood.
25: Scientists are telling us that a lot of plants are going to become extinct by the end of this century.
2: Ecological modeling by Sao Li Dong at the University of California, Davis found 7 to 16% of global plant species will face a high risk of extinction by the year 2100.
3: Mostly caused by loss of habitat under climate change.
2: She says those losses could have far-reaching implications.
3: They provide quality habitat for, let's say, animals, so reduce erosion, purify water.
2: The highest extinction rates will be in the western U.S., southern Europe, and southern Australia. Michael Wallace, CBS News.
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25: And now here is the story of a man who had a whale of a time in Western Canada.
21: A man on a personal watercraft got the scare of a lifetime off British Columbia. Local officials say he slammed into an adult gray whale as it popped out of the waters of Burrard Inlet off Vancouver.
22: You okay?
21: Bystanders who'd been tracking the mammal rushed to the rescue after the driver flew off his Sea-Doo. He's hospitalized with a leg injury. No word on the whale's condition. Deborah Rodriguez, CBS News.
25: Performances by AI-generated actors will not be eligible for Golden Globe Awards, organizers say, days after AI actors were ruled out of Oscar contention. The new guidelines will not automatically disqualify performances that use AI to enhance an actor, but will need a live human to be the main element. The Oscars say only human performers, not AI, are eligible. Michael Toscano, CBS News.
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32: It's 9:05 on Thursday, May 7th, 2026. Good evening and welcome. I'm Roger Plummer. It's 55 degrees in Chicago under partly cloudy skies tonight. A couple of showers around and perhaps a rumble of thunder early on, then turning partly cloudy and chilly, a low of 43. Tomorrow, mostly cloudy and breezy with a couple of showers mainly south of Chicago, a high of 67. We'll check the AccuWeather 5-day forecast at 9:15. But first, our top local story on News Radio WBBM. Several schools across the country and in the Chicago area are responding to a cybersecurity incident involving Instructure. It's the companies behind Canvas, the nation's mostly widely used classroom software. Tech services at University of Illinois Springfield and Urbana-Champaign campuses are working to assess the specific impacts to the students' data. New Trier High School in the northern suburbs is also among the schools affected. Instructure has not shared specific information about what was included in the breach. Protesters arrested outside the Broadview Immigration Facility are now suing the federal government over DNA swabs that they say violated their rights. The news comes on the heels of federal charges now being dropped for all members of the so-called Broadview Six. WBBM's Brandon Eisen reports.
33: In Illinois, it takes a grand jury or a judge's order for a DNA sample to be collected. But last year, Customs and Border Protection officers were given a directive that they could collect DNA samples from anyone arrested, facing charges, or convicted, or anyone without legal status. Misdemeanor charges were to be recommended for those who did not comply with the swab. Now, four protesters, some who were arrested and already had their charges dropped, are suing over DNA cheek swabs that were administered to them with that personal identifying information now living within a federal database generally used in criminal searches. The protesters claim not only a violation of their Fourth Amendment rights in the swab being taken, but that it also created a chilling effect on free speech. The suit further alleges the federal agents have collected DNA from at least 92 people who were arrested during Operation Midway Blitz, but not detained on immigration charges. Brandon Eisen, News Radio 105.9 WBBM.
32: The Trump administration may be poised to begin a new wave of stepped-up immigration enforcement based on reports from advocates for Chicago's immigrant communities.
0: Flor Diaz from Paso, West Suburban Action Project, says she got a call early this morning that ICE agents had posted up outside the Maywood courthouse. She shared her story with the assistance of an interpreter.
5: We immediately mobilized 7 members of our rapid response team. We've trained over 500 people in our community on rapid response.
0: ICE agents reportedly were seen outside 3 other courthouses in the city at around the same time. A state law bans civil immigration enforcement outside court buildings. It's 9:08. Traffic and weather together on the 8s as we say good evening to Abby Ryan.
6: Good evening, Roger. If you're on the northbound side of I-57, we have a female walking in a blue dress on the right shoulder just past Vollmer. State police have finally arrived at the scene, located this woman, and hopefully get her off of there. If you're on the inbound side of the Bishop Ford, a medical emergency in a black Nissan Sentra, that vehicle against the guardrail at 130th. They have cleared that out of the lane as well. Bishop Ford outbound, it is tight spots past 115th to the Steel Bridge through the long-term construction zone. Give yourself about 23 minutes to get to 8094. Route 394 northbound, we had a lot going on there too. Just past Glenwood Dyer Road to past Glenwood Lansing Road, a vehicle off into the ditch, then a police chase out of Lake County, Indiana, ended up right in that spot too at Glenwood Lansing Road, and they ditched the vehicle on the right shoulder. Good, thank goodness, and ended up running into the woods. So there's a lot going on there on northbound 394 as well. If you're on the inbound side of the Kennedy, watch out for delays, and that is particularly on that O'Hare extension, I-190 eastbound. It's packed just past the O'Hare terminals on over to the Tri-State Tollway ramp. If you're on the inbound side of the Kennedy, you've got some slow spots before Belmont, and that continues past the Wintrust mural at North Avenue, where it's pretty heavy, over to Ohio. Another slowdown right at Randolph. The inbound side of the Eisenhower tight right before Sacramento and spots to Racine. There's concert traffic. That concert started at 8 o'clock tonight, but it's still pretty hefty from the Jane Byrne interchange to Ashland on the outbound side too, and the delays continue on the inbound Ryan ramp to the outbound side of the Eisenhower. Outbound Stevenson, you've got delays past Ashland to Pulaski. Give yourself a good 23-minute ride to get out to Cicero. Next report from the Metro Traffic Center at 918 News Radio 105.9 WBBM.
0: The AccuWeather forecast tonight, a couple of showers around and perhaps a rumble of thunder early, then turning partly cloudy and chilly with a low of 43. Tomorrow, mostly cloudy and breezy with a couple of showers, mainly south of Chicago, a high of 67. Tomorrow night, partly cloudy with a low near 50. Right now at O'Hare, 55 along the lakefront, 50 degrees. Coming up, visitations for a fallen Chicago Police Department officer. It's 910.
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0: It's 9:12. Visitation services took place today for fallen Chicago police officer John Bartholomew, who was shot and killed last month at Swedish Hospital. 19th Ward Alderman Matt O'Shea spoke with reporters outside St. Andrew's Creek Orthodox Church in the Edgewater neighborhood about the two officers shot and the perils police officers face every day.
11: We thought it was important that we come here and pay our respects. Such a terrible tragedy. Our thoughts and prayers are with the Bartholomew family, also for the Crespo family, as Officer Crespo continues to fight Just another example, a reminder of just how unbelievably dangerous this job is for our first responders, our police officers.
0: Chicago police say on April 25th, Officer Bartholomew and his partner escorted Alfonso Talley, who had been arrested for armed robbery, to a Swedish hospital. Prosecutors say when officers unlocked Talley's handcuffs for a CT scan, he pulled out a gun from under a blanket and shot the officers. The 38-year-old Bartholomew was a 10-year veteran of the Chicago Police Department. The shooting death of Chicago police officer John Bartholomew is sparking a new conversation about how Cook County handles criminal defendants released on electronic monitoring. WBBM political editor Jeff Buchholz reports a Chicago alderwoman is planning to bring that conversation to City Hall.
1: Authorities say the suspect in Officer Bartholomew's death was on an ankle monitor at the time of the shooting last month.
12: That's a big tragedy. And it raises a lot of questions.
1: Southwest Side Alderwoman Silvana Tabaris says those questions include how someone with a history of violent offenses was released even though prosecutors asked the judge to keep him in custody. The alderwoman says she'll use the next city council meeting to formally call for a hearing to get answers from Cook County authorities, including Chief Judge Charles Beach and Sheriff Tom Dart.
12: Chicago taxpayers and residents, they have the right to know how the court system is impacting public safety.
1: Back in December, the chief judge told me he started shoring up the electronic monitoring system as soon as he took over and said judges must balance public safety against the rights of the accused.
13: I know how hard those decisions are.
1: The alderwoman insists the hearing is about fixing problems, not pointing fingers. We're at City Hall. Jeff Buchholz, News Radio 105.9. WBBM.
0: We've asked the chief judge's office for a comment about the proposed hearing. Coming up, the AccuWeather 5-day forecast and sports. It's 9:14.
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0: It's 9:15, time for the AccuWeather 5-day forecast. 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Here's meteorologist Brian Thompson.
23: Under a clear to partly cloudy sky tonight, it will be chilly as we'll get down to 43 for an overnight low, but clouds will be increasing into tomorrow, and much of the day will turn out mostly cloudy. There will be a couple of showers around, especially south of Chicago. Tomorrow's high about 67. Partly cloudy tomorrow night, low near 50. A nice start to the weekend heading into Saturday. Sunshine will mix with clouds. Will be a warmer afternoon with a high of 73 with a bit of a breeze. And then into Mother's Day on Sunday, not quite as nice, but it does look largely dry. There could be a shower early. Otherwise, it's going to be a cooler day. Clouds will give way to some afternoon sun, high 61, and still kind of cool on Monday. Despite some sunshine, high again, about 61 degrees. I'm AccuWeather meteorologist Brian Thompson.
0: Right now at O'Hare, 55 along the lakefront, 50 degrees. WBBM News Time, 9:16. Time for sports. Here's Rick Gregg.
24: Like two other noted Chicago residents, Larry and Balky, nothing's going to stop them now. The Cubs, that is. Nothing's going to stand in their way. Not even ABS, Pat Hughes.
26: The pitch. Strike three call. The ball game is over. The Reds are going to challenge.
2: We're watching the video right now, and it was a strike. And the Cubs sweep the series.
24: The final call of an 8-3 win over the Reds on 104.3 The Score, of a 15th straight home victory, of a 9th straight win overall, of the Cubs' 19th win in 22 games, Craig Counsell.
3: Look, our job is to just stack up wins. They count the same now as they do, you know, later in the season, and so you just stack up wins. We've got to just keep doing that.
24: Standing tall on the wings of a 3-hit day from Michael Conforto, of a season-high 7-run fourth inning, of 6 innings of 10 strikeout ball from Shota Imanaga. Now the party departs for Dallas, where the Cubs will meet the Rangers. Matthew Boyd won't be on that plane. The injured pitcher had his meniscus trimmed Thursday morning, 24 hours after hurting it while playing with his kids. He'll miss 6 weeks. The White Sox are back home Friday, opening a 9-game homestand by throwing Sean Burke at the sub-500 Mariners. Bears rookie camp opens in the morning in Lake Forest. We'll get a

0: Check in from Ben Johnson and some of the new draft picks. College basketball is opening both the men's and women's tournaments to 8 more at-large teams, so it's 76 total, and 12 conference winners will have to earn their way into the main field along with 12 of the at-larges. With sports at 16 and 46 past each hour, Rick Gregg, News Radio 105.9 WBBM.
1: It's 9:18. Traffic and weather together on the 8th. There are road work delays on I-55. Here to tell us about that and more, Abby Ryan.
2: Well, the outbound Stevenson Roger definitely packed just past Ashland or right before Damon. It is solid still all the way to right before Pulaski. You've got this overnight construction on the outbound side of the Stevenson, California to Pulaski on I-55. It's blocking the left lane until 5 a.m. And if you're on the rest of the roads, we do have delays pretty much everywhere.

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2: The AccuWeather forecast tonight, a couple of showers around and perhaps a rumble of thunder early on, then turning partly cloudy and chilly with a low of 43. Tomorrow, mostly cloudy and breezy with a couple of showers, mainly south of Chicago, a high of 67. Tomorrow night, partly cloudy with a low near 50. Right now at O'Hare, 55. Along the lakefront, 50 degrees. It's 920. Our top story this hour. Tennessee has become the first state to redraw voting districts after last week's Supreme Court ruling, which limited lawmakers' ability to take race into account.
3: Tennessee Democrats could do little more than protest the move, and they did that, standing in a line, shouting at Republicans as they voted overwhelmingly to drop the state's one Democratic congressional seat.
2: We'll have much more on this story coming up from correspondent Ed O'Keefe at 9:31. There's growing national concern over hantavirus, but a local infectious disease expert says Chicagoans should not panic.
4: In the United States, most of the cases happen in areas where there are wild mice or rodents.
5: But Dr. Michael Lin, an infectious disease specialist at Rush University Medical Center, says hantavirus is not the threat to Chicago that COVID was. While the Andes variant of hantavirus can be transmitted through person-to-person contact, Dr. Lin says the people infected on the cruise ship are already being closely monitored.
4: And if they were to come to the Chicago area, we would rely on public health to be able to monitor those people and keep us safe.
5: He also points to local risk factors, noting the kind of rural, rodent-heavy environments where hantavirus thrives are far less common in dense urban settings like Chicago. Dr. Lin says awareness is still important, but widespread concern in the city isn't warranted at this time.
4: What we are talking about right now is really a different kind of hantavirus from Argentina that can spread person to person, but that we do have good control measures for.
5: Glenn Marshall, News Radio 105.9 WBBM.
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9: Mortgage rates edging higher again this week, and it comes during the all-important spring home buying season. Freddie Mac says mortgage rates have moved higher a second week in a row now at 6.37%. Before the war began, they were around 6%. Wall Street lower today. That's on doubts about whether a U.S.-Iran peace deal is really close to happening, and following reports of explosions being heard near the Strait of Hormuz. The Dow down 314 points today. That's 0.2% lower. The Nasdaq down by 33. The S&P lost 28. And oil pretty much flat. It closed at $95 a barrel. Shares of Planet Fitness tumbling 31% today. Signups at the start of this year, usually the busiest time of year for the gym chain or any chain, were way down. People are holding back on their spending. And they're going to go fast, just in time for summer insulated mini tote bags, which could double as a lunch bag or back at Trader Joe's. Just $4 each. With business at 23.

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1: 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Here's Abby Ryan.
11: Well, right now, we have some delays, Roger. The inbound side of the Edens, slow from Dempster to Oakton. The overnight road work in the left lane till 11. Then it'll be the two left till 5 a.m. Kennedy inbound, a 29-minute ride O'Hare to downtown. Heavy spots Fullerton to Ohio. 15 coming in from the Edens Junction. It is tight passing the Wintrust Mural at North Avenue. Outbound, heavy before Montrose to Foster. Give yourself 13 to Montrose 25. Out to the airport. Now, the Eisenhower headed on the inbound side. You've got heavy spots from Austin on over to Laramie, and then it gets slow right before Western and continuing to Racine. The outbound side of the Eisenhower, that's heavy from the Jane Byrne interchange over past Ashland. The inbound side of the Ryan packed before Canalport up to Roosevelt Road. If you're on the outbound side of the Stevenson, very heavy delays past Ashland or before Damon on over to Pulaski. Your travel time on the outbound side of the Stevenson, 25 to Cicero, 33 to 294, 40 out to 355. Next report, 938, News Radio 105.9 WBBM.
1: The AccuWeather forecast. Tonight, a couple of showers around, perhaps a rumble of thunder early, then turning partly cloudy and chilly, a low of 43. Tomorrow, mostly cloudy and breezy, with a couple of showers mainly south of the city, a high of 67. Right now at O'Hare, 55 along the lakefront, 50 degrees in less than 1 minute. WBBM headlines. It's 9:29.
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1: It's 9:30. Good evening to you. I'm Roger Plummer. These are the top stories on News Radio WBBM. Tennessee votes to redraw voting districts after last week's controversial Supreme Court ruling. There's growing concern about the cost of the war with Iran, both in lives and money. A strong voice in Chicago music is closing its doors. Plus, we hear wise words from one of the world's oldest women. WBBM Sports, the Cubs beat the Reds 8-3 for their ninth win in a row. The White Sox had the day off. In the NBA playoffs, the Pistons topped the Cavaliers. WBBM Business, the Dow Jones finishes down 314 points. The NASDAQ finishes down 33 points. And the S&P 500 finishes down 28 points. AccuWeather says tonight a couple of showers around and perhaps a rumble of thunder early, then turning partly cloudy and chilly with a low of 43. Tomorrow, mostly cloudy and breezy with a couple of showers, mainly south of Chicago, a high of 67. Right now at O'Hare, partly cloudy, 55 degrees, it's 9:31. Tennessee today became the first state to redraw voting districts after last week's Supreme Court ruling, which limited lawmakers' ability to take race into account. The move broke up a majority black district and added to a national controversy over altered election maps. CBS News senior White House correspondent Ed O'Keefe reports from Alabama about the change in Tennessee.
18: Tennessee Democrats could do little more than protest the move, and they did that, standing in a line, shouting at Republicans as they voted overwhelmingly to drop the state's one Democratic congressional seat. Authorities removed several individuals during the chaos, while outside the chamber, one State House Democrat burned a copy of the Confederate flag.
1: Alabama, Louisiana, and South Carolina also have taken steps toward redistricting. The conflict with Iran continues to drive up prices in the United States. CBS News Chief White House correspondent Nancy Cordes reports that one of the next big increases could impact travel plans.
19: A warning from the nation's top air carriers. CBS News has confirmed that former New Hampshire Governor Chris Sununu, who now heads the largest aviation trade group, recently told Treasury Secretary Scott Bessent that airfares will spike soon if the war doesn't end. The average price of a domestic round-trip ticket is already up 21% from a year ago.
1: The U.S. military says it intercepted Iranian attacks today on three Navy ships in the Strait of Hormuz. Indiana Attorney General Todd Rakita is suing the online gaming and messaging platforms Roblox and Discord, alleging they failed to protect children from predators.
20: A statement from the attorney general says the companies, quote, know full well that numerous predatory sex criminals have used these platforms to contact and lure their victims, and yet they continue promoting themselves as safe for children. Rokita wrote, this is more than reckless. The suit says Roblox is fully aware that grossly inappropriate, sexually explicit, and dangerous experiences pervade the platform. It accuses Discord of creating an environment in which the sexual exploitation of children is rampant and thriving. The lawsuit cites the case of 17-year-old Haley Busby, who was found dead after meeting a 39-year-old man following contact on the platforms. Mike Krauser, News Radio, 105.9 WBBM.
1: The Chicago Sinfonietta announced today that after the conclusion of its 2025-26 season this month, The organization will pause artistic and educational activities. The nonprofit organization says audience numbers and contributed revenue have not returned to pre-COVID levels. The Sinfonietta says it will take a period of time to focus on fundraising, revising its operating model for future sustainability, and planning for how the orchestra can honor its founding mission to advance equity in classical music. The Chicago Sinfonietta will celebrate its 40th anniversary in 2027. There's a celebrity in Dover, Delaware, and even though she's 108 years old, she's still setting examples for living life to the fullest.
0: I grow old gracefully.
21: That's Miss Susan Young Brown making an entrance as she does everywhere she goes.
0: I'm over 108.
21: Ms. Brown does an exercise routine every morning with energy gained from decades of teaching across Delaware, even in a one-room schoolhouse.
0: I walked around that classroom for 30 years, and I'm not going to sit down.
21: She was born in 1918, but not only does she still drive, she has her very own reserved parking space for people over 100. Allison Keyes, CBS News.
1: 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It's 9:35.
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1: 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It's 9:38. Traffic and weather together on the 8th with the latest on the roads. Here's Abby Ryan.
11: Well, right now, if you're on the inbound side of the Edens, Lake Cook to the Kennedy Junction, that is tightening slow spots from Dempster to Oakton. Left lane blocked till 11 p.m. with that overnight construction. After that, it'll be the two left until 5 a.m. The inbound side of the Kennedy, O'Hare into downtown, 29-15 coming in from the Edens Junction. Heavy spots Fullerton to Ohio. Outbound 13 to Montrose, 25 out to the airport. Again, inbound passing the Wintrust Mural at North Avenue, A-OK. Outbound heavy before Montrose to Foster at 13 to Montrose and at 25 out to the airport. I-190 eastbound heavy from the O'Hare terminals to 294. Eisenhower inbound. You've got a A 35-minute ride coming in. Those delays begin right before Austin, and they continue to Laramie. After that, you got delays right around Ashland to Racine outbound. From the Jane Byrne interchange to Ashland, watch out for delays. Dan Ryan inbound is definitely tight. From Canalport on up to Roosevelt Road, your travel time for the inbound, Dan Ryan. Watch out for those heavy delays at 18. The outbound side of the Stevenson, heavy from Damon to before Pulaski. Long-term road work, left lane, 20 to Cicero, 28 to 294, 35 out to 355. Northwest Indiana's okay. Rest of the roads are too. Next report, 948. 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
2: WBBM AccuWeather. It will be chilly tonight under a clear to partly cloudy sky, low 43. Tomorrow is going to be breezy with clouds and a couple of showers around, mainly south of Chicago. Tomorrow's high about 67. Partly cloudy tomorrow night, a low near 50. And then a warmer start to the weekend Saturday. Sunshine will mix with clouds. The breeze will pick up. And we'll see a high Saturday around 73. I'm AccuWeather meteorologist Brian Thompson.
3: Right now at O'Hare, partly cloudy and 55, Wheeling 48, Lansing 46, along the lakefront 50 degrees, WBBM News Time 940, here's Stardate.
4: A massive star in the Andromeda Galaxy might have tried to blow itself to bits, but it failed. Instead, almost the entire star collapsed to form a black hole about five times the mass of the Sun. Astronomers discovered the possible misfire while combing through observations by NEOWISE, a space telescope that wrapped up its work a couple of years ago. They found an object that brightened dramatically at infrared wavelengths, which are invisible to the human eye, then slowly faded again. Earlier observations at visible wavelengths showed a supergiant star, perhaps 100,000 times as bright as the Sun. But as the infrared peaked and faded, the visible light faded completely. The star simply vanished. The astronomers concluded that the event was a failed supernova. The star stopped producing nuclear reactions in its core, so the core collapsed. A shockwave plowed through the star's outer layers, blasting their gas outward. In most cases, such a shockwave creates a titanic explosion, a supernova. But this blast wasn't powerful enough to overcome the core's gravitational pull, so almost all the gas fell back onto the core, making it massive enough to form a black hole. A little material did escape. It formed a wide disk of gas and dust around the dying star. Energy from the star made it shine brightly in the infrared, a short flare-up that waned as the supergiant star collapsed and faded from sight. You can follow us on social media and through our website, stardate.org. For the McDonald Observatory, I'm Billy Henry.
3: 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At the editor's desk, Terry Keschner. Our writer, Cecilia Fragakis. Our assistant producer, Midiana Hutnick. Our traffic producer, Anton Peters. And our broadcast managing editor, Zach Weber. 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
5: This November 3rd, the midterm election is more than politics. 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
1: 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The baby eagle hatched at a nest at Park 597 near the Calumet River on the city's far southeast side. It's 9:46. 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Here's Rick Gregg.
27: It was time for Seiya Suzuki to get a day off, so Craig Counsell started Michael Conforto in right field, only his 10th start of the year. Worked.
28: In game one,
29: he hits
28: and
29: a high fly ball, deep right field. That goes down. That ball's got a chance. Gone! Michael Conforto. Cubs lead 1-0.
28: And he hits one today.
27: His only two home runs of the year, Ron Coomer and Pat Hughes on 104.3 The Score, part of a 3-for-3 day for Conforto that also included a double, way to cap a perfect homestand, Craig Counsell.
30: Hasn't started in a while, and hasn't started since, I think, last game of the road trip, and delivers, you know, kind of player of the game offensively. That's a pretty nice piece to have on your team.
27: Lots of nice pieces in action for the Cubs these days. 8-3, they beat the Reds. They've won 9 in a row. It's the first time since 1935 the Cubs have had 10 and 9 game winning streaks, and they set a new team record with 15 Wrigley wins in a row. Shota Imanaga held down Cincinnati with 6 one-run, 10 strikeout innings. Cubs now on the road for 6 with Texas and Atlanta. Matthew Boyd had his meniscus surgery. He'll miss 6 weeks. No official starter for the opener with the Rangers just yet. The White Sox start a 9-game homestand that includes these Cubs, but not for a little while. They'll face Seattle on Friday. Ben Johnson and his staff gather the Bears for rookie camp this weekend in Lake Forest. Zay Frazier, one of last year's rookies, a fifth-round draft pick who participated in some of rookie camp and then nothing else for the rest of the year for a personal matter, has been waived by the Bears. With sports at 16 and 46 past each hour, Rick Gregg, News Radio 105.9 WBBM.
1: It's 9:48. Traffic and weather together on the 8th with the latest road work delays and more. Here's Abby Ryan.
11: Well, right now, if you're on the outbound side of the Stevenson, watch out for a delay. If you're on the outbound side, it is heavy past Damon to before Pulaski. Long-term road work blocks the left lane, 17 to get out to Cicero. It is 25 to 294. Headed out to 355, a 32-minute ride. Now, if you're on the inbound side of the Edens, we've got some slow spots, and that's from Dempster to Oakton. and that overnight construction in that left lane until 11. After that, it'll be the two left until 5 a.m. The inbound Kennedy, heavy from Fullerton to Ohio in spots, 29 O'Hare in, 15 coming in from the Eden Junction outbound, heavy before Montrose to Foster, 13 to get to Montrose, and 25 out to the airport. The inbound Eisenhower, you've got delays, and that is before Austin. It continues past Laramie. The inbound side after that looks pretty good. Outbound still tight from the Jane Byrne interchange past Ashland. The inbound Ryan tight, Canalport on over to Roosevelt Road at 18 in from the I-57 Bishop Ward merge. Outbound Bishop Ward delays popping up yet again. 130th in spots to Dalton Avenue. Northwest Indiana looks good. Next report, 9:58. 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
1: The AccuWeather forecast tonight. A couple of showers around and perhaps a rumble of thunder early on. Then turning partly cloudy and chilly with a low of 43. Tomorrow, mostly cloudy and breezy with a couple of showers, mainly south of Chicago, a high of 67. Tomorrow night, partly cloudy, a low near 50. Right now at O'Hare, 55, Wheeling, 48. Along the lakefront, 50 degrees, and it's 9:50.
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1: An Evanston man who spent a month sailing the Pacific Ocean is back on dry land. WBBM's Nancy Hardy reports he was on one leg of an around-the-world race.
0: Exhausting, but awesome. That's how Eric James describes 32 days at sea as part of the Clipper Round the World experience, crossing the ocean from China to Seattle. The 54-year-old tells Evanston now neither he nor any of the other 17 crew members on board the UNICEF yacht got a break as they sailed more than 6,000 nautical miles. Back at home, James works at Field Ready, a local humanitarian aid organization with a global mission. Other sailors are now heading towards Panama in the race that ends in July in Scotland. Nancy Hardy, News Radio 105.9 WBBM.
1: Coming up on Bloomberg Business, March Madness is about to get even bigger. It's 9:51.
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1: Some encouraging news ahead of tomorrow's April jobs report. First-time weekly jobless claims rose slightly last week to a historically low count of 200,000. And the outplacement firm Challenger Gray & Christmas says private sector layoffs last month down 10% from the same month a year ago, despite a lot of cuts in the tech sector. It was a down day on Wall Street, not by much, on growing worries that the delay in a response out of Tehran to the latest U.S. peace proposal will mean no deal is imminent. And following reports of explosions heard near the Strait of Hormuz, the Dow ended 314 points lower, the Nasdaq lost 33, the S&P down 28, and oil was

0: flat, closing around $95 a barrel. The EV maker Rivian today announcing plans to ramp up production at its assembly plant in the state of Georgia by 50%, from 200,000 vehicles a year to 300,000. And the NCAA expanding its men's and women's March Madness basketball tournaments next year to 76 teams, up from 64. With business at 23 and 53, from the Bloomberg Newsroom, Tom Busby, News Radio 105.9 WBBM.
1: The Shy Food Truck Festival is returning to Daly Plaza next week. 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Shy Food Truck Fest kicks off May 15th. Coming up, the latest in traffic, weather, and WBBM headlines. It's 9:54.
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1: It's 9:58. Traffic and weather together on the 8's. Here's Abby Ryan.
10: Right now, Roger, the inbound side of the Edens, Lake Hook to the Kennedy Junction. We still have some slow traffic going on. And that is just past Dempster. You've got overnight construction in that stretch, Dempster to Oakton. It's till 11 p.m. At 11 p.m., an hour from now, it'll be the two left until 5 a.m. Kennedy inbound, you've got some heavy spots from Fullerton to Ohio, 29 O'Hare and 15 coming in from the Edens Junction outbound. That's pretty hefty. Right before Montrose to Foster, 13 to get to Montrose, 25 out to the airport. I-190 O'Hare extension, heavy on the westbound side, approaching the O'Hare terminals, eastbound heavy past the terminals, over to the Tri-State Tollway ramps. It's also heavy on the I-90 or inbound Jane Addams Tollway ramp to the westbound side of I-190. So far, the Eisenhower inbound, you've got heavy spots around Austin on over to Cicero. If you're on the outbound side, that is tight from the Jane Byrne interchange to Ashland. Next report, 1008 News Radio 105.9 WBBM.
1: Right now at O'Hare, we have cloudy skies and 55 degrees.
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1: Coming up in the next half hour on News Radio WBBM, President Trump is talking more about a possible peace deal with Iran. More coming up from CBS News. A Chicago man is charged with a murder from several months ago. and Chicagoans gather to mourn a fallen police officer. WBBM Sports, the Cubs beat the Reds 8-3. WBBM Business, the Dow Jones, the NASDAQ, and the S&P 500 all finished slightly down. AccuWeather says tonight, skies turning partly cloudy and chilly with a low of 43. Tomorrow, mostly cloudy and breezy with a couple of showers and a high of 67. WBBM News Time, 10 o'clock.
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11: I'm Michael Toscano. Health authorities across four continents are tracking down passengers who left the hantavirus-stricken cruise ship before its deadly outbreak was detected. Correspondent Tom Hansen reports that includes people who live here.
12: The cruise operator says nearly 30 passengers from at least 12 countries, including six Americans, left the ship without contact tracing during one of its first port stops in St. Helena before the hantavirus was suspected. Now, global health officials are scrambling to track them all. State authorities say one passenger is now home in Arizona, another in Virginia, two in Georgia, two in Texas, and an unknown number are back in California.
11: President Trump confirmed three American destroyers passed through the Strait of Hormuz after dodging an Iranian attack, warning Iran to sign a peace deal.
13: It's an offer that basically said they will not have nuclear weapons, they're going to hand us the nuclear dust, and many other things that we want.
11: The Iranians say they have not discussed those issues. With the cleanup from last evening's violent tornadoes in Mississippi underway, some residents are reflecting on their survival. Correspondent Jason Allen has one of those stories in Purvis.
14: Leslie Hankins survived by going to the one spot in her home her children always told her would be safe.
15: You made a bed in the bathtub.
16: Well, you can see I made a bed in the bathtub. I put pillows and I put a blanket and everything. I didn't know how long I'd be in there.
17: She accidentally, I guess, butt dialed me and I could hear the storm. You know, your mind goes to all different areas when that happens.
15: You've done this several times before for storms, like put stuff in the bathtub.
16: Yeah, I always have a little bag. I put my Bible in it.
11: In this CBS News exclusive, we hear from a woman in Texas detained by ICE, even though she says she's lived and worked in the U.S. legally for decades. After 6 weeks in custody, she was released and talked with CBS's Chanel Call.
18: 54-year-old Minu Batra was still haunted by her 45 days in ICE custody.
19: What was the hardest part of being in there?
20: You start to believe that perhaps you are not equal, that you are not human.
18: Batra was arrested by ICE on March 17th at a Texas airport while on her way to Milwaukee for work as a court translator.
11: A federal judge ruled she was held for, quote, no discernible reason. The defendant in the Boulder, Colorado firebombing attack on a mall last June has pleaded guilty to charges including first-degree murder. Mohammed Soleiman apologized via interpreter for attacking people by throwing Molotov cocktails at them as they supported Israeli captives held by Hamas.
21: I want to begin first and show my apology.
11: This is CBS News.
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11: President Trump and Brazil's President Lula met today.
10: The two spoke for 3 hours as they tried to smooth over their political differences on issues including tariffs and the Iran war. The two presidents did not address reporters at the White House, but President Lula did hold a press conference at the Brazilian embassy. He said he was very, very satisfied with the meeting. He also said he told President Trump the war against Iran is not over, but that's what he thinks, and added, "I'm not going to sit there arguing with him." Lula also rejected the president's view that Venezuela, he said, is all sorted out. Linda Kenyon, CBS News.

0: The White House.
1: The U.S. Postal Service is considering a rule change to allow anyone to send handguns through the mail for the first time in nearly 100 years. A 1927 law allows only licensed retailers. Democratic attorneys general say it would make it easier for felons and domestic abusers to access firearms. Michael Toscano, CBS News.
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3: It's 5 minutes past the hour. Hello, I'm Roger Plummer. Thank you for listening. AccuWeather says for Friday, mostly cloudy and breezy with a couple of showers, mainly south of Chicago, a high of 67. Friday night, partly cloudy with a low near 50. We'll check the AccuWeather 5-day forecast in 10 minutes. But first, our top local story on News Radio WBBM. There was a large turnout for the wake of Chicago police officer John Bartholomew on Thursday evening as family, friends, community members, and first responders gathered at St. Andrew's Greek Orthodox Church on the city's north side. 32nd Ward Alderman Scott Wagaspak spoke with reporters outside.
4: Some of us on the city council know that we have a lot of work to do to continue to make sure that we support our officers in all the work that they do. The change in state's attorney is helpful. Eileen O'Neill Burke is changing the systems that need to be enforced, electronic monitoring.
3: Officer John Bartholomew's funeral is Friday, also at St. Andrew's Greek Orthodox Church, and will be live streamed by the Chicago Police Department starting at 10 a.m. The shooting death of a Chicago police officer is sparking a call for a city council hearing to look into Cook County's electronic monitoring program. WBBM political editor Jeff Buchholz reports from City Hall.
5: This is not about blame. It's about fixing the problems.
6: Southwest Side Alderwoman Silvana Tabara says she'll introduce a resolution at the next city council meeting to invite Cook County leaders to talk about the county's controversial program, releasing some criminal defendants on electronic tethers like ankle monitors instead of keeping them behind bars.
5: We have seen too many first responders that have lost their lives because offenders with active warrants are still on the streets.
6: Most recently, authorities say the suspect in last month's killing of Officer John Bartholomew had been released on an ankle monitor despite a violent criminal record.
5: We need to find the answers.
6: And she hopes Chief Judge Charles Beach, Sheriff Tom Dart, and others will provide those answers. Back in December, the chief judge told me questions of detention are very challenging.
7: Public safety is part of the equation, but so is our Constitution.
6: And he said he's working to shore up the county's monitoring system. We're at City Hall. Jeff Buchholz, News Radio 105.9. WBBM.
3: We've asked the chief judge's office for a comment about the planned hearing. A 41-year-old man has been charged with murder in connection with a fatal shooting back in January. Chicago police say LaShawn Jackson is the person who shot and killed a 40-year-old man on the 1800 block of South Springfield on January 18th. On Tuesday, officers took Jackson into custody and charged him with first-degree murder. He'll make his first court appearance Friday morning. It's 8 minutes past the hour. Traffic and weather together on the 8s as we say good evening to Abby Ryan.
8: Good evening, Roger. If you're on the inbound side of the Edens, there is construction there, but at the moment, it's not really causing too much trouble. It is basically just slow. Dempster to past it, overnight road work in the left lane till 11. 50 minutes from now, it'll be the two left until 5 a.m. If you're on the Kennedy, headed on the inbound side, you've got a 29-minute ride O'Hare into downtown. Outbound, that is a 25-minute ride heavy before Montrose on over to Foster. Outbound, inbound, passing the Wintrust mural in North Avenue, just some tight spots again. And those delays begin right around Belmont, and then they continue right at Armitage or Damon on over to Randolph, the outbound side of the Eisenhower Expressway. You do have delays there, and that is with overnight road work in the right lane. It is heavy spots from the Jane Byrne Interchange to Ashland. Inbound heavy spots central past Laramie with a crash in the two right lanes. Tahoe versus a Honda Civic. Both of those non-drivable. They both require tows. 36 coming in from I-90, 18 in from Mannheim. If you're on the Stevenson outbound, heavy Damon to before Pulaski, 18 to get to Cicero, 26 to 294, 33 to 355. Inbound Ryan past Canalport, black Chevy stalled out, blocking the left center lane. It sounds like IDOT just arrived on scene. Also, the O'Hare Extension stinks. On the eastbound side, packed past the terminals on over to the Tri-State Tollway ramps. Heavy delays on the 294 ramp to westbound I-190. Next report, 1018 News Radio 105.9 WBBM.
3: The AccuWeather forecast. Tonight, turning partly cloudy and chilly with a low of 43. Tomorrow, mostly cloudy and breezy with a couple of showers, mainly south of Chicago, a high of 67. And tomorrow night, partly cloudy with a low near 50. Right now at O'Hare, 53 along the lakefront, 52 degrees. Coming up, could Operation Midway Blitz be returning to the Chicago area? 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
3: It's 11 minutes past the hour. Advocates for Chicago's immigrant communities say they're seeing signs that the Trump administration is poised to resume its stepped-up immigration enforcement months after the beginning of what the government called Operation Midway Blitz. Fred Sowell from the Illinois Coalition for Immigrant and Refugee Rights told reporters in the West Loop that spotters reported seeing ICE agents outside four Cook County courthouses on Thursday.
12: The Nevesta Violence Court here. We confirmed ICE sightings at 5555 West Grand, at the Pullman site on 111th Street, and in Maywood.
3: Advocates say the sweeps are happening in violation of a state law banning civil immigration arrest outside courthouses. After federal charges have now been officially dropped against all of the so-called Broadview Six, some immigration enforcement protesters are now suing the federal government.
13: Four protesters, two who were arrested outside the Broadview immigration facility and later had charges dropped, allege in a new lawsuit that DNA cheek swabs were taken in a violation of their Fourth Amendment rights. To this day, DNA from all four remains in the federal government's CODIS database, which is generally used for criminal searches. The plaintiffs range in age from late 20s to early 70s and include a U.S. Air Force veteran, according to the Sun-Times. The protesters claim that the way they were treated created a chilling effect on free speech. Last February, Customs and Border Protection issued a directive to its agents that they could collect DNA samples from anyone arrested, facing charges, or convicted, or anyone without legal status. Misdemeanor charges were to be recommended for those who did not comply with the swab. In Illinois, DNA collection is only approved by a grand jury or by judge's order. Brandon Eisen, News Radio 105.9 WBBM.
3: Several schools across the country and in the Chicago area are responding to a cybersecurity incident involving Instructure. It's the company behind Canvas, the nation's mostly widely used classroom software. The University of Illinois says it is awaiting additional information from the vendor about when service will be restored. Until then, course materials, exams, assignments, and other Canvas features remain unavailable. All final exams and assignments, including papers and projects, scheduled for Friday, Saturday, or Sunday at the U of I are postponed. For the sake of consistency and clarity, the university is also extending this policy to all classes, including those that don't currently utilize Canvas. New Trier High School in the northern suburbs is also among the schools affected. Instructure has not shared specific information about what was included in the breach. Coming up, the AccuWeather 5-day forecast and sports. It's 14 minutes past the hour.
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3: It's 15 minutes past the hour. Time for the AccuWeather 5-day forecast. 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Here's meteorologist LaTroy Thornton.
20: Another chilly overnight can be expected with a clear sky much of the time and a low of 43, leading into a breezy day on Friday. Clouds win out overall with a couple of showers in the area, mainly to the south of Chicago with a high of 67. Friday night won't be quite as chilly with a partly cloudy sky and a low close to 50, leading into a generally dry weekend. Saturday brings sun to start, then a few more clouds for the afternoon. It does turn out breezy once again, and it's a warmer day with a high of 73. Then Mother's Day on Sunday may start with a shower again, especially to the south of Chicago. Otherwise, it's a cooler day. Clouds do break for some afternoon sunshine, though, with a high of 61, leading to only partial sunshine on Monday, but a dry and cool day with another high of 61. I'm AccuWeather meteorologist LaTroy Thornton.
3: Right now at O'Hare, 53, along the lakefront, 52 degrees. It's 16 minutes past the hour. 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
21: After three straight walk-off wins, the Cubs got rid of any drama early in their finale with the Reds.
22: Here's the drive into the gap, left center field, base hit. It's going to go all the way to the wall. Racing toward third is Amaya. He's going to get the green light. Here comes the relay throw to the plate. Amaya slides, safe. The ball bounces away, and over to third goes Horner. Listen to this crowd.
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23: Probably now it's been like 7 times in my career that I score from Nico Horner from first base, and I always tell him, like, hey, bro, take me to dinner after that. It's a free RBI.
21: Hope they've got a good place in Dallas, where the Cubs are headed next after an 8-3 win over Cincinnati, their 9th in a row, their 15th straight at Wrigley Field. That's a new club record. Michael Conforto homered and doubled, part of a 3-for-3 day, and Shota Imanaga struck out 10 Reds in 6 one-run innings. They keep rolling, but they don't yet have a starter for Friday against the Rangers. Might be Ben Brown. Should have been Matthew Boyd, but he's now had surgery on his injured meniscus. He's expected to miss 6 weeks. The White Sox start a homestand Friday against Seattle. Yankees outfielder Jason Dominguez crashed into the wall during their win over the Rangers, made the catch, but needed to be carted off the field, and he'll miss time. Next year's NCAA basketball tournaments will have 76 teams each. That's official now, the most significant expansion since 85. 24 of the teams will play on Tuesday or Wednesday. Then the traditional field of 64 starts on Thursday. That's all for the men. Shift it back a day for the women. With sports at 16 and 46 past each hour, Rick Gregg, News Radio 105.9 WBBM.
3: It's coming up on 18 minutes past the hour with traffic and weather together on the 8s. Right now, with the latest on the roads, including a crash in the Eisenhower, this report is sponsored by Grand Appliance. Here's Abby Ryan.
8: Freddie calling into our WBBM Mercedes-Benz of Hoffman Estates traffic tip line, 855-780-ROAD, to tell us about the inbound Eisenhower.
24: Hi, this is Freddie. I'm headed eastbound on I-290 Eisenhower to one lane opens up, but then there's traffic with construction down one lane, the left lane all the way into downtown.
8: Thank you, Freddie, for that call. Also, we had Angelo calling, telling us about this large black SUV on the inbound Ryan in that left center lane with that delay on the inbound side of the Dan Ryan, because that one was stalled out in the left center lane. The inbound side of the Stevenson Expressway, not too bad. Outbound, heavy past Damon to before Pulaski. Long-term road work, left lane, 18 to get to Cicero, 26 to 294, 33 to 355. The other problem spot would be the O'Hare extension. I-190 eastbound packed past the terminals over to the Tri-State Tollway ramps. 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
2: They trifled with us today. We blew them away. They trifled.
1: We'll have much more on this story coming up at 31 minutes past the hour. A law enforcement excavation is underway at a home in South Elgin as police look for the remains of a teenager who vanished in 2016.
3: The excavation comes after investigators scanned the property near Revere Road and Concord Avenue with ground-penetrating radar and determined that the area beneath the surface warranted further investigation. Large blue tents were set up around the home, and there was a large law enforcement presence. 17-year-old Kiana Galvin was last seen on May 6th of 2016 when she told her sister she was going to nearby Jim Hansen Park. She was initially considered a runaway. Police later found her blood in a neighbor's trash. Carolina Garibe, News Radio 105.9 WBBM.
1: Coming up, Bloomberg Business. It's 21 minutes past the hour.
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1: It's 23 minutes past the hour from Bloomberg Business. 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
11: Prices at the gas pump higher again today. AAA says the national average for a gallon of regular gas is now $4.56. Meantime, oil prices pretty much flat today, about 95 bucks a barrel. But on Wall Street, stocks were lower. That's after reports of explosions heard near the Strait of Hormuz. And after an Iranian news agency said officials in Tehran called the terms of the latest peace proposal from the U.S. regarding the reopening of that strait unrealistic. At the closing bell, the Dow 314 points lower. That's down 2/3 of 1%. The Nasdaq down 33. The S&P lost 28. After the closing bell, an earnings beat from the short-term rental company Airbnb, and its revenue forecast is better than Wall Street expected. And Apple, right now in the late stages of developing new AirPods that come with built-in cameras. These are likely to be the iPhone maker's first AI-backed wearable devices. With business at 23 and 53 from the Bloomberg Newsroom, Tom Busby, News Radio 105.9 WBBM.
1: An 18-year-old man has been charged with the murder of his father inside a home in Oak Lawn. Officers responded to a residence near 104th and Austin around 10:45 Monday night and discovered a man with a gunshot wound. He was taken to a hospital where he later died.

0: Oak Lawn police recovered a large caliber firearm at the scene and determined the victim's son, Sami Madanat, fled the house on foot after the incident. He was taken into custody a short time later and charged with first-degree murder. Coming up, the latest in traffic and weather, it's 25 minutes past the hour.
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0: It's 10:28, traffic and weather together on the 8th with the latest on the roads. Here's Abby Ryan.
6: Crash on the outbound Ryan right around 79th Street. The right lane is blocked. Overnight construction on the inbound side of the Edens. It's in the left lane. Flows from Dempster and past it to before Oakton. And that continues for another half an hour. Then it'll be the two left until 5 a.m. If you're on the inbound Kennedy, you've got some spots of delays, and that is especially from the wind. Trustmere, Lynworth Avenue over to Randolph. The outbound side still heavy, just past Montrose on over to almost Bryn Mawr, just past Foster. The O'Hare Extension, I-190 eastbound, packed past the O'Hare Terminals on over to the Tri-State Tollway ramps. If you're on the inbound side of the Eisenhower, there is construction. Not a problem right now. The outbound Stevenson tightening from Damon to before Pulaski. Overnight construction there as well. This a 33-minute ride to 355. That construction blocks the left lane. Next report, 1038 News Radio 105.9 WBBM.
0: The AccuWeather forecast tonight turning partly cloudy and chilly, a low of 43. Tomorrow mostly cloudy and breezy with a couple of showers, mainly south of Chicago, a high of 67. Tomorrow night partly cloudy with a low near 50. Right now at O'Hare, 53. Joliet, 55. Aurora, 51. Along Chicago's lakefront, 52 degrees. In less than 1 minute, WBBM headlines. 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
0: It's 30 minutes past the hour. Hello, I'm Roger Plummer. Thank you for tuning in. These are the top stories on News Radio WBBM. President Trump says the ceasefire with Iran is holding despite more violence.
9: This is Glenn Marshall. Hantavirus is raising concerns nationwide, but a local expert says Chicago has little reason to worry.
10: This is Rob Hart. Self-driving cars are no longer the future. They are the present. And one automotive expert says they're just getting started.
0: Plus, a famous car that's parked in Chicago gets a ticket in New York. WBBM Sports, the Cubs beat the Reds 8-3 for their ninth win in a row. The White Sox had the day off. In the NBA playoffs, the Pistons are winners. WBBM Business, the Dow Jones finishes down 314 points. The NASDAQ finishes down 33 points, and the S&P 500 finishes down 28 points. AccuWeather says, for Friday, mostly cloudy and breezy with a couple of showers, mainly south of Chicago, a high of 67. Friday night, partly cloudy, a low near 50. It's 31 minutes past the hour. President Trump says the ceasefire with Iran is holding despite a skirmish in the Strait of Hormuz.
11: They trifled with us today. We blew them away. They trifled. I call that a trifle. I'll let you know when there's no ceasefire. You won't have to know. If there's no ceasefire, you're not going to have to know. You're just going to have to look at one big glow coming out of Iran.
0: President Trump spoke to reporters by the newly painted reflecting pool on the National Mall. The U.S. military says it intercepted Iranian attacks on three U.S. Navy ships as they transited the Strait of Hormuz and targeted Iranian military facilities responsible for attacking U.S. forces. President Trump is giving the European Union a deadline for finalizing last year's trade framework.
12: The president says the EU has until July 4th to do so, or it will face higher tariffs. Last week, he announced EU autos would face a 25% tariff starting this week.
11: As usual, they were not adhering to the agreement that we have.
12: It's unclear if he now means tariffs would jump July 4th on all EU goods. The original framework called for the U.S. to impose 15% tariffs on everything. That dropped to 10% after the Supreme Court ruled the president lacked legal authority to declare an economic emergency to impose the initial tariffs used to pressure the EU into trade talks. Sagar Meghani, Washington.
0: Oceanwide Expeditions has revealed that 30 passengers disembarked from its cruise ship hit by a hantavirus outbreak on April 24th. They left the ship on the remote island of St. Helena nearly 2 weeks after the first passenger died. Hantavirus is raising concerns nationwide, but a local expert says Chicago has little reason to worry.
13: It really does not spread very efficiently. It requires close quarters.
9: Dr. Michael Lin, an infectious disease specialist at Rush University Medical Center, says hantavirus is not the threat to Chicago that COVID was. The Andes variant can spread person to person, and while cases linked to a cruise ship are being closely monitored, Dr. Lin says Chicago's urban environment doesn't carry the same risk factors as the rural areas where the virus typically takes hold.
13: If there are areas that are rat infested, there's always a small risk of hantavirus. The main recommendation is to make sure if you're going to be cleaning up in those areas to not use a dry broom that'll kick up a lot of dust, because that's something that will cause you to potentially breathe in the virus.
9: Dr. Lin says the condition that makes hantavirus difficult to contain simply aren't as prevalent here. And while he wants you to stay aware, widespread concern in the city isn't warranted at this time. Glenn Marshall, News Radio 105.9, WBBM.
0: Self-driving cars are no longer the future, they are the present.
10: The autonomous ride-hailing company Waymo is testing and mapping self-driving vehicles in the Chicago area. John McElroy, host of Autoline.tv in Detroit, tells the Noon Business Hour that self-driving technology can be found in the newest cars to roll off the assembly line.
14: Ford with Blue Cruise, GM with Super Cruise, and Tesla with Full Self-Driving, FSD, You can buy cars pretty much that are hand-free right now.
10: He says today's self-driving cabs and features are just the beginning.
14: The next stage is going to be not just hands-off, but eyes off.
10: He says the final phase of self-driving cars will require no intervention at all so that the human driver becomes a passenger. 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
0: Florida Governor Ron DeSantis is commenting about a controversial immigration detention center. DeSantis on Thursday said Alligator Alcatraz always was meant to be temporary. His comments happen on the same day that the New York Times reported state and federal officials were in early talks about shutting down the facility in the Florida Everglades. DeSantis says Alligator Alcatraz has processed and deported 22,000 immigrant detainees since it opened last summer. Coming up, the latest in traffic and weather, and then Stardate talks about a ghoul duel. It's 35 minutes past the hour.
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0: Thank you to our listeners for the following gasoline prices. In Worth, the SNK on Harlem and 115th is selling gas for $4.63 per gallon. And in Wadsworth, the Phillips 66 on Green Bay and Rosecrans is selling gas for $4.69 per gallon. If you see a low gasoline price, please give us a call at 312-409-GASS. That's 312-409-4277. It's 38 minutes past the hour. Traffic and weather together on the 8s. Here's Abby Ryan.
6: Inbound side of the Kennedy, Roger. We do have slowdowns past the Wintrust Barrel at North Avenue over to Randolph. Not bad at all. Inbound. Outbound, you've got heavy delays past Montrose before the Edens Junction. That continues up past Foster. Give yourself a travel time outbound of 13 to Montrose and 27 out to the airport. So far, if you're on the inbound side of the Eisenhower Expressway, we do have construction tonight. Let's talk the O'Hare Extension I-190 eastbound. Definitely heavy past the O'Hare terminals on over to the Tri-State Tollway ramps. If you're on the outbound Eisenhower, it is slow from the Jane Byrne Interchange to Ashland. You have overnight construction there on the outbound side of the Eisenhower. And it is blocking the right lane till 11. Then it'll be the two right till 5 a.m. The inbound Ryan, hefty before 18th Street to Roosevelt Road, and then heavy on the ramp to the outbound Eisenhower. Looks like they're setting up that construction a little bit early tonight. The outbound Stevenson, tight before Western or just past Damon on over to the Pulaski area. Watch out for some overnight construction as well. Left lane is blocked, 18 to Cicero, 26 to 294, 33 to 355. The Dan Ryan earlier crash at 79th looks like it's cleaned up and moved off to the accident investigation site. Northwest Indiana is good. Next report, 1048 News Radio 105.9 WBBM.
20: WBBM AccuWeather. The overnight brings a few clouds at times and another round of chilly conditions with a low of 43, leading to a somewhat warmer day on Friday with more clouds and sunshine. It's a breezy day as well with a couple of showers most likely south of Chicago and a low of 67, leading to a less chilly Friday night with some clouds at times and a low closer to 50. I'm AccuWeather meteorologist LaTroy Thornton.
0: Right now at O'Hare, 53, Wheeling, 45, along the lakefront, 52 degrees. It's 40 minutes past the hour. Here's Stardate.
21: Last July, space telescopes recorded an event that sounds like the plot of a B-horror movie, Zombie versus Vampire. Spoiler alert, the vampire won. It drained away the zombie's life's blood, or make that its afterlife's blood. The encounter took place in a galaxy billions of light years away from Earth. Space telescopes detected a sudden flare-up in X-rays from the galaxy's outskirts. The region also produced several short outbursts of gamma rays, the most powerful form of energy. At their peak, each burst produced as much energy every second as the sun will emit in a billion years. Analysis revealed a possible explanation. A medium-sized black hole devoured a white dwarf, the corpse of a sun-like star. Astronomers have seen similar encounters before, but most of them involved stars that were in the prime of life, so the stars were big. A white dwarf is only about as big as Earth, which is just 1% the sun's diameter. So a white dwarf is compact and extremely dense. Its surface gravity is strong, so it's not easily disrupted. In this case, though, the white dwarf buzzed a black hole about 75,000 times the mass of the sun. The black hole's gravity ripped apart the white dwarf in one big bite. Debris swirled around the black hole. Magnetic fields fired some of it into space at almost the speed of light, creating bursts of gamma rays. The whole thing was over in a flash, as the vampire sucked the zombie dry. For the McDonald Observatory, I'm Billy Henry.
0: Coming up, top trending stories and sports. It's 42 minutes past the hour.
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0: Sinbad says he's back. The 69-year-old actor and comedian posted a video on Instagram and addressed the numerous messages he's gotten about when he'll do comedy shows again, and says he has returned to the Comedy Ice House in Pasadena, California. Sinbad suffered a stroke in 2020. Netflix will air the week one matchup between the San Francisco 49ers and Los Angeles Rams in Melbourne, Australia. That's according to a person familiar with the move who spoke to the Associated Press. The matchup between the NFC West rivals is one of nine international games the NFL will play this season, and the first one in Australia. The NFL still is finalizing the schedule, but it's expected to be announced next week. It's 46 minutes past the hour. Time for WBBM Sports. Here's Rick Gregg.
3: Like two other noted Chicago residents, Larry and Balky, nothing's going to stop them now. The Cubs, that is. Nothing's going to stand in their way. Not even ABS, Pat Hughes.
4: The pitch. Strike three call. The ball game is over. The Reds are going to challenge. We're watching the video right now, and it was a strike. And the Cubs sweep the series.
3: The final call of an 8-3 win over the Reds on 104.3 The Score, of a 15th straight home victory, of a 9th straight win overall, of the Cubs' 19th win in 22 games, Craig Counsell.
5: Look, our job is to just stack up wins. They count the same now as they do, you know, later in the season, and so you just stack up wins. We've got to just keep doing that.
3: Standing tall on the wings of a three-hit day from Michael Conforto, of a season-high 7-run fourth inning, of 6 innings of 10 strikeout ball from Shota Imanaga. Now the party departs for Dallas, where the Cubs will meet the Rangers. Matthew Boyd won't be on that plane. The injured pitcher had his meniscus trimmed Thursday morning, 24 hours after hurting it while playing with his kids. He'll miss 6 weeks. The White Sox are back home Friday, opening a 9-game homestand by throwing Sean Burke at the sub-500 Mariners. Bears rookie camp opens in the morning in Lake Forest. We'll get a check-in from Ben Johnson and some of the new draft picks. College basketball is opening both the men's and women's tournaments to 8 more at-large teams, so it's 76 total, and 12 conference winners will have to earn their way into the main field along with 12 of the at-larges. With sports at 16 and 46 past each hour, Rick Gregg, News Radio 105.9 WBBM.
0: It's 48 minutes past the hour with traffic and weather together on the 8s. Now with the latest on the roads this Thursday night, here's Abby Ryan.
6: We still have lots of delays, mostly construction related tonight. If you're on the inbound side of the Kennedy, not bad passing the Wintrust Mural at North Avenue. Before that, though, if you're coming from the airport, it stinks. On the eastbound side of I-190, the O'Hare Extension, and that is just past the terminals all the way over to the Tri-State Tollway ramps. Now, the outbound side of the Kennedy, you've got one lone delay, and that is from the Eden Junction, on over to Foster. There is overnight construction on the outbound side of the Kennedy, and that is from Lawrence to Foster, and it's the left lane till midnight. After that, the two left until 5 a.m., so far, the travel time on the outbound side of the Kennedy headed out to the airport is going to cost you about 26 minutes. If you're on the inbound side of the Eisenhower, okay. There is construction there tonight, though. And the inbound Ryan, tight spots from just past Canalport on up to Roosevelt Road, and then heavy on the ramp from the inbound Ryan to the outbound side of I-290. There's construction there at slow spots from Jane Byrne Interchange on the outbound side of I-290 to Ashland. Outbound Stevenson, you've got delays, and that is from right before California or right around Western over to Pulaski. There is overnight construction there as well. California to Pulaski, left lane till 5. And that continues, it looks like, every night until May 13th. The outbound side of the Stevenson. Give yourself just about 26 to get out to 294. Next report, 1058 News Radio 105.9 WBBM.
0: The AccuWeather forecast tonight turning partly cloudy and chilly, a low of 43. Tomorrow, mostly cloudy and breezy with a couple of showers, mainly south of Chicago, a high of 67. Right now, at O'Hare, 53, Midway, 51, along the lakefront, 52 degrees. It's 50 minutes past the hour. A massive new sporting goods store will be part of a new mixed-use development in Joliet. WBBM's Nancy Hardy reports the city council approved an agreement on Tuesday.
7: The Dick's House of Sports proposed for the Rock Run Collection will be a 120,000-square-foot store on two levels with a climbing wall and turf field. A company executive told the city council it will be a beacon for the community, hosting birthday parties, summer camps, and other events. Council members approved $37 million in borrowing that the city says will be issued as the project meets milestones and will be paid off through sales taxes. The retail, residential, and entertainment development near I-55 and I-80 is 310 acres. So a little smaller than the old Arlington Park property and currently home to the Hollywood Casino. Nancy Hardy, News Radio 105.9 WBBM.
0: Coming up on Bloomberg Business, unhealthy numbers for a national fitness chain. It's 51 minutes past the hour.
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14: Mortgage rates edging higher again this week, and it comes during the all-important spring home buying season. Freddie Mac says mortgage rates have moved higher a second week in a row now at 6.37%. Before the war began, they were around 6%. Wall Street lower today. That's on doubts about whether a U.S.-Iran peace deal is really close to happening. And following reports of explosions being heard near the Strait of Hormuz. The Dow down 314 points today. That's 2/3% lower. The Nasdaq down by 33. The S&P lost 28. And oil pretty much flat. It closed at $95 a barrel. Shares of Planet Fitness tumbling 31% today. Signups at the start of this year, usually the busiest time of year for the gym chain or any chain, were way down. People are holding back on their spending. And they're going to go fast, just in time for summer insulated mini tote bags, which could double as a lunch bag or back at Trader Joe's, just $4 each. With business at 23 and 53, from the Bloomberg Newsroom, Tom Busby, News Radio 105.9 WBBM.
0: Using data from the James Webb Space Telescope, a group of scientists have gotten a better look at an exoplanet's surface. The University of Chicago says they analyzed subtle changes in light and found the planet Kwakwa. It's located 48 light years away from Earth, orbits a small star, and is about twice the mass of Earth. Kwakwa's surface appears to be dark and mostly made up of basalt, similar to the rocks you might see in Iceland or Hawaii. Coming up, the latest in traffic, weather, and headlines. It's 55 minutes past the hour.
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0: It's 10:58. Traffic and weather together on the 8s. Here's Abby Ryan.
6: Well, right now, if you're on the inbound side of the Edens, like Hook to the Kennedy Junction, not bad. There's just a slowdown past Dempster. That is overnight construction right now. on the inbound side, Dempster to Toohey. It is the two left now through 5 a.m. O'Hare Extension still packed past the O'Hare terminals, eastbound I-190 over to the Tri-State Tollway ramps. The outbound side of the Kennedy heavy past the Edens Junction before Lawrence up through Foster. There is construction there too. And you've got Lawrence to Foster. It is the left lane until midnight. If you're on the Eisenhower, not bad. Stevenson outbound, still heavy, and that is past California on over to Pulaski. Next report, 1108 News Radio 105.9 WBBM.
0: The AccuWeather forecast. Tonight, turning partly cloudy and chilly, a low of 43. Tomorrow, mostly cloudy and breezy with a couple of showers, mainly south of Chicago, a high of 67.
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0: Coming up in the next half hour on News Radio WBBM, a cyber attack postpones finals at the University of Illinois. A Chicago man is charged with a murder from months ago, and the World Health Organization says it's monitoring the outbreak of hantavirus that started on board a cruise ship. More on the way from CBS News. WBBM Sports, the Cubs beat the Reds 8-3. The White Sox had the day off. In the Stanley Cup Finals, the Hurricanes beat the Flyers. WBBM Business, a slightly down day for the U.S. markets. AccuWeather says, tonight, turning partly cloudy and chilly, a low of 43. Tomorrow, mostly cloudy and breezy with a couple of showers, mainly south of Chicago, a high of 67. WBBM News Time, 11 o'clock.
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1: I'm Michael Toscano. The United Arab Emirates says its air defenses engaged missiles and drones coming from Iran hours after the U.S. and Iran traded fire. But President Trump says the ceasefire holds.
2: The president says it would be obvious if the ceasefire ended.
3: You just didn't have to look at one big glow coming out of Iran.
2: Speaking to reporters on the National Mall, Trump characterized the naval clash as Iran trifling with the U.S.
3: They shot missiles. Every missile was knocked down. Every drone was knocked down.
2: According to the president, talks with Iran are going well.
3: It's an offer that basically said they will not have nuclear weapons. They're going to hand us the nuclear dust.
2: But time is of the essence.
3: They have to understand, if it doesn't get signed, they're going to have a lot of pain. They're going to have a lot of pain.
2: Jesse Mitchell, CBS News.
1: The effort to monitor the spread of hantavirus from a cruise ship now off Western Africa has at least 12 countries tracking and monitoring people who left the vessel before the virus was confirmed. Maria Van Kerkhove runs the World Health Organization's Epidemic Prevention Program.
4: This is not SARS-CoV-2. This is not the start of a COVID pandemic. This is an outbreak that we see on a ship. There's a confined area. We have 5 confirmed cases so far. The actions that are being taken on board are precautionary to prevent any onward spread.
1: 5 U.S. states are monitoring returned passengers. Tennessee lawmakers spent the day changing the state's congressional maps to favor Republicans following last week's Supreme Court decision gutting the last important part of the voting rights bill. Correspondent Ed O'Keefe reports.
5: Tennessee Democrats could do little more than protest the move, and they did that, standing in a line, shouting at Republicans as they voted overwhelmingly to drop the state's one Democratic congressional seat. Authorities removed several individuals during the chaos, while outside the chamber, one State House Democrat burned a copy of the Confederate flag.
1: Other southern states are expected to follow. The WNBA will open up its 30th season Friday night, and we have a preview.
7: The 44-game slate begins tonight with the Liberty hosting the Sun and the Valkyries visiting the Storm. Defending champion Vegas opens up Saturday against Phoenix. Despite winning 3 of the last 4 titles, 2025 MVP Asia Wilson says the Aces are motivated.
10: Even if the wins stack up, we still get everybody's best shot. It doesn't matter if it's preseason, doesn't matter if it's a game 7.
7: The WNBA's opening weekend features 11 games and all 15 teams in action, including the 2 new expansion clubs, the Portland Fire and the Toronto Tempo, which tips off against the Washington Mystics tonight. Erica Herskowitz for CBS News.
1: And by the way, the NCAA has decided to expand its March Madness tournaments by 8 teams each next season. This is CBS News.
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1: Well, there's another first for robots to tell you about.
8: Inside a temple in Seoul, South Korea, a robot monk named Gabby brought its hands to prayer and promised devotion to the holy Buddha. Just over 4 feet tall in a ceremonial gray and brown robe, Gabby became the first of its kind to join the Chuge order. It's the latest effort by the country's monks to show the modern relevance of Buddhism. First introduced to Korea in the 4th century, the religion has been dealing with a decline in popularity and practice. Deborah Rodriguez, CBS News.
1: Friends, memorabilia, and other valuables from the estate of Matthew Perry are being put up for sale at auction June 5 to benefit the charitable foundation established in his name after his overdose death. It works to destigmatize addiction and aid recovery from substance abuse. Michael Toscano, CBS News.
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0: It's 5 minutes past the hour. Hello, I'm Roger Plummer. Thank you so much for listening. AccuWeather says for Friday, mostly cloudy and breezy with a couple of showers, mainly south of Chicago, a high of 67. Friday night, partly cloudy, a low near 50. We'll check the AccuWeather 5-day forecast in 10 minutes. But first, our top local story on News Radio WBBM. A cyber attack is impacting the final schedule at the University of Illinois. The global cyber attack has taken Canvas offline at universities across the country. Canvas is the nation's most widely used classroom software. The University of Illinois says for now, course materials, exams, assignments, and other Canvas features will remain unavailable. All final exams and assignments, including papers and projects, scheduled for Friday, Saturday, or Sunday at the U of I are postponed. The university is also extending this policy to all classes, including those that don't currently utilize Canvas. Cybersecurity expert Joseph Steinberg explains how these things can happen to CBS News Chicago.
9: People have a tendency to view the cloud as this magical place where technology always works. But there is no cloud. It's just somebody else's computer.
0: New Trier High School in the northern suburbs is also among the schools affected, as are some other universities. It's not clear what specific information was included in the breach. A public viewing for slain Chicago police officer John Bartholomew took place inside St. Andrew's Greek Orthodox Church in Chicago's Edgewater neighborhood on the far north side. WBBM's Brandon Eisen reports.
12: The public viewing started at 2 p.m. with doors to the church closing at 8. People closest to Officer Bartholomew spent some time inside early in the day. Then about 1 p.m., a line started forming outside, stretching down the block as family, friends, elected officials, community, and first responders, both local and from all over the country, pay their respects to a man who was shot dead in the line of duty serving his community nearly 2 weeks ago.
13: Some of us on the city council know that we have a lot of work to do to continue to make sure that we support our officers in all the work that they do.
12: 32nd Ward Alderman Scott Wagaspeck speaking to reporters outside St. Andrews and hyper-focused on preventing future tragedies.
13: I think the change in state's attorney is helpful.
12: Throughout the wake for Officer Bartholomew, we see officers on patrol making time to stop in, Chicago Fire Department vehicles coming and going, their occupants heading into the church, the CPD equestrian unit standing post outside, as dozens of small flags adorn an iron fence that surrounds the parking lot, alternating between the Chicago flag, American flag, and the Blue Line flag. On the north side, Brandon Eisen, News Radio, 105.9 WBBM.
0: The funeral for Officer John Bartholomew will be held at St. Andrew's Greek Orthodox Church on Friday morning and will be streamed online by the Chicago Police Department. It's 8 minutes past the hour. Traffic and weather together on the 8s as we say good evening to Abby Ryan.
6: Good evening, Roger. The inbound side of the Edens, Lake Cook to the Kennedy Junction, slow past Dempster. There is overnight construction there, inbound Dempster to Toohey. It now blocks the two left until 5 a.m. If you're on the O'Hare Extension, I-190 headed on the eastbound side, heavy still past the terminals on over the Tri-State Tollway ramps. The inbound side of the Kennedy looks good, passing the Wintrust Mural at North Avenue. Outbound, you've got delays before Lawrence up past Foster. It is overnight construction outbound Kennedy, Lawrence to Foster, and it's the left lane now through midnight. Two left after that till 5 a.m. Eisenhower calming down mostly. The outbound side, you do have some delays from the Jane Byrne interchange to Ashland. After that, it is slow past Wolf to the past the Tri-State Tollway over toward before St. Charles. Watch out for overnight construction there as well. Also, the inbound Ryan ramp to the outbound side of the Eisenhower, that is tight on the ramp with that overnight construction from the Jane Byrne interchange to Ashland. And right now on the outbound Eisenhower, the three left lanes make it the two right lanes blocked until 5 a.m. So far, the outbound side of the Stevenson, California to Pulaski, you've got that left lane blocked now through 5 a.m. The rest of the roads, DuSable Lakeshore Drive looks good. If you're on the roads in Northwest Indiana, you're fine. Next report, 1118 News Radio 105.9 WBBM.
0: The AccuWeather forecast tonight turning partly cloudy and chilly with a low of 43. Tomorrow, mostly cloudy and breezy with a couple of showers, mainly south of Chicago, a high of 67. Tomorrow night, partly cloudy skies, a low near 50. Right now at O'Hare, 50 along the lakefront, 51 degrees. Coming up, a possible new wave of immigration enforcement in the Chicago area. It's 1110.
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0: Past the hour, the Trump administration may be preparing a new wave of immigration enforcement in Chicago based on what advocates say they saw around four different courthouses in Cook County.
22: Well, here we are again.
24: Fred Sow from the Illinois Coalition for Immigrant and Refugee Rights told reporters outside the courthouse on Harrison that rapid response teams got a wave of early morning calls reporting ICE agents here, as well as the Grand and Central and Pullman courthouses and the courthouse in Maywood. Katie Pellick from the Public Defender's Office says agents have arrested at least a dozen people outside courthouses in recent weeks in violation of a state law.
25: A client was arrested on an alleged immigration violation moments after the misdemeanor property damage charge he was facing was dismissed.
24: Sow says Border Czar Tom Homan also hinted at new enforcement action during a conference this week in Arizona.
22: He said, "You haven't seen stuff yet."
24: No, he didn't actually use the word stuff. Sow's response?
22: "We've seen plenty of stuff over the past year and a half or so. We have been ready. We will be ready."
24: We're in the West Loop, Jeff Buckles. 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
0: Police in South Elgin are excavating a home in search for Kiana Galvin, who has been missing since 2016.
26: The excavation was underway at a residence near Revere Road and Concord Avenue in South Elgin. Authorities are looking for the remains of 17-year-old Kiana Galvin, who was last seen on May 6th of 2016. Authorities say the excavation comes after investigators scanned the property with ground-penetrating radar and determined that further investigation was needed. Galvin was last seen after telling her sister she was going to nearby Jim Hansen Park. At first, she was considered a runaway, and police later found her blood in a neighbor's trash. Carolina Garibe, News Radio 105.9 WBBM.
0: Mayor Brandon Johnson and city departments are expanding housing options for residents experiencing homelessness on the city's far north side. City officials cut the ribbon on Thursday on The Haven on Lincoln, which transforms the former two-story motel, previously known as The Diplomat, into a modern shelter for single adults. The facility, located near Lincoln and Berwyn, has 37 sleeping rooms with units designed for single occupancy to promote privacy and stability. Coming up, the AccuWeather 5-day forecast and sports. It's 14 minutes past the hour.
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1: It's 15 minutes past the hour. 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Here's meteorologist LaTroy Thornton.
2: Another chilly overnight can be expected with a clear sky much of the time and a low of 43, leading into a breezy day on Friday. Clouds win out overall with a couple of showers in the area, mainly to the south of Chicago with a high of 67. Friday night won't be quite as chilly with a partly cloudy sky and a low close to 50, leading into a generally dry weekend. Saturday brings sun to start, then a few more clouds for the afternoon. It does turn out breezy once again, and it's a warmer day with a high of 73. Then Mother's Day on Sunday may start with a shower, again, especially to the south of Chicago. Otherwise, it's a cooler day. Clouds do break for some afternoon sunshine, though, with a high of 61, leading to only partial sunshine on Monday, but a dry and cool day with another high of 61. I'm AccuWeather meteorologist LaTroy Thornton.
1: It's 16 minutes past the hour. 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In the NBA playoffs, the Pistons defeat the Cavaliers 107-97 to take a 2-0 lead in that series. And in the Stanley Cup playoffs, the Hurricanes defeat the Flyers 4-1 to take a 3-0 lead in that series. Now with more sports, here's WBBM's Rick Gregg.
3: It was time for Seiya Suzuki to get a day off, so Craig Counsell started Michael Conforto in right field. Only his 10th start of the year. Worked.
4: In game one,
5: he hits a high fly ball, deep right field. That goes down. That ball's got a chance. Gone! Michael Conforto. Cubs lead 1-0.
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3: His only two home runs of the year, Ron Coomer and Pat Hughes on 104.3 The Score, part of a 3-for-3 day for Conforto that also included a double, Wade, a cap, a perfect homestand, Craig Counsell.
6: Hasn't started in a while, and hasn't started since, I think, last game of the road trip, and delivers, you know, kind of player of the game offensively. That's a pretty nice piece to have on your team.
3: Lots of nice pieces in action for the Cubs these days. 8-3, they beat the Reds. They've won 9 in a row. It's the first time since 1935 the Cubs have had 10 and 9-game winning streaks, and they set a new team record with 15 Wrigley wins in a row. Shota Imanaga held down Cincinnati with 6 one-run, 10 strikeout innings. Cubs now on the road for 6 with Texas and Atlanta. Matthew Boyd had his meniscus surgery. He'll miss 6 weeks. No official starter for the opener with the Rangers just yet. The White Sox start a 9-game homestand that includes these Cubs, but not for a little while. They'll face Seattle on Friday. Ben Johnson and his staff gather the Bears for rookie camp this weekend in Lake Forest. Zay Frazier, one of last year's rookies, a fifth-round draft pick who participated in some of rookie camp and then nothing else for the rest of the year for a personal matter, has been waived by the Bears. With sports at 16 and 46 past each hour, Rick Gregg, News Radio 105.9 WBBM.
1: It's coming up on 18 minutes after the hour with traffic and weather together on the 8s and the Healthy Minute. Right now, the latest on the roads this Thursday night. Here's Abby Ryan.
7: All right now, Roger, if you're on the inbound side of the Ryan, watch out for a couple of delays, especially on that ramp to the outbound Eisenhower. Outbound Eisenhower has construction from the Jane Byrne interchange to Ashland. And that is taking over the right lane, make it the 2 right lanes now until 5 a.m. The inbound side of the Kennedy OK, passing the Wintrust mural at North Avenue. Outbound, you've got some slowdowns from Lawrence on over to Bryn Mawr. The O'Hare extension, I-190 headed eastbound. That is slow past, actually heavy, past the O'Hare terminals on over the Tri-State Tollway ramps. If you're on the southbound side or inbound side of the Edens, watch out for construction delays there too, past Dempster. That is from Dempster to Toohey. It's the 2 left now through 5 a.m. Eisenhower on the inbound side, not bad. Again, outbound a little tight off the Jane Byrne interchange to Ashland. And the outbound side of the Stevenson, still slow. Heavy spots from Kedzie to Pulaski. You've got overnight construction, outbound I-55. California to Pulaski, it is the left lane now through 5 a.m. Dan Ryan looks pretty good. I-57, the Ford, 394, I-80, and Northwest Indiana. Great. Next report, 1128, News Radio 105.9 WBBM.
1: The AccuWeather forecast. Tonight, turning partly cloudy and chilly with a low of 43. Tomorrow, mostly sunny and breezy with a couple of showers, mainly south of Chicago. A high of 67. Tomorrow night, partly cloudy skies, a low near 50. Right now, at O'Hare, 51.

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8: Some encouraging news ahead of tomorrow's April jobs report. First-time weekly jobless claims rose slightly last week to a historically low count of 200,000. And the outplacement firm Challenger Gray & Christmas says private sector layoffs last month down 10% from the same month a year ago, despite a lot of cuts in the tech sector. It was a down day on Wall Street, not by much, on growing worries that the delay in a response out of Tehran to the latest U.S. peace proposal will mean no deal is imminent. And following reports of explosions heard near the Strait of Hormuz, the Dow ended 314 points lower, the Nasdaq lost 33, the S&P down 28, and oil was flat, closing around $95 a barrel. The EV maker Rivian today announcing plans to ramp up production at its assembly plant in the state of Georgia by 50%, from 200,000 vehicles a year to 300,000. And the NCAA expanding its men's and women's March Madness basketball tournaments next year to 76 teams, up from 64. With business at 23 and 53, from the Bloomberg Newsroom, Tom Busby, News Radio 105.9 WBBM.
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6: It's 11:28. Traffic and weather together on the 8s. 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
7: Inbound side of the Kennedy, Roger. We do have slowdowns past Dempster. It's overnight construction inbound on the Edens. Dempster to Toohey. It's the two left lanes now until 5 a.m. So far, the O'Hare extension still tight past the O'Hare terminals on over to Bessie Coleman. It stays slow to the Tri-State Tollway ramps inbound side of the Kennedy. No big problems to report, just a little slow approaching Ohio. Outbound, that earlier construction delay cleared. And keep in mind, those express lanes blocked now through 5 a.m. Outbound on the Kennedy from Lawrence to Foster, you've got the two left lanes blocked until 5 a.m. But at the moment, there's really no big delay. The inbound side of the Dan Ryan tight on the ramp to the outbound side of I-290 or Eisenhower, the outbound Stevenson, delays before Kedzie to Pulaski. And the rest of the roads are looking good, including Northwest Indiana. Next report, 1140, make it 1138, News Radio 105.9 WBBM.
6: The AccuWeather forecast tonight turning partly cloudy, chilly, a low of 43. Tomorrow mostly cloudy and breezy with a couple of showers mainly south of Chicago, a high of 67. Tomorrow night partly cloudy, a low near 50. And Saturday sunshine mixing with clouds becoming breezy and warmer, a high of 73. Right now at O'Hare 50, Crystal Lake 42, Tinley Park 50, and along the lakefront 51 degrees. Coming up in less than 1 minute, WBBM headlines. It's 11:29.
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6: It's 30 minutes past the hour. Hello, I'm Roger Plummer. Thanks so much for tuning in. These are the top stories on News Radio WBBM. The U.S. military says it has intercepted Iranian attacks on 3 U.S. Navy ships. A court has ruled against President Trump's tariffs. Chicago researchers take a close look at a distant planet. Plus,
10: this is Nancy Hardy. Joliet approves incentives for a new Dick's House of Sport that leaders hope will bring more retail and entertainment to a new development.
6: WBBM Sports, the Cubs beat the Reds 8-3 for their ninth win in a row. The White Sox had the day off. In the NBA playoffs, the Pistons and the Thunder are winners. WBBM Business, the Dow Jones finishes down 314 points. The NASDAQ finishes down 33 points. And the S&P 500 finishes down 28 points. AccuWeather says for Friday, mostly cloudy and breezy with a couple of showers, mainly south of Chicago, a high of 67. And Friday night, partly cloudy, a low near 50. It's 31 minutes past the hour. Despite ongoing tensions and gunfire, President Trump says a deal with Iran could happen any day.
11: The talks are going very well, but they have to understand if it doesn't get signed, they're going to have a lot of pain. They want to sign it. I will tell you, they want to sign it a lot more than I do.
6: President Trump spoke to reporters by the newly painted reflecting pool on the National Mall. The U.S. military says it intercepted Iranian attacks on three U.S. Navy ships as they transited the Strait of Hormuz and targeted Iranian military facilities responsible for attacking U.S. forces. And it was reported late Thursday night that the United Arab Emirates says its air defenses were intercepting drone and missile fire. The Court of International Trade in New York ruled in a split 2-1 decision Thursday that President Trump's 10% tariffs put in place after the Supreme Court threw out his previous levy attempt is unauthorized by law. Here's CBS News legal analyst Thane Rosenbaum.
12: This latest ruling, which the Trump administration is sure to appeal, even if it means going before the Supreme Court yet again on global tariffs, is good news for small businesses that import goods from foreign countries, two of which brought this case. The court here struck down even temporary 10% worldwide tariffs, which would have expired anyway on July 24th.
6: The ruling on Thursday not only calls for the administration to cease collecting tariffs from the plaintiffs who brought the case, but it also asks the administration to refund prior payments. President Trump and Brazil's President Lula held lengthy talks at the White House.
13: The two spoke for 3 hours as they tried to smooth over their political differences on issues including tariffs and the Iran war. The two presidents did not address reporters at the White House, but President Lula did hold a press conference at the Brazilian embassy. He said he was very, very satisfied with the meeting. He also said he told President Trump the war against Iran is not over, but that's what he thinks, and added, "I'm not going to sit there arguing with him." Lula also rejected the president's view that Venezuela, he said, is all sorted out. Linda Kenyon, CBS News, The White House.
6: An Oak Forest mother is showing her gratitude to the team at Northwestern Medicine Palos Hospital that saved her and her baby's lives thanks to a specialized emergency response system.
14: When Ariana Del Valle began bleeding heavily at home on the morning of January 11th, she knew something was wrong. So her husband called an ambulance and paramedics alerted the hospital, triggering a maternal code.
15: We were able to call the OB code, our maternal code. So we got everyone in place that we needed to, internalists. We needed to call a massive transfusion protocol to help with the bleeding so we could restore all of her blood.
14: Northwestern Medicine nurse Abigail Schaff says the team was able to successfully deliver the baby thanks to the maternal code, a specialized emergency response designed for critically ill pregnant or postpartum patients. Devaye and her new baby went to visit and thank the team this week.
15: I am grateful that there is this plan in place. Other parents and other moms in the future, I think it's absolutely necessary. I feel so proud of this Northwestern team for the preparation that they have in place.
14: Carolina Garibay, News Radio 105.9 WBBM.
6: Georgia Governor Brian Kemp has signed a new law that aims to signal law enforcement officials they may be dealing with someone on the autism spectrum when they pull over vehicles. WMAZ-TV reporter Hunter King has the story.
16: A special license plate that alerts first responders that someone in the vehicle has autism. Law enforcement will also get autism training.
17: Some of them may not even have a voice to defend themselves with, and the fact that I can be that voice, help make the change needed to help benefit them as well as our first responders, really means a lot.
16: Connor Tomlinson, who has autism, stood with the governor as he signed the bill. He says training matters because situations can escalate fast. One in 31 children has autism. About a third of them are nonverbal.
6: South Carolina has a similar bill in place, and nine other states are considering similar measures, including Illinois. Coming up, the latest in traffic and weather. It's 35 minutes past the hour.
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6: Thank you to our listeners for the following gasoline prices in Homer Glen. The Citgo on 159th and Twin Lakes is selling gas for $4.69 per gallon. And in Burbank, the SNK on 79th and McVicker is selling gas for $4.79 per gallon. 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That's 312-409-4277. It's 38 minutes past the hour. Traffic and weather together on the 8s, including a crash on I-88. Here's Abby Ryan.
7: Right now on the Reagan Memorial Toll Road, watch out for this crash on the Reagan 88 westbound. It is just past Eola. Two right lanes are blocked. Only the left lane gets by. If you're on the inbound side of the Edens, overnight road work in the left lane. Inbound Eden slows from just past Dempster to before Oakton. You've got the two left, actually, now blocked until 5 a.m. So far, rest of the roads we do have on the inbound side of the Kennedy. Things are looking pretty good. The inbound Kennedy looks great passing the Wintrust mural at North Avenue. Outbound, that is pretty good, too. The O'Hare Extension still stinks, and that is from I-190. On the eastbound side, past the O'Hare terminals over to the Tri-State Tollway ramp. Eisenhower in, out, fine either way. If you're on the inbound side of the Dan Ryan, watch out for delays headed toward the outbound Eisenhower because of construction from the Jane Byrne Interchange to Ashland. The outbound side of the Eisenhower, that construction is now taking over the two right lanes until 5 a.m. The outbound side of the Stevenson finally back to normal tonight. It's been this overnight construction left lane between California and Pulaski all night long, and finally it has calmed down. Dan Ryan looks pretty good. Same for I-57 and the Bishop Board. 394 is great. I-82 Northwest Indiana clear. Next report, 1148 News Radio 105.9 WBBM.
0: WBBM AccuWeather. The overnight brings a few clouds at times and another round of chilly conditions with a low of 43, leading to a somewhat warmer day on Friday with more clouds and sunshine. It's a breezy day as well with a couple of showers most likely south of Chicago and a low of 67, leading to a less chilly Friday night with some clouds at times and a low closer to 50. I'm AccuWeather meteorologist LaTroy Thornton.
6: Right now at O'Hare, 50. Waukegan, 38. Wheeling, 42. Along the lakefront, 51 degrees. It's 40 minutes past the hour. An automotive expert says self-driving cars are at their halfway point.
1: Self-driving vehicles are providing rides to paying customers in San Francisco, Los Angeles, Phoenix, and Las Vegas, among other cities. Waymo autonomous vehicles are being tested in Chicago. New cars have self-driving features that allow you to take your hands off the wheel. John McElroy of Autoline.tv tells the Noon Business Hour that the next phase of self-driving tech will allow you to take your eyes off the road. The last phase?
22: You can get in the car, tell it where you want to go, and crawl into the back seat and go take a nap. And it will chauffeur you there.
1: He adds self-driving cars sometimes take the most dangerous element out of a trip, and that's the human behind the wheel.
22: The stats show that this hands-free stuff is safer than human drivers. It's not perfect, but it's considerably safer.
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6: The Chicago area is getting a new Dick's House of Sport in Joliet. WBBM's Nancy Hardy reports the city council approved a $37 million incentive package this week.
10: An executive with Dick's Sporting Goods says the store would be among the few that's entirely new construction and would feature an indoor climbing wall and outdoor turf field. There are no houses of sport in Indiana, Wisconsin, or Michigan, but there is one in Champaign. The city of Joliet approved a general obligation bond that would be repaid by sales taxes generated at the Rock Run collection site. The 310-acre development is near Interstates 80 and 55. Mayor Terry Darcy calls it a transformational investment in Joliet's future and says Dick's House of Sport is a game-changing anchor that will help it reach its full potential. Nancy Hardy, News Radio 105.9 WBBM.
6: In Maine this week, some quick thinking helped keep a mother alive after she suffered a sudden allergic reaction. WABI-TV reporter Brittany McHadden was there when the mother returned to meet the man who saved her life.
23: Dean Martin spent a portion of his 24 years in the Army as a medic. Now the director of Friends of Fort Knox, he says he's never seen anything like the apparent allergic reaction a guest suffered in the gift shop earlier this week. Martin rendered aid to the woman while his wife, Sherry, stayed with her kids. The patient, Antoinette Webb, has little memory of what happened, but she says she knows Martin saved her life. Just 24 hours after the incident, Webb and her 9-year-old twins, Ella and Jonah, returned to the fort for an emotional reunion. She says she's since learned she likely had a rare reaction to a bug.
6: It's estimated that more than 200 people die from allergic reactions in the U.S. each year, and about 70 of those deaths from an insect venom allergy. Coming up, top trending stories and sports. It's 43 minutes past the hour.
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6: 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The baby eagle hatched at a nest at Park 597 near the Calumet River on the far southeast side. It's 46 minutes past the hour. 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Here's Rick Gregg.
4: After three straight walk-off wins, the Cubs got rid of any drama early in their finale with the Reds.
5: Here's a drive into the gap, left center field, base hit. It's going to go all the way to the wall. Racing toward third is Amaya. He's going to get the green light. Here comes the relay throw to the plate. Amaya slides, safe. The ball bounces away, and over to third goes Horner. 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
11: Probably now it's been like 7 times in my career that I score from Nico Horner from first base, and I always tell him, like, hey, bro, take me to dinner after that. It's a free RBI.
4: Hope they've got a good place in Dallas, where the Cubs are headed next after an 8-3 win over Cincinnati, their 9th in a row, their 15th straight at Wrigley Field. That's a new club record. Michael Conforto homered and doubled, part of a 3-for-3 day, and Shota Imanaga struck out 10 Reds in 6 one-run innings. They keep rolling, but they don't yet have a starter for Friday against the Rangers. Might be Ben Brown. Should have been Matthew Boyd, but he's now had surgery on his injured meniscus. He's expected to miss 6 weeks. The White Sox start a homestand Friday against Seattle. Yankees outfielder Jason Dominguez crashed into the wall during their win over the Rangers, made the catch, but needed to be carted off the field, and he'll miss time. Next year's NCAA basketball tournaments will have 76 teams each. That's official now, the most significant expansion since 85. 24 of the teams will play on Tuesday or Wednesday. Then the traditional field of 64 starts on Thursday. That's all for the men. Shift it back a day for the women. With sports at 16 and 46 past each hour, Rick Gregg, News Radio 105.9 WBBM.
6: It's coming up on 48 minutes after the hour with traffic and weather together on the 8s. Right now, the latest on the crash on I-88 and other areas of note. Here's Abby Ryan.
7: We have delays on 88 westbound past Eola, a couple of miles. It's in between Eola and Farnsworth. This crash blocks the two right lanes on the westbound side of the Reagan Memorial Toll Road. Only the left lane squeezing by right now. Here on the inbound side of the Edens, Lake Hook to the Kennedy Junction, that is tightening from Dempster on down to before Toohey. You've got some overnight construction there as well. And that is blocking the two left lanes until 5 a.m. between Dempster and Toohey on the inbound side of the Edens. The Kennedy outbound, not too bad. We do have no delays in or outbound. And finally, the O'Hare extension looks good. The outbound side of the Eisenhower, tight from the Jane Byrne interchange in spots to Ashland. That is overnight construction as well. Two right blocked until 5 a.m. The inbound Ryan ramp to the outbound side of the Eisenhower, I-290, tight as well because of those construction delays. Stevenson, Dan Ryan, the rest of it, I-57, the Ford, 394, I-80, they're all clear. Tollways are looking good, except for that problem on 88 where the two right lanes are blocked past Eola Road. Only the left lane gets by Northwest Indiana, okay? Next report, 1158, News Radio 105.9 WBBM.
6: The AccuWeather forecast tonight turning partly cloudy and chilly, a low of 43. Tomorrow mostly cloudy, breezy with a couple of showers, mainly south of Chicago, a high of 67. Tomorrow night partly cloudy, a low near 50. Right now it's 50 at O'Hare, Midway 51, Morris 50, and along the lakefront 51 degrees. It's 50 minutes past the hour. An original beam from New York's World Trade Center is making its way around the nation, helping people to remember the promise, never forget.
2: The land of the free.
12: That set the Flight 93 Memorial in Shanksville, Pennsylvania, the fourth stop for a more than 16,000-pound steel beam from the World Trade Center.
13: My brother's body was never recovered.
12: The beam is a symbol of the sacrifice of Steven Siller, a firefighter from Brooklyn Squad 1, who ran from the Brooklyn Battery Tunnel to the Twin Towers on September 11th. His brother, Frank, is CEO of the Tunnels to Towers Foundation.
13: And they put their hand on it. That's what they should feel, the sacrifice that was made that day and the sacrifice that's been made ever since.
12: The foundation is taking the beam to more than 30 cities to help share the stories from that day. Allison Keyes, CBS News.
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6: Minutes past the hour from Bloomberg Business. Here's Tom Busby.
0: Prices at the gas pump higher again today. AAA says the national average for a gallon of regular gas is now $4.56. Meantime, oil prices pretty much flat today, about 95 bucks a barrel. But on Wall Street, stocks were lower. That's after reports of explosions heard near the Strait of Hormuz and after an Iranian news agency said officials in Tehran called the terms of the latest peace proposal from the U.S. regarding the reopening of that strait unrealistic. At the closing bell, the Dow 314 points lower. That's down 2/3 of 1%. The Nasdaq down 33. The S&P lost 28. After the closing bell, an earnings beat from the short-term rental company Airbnb, and its revenue forecast is better than Wall Street expected. And Apple, right now in the late stages of developing new AirPods that come with built-in cameras. These are likely to be the iPhone maker's first AI-backed wearable devices. With business at 23 and 53 from the Bloomberg Newsroom, Tom Busby, News Radio 105.9 WBBM.
6: We now know the purchase price in a big tech deal.
21: Uber says it paid $600 million to buy Spot Hero. The deal was announced back in February, but details were not released. Now the complete picture is included in a filing with the SEC. Spot Hero has been around 15 years. It has about 250 employees. Spot Hero co-founder Mark Lawrence will continue to run the company from inside Uber. Cisco Cotto, News Radio 105.9 WBBM.
6: Coming up, the latest in traffic, weather, and WBBM headlines. It's 54 minutes past the hour.
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11: It's 11:58. Traffic and weather together on the 8th. Abby Ryan, thanks for all the reporting.
12: You're welcome, Roger. 294 southbound, your Tri-State Tollway near Cicero, 127th. The white Corvette off on the right shoulder. Spun out, hitting both walls, but he's outside of the vehicle and okay. Police are on the way to the scene. And 88 westbound, Reagan Memorial Toll Road past Eola, crash blocks. It was all 3 lanes. Now it's the 2 right again, and traffic squeezing by on the left side. There's only 3 lanes, though, in that stretch. If you're on the inbound side of the Kennedy, O'Hare to downtown, okay. The Eisenhower still slow both ways around Ashland. And the outbound Ryan, you've got delays from the Jane Byrne interchange down to 18th Street. You get traffic and weather together. 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
11: The AccuWeather forecast. Tonight, turning partly cloudy, chilly, a low of 43. Tomorrow, mostly cloudy and breezy with a couple of showers, mainly south of Chicago, and a high of 67.
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13: This is Brandon Eisen. Protesters arrested outside the Broadview Immigration Facility are now suing the federal government over DNA swabs that they say violated their rights.
11: And President Trump maintains the U.S.-Iran ceasefire is holding despite some fresh clashes in the Strait of Hormuz. More on the way from CBS News. WBBM Sports, the Cubs beat the Reds. The White Sox had the day off. In the Stanley Cup playoffs, the Hurricanes beat the Flyers. WBBM Business, a slightly down day for the Dow Jones, NASDAQ, and S&P 500. AccuWeather says for Friday, mostly cloudy and breezy with a couple of showers, mainly south of Chicago, a high of 60. Make yourself a great day. 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
14: I'm Michael Toscano. The ceasefire with Iran is under some new strain.
15: I'm Del Gavlak in Amman, Jordan. The United Arab Emirates Defense Ministry says the Gulf country's air defenses are actively engaging with a missile and drone attack early Friday as the Iran war's tenuous ceasefire was again challenged. Hours earlier, the U.S. military said it had intercepted Iranian attacks on three Navy ships in the Strait of Hormuz.
14: President Trump continues to pressure Iran to agree to a peace deal, as correspondent Jesse Mitchell reports.
16: Iran says it's reviewing the latest U.S. proposal to end the war. As Washington awaits a response, President Trump said the talks are going very well.
17: But they have to understand, if it doesn't get signed, they're going to have a lot of pain. They're going to have a lot of pain.
16: The president has warned if Iran rejects the U.S. offer, he could order higher-level military strikes.
14: Health authorities across four continents are tracking down passengers who left the hantavirus-stricken cruise ship before its deadly outbreak was detected. CBS's Dr. John LaPook says containment will be an issue for a while.
18: We know the incubation period's up to 6 weeks about, so are they allowed to go outside? What does it mean in terms of monitoring yourself? And I've heard that they're considering talking to people about daily temperatures, about staying away from large crowds.
14: Tennessee's Republican lawmakers have redrawn the state's congressional map to carve up the only majority Black and Democratic-leaning district. Correspondent Ed O'Keefe says it was a noisy affair.
19: Tennessee Democrats could do little more than protest the move, and they did that, standing in a line, shouting at Republicans as they voted overwhelmingly to drop the state's one Democratic congressional seat. Authorities removed several individuals during the chaos, while outside the chamber, one State House Democrat burned a copy of the Confederate flag.
14: The defendant in the Boulder, Colorado firebombing attack on a mall last June has pleaded guilty to charges including first-degree murder, and Mohammed Solomon apologized for attacking people with flaming Molotov cocktails as they demonstrated support of Israeli captives held by Hamas. We have more from CBS News Colorado reporter Sarah Habasowicz.
20: Before sentencing, Solomon gave his statement of apology and asked for the death penalty federally before pushing anti-Zionist rhetoric. The judge gave the maximum sentence for more than 100 charges, life in prison without parole, plus more than 2,000 years. The judge and the DA's office wanting to send a message that hate has no place in Colorado.
14: The European Union's climate monitor says an El Nino weather pattern expected to develop in the coming months could make 2027 the hottest year on record. This is CBS News.
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23: It's 12:03 on Thursday afternoon, May 7th. Good afternoon. Thanks for joining us on the Noon Business Hour. 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Ed, thank you for joining us today. And this is a conversation that applies to more than just parents of high school students. I have a sixth grader, and the high school conversation is starting to percolate among our friend group, Ed. And one of the concerns and one of the considerations that is definitely a part of our decision-making process is, how does the choice of high school put our oldest in position to get the most in scholarship money when college time rolls around?
0: Yeah, Rob, it's a really good question. And thinking about this early is key, because I'm sure there's a handful of your listeners whose children are going to be entering college in the fall who are like, okay, now how do we pay for this now? So having that conversation early on is extraordinarily helpful. So you plan for the best, meaning that you start putting money away as early as possible, like now for your sixth grader, but also realize that, you know, if you have a star student and there are really high-end universities with very high ticket items, that's something to be able to be prepared for now, again, rather than just kind of waiting for months in terms of how to pay for it. So planning early is good, not only their educational path, but also on the financial end as well.
23: And if you go to a university website and you look at the sticker price for a college education, what are the odds that you will pay the full freight as the parent of an American citizen?
0: Yeah, so very few people pay full freight. About 12% is where families pay that full, let's call it the manufacturer-suggested retail price. So the key part to kind of go look into is the net price calculator, right? Every college needs to have this on their website. Sometimes it takes a while to find it because it's the net price calculator. They just don't want folks to have it right out in front, but that gives you an idea of what the true cost is for the average student, which might include grants and scholarships and loans. So just don't take that sticker price as is, but just go ahead and look at different other areas in regards to try to find some monies to save for your college student.
23: And I say American citizen mainly because it seems like, and studies have borne this out, that it's the students from overseas who usually pay the higher sticker price for that American college education.
0: Yeah, I mean, ultimately, what you're trying to do, again, like you said with your sixth grader, is give them the opportunity to have choices. And so we spend a tremendous amount of time really trying to get our kids in ascending through college. But, you know, the headlines are screaming, a lot of college students coming out today are having struggling finding jobs. So one of the things we're starting to have conversations with clients about is what used to be a taboo conversation in regards to the trades and actually working with your hands on things that potentially AI won't disrupt. And a lot of these kids, after an apprenticeship, are making six-figure salaries with pensions, which is something most students are not looking at today. And students who are coming out of college straddled with debt, they're further behind the spectrum. So again, keeping your eyes open to opportunities and where trends are heading can go a long way in keeping a family and the student from just tackling on a whole bunch of debt that they're going to have to basically unbury themselves on in future years.
23: And then when it comes to really having that affordability conversation, where are some places where the parents need to compromise in order to make sure that your graduate does not emerge from school with a great deal of debt?
0: Well, I will start with this. First and foremost, it's pride, right? We all want our kids potentially to go to a high-end school that we can brag to our friends and neighbors. But that is not helpful for either the student or for the family when it comes to financial. So during the great financial crisis, we were guiding clients who just couldn't afford it. They had lost their jobs. Hey, there's nothing wrong with going to a two-year community college, getting that great associate's degree, and then going on and going on to that four-year degree where you get that diploma. And you can save a tremendous amount of money, 40% plus in terms of doing that. So be really flexible in your thinking. But again, Rob, we can't harp enough on the benefits of 529 accounts and starting early and putting those monies in there just as sort of a bridge, if you would, so you're not, again, getting the family deep in debt or your student deep in debt.
23: Ed Jurtzen, certified financial planner, founder of the Engage Wealth Group in Chicago. Thank you for joining us today. Coming up, more drivers are experiencing the growing reality of AI-assisted and hands-free driving technology.
1: This November 3rd, the midterm election is more than politics. It's personal. 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From Chicago to the suburbs, your vote shapes what comes next. Pritzker takes on Bailey for governor, and Stratton takes on Tracy in the Senate. 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
2: Traffic and weather together on the 8th. I'm Abby Ryan with a look at your overnight road work. Eden's inbound, Dempster to 2E, 2 left blocked until 5. Head of the outbound I-290 to Washington. You've got the 2 left block till 1 a.m. with a 3 left until 5 a.m. Lawrence to Foster, 2 left until 5. The express lanes shut down now through 5 a.m. Eisenhower inbound I-290 from Central to Costner, 2 left until 1, 3 left until 5. Western to Ashland, the 2 left until 1 a.m. and the 3 left until 5 a.m. Ashland to the Jane Byrne interchange, 2 left lanes blocked until 5 a.m. Outbound Eisenhower, I-290. Jane Byrne interchange to Ashland, 2 right until 5 a.m. Manheim to 294, right lane till 5. WBBM AccuWeather forecast overnight, mostly clear, low 47 degrees. Later today, more clouds than sun with a high of 66 degrees. You get traffic and weather together. 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
4: 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John, thank you for joining us today on the Noon Business Hour. And speak of the devil, or speak of the self-driving car. I was driving around the tree-lined streets of northwest suburban Chicago this morning, and what did my eyes see but a Waymo on Devon? And I said, that's something you don't see every day, and that's a comment you can't make very often, because that's something you will see every day before too long.
5: No, you got that right, Rob. Waymo is expanding through cities across the United States. In some cities, it's testing. I don't know if that's what it's doing in Chicago. In Detroit, it is. They're still not accepting passengers in the car. But if you go to cities like, you know, Phoenix or Miami or Austin and San Francisco, I mean, there's a whole bunch of them. Waymo is starting to pop up everywhere. And there's a couple of other companies coming along, too. Zoox, for example, is going to be another competitor. And then automakers like General Motors with Blue Cruise, Ford with Blue Cruise, GM with Super Cruise, and Tesla with full self-driving, FSD. You can buy cars pretty much that are hand-free right now. Not in all situations, but certainly on highways.
4: Definitely saw a lot of Zoox vehicles all over Las Vegas last weekend, and with passengers inside, and clearly, given the rate at which these self-driving taxi services or self-driving rideshare services are expanding, once customers get over their initial trepidation, it seems like they're okay with using them to get from point A to point B.
5: Yeah, I mean, I've seen it personally myself, Rob. People are wary, they get in the car, and 5 minutes later, they're scrolling through their phones, looking at emails or social media posts.
4: And then above and beyond, and you mentioned this earlier, that above and beyond just the self-driving ride-hailing services, self-driving features are part of the modern car experience. I mean, every time you're behind the wheel of a car and it starts to jerk you back towards the middle of the lane, that's a self-driving vehicle feature that wasn't there before.
5: Yeah, it happens to be one that I do not like at all. You know, if you put on your turn signal, you will not get the car yanking the wheel back. But there's lots of situations where you don't need to use your turn signal. There's nobody around. There's no one to signal to. Or you just want to, you know, move over a lane again with nobody around. And so I personally do not like that feature, and I think that's true of most motorists. But when you get back to the truly hands-free, and that's the stage we're at, the next stage is going to be not just hands off, but eyes off, where you're going to be able to look around. You'll be able to look at your phone. You'll be able to do things safely the car will warn you when you need to be able to take control again. And then the final step in that is, you know, where you can get in the car, tell it where you want to go, and crawl into the back seat and go take a nap. And it will chauffeur you there. You know, the stats show that this hands-free stuff is safer than human drivers. It's not perfect, but it's considerably safer.
4: John McElroy, automotive industry analyst and host of Autoline.tv in Detroit. Thank you for joining us today on the Noon Business Hour. Coming up next, a look at why everyone should have a plan for their digital life after death.
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18: 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We have dietitians on staff and benefits access, so helping people sign up for SNAP, RTA rides, and Medicaid.
19: And here we are on a Saturday, and you're very busy.
18: Very busy. We have seen record numbers. Last Saturday, we served 422 households, which is about 1,200 individuals, and it's the most we've ever served in our entire history. A real feeling of scarcity right now, and we're just trying to make sure we have enough so that we can serve the people that are coming.
16: That's what we call a WBBM News Radio Difference Maker. Stories of people stepping up and making a real impact. And in neighborhoods across Chicago, the places that bring us together have stories too. Made in Chicago is about the small businesses and the local dreams that shape the streets we live on, providing opportunities and helping our communities grow.
20: It's canning day at Aris Cider House Brewery and Restaurant in Old Irving Park.
21: We have a blush cider, which is our two different types of cherry cider.
20: Aris co-owner Michelle Foyk says everything from canning to keg filling to cider processing is done in-house. And after 3 years of work, Aris opened for business in 2018, becoming the first woman-owned brewery in Illinois. Foyk says they take a culinary approach to cider while still making them easy to drink.
21: One of the things that we like to do is show people that it's an introductory cider. We always want to be able to say, hey, you know those Granny Smith apples that you eat at home? Well, this actually tastes like a Granny Smith apple.
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0: Traffic and weather together on the 8th. I'm Neil Fiorito. Here's a look at road work. A lot of it. The Eden's coming in. Dempster to Toohey work in the two left lanes. Planned work on the Kennedy if you're outbound from 290 to Washington Boulevard and up the three left lanes. Lawrence to Foster expect work in the two left. The Kennedy Express lanes closed overnight.

Is an hour inbound central to Costner, working up the three left lanes. Western to Ashland up to three left lanes blocked. Ashland to the Jane Byrne interchange up to two left lanes closed. Up on Eisenhower from the Jane Byrne to Ashland, working the two right lanes near the Tri-State Roadwork setup as well. Over on the Dan Ryan outbound from the Jane Byrne interchange to the Stevenson, working the two left lanes. Also expect work on the inbound side of the Dan Ryan. Canal Port to the Jane.

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1: Hey, Uncle Number One, why aren't we counting anymore?
2: Long ago, Serta invented the perfect sleeper mattress.
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2: 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It says the all-new Serta Perfect Sleeper with a Q4 support system has 4-in-1 perfectly interlinked coils that help relieve aches and back pain for perfect sleep night after night.
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4: Making sure someone, you have a designated survivor to just deactivate your social media accounts after you deactivate from life.
5: Yeah, there's a lot to it when you think about it. Hi, Rob. The biggest thing is to be able to get into the devices of the person who has moved on and or to all the accounts that folks care about. And while you mentioned social media, don't forget the maybe even more important ones, which are the banks and the financial records, which may have money sitting there that needs to be moved around. So the first thing to do is think about the physical access. I've seen a ridiculous movie or two where somebody tries to hold the deceased's phone over the coffin and activate the phone. It doesn't work because we need our eyes open to be able to activate the Face ID. So make sure that you have the PIN of your loved ones and for their computers, the password. That gets you in to find these accounts and be able to do something with them. If that's not possible because they're remote and you don't have access to those devices, then there are ways which the phone providers like Androids and Apples will allow you to set a legacy contact that allows that person to be able to at least access the accounts, like the pictures and the other passwords that are in that account. That's another good step to take now before something happens where your loved ones will at least be sure to be able to get into those critical first steps, the devices and the accounts themselves.
4: And above and beyond making sure that a digital executor has access to all of your accounts with you know, related to your retirement or any cryptocurrency you may have, making sure someone is there to deactivate your social media accounts after you die is good cybersecurity sense, because now we're at a point in time where bad actors are using AI to resurrect people with dormant social media accounts.
5: Yeah, that is quite scary. Some of the social media companies make it a little more simple. Facebook and Instagram, even though it's all owned by Meta, is actually different. Facebook allows you to name a legacy contact that can either change you over to deceased and put a tribute up or delete the account altogether. Instagram, you actually have to do some of the more difficult work. You actually have to show them an obituary or certificate. And that's why, folks, it's so much easier to actually have your loved one's own identity passwords with you rather than try to go about this the harder way, which is just as an individual trying to convince these folks to delete something. You might imagine that's fraught with security risks too. The key thing to know also, even if you have their password and or PIN, then the multi-factor authentication that most providers force these days, which is a good thing, you probably want to keep their telephone number activated on their smartphone, because that's typically one of the ways you can authenticate and get into these accounts. So leave the phone number of the deceased active for 30 days. At least that way you can get into these more hardened accounts. But yes, then decisions that you'll need to be making along with the loved one is, do you keep the photos? Do you memorialize the account? Do you just delete it right away? These are all things that are uncomfortable but necessary discussions to know how they want to handle their digital will, so to speak.
4: Bottom line, make sure you have a plan to log off before you log off.
6: Tech companies cutting jobs has become a commonplace sighting in recent weeks. Now we have another. Cybersecurity company Cloudflare reveals it plans to reduce its payroll by about 1,100 jobs. Cloudflare CEO isn't saying AI is specifically the reason why, but he writes in a letter to employees that the company has increased its usage of AI 600% in the past quarter alone. Digital payments company Block, which announced layoffs of nearly half its staff earlier this year, has raised its full-year profit forecast, now expecting a 19% earnings jump this year from last. The company, co-founded by Twitter co-founder Jack Dorsey, has been retooling its operations to integrate once separate businesses. The day after HR firm Challenger Gray and Christmas identified the tech industry as the main outlier in a private sector otherwise adding jobs, we get the Labor Department's April job measure today with a scant 65,000 new jobs expected.

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1: 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Traffic and weather together on the 8s, all day, all night.
9: Traffic and weather together on the 8s. I'm Abby Ryan with a look at your overnight road work. Outbound side of the Eisenhower, I-290, Jane Byrne Interchange to Ashland. The two right lanes blocked until 5 a.m. Mannheim to 294, the right lane until 5 a.m. Outbound Stevenson, I-55 between California and Pulaski. The left lane blocked until 5 a.m. Dan Ryan outbound, Jane Byrne Interchange to the Stevenson. Two left blocked until 5 a.m. Express lane shut down until 5 a.m. 47th to 51st. Left lane till 5, Skyway to 83rd. Three left until 6 a.m. Inbound Dan Ryan, Canalport to the Jane Byrne Interchange. It is the left lane till 1 a.m. and the four left until 5 a.m. Tri-State Tollway, pass route 137 to 176. Two right blocked until 5 a.m. WBBM AccuWeather forecast overnight. Clear, low 47 later today. Partly cloudy, high 66. You get traffic and weather together. 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
10: Good afternoon. I'm Rob Hart.

0: 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Stocks are lower today. Joining us with the latest in what's moving Wall Street is J.J. Kinahan, Senior Vice President, CBOE Global Markets in Chicago. J.J., thank you for joining us today. And does the markets are lower, and is this a classic mid-rally breather?
1: I think it's part of it. And also, you know, it's been an incredible few weeks here. We just, I believe it's 5 weeks in a row now. So to see a little bit of a sell-off after hitting all-time highs, I don't think is a big, big surprise, if you will. One of the things that happened also is that the crude market turned around. So crude oil was down this morning. In the last hour or so, crude has turned around pretty good now, up a, you know, about 1.5% to almost 2%. And so with that, we saw the S&P 500 start to sell off in reaction to that.
0: We have a jobs report from the federal government tomorrow morning. And have analysts recalibrated their expectations given the beat that we saw in the private payroll report on Wednesday?
1: You know, I really don't think so, because what we often see is that those two reports differ a bit, and there's always some back and forth about which one may be more accurate. But as long as we're doing the same thing every time, at least you have the same the same level every single time that you're measuring from. So I would not expect that to be the case necessarily. I think that what we are seeing today, again, is not about the expectation there, but more just really about, okay, this is, we've had an incredible run. People are resetting their expectations. One of the things that we saw earlier in the week is that with the, you know, a lot of excitement about earnings, as well as a lot of excitement about the stocks that have sort of gotten us here. You know, the NVIDIAs, the Teslas of the world. I think one of the news stories that's been really interesting this week is that this has been a fairly narrow rally, one of the most narrow of all times. And by that, what I mean by narrow is the number of stocks that are truly, truly participating in the rally overall has certainly been not what necessarily we would expect. And I think one of the ones that was interesting today was Arm Holdings, you know, down 10% earlier. And again, that was a stock that I think so many people thought would continue supporting the Mag 7 rally.
0: And then when it comes to tech, you know, just broadly speaking, was tech and specifically AI exposure stocks, were they oversold during that period of AI anxiety?
1: Well, obviously, in hindsight, it's easy to say yes, but I think what tends to happen, and you and I have seen this so many times in our careers, is that when the selling starts for a particular reason, it tends to get overdone. The market has a tendency to swing the pendulum too far one way or the other, either it being a euphoria or, oh my God, it's the end of the world. And so, and I think that may be part of the sell-off today and part of what people may consider. And again, you know, a Friday after just setting all-time highs, I think you have to be a little suspicious going into that also. So things may have gotten overdone to the upside over the last couple of weeks.
0: J.J. Kinahan, Senior Vice President, CBOE Global Markets in Chicago. Thank you for joining us today on the Noon Business Hour. Coming up next in Technology Thursday, the must-have backyard gadgets making summer easier and more enjoyable.
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0: Traffic and weather together on the 8th. I'm Neil Fiorito. Here's a look at overnight construction. Expect somewhat slowdowns on the Edens inbound near Toohey. Two left lanes blocked. Kennedy outbound from the Eisenhower to Washington working up the three left lanes. Lawrence to Foster working the two left. The Kennedy Express lanes closed overnight. Eisenhower inbound central to Costner, work in the three left lanes. Western to Ashland, up to two left lanes blocked. And we're looking at Ashland to the Jane Byrne interchange, work in multiple lanes. Outbound from the Jane Byrne to Ashland, work in the two right lanes. On the Dan Ryan outbound from the Jane Byrne interchange to the Stevenson, work in the two left lanes. Coming inbound, Canalport to the Jane Byrne interchange, various lanes closed overnight. Hit traffic and weather together on the 8th on News Radio 105.9 WBBM.
24: WBBM AccuWeather. The overnight brings a few clouds at times and another round of chilly conditions with a low of 43, leading to a somewhat warmer day on Friday with more clouds and sunshine. It's a breezy day as well with a couple of showers most likely south of Chicago and a low of 67, leading to a less chilly Friday night with some clouds at times and a low closer to 50. I'm AccuWeather meteorologist LaTroy Thornton.
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0: It's Technology Thursday. From robotic mowers to smart coolers, we're talking about must-have summer backyard gadgets to check out. Let's bring on Jennifer Jolly, Tech Life columnist, USA Today, founder, editor-in-chief of Techish.com, based in Seattle. Jennifer, thank you for joining us today. It's 56 degrees right now in Chicago under partly sunny skies, but the calendar does say May, and rumor has it it will warm up sooner or later, maybe by the 4th of July, and you want to have all those backyard gatherings. So what are some tech items that can make that backyard gathering that much more fun?
26: Still a little chilly, but man, are the lawns getting green right about now. So the big 2026 story, robot lawnmowers, wire-free, that's the new standard. So you don't have to put that whole perimeter wire around your lawn anymore. You just walk the yard once with your phone, and all the LiDAR and satellite AI cameras, everything in there, the GPS, that handles all of the rest. My hero pick for this, Mammotion Luba 3. This is going to be your higher-priced model. It has more sensors in it than my car. My best mid-range pick, Segway Navimo. I did the Great American Mow-Off last year, and I pitted all the best brands against each other. You can find that at my YouTube, but I have spent a lot of time with these. Life-changing. You totally get your weekends back. They are awesome.
0: And it's not just robotic lawnmowers that will give you your afternoon back. It's also robotic pool cleaners.
26: Oh, yeah. These things are great, too. I have reviewed the Aper Scuba V3. This one uses cognitive AI and AI vision, and it adapts in real time to target only dirty areas for up to 40% less runtime, 10 times faster results. All of that is to say, like, you don't need the pool guys to come by anymore. That may be a bad thing, Rob, for a lot of us, but it is amazing. You kind of just set it and forget it, and it just works, and they're super quiet. I love them.
0: Now, let's talk about summer nights on the patio, maybe some music, but boy, the mosquitoes, they could be something bad, and this is where tech can save the day.
26: Yeah, there's now app-controlled pest repellents. The big winner in this category, again, is Thermacell. They've owned it for years, but the LIV system that they've just enacted, the new feature, this is where the smart home integration story really picks up with them. So you get this starter kit, and you can basically connect an app. You have these diffusers placed around your yard. You schedule them to run in zones. You can even use your voice and activate it through Alexa or Google. So cool. You can have a mosquito-free summer.
0: And then lastly, if you want to hear some tunes out on the patio on a hot summer night, just pull up a cooler and turn on your phone.
26: Yeah, there's all these party coolers now with built-in audio. The hero pick here for me is the Anker Solix Everfrost. This is the most user-friendly powered cooler tested this year. And I don't know about you, but you can hear it in my voice right now. Allergies are going insane this time of year. Also, a lot of high-tech picks for that.
0: Jennifer Jolly, Tech Life columnist for USA Today in Seattle. Thank you for joining us today. Join us this time tomorrow for Entrepreneur Friday. And still to come, the alcohol industry is starting to make the seasonal switch to summer blends.
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14: Traffic and weather together on the 8th. I'm Abby Ryan with a look at your overnight road work. Tri-State Tollway southbound past Route 137 to Route 176. Two right blocked until 5 a.m. TUI to the Bensonville Bridge. Various lanes blocked also till 5 a.m. Eastbound I-90, the Jane Addams Tollway, past Route 59 to Barrington. Two left blocked until 4:30 a.m. The 355 northbound exit ramp to southbound I-55, only the shoulder open till 5 a.m. I-80 westbound at Kedzie, it's the two left till 5. Eastbound past I-57, the two left until 5 a.m. Dan Ryan outbound, Jane Byrne interchange to the Stevenson, two left till 5. Express lane shut down too. 47 to 51st, left lane till 5. Skyway to 83rd, three left until 6 a.m. WBBM AccuWeather forecast overnight, mostly clear, low 47. Later today, partly sunny, high 66. You get traffic and weather together. 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
0: Are you ready to switch over to the summer blend? Like gasoline, the alcohol industry also shifts as the weather gets warmer. However, if you get the wrong drink, it could taste like gasoline. Joining us on the Village of Bedford Park business line, reminding you to bring your business home, is Carly Katz, owner of Bottles and Cans in Chicago. Now, Carly, it feels like stout weather today, but take our word for it. You're going to want something refreshing on a hot summer night before too long.
15: I was going to say, at some point, the weather does have to turn over. So hopefully that happens sooner rather than later. But people are now kind of itching for that summer beverage, something that is a little bit more fresh, something a little bit more fruity and just lighter in general. We're not sitting in our sweats on the couch as we, you know, binge a show and watch the snow. Now people want to be out, and that involves having just lighter beverages in general.
0: Now, from the bottles and cans perspective, do your distributors have a merchandise turnover as the summer months arrive?
15: Yeah, you know, they typically will do their orders like ahead of time, just like knowing that that process does always kind of take place. So we'll start to see where, you know, where reps are coming in and not introducing us to like big heavy cabs. We're starting to kind of walk the direction of like rosés and sparkling and lighter, like just really fresh, bright white wines. Beer, we start to see this turnover from big heavy stouts to lighter pilsners and lagers and fruited beers.
0: And then, of course, I'm sure we're coming into hard seltzer season too. If you're going to, stand outside at a backyard party for a couple of hours in the sun, why not have a couple of White Claws along the way? Is hard seltzer considered more of a warm weather drink?
15: It seems that way. I mean, you could drink anything whenever you'd like, but we absolutely see an uptick on those purchases. And for recent years, for whatever the reason, seltzers had kind of made a little bit of a plateau, and now it seems like they're climbing back up there and into favor with people.
0: And then lower calorie alcoholic beverages too, because I would imagine, again, if you're in a warmer environment, the last thing you want to do is have a couple of beers and then feel like you can roll out of there.
15: Right, exactly. And the lower calorie sometimes doesn't always have to fit that conversation. It's usually just like things that aren't as like weeded, and it's more of a bloat than it is a calorie counting issue. But we do see a lot of that conversation now where it's like, I just would like something lighter. I don't want to feel so full and so heavy. Like, I just want to be able to sit, maybe have, an elongated period of time outside when you're drinking instead of just one or two. You're out there for a number of hours.
0: Carly Katz, owner of Bottles and Cans in Chicago, thank you for joining us today on the Noon Business Hour. Summer just around the corner. Have faith.
10: It was rough, but the worst of the Iran war disruption might be over for the hotel business. That's what Expedia thinks, reporting it experienced a wave of cancellations last quarter due to geopolitical disruptions, but cancellations have abated and bookings have picked up again. Expedia thinks it's happening at just the right time as the company preps for a boost in demand with the World Cup set to kick off in North America next month. More people booking in North and South America, and a simplified fee system for hosts and guests get credit for rising optimism at Airbnb. The short-term rental company is boosting its full-year sales forecast, saying it now expects revenue to rise in the low to mid-teens from last year. As for the just-finished quarter, Airbnb missed earnings forecasts, blaming a spike in sales and marketing to diversify its offerings, including offering rooms at boutique hotels in markets where short-term rentals are tightly regulated. With business news at 23 and 53 from the Bloomberg Newsroom, Andrew O'Day, News Radio 105.9 WBBM.
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11: 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Traffic and weather together on the 8th. All day, all night.
12: Traffic and weather together on the 8th. I'm Neil Fiorito, and here's a look at overnight construction on the south side. The Dan Ryan coming in, Canalport to the Jane Byrne interchange. Various lanes closed overnight. Tollways, the Tri-State southbound past Route 137 to Route 176, work in the two right lanes. TUI to the Bensonville Bridge, work in various lanes overnight. Jane Addams Tollway eastbound past Route 59 to Barrington, work in the two left lanes. Work planned in the southwest suburbs, I-80 westbound at Kedzie in the two left lanes. Eastbound past I-57, work in the two left. Work on the Edens inbound at TUI in the two left lanes. Kennedy outbound 290 to Washington, working up to three left lanes. Near Foster, the two left lanes blocked and no express lanes. Eisenhower in near Costner, working the three left. At Ashland, working the three left as well. The AccuWeather forecast overnight. Spotty showers, low 43. Friday, cloudy with a shower, high 67. Get traffic and weather together on the 8th on News Radio 105.9 WBBM.
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17: I'm Michael Toscano. The United Arab Emirates says its air defenses engaged missiles and drones from Iran hours after the U.S. and Iran traded fire. But President Trump says the ceasefire holds.
18: The talks are going very well, but they have to understand if it doesn't get signed, they're going to have a lot of pain. They're going to have a lot of pain. They want to sign it. I will tell you. They want to sign it a lot more than I do.
17: Rising fuel costs worldwide are spreading the pain of higher prices. Correspondent Nancy Cortes says it could affect your travel plans.
19: A warning from the nation's top air carriers. CBS News has confirmed that former New Hampshire Governor Chris Sununu, who now heads the largest aviation trade group, recently told Treasury Secretary Scott Bessent that airfares will spike soon if the war doesn't end. The average price of a domestic round-trip ticket is already up 21% from a year ago.
17: Health authorities across four continents are tracking down 30 passengers from a dozen countries who left the hot of virus-stricken cruise ship before its outbreak was detected. Correspondent Tom Hansen.
20: The World Health Organization said no one else on board is currently symptomatic. Three passengers, including the ship's doctor, were evacuated off the Hondius. The Dutch Foreign Ministry now says all three are receiving specialized medical treatment in Europe.
17: In Tennessee, the Republican-led legislature took advantage of the Supreme Court gutting the last important part of the voting rights bill and dissolved the state's only majority black congressional district. Rhodes College professor Charles McKinney.
21: We will not sit idly by as the forces of segregation and suppression try to silence us once again. Hands off of our vote.
17: Some of the people who lost their homes in the Mississippi tornadoes are sleeping in shelters as the scope of the devastation comes into focus. Correspondent Jason Allen is in Purvis.
22: A massive tornado touchdown in Purvis, Mississippi, about 2 hours south of Jackson, damaging and in some cases destroying hundreds of homes.
23: All units be advised, National Weather Service is confirming the tornado on the ground just north of Purvis.
22: The storm lifted the roofs off a cluster of homes, blew trees across roads, and snapped power lines.
17: Democratic state attorneys general want to stop the post office from making a change.
24: The United States Postal Service is considering a rule change that would allow anyone to send handguns through the mail for the first time in nearly 100 years. A 1927 law prohibits the shipment of handguns through the Postal Service unless they are from licensed retailers.
17: CBS's Jim Crisula. The Democratic officials say that would make it easier for criminals and domestic abusers to get weapons. This is CBS News.
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17: It's Sir David Attenborough's 100th birthday, and he's still fighting to save the world.
28: And now the snakes are on the alert.
29: That's Sir David Attenborough narrating a terrifying tale of hunting snakes on the BBC's breathtaking Wild Worlds. His dedication makes viewers tremble along with the animals whose lives he chronicles, and he has focused on mitigating the climate change that is destroying parts of nations including Africa, Australia, and the U.S. When Sir Attenborough was 95, he told the BBC,
28: "If we don't act now, it will be too late."
29: Allison Keyes, CBS News.
17: The NCAA is expanding March Madness tournaments by 8 teams next season. It will add more early-round games the first week without altering the overall format. The 76-team brackets for men and women will feature 12 games with 24 teams. The winners will join the main 64-team bracket Thursday for men and Friday for women. Michael Toscano, CBS News.
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30: It's 5 minutes past the hour. Hello, I'm Roger Plummer. Thank you for listening. AccuWeather says for Friday, mostly cloudy and breezy with a couple of showers, mainly south of Chicago, a high of 67. Friday night, partly cloudy with a low near 50. We'll check the AccuWeather 5-day forecast in 10 minutes. But first, our top local story on News Radio WBBM. There was a large turnout for the wake of Chicago police officer John Bartholomew on Thursday evening as family, friends, community members, and first responders gathered at St. Andrew's Greek Orthodox Church on the city's north side. 32nd Ward Alderman Scott Wagaspak spoke with reporters outside.
31: Some of us on the city council know that we have a lot of work to do to continue to make sure that we
0: support our officers in all the work that they do. The change in state's attorney is helpful. Eileen O'Neill Burke is changing the systems that need to be enforced, electronic monitoring.
6: Officer John Bartholomew's funeral is Friday, also at St. Andrew's Greek Orthodox Church, and will be live streamed by the Chicago Police Department starting at 10 a.m. The shooting death of a Chicago police officer is sparking a call for a city council hearing to look into Cook County's electronic monitoring program. WBBM political editor Jeff Buchholz reports from City Hall.
10: This is not about blame. It's about fixing the problems.
11: Southwest Side Alderwoman Silvana Tabara says she'll introduce a resolution at the next city council meeting to invite Cook County leaders to talk about the county's controversial program, releasing some criminal defendants on electronic tethers like ankle monitors instead of keeping them behind bars.
10: We have seen too many first responders that have lost their lives because offenders with active warrants are still on the streets.
11: Most recently, authorities say the suspect in last month's killing of Officer John Bartholomew had been released on an ankle monitor despite a violent criminal record.
10: We need to find the answers.
11: And she hopes Chief Judge Charles Beach, Sheriff Tom Dart, and others will provide those answers. Back in December, the chief judge told me questions of detention are very challenging.
12: Public safety is part of the equation, but so is our Constitution.
11: And he said he's working to shore up the county's monitoring system. We're at City Hall. Jeff Buchholz, News Radio 105.9 WBBM.
6: We've asked the chief judge's office for a comment about the planned hearing. A 41-year-old man has been charged with murder in connection with a fatal shooting back in January. Chicago police say LaShawn Jackson is the person who shot and killed a 40-year-old man on the 1800 block of South Springfield on January 18th. On Tuesday, officers took Jackson into custody and charged him with first-degree murder. He'll make his first court appearance Friday morning. It's 8 minutes past the hour.
13: Traffic and weather together on the 8th. I'm Abby Ryan with a look at your overnight road work. Eden's inbound, Dempster to 2E, 2 left blocked until 5. Kennedy outbound, I-290 to Washington. You've got the 2 left blocked till 1 a.m. with a 3 left until 5 a.m. Lawrence to Foster, 2 left until 5. The express lanes shut down now through 5 a.m. Eisenhower inbound, I-290 from Central to Costner, 2 left until 1, 3 left until 5. Western to Ashland, the 2 left until 1 a.m. and the 3 left until 5 a.m. Ashland to the Jane Byrne interchange, 2 left lanes blocked until 5 a.m. Outbound Eisenhower, I-290. Jane Byrne interchange to Ashland, 2 right until 5 a.m. Mannheim to 294, right lane till 5. WBBM AccuWeather forecast overnight, mostly clear, low 47 degrees. Later today, more clouds than sun with a high of 66 degrees. You get traffic and weather together. 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
6: It's 11 minutes past the hour. Advocates for Chicago's immigrant communities say they're seeing signs that the Trump administration is poised to resume its stepped-up immigration enforcement months after the beginning of what the government called Operation Midway Blitz. Fred Sowell from the Illinois Coalition for Immigrant and Refugee Rights told reporters in the West Loop that spotters reported seeing ICE agents outside four Cook County courthouses on Thursday.
14: In the best violence court here, we confirmed ICE sightings at 5555 West Grand, at the Pullman site on 111th Street, and in Maywood.
6: Advocates say the sweeps are happening in violation of a state law banning civil immigration arrest outside courthouses. After federal charges have now been officially dropped against all of the so-called Broadview Six, some immigration enforcement protesters are now suing the federal government.
17: Four protesters, two who were arrested outside the Broadview immigration facility and later had charges dropped, allege in a new lawsuit that DNA cheek swabs were taken in a violation of their Fourth Amendment rights. To this day, DNA from all four remains in the federal government's CODIS database, which is generally used for criminal searches. The plaintiffs range in age from late 20s to early 70s and include a U.S. Air Force veteran, according to the Sun-Times. The protesters claim that the way they were treated created a chilling effect on free speech. Last February, Customs and Border Protection issued a directive to its agents that they could collect DNA samples from anyone arrested, facing charges, or convicted, or anyone without legal status. Misdemeanor charges were to be recommended for those who did not comply with the swab. In Illinois, DNA collection is only approved by a grand jury or by judge's order. Brandon Eisen, News Radio 105.9 WBBM.
6: Several schools across the country and in the Chicago area are responding to a cybersecurity incident involving Instructure. It's the company behind Canvas, the nation's mostly widely used classroom software. The University of Illinois says it is awaiting additional information from the vendor about when service will be restored. Until then, course materials, exams, assignments, and other Canvas features remain unavailable. All final exams and assignments, including papers and projects, scheduled for Friday, Saturday, or Sunday at the U of I are postponed. For the sake of consistency and clarity, the university is also extending this policy to all classes, including those that don't currently utilize Canvas. New Trier High School in the northern suburbs is also among the schools affected. Instructure has not shared specific information about what was included in the breach. Coming up, the AccuWeather 5-day forecast and sports. It's 14 minutes past the hour.
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6: It's 15 minutes past the hour. 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Here's meteorologist LaTroy Thornton.
22: Another chilly overnight can be expected with a clear sky much of the time and a low of 43, leading into a breezy day on Friday. Clouds win out overall with a couple of showers in the area, mainly to the south of Chicago with a high of 67. Friday night won't be quite as chilly with a partly cloudy sky and a low close to 50, leading into a generally dry weekend. Saturday brings sun to start, then a few more clouds for the afternoon. It does turn out breezy once again, and it's a warmer day with a high of 73. Then Mother's Day on Sunday may start with a shower, again, especially to the south of Chicago. Otherwise, it's a cooler day. Clouds do break for some afternoon sunshine, though, with a high of 61, leading to only partial sunshine on Monday, but a dry and cool day with another high of 61. I'm AccuWeather meteorologist LaTroy Thornton.
6: Right now at O'Hare, 53, along the lakefront, 52 degrees. It's 16 minutes past the hour.

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1: After three straight walk-off wins, the Cubs got rid of any drama early in their finale with the Reds.
2: Here's a drive into the gap, left center field, base hit. It's going to go all the way to the wall. Racing toward third is Amaya. He's going to get the green light. Here comes the relay throw to the plate. Amaya slides, safe. The ball bounces away, and over to third goes Horner. Listen to this crowd.
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3: Probably now it's been like 7 times in my career that I score from Nico Horner from first base, and I always tell him, like, hey, bro, take me to dinner after that. It's a free RBI.
1: Hope they've got a good place in Dallas where the Cubs are headed next after an 8-3 win over Cincinnati, their 9th in a row, their 15th straight at Wrigley Field. That's a new club record. Michael Conforto homered and doubled, part of a 3-for-3 day, and Shota Imanaga struck out 10 Reds in 6 one-run innings. They keep rolling, but they don't yet have a starter for Friday against the Rangers. Might be Ben Brown. Should have been Matthew Boyd, but he's now had surgery on his injured meniscus. He's expected to miss 6 weeks. The White Sox start a homestand Friday against Seattle. Yankees outfielder Jason Dominguez crashed into the wall during their win over the Rangers, made the catch, but needed to be carted off the field, and he'll miss time. Next year's NCAA basketball tournaments will have 76 teams each. That's official now, the most significant expansion since 85. 24 of the teams will play on Tuesday or Wednesday. Then the traditional field of 64 starts on Thursday. That's all for the men. Shift it back a day for the women. With sports at 16 and 46 past each hour, Rick Gregg, News Radio 105.9 WBBM.
0: It's coming up on 18 minutes past the hour with traffic and weather together on the 8s.
4: Traffic and weather together on the 8s. I'm Neil Fiorito. Here's a look at road work. A lot of it. The Edens coming in. Dempster to Toohey work in the two left lanes. Planned work on the Kennedy if you're outbound from 290 to Washington Boulevard and up the three left lanes. Lawrence to Foster, expect work in the two left. The Kennedy Express lanes closed overnight. Eisenhower inbound Central to Costner, working up the three left lanes. Western to Ashland, up to three left lanes blocked. Ashland to the Jane Byrne interchange, up to two left lanes closed. Up on Eisenhower from a Jane Byrne to Ashland, working the two right lanes near the Tri-State Road work set up as well. Over on the Dan Ryan outbound from the Jane Byrne interchange to the Stevenson work in the two left lanes. Also expect work on the inbound side of the Dan Ryan. Canal Port to the Jane Byrne interchange, up to four left lanes blocked. The AccuWeather forecast overnight, spotty showers, low 43. Friday, cloudy with a shower, high 67. Get traffic and weather together on the 8s on News Radio 105.9 WBBM.
0: It's 20 minutes past the hour. Our top story this hour, President Trump says the ceasefire with Iran is holding, despite a skirmish in the Strait of Hormuz.
5: They trifled with us today. We blew them away. They trifled.
0: We'll have much more on this story coming up at 31 minutes past the hour. A law enforcement excavation is underway at a home in South Elgin as police look for the remains of a teenager who vanished in 2016.
6: The excavation comes after investigators scanned the property near Revere Road and Concord Avenue with ground-penetrating radar and determined that the area beneath the surface warranted further investigation. Large blue tents were set up around the home, and there was a large law enforcement presence. 17-year-old Kiana Galvin was last seen on May 6th of 2016 when she told her sister she was going to nearby Jim Hansen Park. She was initially considered a runaway. Police later found her blood in a neighbor's trash. Carolina Garibe, News Radio 105.9 WBBM.
0: Coming up, Bloomberg Business. It's 21 minutes past the hour. It's 23 minutes past the hour from Bloomberg Business. Here's Tom Busby.
7: Prices at the gas pump higher again today. AAA says the national average for a gallon of regular gas is now $4.56. Meantime, oil prices pretty much flat today, about 95 bucks a barrel. But on Wall Street, stocks were lower. That's after reports of explosions heard near the Strait of Hormuz. And after an Iranian news agency said officials in Tehran called the terms of the latest peace proposal from the U.S. regarding the reopening of that strait unrealistic. At the closing bell, the Dow 314 points lower. That's down 2/3 of 1%. The Nasdaq down 33. The S&P lost 28. After the closing bell, an earnings beat from the short-term rental company Airbnb, and its revenue forecast is better than Wall Street expected. and Apple right now in the late stages of developing new AirPods that come with built-in cameras. These are likely to be the iPhone maker's first AI-backed wearable devices. With business at 23 and 53 from the Bloomberg Newsroom, Tom Busby, News Radio 105.9 WBBM.
0: An 18-year-old man has been charged with the murder of his father inside a home in Oak Lawn. Officers responded to a residence near 104th and Austin around 10:45 Monday night and discovered a man with a gunshot wound. He was taken to a hospital where he later died. Oak Lawn police recovered a large caliber firearm at the scene and determined the victim's son, Sami Madanat, fled the house on foot after the incident. He was taken into custody a short time later and charged with first-degree murder. Coming up, the latest in traffic and weather, it's 25 minutes.

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5: And here we are on a Saturday, and you're very busy.
4: Very busy. We have seen record numbers. Last Saturday, we served 422 households, which is about 1,200 individuals, and it's the most we've ever served in our entire history. A real feeling of scarcity right now, and we're just trying to make sure we have enough so that we can serve the people that are coming.
2: 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Stories of people stepping up and making a real impact. And in neighborhoods across Chicago, the places that bring us together have stories too. Made in Chicago is about the small businesses and the local dreams that shape the streets we live on, providing opportunities and helping our communities grow.
6: It's canning day at Aris Cider House Brewery and Restaurant in Old Irving Park.
7: We have a blush cider, which is our two different types of cherry cider.
6: Aris co-owner Michelle Foyk says everything from canning to keg filling to cider processing is done in-house. And after 3 years of work, Aris opened for business in 2018, becoming the first woman-owned brewery in Illinois. Foyk says they take a culinary approach to cider while still making them easy to drink.
7: One of the things that we like to do is show people that it's an introductory cider. We always want to be able to say, hey, you know those Granny Smith apples that you eat at home? Well, this actually tastes like a Granny Smith apple.
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8: I'm WBBM News Radio political editor Jeff Buckles. The Chicago area is heading into one of the most important election years in recent memory, and WBBM News Radio will be all over the action. From the race for governor to pivotal contests for Congress, local offices, key referendums that will shape the future of our state, our newsroom will deliver comprehensive coverage every step of the way. You'll hear the voices of candidates and voters from every corner of our region and the state, from downtown Chicago to the suburbs, from Rockford to Carbondale. We will take you beyond campaign speeches to explain what's really at stake.
9: I'm morning news anchor Cisco Cotto. As candidates hit the campaign trail, WBBM reporters will be there inside union halls, school auditoriums, and debate stages. We'll bring you the energy of campaign season, the rallies, the policy debates, and the unexpected moments that define every election. We'll separate fact from fiction and help you understand how national issues are playing out right here at home.
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2: Traffic and weather together on the 8th. I'm Abby Ryan with a look at your overnight road work. Outbound side of the Eisenhower I-290, Jane Byrne Interchange to Ashland. The two right lanes blocked until 5 a.m. Mannheim to 294, the right lane until 5 a.m. Outbound Stevenson I-55 between California and Pulaski. The left lane blocked until 5 a.m. Dan Ryan outbound, Jane Byrne Interchange to the Stevenson. Two left blocked until 5 a.m. Express lane shut down until 5 a.m. 47th to 51st, left lane till 5, Skyway to 83rd. Three left until 6 a.m. Inbound Dan Ryan, Canalport to the Jane Byrne Interchange. It is the left lane till 1 a.m. and the four left until 5 a.m. Tri-State Tollway, pass route 137 to 176. Two right blocked until 5 a.m. WBBM AccuWeather forecast overnight. Clear, low 47 later today. Partly cloudy, high 66. You get traffic and weather together. 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
5: It's 30 minutes past the hour. Hello, I'm Roger Plummer. Thank you for tuning in. These are the top stories on News Radio WBBM. President Trump says the ceasefire with Iran is holding despite more violence.
6: This is Glenn Marshall. Hanta virus is raising concerns nationwide, but a local expert says Chicago has little reason to worry.
7: This is Rob Hart. Self-driving cars are no longer the future. They are the present, and one automotive expert says they're just getting started.
5: Plus, a famous car that's parked in Chicago gets a ticket in New York. WBBM Sports, the Cubs beat the Reds 8-3 for their ninth win in a row. The White Sox had the day off. In the NBA playoffs, the Pistons are winners. WBBM Business, the Dow Jones finishes down 314 points. The NASDAQ finishes down 33 points. And the S&P 500 finishes down 28 points. AccuWeather says, for Friday, mostly cloudy and breezy with a couple of showers, mainly south of Chicago, a high of 67. Friday night, partly cloudy, a low near 50. It's 31 minutes past the hour. President Trump says the ceasefire with Iran is holding despite a skirmish in the Strait of Hormuz.
8: They trifled with us today. We blew them away. They trifled. I call that a trifle. I'll let you know when there's no ceasefire. You won't have to know. If there's no ceasefire, you're not going to have to know. You're just going to have to look at one big glow coming out of Iran.
5: President Trump spoke to reporters by the newly painted reflecting pool on the National Mall. The U.S. military says it intercepted Iranian attacks on three U.S. Navy ships as they transited the Strait of Hormuz and targeted Iranian military facilities responsible for attacking U.S. forces. President Trump is giving the European Union a deadline for finalizing last year's trade framework.
9: The president says the EU has until July 4th to do so, or it will face higher tariffs. Last week, he announced EU autos would face a 25% tariff starting this week.
8: As usual, they were not adhering to the agreement that we have.
9: It's unclear if he now means tariffs would jump July 4th on all EU goods. The original framework called for the U.S. to impose 15% tariffs on everything. That dropped to 10% after the Supreme Court ruled the president lacked legal authority to declare an economic emergency to impose the initial tariffs used to pressure the EU into trade talks. Sagar Meghani, Washington.
5: Oceanwide Expeditions has revealed that 30 passengers disembarked from its cruise ship hit by a hantavirus outbreak on April 24th. They left the ship on the remote island of St. Helena nearly 2 weeks after the first passenger died. Hantavirus is raising concerns nationwide, but a local expert says Chicago has little reason to worry.
10: It really does not spread very efficiently. It requires close quarters.
6: Dr. Michael Lin, an infectious disease specialist at Rush University Medical Center, says hantavirus is not the threat to Chicago that COVID was. The Andes variant can spread person to person, and while cases linked to a cruise ship are being closely monitored, Dr. Lin says Chicago's urban environment doesn't carry the same risk factors as the rural areas where the virus typically takes hold.
10: If there are areas that are rat infested, there's always a small risk of hantavirus. The main recommendation is to make sure if you're going to be cleaning up in those areas to not use a dry broom that'll kick up a lot of dust, because that's something that will cause you to potentially breathe in the virus.
6: Dr. Lin says the condition that makes hantavirus difficult to contain simply aren't as prevalent here. And while he wants you to stay aware, widespread concern in the city isn't warranted at this time. Glenn Marshall, News Radio 105.9 WBBM.
5: Self-driving cars are no longer the future, they are the present.
7: The autonomous ride-hailing company Waymo is testing and mapping self-driving vehicles in the Chicago area. John McElroy, host of Autoline.tv in Detroit, tells the Noon Business Hour that self-driving technology can be found in the newest cars to roll off the assembly line.
11: Ford with Blue Cruise, GM with Super Cruise, and Tesla with full self-driving, FSD. You can buy cars pretty much that are hand-free right now.
7: He says today's self-driving cabs and features are just the beginning.
11: The next stage is going to be not just hands-off, but eyes-off.
7: He says the final phase of self-driving cars will require no intervention at all, so that the human driver becomes a passenger. 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
5: Florida Governor Ron DeSantis is commenting about a controversial immigration detention center. DeSantis on Thursday said Alligator Alcatraz always was meant to be temporary. His comments happen on the same day that the New York Times reported state and federal officials were in early talks about shutting down the facility in the Florida Everglades. DeSantis says Alligator Alcatraz has processed and deported 22,000 immigrant detainees since it opened last summer. Coming up, the latest in traffic and weather, and then Stardate talks about a ghoul duel. It's 35 minutes past the hour.
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21: Traffic and weather together on the 8s. I'm Neil Fiorito. Here's a look at overnight construction. Expect somewhat slowdowns on the Edens inbound near Toohey. Two left lanes blocked. Kennedy outbound from the Eisenhower to Washington working up the three left lanes. Lawrence to Foster working the two left. The Kennedy Express lanes closed overnight. Eisenhower inbound central to Costner work in the three left lanes. Western to Ashland up to two left lanes blocked. And we're looking at Ashland to the Jane Byrne interchange work in multiple lanes. Outbound from the Jane Byrne to Ashland work in the two right lanes. On the Dan Ryan outbound from the Jane Byrne interchange to the Stevenson work in the two left lanes. Coming inbound, Canalport to the Jane Byrne interchange, various lanes closed overnight. Get traffic and weather together on the 8s on News Radio 105.9 WBBM.
22: WBBM AccuWeather. The overnight brings a few clouds at times and another round of chilly conditions with a low of 43, leading to a somewhat warmer day on Friday with more clouds and sunshine. It's a breezy day as well with a couple of showers most likely south of Chicago and a low of 67, leading to a less chilly Friday night with some clouds at times and a low closer to 50. I'm AccuWeather meteorologist LaTroy Thornton.
5: It's 40 minutes past the hour. Here's Stardate.
23: Last July, space telescopes recorded an event that sounds like the plot of a B-horror movie, Zombie versus Vampire. Spoiler alert, the vampire won. It drained away the zombie's life's blood, or make that its afterlife's blood. The encounter took place in a galaxy billions of light years away from Earth. Space telescopes detected a sudden flare-up in X-rays from the galaxy's outskirts. The region also produced several short outbursts of gamma rays, the most powerful form of energy. At their peak, each burst produced as much energy every second as the sun will emit in a billion years. Analysis revealed a possible explanation. A medium-sized black hole devoured a white dwarf, the corpse of a sun-like star. Astronomers have seen similar encounters before. But most of them involved stars that were in the prime of life, so the stars were big. A white dwarf is only about as big as Earth, which is just 1% the sun's diameter. So a white dwarf is compact and extremely dense. Its surface gravity is strong, so it's not easily disrupted. In this case, though, the white dwarf buzzed a black hole about 75,000 times the mass of the sun. The black hole's gravity ripped apart the white dwarf in one big bite. Debris swirled around the black hole. Magnetic fields fired some of it into space at almost the speed of light, creating bursts of gamma rays. The whole thing was over in a flash, as the vampire sucked the zombie dry. For the McDonald Observatory, I'm Billy Henry.
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5: Sinbad says he's back. The 69-year-old actor and comedian posted a video on Instagram and addressed the numerous messages he's gotten about when he'll do comedy shows again, and says he has returned to the Comedy Ice House in Pasadena, California. Sinbad suffered a stroke in 2020. Netflix will air the Week 1 matchup between the San Francisco 49ers and Los Angeles Rams in Melbourne, Australia. That's according to a person familiar with the move who spoke to the Associated Press. The matchup between the NFC West rivals is one of nine international games the NFL will play this season, and the first one in Australia. The NFL still is finalizing the schedule, but it's expected to be announced next week. It's 46 minutes past the hour. Time for WBBM Sports. Here's Rick Gregg.
0: Like two other noted Chicago residents, Larry and Balky, nothing's going to stop them now. The Cubs, that is. Nothing's going to stand in their way. Not even ABS, Pat Hughes.
1: The pitch. Strike three call. The ball game is over. The Reds are going to challenge. We're watching the video right now, and it was a strike, and the Cubs sweep the series.
0: The final call of an 8-3 win over the Reds on 104.3 The Score, of a 15th straight home victory, of a 9th straight win overall, of the Cubs' 19th win in 22 games, Craig Counsell.
2: Look, our job is to just stack up wins. They count the same now as they do, you know what, in later in the season, and so you just stack up wins. We've got to just keep doing that.
0: Standing tall on the wings of a three-hit day from Michael Conforto, of a season-high 7-run fourth inning, of 6 innings of 10 strikeout ball from Shota Imanaga. Now the party departs for Dallas, where the Cubs will meet the Rangers. Matthew Boyd won't be on that plane. The injured pitcher had his meniscus trimmed Thursday morning, 24 hours after hurting it while playing with his kids. He'll miss 6 weeks. The White Sox are back home Friday, opening a 9-game homestand by throwing Sean Burke at the sub-500 Mariners. Bears rookie camp opens in the morning in Lake Forest. We'll get a check-in from Ben Johnson and some of the new draft picks. College basketball is opening both the men's and women's tournaments to 8 more at-large teams, so it's 76 total, and 12 conference winners will have to earn their way into the main field along with 12 of the at-larges. With sports at 16 and 46 past each hour, Rick Gregg, News Radio 105.9 WBBM.
5: It's 48 minutes past the hour with traffic and weather together on the 8s.
8: I'm WBBM News Radio political editor Jeff Buckles. Chicago and Illinois are heading into a pivotal midterm election with decisions that will shape everything from public safety and transit funding to taxes, schools, and the future of downtown. And WBBM News Radio will be everywhere the story unfolds. You'll hear directly from the candidates, the power brokers, and the people most affected, from the neighborhoods of Chicago to the suburbs and across the state. We go beyond the headlines to break down what's really at stake and what it means for you.
24: J.B. Pritzker.
25: People ought to pay attention to who it is actually that's trying to lower costs for them.
26: Darren Bailey.
27: Illinois is less affordable because of J.B. Pritzker.
28: 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As the campaigns ramp up, WBBM reporters are on the ground at community meetings, union halls, and campaign stops across the region. We'll bring you the energy of this political season, the debates over crime and policing, the future of public transit, economic pressure on families, and the direction of leadership in Chicago.
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9: Traffic and weather together on the 8th. I'm Abby Ryan with a look at your overnight road work. Tri-State Tollway southbound past Route 137 to Route 176. Two right blocked until 5 a.m. TUI to the Bensonville Bridge. Various lanes blocked also till 5 a.m. Eastbound I-90, the Jane Addams Tollway past Route 59 to Barrington. Two left blocked until 4:30 a.m. The Re-55 northbound exit ramp to southbound I-55, only the shoulder open till 5 a.m. I-80 westbound at Kedzie, it's the two left till 5. Eastbound past I-57, the two left until 5 a.m. Dan Ryan outbound, Jane Byrne interchange to the Stevenson, two left till 5. Express lane shut down to 47 to 51st, left lane till 5. Skyway to 83rd, three left until 6 a.m. WBBM AccuWeather forecast overnight, mostly clear, low 47. Later today, partly sunny, high 66. You get traffic and weather together, News Radio 105.9 WBBM.
5: It's 50 minutes past the hour. A massive new sporting goods store will be part of a new mixed-use development in Joliet. WBBM's Nancy Hardy reports the city council approved an agreement on Tuesday.
10: The Dick's House of Sports proposed for the Rock Run Collection will be a 120,000-square-foot store on two levels with a climbing wall and turf field. A company executive told the city council it will be a beacon for the community, hosting birthday parties, summer camps, and other events. Council members approved $37 million in borrowing that the city says will be issued as the project meets milestones and will be paid off through sales taxes. The retail, residential, and entertainment development near I-55 and I-80 is 310 acres, so a little smaller than the old Arlington Park property and currently home to the Hollywood Casino. Nancy Hardy, News Radio 105.9 WBBM.
5: Coming up on Bloomberg Business, unhealthy numbers for a national fitness chain. 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
12: Mortgage rates edging higher again this week, and it comes during the all-important spring home buying season. Freddie Mac says mortgage rates have moved higher second week in a row now at 6.37%. Before the war began, they were around 6%. Wall Street lower today. That's on doubts about whether a U.S.-Iran peace deal is really close to happening. And following reports of explosions being heard near the Strait of Hormuz. The Dow down 314 points today. That's 0.2% lower. The Nasdaq down by 33. The S&P lost 28. And oil pretty much flat. It closed at $95 a barrel. Shares of Planet Fitness tumbling 31% today. Signups at the start of this year, usually the busiest time of year for the gym chain or any chain, were way down. People are holding back on their spending. And they're going to go fast, just in time for summer insulated mini tote bags, which could double as a lunch bag or back at Trader Joe's. Just $4 each. 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
5: Using data from the James Webb Space Telescope, a group of scientists have gotten a better look at an exoplanet's surface. The University of Chicago says they analyzed subtle changes in light and found the planet Kwakwa. It's located 48 light years away from Earth, orbits a small star, and is about twice the mass of Earth. Kwakwa's surface appears to be dark and mostly made up of basalt, similar to the rocks you might see in Iceland or Hawaii. Coming up, the latest in traffic, weather, and headlines. It's 55 minutes past the hour.
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15: AccuWeather forecast for the rest of today. Drenching thunderstorms that can produce damaging winds and cause flash flooding.
16: When you're on the go, in the city, or just planning out your day, you need a weather forecast you can rely on. At WBBM News Radio, we understand how quickly things can change in Chicago. Bright and sunny 1 minute, storm clouds rolling in the next. That's why we bring you traffic and weather together on the 8s every 10 minutes, every day, no matter what. It's not just a forecast. It's a plan for your day.
17: Strong to severe thunderstorms moving through the area. Possibility of tornadoes as
18: rain
17: well.
18: And some thunder with some severe weather possible.
19: Stay weather aware. We are expecting thunderstorms to rapidly develop. These storms could be
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22: 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Is it going to rain? Is it going to snow?
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16: 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From lake effect snow and freezing rain in the winter to sweltering heat and severe storms in the summer, we've got you covered with the latest radar, alerts, and real-time conditions. And when it comes to traffic, we know every minute matters.
26: How are the roads, Neil?
30: A lot of traffic, especially coming into downtown. We'll start with the Eden, just getting to the junction. You're at 50 minutes.
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38: 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We have dietitians on staff and benefits access, so helping people sign up for SNAP, RTA rides, and Medicaid.
39: And here we are on a Saturday, and you're very busy.
38: Very busy. We have seen record numbers. Last Saturday, we served 422 households, which is about 1,200 individuals, and it's the most we've ever served in our entire history. A real feeling of scarcity right now, and we're just trying to make sure we have enough so that we can serve the people that are coming.
32: That's what we call a WBBM News Radio Difference Maker. Stories of people stepping up and making a real impact. And in neighborhoods across Chicago, the places that bring us together have stories too. Made in Chicago is about the small businesses and the local dreams that shape the streets we live on, providing opportunities and helping our communities grow.
0: It's canning day at Aris Cider House Brewery and Restaurant in Old Irving Park.
3: We have a blush cider, which is our two different types of cherry cider.
0: Aris co-owner Michelle Foyk says everything from canning to keg filling to cider processing is done in-house. And after 3 years of work, Aris opened for business in 2018, becoming the first woman-owned brewery in Illinois. Foyk says they take a culinary approach to cider while still making them easy to drink.
3: One of the things that we like to do is show people that it's an introductory cider. We always want to be able to say, hey, you know those Granny Smith apples that you eat at home? Well, this actually tastes like a Granny Smith apple.
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4: Traffic and weather together on the 8th. I'm Neil Fiorito, and here's a look at overnight construction on the south side. The Dan Ryan coming in, Canalport to the Jane Byrne interchange. Various lanes closed overnight. Tollways, the Tri-State southbound past Route 137 or Route 176, work in the two right lanes. Toohey to the Bensonville Bridge work in various lanes overnight. Jane Addams Tollway eastbound past Route 59 to Barrington work in the two left lanes. Work planned in the southwest suburbs, I-80 westbound at Kedzie in the two left lanes. Eastbound past I-57 work in the two left. Work on the Edens inbound at Toohey in the two left lanes. Kennedy outbound 290 to Washington working up to three left lanes. Near Foster, the two left lanes blocked and no express lanes. Eisenhower in near Costner working the three left. At Ashland working the three left as well. The AccuWeather forecast overnight. Spotty showers, low 43. Friday, cloudy with a shower, high 67. Get traffic and weather together on the 8th on News Radio 105.9 WBBM.
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8: I'm Michael Toscano. Indirect talks between the U.S. and Iran continue without resolution, and President Trump wants to get it over the finish line.
9: When they agree, it doesn't mean much, because the next day they forgot they agreed. And, you know, we're dealing with different sets of leaders.
8: A potential sticking point, correspondent Jesse Mitchell tells us Iran intends to make claims of ownership of the Strait of Hormuz permanent.
10: Iran says a new government agency is in charge of clearing vessels for transit as the Islamic Republic tries to formalize its control over the Strait of Hormuz.
11: Basically have to check in and pay a bribe, pay a toll in order to use these international waterways. So that doesn't just affect this region. It infects the entire world.
10: Mike Waltz, the U.S. ambassador to the U.N., spoke with Gulf allies Thursday about a draft plan to reopen the critical waterway.
8: CBS News legal analyst Thane Rosenbaum tells us a U.S. trade court has ruled against President Trump's newest 10% global tariffs.
12: This latest ruling, which the Trump administration is sure to appeal, even if it means going before the Supreme Court yet again on global tariffs, is good news for small businesses that import goods from foreign countries.
8: The nonprofit Lawyers Committee for Civil Rights Under Law is alarmed by moves from states like Tennessee Thursday diluting majority black congressional districts.
2: Shaylen Cochran at the Lawyers Committee warns that the Supreme Court ruling weakening the Voting Rights Act has consequences.
5: We could potentially lose one-third of the congressional black caucus.
2: She says the loss of such leaders could silence the voices and priorities of the communities they serve, which should galvanize voters to take action.
5: People still need to come out and vote.
2: Cochran says voting rights activists are paying close attention and will keep fighting. Allison Key, CBS News.
8: Correspondent Tom Hansen reports California, Arizona, Georgia, Texas, and Virginia are monitoring people who left the cruise ship with a hantavirus outbreak before it was diagnosed.
13: Those Americans are not reporting any symptoms so far. Nonetheless, the CDC taking this very seriously, working with the WHO and State Department to monitor those passengers who have returned home.
8: About 30 people in 12 countries are still being sought. Mohammed Solomon pleaded guilty to last June's Boulder, Colorado firebombing attack that killed one person and hurt more than a dozen others as they demonstrated support for Israeli hostages held by Hamas. He's now been sentenced to life behind bars without parole. Boulder County District Attorney Michael Doherty.
14: The full power of the law has come down on him as it should. And it will on anybody who acts in a hate-filled manner and commits an act of anti-Semitism or attacks any marginalized and vulnerable group.
8: A federal trial awaits him. This is CBS News.
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18: The 44-game slate begins tonight with the Liberty hosting the Sun and the Valkyries visiting the Storm. Defending champion Vegas opens up Saturday against Phoenix. Despite winning three of the last four titles, 2025 MVP Asia Wilson says the Aces are motivated.
19: Even if the wins stack up, we still get everybody's best shot. It doesn't matter if it's preseason, doesn't matter if it's a game seven.
18: The WNBA's opening weekend features 11 games and all 15 teams in action, including the two new expansion clubs, the Portland Fire and the Toronto Tempo, which tips off against the Washington Mystics tonight. Erica Herskowitz for CBS News.
8: Performances by AI-generated actors will not be eligible for Golden Globe Awards, organizers say, days after AI actors were ruled out of Oscars contention. The new guidelines will not automatically disqualify performances that use AI to enhance an actor, but they will need a live human to be the main element. Michael Toscano, CBS News.
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20: It's 5 minutes past the hour. Hello, I'm Roger Plummer. Thank you so much for listening. AccuWeather says for Friday, mostly cloudy and breezy with a couple of showers, mainly south of Chicago, a high of 67. Friday night, partly cloudy, a low near 50. We'll check the AccuWeather 5-day forecast in 10 minutes. But first, our top local story on News Radio WBBM. A cyber attack is impacting the final schedule at the University of Illinois. The global cyber attack has taken Canvas offline at universities across the country. Canvas is the nation's most widely used classroom software. The University of Illinois says for now, course materials, exams, assignments, and other Canvas features will remain unavailable. All final exams and assignments, including papers and projects, scheduled for Friday, Saturday, or Sunday at the U of I are postponed. The university is also extending this policy to all classes, including those that don't currently utilize Canvas. Cybersecurity expert Joseph Steinberg explains how these things can happen to CBS News Chicago.
0: people have a tendency to view the cloud as this magical place where technology always works. But there is no cloud. It's just somebody else's computer.
3: New Trier High School in the northern suburbs is also among the schools affected, as are some other universities. It's not clear what specific information was included in the breach. A public viewing for slain Chicago police officer John Bartholomew took place inside St. Andrew's Greek Orthodox Church in Chicago's Edgewater neighborhood on the far north side. WBBM's Brandon Eisen reports.
21: The public viewing started at 2 p.m. with doors to the church closing at 8. People closest to Officer Bartholomew spent some time inside early in the day. Then about 1 p.m., a line started forming outside, stretching down the block as family, friends, elected officials, community, and first responders, both local and from all over the country, pay their respects to a man who was shot dead in the line of duty serving his community nearly 2 weeks ago.
22: Some of us on the city council know that we have a lot of work to do to continue to make sure that we support our officers in all the work that they do.
21: 32nd Ward Alderman Scott Wagaspeck speaking to reporters outside St. Andrews and hyper-focused on preventing future tragedies.
22: I think the change in state's attorney is helpful.
21: Throughout the wake for Officer Bartholomew, we see officers on patrol making time to stop in, Chicago Fire Department vehicles coming and going, their occupants heading into the church, the CPD equestrian unit standing post outside, as dozens of small flags adorn an iron fence that surrounds the parking lot, alternating between the Chicago flag, American flag, and the Blue Line flag. On the north side, Brandon Eisen, News Radio, 105.9 WBBM.
3: The funeral for Officer John Bartholomew will be held at St. Andrew's Greek Orthodox Church on Friday morning and will be streamed online by the Chicago Police Department. It's 8 minutes past the hour.
18: Traffic and weather together on the 8th. I'm Abby Ryan with a look at your overnight road work. Eden's inbound, Dempster to 2E, 2 left blocked until 5. Kennedy outbound, I-290 to Washington. You've got the 2 left block till 1 a.m. with the 3 left until 5 a.m. Lawrence to Foster, 2 left until 5. The express lanes shut down now through 5 a.m. Eisenhower inbound, I-290 from Central to Costner, 2 left until 1, 3 left until 5. Western to Ashland, the 2 left until 1 a.m. and the 3 left until 5 a.m. Ashland to the Jane Byrne interchange, 2 left lanes blocked until 5 a.m. Outbound Eisenhower, I-290. Jane Byrne interchange to Ashland, 2 right until 5 a.m. Manheim to 294, right lane till 5. WBBM AccuWeather forecast overnight, mostly clear, low 47 degrees. Later today, more clouds than sun with a high of 66 degrees. You get traffic and weather together. 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
3: It's 11 minutes past the hour. The Trump administration may be preparing a new wave of immigration enforcement in Chicago based on what advocates say they saw around four different courthouses in Cook County.
4: Well, here we are again.
6: Fred Sow from the Illinois Coalition for Immigrant and Refugee Rights told reporters outside the courthouse on Harrison that rapid response teams got a wave of early morning calls reporting ICE agents here, as well as the Grand and Central and Pullman courthouses and the courthouse in Maywood. Katie Pellick from the Public Defender's Office says agents have arrested at least a dozen people outside courthouses in recent weeks in violation of a state law.
7: A client was arrested on an alleged immigration violation moments after the misdemeanor property damage charge he was facing was dismissed.
6: Sow says Border Czar Tom Homan also hinted at new enforcement action during a conference this week in Arizona.
4: He said, "You haven't seen stuff yet."
6: No, he didn't actually use the word.

0: stuff. Sal's response?
1: We've seen plenty of stuff over the past year and a half or so. We have been ready. We will be ready.
0: We're in the West Loop, Jeff Buckles. 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
2: Police in South Elgin are excavating a home in search for Kiana Galvin, who has been missing since 2016.
3: The excavation was underway at a residence near Revere Road and Concord Avenue in South Elgin. Authorities are looking for the remains of 17-year-old Kiana Galvin, who was last seen on May 6th of 2016. Authorities say the excavation comes after investigators scanned the property with ground-penetrating radar and determined that further investigation was needed. Galvin was last seen after telling her sister she was going to nearby Jim Hansen Park. At first, she was considered a runaway, and police later found her blood in a neighbor's trash. Carolina Garibay, News Radio 105.9 WBBM.
2: Mayor Brandon Johnson and city departments are expanding housing options for residents experiencing homelessness on the city's far north side. City officials cut the ribbon on Thursday on The Haven on Lincoln, which transforms the former two-story motel, previously known as The Diplomat, into a modern shelter for single adults. The facility, located near Lincoln and Berwyn, has 37 sleeping rooms with units designed for single occupancy to promote privacy and stability. Coming up, the AccuWeather 5-day forecast and sports. It's 14 minutes past the hour.
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2: It's 15 minutes past the hour. 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Here's meteorologist LaTroy Thornton.
6: Another chilly overnight can be expected with a clear sky much of the time and a low of 43, leading into a breezy day on Friday. Clouds win out overall with a couple of showers in the area, mainly to the south of Chicago with a high of 67. Friday night won't be quite as chilly with a partly cloudy sky and a low close to 50, leading into a generally dry weekend. Saturday brings sun to start, then a few more clouds for the afternoon. It does turn out breezy once again, and it's a warmer day with a high of 73. Then Mother's Day on Sunday may start with a shower, again, especially to the south of Chicago. Otherwise, it's a cooler day. Clouds do break for some afternoon sunshine, though, with a high of 61, leading to only partial sunshine on Monday, but a dry and cool day with another high of 61. I'm AccuWeather meteorologist LaTroy Thornton.
2: It's 16 minutes past the hour. 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In the NBA playoffs, the Pistons defeat the Cavaliers 107-97 to take a 2-0 lead in that series. And in the Stanley Cup playoffs, the Hurricanes defeat the Flyers 4-1 to take a 3-0 lead in that series. Now with more sports, here's WBBM's Rick Gregg.
7: It was time for Seiya Suzuki to get a day off, so Craig Counsell started Michael Conforto in right field, only his 10th start of the year. Worked.
8: In game one,
9: he hits a high fly ball deep right field. That goes down. That ball's got a chance. Gone! Michael Conforto. Cubs lead 1-0.
8: And he hits one today.
7: His only two home runs of the year, Ron Coomer and Pat Hughes on 104.3 The Score, part of a 3-for-3 day for Conforto that also included a double, Wade, a cap, a perfect homestand, Craig Counsell.
10: Hasn't started in a while, and hasn't started since, I think, last game of the road trip, and delivers, you know, kind of player of the game offensively. That's a pretty nice piece to have on your team.
7: Lots of nice pieces in action for the Cubs these days. 8-3, they beat the Reds. They've won 9 in a row. It's the first time since 1935 the Cubs have had 10 and 9 game winning streaks, and they set a new team record with 15 Wrigley wins in a row. Shota Imanaga held down Cincinnati with 6 one-run, 10 strikeout innings. Cubs now on the road for 6 with Texas and Atlanta. Matthew Boyd had his meniscus surgery. He'll miss 6 weeks. No official starter for the opener with the Rangers just yet. The White Sox start a 9-game homestand that includes these Cubs, but not for a little while. They'll face Seattle on Friday. Ben Johnson and his staff gathered the Bears for rookie camp this weekend in Lake Forest. Zay Frazier, one of last year's rookies, a fifth-round draft pick who participated in some of rookie camp and then nothing else for the rest of the year for a personal matter, has been waived by the Bears. With sports at 16 and 46 past each hour, Rick Gregg, News Radio 105.9 WBBM.
2: It's coming up on 18 minutes after the hour with traffic and weather together on the 8s and the Healthy Minute.
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12: Traffic and weather together on the 8s. I'm Neil Fiorito. Here's a look at road work. A lot of it. The Edens coming in, Dempster to Toohey work in the two left lanes. Plant work on the Kennedy if you're outbound from 290 to Washington Boulevard and up the three left lanes. Lawrence to Foster, expect work in the two left. The Kennedy Express lanes closed overnight. Eisenhower inbound Central to Costner, working up the three left lanes. Western to Ashland, up to three left lanes blocked. Ashland to the Jane Byrne interchange, up to two left lanes closed. Outbound Eisenhower from a Jane Byrne to Ashland, working the two right lanes near the Tri-State Roadwork setup as well. Over on the Dan Ryan outbound from the Jane Byrne interchange to the Stevenson, work in the two left lanes. Also expect work on the inbound side of the Dan Ryan. Canalport to the Jane Byrne interchange, up to four left lanes blocked. The AccuWeather forecast overnight, spotty showers, low 43. Friday, cloudy with a shower, high 67. Get traffic and weather together on the 8s on News Radio 105.9 WBBM.
2: It's 20 minutes past the hour. Our top story this hour, President Trump says a deal with Iran could happen any day.
13: The talks are going very well, but they have to understand if it doesn't get signed, they're going to have a lot of pain.
2: We'll have much more on this story coming up at 31 minutes past the hour.
14: Heel and tendon pain don't discriminate, but certain groups face higher risk. I'm Dr. Matthew Harkenrider from Loyola Medicine with Healthy Minute. Athletes and runners often develop foot, heel, and tendon pain from repetitive stress. Jobs requiring long hours of standing can strain the plantar fascia. Obesity and poor footwear add to the problem, increasing pressure on feet and tendons. Aging also plays a role, as tissues lose elasticity over time. While prevention through proper shoes and stretching helps, some cases become chronic despite best efforts. That's where treatments like low-dose radiation therapy come into play. This therapy offers a safe, non-invasive way to reduce inflammation and pain when conservative care fails. For more information, go to loyolamedicine.org/blog. I'm Dr. Matthew Harkenrider for News Radio 105.9 WBBM.
2: Coming up on Bloomberg Business, March Madness is about to get even bigger. It's 21 minutes past the hour.
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16: Some encouraging news ahead of tomorrow's April jobs report. First-time weekly jobless claims rose slightly last week to a historically low count of 200,000. And the outplacement firm Challenger Gray & Christmas says private sector layoffs last month down 10% from the same month a year ago, despite a lot of cuts in the tech sector. It was a down day on Wall Street, not by much, on growing worries that the delay in a response out of Tehran to the latest U.S. peace proposal will mean no deal is imminent. And following reports of explosions heard near the Strait of Hormuz, the Dow ended 314 points lower, the Nasdaq lost 33, the S&P down 28, and oil was flat, closing around $95 a barrel. The EV maker Rivian today announcing plans to ramp up production at its assembly plant in the state of Georgia by 50% from 200,000 vehicles a year to 300,000. And the NCAA expanding its men's and women's March Madness basketball tournaments next year to 76 teams, up from 64. With business at 23-53 from the Bloomberg Newsroom, Tom Busby, News Radio 105.9 WBBM.
2: Coming up, the latest in traffic, weather, and headlines. 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
1: 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Chicago and Illinois are heading into a pivotal midterm election with decisions that will shape everything from public safety and transit funding to taxes, schools, and the future of downtown. And WBBM News Radio will be everywhere the story unfolds. You'll hear directly from the candidates, the power brokers, and the people most affected, from the neighborhoods of Chicago to the suburbs and across the state. We go beyond the headlines to break down what's really at stake and what it means for you.
2: J.B. Pritzker.
3: People ought to pay attention to who it is actually that's trying to lower costs for them.
2: Darren Bailey.
4: Illinois is less affordable because of J.B. Pritzker.
5: I'm WBBM morning news anchor Cisco Cotto. As the campaigns ramp up, WBBM reporters are on the ground at community meetings, union halls, and campaign stops across the region. We'll bring you the energy of this political season, the debates over crime and policing, the future of public transit, economic pressure on families, and the direction of leadership in Chicago.
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11: AccuWeather with a forecast for the rest of today. Drenching thunderstorms that can produce damaging winds and cause flash flooding.
12: When you're on the go, in the city, or just planning out your day, you need a weather forecast you can rely on. At WBBM News Radio, we understand how quickly things can change in Chicago. Bright and sunny one minute, storm clouds rolling in the next. That's why we bring you traffic and weather together on the 8s every 10 minutes, every day, no matter what. It's not just a forecast. It's a plan for your day.
13: Strong to severe thunderstorms moving through the area. Possibility of tornadoes as
14: rain
13: well.
14: And some thunder with some severe weather possible.
15: Stay weather aware. We are expecting thunderstorms to rapidly develop. These storms could be
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17: Know what to plan for the rest of the day, what you can and can't do.
18: Gotta get my traffic. Gotta get my weather. Is it going to rain? Is it going to snow?
19: Yeah, every morning, it's traffic and weather on the 8s WBBM.
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12: 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And when it comes to traffic, we know every minute matters.
21: How are the roads, Neil?
22: Well, a lot of traffic, especially coming into downtown. We'll start with the Eden, just getting to the junction. You're at 50 minutes.
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2: Traffic and weather together on the 8th. I'm Abby Ryan with a look at your overnight road work. Outbound side of the Eisenhower I-290, Jane Byrne Interchange to Ashland. The two right lanes blocked until 5 a.m. Mannheim to 294, the right lane until 5 a.m. Outbound Stevenson I-55 between California and Pulaski. The left lane blocked until 5 a.m. Dan Ryan outbound, Jane Byrne Interchange to the Stevenson. Two left blocked until 5 a.m. Express lane shut down until 5 a.m. 47th to 51st, left lane till 5, Skyway to 83rd. Three left until 6 a.m. Inbound Dan Ryan, Canalport to the Jane Byrne Interchange. It is the left lane till 1 a.m. and the four left until 5 a.m. Tri-State Tollway, pass route 137 to 176. Two right blocked until 5 a.m. WBBM AccuWeather forecast overnight. Clear, low 47 later today. A partly cloudy, high 66. You get traffic and weather together. 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
6: It's 30 minutes past the hour. Hello, I'm Roger Plummer. Thanks so much for tuning in. These are the top stories on News Radio WBBM. The U.S. military says it has intercepted Iranian attacks on three U.S. Navy ships. A court has ruled against President Trump's tariffs. Chicago researchers take a close look at a distant planet. Plus,
7: this is Nancy Hardy. Joliet approves incentives for a new Dick's House of Sport that leaders hope will bring more retail and entertainment to a new development.
6: WBBM Sports, the Cubs beat the Reds 8-3 for their ninth win in a row. The White Sox had the day off. In the NBA playoffs, the Pistons and the Thunder are winners. WBBM Business, the Dow Jones finishes down 314 points. The NASDAQ finishes down 33 points. And the S&P 500 finishes down 28 points. AccuWeather says for Friday, mostly cloudy and breezy with a couple of showers, mainly south of Chicago, a high of 67. And Friday night, partly cloudy, a low near 50. It's 31 minutes past the hour. Despite ongoing tensions and gunfire, President Trump says a deal with Iran could happen any day.
8: The talks are going very well, but they have to understand if it doesn't get signed, they're going to have a lot of pain. They're going to have a lot of pain. They want to sign it, I will tell you. They want to sign it a lot more than I do.
6: President Trump spoke to reporters by the newly painted reflecting pool on the National Mall. The U.S. military says it intercepted Iranian attacks on three U.S. Navy ships as they transited the Strait of Hormuz and targeted Iranian military facilities responsible for attacking U.S. forces. And it was reported late Thursday night that the United Arab Emirates says its air defenses were intercepting drone and missile fire. The Court of International Trade in New York ruled in a split 2-1 decision Thursday that President Trump's 10% tariffs put in place after the Supreme Court threw out his previous levy attempt is unauthorized by law. Here's CBS News legal analyst Thane Rosenbaum.
9: This latest ruling, which the Trump administration is sure to appeal, even if it means going before the Supreme Court yet again on global tariffs, is good news for small businesses that import goods from

0: foreign countries, two of which brought this case. The court here struck down even temporary 10% worldwide tariffs, which would have expired anyway on July 24th.
1: The ruling on Thursday not only calls for the administration to cease collecting tariffs from the plaintiffs who brought the case, but it also asks the administration to refund prior payments. President Trump and Brazil's President Lula held lengthy talks at the White House.
2: The two spoke for 3 hours as they tried to smooth over their political differences on issues including tariffs and the Iran war. The two presidents did not address reporters at the White House, but President Lula did hold a press conference at the Brazilian embassy. He said he was very, very satisfied with the meeting. He also said he told President Trump the war against Iran is not over, but that's what he thinks, and added, I'm not going to sit there arguing with him. Lula also rejected the president's view that Venezuela, he said, is all sorted out. Linda Kenyon, CBS News, the White House.
1: An Oak Forest mother is showing her gratitude to the team at Northwestern Medicine Palos Hospital that saved her and her baby's lives thanks to a specialized emergency response system.
3: When Ariana Del Valle began bleeding heavily at home on the morning of January 11th, she knew something was wrong. So her husband called an ambulance and paramedics alerted the hospital, triggering a maternal code.
4: We were able to call the OB code, our maternal code. So we got everyone in place that we needed to, internalists. We needed to call a massive transfusion protocol to help with the bleeding so we could restore all of her blood.
3: Northwestern Medicine nurse Abigail Schaff says the team was able to successfully deliver the baby thanks to the maternal code, a specialized emergency response designed for critically ill pregnant or postpartum patients. Devaye and her new baby went to visit and thank the team this week.
4: I am grateful that there is this plan in place. Other parents and other moms in the future, I think it's absolutely necessary. I feel so proud of this Northwestern team for the preparation that they have in place.
3: Carolina Garibay, News Radio 105.9 WBBM.
1: Georgia Governor Brian Kemp has signed a new law that aims to signal law enforcement officials they may be dealing with someone on the autism spectrum when they pull over vehicles. WMAZ-TV reporter Hunter King has the story.
5: A special license plate that alerts first responders that someone in the vehicle has autism. Law enforcement will also get autism training.
6: Some of them may not even have a voice to defend themselves with, and the fact that I can be that voice, help make the change needed to help benefit them as well as our first responders, really means a lot.
5: Connor Tomlinson, who has autism, stood with the governor as he signed the bill. He says training matters because situations can escalate fast. One in 31 children has autism. About a third of them are nonverbal.
1: South Carolina has a similar bill in place, and 9 other states are considering similar measures, including Illinois. Coming up, the latest in traffic and weather. It's 35 minutes past the hour.
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13: Traffic and weather together on the 8th. I'm Neil Fiorito. Here's a look at overnight construction. Expect somewhat slowdowns on the Edens inbound near Toohey. Two left lanes blocked. Kennedy outbound from the Eisenhower to Washington working up the three left lanes. Lawrence to Foster working the two left. The Kennedy Express lanes closed overnight. Eisenhower inbound central to Costner work in the three left lanes. Western to Ashland up to two left lanes blocked. And we're looking at Ashland to the Jane Byrne interchange work in multiple lanes. Outbound from the Jane Byrne to Ashland work in the two right lanes. On the Dan Ryan outbound from the Jane Byrne interchange to the Stevenson work in the two left lanes. Coming inbound, Canalport to the Jane Byrne interchange, various lanes closed overnight. Get traffic and weather together on the 8th on News Radio 105.9 WBBM.
14: WBBM AccuWeather. The overnight brings a few clouds at times and another round of chilly conditions with a low of 43, leading to a somewhat warmer day on Friday with more clouds and sunshine. It's a breezy day as well with a couple of showers most likely south of Chicago and a low of 67, leading to a less chilly Friday night with some clouds at times and a low closer to 50. I'm AccuWeather meteorologist LaTroy Thornton.
1: It's 40 minutes past the hour. An automotive expert says self-driving cars are at their halfway point.
15: Self-driving vehicles are providing rides to paying customers in San Francisco, Los Angeles, Phoenix, and Las Vegas, among other cities. Waymo autonomous vehicles are being tested in Chicago. New cars have self-driving features that allow you to take your hands off the wheel. John McElroy of Autoline.tv tells the Noon Business Hour that the next phase of self-driving tech will allow you to take your eyes off the road. The last phase?
16: You can get in the car, tell it where you want to go, and crawl into the back seat and go take a nap. And it will chauffeur you there.
15: He adds self-driving cars sometimes take the most dangerous element out of a trip, and that's the human behind the wheel.
16: The stats show that this hands-free stuff is safer than human drivers. It's not perfect, but it's considerably safer.
15: Rob Hart, News Radio 105.9 WBBM.
1: The Chicago area is getting a new Dick's House of Sport in Joliet. WBBM's Nancy Hardy reports the city council approved a $37 million incentive package this week.
17: An executive with Dick's Sporting Goods says the store would be among the few that's entirely new construction and would feature an indoor climbing wall and outdoor turf field. There are no houses of sport in Indiana, Wisconsin, or Michigan, but there is one in Champaign. The city of Joliet approved a general obligation bond that would be repaid by sales taxes generated at the Rock Run collection site. The 310-acre development is near Interstates 80 and 55. Mayor Terry Darcy calls it a transformational investment in Joliet's future and says Dick's House of Sport is a game-changing anchor that will help it reach its full potential. Nancy Hardy, News Radio 105.9 WBBM.
1: In Maine this week, some quick thinking helped keep a mother alive after she suffered a sudden allergic reaction. WABI-TV reporter Brittany McHadden was there when the mother returned to meet the man who saved her life.
18: Dean Martin spent a portion of his 24 years in the Army as a medic. Now the director of Friends of Fort Knox, he says he's never seen anything like the apparent allergic reaction a guest suffered in the gift shop earlier this week. Martin rendered aid to the woman while his wife, Sherry, stayed with her kids. The patient, Antoinette Webb, has little memory of what happened, but she says she knows Martin saved her life. Just 24 hours after the incident, Webb and her 9-year-old twins, Ella and Jonah, returned to the fort for an emotional reunion. She says she's since learned she likely had a rare reaction to a bug.
1: It's estimated that more than 200 people die from allergic reactions in the U.S. each year, and about 70 of those deaths from an insect venom allergy. Coming up, top trending stories and sports. It's 43 minutes past the hour.
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4: 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The baby eagle hatched at a nest at Park 597 near the Calumet River on the far southeast side. It's 46 minutes past the hour. 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Here's Rick Gregg.
5: After three straight walk-off wins, the Cubs got rid of any drama early in their finale with the Reds.
6: Here's a drive into the gap, left center field, base hit. It's going to go all the way to the wall. Racing toward third is Amaya. He's going to get the green light. Here comes the relay throw to the plate. Amaya slides, safe. The ball bounces away, and over to third goes Horner. Listen to this crowd.
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7: Probably now it's been like 7 times in my career that I score from Nico Horner from first base, and I always tell him, like, "Hey, bro, take me to dinner after that. It's a free RBI."
5: Hope they've got a good place in Dallas, where the Cubs are headed next after an 8-3 win over Cincinnati, their 9th in a row, their 15th straight at Wrigley Field. That's a new club record. Michael Conforto homered and doubled, part of a 3-for-3 day, and Shota Imanaga struck out 10 Reds in 6 one-run innings. They keep rolling, but they don't yet have a starter for Friday against the Rangers. Might be Ben Brown. Should have been Matthew Boyd, but he's now had surgery on his injured meniscus. He's expected to miss 6 weeks. The White Sox start a homestand Friday against Seattle. Yankees outfielder Jason Dominguez crashed into the wall during their win over the Rangers, made the catch, but needed to be carted off the field, and he'll miss time. Next year's NCAA basketball tournaments will have 76 teams each. That's official now, the most significant expansion since 85. 24 of the teams will play on Tuesday or Wednesday. Then the traditional field of 64 starts on Thursday. That's all for the men. Shift it back a day for the women. With sports at 16 and 46 past each hour, Rick Gregg, News Radio 105.9 WBBM.
4: It's coming up on 48 minutes after the hour with traffic and weather together on the 8s.
3: In this city, the biggest stories don't always start with headlines. 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
8: Jenny Hall is CEO of Beyond Hunger in Oak Park.
9: Beyond Hunger is a food pantry, but we also offer a drive-through, and we have a home delivery program that serves Austin and Oak Park, as well as nutrition education. We have dietitians on staff and benefits access. So helping people sign up for SNAP, RTA rides, and Medicaid.
10: And here we are on a Saturday, and you're very busy.
9: Very busy. We have seen record numbers. Last Saturday, we served 422 households, which is about 1,200 individuals, and it's the most we've ever served in our entire history. A real feeling of scarcity right now, and we're just trying to make sure we have enough so that we can serve the people that are coming.
3: That's what we call a WBBM News Radio difference maker. Stories of people stepping up and making a real impact, and in neighborhoods across Chicago, the places that bring us together have stories too. Made in Chicago is about the small businesses and the local dreams that shape the streets we live on, providing opportunities and helping our communities grow.
11: It's canning day at Aris Cider House Brewery and Restaurant in Old Irving Park.
12: We have a blush cider, which is our 2 different types of cherry cider.
11: Aris co-owner Michelle Foyk says everything from canning to keg filling to cider processing is done in-house. And after 3 years of work, Aris opened for business in 2018. Becoming the first woman-owned brewery in Illinois. Voigt says they take a culinary approach to cider while still making them easy to drink.
12: One of the things that we like to do is show people that it's an introductory cider. We always want to be able to say, hey, you know those Granny Smith apples that you eat? at home, well, this actually tastes like a Granny Smith apple.
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13: Traffic and weather together on the 8th. I'm Abby Ryan with a look at your overnight road work. Tri-State Tollway southbound past Route 137 to Route 176. Two right blocked until 5 a.m. TUI to the Bensonville Bridge. Various lanes blocked also till 5 a.m. Eastbound I-90, the Jane Addams Tollway past Route 59 to Barrington. Two left blocked until 4:30 a.m. The Re-55 northbound exit ramp to southbound I-55, only the shoulder open till 5 a.m. I-80 westbound at Kedzie, it's the two left till 5. Eastbound past I-57, the two left until 5 a.m. Dan Ryan outbound Jane Byrne interchange to the Stevenson, two left till 5. Express lane shut down to 47th to 51st, left lane till 5. Skyway to 83rd, three left until 6 a.m. WBBM AccuWeather forecast overnight. Mostly clear, low 47. Later today, partly sunny, high 66. You get traffic and weather together. 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
4: It's 50 minutes past the hour. An original beam from New York's World Trade Center is making its way around the nation, helping people to remember the promise, never forget.
14: The land of the free.
15: That set the Flight 93 Memorial in Shanksville, Pennsylvania, the fourth stop for a more than 16,000-pound steel beam from the World Trade Center.
16: My brother's body was never recovered.
15: The beam is a symbol of the sacrifice of Steven Siller, a firefighter from Brooklyn Squad 1, who ran from the Brooklyn Battery Tunnel to the Twin Towers on September 11th. His brother, Frank, is CEO of the Tunnels to Towers Foundation.
16: And they put their hand on it. That's what they should feel, the sacrifice that was made that day and the sacrifice that's been made ever since.
15: The foundation is taking the beam to more than 30 cities to help share the stories from that day. Allison Keyes, CBS News.
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18: Prices at the gas pump higher again today. AAA says the national average for a gallon of regular gas is now $4.56. Meantime, oil prices pretty much flat today, about $95 a barrel. But on Wall Street, stocks were lower. That's after reports of explosions heard near the Strait of Hormuz. And after an Iranian news agency said officials in Tehran called the terms of the latest peace proposal from the U.S. regarding the reopening of that strait unrealistic. At the closing bell, the Dow, 314 points lower. That's down 2/3 of 1%. The NASDAQ down 33. The S&P lost 28. After the closing bell, an earnings beat from the short-term rental company Airbnb, and its revenue forecast is better than Wall Street expected. And Apple, right now in the late stages of developing new AirPods that come with built-in cameras. These are likely to be the iPhone maker's first AI-backed wearable devices. With business at 23 and 53 from the Bloomberg Newsroom, Tom Busby, News Radio 105.9 WBBM.
4: We now know the purchase price in a big tech deal.
19: Uber says it paid $600 million to buy Spot Hero. The deal was announced back in February, but details were not released. Now the complete picture is included in a filing with the SEC. Spot Hero has been around 15 years. It has about 250 employees. Spot Hero co-founder Mark Lawrence will continue to run the company from inside Uber. 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
20: Coming up, the latest in traffic, weather, and WBBM headlines. 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
26: I'm WBBM News Radio political editor Jeff Buckles. The Chicago area is heading into one of the most important election years in recent memory, and WBBM News Radio will be all over the action, from the race for governor to pivotal contests for Congress, local offices, key referendums that will shape the future of our state. Our newsroom will deliver comprehensive coverage every step of the way. You'll hear the voices of candidates and voters from every corner of our region and the state, from downtown Chicago to the suburbs, from Rockford to Carbondale. We will take you beyond campaign speeches to explain what's really at stake.
27: 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As candidates hit the campaign trail, WBBM reporters will be there inside union halls, school auditoriums, and debate stages. We'll bring you the energy of campaign season, the rallies, the policy debates, and the unexpected moments that define every election. 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
0: Traffic and weather together on the 8s. I'm Neil Fiorito, and here's a look at overnight construction on the south side. The Dan Ryan coming in, Canalport to the Jane Byrne Interchange. Various lanes closed overnight. Tollways, the Tri-State southbound past Route 137 and Route 176, work in the two right lanes. Toohey to the Bensonville Bridge, work in various lanes overnight. Jane Addams Tollway eastbound past Route 59 to Barrington, work in the two left lanes. Work planned in the southwest suburbs, I-80 westbound at Kedzie in the two left lanes. Eastbound past I-57, work in the two left. Work on the Edens inbound at Toohey in the two left lanes. Kennedy outbound 290 to Washington, working up to three left lanes. Near Foster, the two left lanes blocked and no express lanes. Eisenhower in near Costner, working the three left. At Ashland, working the three left as well. The AccuWeather forecast overnight. Spotty showers, low 43. Friday, cloudy with a shower, high 67. Get traffic and weather together on the 8s on News Radio 105.9 WBBM.
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8: I'm Deborah Rodriguez. Tensions with Iran have ramped up again, but President Trump is hopeful about a peace agreement.
9: Could happen any day. Could, and it might not happen, but it could happen any day. I believe they want the deal more than I do.
8: The U.S. fired what the Pentagon calls defensive strikes on Iranian boats and missile launchers after Iran attacked three American destroyers. The BBC's Caroline Davies from Dubai.
10: When Iran first initiated these attacks on the U.S. destroyer, they said that was because the U.S. had already violated the ceasefire by targeting an Iranian-flagged tanker. Whether or not they view that just as a violation, we've seen accusations of that throughout the course of this conflict, and whether they think the ceasefire is still in place, they haven't officially said.
8: Oil prices higher today, gas down about a penny to $4.55 a gallon, and we'll get a read on employment later this morning. CBS News business analyst Jill Schlesinger.
11: So far, the war in the Middle East and rising gas prices have not had any significant impact on the labor market. If high gas prices persist, there could be some changes in the labor market, but that remains to be seen.
8: Five cases of hantavirus now confirmed, three people dead, all of them connected to the luxury cruise ship making its way to Spain's Canary Islands with 100 people on board, 17 from the U.S. It's expected to dock Sunday. CBS's Dr. John LaPook says the chief concern is containment.
12: They're talking right now about the State Department maybe having a 747 that's equipped with pods, with these capsules where, you know, people being transported back, if they happen to get symptomatic, they can go in there and be safely there.
8: Another issue, dozens of passengers who got off the boat earlier. State Fish Department authorities say one is back in Arizona, another in Virginia, two in Georgia, two in Texas, and others in California. A passionate response after Republican lawmakers in Tennessee passed legislation to carve up a majority black voting district in Memphis. Opponents say it invokes Jim Crow era discrimination. CBS's Ed O'Keefe.
1: Tennessee Democrats could do little more than protest the move, and they did that, standing in a line, shouting at Republicans as they voted overwhelmingly to drop the state's one Democratic congressional seat. Authorities removed several individuals during the chaos, while outside the chamber, one State House Democrat burned a copy of the Confederate flag.
8: They've sized up the damage in tornado-ravaged communities in Mississippi. Sheriff Steve Rushing in hard-hit Lincoln County.
2: God's been great to us. 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
8: At least 17 people were injured. This is CBS News.
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8: So far, the numbers show people are shelling out lots for mom.
17: When it comes to buying gifts for mom online, Adobe's Vivek Pandia says they're seeing really strong growth for fragrances.
18: They're up about 35%, and then we're expecting them to accelerate and be up about 65% going into this weekend. Purses and handbags have seen growth as high as 37%.
17: Which Pandia says is a little bit higher than this time last year. Adobe also expects a major uptick for flower sales, spiking on Saturday and Sunday in the range of a 550% to 600% increase. Jennifer Kuiper, CBS News.
8: Full House Dave Coulier is addressing concerns about his appearance.
19: What you're seeing is the side effects of extensive radiation that I went through for carcinoma in my throat, and I haven't been able to eat solid food in months.
8: New PET scans, he says, show his prognosis is good. Deborah Rodriguez, CBS News.
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20: It's 5 minutes past the hour. Hello, I'm Roger Plummer. Thank you for listening. AccuWeather says for Friday, mostly cloudy and breezy with a couple of showers, mainly south of Chicago, a high of 67. Friday night, partly cloudy with a low near 50. We'll check the AccuWeather 5-day forecast in 10 minutes. But first, our top local story on News Radio WBBM. There was a large turnout for the wake of Chicago police officer John Bartholomew on Thursday evening as family, friends, community members, and first responders gathered at St. Andrew's Greek Orthodox Church on the city's north side. 32nd Ward Alderman Scott Wagaspak spoke with reporters outside.
31: Some of us on the city council know that we have a lot of work to do to continue to make sure that we support our officers in all the work that they do. The change in state's attorney is helpful. Eileen O'Neill Burke is changing the systems that need to be enforced, electronic monitoring.
20: Officer John Bartholomew's funeral is Friday, also at St. Andrew's Greek Orthodox Church, and will be live streamed by the Chicago Police Department starting at 10 a.m. The shooting death of a Chicago police officer is sparking a call for a city council hearing to look into Cook County's electronic monitoring program. WBBM political editor Jeff Buchholz reports from City Hall.
32: This is not about blame. It's about fixing the problems.
33: Southwest Side Alderwoman Silvana Tabarez says she'll introduce a resolution at the next city council meeting to invite Cook County leaders to talk about the county's controversial program, releasing some criminal defendants on electronic tethers like ankle monitors instead of keeping them behind bars.
32: We have seen too many first responders that have lost their lives because offenders with active warrants are still on the streets.
33: Most recently, authorities say the suspect in last month's killing of Officer John Bartholomew had been released on an ankle monitor despite a violent criminal record. record.
32: We need to find the answers.
33: And she hopes Chief Judge Charles Beach, Sheriff Tom Dart, and others will provide those answers. Back in December, the chief judge told me questions of detention are very challenging.
0: Public safety is part of the equation, but so is our Constitution.
33: And he said he's working to shore up the county's monitoring system. We're at City Hall. Jeff Buckles, News Radio 105.9. WBBM.
3: We've asked the chief judge's office for a comment about the planned hearing. A 41-year-old man has been charged with murder in connection with a fatal shooting back in January. Chicago police say LaShawn Jackson is the person who shot and killed a 40-year-old man on the 1800 block of South Springfield on January 18th. On Tuesday, officers took Jackson into custody and charged him with first-degree murder. He'll make his first court appearance Friday morning. It's 8 minutes past the hour.
5: Traffic and weather together on the 8th. I'm Abby Ryan with a look at your overnight road work. Eden's inbound, Dempster to 2E, 2 left blocked until 5. Kennedy outbound, I-290 to Washington. You've got the 2 left blocked till 1 a.m. with a 3 left until 5 a.m. Lawrence to Foster, 2 left until 5. The express lanes shut down now through 5 a.m. Eisenhower inbound, I-290 from Central to Costner, 2 left until 1, 3 left until 5. Western to Ashland, the 2 left until 1 a.m. and the 3 left until 5 a.m. Ashland to the Jane Byrne interchange, 2 left lanes blocked until 5 a.m. Outbound Eisenhower, I-290. Jane Byrne interchange to Ashland, 2 right until 5 a.m. Manheim to 294, right lane till 5. WBBM AccuWeather forecast overnight, mostly clear, low 47 degrees. Later today, more clouds than sun with a high of 66 degrees. You get traffic and weather together. 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
3: It's 11 minutes past the hour. Advocates for Chicago's immigrant communities say they're seeing signs that the Trump administration is poised to resume its stepped-up immigration enforcement months after the beginning of what the government called Operation Midway Blitz. Fred Sowell from the Illinois Coalition for Immigrant and Refugee Rights told reporters in the West Loop that spotters reported seeing ICE agents outside 4 Cook County courthouses on Thursday.
28: The Domestic Violence Court here, we confirmed ICE sightings at 5555 West Grand, at the Pullman site on 111th Street, and in Maywood.
3: Advocates say the sweeps are happening in violation of a state law banning civil immigration arrest outside courthouses. After federal charges have now been officially dropped against all of the so-called Broadview Six, some immigration enforcement protesters are now suing the federal government.
1: Four protesters, two who were arrested outside the Broadview Immigration Facility and later had charges dropped, allege in a new lawsuit that DNA cheek swabs were taken in a violation of their Fourth Amendment rights. To this day, DNA from all four remains in the federal government's CODIS database, which is generally used for criminal searches. The plaintiffs range in age from late 20s to early 70s and include a U.S. Air Force veteran, according to the Sun-Times. The protesters claim that the way they were treated created a chilling effect on free speech. Last February, Customs and Border Protection issued a directive to its agents that they could collect DNA samples from anyone arrested, facing charges, or convicted, or anyone without legal status. Misdemeanor charges were to be recommended for those who did not comply with the swab. In Illinois, DNA collection is only approved by a grand jury or by judge's order. Brandon Eisen, News Radio 105.9 WBBM.
3: Several schools across the country and in the Chicago area are responding to a cybersecurity incident involving Instructure. It's the company behind Canvas, the nation's mostly widely used classroom software. The University of Illinois says it is awaiting additional information from the vendor about when service will be restored. Until then, course materials, exams, assignments, and other Canvas features remain unavailable. All final exams and assignments, including papers and projects, scheduled for Friday, Saturday, or Sunday at the U of I are postponed. For the sake of consistency and clarity, the university is also extending this policy to all classes, including those that don't currently utilize Canvas. New Trier High School in the northern suburbs is also among the schools affected. Instructure has not shared specific information about what was included in the breach. Coming up, the AccuWeather 5-day forecast and sports. It's 14 minutes past the hour.
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3: 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Here's meteorologist LaTroy Thornton.
4: Another chilly overnight can be expected with a clear sky much of the time and a low of 43, leading into a breezy day on Friday. Clouds win out overall with a couple of showers in the area, mainly to the south of Chicago with a high of 67. Friday night won't be quite as chilly with a partly cloudy sky and a low close to 50, leading into a generally dry weekend. Saturday brings sun to start, then a few more clouds for the afternoon. It does turn out breezy once again, and it's a warmer day with a high of 73. Then Mother's Day on Sunday may start with a shower, again, especially to the south of Chicago. Otherwise, it's a cooler day. Clouds do break for some afternoon sunshine, though, with a high of 61, leading to only partial sunshine on Monday, but a dry and cool day with another high of 61. I'm AccuWeather meteorologist LaTroy Thornton.
3: Right now at O'Hare, 53, along the lakefront, 52 degrees. It's 16 minutes past the hour. 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
7: After three straight walk-off wins, the Cubs got rid of any drama early in their finale with the Reds.
9: Here's a drive into the gap, left center field, base hit. It's going to go all the way to the wall. Racing toward third is Amaya. He's going to get the green light. Here comes the relay throw to the plate. Amaya slides, safe. The ball bounces away, and over to third goes Horner. 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
10: Probably now it's been like 7 times in my career that I score from Nico Horner from first base, and I always tell him, like, hey, bro, take me to dinner after that. It's a free RBI.
7: Hope they've got a good place in Dallas where the Cubs are headed next after an 8-3 win over Cincinnati, their 9th in a row, their 15th straight at Wrigley Field. That's a new club record. Michael Conforto homered and doubled, part of a 3-for-3 day, and Shota Imanaga struck out 10 Reds in 6 one-run innings. They keep rolling, but they don't yet have a starter for Friday against the Rangers. Might be Ben Brown. Should have been Matthew Boyd, but he's now had surgery on his injured meniscus. He's expected to miss 6 weeks. The White Sox start a homestand Friday against Seattle. Yankees outfielder Jason Dominguez crashed into the wall during their win over the Rangers, made the catch, but needed to be carted off the field, and he'll miss time. Next year's NCAA basketball tournaments will have 76 teams each. That's official now, the most significant expansion since 85. 24 of the teams will play on Tuesday or Wednesday. Then the traditional field of 64 starts on Thursday. That's all for the men. Shift it back a day for the women. With sports at 16 and 46 past each hour, Rick Gregg, News Radio 105.9 WBBM.
3: It's coming up on 18 minutes past the hour with traffic and weather together on the 8s.
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8: Traffic and weather together on the 8s. I'm Neil Fiorito. Here's a look at road work. A lot of it. The Edens coming in, Dempster to Toohey, work in the two left lanes. Plant work on the Kennedy if you're outbound from 290 to Washington Boulevard and up the three left lanes. Lawrence to Foster, expect work in the two left. The Kennedy Express lanes closed overnight. Eisenhower inbound Central to Costner, working up the three left lanes. Western to Ashland, up to three left lanes blocked. Ashland to the Jane Byrne interchange, up to two left lanes closed. Outbound Eisenhower from a Jane Byrne to Ashland, working the two right lanes near the Tri-State Roadwork setup as well. Over on the Dan Ryan outbound from the Jane Byrne interchange to the Stevenson, work in the two left lanes. Also expect work on the inbound side of the Dan Ryan. Canalport to the Jane Byrne interchange, up to four left lanes blocked. The AccuWeather forecast overnight, spotty showers, low 43. Friday, cloudy with a shower, high 67. Get traffic and weather together on the 8s on News Radio 105.9 WBBM.
3: It's 20 minutes past the hour. Our top story this hour, President Trump says the ceasefire with Iran is holding, despite a skirmish in the Strait of Hormuz.
11: They trifled with us today. We blew them away. They trifled.
3: We'll have much more on this story coming up at 31 minutes past the hour. A law enforcement excavation is underway at a home in South Elgin as police look for the remains of a teenager who vanished in 2016.
12: The excavation comes after investigators scanned the property near Revere Road and Concord Avenue with ground-penetrating radar and determined that the area beneath the surface warranted further investigation. Large blue tents were set up around the home, and there was a large law enforcement presence. 17-year-old Kiana Galvin was last seen on May 6th of 2016 when she told her sister she was going to nearby Jim Hansen Park. She was initially considered a runaway. Police later found her blood in a neighbor's trash. Carolina Garibe, News Radio 105.9 WBBM.
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3: It's 23 minutes past the hour from Bloomberg Business. Here's Tom Busby.
16: Prices at the gas pump higher again today. AAA says the national average for a gallon of regular gas is now $4.56. Meantime, oil prices pretty much flat today, about $95 a barrel. But on Wall Street, stocks were lower. That's after reports of explosions heard near the Strait of Hormuz. And after an Iranian news agency said officials in Tehran called the terms of the latest peace proposal from the U.S. regarding the reopening of that strait unrealistic. At the closing bell, the Dow 314 points lower. That's down 2/3 of 1%. The Nasdaq down 33. The S&P lost 28. After the closing bell, an earnings beat from the short-term rental company Airbnb, and its revenue forecast is better than Wall Street expected. And Apple, right now in the late stages of developing new AirPods that come with built-in cameras. These are likely to be the iPhone maker's first AI-backed wearable devices. With business at 23 and 53 from the Bloomberg Newsroom, Tom Busby, News Radio 105.9 WBBM.
3: An 18-year-old man has been charged with the murder of his father inside a home in Oak Lawn. Officers responded to a residence near 104th and Austin around 10:45 Monday night and discovered a man with a gunshot wound. He was taken to a hospital where he later died. Oak Lawn police recovered a large caliber firearm at the scene and determined the victim's son, Sami Madanat, fled the house on foot after the incident. He was taken into custody a short time later and charged with first-degree murder. Coming up, the latest in traffic and weather, it's 25 minutes past the hour.
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11: AccuWeather with the forecast for the rest of today. Drenching thunderstorms that can produce damaging winds and cause flash flooding.
12: When you're on the go, in the city, or just planning out your day, you need a weather forecast you can rely on. 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Bright and sunny one minute, storm clouds rolling in the next. That's why we bring you traffic and weather together on the 8s every 10 minutes, every day, no matter what. It's not just a forecast. It's a plan for your day.
13: Strong to severe thunderstorms moving through the area. Possibility of tornadoes as well.
14: Rain and some thunder with some severe weather possible.
15: Stay weather aware. We are expecting thunderstorms to rapidly develop. These storms could be
16: informed of potential weather that's coming.
17: Know what to plan for the rest of the day, what you can and can't do.
18: Gotta get my traffic, gotta get my weather. Is it gonna rain? Is it gonna snow?
19: Yeah, every morning, it's traffic and weather on the 8s WBBM.
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12: 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And when it comes to traffic, we know every minute matters.
21: How are the roads, Neil?
22: A lot of traffic, especially coming into downtown. We'll start with the Eden, just getting to the junction. You're at 50 minutes.
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10: 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Traffic and weather together on the 8s. 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Traffic and weather together on the 8s. 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WBBM Chicago.
0: Traffic and weather together on the 8s. I'm Abby Ryan with a look at your overnight road work. Outbound side of the Eisenhower, I-290, Jane Byrne Interchange to Ashland. The two right lanes blocked until 5 a.m. Mannheim to 294, the right lane until 5 a.m. Outbound Stevenson, I-55 between California and Pulaski. The left lane blocked until 5 a.m. Dan Ryan outbound, Jane Byrne Interchange to the Stevenson. Two left blocked until 5 a.m. Express

0: lane shut down until 5 a.m. 47th to 51st, left lane till 5, Skyway to 83rd. 3 left until 6 a.m. Inbound Dan Ryan, Canal Court to the Jane Byrne Interchange. It is the left lane till 1 a.m. and the 4 left until 5 a.m. Tri-State Tollway, pass route 137 to 176. 2 right blocked until 5 a.m. WBBM AccuWeather forecast overnight. Clear, low 47 later today. A partly cloudy, high 66. You get traffic and weather together. 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
5: It's 30 minutes past the hour. Hello, I'm Roger Plummer. Thank you for tuning in. These are the top stories on News Radio WBBM. President Trump says the ceasefire with Iran is holding despite more violence.
6: This is Glenn Marshall. Hantavirus is raising concerns nationwide, but a local expert says Chicago has little reason to worry.
7: This is Rob Hart. Self-driving cars are no longer the future. They are the present. And one automotive expert says they're just getting started.
5: Plus, a famous car that's parked in Chicago gets a ticket in New York. WBBM Sports, the Cubs beat the Reds 8-3 for their ninth win in a row. The White Sox had the day off. In the NBA playoffs, the Pistons are winners. WBBM Business, the Dow Jones finishes down 314 points. The NASDAQ finishes down 33 points. And the S&P 500 finishes down 28 points. AccuWeather says, for Friday, mostly cloudy and breezy with a couple of showers, mainly south of Chicago, a high of 67. Friday night, partly cloudy, a low near 50. It's 31 minutes past the hour. President Trump says the ceasefire with Iran is holding despite a skirmish in the Strait of Hormuz.
8: They trifled with us today. We blew them away. They trifled. I call that a trifle. I'll let you know when there's no ceasefire. You won't have to know. If there's no ceasefire, you're not going to have to know. You're just going to have to look at one big glow coming out of Iran.
5: President Trump spoke to reporters by the newly painted reflecting pool on the National Mall. The U.S. military says it intercepted Iranian attacks on three U.S. Navy ships as they transited the Strait of Hormuz and targeted Iranian military facilities responsible for attacking U.S. forces. President Trump is giving the European Union a deadline for finalizing last year's trade framework.
9: The president says the EU has until July 4th to do so, or it will face higher tariffs. Last week, he announced EU autos would face a 25% tariff starting this week.
8: As usual, they were not adhering to the agreement that we have.
9: It's unclear if he now means tariffs would jump July 4th on all EU goods. The original framework called for the U.S. to impose 15% tariffs on everything. That dropped to 10% after the Supreme Court ruled the president lacked legal authority to declare an economic emergency to impose the initial tariffs used to pressure the EU into trade talks. Sagar Meghani, Washington.
5: Oceanwide Expeditions has revealed that 30 passengers disembarked from its cruise ship hit by a hantavirus outbreak on April 24th. They left the ship on the remote island of St. Helena nearly 2 weeks after the first passenger died. Hantavirus is raising concerns nationwide, but a local expert says Chicago has little reason to worry.
10: It really does not spread very efficiently. It requires close quarters.
6: Dr. Michael Lin, an infectious disease specialist at Rush University Medical Center, says hantavirus is not the threat to Chicago that COVID was. The Andes variant can spread person to person, and while cases linked to a cruise ship are being closely monitored, Dr. Lin says Chicago's urban environment doesn't carry the same risk factors as the rural areas where the virus typically takes hold.
10: If there are areas that are rat infested, there's always a small risk of hantavirus. The main recommendation is to make sure if you're going to be cleaning up in those areas to not use a dry broom that'll kick up a lot of dust, because that's something that will cause you to potentially breathe in the virus.
6: Dr. Lin says the condition that makes hantavirus difficult to contain simply aren't as prevalent here. And while he wants you to stay aware, widespread concern in the city isn't warranted at this time. Glenn Marshall, News Radio 105.9 WBBM.
5: Self-driving cars are no longer the future, they are the present.
7: The autonomous ride-hailing company Waymo is testing and mapping self-driving vehicles in the Chicago area. John McElroy, host of Autoline.tv in Detroit, tells the Noon Business Hour that self-driving technology can be found in the newest cars to roll off the assembly line.
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7: He says today's self-driving cabs and features are just the beginning.
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5: Florida Governor Ron DeSantis is commenting about a controversial immigration detention center. DeSantis on Thursday said Alligator Alcatraz always was meant to be temporary. His comments happen on the same day that the New York Times reported state and federal officials were in early talks about shutting down the facility in the Florida Everglades. DeSantis says Alligator Alcatraz has processed and deported 22,000 immigrant detainees since it opened last summer. Coming up, the latest in traffic and weather, and then Stardate talks about a ghoul duel. It's 35 minutes past the hour.
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18: 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Traffic and weather together on the 8s, all day, all night.

0: traffic and weather together on the 8th. I'm Neil Fiorito. Here's a look at overnight construction. Expect some with slowdowns on the Edens inbound near Toohey. Two left lanes blocked. Kennedy outbound from the Eisenhower to Washington working up the three left lanes. Lawrence to Foster working the two left. The Kennedy Express lanes closed overnight. Eisenhower inbound central to Costner, work in the three left lanes. Western to Ashland, up to two left lanes blocked. And we're looking at Ashland to the Jane Byrne interchange, work in multiple lanes. Outbound from the Jane Byrne to Ashland, work in the two right lanes. On the Dan Ryan outbound from the Jane Byrne interchange to the Stevenson, work in the two left lanes. Coming inbound, Canalport to the Jane Byrne interchange, various lanes closed overnight. Hit traffic and weather together on the 8th on News Radio 105.9 WBBM.
1: WBBM AccuWeather. The overnight brings a few clouds at times and another round of chilly conditions with a low of 43, leading to a somewhat warmer day on Friday with more clouds and sunshine. It's a breezy day as well with a couple of showers most likely south of Chicago and a low of 67, leading to a less chilly Friday night with some clouds at times and a low closer to 50. I'm AccuWeather meteorologist LaTroy Thornton.
2: It's 40 minutes past the hour. Here's Stardate.
3: Last July, space telescopes recorded an event that sounds like the plot of a B-horror movie, Zombie versus Vampire. Spoiler alert, the vampire won. It drained away the zombie's life's blood, or make that its afterlife's blood. The encounter took place in a galaxy billions of light years away from Earth. Space telescopes detected a sudden flare-up in X-rays from the galaxy's outskirts. The region also produced several short outbursts of gamma rays, the most powerful form of energy. At their peak, each burst produced as much energy every second as the sun will emit in a billion years. Analysis revealed a possible explanation. A medium-sized black hole devoured a white dwarf, the corpse of a sun-like star. Astronomers have seen similar encounters before, but most of them involved stars that were in the prime of life, so the stars were big. A white dwarf is only about as big as Earth, which is just 1% the sun's diameter. So a white dwarf is compact and extremely dense. Its surface gravity is strong, so it's not easily disrupted. In this case, though, the white dwarf buzzed a black hole about 75,000 times the mass of the sun. The black hole's gravity ripped apart the white dwarf in one big bite. Debris swirled around the black hole. Magnetic fields fired some of it into space at almost the speed of light, creating bursts of gamma rays. The whole thing was over in a flash, as the vampire sucked the zombie dry. For the McDonald Observatory, I'm Billy Henry.
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2: Sinbad says he's back. The 69-year-old actor and comedian posted a video on Instagram and addressed the numerous messages he's gotten about when he'll do comedy shows again, and says he has returned to the Comedy Ice House in Pasadena, California. Sinbad suffered a stroke in 2020. Netflix will air the week one matchup between the San Francisco 49ers and Los Angeles Rams in Melbourne, Australia. That's according to a person familiar with the move who spoke to the Associated Press. The matchup between the NFC West rivals is one of nine international games the NFL will play this season, and the first one in Australia. The NFL still is finalizing the schedule, but it's expected to be announced next week. It's 46 minutes past the hour. Time for WBBM Sports. Here's Rick Gregg.
8: Like two other noted Chicago residents, Larry and Balky, nothing's going to stop them now. The Cubs, that is. Nothing's going to stand in their way. Not even ABS, Pat Hughes.
9: The pitch. Strike three call. The ball game is over. The Reds are going to challenge. We're watching the video right now, and it was a strike, and the Cubs sweep the series.
8: The final call of an 8-3 win over the Reds on 104.3 The Score, of a 15th straight home victory, of a 9th straight win overall, of the Cubs' 19th win in 22 games, Craig Counsell.
10: Look, our job is to just stack up wins. They count the same now as they do, you know what, in later in the season, and so you just stack up wins. We've got to just keep doing that.
8: Standing tall on the wings of a three-hit day from Michael Conforto of a season-high 7-run fourth inning of 6 innings of 10 strikeout ball from Shota Imanaga. Now the party departs for Dallas, where the Cubs will meet the Rangers. Matthew Boyd won't be on that plane. The injured pitcher had his meniscus trimmed Thursday morning, 24 hours after hurting it while playing with his kids. He'll miss 6 weeks. The White Sox are back home Friday, opening a 9-game homestand by throwing Sean Burke at the sub-500 Mariners. Bears rookie camp opens in the morning in Lake Forest. We'll get a check-in from Ben Johnson and some of the new draft picks. College basketball is opening both the men's and women's tournaments to 8 more at-large teams, so it's 76 total, and 12 conference winners will have to earn their way into the main field along with 12 of the at-larges. With sports at 16 and 46 past each hour, Rick Gregg, News Radio 105.9 WBBM.
2: It's 48 minutes past the hour with traffic and weather together on the 8s.
7: In this city, the biggest stories don't always start with headlines. 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
11: Jenny Hall is CEO of Beyond Hunger in Oak Park.
12: Beyond Hunger is a food pantry, but we also offer a drive-through, and we have a home delivery program that serves Austin and Oak Park, as well as nutrition education. We have dietitians on staff and benefits access, so helping people sign up for SNAP, RTA rides, and Medicaid.
13: And here we are on a Saturday, and you're very busy.
12: Very busy. We have seen record numbers. Last Saturday, we served 422 households, which is about 1,200 individuals, and it's the most we've ever served in our entire history. A real feeling of scarcity right now, and we're just trying to make sure we have enough so that we can serve the people that are coming.
7: That's what we call a WBBM News Radio difference maker. Stories of people stepping up and making a real impact. And in neighborhoods across Chicago, the places that bring us together have stories too. Made in Chicago is about the small businesses and the local dreams that shape the streets we live on, providing opportunities and helping our communities grow.
14: It's canning day at Aris Cider House Brewery and Restaurant in Old Irving Park.
15: We have a blush cider, which is our two different types of cherry cider.
14: Aris co-owner Michelle Foig says everything from canning to keg filling to cider processing is done in-house. And after 3 years of work, Aris opened for business in 2018, becoming the first woman-owned brewery in Illinois. Foig says they take a culinary approach to cider while still making them easy to drink.
15: One of the things that we like to do is show people that it's an introductory cider. We always want to be able to say, hey, you know those Granny Smith apples that you eat at home? Well, this actually tastes like a Granny Smith apple.
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17: Traffic and weather together on the 8th. I'm Abby Ryan with a look at your overnight road work. Tri-State Tollway southbound past Route 137 to Route 176. Two right blocked until 5 a.m. Toohey to the Bensonville Bridge. Various lanes blocked also till 5 a.m. Eastbound I-90, the Jane Addams Tollway past Route 59 to Barrington. Two left blocked until 4:30 a.m. The 355 northbound exit ramp to southbound I-55, only the shoulder open till 5 a.m. I-80 westbound at Kedzie, it's the two left till 5. Eastbound past I-57, the two left until 5 a.m. Dan Ryan outbound Jane Byrne interchange at the Stevenson, two left till 5. Express lane shut down 2, 47th to 51st, left lane till 5. Skyway to 83rd, 3 left until 6 a.m. WBBM AccuWeather forecast overnight, mostly clear, low 47. Later today, partly sunny, high 66. You get traffic and weather together, News Radio 105.9 WBBM.
18: It's 50 minutes past the hour. A massive new sporting goods store will be part of a new mixed-use development in Joliet. WBBM's Nancy Hardy reports the City Council approved an agreement on Tuesday.
19: The Dick's House of Sports proposed for the Rock Run Collection will be a 120,000-square-foot store on two levels with a climbing wall and turf field. A company executive told the City Council it will be a beacon for the community, hosting birthday parties, summer camps, and other events. Council members approved $37 million in borrowing that the city says will be issued as the project meets milestones and will be paid off through sales taxes. The retail, residential, and entertainment development near I-55 and I-80 is 310 acres, so a little smaller than the old Arlington Park property and currently home to the Hollywood Casino. Nancy Hardy, News Radio 105.9 WBBM.
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20: Mortgage rates edging higher again this week, and it comes during the all-important spring home buying season. Freddie Mac says mortgage rates have moved higher second week in a row now at 6.37%. Before the war began, they were around 6%. Wall Street lower today. That's on doubts about whether a U.S.-Iran peace deal is really close to happening. And following reports of explosions being heard near the Strait of Hormuz. The Dow down 314 points today. That's 0.2% lower. The Nasdaq down by 33. The S&P lost 28. And oil pretty much flat. It closed at $95 a barrel. Shares of Planet Fitness tumbling 31% today. Signups at the start of this year, usually the busiest time of year for the gym chain or any chain, were way down. People are holding back on their spending. And they're going to go fast, just in time for summer insulated mini tote bags, which could double as a lunch bag or back at Trader Joe's. Just $4 each. With business at 23 and 53 from the Bloomberg Newsroom, Tom Busby, News Radio 105.9 WBBM.
18: Using data from the James Webb Space Telescope, a group of scientists have gotten a better look at an exoplanet's surface. The University of Chicago says they analyzed subtle changes in light and found the planet Kwakwa. It's located 48 light years away from Earth, orbits a small star, and is about twice the mass of Earth. Kwakwa's surface appears to be dark and mostly made up of basalt, similar to the rocks you might see in Iceland or Hawaii. Coming up, the latest in traffic, weather, and headlines. It's 55 minutes past the hour.
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24: I'm WBBM News Radio political editor Jeff Buckles. The Chicago area is heading into one of the most important election years in recent memory, and WBBM News Radio will be all over the action. From the race for governor to pivotal contests for Congress, local offices, key referendums that will shape the future of our state, our newsroom will deliver comprehensive coverage every step of the way. You'll hear the voices of candidates and voters from every corner of our region and the state, from downtown Chicago to the suburbs, from Rockford to Carbondale. We will take you beyond campaign speeches to explain what's really at stake.
25: I'm morning news anchor Cisco Cotto. As candidates hit the campaign trail, WBBM reporters will be there inside union halls, school auditoriums, and debate stages. We'll bring you the energy of campaign season, the rallies, the policy debates, and the unexpected moments that define every election. We'll separate fact from fiction and help you understand how national issues are playing out right here at home.
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24: I'm WBBM News Radio political editor Jeff Buckles. Chicago and Illinois are heading into a pivotal midterm election with decisions that will shape everything from public safety and transit funding to taxes, schools, and the future of downtown. And WBBM News Radio will be everywhere the story unfolds. You'll hear directly from the candidates, the power brokers, and the people most affected, from the neighborhoods of Chicago to the suburbs and across the state. We go beyond the headlines to break down what's really at stake and what it means for you.
29: J.B. Pritzker.
30: People ought to pay attention to who it is actually that's trying to lower costs for them.
31: Darren Bailey.
32: Illinois is less affordable because of J.B. Pritzker.
25: 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As the campaigns ramp up, WBBM reporters are on the ground at community meetings, union halls, and campaign stops across the region. We'll bring you the energy of this political season, the debates over crime and policing, the future of public transit, economic pressure on families, and the direction of leadership in Chicago.
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3: Traffic and weather together on the 8th. I'm Neil Fiorito. Here's a look at overnight construction on the south side. The Dan Ryan coming in, Canalport to the Jane Byrne interchange. Various lanes closed overnight. Tollways, the Tri-State southbound past Route 137 to Route 176, work in the two right lanes. Toohey to the Bensonville Bridge, work in various lanes overnight. Jane Addams Tollway eastbound past Route 59 to Barrington, work in the two left lanes. Work planned in the southwest suburbs, I-80 westbound at Kedzie in the two left lanes. Eastbound past I-57, work in the two left. Work on the Edens inbound at Toohey in the two left lanes. Kennedy outbound 290 to Washington, working up to three left lanes. Near Foster, the two left lanes blocked and no express lanes. Eisenhower in near Costner, working the three left. At Ashland, working the three left as well. The AccuWeather forecast overnight. Spotty showers, low 43. Friday, cloudy with a shower, high 67. Get traffic and weather together on the 8th on News Radio 105.9 WBBM.
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11: I'm Deborah Rodriguez. A flare-up in the Middle East as the U.S. and Iran trade new strikes. Correspondent Jared Hill has our top story.
12: They trifled with us today. We blew them away.
13: President Trump praised military action against Iranian attack boats and missile launchers after an hours-long fight sparked by an assault on three U.S. Navy destroyers passing through the Strait of Hormuz Thursday.
12: Every missile was knocked down, every drone was knocked down, and the people that shot it are no longer with us.
13: The Pentagon says the strikes were self-defense. Despite this latest escalation, the president says the ceasefire is still holding as the U.S. waits on Iran to respond to its latest peace proposal.
11: The UAE says it fought off an Iranian missile and drone strike overnight. The luxury cruise ship hit with a hantavirus outbreak is expected to dock in Spain's Canary Islands Sunday, with more than 100 passengers on board, all potentially exposed to the virus. And there are concerns about others who got off the ship earlier. Correspondent Tom Hansen.
14: The cruise operator says nearly 30 passengers from at least 12 countries, including six Americans, left the ship without contact tracing during one of its first port stops in St. Helena before the hantavirus was suspected. Now global health officials are scrambling to track them all.
11: The WHO says a KLM flight attendant who showed mild symptoms after coming into contact with one of the ship passengers has tested negative for hantavirus. A three-judge federal panel has struck down President Trump's 10% global tariff proposal. His response to the Supreme Court's February ruling against broader tariffs he imposed last year. Legal analyst Thane Rosenbaum.
15: This latest ruling, which the Trump administration is sure to appeal, even if it means going before the Supreme Court yet again on global tariffs, is good news for small businesses that import goods from foreign countries.
11: The winds died down. We're getting a clearer picture of the devastation from Wednesday night's tornadoes that tore through Mississippi. Reverend Parnell's mobile home in Roxie was destroyed.
16: My wife was still pinned in the house. And so me and my daughter and the wind was blowing so hard, I would hold my grandson by his leg, and the wind was whipping him like a kite. He was just Robin would raise me up off the ground, picking me up and down.
11: 17 people were hurt. The April jobs report will be out later this morning. Business analyst Jill Schlesinger.
0: Although job creation has not necessarily been robust, we haven't seen a huge wave of layoffs. Claims for unemployment insurance are lower than they were in 2023 and 2024 and 2025. And layoff announcements are running below where they were a year ago.
11: This is CBS News.
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24: 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But the bison are armed and dangerous.
23: Sir Attenborough has been raising the alarm about human-caused climate change for years, telling CBS's 60 Minutes.
24: A crime has been committed, and it so happens that I'm of such an age that I was able to see it beginning.
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11: Shakira is ready to get soccer fans dancing. Colombian superstar has posted a teaser of her official song for this summer's FIFA World Cup. The video, short for Die Die, was filmed on the field at Maracanã Stadium in Rio. In her post, she includes a mention of Afrobeat star Burna Boy. Deborah Rodriguez, CBS News.
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29: It's 5 minutes past the hour. Hello, I'm Roger Plummer. Thank you so much for listening. AccuWeather says for Friday, mostly cloudy and breezy with a couple of showers, mainly south of Chicago, a high of 67. Friday night, partly cloudy, a low near 50. We'll check the AccuWeather 5-day forecast in 10 minutes. But first, our top local story on News Radio WBBM. A cyber attack is impacting the final schedule at the University of Illinois. The global cyber attack has taken Canvas offline at universities across the country. Canvas is the nation's most widely used classroom software. The University of Illinois says for now, course materials, exams, assignments, and other Canvas features will remain unavailable. All final exams and assignments, including papers and projects, scheduled for Friday, Saturday, or Sunday at the U of I are postponed. The university is also extending this policy to all classes, including those that don't currently utilize Canvas. Cybersecurity expert Joseph Steinberg explains how these things can happen to CBS News Chicago.
30: People have a tendency to view the cloud as this magical place where technology always works, but there is no cloud. It's just somebody else's computer.
29: New Trier High School in the northern suburbs is also among the schools affected, as are some other universities. It's not clear what specific information was included in the breach. A public viewing for slain Chicago police officer John Bartholomew took place inside St. Andrew's Greek Orthodox Church in Chicago's Edgewater neighborhood on the far north side. WBBM's Brandon Eisen reports.
31: The public viewing started at 2 p.m. with doors to the church closing at 8. People closest to Officer Bartholomew spent some time inside early in the day. Then about 1 p.m., a line started forming outside, stretching down the block as family, friends, elected officials, community, and first responders, both local and from all over the country, pay their respects to a man who was shot dead in the line of duty serving his community nearly 2 weeks ago.
33: Some of us on the city council know that we have a lot of work to do to continue to make sure that we
1: support our officers in all the work that they do.
31: 32nd Ward Alderman Scott Wagasbeck speaking to reporters outside St. Andrews and hyper-focused on preventing future tragedies.
1: I think the change in state's attorney is helpful.
31: Throughout the wake for Officer Bartholomew, we see officers on patrol making time to stop in, Chicago Fire Department vehicles coming and going, their occupants heading into the church, the CPD equestrian unit standing post outside, as dozens of small flags adorn an iron fence that surrounds the parking lot, alternating between the Chicago flag, American flag, and the Blue Line flag. On the north side, Brandon Eisen, News Radio, 105.9 WBBM.
2: The funeral for Officer John Bartholomew will be held at St. Andrew's Greek Orthodox Church on Friday morning and will be streamed online by the Chicago Police Department. It's 8 minutes past the hour.
3: Traffic and weather together on the 8th. I'm Abby Ryan with a look at your overnight road work. Eden's inbound, Dempster to 2E, 2 left blocked until 5. Kennedy outbound, I-290 to Washington. You've got the 2 left block till 1 a.m. with a 3 left until 5 a.m. Lawrence to Foster, 2 left until 5. The express lanes shut down now through 5 a.m. Eisenhower inbound, I-290 from Central to Costner, 2 left until 1, 3 left until 5. Western to Ashland, the 2 left until 1 a.m. and the 3 left until 5 a.m. Ashland to the Jane Byrne Interchange, 2 left lanes blocked until 5 a.m. Outbound Eisenhower, I-290. Jane Byrne Interchange to Ashland, 2 right until 5 a.m. Manheim to 294, right lane till 5. WBBM AccuWeather forecast overnight, mostly clear, low 47 degrees. Later today, more clouds than sun with a high of 66 degrees. You get traffic and weather together. 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
2: It's 11 minutes past the hour. The Trump administration may be preparing a new wave of immigration enforcement in Chicago based on what advocates say they saw around 4 different courthouses in Cook County.
19: Well, here we are again.
25: Fred Sow from the Illinois Coalition for Immigrant and Refugee Rights told reporters outside the courthouse on Harrison that rapid response teams got a wave of early morning calls reporting ICE agents here, as well as the Grand and Central and Pullman courthouses and the courthouse in Maywood. Katie Pellick from the Public Defender's Office says agents have arrested at least a dozen people outside courthouses in recent weeks in violation of a state law.
26: A client was arrested on an alleged immigration violation moments after the misdemeanor property damage charge he was facing was dismissed.
25: Sow says Border's R. Tom Homan also hinted at new enforcement action during a conference this week in Arizona.
19: He said, "You haven't seen stuff yet."
25: No, he didn't actually use the word stuff. Sow's response?
19: "We've seen plenty of stuff over the past year and a half or so. We have been ready. We will be ready.
25: We're in the West Loop, Jeff Buckles. 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
2: Police in South Elgin are excavating a home in search for Kiana Galvin, who has been missing since 2016.
0: The excavation was underway at a residence near Revere Road and Concord Avenue in South Elgin. Authorities are looking for the remains of 17-year-old Kiana Galvin, who was last seen on May 6th of 2016. Authorities say the excavation comes after investigators scanned the property with ground-penetrating radar and determined that further investigation was needed. Galvin was last seen after telling her sister she was going to nearby Jim Hansen Park. At first, she was considered a runaway, and police later found her blood in a neighbor's trash. Carolina Garibay, News Radio 105.9 WBBM.
2: Mayor Brandon Johnson and City Department.

0: are expanding housing options for residents experiencing homelessness on the city's far north side. City officials cut the ribbon on Thursday on The Haven on Lincoln, which transforms the former two-story motel, previously known as The Diplomat, into a modern shelter for single adults. The facility, located near Lincoln and Berwyn, has 37 sleeping rooms with units designed for single occupancy to promote privacy and stability. Coming up, the AccuWeather 5-day forecast and sports. It's 14 minutes past the hour.
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0: 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Here's meteorologist LaTroy Thornton.
2: Another chilly overnight can be expected with a clear sky much of the time and a low of 43, leading into a breezy day on Friday. Clouds win out overall with a couple of showers in the area, mainly to the south of Chicago with a high of 67. Friday night won't be quite as chilly with a partly cloudy sky and a low close to 50, leading into a generally dry weekend. Saturday brings sun to start, then a few more clouds for the afternoon. It does turn out breezy once again, and it's a warmer day with a high of 73. Then Mother's Day on Sunday may start with a shower, again, especially to the south of Chicago. Otherwise, it's a cooler day. Clouds do break for some afternoon sunshine, though, with a high of 61, leading to only partial sunshine on Monday, but a dry and cool day with another high of 61. I'm AccuWeather meteorologist LaTroy Thornton.
0: It's 16 minutes past the hour. 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In the NBA playoffs, the Pistons defeat the Cavaliers 107-97 to take a 2-0 lead in that series. And in the Stanley Cup playoffs, the Hurricanes defeat the Flyers 4-1 to take a 3-0 lead in that series. Now with more sports, here's WBBM's Rick Gregg.
3: It was time for Seiya Suzuki to get a day off, so Craig Counsell started Michael Conforto in right field. Only his 10th start of the year. Worked.
4: In game one,
5: he hits a high fly ball deep right field. That goes down. That ball's got a chance. Gone! Michael Conforto. Cubs lead 1-0.
4: And he hits one today.
3: His only two home runs of the year, Ron Coomer and Pat Hughes on 104.3 The Score, part of a 3-for-3 day for Conforto that also included a double, way to cap a perfect homestand, Craig Counsell.
6: Hasn't started in a while, and hasn't started since, I think, last game of the road trip, and delivers, you know, kind of player of the game offensively. That's a pretty nice piece to have on your team.
3: Lots of nice pieces in action for the Cubs these days. 8-3, they beat the Reds. They've won 9 in a row. It's the first time since 1935 the Cubs have had 10 and 9 game winning streaks, and they set a new team record with 15 Wrigley wins in a row. Shota Imanaga held down Cincinnati with 6 one-run, 10 strikeout innings. Cubs now on the road for 6 with Texas and Atlanta. Matthew Boyd had his meniscus surgery. He'll miss 6 weeks. No official starter for the opener with the Rangers just yet. The White Sox start a 9-game homestand that includes these Cubs, but not for a little while. They'll face Seattle on Friday. Ben Johnson and his staff gathered the Bears for rookie camp this weekend in Lake Forest. Zay Frazier, one of last year's rookies, a fifth-round draft pick who participated in some of rookie camp and then nothing else for the rest of the year for a personal matter, has been waived by the Bears. With sports at 16 and 46 past each hour, Rick Gregg, News Radio 105.9 WBBM.
0: It's coming up on 18 minutes after the hour with traffic and weather together on the 8s and the Healthy Minute.
7: 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Traffic and weather together on the 8s, all day, all night.
8: Traffic and weather together on the 8s. I'm Neil Fiorito. Here's a look at road work. A lot of it. The Edens coming in, Dempster to Toohey, working the two left lanes. Plant work on the Kennedy if you're outbound from 290 to Washington Boulevard.

0: Boulevard and up the three left lanes. Lawrence to Foster, expect work in the two left. The Kennedy Express lanes closed overnight. Eisenhower inbound Central to Costner, working up the three left lanes. Western to Ashland, up to three left lanes blocked. Ashland to the Jane Byrne interchange, up to two left lanes closed. Up on Eisenhower from the Jane Byrne to Ashland, working the two right lanes near the Tri-State Roadwork setup as well. Over on the Dan Ryan outbound from the Jane Byrne interchange to the Stevenson, work in the two left lanes. Also expect work on the inbound side of the Dan Ryan. Canalport to the Jane Byrne interchange, up to four left lanes blocked. The AccuWeather forecast overnight, spotty showers, low 43. Friday, cloudy with a shower, high 67. Get traffic and weather together on the 8s on News Radio 105.9 WBBM.
1: It's 20 minutes past the hour. Our top story this hour, President Trump says a deal with Iran could happen any day.
2: The talks are going very well, but they have to understand if it doesn't get signed, they're going to have a lot of pain.
1: We'll have much more on this story coming up at 31 minutes past the hour.
3: Heel and tendon pain don't discriminate, but certain groups face higher risk. I'm Dr. Matthew Harkenrider from Loyola Medicine with Healthy Minute. Athletes and runners often develop foot, heel, and tendon pain from repetitive stress. Jobs requiring long hours of standing can strain the plantar fascia. Obesity and poor footwear add to the problem, increasing pressure on feet and tendons. Aging also plays a role, as tissues lose elasticity over time. While prevention through proper shoes and stretching helps, some cases become chronic despite best efforts. That's where treatments like low-dose radiation therapy come into play. This therapy offers a safe, non-invasive way to reduce inflammation and pain when conservative care fails. For more information, go to loyolamedicine.org/blog. I'm Dr. Matthew Harkenrider for News Radio 105.9 WBBM.
1: Coming up on Bloomberg Business, March Madness is about to get even bigger. It's 21 minutes past the hour.
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6: Some encouraging news ahead of tomorrow's April jobs report. First-time weekly jobless claims rose slightly last week to a historically low count of 200,000. And the outplacement firm Challenger Gray & Christmas says private sector layoffs last month down 10% from the same month a year ago, despite a lot of cuts in the tech sector. It was a down day on Wall Street, not by much, on growing worries that the delay in a response out of Tehran to the latest U.S. peace proposal will mean no deal is imminent. And following reports of explosions heard near the Strait of Hormuz, the Dow ended 314 points lower, the Nasdaq lost 33, the S&P down 28, and oil was flat, closing around $95 a barrel. The EV maker Rivian today announcing plans to ramp up production at its assembly plant in the state of Georgia by 50%, from 200,000 vehicles a year to 300,000. And the NCAA expanding its men's and women's March Madness basketball tournaments next year to 76 teams, up from 64. With business at 23 and 53, from the Bloomberg Newsroom, Tom Busby, News Radio 105.9 WBBM.
1: Coming up, the latest in traffic, weather, and headlines. 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
3: 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And when it comes to traffic, we know every minute matters.
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5: 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We'll start with the Eden, just getting to the junction. You're at 50 minutes.
3: 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Traffic and weather together on the 8th. 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
7: 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We have dietitians on staff and benefits access, so helping people sign up for SNAP, RTA rides, and Medicaid.
8: And here we are on a Saturday, and you're very busy.
7: Very busy. We have seen record numbers. Last Saturday, we served 422 households, which is about 1,200 individuals, and it's the most we've ever served in our entire history. A real feeling of scarcity right now, and we're just trying to make sure we have enough so that we can serve the people that are coming.
3: That's what we call a WBBM News Radio Difference Maker. Stories of people stepping up and making a real impact. And in neighborhoods across Chicago, the places that bring us together have stories too. Made in Chicago is about the small businesses and the local dreams that shape the streets we live on, providing opportunities and helping our communities grow.
9: It's canning day at Aris Cider House Brewery and Restaurant in Old Irving Park.
10: We have a blush cider, which is our two different types of cherry cider.
9: Aris co-owner Michelle Foyk says everything from canning to keg filling to cider processing is done in-house. And after 3 years of work, Aris opened for business in 2018, becoming the first woman-owned brewery in Illinois. Foyk says they take a culinary approach to cider while still making them easy to drink.
10: One of the things that we like to do is show people that it's an introductory cider. We always want to be able to say, hey, you know those Granny Smith apples that you eat at home? Well, this actually tastes like a Granny Smith apple.
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11: Traffic and weather together on the 8th. I'm Abby Ryan with a look at your overnight road work. Outbound side of the Eisenhower I-290 Jane Byrne Interchange to Ashland. The two right lanes blocked until 5 a.m. Manheim to 294, the right lane until 5 a.m. Outbound Stevenson I-55 between California and Pulaski. The left lane blocked until 5 a.m. Dan Ryan outbound, Jane Byrne Interchange to the Stevenson. Two left blocked until 5 a.m. Express lane shut down until 5 a.m. 47th to 51st, left lane till 5, Skyway to 83rd. Three left until 6 a.m. Inbound Dan Ryan can now port to the Jane Byrne Interchange. It is the left lane till 1 a.m. and the four left until 5 a.m. Tri-State Tollway pass route 137 to 176. Two right blocked until 5 a.m. WBBM AccuWeather forecast overnight. Clear, low 47 later today. A partly cloudy, high 66. You get traffic and weather together. 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
4: It's 30 minutes past the hour. Hello, I'm Roger Plummer. Thanks so much for tuning in. These are the top stories on News Radio WBBM. The U.S. military says it has intercepted Iranian attacks on 3 U.S. Navy ships. A court has ruled against President Trump's tariffs. Chicago researchers take a close look at a distant planet. Plus,
5: this is Nancy Hardy. Joliet approves incentives for a new Dick's House of Sport that leaders hope will bring more retail and entertainment to a new development.
4: WBBM Sports, the Cubs beat the Reds 8-3 for their 9th win in a row. The White Sox had the day off. In the NBA playoffs, the Pistons and the Thunder are winners. WBBM Business, the Dow Jones finishes down 314 points. The NASDAQ finishes down 33 points. And the S&P 500 finishes down 28 points. AccuWeather says for Friday, mostly cloudy and breezy with a couple of showers, mainly south of Chicago, a high of 67. And Friday night, partly cloudy, a low near 50. It's 31 minutes past the hour. Despite ongoing tensions and gunfire, President Trump says a deal with Iran could happen any day.
6: The talks are going very well, but they have to understand if it doesn't get signed, they're going to have a lot of pain. They're going to have a lot of pain. They want to sign it. I will tell you, they want to sign it a lot more than I do.
4: President Trump spoke to reporters by the newly painted reflecting pool on the National Mall. The U.S. military says it intercepted Iranian attacks on 3 U.S. Navy ships as they transited the Strait of Hormuz and targeted Iranian military facilities responsible for attacking U.S. forces. And it was reported late Thursday night that the United Arab Emirates says its air defenses were intercepting drone and missile fire. The Court of International Trade in New York ruled in a split 2-1 decision Thursday that President Trump's 10% tariffs put in place after the Supreme Court threw out his previous levy attempt is unauthorized by law. Here's CBS News legal analyst Thane Rosenbaum.
7: This latest ruling, which the Trump administration is sure to appeal, even if it means going before the Supreme Court yet again on global tariffs, is good news for small businesses that import goods from foreign countries, two of which brought this case. The court here struck down even temporary 10% worldwide tariffs, which would have expired anyway on July 24th.
4: The ruling on Thursday not only calls for the administration to cease collecting tariffs from the plaintiffs who brought the case, but it also asks the administration to refund prior payments. President Trump and Brazil's President Lula held lengthy talks at the White House.
8: The two spoke for 3 hours as they tried to smooth over their political differences on issues including tariffs and the Iran war. The two presidents did not address reporters at the White House, but President Lula did hold a press conference at the Brazilian embassy. He said he was very, very satisfied with the meeting. He also said he told President Trump the war against Iran is not over, but that's what he thinks, and added, I'm not going to sit there arguing with him. Lula also rejected the president's view that Venezuela, he said, is all sorted out. Linda Kenyon, CBS News, the White House.
4: An Oak Forest mother is showing her gratitude to the team at Northwestern Medicine Palos Hospital that saved her and her baby's lives thanks to a specialized emergency response system.
5: When Ariana Del Valle began bleeding heavily at home on the morning of January 11th, she knew something was wrong. So her husband called an ambulance and paramedics alerted the hospital, triggering a maternal code.
9: We were able to call the OB code, our maternal code. So we got everyone in place that we needed to, internalists. We needed to call a massive transfusion protocol to help with the bleeding so we could restore all of her blood.
5: Northwestern Medicine nurse Abigail Schaff says the team was able to successfully deliver the baby thanks to the maternal code, a specialized emergency response designed for critically ill pregnant or postpartum patients. Devaye and her new baby went to visit and thank the team this week.
9: I am grateful that there is this plan in place. Other parents and other moms in the future, I think it's absolutely necessary. I feel so proud of this Northwestern team for the preparation that they have in place.
5: Carolina Garibe, News Radio 105.9 WBBM.
4: Georgia Governor Brian Kemp has signed a new law that aims to signal law enforcement officials they may be dealing with someone on the autism spectrum when they pull over vehicles. WMAZ-TV reporter Hunter King has the story.
10: A special license plate that alerts first responders that someone in the vehicle has autism. Law enforcement will also get autism training.
11: Some of them may not even have a voice to defend themselves with, and the fact that I can be that voice, help make the change needed to help benefit them as well as our first responders, really means a lot.
10: Connor Tomlinson, who has autism, stood with the governor as he signed the bill. He says training matters because situations can escalate fast. One in 31 children has autism. About a third of them are nonverbal.
4: South Carolina has a similar bill in place, and nine other states are considering similar measures, including Illinois. Coming up, the latest in traffic and weather. It's 35 minutes past the hour.
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17: Traffic and weather together on the 8th. I'm Neil Fiorito. Here's a look at overnight construction. Expect somewhat slowdowns on the Edens inbound near Toohey. Two left lanes blocked. Kennedy outbound from the Eisenhower to Washington working up the three left lanes. Lawrence to Foster working the two left. The Kennedy Express lanes closed overnight. Eisenhower inbound central to Costner. Work in the three left lanes. Western to Ashland, up to two left lanes blocked. And we're looking at Ashland to the Jane Byrne interchange. Work in multiple lanes. Outbound from the Jane Byrne to Ashland. Work in the two right lanes. On the Dan Ryan outbound from the Jane Byrne interchange to the Stevenson. Work in the two left lanes. Coming inbound, Canalport to the Jane Byrne interchange. Various lanes closed overnight. Get traffic and weather together on the 8th on News Radio 105.9 WBBM.
16: WBBM AccuWeather. The overnight brings a few clouds at times and another round of chilly conditions with a low of 43, leading to a somewhat warmer day on Friday with more clouds and sunshine. It's a breezy day as well with a couple of showers most likely south of Chicago and a low of 67, leading to a less chilly Friday night with some clouds at times and a low closer to 50. I'm AccuWeather meteorologist LaTroy Thornton.
4: It's 40 minutes past the hour. An automotive expert says self-driving cars are at their halfway point.
18: Self-driving vehicles are providing rides to paying customers in San Francisco, Los Angeles, Phoenix, and Las Vegas, among other cities. Waymo autonomous vehicles are being tested in Chicago. New cars have self-driving features that allow you to take your hands off the wheel. John McElroy of Autoline.tv tells the Noon Business Hour that the next phase of self-driving tech will allow you to take your eyes off the road. The last phase?
19: You can get in the car, tell it where you want to go, and crawl into the back seat and go take a nap. And it will chauffeur you there.
18: He adds self-driving cars sometimes take the most dangerous element out of a trip, and that's the human behind the wheel.
19: The stats show that this hands-free stuff is safer than human drivers. It's not perfect, but it's considerably safer.
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4: The Chicago area is getting a new Dick's House of Sport in Joliet. WBBM's Nancy Hardy reports the city council approved a $37 million incentive package this week.
5: An executive with Dick's Sporting Goods says the store would be among the few that's entirely new construction and would feature an indoor climbing wall and outdoor turf field. There are no houses of sport in Indiana, Wisconsin, or Michigan, but there is one in Champaign. The city of Joliet approved a general obligation bond that would be repaid by sales taxes generated at the Rock Run collection site. The 310-acre development is near Interstates 80 and 55. Mayor Terry Darcy calls it a transformational investment in Joliet's future and says Dick's House of Sport is a game-changing anchor that will help it reach its full potential. Nancy Hardy, News Radio 105.9 WBBM.
4: In Maine this week, some quick thinking helped keep a mother alive after she suffered a sudden allergic reaction. WABI-TV reporter Brittany McHadden was there when the mother returned to meet the man who saved her life.
20: Dean Martin spent a portion of his 24 years in the Army as a medic. Now the director of Friends of Fort Knox, he says he's never seen anything like the apparent allergic reaction a guest suffered in the gift shop earlier this week. Martin rendered aid to the woman while his wife, Sherry, stayed with her kids. The patient, Antoinette Webb, has little memory of what happened, but she says she knows Martin saved her life. Just 24 hours after the incident, Webb and her 9-year-old twins, Ella and Jonah, returned to the fort for an emotional reunion. She says she's since learned she likely had a rare reaction to a bug.
4: It's estimated that more than 200 people die from allergic reactions in the U.S. each year, and about 70 of those deaths from an insect venom allergy. Coming up, top trending stories and sports. It's 43 minutes past the hour.
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4: 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The baby eagle hatched at a nest at Park 597 near the Calumet River on the far southeast side. It's 46 minutes past the hour. 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Here's Rick Gregg.

0: After three straight walk-off wins, the Cubs got rid of any drama early in their finale with the Reds.
1: Here's a drive into the gap, left center field, base hit. It's going to go all the way to the wall. Racing toward third is Amaya. He's going to get the green light. Here comes the relay throw to the plate. Amaya slides, safe. The ball bounces away, and over to third goes Horner. Listen to this crowd.
0: Pat Hughes on 104.3 The Score, part of a 7-run fourth inning, and Miguel Amaya wasn't even tired.
2: Probably now it's been like 7 times in my career that I score from Nico Horner from first base, and I always tell him, like, hey, bro, take me to dinner after that. It's a free RBI.
0: Hope they've got a good place in Dallas where the Cubs are headed next after an 8-3 win over Cincinnati, their 9th in a row, their 15th straight at Wrigley Field. That's a new club record. Michael Conforto homered and doubled, part of a 3-for-3 day, and Shota Imanaga struck out 10 Reds in 6 one-run innings. They keep rolling, but they don't yet have a starter for Friday against the Rangers. Might be Ben Brown. Should have been Matthew Boyd, but he's now had surgery on his injured meniscus. He's expected to miss 6 weeks. The White Sox start a homestand Friday against Seattle. Yankees outfielder Jason Dominguez crashed into the wall during their win over the Rangers, made the catch, but needed to be carted off the field, and he'll miss time. Next year's NCAA basketball tournaments will have 76 teams each. That's official now, the most significant expansion since 85. 24 of the teams will play on Tuesday or Wednesday. Then the traditional field of 64 starts on Thursday. That's all for the men. Shift it back a day for the women. With sports at 16 and 46 past each hour, Rick Gregg, News Radio 105.9 WBBM.
3: It's coming up on 48 minutes after the hour with traffic and weather together on the 8s.
4: I'm WBBM News Radio political editor Jeff Buckles. The Chicago area is heading into one of the most important election years in recent memory, and WBBM News Radio will be all over the action, from the race for governor to pivotal contests for Congress, local offices, key referendums that will shape the future of our state. Our newsroom will deliver comprehensive coverage every step of the way. You'll hear the voices of candidates and voters from every corner of our region and the state, from downtown Chicago to the suburbs, from Rockford to Carbondale. We will take you beyond campaign speeches to explain what's really at stake.
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10: Traffic and weather together on the 8s. I'm Abby Ryan with a look at your overnight road work. Tri-State Tollway southbound past Route 137 to Route 176. 2 right blocked until 5 a.m. 2E to the Bensonville Bridge. Various lanes blocked also till 5 a.m. Eastbound I-90, the Jane Addams Tollway past Route 59 to Barrington. 2 left blocked until 4:30 a.m. The Re-55 northbound exit ramp to southbound I-55, only the shoulder open till 5 a.m. I-80 westbound at Kedzie, it's the 2 left till 5. Eastbound past I-57, the 2 left until 5 a.m. Dan Ryan outbound Jane Byrne interchange at the Stevenson, 2 left till 5. Express lane shut down 2, 47th to 51st, left lane till 5. Skyway to 83rd, 3 left until 6 a.m.

0: WBBM AccuWeather forecast overnight. Mostly clear, low 47. Later today, partly sunny, high 66. You get traffic and weather together. 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
1: It's 50 minutes past the hour. An original beam from New York's World Trade Center is making its way around the nation, helping people to remember the promise, never forget.
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3: That's at the Flight 93 Memorial in Shanksville, Pennsylvania, the fourth stop for a more than 16,000-pound steel beam from the World Trade Center.
4: My brother's body was never recovered.
3: The beam is a symbol of the sacrifice of Steven Siller, a firefighter from Brooklyn Squad 1, who ran from the Brooklyn Battery Tunnel to the Twin Towers on September 11th. His brother, Frank, is CEO of the Tunnels to Towers Foundation.
4: And they put their hand on it. That's what they should feel, the sacrifice that was made that day and the sacrifice that's been made ever since.
3: The foundation is taking the beam to more than 30 cities to help share the stories from that day. Allison Keyes, CBS News.
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1: It's 53 minutes past the hour from Bloomberg Business. Here's Tom Busby.
8: Prices at the gas pump higher again today. AAA says the national average for a gallon of regular gas is now $4.56. Meantime, oil prices pretty much flat today, about $95 a barrel. But on Wall Street, stocks were lower. That's after reports of explosions heard near the Strait of Hormuz and after an Iranian news agency said officials in Tehran called the terms of the latest peace proposal from the U.S. regarding the reopening of that strait unrealistic. At the closing bell, the Dow, 314 points lower. That's down 2/3 of 1%. The NASDAQ down 33. The S&P lost 28. After the closing bell, an earnings beat from the short-term rental company Airbnb, and its revenue forecast is better than Wall Street expected. And Apple, right now in the late stages of developing new AirPods that come with built-in cameras. These are likely to be the iPhone maker's first AI-backed wearable devices. With business at 23 and 53 from the Bloomberg Newsroom, Tom Busby, News Radio 105.9 WBBM.
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9: Uber says it paid $600 million to buy Spot Hero. The deal was announced back in February, but details were not released. Now the complete picture is included in a filing with the SEC. Spot Hero has been around 15 years. It has about 250 employees. Spot Hero co-founder Mark Lawrence will continue to run the company from inside Uber. 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
15: I'm WBBM News Radio political editor Jeff Buckles. Chicago and Illinois are heading into a pivotal midterm election with decisions that will shape everything from public safety and transit funding to taxes, schools, and the future of downtown. And WBBM News Radio will be everywhere the story unfolds. You'll hear directly from the candidates, the power brokers, and the people most affected, from the neighborhoods of Chicago to the suburbs and across the state. We go beyond the headlines to break down what's really at stake and what it means for you.
16: J.B. Pritzker.
17: People ought to pay attention to who it is actually that's trying to lower costs for them.
18: Darren Bailey.
19: Illinois is less affordable because of J.B. Pritzker.
9: I'm WBBM morning news anchor Cisco Cotto. As the campaigns ramp up, WBBM reporters are on the ground at community meetings, union halls, and campaign stops across the region. We'll bring you the energy of this political season, the debates over crime and policing, the future of public transit, economic pressure on families, and the direction of leadership in Chicago.
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0: Traffic and weather together on the 8s. I'm Neil Fiorito, and here's a look at overnight construction on the south side. The Dan Ryan coming in, Canalport to the Jane Byrne interchange. Various lanes closed overnight. Tollways, the Tri-State southbound past Route 137 to Route 176, work in the two right lanes. Toohey to the Bensonville Bridge, work in various lanes overnight. Jane Addams Tollway eastbound past Route 59 to Barrington, work in the two left lanes. Work planned in the southwest suburbs, I-80 westbound at Kedzie in the two left lanes. Eastbound past I-57, work in the two left. Work on the Edens inbound at Toohey in the two left lanes. Head to the outbound 290 to Washington, working up to three left lanes. Near Foster, the two left lanes blocked and no express lanes. Eisenhower in near Costner, working the three left. At Ashland, working the three left as well. The AccuWeather forecast overnight. Spotty showers, low 43. Friday, cloudy with a shower, high 67. Get traffic and weather together on the 8s on News Radio 105.9 WBBM.
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2: The WNBA opens its 30th season tonight.
3: The 44-game slate begins tonight with the Liberty hosting the Sun and the Valkyries visiting the Storm. Defending champion Vegas opens up Saturday against Phoenix. Despite winning three of the last four titles, 2025 MVP Asia Wilson says the Aces are motivated.
4: Even if the wins stack up, we still get everybody's best shot. It doesn't matter if it's preseason, doesn't matter if it's a game seven.
3: The WNBA's opening weekend features 11 games and all 15 teams in action, including the two new expansion clubs, the Portland Fire and the Toronto Tempo, which tips off against the Washington Mystics tonight. Erica Herskowitz for CBS News.
2: Sorry, Tilly Norwood, you won't make the cut.
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2: 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Some artificial intelligence will be allowed. Deborah Rodriguez, CBS News.
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7: It's 5:05. You're up dark and early on Friday morning. Really good to have you here. I'm Cisco Cotto in Chicagoland. A mix of sun and clouds. A couple of rain showers moving through the area as well. A little warmer today as we could get up near 70 degrees. Tomorrow, mid-70s. We'll give you more details on that in your five-day forecast. Coming up from AccuWeather at 5:15. We're at 41 right now at O'Hare. It is 45 downtown. Headed to that high of 67 degrees. Big slowdowns both directions of I-55. They are shut down in Darien. Bo Duran will be along less than 3 minutes away with the update on that traffic situation. Our top local story on WBBM, visitation for slain Chicago police officer John Bartholomew was held yesterday on the north side at St. Andrew's Greek Orthodox Church. WBBM's Brandon Eisen was there.
8: We thought it was important that we come here and pay our respects.
9: Among a steady stream of mourners, Chicago Alderman Matt O'Shea visiting from the 19th Ward on the city's southwest side and taking time to speak with reporters.
8: Such a terrible tragedy. Just another example, a reminder of just how unbelievably dangerous this job is for our first responders, our police officers.
9: It's been a roller coaster 2 weeks for the Chicago Police Department, beginning the morning of Saturday, April 25th, when Officer John Bartholomew was shot and killed while escorting a prisoner inside a Northside hospital. His longtime partner, Officer Nelson Crespo, shot in the chin and still struggling to recover. The St. Jude Memorial Walk was this past weekend to remember all Chicago police officers who have given their lives in service of the community. Just this week, an annual celebration was held to recognize officers for things like honor, valor, community service, camaraderie, while also reflecting on the wounds, some fresh, of their brothers and sisters in blue who are no longer among them. In Edgewater, Brandon Eisen, News Radio 105.9 WBBM.
7: There is a new idea being floated that advocates hope would lead to fewer drug overdoses. WBBM political editor Jeff Buckles explains it would offer drug users a place to use.
10: I witnessed somebody whose heart rate just started dropping.
11: Northside Alderwoman Rosana Rodriguez-Sanchez is talking about her visit to what's called an overdose prevention site in New York.
10: And a doctor came in and administered Narcan, and the person was safe.
11: It's a space inside a health clinic where people can use drugs with addiction specialists and other resources standing by to help in case of an overdose.
10: They are saving more than 2,000 lives a year.
11: A measure in Springfield would set up a prevention site on Chicago's west side, and the alderwoman wants her colleagues to officially support it, saying it could improve safety for users and other people.
12: You don't want people using, like, in front of kids playing at a park.
10: I mean, that is one of the issues.
11: And as for the idea that setting up a site effectively condones drug use,
10: people are going to use drugs whether you like it or not.
11: The key, she says, is helping keep those people safe. We're at City Hall. Jeff Buckles, News Radio 105.9 WBBM.
7: 5:08, traffic and weather together on the 8th. Huge problems on I-55 early this morning. We say hello to Bo Duran.
13: Now, good morning, Cisco. A very nasty situation happened overnight in Darien on the Stevenson. Right at Lamont Road, we had a massive semi-fire that went up just past 2 o'clock this morning. And the cleanup for the semi-fire has lasted for the last 3 hours. We still have the southbound lanes of I-55 closed at Lamont Road. You're forced off at Lamont Road, and traffic is stop and go from Route 83. You're going to sit in a 4-mile parking lot just to have to be forced to exit Lamont Road. So use 75th Street instead. Here's the sliver of good news. Northbound 55 just opened back up at Lamont Road. Northbound lanes had been shut down all night as well. They just opened back up a moment ago as we went on the air. So traffic is getting through on the northbound side of 55 past Lamont Road. You're jammed up from 355, but that delay is easing up pretty quickly as they just reopened the northbound lanes. However, southbound is still closed. From Lamont Road to 355, no traffic getting through. So you'll want to bail out. 75th Street is where you want to be to avoid the big closure of the outbound side of the Stevenson. Another big issue that we're tracking this morning is going to be on the north side. This is in the Lincoln Square and Uptown neighborhoods. It appears there's a bunch of vehicles being towed off of Lawrence. It appears Chicago police and tow trucks are taking all the parked vehicles that are sitting here parked on Lawrence and moving them all off of the street. A lot of drivers are going to wake up very surprised to see their vehicles are gone. So if you're up early this morning and you're parked on Lawrence, maybe try to get out there and beat them to your car and move it. On the expressways, the Edens in and outbound between Lake Hook and the Junction, you're all good. The Kennedy so far so good in and out between O'Hare and downtown. On the Eisenhower, no major delays for now. And on the Dan Ryan, you're looking okay between 95th and downtown. I-57, the Bishop Ford and DuSable Lakeshore Drive, no major problems just yet. Illinois Tollways are looking good in and out of Northwest Indiana. So far, so good, too. From the Metro Traffic Center, next report's at 518. 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
14: We will get some sunshine today. Also, clouds hanging around as we head to a high near 70 degrees. So a little warmer than yesterday. Tomorrow, we may get a little rain here and there, but even warmer, temperatures well up into the 70s. We'll give you more details on the Mother's Day weekend in your five-day forecast coming up from AccuWeather, just 5 minutes away at 5:15. Right now, we're at 41 degrees at O'Hare, 33 in Kenosha, 45 degrees downtown, headed to that high with some sunshine of 67 degrees. Just ahead, a Chicago man killed in L.A. He was out there to see the Cubs. We'll give you more details on that and more news in just 60 seconds.
15: Hi, I'm Tom.
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14: It's 5:11. A Chicago man was killed in a hit and run in Los Angeles while he was in L.A. to see the Cubs play the Dodgers last month.
17: On April 27th, Los Angeles police say 65-year-old Jose Malecio was fatally struck by a hit and run driver near the intersection of 75th Street and Figueroa Street. Now authorities say a $50,000 reward is being offered for information that leads to the driver's arrest and conviction. Jose Malecio's family has set up a GoFundMe account to pay for bringing him back to Chicago and for funeral expenses. 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
14: A Chicago orchestra is going quiet and staff members are losing their jobs.
18: The Chicago Sinfonietta is suspending concerts and educational programming after its current season wraps next month and laying off employees. The organization's board and CEO Sidney Jackson says the pause is meant to stabilize finances and retool its operating model ahead of the orchestra's 40th anniversary in 2027. Like many arts organizations, the Sinfonietta says audience numbers and donations never fully recovered from COVID. The Sinfonietta was founded by the late maestro Paul Freeman and has spent nearly four decades advancing equity in classical music and expanding access across the Chicago communities. Glenn Marshall, News Radio 105.9 WBBM.
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5: 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We're getting a little warmer temperature-wise today as we'll get up into the mid to upper 60s. We'll just say close to 70 later on today with a mix of clouds and sun. A chance for a few scattered light rain showers in the area. We're seeing some in the far south-southwest suburbs right now. Nothing significant, though. Tomorrow, a mix of sun and clouds. Chance for a little rain in the afternoon with a high of 73 degrees. For Sunday, Mother's Day, cooler, a mix of clouds and sun, high of 63. Monday, sunshine, temperatures holding right about 60. And then looking ahead to Tuesday, we'll have a little bit of rain in the area again with a high around 60 degrees. So it looks tomorrow will be the warmest day coming up here when we're in the mid-70s. Today's high 67, right now 41 at O'Hare. It is 39 in Aurora, downtown along Chicago's lakefront. It's 45 degrees as we head to a high with some sunshine of 67 degrees. We'll get a check of the roads in about 90 seconds. Big backups on I-55. Things are shut down both directions. Well, now, no, inbound is now open. This is just breaking here. Inbound now open. Outbound still closed, though, in Darien. We'll bring you the latest. 516 Sports. Good morning, Josh List.
6: Good morning. Get out of the Cubs' way. Sweeping the Reds 8-3 for their ninth straight victory and 15th in a row at home. Longest home winning streak since 1935. A 7-run fourth inning puts it away. Michael Conforto 3-for-3 with a home run, 2 RBIs, also crashes into the wall with a couple of men on base to end the fifth inning rally by the Reds. Shota Imanaga, a sizzling 6 innings, a 1-run ball, 10 Ks. And the Cubs are 25-12 atop the division by 3.5 games on the Cardinals. And starting a road trip, a 9-game out-of-town swing at the Texas Rangers tonight. Ben Brown on the mound. The trip takes them through Texas, Atlanta, and then back here to play the crosstown White Sox. The Sox are back home with Seattle tonight at 6:40. Sean Burke on the mound at 2-2. After 27 games last year, the Sox were 7-20, and the previous year 5-22. Now they're 17-20. Bears rookie minicamp kicks off in a few hours. Oregon safety Dylan Thienemann at the top of the class as the number one draft pick, known to be a first-round ball hawk with elite range. Onto the court, where the Sky travel to Portland and face the Fire in the opener tomorrow. In the NBA playoffs, Detroit smacks Cleveland 107-97 for a 2-0 lead. Cade Cunningham, 25 points, 10 assists. And the Thunder handle the Lakers by 18 for a 2-0 series lead, 23 for LeBron in the loss. Josh Liss, News Radio 105.9 WBBM.
5: 518 traffic and weather together on the 8th. The latest on that situation on 55. Here's Bo Durant.
7: It was a horrific crash that happened just before 3 o'clock this morning. Cisco on the outbound side of the Stevenson. The semi was heading outbound and it plowed right in to a stalled BMW SUV and then caught fire. No life-threatening injuries to anybody in this crash, miraculously, but the inferno of that semi-fire left some real damage, not only to the vehicles, but possibly to the pavement as well. So that's why the outbound Stevenson remains closed at Lamont Road. All traffic forced off at Lamont. That's why traffic is stop and go heading outbound on the Stevenson from Route 83. You're needing to give yourself at least an extra 45 minutes to work through this parking lot through Darien on the outbound side of I-55. Bailing out at Route 83, working your way up to 75th Street is the pro move. That alternate going to save you a ton of time this morning as southbound 55 remains closed. And we're just now hearing that lanes will have to be closed on that outbound side of the Stevenson for, quote, hours, unquote. So it's going to be a long time in the southwest suburbs here, making your way through DuPage County on the outbound side of the Stevenson. The good news is the inbound side of the Stevenson is back open. Traffic is getting by at Lamont Road, but it's still pretty heavy from 355 to Lamont Road. Plenty of gaping to look at here, or plenty of things to look at here, and that's why you're looking at a 34-minute trip from 355 to the lakefront, just 17 in from the tri-state. Also on the expressways, the Eden, so far so good. The Kennedy, no major delays in or outbound between O'Hare and downtown. You're looking good as you pass the Wintrust Mural near North Avenue, both the local and the express lanes. Those express lanes back open after being shut down overnight for road work. Eisenhower, no major delays at the moment. On the south side, the Dan Ryan and I-57 are great. The Bishop Ford inbound just a little slow approaching the Dan Ryan merge. DuSable Lakeshore Drive, no major delays for now, north or southbound, but starting in about an hour, it appears we're going to have the northbound lanes of the drive shut down from Foster up to Hollywood. They may already be shut down at this point as we prepare for the funeral procession of fallen Chicago police officer John Bartholomew that will happen a little bit later on today. But just be aware that the northbound side of the drive will be shut down, if it's not already, from Foster up to Hollywood. The Illinois Tollway System, no major delays. In northwest Indiana, so far so good. From the Metro Traffic Center, next report's at 528, News Radio 105.9 WBBM.
8: We will get some sunshine today. There will be lingering clouds and occasional scattered light rain showers, but all of us should get some sun as we head to a high near 70 degrees. Right now, we're at 41 degrees at O'Hare. It is 37 in Glenview, downtown along the lakefront, 45 degrees as we head to that high with some sunshine of 67 degrees. It's 520. Our top story this hour, funeral services will be held on the north side this morning for fallen Chicago police officer John Bartholomew. City officials are warning more road closures can be expected this morning around St. Andrew's Church in Edgewater. WBBM's Brandon Eisen will have much more on this story coming up at 5:31. NASCAR held its fourth annual Steam Fest Design Challenge at the Field Museum.
9: One of the speakers was Cap Houston, who went from semi-pro football to tire hauling to now coaching various pit crews on ways to improve their times. He also picked up a million social media followers along the way. That's a rare path.
10: It took 20 years for me to get here. If I was going to do it over, I would just shoot for that engineering. If you can just pursue and get that engineering, those engineering degrees in motorsports, it's going to give you the upper hand.
9: And that was part of Houston's message to the 500-plus Chicago Public Schools students at the event. The other part?
10: Go to a race, and then that, you know, it'll go from there. As they go on, it'll go from there.
9: That's an opportunity that will come quickly for some of the day's winners. They got free tickets to the 4th of July weekend races at Chicagoland Speedway in Joliet. Rick Gregg, News Radio 105.9 WBBM.
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8: 2023 business news. Bloomberg, we say good morning to Matt Piper.
6: Cisco, good morning. Stock futures have been up after a not-so-great end to the day yesterday. From the CME in Chicago, Dow futures right now are up 141 points. S&P futures are up 35. NASDAQ futures doing the best of them all, up 192. NYMEX crude is up just fractionally at $95 a barrel. At the Chicago Board of Trade, corn is up 0.2 cents. Wheat is flat, and soybeans are also flat right now. The Wintrust WBBM Chicago Index from Bloomberg finished lower, losing 0.6%. We had stocks yesterday closed down, the Dow losing 314 points or 0.6%. The markets are bracing for April's

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8: 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Here's Bo Durant.
9: Busy morning already, including in the southwest suburbs here. It's in Darien where we have our biggest traffic issue of the morning. This is going to be an issue, it appears, throughout the morning rush. This was a semi-fire that happened just before 3 o'clock this morning when a semi-struck a stalled BMW that was in the lanes. The semi caught fire. We still have the outbound lanes of I-55 completely closed at Lamont Road. 4 miles of a parking lot awaits on the outbound side of I-55 from Route 83. You're going to sit in this for at least an extra 45 minutes. Bail out where you can and work your way up to 75th Street. That's the way to avoid the outbound Stevenson closure at Lamont Road. On the inbound side of I-55, you're heavy from 355 up to Lamont Road. Emergency vehicles are blocking the left lane on the inbound side, but traffic is getting by in the 2 right. So you're looking at 34 minutes from 355 to DuSable Lakeshore Drive. Once you get to the drive, if you're heading northbound on the drive, you're seeing jammed up traffic approaching Foster. The northbound side of the drive is now shut down from Foster to Hollywood as Chicago police prepares for the funeral procession for Chicago police officer John Bartholomew, who was shot and killed a couple weeks ago at Swedish Hospital. And this funeral procession doesn't happen until about lunchtime, but we already have the northbound lanes of DuSable Lakeshore Drive shut down from Foster to Hollywood for it. So expect delays heading north on the drive approaching that closure at Foster. On the rest of our expressways, Eden so far so good. Nothing too bad on the Kennedy. The Ike all right so far this morning. On the south side, the Dan Ryan inbound just a little slow from 35th to the Chinatown feeder. No outbound delays. 57's fine. The Bishop Ford inbound slow from 100.

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1: We have sunshine in Chicagoland already peeking up over Lake Michigan as we head to a high of 67 degrees. There might be some light scattered rain in the area off and on, but nothing major. Right now, 41 degrees. All your top stories less than 60 seconds away.
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1: 5:30 on Friday morning. 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I'm Cisco Cotto. 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
3: This is Brandon Eisen. The Chicago Police Department lays one of its own to rest today. We'll have the latest on a funeral for Officer John Bartholomew.
1: There are concerns about a possible new wave of stepped-up immigration enforcement in Chicagoland. The Trump administration still waiting for a response from Iran to the latest proposal to end the war.
4: This is Glenn Marshall. Hantavirus is raising concerns nationwide, but a local expert says Chicago has little reason to worry.
1: WBBM Business, S&P futures up 33 points. NASDAQ futures up 178 points. We'll get some sunshine in Chicagoland, already starting to see it over Lake Michigan, a high of 67 degrees. We're at 41 at O'Hare, 45 downtown at 531. A Chicago police officer shot and killed nearly 2 weeks ago in the line of duty. He is going to be laid to rest today after a funeral on the north side. WBBM's Brandon Eisen reports.
3: Officer John Bartholomew gave his life on the job nearly 2 weeks ago. He was shot and killed. His longtime partner, Officer Nelson Crespo, still fighting to survive a gunshot wound to the chin. The wake for Officer Bartholomew inside Edgewater St. Andrew's Greek Orthodox Church yesterday brought family members, friends, community, and other first responders paying their respects. The funeral is expected to begin at 10 a.m. inside St. Andrews, a procession to the cemetery to follow. Brandon Eisen, News Radio 105.9 WBBM.
1: More road closures are expected today around St. Andrews ahead of Bartholomew's funeral. Three main roads will be impacted: Lakeshore Drive, Sheridan, and Bryn Mawr. Starting at 6, lane closures are expected on Lakeshore Drive from Foster to Hollywood. Anyone looking to attend the service should know the CTA has normal red line service to the Bryn Mawr station. That's just 4 blocks from the church. Streets will open back up around 3 this afternoon after a procession for a private burial service. Advocates for immigrants in Chicagoland say they're seeing signs federal agents may be starting a new round of enforcement targeting people around Cook County courthouses.
5: Flor Diaz from the Paso West Suburban Action Project says the first call came early in the morning. We've added a translation.
6: A las 8:30 de la mañana, this morning at 8:30, we received several reports about the presence of ICE at the Maywood Courthouse.
5: Within an hour, Fred Sal from the Illinois Coalition for Immigrant and Refugee Rights says advocates got calls about ICE activity at courthouses in Pullman, Grandin Central, and here at the Domestic Violence Court on Harrison.
7: Seeing ICE presence at 4 courthouses all in the same morning looks like an escalation.
5: Cook County Commissioner Jessica Vasquez says she hopes law enforcement will respond by being more proactive.
8: If we know, and we have seen that today, they are staging in our parking lots, I think it is also important for us to communicate through law enforcement that our parking lots are safe.
5: And that witnesses and defendants alike can have their day in court. We're in the West Loop. Jeff Buckles, News Radio 105.9 WBBM.
1: President Trump says the ceasefire with Iran is holding despite a skirmish in the Strait of Hormuz.
9: President Trump says the talks with Iran are going well.
10: It's an offer that basically said they will not have nuclear weapons. They're going to hand us the nuclear dust. Many of the things that we want.
9: The president went to the National Mall to inspect the newly painted reflection pool and took questions from reporters. On the topic of Iran, Trump said a deal could happen any day.
10: They have to understand, if it doesn't get signed, they're going to have a lot of pain.
9: Jesse Mitchell, CBS News.
1: The conflict in Iran continues driving up prices in the United States. CBS's Nancy Cordes reports one of the next big increases could impact travel plans.
11: A warning from the nation's top air carriers. CBS News has confirmed that former New Hampshire Governor Chris Sununu, who now heads the largest aviation trade group, recently told Treasury Secretary Scott Bessent that airfares will spike soon if the war doesn't end. The average price of a domestic round-trip ticket is already up 21% from a year ago.
1: New government data shows airlines spent 56% more on jet fuel in March than in February, when the war began. The April employment report due for release later today. CBS News business analyst Jill Schlesinger.
12: Analysts expect somewhere between, say, 40 and 60,000 jobs to be created and for the unemployment rate to be at 4.3%. If it were 60,000 or so, that would be significantly lower than the March reading, where we saw 178,000 jobs created. But the March result was due mostly to a single event, that is, that striking nurses returned to work.
1: We'll have all the details for you when the jobs report is released at 7:30. Traffic and weather together on the 8th coming up. Still big backups. All outbound lanes closed on I-55.
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1: 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In Lombard, the Marathon on Roosevelt, selling gas for $4.57 a gallon. 5:38, traffic and weather together on the 8s. Here's Bo Durant.
0: Busy early Friday morning with a big problem. The outbound side of I-55 completely closed at Lamont Road. This is where crews are working to clean up an earlier semi-fire when a semi struck a stalled BMW SUV and caught fire just before 3 o'clock this morning. We still have all lanes of the outbound side of I-55 closed at Lamont Road. That's why traffic is at a slow crawl from County Line Road. 5 miles of barely moving traffic on the outbound side of I-55 out of Burr Ridge and all the way through Darien. Need to give yourself at least an extra 45 minutes to work through this mess. Bail out, work your way up to 75th Street. From 75th Street, you're in really good shape to avoid the big delay on the outbound side of I-55. The inbound side of 55, solid from the Veterans Tollway to Lamont Road. We have emergency vehicles still blocking the left lane heading inbound, and that's why you're looking at 44 minutes from 355 to DuSable Lakeshore Drive. Further in on the Stevenson, it's 26 minutes from the Tri-State to the Lakefront. The outbound Stevenson heavy traffic as you make your way from Kedzie out to Pulaski because the two left lanes are shut down for long-term road work on that outbound side of the Stevenson near the BNSF railroad track. So a very heavy day on both directions of I-55. We're also seeing delays getting out of Will County. That delay starting to build up from Route 53 to the Veterans Tollway now. Another big issue we have is on the north side. This is going to be on the northbound side of DuSable Lakeshore Drive. It's shut down from Foster to Hollywood. This is all because of preparation for the funeral procession of Chicago police officer John Bartholomew later today. Traffic heavy on the northbound side of the drive from Lawrence, but avoid that northbound side of the drive. Avoid the whole area in Edgewater near Sheridan and Hollywood. A lot of closures in place around the church where the funeral is going to happen a little bit later on this morning. Eden, so far so good. No major delays on the Kennedy. Eisenhower, nothing too bad so far this morning. The Dan Ryan inbound at 18 minutes, 95th to downtown, both in the local and the express. 57 is fine for now. The Bishop Ford inbound, 17 minutes, 8094 to the Dan Ryan. On the tollways, the Jane Addams tollway eastbound heavy from Route 59 to Barrington Road. Looks like the overnight road work is still in the two left lanes. Supposed to be picked up an hour ago. Still there. Reagan and 355 tollways are all good, though. No Route 53 or 80 delays in Northwest Indiana. So far, so good. Next traffic at 548. 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
19: WBBM AccuWeather will see clouds and some sun at times today. There'll be a shower or two in the area, mainly pretty far south of Chicago. The high about 67. And partly cloudy skies tonight, the low near 50. A mix of sun and clouds tomorrow, breezy and a bit warmer. There may be a shower in the afternoon, the high 73. For Mother's Day, partly sunny but cooler, the high 63. Currently 33 degrees in Waukegan, 41 at O'Hare, 44 at Midway, and 45 at the lakefront, going up to 67. I'm AccuWeather meteorologist Joe Lundberg.
1: At 5:40, there's growing national concern over hantavirus, but a local infectious disease expert says Chicagoans should not panic.
21: In the United States, most of the cases happen in areas where there are wild mice or rodents.
4: But Dr. Michael Lin, an infectious disease specialist at Rush University Medical Center, says hantavirus is not the threat to Chicago that COVID was. While the Andes variant of hantavirus can be transmitted through person-to-person contact, Dr. Lin says the people infected on the cruise ship are already being closely monitored.
21: And if they were to come to the Chicago area, we would rely on public health to be able to monitor those people and keep us safe.
4: He also points to local risk factors, noting the kind of rural, rodent-heavy environments where hantavirus thrives are far less common in dense urban settings like Chicago. Dr. Lin says awareness is still important, but widespread concern in the city isn't warranted at this time.
21: What we are talking about right now is really a different kind of hantavirus from Argentina that can spread person to person, but that we do have good control measures for.
4: Glenn Marshall, News Radio 105.9 WBBM.
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1: Remember Star Wars trading cards? They haven't had the staying power of other collectibles. But one man who kept his 1977 Top Series 1 Luke Skywalker card in mint condition just sold it at auction. It went for a record amount, $687,000. That didn't even include the stick of pink bubblegum that it originally came with. If you spent your entire life trying to hide your gigantic ears, good news, they're suddenly trendy. People are now going to plastic surgeons to make their ears stick out more. They're calling them elf ears. They're considered cute in K-pop culture. If you still haven't come up with something nice to do for Mother's Day, here's something that'll make you feel guilty. A new survey finds more than two-thirds of American moms consider themselves to be the household's full-time cleaning staff. 50% of moms say they do all the cooking. Maybe that's why the survey also found without moms, the typical American household would turn into chaos in less than a day. I don't even think it would take that long at the Cotto household, to be honest. 5:46, now sports. Here's Josh List.
25: There's going to be a whole lot of moms on the pitch on Mother's Day Sunday in Kansas City when the Chicago Stars play soccer. Think about that. Several actual mothers playing for both teams in the match. Stars Kansas City Sunday. Fire kicking around with the Red Bulls tomorrow. That's in the soccer universe, looking ahead to Mom's Day weekend. The Cubs will be out of town starting a series at Texas tonight. 3-game set and a 9-game road trip. That does include 3 games back with the White Sox on the back end of the trip. Ben Brown matched up to start against the Rangers tonight. First place Cubs are 3.5 games up on the Cardinals after sweeping Cincinnati 8-3 for their 9th straight victory and 15th in a row at home. Longest home winning streak since 1935. They put up 7 runs in the 4th. Miguel Amaya, 2-run single. Michael Conforto winds up with a home run, 2 ribbies for winner Shota Imanaga. They're back. The White Sox, 17-20, suit up with the Mariners in town tonight at 6:40. Sean Burke on the mound, and they're on the field in Lake Forest. Top pick Dylan Thienemann, second rounder Logan Jones, and the third round tight end Sam Roush and others at Bears rookie minicamp through tomorrow. 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
1: 5:48, traffic and weather together on the 8th. Still issues on 55. Here's Bo Duran.
26: A little bit of good news here. On the outbound side of I-55 in Darien at Lamont Road, looks like one lane of traffic is now getting past at Lamont Road after it had been shut down since just past 2:30 this morning. This is all when a semi struck a stalled BMW SUV and caught fire. That the charred remains of that semi still here, blocking the two left lanes, but it looks like one lane of traffic is now getting by on the outbound side of the Stevenson on the right side. So that's the good news. The bad news is traffic is just a parking lot for 5 miles from County Line Road. Your travel time on the outbound Stevenson this morning, 14 minutes from DuSable Lakeshore Drive out to Cicero as you make your way through that work zone from Kedzie to Pulaski. 23 out to the Tri-State, but then it's an hour 6 all the way up to 355. So you're still better off bailing out in Burr Ridge and working your way up to 75th Street. That's a good alternate to avoid the outbound Stevenson mess. The inbound side of 55 jam solid from 355 to Lamont Road because the left lane's blocked on the inbound trip with this cleanup as well. 44 minutes from the Veterans Tollway to the lakefront, 26 minutes in from the Tri-State. The northbound 55 delay starts in Bolingbrook at Route 53. Eden's no major delays just yet. The Kennedy okay so far this morning, in and out between O'Hare and downtown on the Eisenhower inbound. Just a tap of the brakes past Harlem, but the outbound side of the Ike got some slowing from Austin off and on out to past First Avenue. May have a crash there past First Avenue in a lane. Emergency crews on their way. You're looking at 17 minutes from the Jane Byrne interchange out to Mannheim. On the Dan Ryan inbound, an 18-minute drive from 95th to downtown awaits in both the local and the express lanes. 57's fine. The Bishop Ford inbound just a little slow approaching the Dan Ryan merge. DuSable Lakeshore Drive northbound closed from Foster to Hollywood. This is as Chicago police prepare for the funeral procession of Officer John Bartholomew later today. Traffic is heavy on the northbound side of the drive from Lawrence. Avoid the north end of the drive and avoid the whole area in Edgewater around Hollywood and Sheridan. A lot of closures in place right around the church because of that funeral procession today. The Tri-State Tollway, no north or southbound delays. The Jane Addams Tollway eastbound. Still seeing heavy traffic from Route 59 to Barrington Road. Overnight roadwork had the two left lanes blocked. It was scheduled to be done by 4:30, but they're still here finishing up on the eastbound side of I-90. The Reagan Tollway and 355 are fine. No delays in Northwest Indiana. Next traffic at 5:58. 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
1: We have some sunshine already in Chicagoland. Clouds are going to hang around and a chance for some light rain here and there. Right now on the radar, seeing some rain in some of the far south suburbs. We're at 41 at O'Hare, 45 downtown, headed to a high of 67 degrees. It's 5:50.
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1: Advocates say tens of thousands of people are at risk of going hungry thanks to changes in eligibility requirements for a federal food assistance program.
5: New and expanded work requirements for the SNAP Federal Food Assistance Program that were part of the president's budget bill went into effect in February. The changes require so-called able-bodied people to either work or volunteer 4 hours a day in order to stay in the program. The state estimates 120,000 people were at risk of losing SNAP benefits starting May 1st. Nolan Downey is the senior director of policy for the Greater Chicago Food Depository. He says recipients may not know if the new rules apply to them.
7: A multitude of changes that we're seeing to a critical program like the SNAP program that are now putting, as you put it, tens of thousands of people in the state in crisis.
5: We talk about the new eligibility rules for SNAP and the Food Depository's efforts to fill the gap this week on At Issue. You can hear the conversation at 9:30 a.m. and 9:30 p.m. Rob Hart, News Radio 105.9 WBBM.
1: 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We'll get a look at those futures. Also, Toyota's fourth quarter profit sees a big hit. The Iran war is getting the blame.
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25: Hey, Cisco, good morning. Stock futures have been up after a not-so-great end to the day yesterday. From the CME in Chicago, Dow futures right now are up 148 points. S&P futures are up 34. NASDAQ futures up by 188. NYMEX crude is down fractionally at $94 a barrel. At the Chicago Board of Trade, corn is down 0.2 cents. Wheat is up 0.1. And soybeans right now are up just fractionally. We had stocks yesterday closed down, the Dow losing 314 points or 0.6 percent. The Wintrust WBBM Chicago Index from Bloomberg
0: finish lower, also losing 0.6%. Toyota has forecasted a drop in operating profit due to higher raw material costs from disruptions stemming from the conflict in Iran. $19 billion in operating income for the year. Toyota's top suppliers are struggling with rising raw material costs, shortages of aluminum, resins, and other basic supplies, and ongoing logistical snags due to the Iran war. With business at 23 and 53, and in the noon business hour, live from the Bloomberg Newsroom, Matt Piper, News Radio 105.9 WBBM.
1: 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Backups remain after a big semi fire.

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4: 5:58, traffic and weather together on the 8s. 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
5: Busy Friday morning on our expressways and tollways. Let's start on the I-55 stretch through DuPage County here in Darien. We've had a nasty situation all night, turning into a nasty situation this morning on the outbound side of I-55. It's right at Lamont Road, where we had a semi that struck a stalled BMW SUV and caught fire. That's happened just past 2:30 this morning. The cleanup continues. The charred remains of the semi still here, blocking the two left lanes of Lamont Road. Traffic is now getting by on the right, but you're stop and go from County Line Road because of all of this. It's a 23-minute trip from DuSable Lakeshore Drive out to the Tri-State. It's an hour two to get all the way out to 355. You're much better off bailing out in either Burr Ridge or Darien and working your way up to 75th Street and using that as your alternate to the outbound side of I-55. Inbound packed from 355 to Lamont Road because the left lane's blocked on the inbound side as well. 49 minutes from 355, 26 minutes from the Tri-State to the lakefront. Northbound DuSable Lakeshore Drive shut down this morning from Foster to Hollywood. This is all as Chicago police prepare for the funeral for Chicago police officer John Bartholomew that happens later this morning. Traffic heavy on the northbound side of the drive from Lawrence, avoiding the north end of the drive and avoiding all the area in Edgewater near Sheridan and Hollywood. A lot of closures in place around that church, including Bryn Mawr closed between Sheridan and DuSable Lakeshore Drive this morning as well. So using Foster to get to and from the drive is the pro move. A little bit of good news on the tollways. The eastbound side of the Jane Addams, heavy Route 59 to Barrington Road. We had some overnight road work that ran late in the two left lanes. Looks like crews are finishing picking up those barricades now, and the delays are easing up on the eastbound side of the Jane Addams tollway. From the Metro Traffic Center, next reports at 608, News Radio 105.9 WBBM.
6: We have some sunshine in Chicagoland, clouds lingering, and a chance for a few pop-up showers here and there. But for the most part, we just have sunshine, high of 67 degrees. Right now, 41 degrees.
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6: Coming up in the next half hour on News Radio WBBM, the funeral for fallen Chicago police officer John Bartholomew is going to be held on the north side this morning. There are reports tow trucks were out early removing cars from near the funeral site. The military says it launched self-defense strikes on Iran after three Navy destroyers came under missile fire. Details ahead from CBS News. WBBM Business. S&P futures up 34 points. NASDAQ futures up 191 points. We'll get sunshine in Chicagoland, though there is a chance for a little scattered rain in the area. High of 67 degrees. Right now we're at 41 degrees at 6 o'clock.
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9: I'm Deborah Rodriguez. The U.S. and Iran exchange fire again in the Persian Gulf.
10: They better sign their agreement fast.
9: President Trump, after the Pentagon says a trio of American destroyers was targeted in the Strait of Hormuz before U.S. forces returned fire. The BBC's Yolande Nell is monitoring from Jerusalem.
11: The U.S. military said it intercepted Iranian attacks on three Navy ships. These were unprovoked Iranian attacks. And it said that in response, it targeted Iranian military facilities. None of its ships were hit. The Iranian version of events is that U.S. forces targeted an Iranian oil tanker in its coastal waters and a second vessel.
9: The United Arab Emirates says it fended off Iranian attacks overnight. The average for a gallon of regular gas in the U.S. today, down a penny from yesterday to an average $4.55 a gallon. We'll see if soaring prices are having an effect on the jobs market when the government releases its April report next hour. CBS News business analyst Jill Schlesinger.
12: So far, the war in the Middle East and rising gas prices have not had any significant impact on the labor market. If high gas prices persist, there could be some changes in the labor market, but that remains to be seen.
9: Almost 100 people, including 17 Americans, are still on that luxury cruise liner that suffered a deadly hantavirus outbreak. They're expected to drop anchor off the Canary Islands Sunday. Dozens of others got off on an island in the South Atlantic. Dr. William Schaffner, Vanderbilt University, on fears of a mass spread.
13: The risk really is extraordinarily low. I think this is a well-confined episode that is focused on people who were on this cruise ship.
9: The learning platform Canvas is mostly back up and running after a cyber attack.
14: Thousands of universities and K-12 schools use Canvas to manage assignments, grades, and lecture videos. The hacking group Shiny Hunters claimed responsibility for the attack on Canvas's parent company, Instructure, which knocked Canvas offline for hours, disrupting final exams at many schools. Sacramento State senior Michael Lee Chang is supposed to graduate in a couple of weeks.
15: I'm already anxious enough, and now I'm unable to do my assignments, and no one really knows what's going on.
14: Instructure says Canvas is available for most users again. Michael Wallace, CBS News.
9: Possible change at the post office. CBS's Jim Crisula.
16: The United States Postal Service is considering a rule change that would allow anyone to send handguns through the mail for the first time in nearly 100 years. A 1927 law prohibits the shipment of handguns through the Postal Service unless they are from licensed retailers.
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6: 6:03, you're waking up to Friday morning. Thanks so much for starting your day with us. I'm Cisco Cotto. My Martinez is off today. We're getting some sunshine. That'll be here throughout the day. There will be some stubborn clouds and even a chance for some pop-up rain showers as we head to a high near 70 degrees. Right now, we're at 41 at O'Hare, 44 Midway, 46 downtown, headed to that sunny high of 67. We'll give you more details on the weekend in your five-day forecast coming up from AccuWeather at 6:15. This hour's smart quiz question comes your way at 6:22. Our top local story on WBBM, a public viewing for slain CPD officer John Bartholomew was yesterday inside St. Andrew's Greek Orthodox Church in Edgewater. WBBM's Brandon Eisen was there.
22: The public viewing started at 2 p.m. with doors to the church closing at 8. People closest to Officer Bartholomew spent some time inside early in the day. Then about 1 p.m., a line started forming outside, stretching down the block as family, friends, elected officials, community, and first responders, both local and from all over the country, pay their respects to a man who was shot dead in the line of duty serving his community nearly 2 weeks ago.
23: Some of us on the city council know that we have a lot of work to do to continue to make sure that we support our officers in all the work that they do.
22: 32nd Ward Alderman Scott Wagaspeck speaking to reporters outside St. Andrews and hyper-focused on preventing future tragedies.
23: I think the change in state's attorney is helpful.
22: Throughout the wake for Officer Bartholomew, we see officers on patrol making time to stop in, Chicago Fire Department vehicles coming and going, their occupants heading into the church, the CPD equestrian unit standing post outside, as dozens of small flags adorn an iron fence that surrounds the parking lot, alternating between the Chicago flag, American flag, and the Blue Line flag. On the north side, Brandon Eisen, News Radio, 105.9 WBBM.
6: Drivers on the north side could be waking up to their cars missing. WBBM's Nancy Hardy joins us live from uptown where the tow trucks are busy.
24: So I am looking at three tow trucks right now loading up cars. We are at Lawrence and Beacon, and in the few minutes we've been here, we have seen at least six cars towed. We know that the city of Chicago warned about street closures on the north side here in uptown at Edgewater. They were including DuSable Lakeshore Drive from Hollywood to Foster, Sheridan from Lawrence to Devon, Bryn Mawr from Lakeshore to Broadway, and Lawrence from Lakeshore to Cicero. We are still like a mile and a half from St. Andrew's Orthodox Church where the funeral is happening, but these tow trucks are out and very busy this morning. So if you are perhaps working from home today and haven't planned on moving your car, you may want to think twice. Reporting live from Uptown, Nancy Hardy, News Radio 105.9 WBBM.
6: Chicago's West Side could one day have a designated place where people could use drugs safely under a proposal up for consideration at City Council.
25: It's called an overdose prevention site, and a plan now on the table in Springfield would set one up in part of the city especially hard hit by overdoses. North Side Alderwoman Rosana Rodriguez-Sanchez says she visited a similar site in New York, which offers rehab and other resources, as well as medical professionals on standby.
0: The idea is that people who use substances could do so under supervision.
25: While she was there, she saw someone whose heart rate dropped until someone gave them Narcan.
0: I felt it so deeply.
25: The sites are credited with saving as many as 2,000 lives in New York. The alderwoman wants colleagues to approve a resolution supporting one.
1: There are people who are going to hear this and go, wait, so we're just condoning drug use now?
0: This is part of a harm reduction lens.
25: Rodriguez Sanchez says if people are going to use drugs, and they will, she says, whether people like it or not, it's better to encourage them to do it safely rather than in a public park or in an alley. We're at City Hall. Jeff Buckles, News Radio 105.9 WBBM.
6: Today marks 1 year since Chicago's Robert Prevost was elected to serve as Pope Leo XIV. Chicagoans have flocked to the Vatican in the hopes of interacting with the hometown pontiff. Elmwood Park Mayor Angelo Skip Saviano visited the Pope bearing gifts such as a personalized bocce ball set and a White Sox hat. He tells CBS News Chicago he was surprised by the Pope's humility.
2: He told us either you kiss the ring when you approach him or you genuflect. I went to genuflect. He just grabbed me and says, just shake my hand. I mean, that's how much more regular could you get?
6: Chicago's Holy Name Cathedral is hosting a mass this afternoon celebrating Pope Leo's first anniversary. It begins at noon. 608, traffic and weather together on the 8th, sponsored by Four Seasons Heating, Air Conditioning, Plumbing, Sewer, and Electric. Still backups on 55 with the explanation. Here's Bo Duran.
5: Probably going to have these closures in place for a few hours this morning, Cisco. It all happened around 2:30 this morning when a semi struck a stalled BMW SUV in the outbound lanes of 55 right at Lamont Road. That semi caught fire, and all that's left of that semi is basically a junkyard of charred metal. It is just a mess. On the outbound side of 55, we still have the two left lanes shut down for the cleanup. There's heavy equipment on the scene. Basically, Bobcats are just pushing all the stuff from the what's left of the truck over to the shoulder until crews can come and pick this thing up. It's going to be a while, and that's why you're seeing stop-and-go traffic on the outbound side of 55 from County Line Road. Travel time is 23 minutes out to the Tri-State, 56 minutes from DuSable Lakeshore Drive out to 355. Using 75th Street instead is the much better option. We have really heavy traffic on the inbound Stevenson as well, jammed from 355 to Lamont Road because the left lane of the inbound side blocked as well. 55 minutes from 355 to the lakefront, 34 minutes in from the tri-state to 55 delay in Will County. Starts back before Route 53 getting out of Bolingbrook. You're pretty heavy this morning. The Eden so far so good in an outbound between Lake Hook and the junction. No major delays on the Kennedy for now. You're looking okay as you pass the Wintrust Mule near North Avenue, both in and outbound on the Kennedy. On the Eisenhower on the inbound trip, some slowing from Mannheim to Harlem, looking at 36 minutes from the Jane Adams, 18 from Mannheim in. The outbound Ike slow Harlem to 9th Avenue, 16 to Mannheim, 34 minutes out to I-90. The Dan Ryan inbound got a slow spot from 79th to 71st. Then everybody's on the brakes from 43rd to the Chinatown feeder as well. 19 minutes from 95th downtown in both the local and the express lanes. No outbound delays on the Dan Ryan. 57 and the Bishop Ford both delay free so far this morning. Route 394 getting to the Ford Freeway also all clear. Northbound DuSable Lakeshore Drive closed today from Foster to Hollywood. This is as Chicago police prepare for the funeral procession of Chicago Police Officer John Bartholomew a little bit later on this morning. Traffic on the northbound side of the drive heavy from Lawrence as you work your way into the closures there. The Tri-State Tollway north and southbound, no major delays. The Jane Adams Tollway eastbound, still a slow spot here and there from Route 59 to Barrington Road from overnight roadwork that finally finished up. Reagan Tollway and 355 are fine. No major delays on Route 53 or I-80 and no major problems in Northwest Indiana just yet. From the Metro Traffic Center, next report's at 618, News Radio 105.9 WBBM.
6: Nice to see some sunshine yet again in Chicagoland. There are a few clouds here and there and a chance for some pop-up rain showers. As we look at the radar, some of the far south suburbs into Northwest Indiana getting a little bit of rain right now. We're at 41 at O'Hare, 44 Midway, 46 downtown. We'll give you the details of the Mother's Day weekend coming up in your five-day forecast, just 5 minutes away at 6:15. Just ahead, a man died in Los Angeles. He went there to see the Cubs play the Dodgers. Police say they're looking for the person responsible. We'll tell you about that and more news next. It's 6:11.
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6: It's 6:12. Officials in Los Angeles are investigating a Chicago man's death. He was in L.A. to see the Cubs.
8: 65-year-old Jose Malacio visited family in L.A. and saw the Cubs play the Dodgers. Police say on April 27th, Malacio was walking across an L.A. street when he was fatally struck by a fast-moving sedan. Malacio's family has set up a GoFundMe account to cover expenses for him being sent back to Chicago and for his funeral. Authorities this week announced a $50,000 reward for information that leads to the arrest and conviction of the driver responsible. Roger Plummer, News Radio, 105.9 WBBM.
6: 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A little warm-up today and tomorrow. How long is that going to last? We'll tell you all about that. Also, the latest in sports, Cubs streak continues.
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4: 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Here's meteorologist Joe Lundberg.
5: WBBM AccuWeather will see clouds and some sunshine today. There can be a couple of showers as well, mainly to the south of Chicago. Our high 67, and tonight will be partly cloudy with a low near 50. A mix of sun and cloud tomorrow, a breezy, warmer day with a high of 73, just a chance of an afternoon shower. It'll be cooler but dry for Mother's Day with partly sunny skies and a high of 63. For Monday, sunshine and some clouds, a cool day with a high of 60, a bit cooler by the lake. Tuesday, cloudy, breezy, cool, some showers, the high not far from 60. Right now it's 41 degrees at O'Hare, 44 Midway, 46 at the Lakefront, 31 in Kenosha. Humidity 88%, the air calm, and the barometer steady at 29.85 inches. We're headed up to 67. I'm AccuWeather meteorologist Joe Lundberg.
4: Get a check of the roads in about 90 seconds. Still slowdowns on I-55 after a big semi-fire. We'll tell you all about that. This hour's smart quiz question, 5 minutes away. We'll give away tickets to hear the Chicago Symphony Orchestra in Brahms, Strauss, and Laval's at Symphony Center. 6:16, time for a new Mercedes-Benz from Lober Motors in Lincoln Woods. Sports, here's Josh List.
6: No walk-off drama necessary. After claiming three straight walk-off wins, the Cubs plow down the Reds 8-3 with a 7-run fourth inning. And their 9th straight win and 15th in a row at home, 19 of 22 in the win column. And Shota Imanaga was the backbone. 6 innings, 10 Ks, 1 run, 3 relievers finished the game, including Daniel Palencia. Welcome back, 1-out save. Gets a Reds batter looking to end the game. Michael Conforto, 3-for-3, home run, 2 ribbies. The 25-12 Cubs are at Texas tonight. Start a 3-game series. Ben Brown on the mound against Kumar Rocker. The White Sox are home, hosting Seattle in the start of a 9-game homestand. Sean Burke will pitch. Bears rookie minicamp lifts off soon. Third-round pick tight end Sam Roush is a highlight. Out of Stanford, versatile inline blocker and athletic pass catcher. Roush led the ACC all tight ends in receiving yards last season with 545. Sam Roush out of Stanford, the tight end, one of the players, many of them at Bears rookie minicamp. OTAs will be up next in late May for the whole team. The Sky are heading to Portland. To play the expansion Fire tomorrow night in the Fire's first ever game. The Angel Reese is gone, and many new players are in, like Natasha Cloud, Skylar Diggins, to pair with the recovering Courtney Vandersloot. The WNBA's 30th season begins tonight with back-to-back defending champion New York Liberty defending their title at home against Connecticut, the high-caliber Sun. In the NBA, the Lakers get smothered by 18 against Oklahoma City. The defending champs lead the series 2-0, Shea Gilgeous-Alexander and Chet Holmgren, 22 each. 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
7: Closures in place all around Edgewater for the funeral of Chicago Police Officer John Bartholomew later today. Sheridan shut down between Hollywood and Bryn Mawr. Bryn Mawr closed between Sheridan and DuSable Lakeshore Drive as well. If you want to avoid the north-south issues on Sheridan Road, use Broadway instead today. And if you're trying to get to or from DuSable Lakeshore Drive, out of the Edgewater and Uptown neighborhoods, using Foster is your pro move. The northbound side of the drive is shut down from Foster to Hollywood in preparation for this funeral today. Actually, both directions of the drive now, it appears, are completely shut down between Foster and Hollywood. So you just need to work your way down to Foster to get to and from DuSable Lakeshore Drive today. That is going to be what you want to do on the north side. We have a big issue in the west suburbs as well. This is in DuPage County. As you make your way through Darien, the traffic on the outbound side of the Stevenson remains packed from Route 83 to Lamont Road. We have the left lane blocked as crews work to clean up an earlier semi-fire. This is just charred remains of a semi that struck a stalled BMW SUV and went in fuego past 2:30. No serious injuries in this crash, miraculously. But the cleanup's going to take a long time. There are two dumpsters on the side here on 55 where they're just loading the whatever the contents were of this trailer into those dumpsters and trying to get this thing out of the way. But it's going to be a several hour cleanup on that outbound side of 55. That's where you're looking at 24 minutes out to the tri-state, 50 out to 355. The inbound Stevenson packed from 355 to Lamont Road because the left lane's blocked on the inbound trip as well. You're looking at a 55 minute travel time from 355 to the lakefront, 58 now actually, 37 in from the tri-state. So big delays on the Stevenson expected throughout the morning. The Edens, no inner outbound problems. The Kennedy inbound slow from the River Road toll to Nagel, 22 from O'Hare, but just 9 minutes in from the junction. The outbound Kennedy, 18 out to O'Hare. Eisenhower inbound, 46 minutes from the Jane Addams, 28 from Mannheim in. The outbound Ike slow central to Des Plaines. The Dan Ryan inbound at 19 minutes, 95th to downtown, but 57 in the Bishop Porter, both delay free. The tri-state, Jane Addams, Reagan, and Veterans tollways, nothing too bad so far this morning. Route 53 and I-80 are okay, and in Northwest Indiana, you're delay free too. 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
4: We have some sunshine in Chicagoland as we head to a high today, 67 degrees. Some clouds lingering right now on the radar. We're seeing a little rain in the far south suburbs. We're at 41 at O'Hare, 44 at Midway. Joliet, some rain, 48 degrees. Downtown along the lakefront, 46 degrees as we head to a high of 67. It's 620. Our top story this hour, a nationwide outage of an online learning platform is causing issues at several local high schools and universities. The problems with Canvas causing the University of Illinois Urbana-Champaign to postpone all final exams. WBBM's Nancy Hardy will have much more on this story coming up at 6:31. You might want to double check that snack mix in your cupboard or pantry.
8: An Illinois food manufacturer is recalling several snack products due to concerns they may be contaminated with salmonella. That according to a recall notice with the Food and Drug Administration that affects nut mixes and a corn mix manufactured by John B. Sanfilippo & Son and sold under the brand names Southern Style Nuts, Fisher, Squirrel Brand, and Good & Gather. The Good & Gather product, a Mexican street corn-inspired trail mix, was sold at Target while others were sold at various retail stores, online, and by QVC. Jennifer Kuiper, CBS News.
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4: 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The island of Guam is a territory of the U.S. What ocean is it located in? What ocean is Guam in? We'll start with caller 7 on our WBBM contest line, 866-780-QUIZ, 866-780-7849. Today's prize, 2 tickets to hear the Chicago Symphony Orchestra in Brahms, Strauss, and Laval's at Symphony Center. 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We'll have the answer coming up in about 10 minutes. 6:23 Business News, sponsored by Baird at Bloomberg. Here's Matt Piper.
12: Good morning. Investors are closely monitoring the war as negotiations between the U.S. and Iran to end it make limited progress. Tehran said yesterday that it was still examining the latest proposals from the U.S. for ending the war. Stock futures are up as the markets are bracing for April's jobs report this morning, with investors looking for signs that the labor market is stabilizing. A federal trade court declared President Trump's 10% global tariffs unlawful, granting a request by small businesses in mostly Democrat-led states to invalidate the tariffs. The court blocked the administration from enforcing them against two companies that sued and Washington State, but did not issue a universal injunction as other states lacked standing. Chipotle is celebrating after its Cinco de Mayo deals this week, its second highest sales day overall, following the March Tattoo BOGO promotion. Chipotle says AI helped, driven by stronger placement and AI-driven search results on people looking for deals. Good and Gather snack mixes sold at Target are being recalled due to a salmonella risk. The recall affects nut mixes and a corn mix manufactured by John B. Sanfilippo & Son, sold under the brand names Southern Style Nuts, Fisher, Squirrel Brand, and Good and Gather. Some were also sold on QVC. With business at 23 and 53 and in the noon business hour, from the Bloomberg Newsroom, Matt Piper, News Radio 105.9 WBBM.
4: Traffic and weather together on the 8th coming up. We'll have the latest on those backups on I-55 after a huge semi-fire.
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6: Traffic story in the morning is in Darien. Both directions of I-55 jammed up as you pass Lamont Road because we have the left lane closed both directions as crews work to clean up an overnight semi-fire. The semi basically completely destroyed in this fire, and it's going to be a while for the cleanup here. It happened in the outbound lanes. That's where the outbound left lane is shut down at Lamont Road with the actual cleanup happening. 27 out to the tri-state, 49 minutes out to 355. The delays on the outbound side of 55 start at Route 83. On the inbound side of the Stevenson, you're jammed solid from 355 to Lamont Road because the left lane's blocked on that side as the semi ended up kind of over the barrier wall. 58 minutes from 355 to the lakefront, 35 minutes in from the tri-state. Your northbound 55 delay out of Bolingbrook starts at Route 53 today. The Edens, no major problems today. The Kennedy inbound, 25 minutes from O'Hare, but just 9 minutes in from the junction so far. The outbound Kennedy, 21 out to O'Hare. Eisenhower inbound looking at 50 sunny minutes from the Jane Addams Towway to the Burn Interchange. 32 from Mannheim to downtown, outbound 19 to Mannheim, 37 to I-90. The Dan Ryan inbound, 23 minutes, 95th to the Burn Interchange. 57 inbound, now 17 minutes from I-80 to the Dan Ryan. The Bishop Ford, just 15 minutes, 80-94 to the Merge. 394 northbound out of the Southland, you're all good. DuSable Lakeshore Drive heading northbound. Shut down, actually both directions of the drive now shut down, it appears. From Foster to Hollywood because of the preparation for the funeral procession of Chicago police officer John Bartholomew. Northbound on the drive, you're jammed from Lawrence up to where you're forced off at Foster. Avoid the whole area between, around Sheridan and Hollywood. A lot of closures in place on the north side today. From the Metro Traffic Center, next report at 638, News Radio 105.9 WBBM.
5: We have a mix of sun, clouds, and even a little scattered rain in some of the south suburbs as we have a high today of 67 degrees. Right now, 41 O'Hare, 46 downtown. All your top stories less than 60 seconds away.
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3: 6:30 on Friday morning. So good to have you joining us. I'm Cisco Cotto. My Martinez is off today. These are the top stories on News Radio WBBM. Several local high schools and universities are being heavily impacted by a nationwide learning platform outage.
4: This is Mike Krauser, a teenager accused of taking a police officer's gun that had been left in a bathroom stall at a school in Arlington Heights, is denied pretrial release.
3: President Trump says a ceasefire with Iran is still in place despite a new naval clash. Health officials are tracking at least six Americans who are on the cruise ship dealing with the Hanta virus. WBBM Business, S&P futures up 36 points. NASDAQ futures up 197 points. We will get sunshine throughout the day. A chance for a few spotty rain showers here and there. High of 67 degrees, right now 41 degrees at 6:31. Today was supposed to be the first day of final exams at the University of Illinois at Urbana-Champaign. However, they've been postponed after hackers got into the online platform that U of I and thousands of schools across the world use. WBBM's Nancy Hardy joins us live on the Newsline with the details.
5: Cisco, as if finals weren't stressful enough, U of I administrators notified students in Urbana-Champaign last night at around 8:45. Finals scheduled for today, tomorrow, and Sunday would be postponed. The hack of the online system Canvas means students and professors cannot access exams, papers, and projects. This also affects UIC and U of I in Springfield, as well as other universities locally like Northwestern and University of Chicago, and across the country and world, and high schools like Nutrier. UIUC says it will give students more details about the situation and finals before noon on Sunday. The parent company of Canvas Infrastructure notified schools the data breach that preceded the outage this time involved users' names, email addresses, ID numbers, and messages, but did not find evidence that passwords were compromised. Reporting live, Nancy Hardy, News Radio 105.9. WBBM.
3: A teenager accused of taking a resource officer's gun that had been left in a bathroom stall at a high school in Arlington Heights this week is going to stay in custody until trial.
4: Juan Pablo Sanchez Jaramillo is charged with possession of a stolen firearm and unlawful possession of a weapon in school. A prosecutor said he was seen on surveillance video going into the bathroom at Forest View Educational Center where the officer had left the loaded weapon and leaving with a bulge in his back pocket. A juvenile who's also charged first spotted it, according to the prosecutor, and allegedly told Sanchez Jaramillo it was there, and he's alleged to have retrieved it about 25 minutes after it was left. The prosecutor said the officer left the bathroom in a hurry after getting what's described as an urgent call. Sanchez Jaramillo is alleged to have given the gun to the juvenile in exchange for a bicycle. His lawyer denied that. Police said a tactical flashlight that had been attached to the weapon was discovered during a search of the juvenile's home, but the gun itself has not been recovered. Mike Krauser, News Radio 105.9 WBBM.
3: The funeral for Chicago police officer John Bartholomew is going to happen on the north side today.
6: Shot and killed in the line of duty inside a north side hospital nearly 2 weeks ago, Officer Bartholomew was a 10-year veteran of the Chicago Police Department and will be laid to rest today after a funeral inside St. Andrew's Greek Orthodox Church in Edgewater, where a wake was held yesterday. Family members have started a GoFundMe with around $250,000 raised so far. All proceeds will go to Bartholomew's widow, Renee. The funeral is expected to begin at 10 a.m. Brandon Eisen, News Radio 105.9 WBBM.
3: President Trump says the ceasefire with Iran is holding despite a skirmish in the Strait of Hormuz.
7: The president says it would be obvious if the ceasefire ended.
8: You're just going to have to look at one big glow coming out of Iran.
7: Speaking to reporters on the National Mall, Trump characterized the naval clash as Iran trifling with the U.S.
8: They shot missiles. Every missile was knocked down. Every drone was knocked down.
7: According to the president, talks with Iran are going well.
8: It's an offer that's basically said they will not have nuclear weapons. They're going to hand us the nuclear dust.
7: But time is of the essence.
8: They have to understand, if it doesn't get signed, they're going to have a lot of pain.
7: Jesse Mitchell, CBS News.
3: Some passengers who were on the cruise ship that's dealing with a Hanta virus outbreak got off the vessel before the first person became ill and died. At least six Americans from five states are being monitored for possible symptoms of the disease from exposure during their time on the ship. CBS News chief medical correspondent Dr. John LaPook.
9: We know the incubation period's up to 6 weeks about, so are they allowed to go outside? What does it mean in terms of monitoring yourself? And I've heard that they're considering talking to people about daily temperatures, about staying away from large crowds.
3: At least three passengers have died and several others are being treated for the disease. We'll give you the answer to this hour's Smart Quiz question in just 60 seconds.
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3: This hour's Smart Quiz question. The island of Guam is a territory of the U.S. What ocean is it located in? The answer, the Pacific Ocean. David Stroth in Matteson. David, good morning. Thanks for listening. Called in, gave us the correct answer. 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Traffic and weather together on the 8s just ahead. The latest on the big backups this morning on I-55.
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3: 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In Arlington Heights, the Shell on Algonquin selling gas for $4.82. In Stickney, the BP on Central selling gas for $4.74 a gallon. 6:38, traffic and weather together on the 8s. 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Here's Bo Durant.
15: Messy traffic on the north side today. We have closures all around the Edgewater neighborhood. This is all for the funeral later on this morning for Chicago Police Officer John Bartholomew. We have Sheridan shut down between Hollywood and Bryn Mawr. Bryn Mawr also closed between Sheridan and DuSable Lakeshore Drive. It looks like Hollywood is now completely closed between Sheridan and Broadway as well. Traffic is a real mess on Broadway, but that's your best north-south alternate to avoid. The Sheridan closures, maybe working away all the way over to Clark Street, is a pretty good choice. If you're trying to get to or from DuSable Lakeshore Drive, Foster is your best bet because the northbound side of the drive is shut down from Foster up to Hollywood. Looks like no traffic getting on until Foster either, so you got some really heavy traffic on the northbound side of the drive from Lawrence to Foster where everybody's forced off. Then you have to work your way around the neighborhood. Avoiding the area is the pro move. Got some really big delays on the Stevenson today as well. Both directions of I-55 jammed approaching Lamont Road because the left lane's closed both directions after an overnight semi-fire. fire when a semi-struck a stalled BMW SUV caught fire in the outbound lanes just past 2:30. The charred remains of all of this mess still at Lamont Road on the outbound trip. Left lanes blocked both directions because that semi ended up basically over the barrier wall, straddling it. The inbound Stevenson stop and go from 355, and it's an hour two from the Veterans Tollway to the lakefront. 36 minutes in from the tri-state. The northbound 55 delay getting out of Will County starts at Route 53. The outbound side of the Stevenson, 27 out to the tri-state tollway, 47 out to 355. Metro reminds you to avoid the mess on 55. You can always take the BNSF line from Western Springs on Burlington Avenue. That line's running on time today. On the Edens, your in and outbound trips are fine. The Kennedy N 31 from O'Hare, 15 minutes in from the junction. Then the local lanes, stay in the locals. In the express lanes, we have a new stall. Looks like it's a Damon in the right express lane. So that's why you're a couple minutes slower in the express. The outbound side of the Kennedy, 16 to Montrose, 28 out to O'Hare. Eisenhower inbound, 56 from the Jane Addams, 38 from Mannheim in, 24 minutes out to Mannheim today. The Dan Ryan inbound's a 23-minute travel time, 95th to downtown. Outbound's all right, though. 57 and the Bishop Ford are both just seeing delays from 111th to the Dan Ryan. On the Illinois Tollway system, nothing too bad at the moment. In northwest Indiana, you're looking okay, too. Next traffic at 648, News Radio 105.9.
16: WBBM AccuWeather, clouds and some sunshine today. Just a shower or two in the area, mainly to the south of I-80, the high 67. Tonight, partly cloudy, low 50. A mix of sun and clouds tomorrow, breezy and warm with a chance of an afternoon shower, the high 73. Currently 41 at O'Hare, 42 in Downers Grove, 44 Midway, and 46 at the lakefront. We're headed up to 67. I'm AccuWeather meteorologist Joe Lundberg.
17: At 641, a registered sex offender in the western suburbs faces new charges.
18: 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He was arrested on April 29th. May, who has a prior conviction in Kentucky related to child pornography offenses in 2014, is due back in court on May 28th. 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
4: The Denali National Park in Alaska is live streaming a litter of huskies as they are raised to become canine rangers. The five puppies are all named after national parks: Mesa, Sequoia, Rainier, Mammoth, and Teton. The dogs are bred and raised for specific traits that allow them to navigate cold climates and work together as a team. According to a new study, Americans are four times more likely to remember to charge their phone at night than to wear SPF every day, proving your phone screens beat out sunscreen. More than half of all grown-ups admit they forget to slather some on before leaving the home. And 8 to 10 of us, we never forget to plug our phones in before going to bed. A man in India somehow walked into a hospital with a machete lodged in his head. The 27-year-old was filmed inside a Mumbai hospital, conscious, walking on his own, reportedly ambushed by three people in an attack. Doctors found the blade pierced his skull, but managed to avoid critical areas of the brain. Traffic and weather together on the 8s coming up. The latest on that semi-fire slowing things down on I-55. 646 Sports. Here's Josh Liss.
5: Good morning. Munetaka Murakami is taking baseball by storm. The 26-year-old Japanese slugger's having an absolute breakout rookie year with the White Sox, mashing 14 home runs, second only to Aaron Judge's 15, and his 28 RBIs are 10th in the league. He's breathing life into a historically struggling offense and helping the Sox stay competitive in the division. Third place, only two games out. Mooney's boom or bust power back on display with the Sox back home hosting the Mariners tonight. Sean Burke starts. Ben Brown on the mound beginning the Cubs-Rangers series in Texas tonight. Start of a 9-game road trip. The Cubs have won 9 in a row. 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Sweeping the Reds out of Wrigley Field 8-3 behind yesterday's Shota Imanaga gem. 6 innings, 1 run, 6 hits, 10 Ks. Bears head coach Ben Johnson turned around a 5-12 team into an 11-6 contender. And today Johnson gets back in the lab at rookie minicamp. First of 2 days of on-field practice at Hallis Hall. The Bears surprised the league going offense with their second, third, and fourth draft choices. Iowa center Logan Jones, Stanford tight end Sam Roush, and LSU receiver Xavier Thomas. Among the undrafted players trying out for the Bears, Illinois center Josh Kreutz, son of former Bears great and center Olin Kreutz. Josh Liss, News Radio 105.9 WBBM.
4: 6:48, traffic and weather together on the 8s. Problems on I-55 remain. Here's Bo Durant.
6: Yeah, getting updates from our tipsters on the WBBM Mercedes-Benz of Hoffman Estates traffic tip line at 855-780 Road that the left lane of both directions of I-55 at Lamont Road still shut down and probably will be for some time. This is all because of an overnight semi-fire when a semi-struck a stalled car caught fire just past 2:30 in the outbound lanes of I-55. But this fire became so intense that the trailer is basically completely destroyed and hanging over the barrier wall. That's why we have the left lane closed both directions. That's why we're looking at a one-hour travel time on the inbound Stevenson from 355 to DuSable Lakeshore Drive, 35 from the Tri-State Inn. The outbound Stevenson, you're packed from in that work zone between Kedzie and Pulaski where we have a lanes blocked at the BNSF Bridge for the next week. It's 19 minutes out to Cicero Avenue, 28 out to the Tri-State, and then you're packed in from Route 83 to Lamont Road with that left lane blocked. It's still a 54-minute travel time out to 355. In Will County, the northbound 55 delay starts in Bolingbrook. From Route 53, you're jammed up all the way up onto the Stevenson portion of I-55. The Edens, no delays heading inbound, but outbound is slow around 2E. The Kennedy inbound 34 from O'Hare, 19 minutes in from the junction. That's in both the local and the express lanes now at the same pace. Earlier stall we had in the express around Damon is out of there. All lanes are back open. The outbound Kennedy, 16 to Montrose, 29 out to the airport. Eisenhower inbound heavy 17th Avenue to Sacramento Boulevard, 53 from the Jane Addams, 35 from Mannheim Inn. The outbound Ike at 22 to Mannheim, 40 minutes out to I-90. On the Dan Ryan inbound, 22 minutes now, 95th to downtown in both the local and the express. The outbound Ryan's good, 57 inbound, just slow from Halstead to the Dan Ryan. The Bishop Ford inbound, just slow from 103rd to the Dan Ryan merge. DuSable Lakeshore Drive northbound shut down this morning from Foster to Hollywood. It's all because Chicago police are preparing for the funeral procession for Chicago police officer John Bartholomew that will happen later on today. Traffic is jammed on the northbound side of the drive from Lawrence because of that closure, and closures all over the Edgewater neighborhood because of this funeral. So avoiding the area anywhere around Sheridan and Hollywood is the pro move today. Tri-State, Jane Addams, Reagan, and Veterans Tollway is really not too bad. Route 53 northbound slow from Algonquin Road to Kirchhoff. Southbound's okay, though. I-80 and Joliet, you're fine. In Northwest Indiana, no delays for now. Next traffic at 6:58, News Radio 105.9.
1: WBBM AccuWeather, pretty decent day today overall with clouds and some sunshine. The best chance for any shower will be south of the city, the high 67. Partly cloudy tonight, the low close to 50. A mix of sun and clouds tomorrow, breezy and warm, with a chance of an afternoon shower, the high 73. Partly sunny Sunday, but cooler for Mother's Day, the high 63. 38 degrees in Carroll Stream, 41 at O'Hare, 44 Midway, and 46 at the Lakefront. Our high today, 67. I'm AccuWeather meteorologist Joe Lundberg.
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4: More than 500 Chicago public school students attended an event at the Field Museum focused on the technology behind NASCAR.
7: They've done similar events for the last 4 years, but this time brought Cap Houston, who was once an inner city kid in the Bronx.
8: So I know what it's like to sit in these seats and almost be falling asleep in these things.
7: Houston now coaches pit crews for Penske after two decades of hauling tires over the wall. And in his spare time, he's as close as NASCAR gets to an influencer.
8: I tell them, you know, I have over 1 million followers in my social channels. Their eyes are going to light up automatically. And then when I tell them there's all NASCAR content, then it gives them an opportunity like, oh, this NASCAR thing is really something to push for.
7: Houston told the kids that their push should be for engineering degrees and to learn as much of the math behind the racing as they can, because careers might wait for those who do. Rick Gregg, News Radio 105.9 WBBM.
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10: That's Sir David Attenborough narrating a terrifying tale of hunting snakes on the BBC's breathtaking Wild Worlds. His dedication makes viewers tremble along with the animals whose lives he chronicles, and he has focused on mitigating the climate change that is destroying parts of nations including Africa, Australia, and the U.S. When Sir Attenborough was 95, he told the BBC,
11: "If we don't act now, it will be too late."
10: Allison Keyes, CBS News.
4: I'll get a check of those futures from Bloomberg next. Also, mortgage rates have jumped for the second straight week.
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4: 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Bloomberg, here's Matt Piper.
5: Cisco, let's take a look at futures first. Dow futures right now up 139 points. S&P futures up 37. NASDAQ futures, they're looking good as well, up 228 points. The Wintrust WBBM Chicago Index from Bloomberg finished lower yesterday, losing 0.6%. Well, the Iran war has caused the biggest disruption of global oil supplies in history and sent gas prices surging past $4.50 a gallon this week. But the true conflict has not done much damage to the American job market, at least not yet. The Labor Department is expected to report in about 30 minutes that U.S. companies, nonprofits, and government agencies together added 65,000 jobs last month, down from a surprisingly strong 178,000 in March. Mortgage rates have jumped for the second straight week. According to Freddie Mac, the average rate for 30-year fixed loans has climbed to 6.37%. Tensions in the Middle East have pushed borrowing costs higher, putting the housing market recovery in jeopardy. With business at 23 and 53 and in the noon business hour, live from the Bloomberg newsroom, Matt Piper, News Radio 105.9 WBBM.
4: Traffic and weather together on the 8s coming up. Slowdowns remain after a semi-fire on I-55. We'll tell you about that. Also, the CBS World News Roundup.
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4: 6:58, traffic and weather together on the 8s. Here's Bo Duran.
6: Still big problems on I-55 and Darien. Both directions jam solid approaching Lamont Road because we have the left lane closed both directions as the cleanup operation continues after an early morning semi-fire. Semi struck a stalled BMW SUV and caught fire just past 2:30 this morning. The little remains of the actual truck with all the charred remains of what was inside still being cleaned up. Left lane closed both directions. Heavy equipment all over the place. Dumpsters all over the place for the cleanup. That's where you're looking at an hour from 355 to DuSable Lakeshore Drive, 35 minutes from the Tri-State Inn, the outbound side of the Stevenson, 28 out to the Tri-State, but it's an hour two all the way out to 355 using 75th Street instead of this stretch of I-55 through Darien is the best move to avoid the huge mess. Northbound 55 jammed out of Bolingbrook from Route 53 today. The other big issue we have is on the north side in the Edgewater neighborhood. Closures in place for the funeral of Chicago Police Officer John Bartholomew. Sheridan shut down between Hollywood and Bryn Mawr. Bryn Mawr closed between Sheridan and DuSable Lakeshore Drive. The drive itself shut down between Foster and Hollywood, and traffic is really jammed all over the area. New crash on the southbound side of the Tri-State, heavy from Cermak Road to before Ogden. That crash has the left lane blocked from the Metro Traffic Center. Next report at 7:08. 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
4: We have some sunshine, but more clouds in the area now as we head to a high of 67 degrees. We're at 41 right now at O'Hare, 46 downtown.
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4: Coming up in the next half hour on News Radio WBBM, fallen Chicago police officer John Bartholomew will be laid to rest later today.
25: This is Mike Krauser. A second man has been charged with a hate crime in a 2024 attack that injured two Jewish students at DePaul University.
4: President Trump says he's confident in the ceasefire with Iran despite recent military escalations. WBBM Business, S&P futures up 37 points, NASDAQ futures up 214 points. We have some sunshine in Chicagoland, but clouds as well, and even some light scattered rain showers. A little warmer, we'll get up to 67 degrees, right now 41. 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
1: Escalation in the war with Iran.
7: They trifled with us today. We blew them away.
1: Authorities monitoring hantavirus cruise passengers.
8: This is not going to be another COVID that will sweep around the earth.
1: And Southern Republicans push for redistricting.
9: Moving quickly in response to last week's Supreme Court ruling that narrowed the Voting Rights Act.
1: Good morning. I'm Cammie McCormick with the CBS World News Roundup. There's been another escalation in the war with Iran. The Pentagon says three American destroyers were attacked and U.S. forces returned fire and hit Iranian targets on land. President Trump called it a little U-turn. Nancy Cordes has more from the White House.
7: They trifled with us today. We blew them away.
11: The Iranians trifled with three U.S. Navy destroyers as they transited the Strait of Hormuz. U.S. officials say Apache helicopters armed with Hellfire missiles took out the swarm of Iranian fast attack boats in a firefight that lasted for hours. Trump talked about the skirmish shortly after he drove right down the middle of the drained reflecting pool on the National Mall, which he closed for resurfacing. A reporter asked him about soaring gas prices.
7: Gas prices have come down today. Have you looked?
11: Gas prices actually rose a few cents Thursday to a U.S. average of $4.56 a gallon.
1: Now to the cruise ship with the hantavirus outbreak. The World Health Organization continues to insist the strain only spreads through very close contact, and there's no need for international concern. Infectious disease expert Dr. William Schaffner of Vanderbilt University Medical Center.
8: The risk really is extraordinarily low. I think this is a well-confined episode that is focused on people who were on this cruise ship.
1: Nearly 150 people remain trapped on board. CBS's Tom Hansen has been following the story.
17: For the first time Thursday, President Trump addressed the response to the deadly hantavirus outbreak on a cruise ship with more than a dozen Americans on board.
7: It's a lot of great people are studying it. It should be fine. We hope.
17: This all comes as global health officials are scrambling to track down passengers who departed the MV Hondius weeks ago. The cruise operator says nearly 30 passengers from at least 12 countries, including six Americans, left the ship during one of its first port stops in St. Helena before the hantavirus was suspected. State authorities say one passenger is now home in Arizona, another in Virginia, two in Georgia, two in Texas, and an unknown number are back in California. Health officials say none of them are showing any symptoms of hantavirus.
1: Republican legislators in Tennessee are giving their party a better chance to win every congressional seat in November. They voted to split the state's only black majority district into three pieces. Opponents are protesting. CBS's Ed O'Keefe on how the fight is playing out across the South.
26: Chaos at the Tennessee Capitol in Nashville Thursday as Democratic lawmakers and protesters tried to stop legislation breaking up the state's only Democratic House seat. Yelling, holding signs, calling the move Jim Crow 2.0, even burning a printout of the Confederate flag. The change follows a Supreme Court ruling last week that narrowed the Voting Rights Act. CBS News election law analyst David Becker says the ruling has this effect.
27: And in some cases, that's going to mean that they blanch their entire state's delegation and really minimize the impact of the minority population in the state.
26: Alabama's attorney general says it's just a question of reflecting the state's Republican tilt.
28: Alabama's a conservative state. I expect that we'll have conservative representatives.
1: There has been a cyber attack on an online learning platform used by the country's best-known universities and thousands of other schools. It knocked out the system called Canvas. CBS's Jolene Kent has the latest.
29: When millions of students around the world attempted to access their grades and other class materials on Thursday, they got a ransom note from a hacking group calling itself Shiny Hunters. The message claimed the group had obtained data from the schools and threatened to leak the information unless a settlement was paid, giving a deadline of May 12th. This causing chaos among students, especially those in the middle of finals.
30: Now I'm unable to do my assignments. No one really knows what's going on.
29: The hack knocked Canvas, the online learning platform, out for several hours. It's used by nearly 9,000 schools around the world, from major universities like Harvard, Princeton, Northwestern, the University of Michigan, as well as K-12 school systems.
1: Time on the roundup, 4 minutes past the hour.
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1: Thursday is Sunday, and there's evidence we're already snapping up gifts online, Jennifer Kuiper reports.
14: When it comes to buying gifts for mom online, Adobe's Vivek Pandia says they're seeing really strong growth for fragrances.
15: They're up about 35%, and then we're expecting them to accelerate and be up about 65% going into this weekend. Purses and handbags have seen growth as high as 37%.
14: Which Pandia says is a little bit higher than this time last year. Adobe also expects a major uptick for flower sales spiking on Saturday and Sunday in the range of a 550 to 600% increase.
1: AI is having more of an impact on our jobs and workplaces, as Michael Toscano reports.
16: April was the second month in a row AI was the leading reason companies cite for layoffs, according to data from outplacement firm Challenger Gray and Christmas. 26% of eliminated cuts. Their analysis says some tech firms are shifting spending away from labor to direct more capital investment toward AI. Quote, whether individual jobs are being replaced by AI, the money for those roles is.
1: One of the world's most beloved wildlife defenders is celebrating his 100th birthday, David Attenborough. For over 70 years, he's brought his documentaries on the wonders of the world into millions of homes across the globe.
18: A polar bear stirs. She has been in her den the whole winter. Her emergence marks the beginning of spring. After months of confinement underground, she toboggans down the slope, perhaps to clean her fur, perhaps for sheer joy.
1: Allison Keyes reports.
19: Just listening to Sir David Attenborough describe a standoff between wolves and bison gives you goosebumps.
18: They circle the herd, try to unsettle it and split it up. But the bison are armed and dangerous.
19: Sir Attenborough has been raising the alarm about human-caused climate change for years, telling CBS's 60 Minutes.
18: A crime has been committed, and it so happens that I'm of such an age that I was able to see it beginning.
1: Time on the roundup, 8 minutes past the hour.
4: Some Northside car owners waking up to find their cars gone. They're being towed this morning. We'll tell you why. Coming up right after traffic and weather together on the 8s at 7:08, sponsored by AdventKnows.com. Here's Bo Durant.
31: Well, Cisco, it looks like we have the outbound lanes of I-55 shut down once again through Darien. They're now closed from Cass to Lamont Road. This is where crews are working to clean up an early morning semi-fire when a semi struck a stalled BMW SUV and caught fire. This happened just past 2:30 this morning. The cleanup is still underway, and it now appears that all traffic is forced off of outbound 55 at Cass. That's why you're stop and go from County Line Road. It is just a miserable crawl here. You're going to need to give yourself an extra half hour just to get out of Burr Ridge over to Cass when you're forced off. 75th Street is the alternate to use to avoid the huge mess of the outbound side of I-55 today. Before you even get to that point, you still have that massive delay through the Brighton Park and Little Village neighborhoods because of the road work between Kedzie and Pulaski, where the two lanes are blocked. So you're looking at 21 minutes out to Cicero. It's a 30-minute trip out to the tri-state, but then all lanes blocked at Cass, and you're forced off from the outbound side of 55. Inbound, stop and go from the Veterans Toy to Lamont Road because the left lane's blocked on the inbound side for the cleanup of this mess as well. An hour from 355 in, 35 minutes from the tri-state to the lakefront. The northbound 55 delay in Bolingbrook, jammed up from Route 53 to the Veterans Tollway as well because of all of this. Eden's inbound, you're okay today. The outbound side, slow spots from Wilson to Toohey, 19 minutes from Montrose out to Lake Cook. The Kennedy inbound, 36 minutes from O'Hare. It's a 20-minute trip in from the junction, both in the local and the express lanes. The Kennedy outbound, 15 to Montrose, 28 out to O'Hare. Eisenhower inbound, 53 from the Jane Addams, 35 from Manhunt to downtown. The outbound, Ike, 22 to Manheim, 40 minutes out to I-90. On the Dan Ryan inbound, it's a 22-minute drive from 95th to the Burr Interchange. 57 inbound, just slow from Halstead to the Dan Ryan. The Bishopport inbound, just slow from 103rd to the Merge. On DuSable Lakeshore Drive, heading northbound, you're seeing normal delay building through Grant Park, but the north end of the drive, it's shut down. From Foster to Hollywood today, you're forced off at Foster. That's why traffic is jammed from Lawrence. And then all around the Edgewater neighborhood, traffic is a miserable mess because of the closures around Sheridan and Hollywood for the funeral of Chicago police officer John Bartholomew later on this morning. Avoid everything north of Foster because everything is just a mess, including Sheridan shut down between Hollywood and Bryn Mawr. Bryn Mawr shut down between Sheridan and DuSable Lakeshore Drive as well. Illinois Tollway is nothing too bad. Pretty much Friday light there with one exception. Southbound on the Tri-State packed from Roosevelt Road down to before Ogden. That's where we have a crash in the left lane. On the roads of Northwest Indiana, we're looking okay. From the Metro Traffic Center, next report, 718 News Radio 105.9 WBBM.
2: We have some sunshine in Chicagoland, but it's getting cloudier as we head to a high today. Right about 67 degrees. Right now we're at 42 at O'Hare. It's 47 downtown. We'll give you more details on the Mother's Day weekend in your five-day forecast coming up from AccuWeather just 5 minutes away at 7:15. 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It's 7:10, our top local story on WBBM. The funeral for fallen Chicago police officer John Bartholomew is not slated to start for another 3 hours, but tow truck drivers have been busy this morning along the funeral procession route. WBBM's Nancy Hardy joins us live on the newsline from uptown.
3: Cisco, I am looking at an empty part of Lawrence on the north side of the street here at Beacon, just east of Clark. We saw several private tow trucks removing cars from this stretch of the road that will be part of the funeral procession for fallen officer John Bartholomew. There are no parking signs warning drivers of the tow zone from 4 a.m. to 2 p.m. A neighbor tells us he's not sure when they went up and that he's pretty grateful for having his own parking spot. The police department says the procession and motorcade will go from St. Andrew's Greek Orthodox Church south on Lakeshore Drive here to Lawrence and then west to the Kennedy. OEMC is warning of partial road closures and severe traffic from 9 o'clock until 3 today on those roads, plus Sheridan and Bryn Mawr. 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
2: A hate crime charge has been filed against a second man in connection with an assault of two Jewish students at DePaul University in 2024 at a time when there were protests over Israel and Gaza's war.
6: 24-year-old Kasem Nobani is alleged to have attacked the Jewish students outside the DePaul Student Center along with 20-year-old Adam Erkin, who was charged earlier. One of the students who was attacked, Max Long, had been a soldier in Israel, and he wore a sign on campus reading, "Come talk about Israel," with an IDF soldier. Prosecutors say Erkin and Nobani wore face masks and attacked Long and fellow student Michael Kaminsky, beating them. Long suffered a concussion, according to prosecutors, and is still recovering. Kaminsky had a broken wrist. Mike Krauser, News Radio, 105.9 WBBM.
2: AccuWeather, five-day forecast and sports next. The first-place Cubs hit the road with a nine-game winning streak.
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4: 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Here's meteorologist Joe Lundberg.
22: Well, Cisco, the showers that have been passing south of the city have moved by to the south and east of the area, and we're going to see some sunshine for the rest of today. Our afternoon high, a mild 67, and partly cloudy skies tonight will drop to 50. A mix of sun and clouds tomorrow, breezy and a little bit warmer, although there could be an afternoon shower, the high 73. Sunday for Mother's Day, cooler with some sunshine and a high of 63. It'll be cool on Monday with more sun than clouds and a high of 60, probably mid-50s at the lakefront. It'll remain breezy and cool Tuesday with clouds and some showers, the high near 60. 44 in Aurora and at O'Hare, 47 in Midway, 48 at the lakefront. Winds are light, the humidity 85%, and the barometer 29.85 inches and steady. We're headed up to 67 this afternoon. I'm AccuWeather meteorologist Joe Lundberg.
4: Get a check of the roads in about 90 seconds. All outbound lanes shut down on I-55. We'll give you the latest details. This hour's smart quiz, question 5 minutes away. 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Here's Josh Liss.
23: They won't have their secret weapon in Texas. The Cubs have won 15 in a row at Wrigley Field, smothering the Reds 8-3. Michael Conforto goes deep 3-for-3 with a couple of RBIs, makes a wall-crashing catch to short-circuit a Reds rally with two on at the end of fifth inning. But no, they're in Texas, Arlington, to face the Rangers at the start of a 9-game road trip tonight. Ben Brown will start. The Cubs are still about a minus 140 favorite. You listen to the Cubs after 7 this evening on 104.3 The Score. The White Sox kick off a massive 9-game homestand featuring series against the Mariners, the Royals, and the Crosstown Cubs next week. It all starts with pitching duel between Sean Burke and Seattle's Emerson Hancock. That's tonight, 6:40 for the Sox. You've lost 3 of 4 since having that chance to get 500. We know Oregon safety Dylan Thienemann will be on the field on day one of Bears rookie minicamp running today and tomorrow at Halas Hall. The team also has a long list of undrafted rookies trying out, including Florida State wide receiver Squirrel White, a speed threat who transferred from Tennessee for his final season, Squirrel White, fastest ever 40 time across the top of a fence. Josh Liss, News Radio 105.9 WBBM.
4: 7:18, traffic and weather together on the 8th. 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Big backups on 55. Here's Bo Durant.
31: Crews have shut down the outbound lanes of 55 once again. It is now closed from Cass to Lamont Road, all because of the cleanup of an earlier semi-fire with all lanes blocked at Cass. You're forced off there, and traffic is stop and go now from County Line Road. This is 4 miles of a parking lot through Burr Ridge. Need to plan on at least an extra half hour of sitting and staring at brake lights if you want to stay with I-55. Bail out, work your way to 75th Street. That's the most direct alternate to avoid the huge mess on the outbound side of I-55 in Darien. Travel time is 21 minutes from DuSable Lakeshore Drive out to Cicero. It's a 30-minute trip out to the Tri-State. The inbound side of the Stevenson packed from 355 to Lamont Road because the left lane's blocked on the inbound trip as well. 1 hour from 355, 37 in from the Tri-State. The northbound 55 slow crawl out of Bolingbrook starts at Route 53. Eden's inbound is delay-free. The outbound Eden slow spots from Wilson to Toohey, 20 minutes from Montrose to Lake Cook. The Kennedy inbound 37 from O'Hare, 21 minutes in from the junction today. That's in both the local and the express lanes. The outbound Kennedy 15 to Montrose, half hour out to O'Hare. On the Eisenhower on the inbound side, 51 from the Jane Addams, 33 from Mannheim in. The outbound Ike, just a 23-minute trip to Mannheim, 41 out to I-90. On the Dan Ryan inbound, 23 minutes to get from 95th Street into downtown. That's in both the local and the express. The outbound Ryan's all good. 57 inbound, just slow from 111 to the Dan Ryan. The Bishop Ford at 15 minutes from 8094 to the Merge. DuSable Lakeshore Drive northbound shut down today from Foster to Hollywood. This is all because of Chicago police preparing for the funeral procession later on today of Chicago Police Officer John Bartholomew. That's why traffic is at a slow crawl heading northbound on the drive from Lawrence, and you're forced off at Foster, and traffic is a real mess on Foster and all over the Edgewater neighborhood. Closures in place for that funeral. Sheridan shut down between Ardmore and Bryn Mawr now. Use Broadway or Clark. Hollywood and Bryn Mawr shut down between Broadway and DuSable Lakeshore Drive. So using Foster or Lawrence, your better options. Lawrence really the best bet because Foster is an absolute parking lot, both east and westbound. Got a big jam up southbound on the Tri-State, packed from Roosevelt Road to before Ogden. That's because of a crash. The left lane's blocked there. Northbound on the Tri-State slowing from 111th to 95th Street. The Jane Addams tollway looking good. Reagan tollway eastbound a bit slow from Route 83 to the northbound Tri-State ramp. 355, no major delays. Route 53 northbound slow from the Jane Addams tollway to Kirchhoff in the work zone. On I-80 in Joliet, we're looking good. 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
2: We have some sunshine, but there are also clouds lingering as we head to a high today, right about 67 degrees, near 70 later today. Right now, 42 O'Hare, 47 downtown at 720. Our top story this hour, we're learning more about how an Arlington Heights High School resource officer lost his gun earlier this week. Prosecutors allege the teen who took the gun left the school and traded it for a bicycle. WBBM's Mike Krauser will have much more on this story coming up at 7:31. Mother's Day is coming early to a south suburb this morning. Calumet City's Mayor Thaddeus Jones says he is teaming up with a gas station owner to provide free gas cards. This is happening between 8 and 11 this morning at Union 76 gas station on River Oaks Drive. Jones says the event is meant to help mothers who are finding it difficult to fill up their gas tanks these days as gas prices keep rising. There are 250 gas cards up for grabs. They'll be given out on a first-come, first-served basis. We'll give you this hour's smart quiz question in just 60 seconds, 7:21. At some point, you stopped calling it pain and started calling it just how I am now. Deep down, you know it's not okay. 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This hour's smart quiz question, what slow-moving type of animal is considered to most closely be related to anteaters? It's a slow-moving type of animal. It's most closely related to anteaters. We'll start with caller 7 on our WBBM contest line, 866-780-QUIZ, 866-780-7849. Today's prize, two tickets to hear the Chicago Symphony Orchestra in Brahms, Strauss, and Laval's at Symphony Center. Experience the beauty of live classical music. For tickets and more information, visit cso.org. We'll have the answer coming up in about 10 minutes. 7:23 Business News, Bloomberg. Here's Matt Piper.
0: Stock futures are looking good this morning ahead of the April jobs report out this hour. And speaking of jobs, artificial intelligence is the leading reason companies cite for layoffs for the second straight month, accounting for more than one in four job cuts in April. Outplacement firm Challenger Gray & Christmas found 21,490 AI-related job cuts last month. AI-related layoffs came as overall job cuts rose 38% in April from March. Nintendo's annual profit surged 52% in the last year, lifted by solid sales of its Switch 2 machines and the Super Mario Galaxy movie. It recorded a $2.7 billion net profit for the fiscal year that ended in March. Even with those good numbers, Nintendo is raising prices. Its Switch 2 is jumping $50 in September, costing $500. FIFA has tripled the price of its best available tickets to the World Cup final, making $32,970 seats available for the July 19th match at MetLife Stadium in New Jersey. Apple says it's reached the late stages of development for new AirPods with built-in cameras. This will be the first wearable device designed for the artificial intelligence era. The earbuds feature cameras that essentially act as eyes for the Siri digital assistant, allowing the device to capture virtual information in low resolution and provide info to the user. With business at 23 and 53 and in the noon business hour, from the Bloomberg Newsroom, Matt Piper, News Radio 105.9 WBBM.
2: Traffic and weather together on the 8s coming up. The latest on those big backups outbound on I-55. All lanes shut down after a semi-fire.
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4: 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Here's Bo Durant.
5: The on-again, off-again closure of the outbound lanes of I-55 in Darien is off again. We just have the left lane now closed both directions at Lamont Road. All traffic had been forced off at Cass for a few minutes as the cleanup of an earlier semi-fire continues down at Lamont, but traffic is now getting through in those two right lanes, and that's why you're still seeing a pretty heavy travel time. 32 minutes from DuSable Lakeshore Drive out to the Tri-State Tollway, 58 all the way out to 355. The left lane shut down on the inbound side as well, and that's why your stop and go starting back in Bolingbrook at Route 53. The travel time is 56 minutes from the Veterans Tollway to DuSable Lakeshore Drive. 37 in from the Tri-State. The northbound side of DuSable Lakeshore Drive shut down today from Foster to Hollywood. This is all for the setup and the preparation of the funeral procession for Chicago Police Officer John Bartholomew a little bit later on this morning. That's why traffic on the northbound side of the drive is jam-packed starting back at Wilson. Avoiding the area around Sheridan and Hollywood is what you want to do today, because we have closures all over the place in Edgewater for the funeral for Officer Bartholomew. On the southbound side of the Tri-State Tollway, traffic packed today from Roosevelt to before Ogden. We have a crash in the left lane there in Oak Brook. Northbound on the Tri-State, a little bit slow from 111th Street to 95th. Eden's inbound, no delays. Outbound, 20 minutes to Lake Cook Road. Kennedy in 37 from O'Hare, 21 in from the Junction. Half hour downtown to the big airport. Eisenhower inbound, 51 from the Jane Addams, 33 from Mannheim in. The outbound, I-23 out to Mannheim. Dan Ryan inbound, 23 minutes, 95th to downtown. Outbound's okay, though. From the Metro Traffic Center, next report at 738. 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
6: We have a mix of sun, clouds, and even a little scattered rain in Chicagoland as we head to a high near 70 degrees. Right now, we're still chilly. It is 42 degrees at O'Hare. Downtown along the lakefront, 48 degrees. All your top stories, less than 60 seconds away.
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6: 7:30 on Friday morning. Good to have you here. I'm Cisco Cotto. My Martinez is off today. These are the top stories on News Radio WBBM. We're learning more details about how an Arlington Heights High School resource officer lost his gun earlier this week. Several local high schools and universities are being heavily impacted by the outage of a nationwide learning platform. A local infectious disease specialist says hantavirus is not the threat to Chicago that COVID was. And the U.S. military says it intercepted 3 unprovoked attacks from Iranian ships. WBBM Business, S&P Futures.

0: futures up 36 points. NASDAQ futures up 201 points. We have some sunshine, but also clouds hanging around. A high today, 67 degrees. We're at 44 right now at O'Hare, 48 downtown at 731. A teenager accused of taking a police officer's gun that was left in a bathroom at an alternative high school in Arlington Heights this week has been ordered held until trial. WBBM's Mike Krauser with the latest.
1: Juan Pablo Sanchez Jaramillo, according to a prosecutor, was alerted by another student, a juvenile, that there was a gun in a bathroom stall at Forest View Educational Center. It's alleged that he retrieved it about 25 minutes after the officer said he took it out of the holster and set it down to use the bathroom and got an urgent call leaving the bathroom and the gun. The prosecutor said surveillance video captured Sanchez Jaramillo going into the bathroom and leaving with a bulge in his pocket. It's alleged that he then gave the juvenile the gun in exchange for a bicycle. His lawyer denied that. When police searched the juvenile's home, they say a tactical flashlight that had been attached to the gun was found. The gun was not. It has not been recovered. Sanchez Jaramillo is charged with possession of a stolen firearm and unlawful possession of a weapon in school. The juvenile is also charged. Mike Krauser, News Radio, 105.9 WBBM.
0: A nationwide outage of an online learning platform is impacting schools, including Northwestern, University of Chicago, and all three campuses of the University of Illinois. Cybersecurity expert Joseph Steinberg tells CBS News Chicago the solution may depend on the length of the issue.
2: If it does carry on, expectation is that universities would find workarounds. Either universities that don't normally administer tests on paper will do so. They'll find a mechanism. I don't think anybody wants to delay graduation.
0: U of I is delaying all final exams and assignments through at least the weekend. Hantavirus is raising concerns across the globe, including in the U.S. An expert in Chicago is addressing the potential impact here.
3: It really does not spread very efficiently. It requires close quarters.
4: Dr. Michael Lin, an infectious disease specialist at Rush University Medical Center, says hantavirus is not the threat to Chicago that COVID was. The Andes variant can spread person to person, and while cases linked to a cruise ship are being closely monitored, Dr. Lin says Chicago's urban environment doesn't carry the same risk factors as the rural areas where the virus typically takes hold.
3: If there are areas that are rat infested, there's always a small risk of hantavirus. The main recommendation is to make sure if you're going to be cleaning up in those areas to not use a dry broom that'll kick up a lot of dust, because that's something that will cause you to potentially breathe in the virus.
4: Dr. Lin says the condition that makes hantavirus difficult to contain simply aren't as prevalent here. And while he wants you to stay aware, widespread concern in the city isn't warranted at this time. Glenn Marshall, News Radio 105.9 WBBM.
0: The high-stakes diplomacy between the U.S. and Iran continues. President Trump maintains the ceasefire is holding despite new skirmishes in the Strait of Hormuz. The BBC's Yolan Nell.
5: The U.S. military said it intercepted Iranian attacks on three Navy ships. These were unprovoked Iranian attacks. And it said that in response, it targeted Iranian military facilities. None of its ships were hit. The Iranian version of events is that U.S. forces targeted an Iranian oil tanker in its coastal waters and a second vessel.
0: Also in the Middle East today, the United Arab Emirates says it's been targeted by another barrage of missiles from Iran. The Trump administration is going to start revoking the passports of Americans who owe child support.
6: The State Department hasn't said when the new policy will start or how many people could have their passports revoked, but it does say it is tracking 4.3 million people with outstanding child support debt. A 1996 law gives the State Department the power to revoke the passports of people who have not paid child support, but that law has not been strictly enforced. The State Department has been rejecting the passport applications of people who are behind on child support payments. Michael Wallace, CBS News.
0: We'll give you the answer to this hour's smart quiz question in just 90 seconds.
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0: This hour's smart quiz question: what slow-moving type of animal is considered to most closely be related to anteaters? The answer, sloths. Julie Sison in Munster. Hey, Julie, thanks for listening. Called in, gave us the correct answer. 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
0: 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In Palatine, the S&K on Palatine Road, selling gas for $4.77. In Justice, the Citco on 79th, selling gas for $4.69 a gallon. 7:38, traffic and weather together on the 8th. 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Here's Beau Durant.
12: Let's go, a handful of issues today on our expressways and tollways. Let's start on the southbound tri-state, where traffic is packed from the Eisenhower down to just before Ogden. As you make your way through this work zone, a multi-vehicle crash with injuries, a white Ford SUV, a black Honda sedan, and a gray SUV all got into it. That left lane still blocked on the southbound tri-state, and that's why you're heavy from 290 heading south. The northbound side of the tri-state tollway a little bit slow from 111th Street to 95th. Elsewhere in Oak Brook, the eastbound side of the Reagan tollway heavy as you approach the ramp to the tri-state, but the westbound side of 88 is okay. No major delays on the Jane Addams or Veterans tollways today. On the expressways, our biggest issue remains on I-55 in Darien. Both directions, left lane closed at Lamont Road as crews work to clean up an early morning semi-fire crash. Semi-struck a stalled BMW SUV and caught fire just past 2:30 this morning. The charred remains of this truck are still sitting here in that left lane, kind of straddling the barrier wall between the north and southbound lanes. That's why you have lanes blocked both directions. The inbound side of the Stevenson, 56 minutes from 355 to the lakefront, 37 in from the tri-state. That northbound 55 delay starts in Bowling Brook at Route 53. The outbound side of 55 jammed from Route 83 to Lamont Road, where that left lane's closed. 32 to the tri-state, 58 minutes out to 355. Bailing out and using 75th Street is the great move. That is your USPS Ground Advantage reliable route to avoid the huge delay out of Burr Ridge and into Darien. On the Edens inbound, 17 minutes, Lake Hook to the Kennedy, 22 out. The Kennedy in, 39 from O'Hare, 26 minutes in from the Edens today in the local lanes. If you get in the express lanes, you save yourself a couple minutes. The outbound Kennedy, 26 out to O'Hare. Eisenhower inbound, 55 from the Jane Addams, 37 from Mannheim in. The outbound Ike at 26 to Mannheim, 44 out to I-90. The Dan Ryan inbound, 26 minutes, 95th in the downtown. Outbound's okay. 57 inbound, 18 minutes from I-80 to Bishop Ford, 16, 80-94 to the Dan Ryan merge. DuSable Lakeshore Drive northbound still shut down from Foster to Hollywood, all for the funeral of Chicago police officer John Bartholomew. That's why traffic on the northbound side of the drive is jammed from Wilson when you're forced off at Foster. Everybody's jammed up on Foster, too, because of all the closures in place in Edgewater. That includes Sheridan shut down between Ardmore and Bryn Mawr. Hollywood and Bryn Mawr both shut down between Broadway and DuSable Lakeshore Drive as well. If you're going north or southbound, get over to Clark Street. Broadway's a mess. And if you're going east or westbound, really Lawrence is your best bet because Foster is a jammed up parking lot too. Next, traffic at 7:48, News Radio 105.9.
13: WBBM AccuWeather, times of sun and clouds for today with an afternoon high of 67. Partly cloudy tonight, though close to 50. A mix of sun and clouds tomorrow, breezy and warm with a chance of an afternoon shower, high 73. Mother's Day will be cooler with some sunshine and a high of 63. It's 43 in Addison, 44 at O'Hare, 47 at Midway, 48 at the lakefront. We're headed up to 67. I'm AccuWeather meteorologist Joe Lundberg.
14: At 7:40, new charges are now filed against a 38-year-old West Suburban man who already had a conviction for child pornography.
15: In 2014, Robert Terry May was convicted in Kentucky related to child pornography offenses. Now, Aurora police say May was arrested on April 29th and has been charged with felonies of 10 counts of possession of child sexual abuse material and 5 counts of failure to register as a sex offender. Aurora police say the charges follow a 3-year-long investigation. Roger Plummer, News Radio, 105.9 WBBM.
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14: 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Bears rookies have a whole lot of work ahead of them starting today.
11: This November 3rd, the midterm election is more than politics. It's personal. Taxes, public safety, schools. From Chicago to the suburbs, your vote shapes what comes next. Pritzker takes on Bailey for governor, and Stratton takes on Tracy in the Senate. 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
21: The Labor Department released the April jobs report showing U.S. payrolls increased by 115,000. That's significantly better than the 55,000 forecasted. The unemployment rate held steady at 4.3%. More on the jobs report from Bloomberg coming up at 7:53. What moves at 46 miles a second and has astrophysicists questioning everything they've learned? The universe, apparently. A new study claims to have clocked the precise speed at which the universe is expanding, 46 miles per second. That's 10% faster than the experts thought. It gets even faster the farther away you go. Scientists don't have an explanation for that yet. As Sir David Attenborough turns 100 today, people online have pointed out he's officially too old to play with Legos. That's because boxes of Legos have an oddly specific age range from 4 to 99. Don't worry, the company released a message showing it's willing to bend the rules. Lego says there's no age limit for those who never stop playing. Traffic and weather together on the 8s, just ahead, 7:46. Sports, here's Josh List.
22: Pro football is a young man's sport, and the youngest in the game are going to be packing into Lake Forest Hallis Hall for Bears rookie minicamp today and tomorrow. At the top of the draft class of the seven players picked, number 25 overall, Oregon safety Dylan Thienemann, the ball hawk of the elite range, and 4.35 40 time, 306 tackles, 8 interceptions. In his acclaimed college career, Thienemann will stand out. The Bears' sixth-round pick, the seventh overall choice, was a defensive tackle from Georgia Tech. A former rugby player, Jordan Vandenberg, spent a few years in South Africa before moving to Georgia. Elite pro day testing numbers. Vandenberg will stand out at Bears rookie minicamp today and tomorrow at Hallis Hall. An 8-3 Cubs win is their ninth in a row and 15 straight at Wrigley. Shota Imanaga strikes out 10 over 6 winning innings. The team's 25-12 and top the division, 3.5 games above the Cardinals. But they won't have the Wrigley Field backdrop. The Cubs are at the start of a 9-game out-of-town swing, beginning at Texas against the Rangers. 7:05 tonight, you listen on 104.3 The Score. Exercising the ghosts of 24. The Sox might have dropped 3 of their last 4. They had a chance to reach 500, but look at this 17-20 standing, a reality check. After 27 games in each of the last 2 years, team's been a dismal 7-20 and 5-22. Tonight, those 17-20 White Sox take on the Mariners at home, 6:40, first pitch. 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
21: 7:48, traffic and weather together on the 8s. Here's Bo Duran.
12: Still have plenty of problems on the city's north side in the Edgewater neighborhood. Closures in place for the funeral of Chicago police officer John Bartholomew today. Sheridan shut down between Ardmore and Bryn Mawr. Use Broadway or Clark instead. Hollywood and Bryn Mawr shut down between Broadway and DuSable Lakeshore Drive both. Use Foster or Lawrence to get to the drive. Foster is your the northernmost point on the drive that's open right now. The northbound side of the drive is shut down from Foster to Hollywood because of this funeral as well. The northbound side of the drive, you're jammed from Wilson. No traffic can get to the drive until you get to Foster, but Foster's an absolute mess all over the area, so maybe using Lawrence is your best move to get to DuSable Lakeshore Drive today. Once you get onto the drive, the southbound side of the drive, all good out of the north side down into downtown. On the Tri-State Tollway, southbound, traffic still heavy from the Eisenhower to before Ogden, but we just had a multi-vehicle crash get cleaned up out of the left lane. Our tipster Amir called the WBBM Mercedes-Benz of Hoffman Estates traffic tip line at 855-780 Road. Always good to hear from him. Let us know that the 3-car crash is now over on the shoulder and lanes are back open on the southbound side of the Tri-State. Still lingering delay from the Eisenhower as you head south through Oakbrook. The northbound Tri-State checking in okay today, and the rest of the tollways are in pretty great shape, as a matter of fact. The Stevenson remains the mess. 55 both directions at Lamont Road. Left lane closed because of the cleanup of an earlier semi-fire. Your inbound side of the Stevenson, jam solid. Starting back in Bolingbrook at Route 53, it's 57 minutes from 355 to DuSable Lakeshore Drive. 36 in from the Tri-State today. The outbound Stevenson packed from Route 83 to Lamont Road. 33-minute trip out to the Tri-State. 1 hour drive all the way out to 355. Eden's inbound, 17 minutes from Lake Cook to the Kennedy. 24 out to Lake Cook Road. Kennedy and now 39 from O'Hare. 26 in from the junction. The local lanes, the express lanes will save you a couple minutes. The outbound Kennedy, 26 out to O'Hare. Eisenhower inbound, 55 from the Jane Addams, 37 from Mannheim in. The outbound Ike at 26 to Mannheim, 44 out to I-90. The Dan Ryan inbound, 26 minutes, 95th to downtown in the local lanes. The express lanes, a couple minutes slower. Stay in the locals on the inbound Ryan. They're a better option passing Sox Park. 57 inbound, 18 minutes from I-80 to Bishop Ford, 16, 80-94 to the Dan Ryan merge. Outbound on the Ford freeway, slowing the work zone from 130th to Dalton. on the Route 53 northbound side. Got some heavy traffic now from the Jane Addams Tollway to past Algonquin Road. May have a crash there over on the side in the work zone. Southbound slow spots from Northwest Highway to Algonquin. 80 is okay in Joliet. 80-94 westbound slow today from Grant to Kennedy Avenue, but I-65 and the Indiana Toll Road are all clear for Hoosiers. Next traffic, 7:58, News Radio 105.9.
13: WBBM Accurate, they're going to turn out to be a pretty nice day today with a blend of sun and clouds and a high of 67. Tonight, partly cloudy skies, low 50. Breezy and a little warmer tomorrow with sun and clouds and a high of 73, although there could be a shower around in the afternoon. Right now, it's 44 degrees in Geneva and at O'Hare. It's 47 at Midway and 48 at the lakefront. We're headed up to 67. I'm AccuWeather meteorologist Joe Lundberg.
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14: Tens of thousands of people in Illinois are reportedly at risk of losing food assistance benefits because of new work rule requirements that took effect earlier this year.
2: The budget bill that was passed by the White House contained new work requirements for those who receive benefits through the Supplemental Nutrition Assistance Program, or SNAP. So-called able-bodied people either have to work or volunteer 80 hours a month to stay in the program. Those who don't meet the criteria could lose benefits starting this month. Nolan Downey is the Senior Director of Policy for the Greater Chicago Food Depository. He says recipients need to know if the new rules apply to them.
3: And so what we really encourage people do is go to aid.illinois.gov, hit the check if I meet the SNAP work requirements button, and see if you might qualify for an exemption from the work requirements or if you're even subject to them. That's the first piece. We need folks to understand that this is a change that is happening and to know what they need to do to take the steps to protect their benefits.
2: We talk about the new eligibility rules for SNAP and the Food Depository's efforts to fill the gap this week on At Issue. You can hear the conversation at 9:30 a.m. and 9:30 p.m. Rob Hart, News Radio 105.9 WBBM.
14: 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Also, Google's coming out with a new fitness band.
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14: 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Bloomberg, here's Matt Piper.
12: Good morning, Cisco. Just out, the April jobs report, which shows employers, that is, delivered a surprising 115,000 new jobs last month despite the Iran war. It's the first back-to-back gain in nearly a year. The unemployment rate was unchanged at 4.3%. Stock futures are up with that news. Dow futures up 181 points, S&P futures up 40, NASDAQ futures up by 244. Investing giant Fidelity is handing out pink slips. The company's cutting 800 staffers as it restructures its technology and product delivery teams. However, Fidelity is planning to hire several thousand more people. The financial firm says it's looking to make more room for early career roles. Google has launched the Fitbit Air, which is a screenless fitness band that tracks key health metrics like steps and sleep. It features a soft fabric band with a battery and sensor pack underneath. It costs $100 and an optional $10 a month for a subscription to Google Health. 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
14: 7:58, traffic and weather together on the 8s. Here's Bo Durant.
12: No shortage of messy situations today, including on the Stevenson. Let's start on the outbound side of the Stevenson, where you're jammed from Damon to Kedzie. We have a crash, apparently, in the left lane, right in the work zone, where you already have lanes blocked. At that BNSF Railroad Bridge, we have this new long-term work that's in place for the next week. So it looks like everybody's down to just one lane now as you pass the work zone here because of a crash involving a vehicle that may have gone into the wall. Your outbound trip of the Stevenson, 25 minutes out to Cicero Avenue, 34 out to the Tri-State. Once you get past the Tri-State, you're in a miserable crawl out of Burr Ridge and through Darien because we still have the left lane blocked with the cleanup of an early morning semi-fire. It's a one-hour trip from DuSable Lakeshore Drive all the way out to 355. Avoid that mess in Darien by using 75th Street instead. The inbound side of the Stevenson, stop and go from the Veterans Tollway to Lamont Road because the left lane's closed heading inbound for the cleanup as well. 55 minutes from the Veterans Tollway, 34 in from the Tri-State. The northbound 55 delay in Bolingbrook starts at Route 53. New crash reported outbound on the Eisenhower. It's at Des Plaines. That's why you're heavy from Laramie. 28 to Mannheim, 46 out to I-90. The inbound I-52 from the Jane Addams, 34 from Mannheim in. Eden's inbound delay free today. The outbound side of the Eden's, 24 minutes from Montrose delay Cook. Kennedy in, 39 from O'Hare, 25 in from the Junction, both in the local and the express. The outbound Kennedy, 25 from downtown to the airport. The Dan Run inbound, 27 minutes, 95th to downtown in the local lane. Stay in the locals. The express lanes are 3 minutes slower on the inbound side of the Dan Ryan. Outbound slow spots from Garfield off and on out to the Skyway. On I-57, no major delays. The Bishop Ford inbound, 16 minutes, 80-94 to the Dan Ryan merge. Outbound slow from 130th to Dalton through the work zone. Northbound DuSable Lakeshore Drive closed today from Foster to Hollywood, all for the preparation for the funeral procession of Chicago police officer John Bartholomew. Traffic is jammed solid from Wilson. Bail out early and avoid all the area around Edgewater with those closures in place. From the Metro Traffic Center, next report, 808, News Radio 105.9 WBBM.
14: We have some sunshine, but also clouds hanging around and even a little scattered rain in the area off and on. High of 67 degrees. Tomorrow will be in the mid-70s. Right now, 44 O'Hare, 48 downtown.
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6: I'm Brandon Eisen. Chicago police officer John Bartholomew, shot and killed in the line of duty, will be laid to rest today. We'll share the details of his funeral.
14: A second person facing a hate crime charge in connection with the assault of two Jewish students at DePaul University. The latest jobs report comes well above expectations. Details ahead from CBS News. WBBM Business, S&P futures up 43 points. NASDAQ futures up 269 points. We'll have a mix of sun and clouds throughout your day. A little scattered rain, high 67 degrees. Right now, 44 at O'Hare at 8 o'clock.
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1: I'm Deborah Rodriguez. Who said the jobs market's been foundering? Payrolls actually defied expectations in April. CBS News business analyst Jill Schlesinger.
7: The economy added 115,000 jobs during the month. That's about double the number that analysts were expecting. The unemployment rate remained at 4.3%, unchanged from the previous month, and average hourly earnings were up by 3.6% from a year ago.
1: Healthcare led the way, transportation and retail followed. Unemployment held steady at 4.3%, and Dow futures are up 190 on the news. Hopeful words from Secretary of State Rubio on prospects for a U.S.-Iran peace agreement. Speaking in Rome, he says he expects to hear from Tehran today.
8: We're expecting a response from them. We'll see what the response entails. The hope is it's something that it can put us into a serious process of negotiation.
1: Rubio also says Iran's claims of ownership over the Strait of Hormuz, an international waterway, are unacceptable. Yesterday, President Trump called a new exchange of fire with Iran a love tap. The administration began releasing new files on UFOs this past hour. Correspondent Cammy McCormick.
11: The Pentagon released the files, but the effort is also being led by the White House and Director of National Intelligence, among others. The Pentagon said in a post on X that President Trump is focused on providing maximum transparency, but Americans can ultimately make up their own minds. It also says additional documents will be released on a rolling basis.
1: A small group of Republicans in Congress had been pressing for transparency. Tennessee's Tim Burchett is thanking President Trump today for keeping his word. The online learning platform Canvas is back up and running at schools across the country from kindergarten through college. A hacking group calling itself Shiny Hunters threatened to leak private messages unless a ransom was paid by next Tuesday. CBS's Jolene Kent.
15: Overnight, the parent company of Canvas, Instructure, posted that the platform is now available again to most users, but it's still not clear if the company fixed the problem on its own or paid the ransom to hackers. We've reached out to the company for comment and have not yet heard back.
1: Some schools reporting a growing number of kindergartners aren't potty trained, and they're not impressed. CBS's Michael Wallace.
16: This is a big distraction for our schools.
22: John Legg is the school superintendent in Pasco County, Florida.
16: It is not the kindergartner's teacher's responsibility to be changing diapers for kindergartners.
22: Beginning this fall, Pasco County schools will send students who are not potty trained home for a week so their parents can train them.
1: This is CBS News.
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28: 8:03, finally Friday. So good to have you here just ahead of Mother's Day weekend. I'm Cisco Cotto. We're getting some sunshine in Chicagoland, although there are stubborn clouds lingering. AccuWeather says there is a chance for some spotty rain showers here and there. We're at 48 right now at O'Hare, 49 downtown, headed to a high near 70. We'll give you more details on the weekend in your five-day forecast coming up from AccuWeather at 8:15. Our top local story on WBBM, a Chicago police officer shot and killed nearly 2 weeks ago in the line of duty is going to be laid to rest today. WBBM's Brandon Eisen reports.
6: Officer John Bartholomew gave his life on the job nearly 2 weeks ago. He was shot and killed. His longtime partner, Officer Nelson Crespo, still fighting to survive a gunshot wound to the chin. The wake for Officer Bartholomew inside Edgewater St. Andrew's Greek Orthodox Church yesterday brought family members, friends, community, and other first responders paying their respects. The funeral is expected to begin at 10 a.m. inside St. Andrews, a procession to the cemetery to follow. Brandon Eisen, News Radio 105.9 WBBM.
28: To clear the way for the funeral motorcade, the city's been towing cars along the route and moving them to the lakefront.
29: The Wilson Beach parking lot here is busy with city tow trucks bringing in more cars and drivers, like this man who says he woke up to find his car missing from Kenmore near St. Andrew's Church, the site of the funeral.
30: Frustrated because where is my car? Yeah, I was confused. That's why I got an Uber and then come to take my car.
29: The good news for him and all the other dozens of drivers who were towed starting at 4 a.m. from Sheridan, Bryn Mawr, Lawrence, and any other streets along the route is that they don't have any parking tickets on them. at the lakefront. Nancy Hardy, News Radio 105.9 WBBM.
28: Two people were shot and killed while driving on the west side last night. This was just before 8:30 near Lake and Holman in Garfield Park. Police say a 21-year-old man and another male were driving in a gray SUV pulled up to them. Someone in that vehicle fired shots, hitting them. Both died at a hospital. No other injuries are reported and no one is in custody. A second man's been charged with a hate crime after an alleged assault at DePaul in 2024. The attack involved two Jewish students at a time when campuses were seeing protests over Israel's war in Gaza.
2: 24-year-old Kasem Nobani is alleged to have plotted with 20-year-old Adam Erkin, who was charged earlier, to attack the students. A prosecutor said they wore masks. The attack was caught on surveillance video, and the prosecutor said Nobani's DNA was found on a mask that had been thrown away. One of the victims, Max Long, had been a soldier in Israel. He wore a sign on campus reading, "Come talk about Israel," with an IDF soldier. Prosecutors say while Erkin talked to Long and another student, Michael Kaminsky, Nobani attacked them from behind. Long had a concussion and is still recovering, dealing with memory loss, the prosecutor said. Kaminsky had a broken wrist. Mike Krauser, News Radio, 105.9 WBBM.
28: A famous TV car that's been parked for years at the Volo Auto Museum has received a speeding ticket.
3: The Volo Auto Museum Facebook page says it received a legitimate $50 speeding ticket from New York City this week for one of its famous cars, Kit, the Knight Industries 2000 from the TV show Knight Rider, a car that had radar and sonar capabilities, DNA analysis equipment, and a laser weapon system, among other features.
4: When you're telling me that this car can just take off, go for gas or a car wash just like that, huh?
3: Mm-hmm. The Auto Museum says the NYC Speed Cam captured the novelty license plate, which it tied to the Volo Museum. The museum asks jokingly if anyone has actor David Hasselhoff's phone number, saying he owes the museum $50. The museum's website says only five Kit cars survived the TV show, although the one in the museum is not one of them. It's a recreation, a promotional car. Bernie Tafoya, News Radio, 105.9 WBBM.
28: The Chicago Sinfonietta. Making an announcement that it is pausing artistic and educational activities after the 2025-26 season ends this month. The nonprofit organization says audience numbers and revenue have not returned to pre-COVID levels. The Sinfonietta says it will take a period of time to focus on fundraising and revising its operation model. The Chicago Sinfonietta will celebrate its 40th anniversary in 2027. It's 8:08, traffic and weather together on the 8th, sponsored by AdventNose.com. A real mess on the Stevenson. Here's Bo Durant.
12: It is just a nasty morning to be on I-55 in a couple of spots. Let's start in the city as you make your way through the Brighton Park and Little Village neighborhoods. The outbound side of the Stevenson jam-packed from Damon to Kedzie. As you make your way into this work zone that went into place yesterday, we have lanes blocked as you make your way between Kedzie and Pulaski. Lanes blocked and a lane shift. You're down to just two lanes for that stretch. Well, now we had a crash involving a car that went boink into the wall on the outbound Stevenson at Kedzie. So you're down to just one lane open now as IDOT crews work to clear this. That's why the travel time on the outbound Stevenson's 25 minutes out to Cicero Avenue, 34 out to the tri-state. Once you get into DuPage County, it's a miserable slow crawl from Route 83 to Lamont Road. That's where the left lane's still blocked with the cleanup of an earlier semi-fire. This semi-fire happened before 2:30 this morning when a semi plowed into a stalled BMW that was in the lanes there. Miraculously, no serious injuries to anybody in this, but the semi-fire was so intense that it completely destroyed the semi, and we still have the cleanup in the left lane both directions. A one-hour trip from DuSable Lakeshore Drive out to 355. Northbound 55 jammed out of Bolingbrook from the truck scales up to Lamont Road, where that left lane shut down inbound as well. 55 minutes from 355 to the lakefront, 34 from the tri-state end. We have a new crash on the southbound side of the tri-state causing problems. This is going to be in a trouble spot we've had all morning at Ogden. We had an earlier multi-vehicle crash. That crash is clear. Now there's a secondary crash right in that same spot. Left lane blocked. Southbound on the tri-state just past Ogden. You're jammed up from the Grand Avenue curve because of it as you head south on the tri-state. Northbound tri-state tollway checking okay. The rest of the tollway system, Friday light today. Where we're not Friday light is on the northbound side of DuSable Lakeshore Drive. We are shut down from Foster to Hollywood. All as Chicago police prepare for the funeral procession for Chicago Police Officer John Bartholomew. Traffic is jammed heading northbound from Wilson. Bail out early and avoid the whole area around Edgewater. Anything near Sheridan and Hollywood is just a jammed up mess. because of so many closures in place for this funeral today. Eden's inbound delay free, outbound 21 to Lake Cook Road, Kennedy in 39 from O'Hare, 26 in from the junction, the outbound Kennedy 25 from downtown out to the big airport, Eisenhower inbound 54 from the Jane Addams, 36 from Mannheim in, the outbound Ike packed in from Central to Des Plaines, report of a crash there, 29 out to Mannheim, 47 to I-90. On the Dan Run inbound 27 minutes, 95th to downtown, outbound is just 15 out to the split. 57's okay today, the Bishop Ford inbound 15 minutes, 80-94 to the Dan Ryan, but a new report of a crash on the outbound side of the Ford in the work zone at 130th. Thanks to our tipsters on the WBBM Mercedes-Benz of Hoffman Estates traffic tip line at 855-780-ROAD for the heads up. 19 minutes from the Dan Ryan out to 80-94. From the Metro Traffic Center, next to Port 818, News Radio 105.9 WBBM.
28: We have sunshine in Chicagoland. There are clouds hanging around, but all of us getting at least a little bit of sun as we head to a high of 67 degrees right now, 48 at O'Hare, 49 Midway, 49 downtown. We'll tell you more about Mother's Day weekend in your five-day forecast coming up from AccuWeather, just 5 minutes away at 8:15. Just ahead, the city of Chicago is considering giving drug users a place to use. We'll tell you about that and more news in just 60 seconds.
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18: I wanted to bring my take on real coffee to the community. When I got my Toyota BZ, I realized it had something special. The space to create a mobile espresso bar. But I'm not the only one chasing my dream. For some, that means making a statement. That's where the CHR comes in. Others like to take the path less traveled. And the BZ Woodland helps them chart their own course.
19: Imagine what you can do with an all-electric vehicle that gets you. Toyota. Let's go places.
28: It's 8:11. Chicago aldermen are taking a closer look at a proposal that would set up a program to prevent drug overdoses on the city's west side.
20: I witnessed somebody whose heart rate just started dropping.
23: Northside Alderwoman Rosana Rodriguez-Sanchez is talking about her visit to what's called an overdose prevention site in New York.
20: And a doctor came in and administered Narcan, and the person was safe.
23: It's a space inside a health clinic where people can use drugs with addiction specialists and other resources standing by to help in case of an overdose.
20: They are saving more than 2,000 lives a year.
23: A measure in Springfield would set up a prevention site on Chicago's west side, and the alderwoman wants her colleagues to officially support it, saying it could improve safety for users and other people.
24: You don't want people using, like, in front of kids playing at a park.
20: I mean, that is one of the issues.
23: And as for the idea that setting up a site effectively condones drug use,
20: people are going to use drugs whether you like it or not.
23: The key, she says, is helping keep those people safe. We're at City Hall. 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
28: 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A little warm-up in store. We'll tell you about that. Also, sports. What's next for the streaking Cubs?
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28: 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Here's meteorologist Joe Lundberg.
12: Cisco, a couple of showers wandered south of the city earlier this morning. We're seeing some sunshine right now, and we'll see times of sun and clouds today with a high reaching 67 and partly cloudy tonight, low 50. A mix of sun and clouds tomorrow, breezy and a little warmer with a chance of an afternoon shower and a high of 73. It'll cool off for Mother's Day, but it will be partly sunny and dry with a high of 63. Cool Monday with more sun than clouds and a high just 60. Looks like it'll remain breezy and cool Tuesday with clouds and probably some showers with highs near 60. It's up to 48 at O'Hare, 49 at Midway at the Lakefront and in Lincoln Square. Humidity at 82% and east wind at 5. The barometer 29.85 inches and steady. Our high today, 67. I'm AccuWeather meteorologist Joe Lundberg.
28: Get a check of the roads in about 90 seconds. A real mess on the Stevenson. It's been rough all morning long. We'll give you the latest on the backups. It's 8:16. Now sports. Here's Josh List.
9: Good morning. Business is booming for the first place Cubs. New day, new hero, and another win. 8-3 over the Reds in a series sweep. Their ninth straight win. 19 of 22 overall. Michael Conforto, home run, two ribbies. Also a wall-crashing catch to short-circuit a mid-game Reds rally. They're 5-12. And at Texas tonight, Ben Brown on the mound to get the start of the Cubs road trip on 104.3 The Score, 7:05. 6:40 first pitch for the White Sox back at Wrigley Field, starting Sean Burke against the Mariners this evening. Here's how the ping pong balls really work. At the NBA draft lottery here in town, Sunday at 2 p.m. Take a break from your Mother's Day activities to see if the Bulls, who have the ninth best odds, can really get the number one pick. It takes place in a two-room setup. There's the drawing room off camera where the physical lottery machine's located. It's a highly secured windowless boardroom inside McCormick Place. A single rep from each lottery team, select media members, and officials from Ernst & Young, the accounting firm, lock themselves in the room. All the cell phones, electronics confiscated. Balls are drawn there to establish the official order. Then Ernst & Young seals the results in the envelopes, brings them to the TV studio set built inside McCormick Place. This is the on-camera part where Deputy Commissioner Mark Tatum will open the envelopes for TV and the public. All the top talent is in town, too. The draft combine tips off Sunday at Wintrust Arena. At 6'4", 250 pounds, he lives up to his name. Among the undrafted free agents trying out at Bears rookie minicamp today and tomorrow, Iowa tight end Hayden Large. Josh Liss, News Radio 105.9 WBBM.
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12: Issues all over the place this morning, including on the city's north side, Cisco, and the Edgewater neighborhood. Closures in place for the funeral of Chicago police officer John Bartholomew later this morning. Sheridan shut down between Ardmore and Bryn Mawr. Use Broadway or Clark and said Broadway is really just a jammed up mess, so you really want to use Clark. Avoid Broadway. Hollywood and Bryn Mawr all shut down between Broadway and DuSable Lakeshore Drive as well. Get down to Lawrence. It's where you want to be because everybody's on Foster. It's because on the northbound side of the drive, shut down from Foster to Hollywood, and all the traffic on the northbound side of DuSable Lakeshore Drive is forced off at Foster, so Foster's a mess. And the northbound side of the drive packed from Montrose up to Foster. So really avoiding that by using Lawrence instead is the best move. Once you get onto the southbound side of the drive from Lawrence, you're cruising down to downtown. That's the place to be. Eden's inbound, no delays. Outbound 18 from Montrose out to Lake Cook. The Kennedy inbound 39 from O'Hare, 26 minutes in from the junction, both in the local and the express lanes. The outbound side of the Kennedy 25 out to O'Hare. The Eisenhower inbound 51 minutes from the Jane Addams. It's a 33-minute trip from Mannheim to downtown. The outbound Ike 31 to Mannheim, 49 minutes out to I-90. Still big problems on I-55 at Lamont Road in Darien. The left lane closed both directions as crews work with heavy equipment to try to clean up an early morning semi-fire that completely destroyed this thing. And it's still a huge mess. inbound side of the Stevenson, 55 minutes from 355 to DuSable Lakeshore Drive, 34 minutes from the Tri-State to the Lakefront. The outbound side of the Stevenson, you're packed from Damon to Kedzie because of a crash being cleaned up on the shoulder in that work zone. And then you're jammed from Route 83 to Lamont with the left lane closed heading outbound as well. 34 minutes out to the Tri-State, 1 hour out to 355. Avoid the mess by using 75th Street instead. The Dan Ryan inbound, 25 minutes from 95th to downtown, 57. And the inbound side of the Bishop Ford looking good. The outbound Ford a little bit slow in the work zone from 130th to 159th Street. The Tri-State Tollway southbound packed from where the ramp to westbound 290 splits off down to Ogden. Cleanup of an earlier crash now on the shoulder. Lanes are back open there. Rest of the tollways are in great shape. In on I-80 in Joliet, westbound heavy from Chicago Street to past Center Street. That's where we have a report of a crash. Sounds like a lane blocked with a couple of SUVs that got into it. 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
28: We have some sunshine in Chicagoland as we head to a high today, right about 70 degrees, upper 60s. That's later this afternoon. Right now, 48 at O'Hare, 49 downtown at 820. Our top story this hour, the nationwide outage of the online learning platform Canvas, causing problems at several local high schools and universities. The issues caused the University of Illinois Urbana-Champaign to postpone all final exams through the weekend. WBBM's Nancy Hardy will have much more on this story coming up at 8:31. An automotive expert says self-driving cars are at their halfway point.
6: Self-driving vehicles are providing rides to paying customers in San Francisco, Los Angeles, Phoenix, and Las Vegas, among other cities. Waymo autonomous vehicles are being tested in Chicago. New cars have self-driving features that allow you to take your hands off the wheel. John McElroy of Autoline.tv tells the Noon Business Hour that the next phase of self-driving tech will allow you to take your eyes off the road. The last phase?
8: You can get in the car, tell it where you want to go, and crawl into the back seat and go take a nap. And it will chauffeur you there.
6: He adds self-driving cars sometimes take the most dangerous element out of a trip, and that's the human behind the wheel.
8: The stats show that this hands-free stuff is safer than human drivers. It's not perfect, but it's considerably safer.
6: Rob Hart, News Radio 105.9 WBBM.
28: Around 1,200 kids are going to be involved in a sports festival in Aurora this morning, starting at 9, about a half hour from now. The 32nd year Aurora's put on the contest. Middle school student athletes will compete in basketball, soccer, bowling, chess, even cornhole. The top school will be honored. Aurora officials say it's designed to be a friendly day of competition. We'll get a check of the markets from Bloomberg just ahead, see what those futures are telling us about the start of the trading day. Also, some snack mixes sold at Target are being recalled.
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28: 8:23, we have market activity just about to get underway. Let's get the latest on what we can expect now. Bloomberg, here's Matt Piper.
14: Good morning. Stock futures are liking the April jobs report numbers that just came out. 115,000 new jobs last month. That's double what analysts thought would happen. It's the first back-to-back gain in nearly a year. The unemployment rate was unchanged at 4.3%. Hackers briefly took down an online portal used by thousands of colleges around the world, disrupting services at institutions from Harvard to Princeton. Infrastructure Inc. said it was forced to suspend the portal. Good and Gather snack mixes sold at Target are being recalled due to a salmonella risk. The recall affects nut mixes and a corn mix manufactured by John B. Sanfilippo & Son, sold under the brand names Southern Style Nuts, Fisher, Squirrel Brand, and Good and Gather. Some were also sold on QVC. Applebee's wants more face time between managers and customers. The chain is instructing managers to spend less time in their office or the kitchen and more time up front interacting with customers as it looks to improve the service in its restaurants. Applebee's says surveys show that customers who saw or spoke to a manager during their visit tended to have a better experience overall. With business at 23 and 53 and in the noon business hour. From the Bloomberg Newsroom, Matt Piper, News Radio 105.9 WBBM.
28: 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Crashes on I-80 in both Illinois and Indiana causing backups. We'll tell you all about it.
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4: Crashes on I-80 in both Illinois and Indiana today. Let's start for Hoosiers. Westbound 8094, heavy Grant to pass Burr. There's a crash in the center lane there. As you make your way through Gary, traffic is pretty jammed up on the westbound side of the Borman. Eastbound 8094, checking in okay. Once you're in Illinois on the westbound side of I-80 in Joliet, you're jammed up past Briggs to just past Center Street where that all that road work is going on. It's a crash in the right lane. So this is going to be just before Larkin. Two SUVs mix it up right past the Des Plaines River Bridge. That's where you're seeing that delay. Westbound 80 in Joliet. Eastbound 80 is okay through that stretch. On the Reagan Tollway on the eastbound side, new issue just before Route 53. Got apparently a stalled semi. It's planted in the right center lane. Tollway help crews are on the way to try to help get this big rig out of the way, but that's where you're seeing a delay on the eastbound side of the Reagan Tollway, thanks to our tipster Barbara on the WBBM Mercedes-Benz of Hoffman States traffic tip line at 855-780 Road. With the update there, the southbound side of the tri-state still seeing heavy traffic from where the ramp to westbound 290 splits off before Ogden. Crews cleaned up an earlier crash over on the shoulder now. All lanes are back open on that southbound side of the tri-state. Still a huge mess on the Stevenson, both directions. Left lane closed at Lamont Road for the cleanup of an early morning semi-fire. This is just a nasty situation with the left lane closed both directions. And the inbound travel time on the Stevenson, 52 minutes from 355 to DuSable Lakeshore Drive, 27 in from the tri-state. Outbound packed, Route 83 to Lamont Road. And it's 34 minutes out to the tri-state, 1 hour out to 355. Use 75th Street instead to avoid that stretch through Darien. From the Metro Traffic Center, next report at 838, News Radio 105.9 WBBM.
5: We have sunshine, some clouds, but just about all of us should be getting some sun as we have a high near 70 degrees. Right now, 48 at O'Hare, 49 at Midway, 49 downtown. 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
5: 8:30 on Friday morning. Thanks so much for being here. I'm Cisco Cotto. My Martinez is off today. These are the top stories on News Radio WBBM. Funeral services will happen on the north side this morning for fallen Chicago police officer John Bartholomew.
12: This is Bernie Tafoya. A suspect takes police for a ride in northwest Indiana.
5: The latest jobs report comes in better than expected. U.S. payrolls increased by 115,000. The Pentagon releases new UFO files and says the public can draw its own conclusions. WBBM business trading just beginning after that better than expected jobs report, and we're seeing some green. We have the Dow up 213 points, the NASDAQ up 156, and the S&P up 34 points. Sunshine with some stubborn clouds and a chance for some scattered rain showers. High today, 67 degrees. Right now, 48 degrees at 831. The funeral for Chicago police officer John Bartholomew is going to be held at St. Andrew's Church in Edgewater this morning. WBBM's Bo Duran joins us now with a live look at the traffic impact.
4: Yeah, Cisco, that church right at the corner of Sheridan and Hollywood, and this is causing closures all over the Edgewater neighborhood. We have closures in place on Sheridan between Ardmore and Bryn Mawr. Hollywood and Bryn Mawr also both shut down between Broadway and DuSable Lakeshore Drive, and the big one.

0: As DuSable Lakeshore Drive is shut down this morning between Hollywood and Foster. There's a traffic mess all over the Edgewater neighborhood. You want to avoid the area as much as possible. The funeral starts at 10 o'clock this morning. It is expected to last at least a couple of hours, and then there will be a funeral procession from St. Andrew's Greek Orthodox Church in Edgewater all the way through the city's north side over towards O'Hare for the burial. Live in the traffic center, Beau Duran, News Radio, 105.9 WBBM.
1: Of course, we'll keep you up to date throughout the morning on the traffic conditions. A suspect took police for a ride in Northwest Indiana this week.
2: The Lake County, Indiana Sheriff's Department says officers had pulled over a Chevy van for speeding 93 miles an hour in a 70-mile-per-hour zone this week. When officers spotted the man allegedly trying to hide a bag of pills, they tried to pull the man from the van, but he took off with the officers inside the van. Eventually, police say the man jumped out of the van. Police stopped it and chased him down, but not before using a taser on him. 43-year-old Keith McCoy of Indianapolis is charged with kidnapping, resisting police, and a slew of drug charges. He's being held on $240,000 bond. Bernie Tafoya, News Radio, 105.9 WBBM.
1: The labor market continues to defy expectations. Employers surpassed forecasts by adding 115,000 jobs last month. The economists polled by data analytics firm FactSet had predicted payroll gains of just 65,000 in April. While hiring's picked up, layoffs remain relatively subdued. Data this week from outplacement firm Challenger Gray & Christmas shows employers have cut about half the number of jobs so far in 2026 compared to a year ago. The unemployment rate has hovered above 4% since June of 2024. It held steady at 4.3%. President Trump says despite a skirmish in the Strait of Hormuz, the ceasefire with Iran is still holding.
3: The president says it would be obvious if the ceasefire ended.
4: You just didn't have to look at one big glow coming out of Iran.
3: Speaking to reporters on the National Mall, Trump characterized the naval clash as Iran trifling with the U.S.
4: They shot missiles. Every missile was knocked down. Every drone was knocked down.
3: According to the president, talks with Iran are going well. Jesse Mitchell, CBS News.
1: The Pentagon has begun releasing new files on UFOs, saying it will allow Americans to draw their own conclusions. In addition to the military, the efforts being led by the White House, the Director of National Intelligence, the Energy Department, NASA, and the FBI. The Pentagon says in a post on X, while past administrations sought to discredit or dissuade the American people, President Trump is focused on providing maximum transparency to the public, and they can ultimately make up their own minds. A health update is out from a popular comedian and TV actor.
5: In a new Instagram post, Full House Dave Coulier is addressing concerns about his appearance.
6: What you're seeing is the side effects of extensive radiation that I went through for carcinoma in my throat, and I haven't been able to eat solid food in months.
5: He says he's lost 45 pounds, and yes, his voice has changed.
6: It's affected my ability to speak.
5: But the 66-year-old says there's good news.
6: We got our PET scans back, and the prognosis looks good for both the carcinoma and lymphoma.
5: Plus, he says his hair is kind of growing back. This past February, Coulier announced he was in remission. Deborah Rodriguez, CBS News.
1: We'll get a check of traffic and weather together on the 8th just ahead. We have two different crashes on I-80 causing problems in Illinois and Indiana.
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1: 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In Wakanda, the BP on Liberty selling gas for $4.68 a gallon. In Willow Springs, the Citgo on Archer selling gas for $4.77 a gallon. 8:38, traffic and weather together on the 8th, sponsored by the Great Escape. Dueling problems on I-80. Here's Bo Durant.
0: We'll start in Joliet, where the westbound side of I-80 is jam-packed before Briggs over to just past Center Street as you make your way towards Larkin. A crash involving not one but two SUVs. The right lane blocked. Emergency crews are on the scene, but that's where I've seen that big westbound delay on I-80. Over the Des Plaines River in Joliet, on the eastbound side of I-80, we're starting to see some delays in Tinley Park from Harlem over towards I-57. In northwest Indiana, westbound 8094 jam-packed in Gary from Grant to past Burr. That's because of a crash that has the center lane blocked, so you're seeing that heavy traffic on the westbound side of the Borman, but eastbound 8094 in northwest Indiana checking in fine at the moment. The Edens inbound is delay-free. The outbound side now just 15 minutes from Montrose out to Lake Cook as well. The Kennedy inbound, 36 minutes from O'Hare, 26 in from the Edens today in both the local and the express lanes. The outbound Kennedy, 13 to Montrose, 25 on the drive out to O'Hare. On the Eisenhower inbound trip, heavy spots are from Mannheim to Damon, 47 from the Jane Addams, 29 from Mannheim in the outbound Ike. On the brakes off and on Laramie to Des Plaines, 22 minutes to Mannheim, 40 minutes out to I-90. Still a huge issue on I-55 in Darien at Lamont Road. The left lane closed both directions because of the cleanup of an early morning semi-fire. It happened around 2:30 this morning when a semi plowed into a stalled BMW SUV that was sitting in the left lane. Huge fire erupted in that semi. No major injuries in this, miraculously, but the cleanup is now on its sixth hour. That's why the inbound side of the Stevenson's 49 minutes from 355 to the lakefront, but just 24 minutes in from the tri-state. Outbound Stevenson jammed up Route 83 to Lamont Road. That left lane blocked both directions. It's 32 minutes out to the tri-state, 57 all the way up to 355. May want to use 75th Street to avoid the mess in DuPage County. Dan Ryan inbound 23 minutes from 95th to downtown, but outbound's great. 57 on the inbound side and outbound, you're good. Bishop Ford inbound is all clear. The outbound Ford slow from 130th to Dalton through the work zone. 18 minutes from Dan Ryan out to 8094. DuSable Lakeshore Drive northbound shut down from Foster to Hollywood, all for the preparation of the funeral for Chicago Police Officer John Bartholomew up in Edgewater. So traffic is jammed on the northbound side of the drive from Montrose this morning. Southbound DuSable Lakeshore Drive, if you get on from Lawrence, you're in great shape. You're cruising down into downtown. Tri-State Tollway southbound still packed from where the ramp to westbound 290 splits off to before Ogden. Earlier crash being cleaned up on the shoulder. The Jane Addams Tollway is all clear. The Reagan Tollway eastbound before Route 53. Earlier issue with a stalled semi. Now out of the lanes. Everything's back open there. Next traffic at 848. 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
16: WBBM AccuWeather. A pretty nice day today overall with times of sun and clouds and a high of 67. Fair skies tonight with a low near 50. A mix of sun and clouds tomorrow. Breezy and warm in the afternoon with a chance of a shower and a high of 73. Dry and cooler with some sunshine Sunday and a high of 63. Right now it's 47 in Schaumburg, 48 at O'Hare, 49 at Midway and at the lakefront. We're headed up to 67. I'm AccuWeather meteorologist Joe Lundberg.
1: On the markets, trading has begun. The opening bell, the Dow up 62, NASDAQ up 207, and the S&P up 34 points at 840. Lake Geneva Cruise Line now taking reservations for people to see its Mail Boat Jumpers in action.
17: It's a job like no other, the Mail Boat Jumper, and it dates to more than 100 years ago. College students who have what it takes spend the summer on the 75-foot U.S. Mail Boat Walworth, delivering mail to private docks. They jump from the moving boat, run down the docks, put the mail in the boxes, and jump back on the boat. It never stops. They don't always make it. The jumpers double as tour guides on the boat. They have to entertain passengers by sharing lake history and stories during the tours. They have tryouts on June 11th. The season starts on the 15th. 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
1: A 39-year-old man faces charges for harassing the former Prince Andrew
13: Alex Jenkinson is accused of exhibiting threatening behavior near Andrew's home in eastern England. Andrew's, King Charles' younger brother, he moved to the estate after being evicted from his longtime home near Windsor Castle. He was stripped of his titles following scandals, including his association with Jeffrey Epstein. Jenkinson is due in court today. Costco shoppers looking for a snack or even a meal may have a new menu option very soon. It's not going to make everyone happy, though. Chicken strips are coming to select locations, but the addition also means there's a subtraction. The combo calzone is apparently being taken off the menu. Social media posts indicate the five strips with dipping sauce are selling for $6.99. Top trending stories coming up next. Also sports, the Sox and their breakout rookie slugger return home.
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13: Starbucks bringing back its highly popular barista cups. You'll have to travel a long way to get one. The bear-shaped cups caused long lines on their release, sold for high prices on secondary markets. Now, Starbucks Korea has unveiled two new versions, different shades of pink hats. Fans are hoping the company brings them back to the States. Miners in Myanmar have discovered a rare ruby of enormous size, measuring 11,000 carats. It's the second largest by weight ever found in the Southeast Asian nation, roughly half the record stone, which weighed more than 21,000 carats. This one's considered more valuable because of its color and quality. Mother's Day is nearly here. Let me say that again. Mother's Day is nearly here. A new survey shows you really should get her something nice. The poll finds more than two-thirds of American moms consider themselves to be the household's full-time cleaning staff. 57% of moms say they do all the cooking. That's probably why the survey found without moms, the typical American household would fall apart in less than a day. Do not get her an appliance for Mother's Day. 8:46, traffic and weather together on the 8s just ahead. Sports, here's Josh Litz.
2: Hi there, Muna Takamura-Kami's taking the league by storm as a 26-year-old rookie, having an absolute breakout year with the White Sox, 14 home runs, second only to Aaron Judge's 15. It's 28 ribbies, 10th in the league. He's breathed life into a historically struggling offense, and his boomer bust power is back on display, Mooney, with the Sox back home hosting the Mariners tonight. Ben Brown begins the Cubs-Rangers series in Texas this evening. Start of a 9-game road trip. The Cubs won 9 in a row. 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Ben Johnson's back in the lab at Bears rookie minicamp. Four of the 7-member draft classes agreed to contracts. Third-round receiver Xavier Thomas, fourth-round corner Malik Muhammad, fifth-round linebacker Keyshawn Elliott, and sixth-round defensive tackle Jordan Vandenberg, all officially inked. The Sky officially signed 10-year veteran guard Natasha Cloud earlier this week. Elite passer, perimeter defender on the retooled roster, approaching the season opener for the Sky at the Portland Fire, the expansion team, tomorrow night. Fire forward Hugo Kuypers is on a massive hot streak. Two goals for the third straight match against Cincinnati. He's the fastest Fire player ever to reach 10 goals in a season. Only 7 games. The Fire practice this morning and host the Red Bulls tomorrow afternoon. Soldier Field. 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
13: 8:48, traffic and weather together on the 8s. Problems remain on I-55. Here's Bo Durant.
0: Both directions, we still have the left lane shut down on 55 at Lamont Road. This is over 6 hours after a nasty crash happened when a semi struck a stalled BMW SUV in the left lane on the outbound side of 55. The semi caught fire, was completely destroyed by this fire. This happened before, just right around 2:30 this morning, and here we are over 6 hours later. The cleanup continues. Left lane closed both directions at Lamont Road. Inbound 49 minutes from 355 to DuSable Lakeshore Drive, 24 from the Tri-State. The northbound 55 delay out of Bolingbrook starts at Route 53 up to that scene at Lamont. On the outbound side of the Stevenson, jammed Route 83 to Lamont Road with that left lane shut down as well. 32 minutes out to the Tri-State, it's 57 out to 355. Use 75th Street to avoid the mess in Darien today. On the Edens, your in and outbound trips are all good. The Kennedy in, 36 from O'Hare, 26 in from the Junction, both in the local and the express lanes. The outbound Kennedy is a 25-minute drive from downtown to O'Hare. Eisenhower inbound 47 from the Jane Addams, 29 from Mannheim in, just 22 minutes out to Mannheim on the Ike. The Dan Ryan inbound now 23 minutes, 95th to downtown. Outbound's okay. No delays on I-57. The Bishop Ford inbound trip's all good. The outbound side of the Ford freeway slowing from 130th to Dalton as you make your way through that work zone. 18 minutes from the Dan Ryan out to 894. DuSable Lakeshore Drive, the northbound side, still shut down. Foster to Hollywood's going to be shut down for most of the morning. This is all because of the funeral for Chicago Police Officer John Bartholomew. So traffic is jammed solid starting at Montrose, and you're forced off at Foster. Once you get off on Foster, traffic's an absolute mess all over Edgewater and Andersonville. And this all because of the closures around Sheridan and Hollywood for the funeral. So avoid all of this area. The furthest north you want to go at this point is going to be Lawrence. On the Tri-State Tollway northbound, no delays. Southbound solid from the ramp to westbound 290 down to before Ogden, where a cruiser cleaned up an earlier crash, but everything's on the shoulder now. The Jane Addams, Reagan, and Veterans Tollways are all wide open. Round 53 both directions, so in the work zone in Rolling Meadows. 80 on the westbound side, heavy spots US 30 to pass Center Street from a crash. Still looks like the right lane may be blocked there before Larkin, but crews are working to get it out of there. 8094 westbound, heavy in northwest Indiana from Broadway to pass Burr from an earlier crash. Looks like that's still in the center lane here. Center lane on the westbound side of 8094 just past Burr. Next traffic at 858, News Radio 105.9.
16: WBBM AccuWeather, overall some pretty nice weather through the weekend. We'll see a mix of clouds and sunshine today with a high getting up to 67. And partly cloudy skies tonight, low 50. Some sunshine tomorrow, breezy and warm. Maybe an afternoon shower, high 73. Mother's Day will be partly sunny but cooler, but dry, the high 63. 51 in Munster, 49 at Midway and the lakefront, 48 at O'Hare. We're headed up to 67. I'm AccuWeather meteorologist Joe Lundberg.
13: On the markets, the Dow up 121 points, the NASDAQ up 290, and the S&P up 46 points at 850.
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13: Advocates say tens of thousands of people are at risk of going hungry because of eligibility changes in a federal food assistance program.
3: New and expanded work requirements for the SNAP Federal Food Assistance Program that were part of the president's budget bill went into effect in February. The changes require so-called able-bodied people to either work or volunteer 4 hours a day in order to stay in the program. The state estimates 120,000 people were at risk of losing SNAP benefits starting May 1st. Nolan Downey is the senior director of policy for the Greater Chicago Food Depository. He says recipients may not know if the new rules apply to them.
4: A multitude of changes that we're seeing to a critical program like the SNAP program that are now putting, as you put it, tens of thousands of people in the state in crisis.
3: We talk about the new eligibility rules for SNAP and the Food Depository's efforts to fill the gap this week on At Issue. You can hear the conversation at 9:30 a.m. and 9:30 p.m. Rob Hart, News Radio 105.9 WBBM.
13: On the legendary voice birthday list,
5: every thought is a dream, rushing by in a stream.
13: Philip Bailey, born in Denver this day, 1951, best known as a longtime member and one of two lead singers in the iconic band Earth, Wind, and Fire. His four-octave vocal range includes his distinctive falsetto register. Philip's been inducted into the Rock and Roll Hall of Fame and the Vocal Group Hall of Fame. We have business news from Bloomberg just ahead. 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
13: 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Bloomberg, here's Matt Piper.
2: Cisco heading right to Wall Street after the open. The Dow right now is up 80 points. The S&P is up by 47 points. The Nasdaq is up nearly 300. That's all after a strong April jobs report where the government says 115,000 jobs were added. Microsoft is offering a buyout to nearly 9,000 of its employees. It's the first time ever the company's offering a voluntary retirement program as it looks to spend more on artificial intelligence. Eligible workers would get a cash payment, continued health care coverage, and vested stock rewards. They have from 1 month until today to make a decision. Disney's reportedly the latest company looking to build a so-called super app. Bloomberg reporting, the company wants to integrate all of its offerings into a single app. That could mean Disney Plus, Disney Cruises, and all of its parks could end up all bundled together. With business at 23 and 53, and in the noon business hour, live from the Bloomberg newsroom, Matt Piper, News Radio 105.9 WBBM.
13: 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There are still backups after a semi-fire on I-55.
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13: 8:58, traffic and weather together on the 8s. Here's Bo Duran.
0: Crews using heavy equipment, dump trucks, dumpsters, all sorts of fun to try to clean up an early morning semi-fire on the inbound or both directions of I-55. This happened at Lamont Road. The charred remains of the semi ended up straddling the barrier wall. That's why we have the left lane closed both in and outbound on I-55. That inbound trip of the Stevenson, you're looking at 47 minutes from 355 to the lakefront, 22 minutes in from the tri-state. The northbound 55 delay starts back in Bolingbrook at Route 53. On the outbound side of the Stevenson, you're packed in from Route 83 out to Lamont with that left lane shut down. 31 minutes out to the tri-state, 54 on your drive out to 355. Use 75th Street to avoid the mess in DuPage County today. Elsewhere, we have a mess on the city's north side in the Edgewater neighborhood. Closures in place for the funeral of Chicago police officer John Bartholomew, and that includes Sheridan shut down between Thorndale and Bryn Mawr. Use Broadway or Clark instead, but both of those are really messy, so just expect really heavy traffic. Same story if you're trying to avoid the Hollywood and Bryn Mawr closures between Broadway and DuSable Lakeshore Drive. Foster's basically a parking lot both directions anywhere near the lakefront. Getting down to Lawrence or even further south to Montrose with better choices. Eden's all good in an outbound. The Kennedy inbound, slow Canfield to Nagel and from Irving Park Road to Randolph. 34 from O'Hare, 24 in from the junction, both in the local and the express. Outbound on the Kennedy, 24 to the airport. Eisenhower inbound, 46 from the Jane Addams, 28 from Mannheim in. Outbound Ike, just a 19-minute trip out to Mannheim now. Dan Ryan inbound, 21 minutes, 95th to downtown. The local lanes, go ahead and get in the express. They save you a couple minutes getting into downtown. Outbound slow around the Chicago Skyway. 57 in the Bishop Ford, nothing out of the ordinary. That outbound side of the Ford just slow in the work zone from 130th to Dalton. DuSable Lakeshore Drive northbound, shut down from Foster to Hollywood for the funeral as well. So you're jammed up heading northbound from Montrose. Next traffic at 9:08 from the Metro Traffic Center. 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
13: We have a mix of sun and clouds in Chicagoland as we head to a high today near 70 degrees. Right now we're at 48 at O'Hare, 49 downtown.
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13: Coming up in the next half hour on News Radio WBBM, funeral services for fallen Chicago police officer John Bartholomew set to happen on the north side this morning.
26: Chicago's strategy for preventing drug overdoses could include an official place where people can use drugs safely. I'm political editor Jeff Buckles at City Hall.
13: The April jobs report is out, comes in much stronger than expected. Details ahead from CBS News. WBBM Business, the Dow up 100 points, the NASDAQ up 301, and the S&P is up 50 points. We have a mix of sun and clouds, even some scattered rain in the area. It's 9 o'clock.
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1: I'm Deborah Rodriguez. A strong gain for the jobs market.
15: This report pours cold water on anyone hoping for a rate cut at the next Fed meeting.
1: CBS News business analyst Jill Schlesinger on the April employment report. The specifics?
16: Employers added 115,000 jobs last month.
17: It's kind of a calm, it's an okay report.
16: But Josh Bailey, principal economist at the Economist Intelligence Unit, says the unemployment rate didn't hold steady at 4.3% because more people found jobs.
17: What really happened was that people kind of stopped looking for work.
16: Bailey does not think the April numbers will have much impact on the next interest rate decision. He says the Fed is much more focused on inflation.
17: The state of the labor market is sort of taking a back seat.
16: Michael Wallace, CBS News.
1: Dow's up 104, average price for gas today, $4.55 a gallon. Secretary of State Rubio says he expects a response from Iran today on a U.S. peace proposal. Speaking in Rome, Rubio has also responded to a report. Tehran has created an authority to approve transit through the Strait of Hormuz.
18: Iran now claims that they own, that they have a right to control an international waterway. They claim that they have a right to control it. What is the world going to do about that?
1: He's warning the U.S. will fire on any Iranian vessels that threaten American ships, as Tehran accuses the U.S. of a blatant truce violation after overnight clashes. Almost 150 people, including 17 Americans, are still on that luxury cruise ship hit by a hantavirus infection. It's expected to drop anchor off Spain this weekend. Here at home, health officials are worried about passengers who disembarked earlier and headed back to Arizona, Virginia, Georgia, Texas, and California. Medical contributor Dr. Celine Gounder.
19: The CDC has been coordinating with state and local health departments. They are monitoring for symptoms, so things like fever, muscle aches, developing respiratory symptoms, trouble breathing would be a warning sign.
1: Correspondent Cammie McCormick says the Pentagon's begun releasing new files on UFOs.
23: The Pentagon has been working on declassifying documents related to UFOs for years, and in 2022, Congress created an office to declassify material. The debut report came 2 years later, but while it revealed hundreds of new incidents, it found no evidence that the government had ever confirmed an alien sighting, though military members shared encounters with unexplained aircraft. The Pentagon says with this latest release, the public can draw their own conclusions.
1: Get set to pay more, Mario Kart fans. Nintendo says it'll raise Switch 2 prices in the U.S. by $50 because of an AI-fueled chip supply crunch. This is CBS News.
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13: 9:03 on Friday morning, just ahead of Mother's Day weekend. Thanks for joining us. I'm Cisco Cotto. In Chicagoland, we'll have sunshine throughout the day, though there are some clouds lingering. They're proving stubborn. We have a high near 70 degrees. We're at 52 at O'Hare, 53 Midway right now, 52 degrees downtown. We'll tell you more about the weekend in your five-day forecast coming up from AccuWeather at 9:15. Our top local story on WBBM, a funeral for slain Chicago police officer John Bartholomew gets underway next hour on the north side. WBBM's Brandon Eisen reports.
29: Shot and killed in the line of duty inside a Northside hospital nearly 2 weeks ago, Officer Bartholomew was a 10-year veteran of the Chicago Police Department and will be laid to rest today after a funeral inside St. Andrew's Greek Orthodox Church in Edgewater, where a wake was held yesterday. Family members have started a GoFundMe with around $250,000 raised so far. All proceeds will go to Bartholomew's widow, Renee. The funeral is expected to begin at 10 a.m. Brandon Eisen, News Radio 105.9 WBBM.
13: Preparation for the funeral this morning saw dozens of drivers have their cars towed along the funeral route.
30: Tow trucks were busy moving cars parked along the north side of Lawrence near Clark, where no parking signs warned of such tows from 4 a.m. until 2 p.m. Here at Wilson Beach, Jose noticed the parking lot filling up at around 6 a.m.
31: I went to go over here to put some gas, and when I came back, this whole thing was all full. It was crazy, yeah.
30: Kamal Hardka came here to get his car and was feeling a little sheepish.
32: It's my fault. I didn't see the, like, notice there. So that's happened, so I did park there.
30: He's grateful he did not get a ticket, and neither did most of the other cars here. at the lakefront, Nancy Hardy, News Radio 105.9 WBBM.
13: Today marks 1 year since Chicago's own Robert Prevost was elected to serve as Pope Leo XIV. Chicagoans have flocked to the Vatican with hopes of interacting with the hometown pontiff. They often try to get his attention by playing to his love of the White Sox and Aurelio's Pizza. Elmwood Park Mayor Angelo Skip Saviano took a trip to visit the Pope, bringing gifts such as a personalized bocce ball set and a White Sox hat. He tells CBS News Chicago the Pope had a humble demeanor.
2: He was a Chicago guy all the way. He was a regular guy, and you could just feel that.
13: Holy Name Cathedral is hosting a mass this afternoon to celebrate Pope Leo's first anniversary. It begins at noon. The West Side could one day be home to a place where people could use drugs safely under a proposal up for consideration in a city council committee.
16: It's called an overdose prevention site, and a plan now on the table in Springfield would set one up in part of the city especially hard hit by overdoses. North Side Alderwoman Rosana Rodriguez Sanchez says she visited a similar site in New York, which offers rehab and other resources, as well as medical professionals on standby.
3: The idea is that people who use substances could do so under supervision.
16: While she was there, she saw someone whose heart rate dropped until someone gave them Narcan.
3: I felt it so deeply.
16: The sites are credited with saving as many as 2,000 lives in New York. The Alderwoman wants colleagues to approve a resolution supporting one.
4: There are people who are going to hear this and go, wait, so we're just condoning drug use now?
3: This is part of a harm reduction lens.
16: Rodriguez Sanchez says if people are going to use drugs, and they will, she says, whether people like it or not, it's better to encourage them to do it safely rather than in a public park or in an alley. We're at City Hall. Jeff Buckles, News Radio 105.9 WBBM.
13: A TV car that's sitting at the Auto Museum in North Suburban Volo has received a speeding ticket from New York City.
5: The Volo Auto Museum posted on Facebook that it had received a speeding ticket from New York City for Kit, the sci-fi car from the 1980s TV show Knight Rider. The museum even posted a picture of the actual ticket with Kit shown blowing a speed cam.
6: I'm going to put this thing to the test. Be my guest.
5: Turns out the Kit caught speeding had a novelty license plate tied to the auto museum, but it wasn't the same car. The Kit in Volo has been sitting there for years. Five cars from the TV show are known to still be out there, but the one in Volo is not one of them. It's a promotional reproduction. Bernie Tafoya, News Radio, 105.9 WBBM.
13: Santa's Village in East Dundee's announced it will be opening its doors for the 2026 season next Saturday, May 16th. The amusement and water park welcomes around 200,000 guests during the summer season. The park is also welcoming back their Parakeet Paradise attraction this year after a short hiatus. Around 300 parakeets will be housed in a new 3,000-square-foot aviary near Old McDonald's Farm. And more information at santasvillagedundee.com. 908 traffic and weather together on the 8th, sponsored by Menards. Here's Bo Durant.
0: Saw delays both directions of I-55 in Darien. It's at Lamont Road, where the left lane still closed both in and outbound on I-55, all as crews work to clean up an early morning semi-fire. This happened before around 2:30 this morning. We're going over well over 6 hours of cleanup now on I-55. In DuPage County. That's why the inbound side of the Stevenson's at 45 minutes from 355 to the lakefront, 22 from the Tri-State Inn. The northbound 55 delay getting out of Bolingbrook starts at Route 53. Your outbound side of 55 packed before Cass to Lamont Road. At 29 minutes out to the Tri-State, it's 48 on your drive all the way out to 355 using 75th Street helps you avoid that delay through Darien. Before you get out to that point, getting out of the city, still have the new normal delay on the outbound Stevenson from about Damon to Kedzie as you make your way through that work zone where you're down a lane. Passing the BNSF bridge. That's why it's a 20-minute trip from DuSable Lakeshore Drive just to get up to the Cicero Avenue exit. Eden's no delays in or outbound today. The Kennedy N 33 from O'Hare 23 and from the junction, both in the local and the express lanes. The outbound Kennedy 23 out to the airport. Eisenhower inbound 43 from the Jane Addams 25 from Mannheim Inn. Outbound just slow from Harlem to First Avenue. The Dan Ryan inbound's a 21-minute commute, 95th to downtown. Outbound 16 from downtown to the split. 57's looking good. The Bishop Ford inbound is all clear. The outbound side of the Ford freeway slow from 130th to Dalton in the work zone. 18 minutes from the Dan Ryan out to 80-94. DuSable Lakeshore Drive northbound heavy through Grant Park. Got a report of a crash there that may be blocking a lane, but then further north, the drive is shut down from Foster to Hollywood Avenue, all for the procession for Chicago Police Officer John Bartholomew that will happen a little bit later on this morning after the funeral. With that northbound side of the drive closed, your jam solid. from Montrose to the Foster closure where you're forced off. Exit early and avoid the huge mess around the Edgewater neighborhood. Big delays all over the place because of several closures in place around the church at Hollywood and Sheridan where the funeral's happening. On the Tri-State Tollway, on the northbound side, Slow Pass Golf Road, got a report of a crash. Looks like it's on the shoulder. Southbound on the Tri-State, new issue with a stalled vehicle. Sounds like it's right by the ramp that takes you to the westbound Reagan Tollway. Looks like that is in the right lane on the southbound side of the Tri-State. On the Jane Adams, Reagan, and Veterans Tollways, no delays. Route 53 both directions still in the work zone in Rolling Meadows. I-80 eastbound slow Harlem to 57. Westbound slow from Briggs to Center Street from an earlier crash. 8094 westbound still some delays in Northwest Indiana from Grant to Kennedy Avenue. From the Metro Traffic Center, next report 918. 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
13: We have sunshine, some clouds, but also some peaks of the sun as we have a high near 70 degrees right now. 52 O'Hare, 53 at Midway, 57 Joliet. Downtown along the lakefront, 52 degrees. We'll tell you more about Mother's Day weekend in your five-day forecast coming up from AccuWeather, 5 minutes away at 9:15. On the markets, the Dow up 58, the NASDAQ up 307, and the S&P up 48 points. Just ahead, a man who was in L.A. to see the Cubs play the Dodgers died. It was a hit and run. We'll tell you about that and more news coming up in just 60 seconds.
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13: It's 9:12. The family of a Chicago man looking for answers after he was killed in Los Angeles while there to see the Cubs.
9: 65-year-old Jose Malacio visited family in L.A. and saw the Cubs play the Dodgers. Police say on April 27th, Malacio was walking across an L.A. street when he was fatally struck by a fast-moving sedan. Malacio's family has set up a GoFundMe account to cover expenses for him being sent back to Chicago and for his funeral. Authorities this week announced a $50,000 reward for information that leads to the arrest and conviction of the driver responsible. Roger Plummer, News Radio, 105.9 WBBM.
13: A Chicago orchestra is going quiet just before a major milestone.
10: The Chicago Sinfonietta is pausing concerts and laying off staff just 1 year before its 40th anniversary. The board and CEO Sidney Jackson say the organization needs a financial reset before it can sustainably move forward. Audience numbers and donations never fully bounced back from COVID, a challenge the Sinfonietta says many arts organizations across the country are still facing. The plan calls for fundraising and a retooled operating model with a comeback around MLK Day 2027. Founded by the late maestro Paul Freeman, the Sinfonietta has spent nearly 4 decades championing equity and diversity in classical music. Glenn Marshall, News Radio 105.9 WBBM.
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2: 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Here's meteorologist Joe Lundberg.
3: Cisco, we're seeing kind of a mix of sun and clouds at this hour, and we're going to keep that through the rest of today with our high reaching 67, then partly cloudy skies tonight, the low 50. Tomorrow, times of sun and clouds, breezy and warm with a chance for a shower later in the day, but most of the day rain free, the high 73. Mother's Day also looks dry, but cooler with some sunshine, the high 63. Cool start to next week with sunshine and some clouds Monday at a high of 60, mid-50s at the lakefront. Expect some showers Tuesday with highs near 60. 54 in Romeoville, 53 at Midway, 52 at O'Hare and at the lakefront. Humidity 74%, a light north wind at 3, the barometer 29.85 inches and steady. We're headed up to 67 today. I'm AccuWeather meteorologist Joe Lundberg.
2: Check of the roads in about 90 seconds. Two different crashes slowing things down on Lakeshore Drive. It's 9:16 when searching for a business home field advantage. Search the village of Bedford Park. Now sports. Here's Josh Liss.
4: All right, they won't have their secret weapon in Texas. Wrigley Field. The Cubs 8-3 win over the Reds, running their home winning streak to 91-year high. 15 in a row at Wrigley. And now they face 9 in a row on the road. Ben Brown's ready to open against the Rangers in Arlington, Texas, 7:05 tonight. You listen to all the Cubs games, 104-3 the score. They're in first place, 3.5 games above the Cardinals. Tonight kicks off a massive 9-game White Sox homestand featuring series against the Mariners, Royals, and then the Crosstown Cubs. All starts with a pitching duel between Sean Burke and Seattle's Emerson Hancock. Vegas still isn't buying into Sox hype, pegging them about a plus 119 underdog at home. Mariners about a minus 142 favorite. We know Oregon safety Dylan Thienemann will be on the field on day one of Bears rookie minicamp today and tomorrow at Hallis Hall, along with the rest of the 7-member draft class. Four of them officially signed, says the club. Third-round receiver Xavier Thomas, fourth-round corner Malik Muhammad, fifth-rounder linebacker Keyshawn Elliott, and sixth-round defensive tackle Jordan Vandenberg. All signed, plus 13 undrafted free agents, including Florida State receiver Squirrel White, a speed threat who transferred from Tennessee for his final season. Squirrel White, fastest ever 40 time across the top of a fence. See, they keep track of all the stats now. Maybe not that one. The new look Sky starts the season on a 4-game road trip at Expansion Portland tomorrow. Josh Liss, News Radio 105.9 WBBM.
2: 9:18 traffic and weather together on the 8th, sponsored by Plumbers 911. Here's Bo Durant.
5: Shred of good news on I-55 in Darien. We now have all lanes open on the inbound 55 trip at Lamont Road. All three lanes are back open after we've had lanes shut down since 2:30 this morning for the cleanup of an earlier semi-fire. Traffic is still heavy coming in on the Stevenson from 355 because of gapers, but it's 40 minutes from 355 to the lakefront, 22 in from the tri-state. The outbound left lane still closed at Lamont Road for the ongoing cleanup, and that's why you're looking at a jam up from Cass. 29 minutes out to the tri-state, 48 from the lakefront all the way out to 355 with that left lane still closed at Lamont Road. Issues on the lakefront. Let's start on the northbound side of DuSable Lakeshore Drive. As you make your way through the Kenwood neighborhood, a new issue just before Oakwood on the WBBM Mercedes-Benz of Hoffman Estates traffic tip line at 855-780 Road.
6: Looks like a red Buick SUV and a silver SUV blocking two right lanes.
5: And that crash blocking the two right lanes, that means just the one lane getting by on the northbound side of the drive. That's why you're heavy from 47th to before Oakwood, then further north, jammed up from Roosevelt Road up to Jackson, where we have report of a crash. Looks like that may be in the intersection on the drive at Jackson, because traffic is really messy both directions through the park. And then further north yet on the drive, jammed solid from Wilson to Foster, because the northbound side of the drive closed from Foster to Hollywood Avenue, all for the funeral of Chicago police officer John Bartholomew happening later on today. Traffic really messy all over the Edgewater neighborhood because of all those closures in place for the funeral. Tri-State Tollway heading northbound, slow approaching the ramp to westbound 88. Got a stall on the right lane there. On the southbound side of the tri-state, still some slowing from Roosevelt Road to before Ogden from an earlier crash being cleaned up. Eden's inbound and outbound all clear. The Kennedy N32 from O'Hare 22 in from the junction, 23 minutes from downtown out to the airport. Eisenhower inbound 43 from the Jane Addams 25 from Mannheim in. Outbound to slow Harlem to First Avenue. Dan Run inbound 18 minutes from 95th to downtown. On the outbound side, 17 from downtown to the split. 57 looking good. The Bishop Ford inbound's fine. The outbound side of the Ford slow from 130th to Dalton. Aside from the couple of tri-state issues, the rest of the tollways are all great. In Northwest Indiana, 8094 westbound slow from Burr to Kennedy Avenue. 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
2: We have some sunshine, but clouds lingering as we have a high of 67 degrees. Tomorrow will be in the mid-70s. Right now, 52 O'Hare, 53 Midway, 52 downtown. Wall Street, the Dow up 100 points. The NASDAQ is up 319, and the S&P up 55 points at 920. Our top story this hour, a nationwide outage of the learning platform Canvas caused issues at schools around the country, including here in Illinois. Canvas's parent company says the problem is fixed, but some local schools have had to adjust their schedules. We'll have much more on this story coming up at 9:31. It's 9:21.
7: If you have inflammatory bowel disease, malnutrition can become a concern over time. I'm Dr. Dejan Micic from Loyola Medicine with Healthy Eating. 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I'm Dr. Dejan Micic for News Radio 105.9 WBBM.
2: 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We'll find out what that's about. Also, two music giants coming together to make movies based on the lives of singers.
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2: 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Here's Matt Piper.
10: Cisco, let's look at the numbers. All looking good so far today. The Dow is up 90 points. The S&P 500 is up 57. The NASDAQ doing the best of all three, up 335. This all's after word that America's employers delivered 115,000 new jobs last month, despite an economic shock from the Iran war. Hiring was better than the 65,000 that economists had predicted. Electric bike and scooter rental startup Lime has filed for an initial public offering, showing growing revenue and an expanding user base. The Uber-backed company was founded in 2017 and offers short-term electric bike and scooter rentals in more than 230 cities, including Chicago. It had 3.8 million monthly active users in 2025. That was up 21% from a year earlier. Paramount, Skydance, and Warner Music will partner to make movies based on the lives of famous singers and bands. Warner Music's roster includes artists like Madonna, Frank Sinatra, Cher, and Fleetwood Mac. The deal spans a number of years. With business at 23 and 53, and in the noon business hour, live from the Bloomberg Newsroom, Matt Piper, News Radio 105.9 WBBM.
2: Traffic and weather together on the 8s just ahead. Two different crashes slowing things down on Lakeshore Drive.
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2: Foster, northbound DuSable Lakeshore Drive, closed from Foster to Hollywood. This is all for the funeral of Chicago police officer John Bartholomew, happening in the church at the intersection of Sheridan and Hollywood. Because of that funeral, we have closures in place on Sheridan, closed between Thorndale and Bryn Mawr. Hollywood and Bryn Mawr closed between Broadway and DuSable Lakeshore Drive as well. Your north-south best alternate is Clark Street. Broadway's a mess. Your best east-west alternate is Lawrence, because Foster's a parking lot. Eden's all clear in and outbound. The Kennedy in 32 from O'Hare, 22 in from the junction. The Kennedy outbound 23 out to O'Hare. The Eisenhower inbound 41 from the Jane Addams, 23 to get from Manheim to downtown, the outbound Ikeslow, Harlem to First Avenue. The Stevenson outbound still packed from Cass to Lamont Road, where crews still have the left lane blocked, cleaning up an early morning semi-fire. It's 26 minutes out to the tri-state, 46 all the way out to 355. The inbound Stevenson still heavy from 355 to Lamont Road with gapers, but all lanes are open on the inbound trip. 40 minutes from 355 to the lakefront, 22 in from the tri-state. Dan Ryan inbound 19 minutes from 95th to downtown, outbound to 17 to the split. 57 looking good for now, but the Bishop Ford inbound is slow from 111th up to 103rd. 15 minutes from 8094 to the Dan Ryan, outbound slow in the work zone from 130th to Dalton, 18 minutes from the Dan Ryan out to 8094. Next traffic at 938, News Radio 105.9 WBBM.
3: We have sunshine in Chicagoland. There are some stubborn clouds, but all of us should get some sun today as we head to a high near 70 degrees. We are at 52 right now at O'Hare. It is 52 downtown. All your top stories less than 60 seconds away.
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3: 9:30 on Friday morning. Thanks for being here. I'm Cisco Cotto. These are the top stories on News Radio WBBM. A nationwide hack on an online learning platform caused issues at several local high schools and universities. A man facing several felony charges after jumping out of a moving van while officers were inside his vehicle in Indiana. The U.S. is still waiting on a response from Iran on its latest peace proposal.
8: This is Mike Krauser. The Lake Geneva Cruise Line gears up for the mailboat season.
3: WBBM Business, the Dow up 104 points, the NASDAQ up 287, and the S&P is up 51 points. We have sunshine with some clouds in Chicagoland as we head to a high right about 67 degrees. We're at 52 at O'Hare, 53 Midway, 52 downtown at 931. Northwestern, University of Chicago, and the U of I system are among thousands of colleges trying to navigate after a hack yesterday to Canvas. That's an online learning management system. WBBM's Nancy Hardy joins us live on the newsline with the details.
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3: We'll get back to Nancy later on. Several universities in Chicagoland were impacted by that, still trying to get back up to speed. Members of the Chicago City Council are considering whether to publicly support a plan designed to prevent drug overdoses by setting up a place for people to use drugs safely. A proposal in Springfield would create what's called an overdose prevention site on the city's west side. Alderman Rosana Rodriguez Sanchez says it would be modeled on similar facilities in New York that have already been credited with saving thousands of lives.
10: It is a medical kind of space, but it is nested in wraparound services of all kinds. So the idea is humanizing the experience.

0: experience of people that are suffering from addiction.
1: Medical professionals would be standing by to give Narcan to people showing signs of overdose. An Indianapolis man's being held in Lake County Jail in Indiana after allegedly trying to get away from police while they were still inside his vehicle.
2: Lake County, Indiana Sheriff's Police say officers were trying to get 43-year-old Keith McCoy out of his 1998 Chevy van on I-65 when he stepped on the gas and took them for a ride, eventually bailing out and trying to run away. Sheriff's officers used a taser on him and made the arrest. Police say McCoy had made the evasive move after police spotted what looked like a bag of pills. McCoy is being held on $240,000 bond. He's charged with kidnapping, dealing cocaine, resisting police, and battery. Bernie Tafoya, News Radio, 105.9 WBBM.
1: Washington continues to wait for Tehran's response to a one-page memorandum authored by the U.S. intended to restart stalled peace talks. CBS's Nancy Cordes with the latest on a firefight in the Strait of Hormuz between the two countries.
3: President Trump says the ceasefire between the U.S. and Iran is still intact this morning, despite the live fire that the two countries traded yesterday in the Strait. The president called it a love tap.
4: They trifled with us today. We blew them away. They trifled. I call that a trifle.
3: The Iranians trifled with three U.S. Navy destroyers as they transited the Strait of Hormuz. U.S. officials say Apache helicopters armed with Hellfire missiles took out the swarm of Iranian fast attack boats in a firefight that lasted for hours.
1: Elsewhere in the Middle East, the UAE says three people have been wounded in a missile and drone attack launched by Iran. Hiring in the U.S. has remained strong enough to exceed expectations. CBS's business analyst Jill Schlesinger with a look at the report for last month.
5: Job creation was better than expected in April, the government said. The economy added 115,000 jobs during the month. That's about double the number that analysts were expecting. The unemployment rate remained at 4.3%, unchanged from the previous month, and average hourly earnings were up by 3.6% from a year ago. Workers are going to need every bit of those raises to contend with higher prices.
1: Data from outplacement firm Challenger, Jay and Gray and Christmas show U.S. employers have cut about half the number of jobs in the first 4 months of 2026 as they did a year ago. The U.S. military started releasing new files on UFOs. CBS's Cammie McCormick.
6: The Pentagon has been working on declassifying documents related to UFOs for years, and in 2022, Congress created an office to declassify material. The debut report came 2 years later, but while it revealed hundreds of new incidents, it found no evidence that the government had ever confirmed an alien sighting, though military members shared encounters with unexplained aircraft. The Pentagon says with this latest release, the public can draw their own conclusions.
1: The Pentagon says additional documents will be issued on a rolling basis. Lots of help behind the scenes today. Thank yous at the editor's desk, Brett Gogol, writer Joe Bartosh, assistant producer George Ayub, traffic producer Mike Allison, and managing editor Zach Weber. Traffic and weather together on the 8s next.
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1: 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In Burbank, the S&K on 79th, selling gas for $4.79. Traffic and weather together on the 8th next. First, what's up midday and on the noon business hour? Here's Rob Hart.
14: Well, good morning. Happy Friday. Coming up at 10:20 and again on the noon business hour, we'll go in-depth on the April jobs report, which came in better than expected. Then we'll talk about the business of minor league baseball. We'll go inside the Schaumburg Boomers. It's Entrepreneur Friday. We'll introduce you to a costume maker in Chicago who is seeing success in all sorts of stages. And it's follow-up Friday with the Better Government Association. That's coming up at 1:20. All that and more coming up midday right here on WBBM.
1: Thanks, Rob. 9:38. Traffic and weather together on the 8s. Here's Bo Duran.
15: Delays still on the Stevenson. I-55 both directions still seeing heavy traffic through Darien, but the worst of this is on the outbound side of I-55. Left lane still blocked at Lamont Road for the cleanup of an earlier semi-fire, and you're seeing heavy traffic starting back before Cass. It's a 28-minute trip out to the Tri-State 46 out to 355. Before you get to that point, you have the normal heavy traffic now in this new work zone between Kedzie and Pulaski, where the left lane is closed with a lane shift until next Thursday. And in the middle of all of that, report of a stalled semi partially blocking that exit ramp at Pulaski. So kind of a mess getting out of the city on the outbound side of the Stevenson, 19 minutes from DuSable Lakeshore Drive out to the Cicero exit. The inbound Stevenson, 39 from 355, 25 in from the Tri-State. Eden's all clear in and out. The Kennedy inbound, 31 from O'Hare, 21 minutes in from the junction, both in the local and the express. Your outbound side of the Kennedy, 19 minutes out to O'Hare. On the Eisenhower inbound, 40 from the Jane Addams, 22 from Mannheim and the outbound Ike, just slow from Harlem to First Avenue. The Dan Ryan inbound's looking at a 19-minute pace, 95th to downtown. That's in the local lanes. The express lane's a little bit slower. Staying in the local lane saves you a minute or two. The outbound Dan Ryan just slow in the local lanes from 51st to the Chicago Skyway. 17 minutes out to the split, but the express lanes are all clear through there. They save you that five-minute delay. 57's all good. The Bishop Ford inbound slow from 103rd to the Dan Ryan. Outbound slow from 130th to Dalton in the work zone. 18 minutes from the Dan Ryan out to 80-94. DuSable Lakeshore Drive heading northbound. Still seeing some pretty heavy traffic in Kenwood. Packed from 47th to before Oakwood. That's because we have a crash in the two right lanes, just that left lane getting by there. And then on the north side, you're closed on the northbound side of the drive from Foster to Hollywood Avenue. That's all because of the funeral for Chicago Police Officer John Bartholomew. Traffic on the northbound side of the drive in the Uptown neighborhood is packed from Wilson. Exit early and avoid most of that delay. If you exit at Montrose, you're in pretty decent shape. The Tri-State Tollway northbound, no delays. Southbound slow from Roosevelt Road to before Ogden. The Jane Addams and Reagan Tollways are fine. 355 northbound slow from Army Trail Road onto 290. Route 53 northbound okay. Southbound slow from Kirchhoff to Algonquin Road. 80 no eastbound delays, but westbound 80 slow spots from Briggs to Center Street. 8094 westbound slowing today from Broadway to Kennedy Avenue. Eastbound slow from Grant to Broadway. Next traffic at 948. 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
14: WBBM AccuWeather, a nice day with sunshine and some clouds and a high getting up to 67. Tonight will be partly cloudy with a low near 50. A mix of sun and clouds tomorrow, a breezy warm afternoon with a chance for a shower, the high 73. Mother's Day looks cooler but dry with some sunshine and a high of 63. 51 degrees at this hour in Crystal Lake, 52 at O'Hare, and at the lakefront, 53 at Midway. We're headed up to 67. I'm AccuWeather meteorologist Joe Lundberg.
1: On the markets, the Dow up 143 points, NASDAQ up 296, and the S&P up 55 points at 941. The Lake Geneva Cruise Line providing the opportunity for people to enjoy the work of its mailboat jumpers at close range.
16: The tradition has been part of summers on Lake Geneva for more than a century. The jumpers need athletic ability and public speaking skills. They work on the 75-foot U.S. mailboat Walworth, delivering mail to private docks, more than 70 around the lake, and entertaining passengers with lake lore. They jump off the moving boat, put mail in mailboxes, some close, some not, and jump back onto the boat. It never stops. That jumper made it back on board. They don't always. Tryouts for this season's jumpers take place on June 11th. The tours start on the 15th. 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
1: 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Bears rookies have a whole lot of work ahead of them starting today.
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29: If you spent your entire life trying to hide your ears, well, good news, all of a sudden big ears are trendy. People are now actually going to plastic surgeons to make their ears stick out more. They're calling them elf ears. They're considered cute in K-pop culture. The Denali National Park in Alaska live streaming a litter of huskies as they're raised to become canine rangers. The five puppies are all named after national parks: Mesa, Sequoia, Rainier, Mammoth, and Teton. The dogs are bred and raised for specific traits that allow them to navigate cold climates and work as a team. A security camera outside of a Tennessee bakery captured video of an attempted break-in by a hungry bear. Olga's Yodel Cinnamon Rolls posted a video showing the unwanted intruder approach the front doors. The bear tried to pry the door open with its claws before eventually giving up.
1: We have traffic and weather together on the 8th just ahead. Several slowdowns on Lakeshore Drive. 946 Sports, sponsored by Jewel Osco. Here's Josh List.
0: Hi there. Four of the seven Bears draft picks have put pen to paper. Third round receiver Xavion Thomas, fourth round cornerback Malik Muhammad, fifth round linebacker Keyshawn Elliott, sixth round defensive tackle Jordan Vandenberg, all inking their four-year deals before the start of today's rookie minicamp at Hallis Hall. Contracts are not required to participate the next couple of days. First-rounder Dylan Thieneman will be on hand, showing his ball-hawking skills and elite speed at safety. Thieneman, he was the 25th overall pick out of Oregon, projects as a day-one Bears starter. Down in Nolan Ryan country, the Cubs take on the Rangers and their latest triple-digit flamethrower, Kumar Rocker. Ben Brown starts for the Cubs, who tear into Texas on a nine-game winning streak, 7:05 tonight. First pitch, you listen to the Cubs on 104.3 The Score. Exercising the ghosts of 24. The White Sox may have dropped three of their last four right when they had a chance to reach 500. But let's put this 17-20 standing into a reality check. After 27 games in the last 2 years, this team was at a dismal 7-20 and 5-22 in 2024. When they lost a record 121 games, the Sox didn't secure their 17th win until June 8th. Today's May 8th. 17-20. They'll host the Mariners start of a nine-game homestand this evening. Sean Burke against Emerson Hancock. The Sky have a day to go. Traveling to Portland, they'll face the Fire tomorrow. Expansion Portland in the regular season opener. Josh Liss, News Radio 105.9 WBBM.
1: 9:48, traffic and weather together on the 8s. Here's Bo Durant.
15: We still have problems on the north side in the Edgewater neighborhood. Closures in place for the funeral of Chicago police officer John Bartholomew that gets started here in about 12 minutes or so. Sheridan shut down between Thorndale and Bryn Mawr. Broadway or Clark, your best north-south alternates, but Broadway is really jam-packed, so expect big delays through the Edgewater and Andersonville neighborhoods. Hollywood and Bryn Mawr both closed between Broadway and DuSable Lakeshore Drive as well. Foster or Lawrence are your best bets, but really Lawrence is where you want to be because Foster is a slow crawl both directions between Ravenswood and the drive. Traffic is barely moving on Foster today. Plan accordingly. We also have the northbound side of DuSable Lakeshore Drive shut down from Foster to Hollywood for all of this. Traffic is jammed from Wilson because of that closure. Bailing out early is the pro move. On the south side, through the Kenwood neighborhood, we had delays from 47 to before Oakwood, but that crash that was in the two right lanes is now clear, and the delays on the south side are starting to ease up on the lakefront. The Edens, no in or outbound delays. The Kennedy inbound is 31 minutes from O'Hare, 21 in from the junction today in the local and the express lanes at that same pace. The outbound Kennedy just 19 minutes from downtown to O'Hare. Eisenhower heading inbound, it's 39 from the Jane Addams, 21 from Mannheim Inn. The outbound Ike, though central to Des Plaines today. On the Stevenson outbound, traffic remains heavy past Route 83 to Lamont Road. Crews still have the left lane blocked as they work to clear an early morning semi-fire. It's 21 minutes from DuSable Lakeshore Drive out to Cicero Avenue. Half hour to the Tri-State, 46 minutes all the way out to 355. The inbound Stevenson still a little slow from 355 to Lamont Road with gapers. 37 minutes from 355 to the lakefront. 26 in from the Tri-State, the northbound 55 delay in Bolingbrook starts at the truck scales. Heavy spots off and on to 355. Dan Ryan inbound 19 minutes from 95th to downtown, 17 out, 57, no delays. The Bishop Ford inbound just a 15-minute trip, 8094 to the Ryan. Outbound slow from 130th to Dalton. On the Illinois Tollway System, Friday light across the board right now. Route 53 northbound slowing from Algonquin Road to Kirchhoff. Southbound slow in the same spot in Rolling Meadows. 80 eastbound, no delays. Westbound 80 slow spots, Briggs to the Des Plaines River Bridge. 8094 westbound slow in Gary from Broadway over to Kennedy Avenue in Hammond. Eastbound slowing from Burr to Broadway today. I-65 in the Indiana Toll Road looking great, though. Next traffic at 9:58. 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
1: We have some sunshine in Chicagoland, some clouds remaining as well, as we have a high today, right about 67 degrees. We're at 52 at O'Hare, 53 Midway, 52 downtown. On the markets, the Dow is now up 114 points, the NASDAQ up 327, and the S&P is up 56 points at 950.
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1: A registered sex offender in the western suburbs faces new charges.
2: Following a three-year investigation, Aurora police say 38-year-old Robert Terry May has been charged with 10 counts of possession of child sexual abuse material. He was arrested on April 29th. May, who has a prior conviction in Kentucky related to child pornography offenses in 2014, is due back in court on May 28th. Roger Plummer, News Radio, 105.9. 105.9 WBBM.
1: The U.S. is lifting its hold on immigration requests for doctors.
3: The Trump administration is again reviewing green card and visa applications for doctors from three dozen countries it considers high risk. That means physicians whose cases have been paused for months could soon get them renewed. But scientific researchers and other professionals from countries including Iran, Venezuela, and Afghanistan say their immigration applications still won't be reviewed. The Trump administration put a pause on applications from those countries, citing a need to improve security screening. Some immigrants have filed lawsuits trying to get immigration officials to decide their cases. I'm Mike Hempen.
1: It's Sir David Attenborough's 100th birthday. He's still fighting to save the planet.
4: Just listening to Sir David Attenborough describe a standoff between wolves and bison gives you goosebumps.
5: They circle the herd, try to unsettle it and split it up. But the bison are armed and dangerous.
4: Sir Attenborough has been raising the alarm about human-caused climate change for years, telling CBS's 60 Minutes.
5: A crime has been committed. And it so happens that I'm of such an age that I was able to see it beginning.
4: Allison Keyes, CBS News.
1: Get a check of the markets from Bloomberg coming up next. A nice start to trading as we're seeing quite a bit of green. We'll find out what that's all about. Also, a fast food chain celebrating help from AI.
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1: 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Bloomberg, here's Matt Piper.
0: Cisco, let's go down to Wall Street. The Dow right now is up 114 points. The S&P 500 is up by 59. The NASDAQ doing the best of all, up 330 right now. That's after a strong April jobs report came out where the government says 115,000 jobs were added, the unemployment rate holding steady at 4.3%. Porsche is closing three of its non-car-making units, with its CEO cutting headcount for the first time to counteract slumping sales in China and the cost of reversing its EV strategy. The decision affects more than 500 of its employees. Porsche agreed last month to sell its stake in the venture that owns the Bugatti supercar brand, and management has signaled that further divestments are possible. Chipotle is celebrating after Cinco de Mayo this week. Those who ordered an entree via the app or website got free chips and queso blanco or guac. According to the company, that delivered Chipotle's strongest Cinco de Mayo performance to date. And it says AI actually helped, because when people searched for deals asking things like ChatGPT, it took them to the chain. With business at 23 and 53 and in the noon business hour, live from the Bloomberg newsroom, Matt Piper, News Radio 105.9 WBBM.
1: Traffic and weather together on the 8th just ahead. Slowdowns in several spots on Lakeshore Drive.
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1: 9:58, traffic and weather together on the 8s. Here's Bo Duran.
15: Still have issues in a few spots, including a new one on the outbound side of the Edens. Heard from our tipster Chris on the WBBM Mercedes-Benz of Hoffman Estates traffic tip line at 855-780 Road about moving road work starting up on the outbound Edens. That's why you're slow passing Foster. Looks like the moving work is in the left lane. It's 17 minutes from Montrose out to Lake Cook Road, but the inbound side of the Edens checking in at posted speeds today. The Kennedy inbound 31 minutes from O'Hare. It's a 21-minute trip in from the junction. That's in both the local and the express lanes. The outbound Kennedy just slow on the west end from Foster to Sayre, 19 minutes out to O'Hare. On the Eisenhower heading inbound, we are seeing some heavy traffic today from Mannheim to First Avenue, then again from Laramie to Damon. It's a 39-minute trip from the Jane Addams, 21 from Mannheim in. The outbound Ike slow central to Des Plaines. The Stevenson inbound still a 37-minute drive from 355 to DuSable Lakeshore Drive, 26 in from the Tri-State. Outbound Stevenson remains heavy from Cass to Lamont Road. The cleanup of an earlier semi-fire still has the left lane blocked there, and you're looking at an 18-minute trip from DuSable Lakeshore Drive out to Cicero, 27 all the way out to the Tri-State, 43 all the way out to 355. The northbound 55 delay in Will County, stubborn from Route 53 to the Veterans Tollway. You're still seeing delays. The Dan Ryan inbound 20 minutes, 95th to downtown on both the local and the express. New issue on the outbound side of the Dan Ryan at 63rd Street. A stalled black vehicle. It's in the right local lane. That's where you're heavy from Garfield to 63rd. 16 minutes from downtown to the split. Get to the express lanes. You'll avoid the stall and the delay. They'll save you 4 minutes. 57's all clear. The Bishop Ford inbound is delay-free. Outbound Ford slow from 130th to 159th Street. DuSable Lakeshore Drive northbound shut down Foster to Hollywood because of the funeral for Chicago Police Officer John Bartholomew. Northbound on the drive, you're jammed from Wilson. Exit early and avoid the lakefront on the north side. Next traffic at 10:08, News Radio 105.9 WBBM.
1: We have sunshine in Chicagoland as we head to a high today, right about 67 degrees. Should be pretty comfortable this afternoon. We're at 52 right now at O'Hare, 52 downtown.
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13: This is Mike Krauser, a teenager accused of taking a police officer's gun that had been left in a bathroom stall at a school in Arlington Heights, is denied pretrial release.
1: Mixed economic data this morning, a better-than-expected jobs report, but low consumer sentiment. More ahead from CBS News, WBBM Business. Dow up 65, the NASDAQ up 339, and the S&P up 56 points. High today near 70. It's 10 o'clock.
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14: I'm Cammie McCormick. The latest government report on jobs is a mixed picture. The unemployment rate is holding steady. CBS's Kelly O'Grady has had a look through the numbers.
16: We are seeing growth in retail, transportation, and warehousing, as well as leisure and hospitality. The areas that did see a drop were manufacturing, government, and information and financial activities.
14: The University of Michigan says consumer sentiment is at its lowest level ever recorded. The White House is waiting for a response from Iran on the latest proposal to win the war. CBS's Nancy Cortez reports it isn't clear how long that wait will be.
16: Iran has held out this far, and clearly the pressure is mounting on President Trump as well. Gas prices are now up to $4.56 a gallon in the United States. He's got the airline industry warning that they may need a bailout, and that ticket prices are sure to rise if there isn't some solution to the situation in the Strait soon. And so there's lots of pressure on both sides, but reporting says that what the White House is asking the Iranians to sign off to is a very serious set of limitations to its nuclear program. That's something that Iran has not been willing to sign before. We'll just have to see if they're more open to it this time around.
14: Virginia's Supreme Court has struck down a voter-approved congressional redistricting plan. That's a major blow to Democrats. Health officials around the world are monitoring a deadly hantavirus outbreak linked to a cruise ship. Medical contributor Dr. Celine Gounder.
17: CDC has been coordinating with state and local health departments. They are monitoring for symptoms, so things like fever, muscle aches, developing respiratory symptoms, trouble breathing would be a warning sign. The incubation period is out to 8 weeks.
14: Spanish authorities said today a woman has been tested for suspected hantavirus after traveling on the same flight as a Dutch woman who was on the cruise ship and later died. Some good news in the aftermath of the severe weather this week in the South. A storm chaser rescued a kitten from the tornado debris in Mississippi. Correspondent Michael Wallace has that.
18: This week's twisters damaged 500 homes and injured at least 17 people. Storm chaser Ashton Lendley was helping the search and recovery effort at a destroyed trailer park in Bogachita when he heard a faint meow. After searching a pile of debris for several minutes,
19: I found it.
18: He pulled the soaked kitten out from under some beams and fiberglass insulation.
19: Look at you cleaned up.
18: People are already lining up to adopt the kitten, but not Lemley. He's allergic to cats. Michael Wallace, CBS News.
14: On Wall Street at this hour, stocks are higher. The Dow Jones Industrials up 68 points. The Nasdaq higher by 340. 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
7: Hey, it's 10:03, Friday morning, May 8th. Good morning. Thanks for joining us. I'm Rob Hart. 56 degrees right now in Chicago, under mostly sunny skies. Going up to a sunny 67 today. A rather warm weekend ahead. The details in the five-day forecast coming up at 10:15. Our top local story on News Radio WBBM. Hundreds of Chicago police officers are joining family members and friends of slain officer John Bartholomew for his funeral at a church on the city's north side. WBBM political editor Jeff Buckles here at the anchor desk to begin our coverage.
26: Good morning, Rob. Mayor Brandon Johnson is joining mourners at St. Andrew's Greek Orthodox Church at the corner of Sheridan and DuSable Lakeshore Drive in Edgewater. It's where Officer Bartholomew's grandfather was a priest years ago, and church leaders say it's where the young Chicagoan learned the meaning of service. Hundreds of people attended the officer's visitation last night, including Police Superintendent Larry Snelling. He talked about the experience with CBS News Chicago.
27: Inside the church, you can feel the grief in the air. As I walked up and viewed the casket, it kind of takes your breath away.
26: Rob, the service is set to begin this hour. The service, in fact, has now just started, and streets around the church will be closed for the service and the procession to follow. WBBM's Mike Allison's in the traffic center. He'll have the latest on detours coming up at 10:08.
7: WBBM political editor Jeff Buckles live at the anchor desk. It's 10:04. A heads up if you're driving anywhere near Hollywood and Sheridan this morning to clear the way for the motorcade and funeral procession for Officer Bartholomew. The city is been towing cars along the route.
29: The Wilson Beach parking lot here is busy with city tow trucks bringing in more cars and drivers, like this man who says he woke up to find his car missing from Kenmore near St. Andrew's Church, the site of the funeral.
30: Frustrated because where is my car? Yeah, I was confused. That's why I got an Uber and then come to take my car.
29: The good news for him and all the other dozens of drivers who were towed starting at 4 a.m. from Sheridan, Bryn Mawr, Lawrence, and any other streets along the route is that they don't have any parking tickets on them. At the lakefront, Nancy Hardy, News Radio 105.9 WBBM.
7: A cybersecurity incident is being blamed for a national outage of Canvas, the online learning platform used by students and teachers for assignments, grading, and more. The outage has been reported at Northwestern, the University of Chicago, the University of Illinois, and other schools. Cybersecurity expert Joseph Steinberg spoke with CBS Chicago.
31: You need some sort of mechanism to deal with outages. They're going to happen. It's just a question of when. And if you're prepared, the outages are usually no big deal. And if you're not prepared, they're usually very big deal.
7: Schools say they're awaiting word from Canvas's parent company about when the service might be available again. The outage comes at a sensitive time as students are preparing for final exams and end-of-the-year projects. A teenager is being held pending trial after he was accused of taking a police officer's gun that had been inadvertently left in a bathroom stall at an alternative high school in Arlington Heights this week.
13: Juan Pablo Sanchez Jaramillo is charged with possession of a stolen firearm and unlawful possession of a weapon in school. A prosecutor said he was seen on surveillance video going into the bathroom at Forest View Educational Center, where the officer had left the loaded weapon and leaving with a bulge in his back pocket. A juvenile who's also charged first spotted it, according to the prosecutor, and allegedly told Sanchez Jaramillo it was there, and he's alleged to have retrieved it about 25 minutes after it was left. The prosecutor said the officer left the bathroom in a hurry after getting what's described as an urgent call. Sanchez Jaramillo is alleged to have given the gun to the juvenile in exchange for a bicycle. His lawyer denied that. Police said a tactical flashlight that had been attached to the weapon was discovered during a search of the juvenile's home, but the gun itself has not been recovered. Mike Krauser, News Radio 105.9 WBBM.
7: A man from Chicago was struck and killed by a car while in Los Angeles for last month's Cubs versus Dodgers series.
0: On April 27th, Los Angeles police say 65-year-old Jose Malecio was fatally struck by a hit-and-run driver near the intersection of 75th Street and Figueroa Street. Now authorities say a $50,000 reward is being offered for information that leads to the driver's arrest and conviction. Jose Malecio's family has set up a GoFundMe account to pay for bringing him back to Chicago and for funeral expenses. Roger Plummer, News Radio, 105.9 WBBM.
7: 10:08, traffic and weather together on the 8s. Good morning, Mike Allison.
2: Good morning, Rob. We will start off in the Edgewater area. We have quite a few closures in place for the funeral of Chicago police officer John Bartholomew. These include Sheridan, which is closed between Thorndale and Bryn Mawr. You can use Broadway or Clark to get around that one. Hollywood and Bryn Mawr both closed. That's between Broadway and DuSable Lakeshore Drive. Foster or Lawrence are your alternate there. And then, of course, DuSable Lakeshore Drive still closed either way between Foster and Hollywood. On your expressways, we have some moving roadwork slowing you down on the Edens this morning. This is going outbound between Foster and Peterson, where your left lane is blocked. 18 minutes to get out to Lake Cook, but just 15 to make it back in. On the Kennedy coming inbound, we've got a delay between Canfield and Nagel, then again Belmont to Randolph. 31 in from O'Hare, but just 19 on your outbound side. I-190 going westbound, a little bit tight between the Kennedy and River Road, but eastbound is doing just fine. On the Eisenhower, we're looking at 39 minutes in from the Jane Addams and 37 on your outbound side. The Stevenson still having some trouble on the outbound side where you were heavy from Cass to Lamont Road. Crews still on the scene trying to clean up a much earlier semi-fire. Your left lane remains blocked. 43 minutes to hit the Veterans, 38 on your way back in. Looking at 55 on your northbound side through Will County, pretty backed up because of this fire as well from Route 53 to 355, but southbound is fine. The Dan Ryan, your outbound side dealing with a stall at 63rd, 16 minutes to get out to the split, and 20 minutes to make it downtown. From the Metro Traffic Center, your next report's 10:18 on News Radio 105.9 WBBM.
7: AccuWeather forecast for the rest of today. Times of sun and clouds, a high of 67. Tonight, partly cloudy, a low near 50. Tomorrow, periods of sunshine and clouds, becoming breezy and warm with a stray afternoon shower, a high of 73. A shower cannot be ruled out at night. Right now, we have 56 at O'Hare, 53 at the lakefront, 61 in Naperville, 57 in Morris. Markets are higher. The Dow is up 21 points. NASDAQ up 335, or about 1.3%. The S&P 500 up 53. It's 1010.
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7: It's 10:11. A famous TV car that's been parked for years at the Volo Auto Museum has received a speeding ticket.
1: The Volo Auto Museum Facebook page says it received a legitimate $50 speeding ticket from New York City this week for one of its famous cars, Kit, the Knight Industries 2000 from the TV show Knight Rider, a car that had radar and sonar capabilities, DNA analysis equipment, and a laser weapon system, among other features.
6: When you're telling me that this car can just take off, go for gas or a car wash just like that, huh?
1: Mm-hmm. The Auto Museum says the NYC speed cam captured the novelty license plate, which it tied to the Volo Museum. The museum asks jokingly if anyone has actor David Hasselhoff's phone number, saying he owes the museum $50. The museum's website says only five Kit cars survived the TV show, although the one in the museum is not one of them. It's a recreation, a promotional car. Bernie Tafoya, News Radio, 105.9 WBBM.
7: A beloved Chicago orchestra is hitting pause and laying off staff.
8: The Chicago Sinfonietta is suspending concerts and educational programming after its current season wraps next month and laying off employees. The organization's board and CEO, Sidney Jackson, says the pause is meant to stabilize finances and retool its operating model ahead of the orchestra's 40th anniversary in 2027. Like many arts organizations, the Sinfonietta says audience numbers and donations never fully recovered from COVID. The Sinfonietta was founded by the late maestro Paul Freeman and has spent nearly four decades advancing equity in classical music and expanding access across the Chicago communities. Glenn Marshall, News Radio 105.9 WBBM.
7: A year ago today, we saw white smoke. Holy Name Cathedral will host a special mass today to mark the first anniversary of Pope Leo's election to the papacy. The mass will be held at noon, 735 North State. It's open to the public. It'll also be live streamed on the church's YouTube channel. It's 10:13. We'll check the weekend forecast from AccuWeather next.
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7: 10:15, the 5-day forecast from AccuWeather, sponsored by Four Seasons Heating, Air Conditioning, Plumbing, Sewer, and Electric. And here's meteorologist Joe Lundberg.
14: WBBM AccuWeather for the rest of today, rather pleasant with a mix of sun and clouds and a high of 67. Partly cloudy tonight, low 50. Times of sun and clouds tomorrow, breezy and a little warmer. There may be a shower in the afternoon, the high 73. Sunday, Mother's Day, partly sunny, a bit cooler, high 63. It'll be cool on Monday with sunshine and some clouds and a high just 60, cooler at the lakefront. Tuesday will be cloudy, breezy, and cool with some showers moving through the area, the high 62. I'm AccuWeather meteorologist Joe Lundberg.
7: 56 right now at O'Hare and Midway, 53 at the lakefront, and in Plainfield, mostly sunny, 60. 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Search Cars for Kids, that's Cars with a K. It's time for sports. Josh Liss is here. And here's a noon business hour analogy for you.
16: You're the host.
7: The Cubs are the NVIDIA of baseball.
16: Yeah, business is booming. That's a 1,000-plus rate return stock or whatever you're alluding to there. That's how it's been for the first place Cubs. New day, new hero, and another W, 8-3 over the Reds. They've won 9 in a row, 19 of 22 overall, but they won't be at home. They're in Texas tonight to start a 9-game trip. Ben Brown on the mound against Kumar Rocker. You listen to the Cubs on 104.3 The Score. Back at Ray Field, the White Sox start Sean Burke against the Mariners tonight, 6:40 first pitch. Here's how the ping pong balls really work at the NBA draft lottery. It goes down Sunday at 2 here in town, and it takes place in a two-room setup at McCormick Place. The drawing room, off-camera, is where they got the physical lottery machine, highly secured, no windows, a single rep from each lottery team, some media members, officials from the official accounting firm of Ernst & Young. They're all locked in a room, no cell phones or electronics. The balls are drawn backstage to establish the official draft order. Then Ernst & Young seals the results in envelopes, brings them to the live TV set built inside McCormick Place, and there's Deputy Commissioner Mark Tatum opening the envelopes for the cameras and the public. And come Sunday afternoon, the Bulls will have the 9th best odds at landing the number one pick in the NBA draft. At 6'4", 250 pounds, he lives up to his name, Hayden Large. Among the 13 undrafted free agents officially signed with the Bears for rookie minicamp today and tomorrow, Iowa tight end Hayden Large. Josh Liss, News Radio 105.9 WBBM.
7: 10:18, traffic and weather together on the 8th, sponsored by Mercedes-Benz of Hoffman Estates. And here's Mike Allison.
2: Well, we have some heavy traffic in northwest Indiana this morning. On the westbound side of 8094, you are jammed from I-65 to just before you hit Burr, where it looks like we have a crash taking out a lane. If you're headed eastbound, also seeing some pretty heavy traffic, kind of in spots, though, from Torrance over to Burr, and that's due to some moving road work. Back over on the Illinois side of things, the big story this morning continues to be in Edgewater, where we have many closures in place. This is all for the funeral of Chicago police officer John Bartholomew. These include Sheridan being closed between Thorndale and Bryn Mawr, Hollywood and Bryn Mawr both shut down. That's between Broadway and DuSable Lakeshore Drive. And then, of course, DuSable Lakeshore Drive itself closed, and that's between Foster and Hollywood. On your expressways here, the Edens going outbound building a bit between Toohey and Dempster with some moving road work. 18 minutes to hit Lake Cook, but just 15 to make it back in. On the Kennedy, not too bad. 31 in from O'Hare, 21 on your way in from the junction. Outbound, just a very slight delay between Foster and Sayre. Looking at the Eisenhower, your inbound side slow from Mannheim to 1st, and again from Laramie over to Damon. It's 20 minutes in for Mannheim, but just 16 to get back out. The Stevenson, your inbound side seeing a bit of a gapers delay here from 355 to Lamont Road. That's because on your outbound side, we still have the left lane blocked at Lamont with crews on the scene cleaning up an earlier semi-fire. 43 minutes to get to the veterans and 38 on your way back in. 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Your next traffic report is going to be at 1028 on News Radio 105.9 WBBM.
7: AccuWeather forecast for the rest of today. Time times of sun and clouds, a high of 67. Tonight, partly cloudy and a low near 50. Tomorrow, periods of sunshine and clouds, breezy and warm, with a stray afternoon shower and a high of 73. 56 right now at O'Hare and Midway, 53 at the lakefront, 57 in Wheaton under partly sunny skies. Markets are higher. The Dow's up 2. The NASDAQ is up 313. The S&P 500 up 49. It's 10:20. And our top story this hour, we just got an update from law enforcement in South Elgin after they dug up part of a backyard as part of the search for a teen who disappeared in 2016. Well, much more coming up from WBM's Mike Krauser at 10:31. Job creation was better than expected last month as the labor market continues to defy expectations for a more aggressive slowdown this year. We welcome in Gus Fauché, Chief Economist, PNC Financial Services in Pittsburgh. Gus, thank you for joining us today. 115,000 new jobs in the month of April. That was almost twice what analysts were expecting. Was this concentrated in some sectors, or were the gains across the board?
17: We did see a lot of job growth in healthcare once again, but we also saw job growth in retail trade, in leisure hospitality services, so restaurants, hotels, entertainment, those types of things, that suggests that consumer spending is still holding up even with higher gas prices.
7: And then what were some of the revisions to previous months?
17: So we saw on net a small downward revision. And when we look at the last 3 months, we've had average monthly job growth of about 48,000. That's a solid number. The unemployment rate was steady at 4.3%. The job market isn't as strong as it was a couple of years ago, but it's still holding up and we're still creating jobs.
7: And what does this mean for job seekers? This is still considered by many to be a slow-to-hire, slow-to-fire environment. Could that analysis go by the boards soon?
17: No, I think we're still seeing very little hiring from businesses. They're controlling their headcount through attrition. On the other hand, they're not laying workers off because it is still a fairly tight labor market out there. But if you're graduating from school, if you're re-entering the workforce, it is a difficult time to try to be finding a job.
7: How does this change the Fed math? Because the Fed did cut interest rates several times last year to shore up what appeared to be a deteriorating labor market. But if the labor market is strong, does the fight click over to inflation, which appears to be heating up once again?
17: That's right. I think what this means is that in the near term, as the Fed is going to keep rates where they are, they are concerned that inflation is too high. It's moving higher with higher energy prices. And at this point, they don't feel they need to cut rates to support the job market. So as long as we see the unemployment rate around 4.25%, as long as we're still adding jobs, the Fed can feel comfortable keeping the Fed funds rate where it is for now.
7: Gus Fauché, Chief Economist, PNC Financial Services in Pittsburgh. Thank you for joining us this morning. We'll pick up this conversation with Gus to kick off the noon business hour at around 12:05. It's 10:23 business news from Bloomberg, sponsored by Wintrust. And here is Erica Herskowitz.
18: Rob, signs of labor market strength driving stocks toward record highs today. The Dow is up 16 points, NASDAQ up 337, S&P is up 54, and the Wintrust WBBM Chicago Index from Bloomberg is ahead nearly 0.5%. U.S. job growth continues to strengthen in April as the unemployment rate remains flat, offering another sign that the labor market might be stabilizing. Labor Department data released this morning shows payrolls rose by 115,000 last month, and the unemployment rate stayed at 4.3%. That's according to Labor Department data. Economists surveyed by Bloomberg had estimated a median gain of 65,000 jobs following March's blockbuster increase. And Microsoft is offering a buyout for nearly 9,000 employees. It's the first time ever the company's offering a voluntary retirement program as it looks to spend more on artificial intelligence. Eligible employees would get a cash payment, continued health care coverage, and vested stock awards, and they have until June 8th to make a decision. With business at 23 and 53, live from the Bloomberg newsroom, Erica Herskowitz, News Radio 105.9 WBBM.
7: We have a crash on 8094. The details in traffic and weather together coming up next. It's 10:25.
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0: I'm Mark Sullinger, producer and one of the hosts of The Moth Podcast. 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
1: Road. Looking elsewhere, over on the Edens on your outbound side, some moving road work slowing you down here as well between Toohey and Dempster. 18 minutes out, 15 to make it back in. The Kennedy picking up a bit now. We're at 31 minutes in from O'Hare. Outbound, we're looking at 17 to Montrose and 27 to get out to the airport. Your next traffic report's 1038 on News Radio 105.9 WBBM.
2: AccuWeather forecast for the rest of today. Times of sun and clouds, a high of 67, going down to 50 tonight, 56 at O'Hare and Midway, 53 at the lakefront, 45. Headlines coming up in 45 seconds. It's 1029.
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2: It's 10:30. Good morning. I'm Rob Hart. These are the top stories on News Radio WBBM. Results are in from a dig tied to a decades-old missing persons case in suburban Chicago.
7: This is Nancy Hardy. After hackers attack, some schools return to learning while U of I postpones finals.
8: This is Bernie Tafoya. A suspect takes police for a ride in Northwest Indiana.
2: The truth is in there, maybe. Government files on UFOs are being released to the public. WBBM Business, the markets are mixed. The Dow is down 3 points. The NASDAQ is up 321 points. And the S&P 500 is up 51. 56 degrees right now in Chicago under mostly sunny skies. It's 10:31, topping our news at the half hour. The Kane County State's Attorney's Office says no human remains were found during an operation yesterday at a South Elgin house tied to the 2016 disappearance of 17-year-old Kiana Galvin. The update from WBM's Mike Krauser.
9: The home on the 800 block of Revere Road had been the focus of the initial investigation into the teen's disappearance. A neighbor claimed to have seen her go in and not come out. Her blood was found on a garbage can. The state's attorney's office said ground-penetrating radar detected anomalies beneath the surface that warranted further examination. After a day of digging, it was reported that nothing of value to the investigation was found. The state's attorney, Jamie Mosser, said in a statement, while the search did not uncover the answers they had hoped for, their commitment to finding the truth remains unwavering. Mike Krauser, News Radio, 105.9 WBBM.
2: Northwestern University, the U of I system, and the University of Chicago are among thousands of colleges trying to navigate a hack to the online learning management system known as Canvas.
7: Instructure, the company that owns Canvas, posted an update saying it was available for most users. At New Trier High School, access to assignments, grades, and tests came back at 10 p.m. In between, teachers used backup systems to share materials with students. The University of Illinois in Urbana-Champaign is sticking with a decision by administrators to postpone final exams that were supposed to start today. A university spokesman says they don't want students to try to access Canvas and will communicate plans for next week before noon on Sunday. Hackers threatened to leak student data unless they were paid a ransom. Nancy Hardy, News Radio 105.9 WBBM.
2: The government is making its files on UFOs available to the public. CBS's Cammy McCormick.
10: The Pentagon released the files, but the effort is also being led by the White House and Director of National Intelligence, among others. The Pentagon said in a post on X that President Trump is focused on providing maximum transparency, but Americans can ultimately make up their own minds.
2: Additional documents will

0: be released on a rolling basis. President Trump says the ceasefire with Iran continues to hold even after the country's attempted strikes on American assets. Reporter Dale Gavlak has the story from Amman, Jordan.
1: On Thursday night, the U.S. military reported intercepting Iranian attacks on three Navy ships in the Strait of Hormuz. The U.S. Central Command said it had eliminated inbound threats and struck Iranian missile centers that attacked U.S. forces. Although it does not seek escalation, the U.S. said it remains positioned and ready to protect American forces. Earlier Thursday, the UAE quietly moved oil shipments through the Strait of Hormuz with tracking systems turned off to avoid Iranian attacks.
0: But the UAE later responded to more drone and missile fire from Iran in attacks that left three people dead. Secretary of State Marco Rubio remains in Rome and met with Italian officials today, including Prime Minister Giorgia Meloni. Rubio spoke to the press about the current state of negotiations between the U.S. and Iran, as Iran considers a one-page memo to end the war.
2: We're expecting a response from them. We'll see what the response entails. The hope is it's something that it can put us into a serious process of negotiation.
0: Today's meeting with Italian officials came one day after Secretary Rubio met with Pope Leo at the Vatican. It was police who were taken for a ride by a suspect on I-65 in Northwest Indiana this week.
3: The Lake County, Indiana Sheriff's Department says officers had pulled over a Chevy van for speeding 93 miles an hour in a 70-mile-per-hour zone this week. When officers spotted the man allegedly trying to hide a bag of pills, they tried to pull the man from the van, but he took off with the officers inside the van. Eventually, police say the man jumped out of the van. Police stopped it and chased him down, but not before using a taser on him. 43-year-old Keith McCoy of Indianapolis is charged with kidnapping, resisting police, and a slew of drug charges. He's being held on $240,000 bond. Bernie Tafoya, News Radio, 105.9 WBBM.
0: New charges are now filed against a 38-year-old man from Aurora who already has a conviction for child pornography.
4: In 2014, Robert Terry May was convicted in Kentucky related to child pornography offenses. Now, Aurora police say May was arrested on April 29th and has been charged with felonies of 10 counts of possession of child sexual abuse material and 5 counts of failure to register as a sex offender. Aurora police say the charges follow a 3-year-long investigation. Roger Plummer, News Radio, 105.9 WBBM.
0: It's 10:36. Traffic, weather, and low gas prices coming up.
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0: 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The Citgo on Jensen and Irving Park is selling gas for $4.75 a gallon. Oak Lawn, the Gulf at 99th and Cicero, selling gas for $4.77. 10:38, traffic and weather together on the 8s, and here's Mike Allison.
10: Well, we're still seeing a pretty heavy delay here on the westbound side of 8094 this morning. You are jammed from I-65 over to Burr Street. Crews on the scene cleaning up an earlier crash. Looks like one lane still blocked. The eastbound side also pretty heavy in spots from the Bishop Ford over to Burr, and that's some moving road work. Back over on the Illinois side of things here, still have plenty of closures in place in the Edgewater neighborhood. These are all for the funeral of Chicago police officer John Bartholomew. They include Sheridan being closed between Thorndale and Bryn Mawr, Hollywood and Bryn Mawr both shut down. That's from Broadway to DuSable Lakeshore Drive. And then, of course, DuSable Lakeshore Drive itself closed. That's from Foster over to Hollywood. On your expressways, the Eden's going outbound. Some moving road work between Lake Avenue and Willow slowing you down. That left lane is closed. 18 minutes to get to Lake Cook and just 15 back in. On the Kennedy coming inbound, we've got a little bit of a delay from Canfield to Nagel. Then you're pretty heavy again. Belmont down to about Randolph. 31 in from O'Hare, 20 in from the junction. Outbound, you're heavy to that Wintrust mural near North Avenue. Then again, Lawrence to Sayre. We're looking at 29 minutes to get out to the airport. On the Eisenhower, it's actually starting to improve a little bit now. We're at 18 minutes in for Mannheim and just 16 to get back out. On the Stevenson, your inbound side heavy between 1st Avenue and just past Harlem with some moving road work. 33 minutes in from the Veterans, 37 to get out. And on the Dan Ryan, we're looking at 19 minutes to get downtown and just 16 to get out to the split. Your next traffic report is at 1048 on News Radio 105.9 WBBM.
11: WBBM AccuWeather, pretty nice afternoon overall with sunshine, some clouds, and a high reaching 67. Partly cloudy skies tonight, low 50. Times of sun and clouds tomorrow, breezy and a little warmer. There may be a shower in the afternoon, high 73. Sunday, Mother's Day, partly sunny and a bit cooler, the high 63. I'm AccuWeather meteorologist Joe Lundberg.
0: 56 right now at O'Hare and Midway under mostly sunny skies. 53 degrees at the lakefront. Lake Forest sunny and 54. Markets are higher. The Dow is up 49 points. NASDAQ up 357. S&P 500 up 58. Coming up on the noon business hour, we will break down the April jobs report, which came in ahead of expectations. We'll look at the business of minor league baseball, take you inside and behind the scenes, the Schaumburg Boomers and its Entrepreneur Friday. All that and more coming up on the Noon Business Hour right here on WBBM, where it's 1041. Members of the Chicago City Council taking a closer look at a proposal that would set up a unique program to prevent drug overdoses.
12: I witnessed somebody whose heart rate just started dropping.
13: Northside Alderwoman Rosana Rodriguez-Sanchez is talking about her visit to what's called an overdose prevention site in New York.
12: And a doctor came in and administered Narcan, and the person was safe.
13: It's a space inside a health clinic where people can use drugs with addiction specialists and other resources standing by to help in case of an overdose.
12: They are saving more than 2,000 lives a year.
13: A measure in Springfield would set up a prevention site on Chicago's west side, and the alderwoman wants her colleagues to officially support it, saying it could improve safety for users and other people.
14: You don't want people using, like, in front of kids playing at a park.
12: I mean, that is one of the issues.
13: And as for the idea that setting up a site effectively condones drug use,
12: people are going to use drugs whether you like it or not.
13: The key, she says, is helping keep those people safe. We're at City Hall. Jeff Buckles, News Radio 105.9 WBBM.
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0: Mexico City has long been recognized as one of the fastest sinking cities in the world, but researchers didn't know the extent of it until now. New images from NASA show that the city, which sits on an ancient reservoir, is sinking by more than a half inch every month, leading to fractured roads, buildings, and water lines. WBBM News Time, 10:46. It's time for sports, and here's Josh List.
28: Infrastructure seems just fine for Ben Johnson and the Bears back at rookie minicamp.
29: Man, always exciting to get the rookies in the building. I know we got a lot of energy, coaching staff's excited to get going. And really, more than anything, you know, I know we'll hit the grass and we'll have walkthroughs and all that, but it's more about just, introducing them to our way of life.
28: Now, the Bears have announced four of the seven-member draft class have agreed to their rookie contracts, including third-round receiver Xavion Thomas, and 13 undrafted free agents have officially signed, including Michigan State wide receiver Omari Kelly, considered a developing pass catcher, recorded 626 yards in his final season with the Spartans. Kelly trying out, hoping to make an invitation to July training camp during this current two-day Bears rookie camp. Munetaka Murakami and his boomer bust power stroke back on display when the White Sox host the Mariners tonight. 14 home runs, second only to Aaron Judge's 15. Sean Burke will pitch. Ben Brown begins the Cubs-Rangers series in Texas tonight. Start of a nine-game road trip. The Cubs won 9 in a row. 104.3 the score is where you listen. 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
0: 1048, traffic and weather together on the 8s, and here's Mike Allison.
1: Well, starting to see a delay on the northbound side of the tri-state, getting pretty tight as you're passing 147th Street. We have a new crash, your left lane now blocked with crews arriving to the scene. On your southbound side, just a little bit tight between Roosevelt and Ogden. The rest of your tollways moving along okay, but we do still have a problem in northwest Indiana. 8094 going westbound, very heavy still between I-65 and Burr. This is cleanup of an earlier crash. Crews still have one lane blocked as they try to get this all out of the way for you. If you're headed eastbound, also pretty tight this morning, kind of in spots from the Bishop Ford over to Burr. That's gapers as well as some moving road work making its way through that stretch. Back over on the Illinois side of things here, the Edens, your inbound side is fine, but outbound a little bit tight at Willow. This is some more moving road work. Your left lane is blocked. 17 minutes to Lake Cook, just 15 to make it back in. On the Kennedy inbound, we're looking at 31 in from O'Hare, 20 of that in from the junction. Outbound getting pretty heavy to North Avenue, then again Lawrence to Sayre. Altogether a 29-minute trip to make it out to the airport. On the Eisenhower, your inbound side just a little bit tight in spots, Mannheim to Des Plaines. 18 in from Mannheim and just 16 on your outbound side. The Stevenson coming inbound a little bit slow still between 1st Avenue and Harlem with some more moving road work. Outbound pretty heavy Damon to Pulaski. It's 33 in from the Veterans, 39 on your way out. The Dan Ryan inbound a little bit slow still from 35th into the interchange. We're at 19 minutes to make it in and 17 to get back out. Your next traffic report is at 10:58 on News Radio 105.9 WBBM.
0: AccuWeather forecast for the rest of today. Times of sun and clouds, a high of 67. Tonight, partly cloudy, a low near 50. Tomorrow, periods of sunshine and clouds, becoming breezy and warm with a stray afternoon shower, a high of 73. A shower cannot be ruled out tomorrow night. We have 56 right now at O'Hare, 56 at Midway, 53 at the lakefront, and in Plainfield, mostly sunny, 60 degrees. Markets are higher. The Dow is up 41 points. NASDAQ up 352, or 1.4%. The S&P 500 is up 57. It's 10:50.
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0: Investigators will have more to say later today in a news conference as they discuss the latest information into the decades-old disappearance of Kristen Smart in California.
2: The San Luis Obispo County Sheriff's Office in California served a warrant this week on the home of Susan Flores, but has not said what prompted the search. Her son, Paul Flores, was convicted in 2022 of killing Smart, whose body was never found. Scientists took soil samples from outside the house and from a neighbor's yard this week. Smart went missing from California Polytechnic State University in May 1996 after returning from an off-campus party. Prosecutors allege she was killed during an attempted rape. She was declared legally dead in 2002. I'm Mike Hempen.
0: Artificial intelligence is emerging as a top cause of job cuts.
3: April was the second month in a row AI was the leading reason companies cited for layoffs, according to data from outplacement firm Challenger Gray and Christmas. 26% of eliminated cuts. Their analysis says some tech firms are shifting spending away from labor to direct more capital investment toward AI. Quote, whether individual jobs are being replaced by AI, the money for those roles is. Michael Toscano, CBS News, Washington.
0: It's 10:52. 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
0: It's 10:53, business news. The markets are higher. The Dow is up 25 points. NASDAQ up 1.3% or 343 points. The S&P 500 up 1% or 55 points. 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
8: It's jobs day on Wall Street. A bigger payroll gain than expected. U.S. employers added to payrolls for a second month in April, marking the first back-to-back advance in nearly a year, and the unemployment rate held steady. Labor statistics data out this morning shows non-farm payrolls rose 115,000 last month after a surge in March. The median estimate in a Bloomberg survey called for a 65,000 increase. The unemployment rate was unchanged at 4.3%. Sales at Converse have been in a free fall. Its newer styles haven't caught on with shoppers, so the company plans to do more with fewer products. Converse says it'll focus on its classic Chuck Taylors and its Jack Purcell shoes over the next couple of seasons. Converse is owned by Nike, and questions have swirled about whether it'll keep Converse in the fold. And Disney is reportedly the latest company looking to build a so-called super app. Bloomberg is reporting the company wants to integrate all of its offerings into a single app. That could mean Disney Plus, Disney Cruises, and Disney Parks could end up all bundled together. With business at 23 and 53 from the Bloomberg Newsroom, Erica Herskowitz, News Radio 105.9 WBBM.
0: It's 10:54 and Mother's Day is Sunday. 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
10: Many of these popular product categories, handbags, jewelry, they're definitely seeing some good momentum, and we expect even stronger growth as we get into this sort of last weekend here for Mother's Day.
0: Adobe expects better than average deals today on home and garden items as well as electronics. 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It's 10:55. We have a crash on the inbound Eisenhower. The details and traffic and weather together coming up next.
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0: It's 10:58, traffic and weather together on the 8s, and here's Mike Allison.
1: Well, the inbound side of the Eisenhower is starting to pack in quite quickly now from Mannheim over to 1st Avenue. We have a new crash. Your two left lanes are blocked. Sounds like crews not yet to the scene. Thank you to our tipster Doug for the update on the WBBM Mercedes-Benz of Hoffman Estates traffic tip line. 855-780-ROAD is that number. Right now looking at 33 minutes already to make it in from Mannheim, 51 coming in from I-90. Outbound, a pretty good-sized gapers delay makes it 23 to Mannheim and 41 to get over to the Jane Addams. Looking elsewhere, the tri-state on your northbound side still heavy as you're passing 147th Street. This is a crash. Your left lane is blocked. Southbound on the tri-state, everything's doing just fine. If you're on Route 53, the northbound side jammed up between Kirchhoff and just before Palatine Road. We have some ongoing pothole patching underway. Your left lane is blocked. Southbound, moving better, but still a little bit tight from just past Kirchhoff down to Algonquin. Your next traffic report is going to be at 11:08 on News Radio 105.9. WBBM.
0: AccuWeather forecast for the rest of today. Times of sun and clouds, a high of 67. Tonight, partly cloudy, a low near 50. Right now in Chicago, we have 56 at O'Hare, mostly sunny skies. 56 at Midway. Lakefront 53, it's 10:59.
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0: Coming up in the next half hour on News Radio WBBM, hundreds gather at a Northside church for the funeral of slain Chicago police officer John Bartholomew.
20: This is Mike Krauser. A second man has been charged with a hate crime in a 2024 attack that injured two Jewish students at DePaul University.
0: And the Virginia Supreme Court strikes down voter-approved congressional maps. More ahead from CBS News. Sports, the markets are higher. The markets are higher in business. The Dow's up 38 points. The NASDAQ is up 326. The S&P 500 up 53. Sports, the White Sox are home against the Mariners. The Cubs are on the road against the Texas Rangers. We have 56 degrees right now at O'Hare under mostly sunny skies. CBS News is next. It's 11 o'clock.
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17: I'm Cammy McCormick, and a blow to Democrats. Virginia Supreme Court has struck down a redistricting plan. Michael Wallace reports.
18: The new map likely would have given Democrats 4 additional House seats.
19: Today was a blow to the Democrats in Virginia.
18: Loyola Law School professor and former federal prosecutor Lori Levinson says the state Supreme Court ruled 4-3 that Democratic lawmakers violated procedural rules when they put the new map on the ballot. Republican State Senator Ryan McDougall brought the original lawsuit against the redistricting effort.
21: The law is very clear. The Constitution was not followed.
18: Michael Wallace, CBS News.
17: Employment rose more than expected in April. CBS's Jill Schlesinger has been going through the numbers.
30: The standout sectors for
2: the month included health care, which added 37,000 jobs. That's about what the industry has added monthly over the last 12 months. Transportation and warehousing added 30,000 jobs, though the Labor Department pointed out that transportation and warehousing jobs have gone down by 105,000 total jobs since peaking in February of last year.
3: As the White House waits for Iran's response to the latest plan to win the war, there have been more incidents around the Strait of Hormuz. Olivia Rinaldi reports.
9: Even today, CENTCOM says they interdicted two more ships that tried to go through that American blockade of Iranian ports. They had an F-18 jet strike these ships to make sure they were rendered unable to go any further through that blockade. But still, this White House is saying that the ceasefire is holding.
3: There is a lot of monitoring worldwide of passengers from that cruise ship with a hantavirus outbreak, including the U.S. Here's Tom Hansen.
22: One of the reasons that health experts aren't terribly concerned about this, they're monitoring it, they're taking it very seriously, but they're not overly concerned, is because of the transmission of this virus. We know that this virus is incredibly difficult to spread on a wide scale.
3: Spanish authorities are preparing to receive more than 140 passengers and crew members headed for the Canary Islands. Health officials say they will perform careful evacuations. The Pentagon has begun releasing UFO documents, as Adriana Diaz reports.
23: The White House released a statement saying, in part, quote, the president is focused on providing maximum disclosure to the public, who can ultimately make up their own minds about the information contained in these files.
3: Interest in UFOs has grown in recent years, partly because of concerns adversaries could be testing highly advanced technologies. More than 160 files were released today, including one from 1947 that contains a series of reports about flying discs. On Wall Street at this hour, stocks are higher. The Dow is up 61 points. This is CBS News.
24: It's one of the most successful law and justice programs in television history that continues to uncover the truth 48 hours, Saturday on CBS and streaming on Paramount Plus.
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3: Superstar is ready to get soccer fans dancing. Shakira has posted a snippet of her official song for this summer's FIFA World Cup. The video short for Die Die was filmed on a field at a stadium in Rio. The singer makes mention of Afrobeat star Burna Boy, presumably the guy with the harmony. Shakira's Waka Waka was the official song of the 2010 World Cup in South Africa. The 2026 FIFA tournament kicks off June 11th with Mexico taking on South Africa at Azteca Stadium in Mexico City. Deborah Rodriguez, CBS News. David Attenborough is celebrating his 100th birthday. The acclaimed wildlife presenter has brought the wonders of nature into the homes of millions of people worldwide. I'm Cammie McCormick, CBS News.
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0: It's 11:05 on Friday morning, May 8th. Good morning. Thanks for joining us. I'm Rob Hart. 56 degrees right now in Chicago under mostly sunny skies. Going up to 67 today. Times of sun and clouds. A warm weekend ahead. The details in the five-day forecast coming up at 11:15. We have a crash in the inbound Eisenhower. Tell you about that in traffic. Coming up in 3 minutes, our top local story on News Radio WBBM. Elected and community leaders have joined Chicago police officers and family members at a church on Chicago's north side to say goodbye to slain officer John Bartholomew. WBBM political editor Jeff Buckles live at the anchor desk with the story.
29: Good morning, Rob. Mayor Brandon Johnson's joined hundreds of mourners inside St. Andrew's Greek Orthodox Church in Edgewater for the funeral for Officer Bartholomew, who was killed in that shooting at Swedish Hospital last month. Chicago Police Superintendent Larry Snelling just ended his remarks during the service, telling mourners about the moment that he told our Officer Bartholomew's family the news that no police family wants to hear.
30: His mother, Kiki,
4: continued to say over and over, all he ever wanted to do was be a police officer. He always wanted to be a police officer.
29: The leader of the Greek Orthodox Church in Chicago, His Eminence Metropolitan Nathaniel, also talked about Officer Bartholomew's family during what's called the hierarchical eulogy.
5: Even amid unimaginable grief, they speak not of revenge and retribution, but of repentance and reconciliation. Their prayer is that the person responsible for John's death might come to stand truthfully before God and seek forgiveness and healing for the brokenness and darkness that gave rise to such violence.
29: Rob, Officer Bartholomew's grandfather was a priest at St. Andrew's. His family has been part of that church for decades.
0: What will happen after the service?
29: Rob, Chicago police say a procession will bring Officer Bartholomew to a cemetery on the city's northwest side for a private gravesite service. WBBM's Mike Allison and Trent Erickson will be watching that procession, and we'll have updates all afternoon.
0: Political editor Jeff Buchholz live at the anchor desk. Thank you. It's 11:07. A hate crime charge has been filed against a second man alleged to have been involved in the assault on two Jewish students at DePaul University in 2024 at a time when there were protests over Israel's war in Gaza.
20: 24-year-old Qasem Nobani is alleged to have attacked the Jewish students outside the DePaul Student Center along with 20-year-old Adam Erkin, who was charged earlier. One of the students who was attacked, Max Long, had been a soldier in Israel, and he wore a sign on campus reading, "Come talk about Israel," with an IDF soldier. Prosecutors say Erkin and Nobani wore face masks and attacked Long and fellow student Michael Kaminsky, beating them. Long suffered a concussion, according to prosecutors, and is still recovering. Kaminsky had a broken wrist. Mike Krauser, News Radio, 105.9 WBBM.
0: It's 11:08, traffic and weather together on the 8s, and here's Mike Allison.
1: Well, starting off in the Edgewater area, quite a few closures in place for the funeral of Chicago police officer John Bartholomew. These include Sheridan being closed between Thorndale and Bryn Mawr. You can use Broadway or Clark to get around that one. Hollywood and Bryn Mawr both closed. That's between Broadway and DuSable Lakeshore Drive. Either Foster or Lawrence is a good alternate to those. And then, of course, DuSable Lakeshore Drive itself closed between Foster and Hollywood. Looking at your expressways, a couple of problem spots. The first being the inbound side of the Eisenhower, where you're jammed from Mannheim over to First. This is a crash. Your two left lanes still blocked. 49 minutes in from I-90. Outbound, a pretty good pretty good sized gapers delay makes it 26 to Mannheim and 44 to get out to the Jane Addams. The Dan Ryan, your outbound side in the local lane, starting to build between 47th and 63rd. Sounds like we have a stall taking out one lane. We're at 25 minutes to get out to the split. Jump in those express lanes. You're going to save at least 10 minutes. If you're coming inbound, slow from 35th into the Jane Byrne interchange, and that makes it 19 minutes to get downtown. Getting back over to the Edens, nice and quiet in both directions this morning. The Kennedy, a 31-minute trip in from O'Hare and 29 to get back out. On the Stevenson, your inbound side, just a little bit tight between 1st Avenue and Harlem. Outbound, though, still pretty heavy between Damon and Pulaski. It's a 37-minute trip out to the Veterans. 57's all right. And on the Bishop Ford, your outbound side, just a little bit slow through that long-term roadwork zone. Your next traffic report from the Metro Traffic Center's at 11:18 on News Radio 105.9. 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
0: AccuWeather forecast for the rest of today. Times of sun and clouds, a high of 67. Tonight, partly cloudy and a low near 50. Tomorrow, periods of sunshine and clouds, becoming breezy and warm with a stray afternoon shower, a high of 73. Could also see some rain tomorrow night. We have 56 at O'Hare and Midway, 53 at the lakefront Romeoville, mostly sunny, 59. Markets are higher. The Dow is up 65 points. NASDAQ is up 1.3% or 348 points, and the S&P 500 is up 59. It's 11:10.
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0: It's 11:11. More than 100 lead water pipes in Aurora will be replaced thanks to new federal funding.
10: Aurora Mayor John Leisch is celebrating the work of Democrat U.S. Representatives Bill Foster and Lauren Underwood for bringing just over $1 million in federal funds to the city, supporting the continued removal and replacement of lead service water lines. As part of the Lead-Free Water Project, the money will be used to replace an estimated 120 lead service lines in Aurora, affecting nearly 400 residents. The city has replaced more than 3,000 lead service lines throughout the community since 2018, with additional lines scheduled for replacement in the coming years. Brandon Eisen, News Radio 105.9 WBBM.
0: Chicago police are asking people to be on the lookout for a missing 19-year-old woman with autism. Monet Allen was last seen around 8:30 last night in the 3300 block of Arthington. She's described as black with a light complexion, 4 foot 11, 123 pounds, with black hair and brown eyes. Allen was last seen wearing a black sweater and black sweatpants with her school logo, Al Raby, on them. She was not wearing any socks or shoes. If you have information, please call Chicago police. Medical professionals could one day be stationed inside a center on Chicago's west side designed to give people a place to use drugs safely. State lawmakers are considering a proposal to set up a so-called overdose prevention site where drug users would be able to access rehab and other services, and trained professionals would be on hand to give Narcan if needed. Northside Chicago alderwoman Rosana Rodriguez Sanchez is asking colleagues to approve a resolution supporting the idea.
11: Harm reduction focuses on looking at the circumstance and doing the best that you can with the circumstance that you have, and put resources into trying to prevent more harm from occurring.
0: She says if people are going to use drugs, it's better for everybody if they do it in a safe location instead of out in public. The resolution could be considered at the City Council this month. It's 11:13. We'll check the five-day forecast from AccuWeather next.
27: Chicago isn't just a city, it's a stage. 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
0: It's 11:15, the five-day forecast from AccuWeather, sponsored by Four Seasons Heating, Air Conditioning, Plumbing, Sewer, and Electric. And here's meteorologist Joe Lundberg.
2: WBBM AccuWeather for the rest of today, rather pleasant with a mix of sun and clouds and a high of 67, and partly cloudy tonight, low 50. Times of sun and clouds tomorrow, breezy and a little warmer. There may be a shower in the afternoon, the high 73. Sunday, Mother's Day, partly sunny, a bit cooler, high 63. It'll be cool on Monday with sunshine and some clouds and a high just 60, cooler at the lakefront. Tuesday will be cloudy, breezy, and cool with some showers moving through the area, the high 62. I'm AccuWeather meteorologist Joe Lundberg.
0: Right now in Chicago, we have 56 degrees at O'Hare and Midway, 53 at the lakefront. 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That's Cars with a K. It's time for sports, and here's Josh List.
9: Hi there. At the top of the class, Oregon safety Dylan Thienemann's hitting the field at Hallis Hall. Day one of the Bears rookie mini camp today. They'll also practice tomorrow up in Lake Forest.
17: The ball's in the air. He's got fantastic acceleration to get to that catch point. And then when he gets there, he arrives with some violent intentions. And so that, to me, is what stands out the most.
9: Pick
17: about
9: 25th in round one. Thienemann leads the Bears' 7-member draft class at rookie camp. Among the 50 players or so undrafted, just trying out or getting repetitions, Florida State wide receiver Squirrel White. Of course, Squirrel is a speed threat, fastest ever 40 time across the top of a fence. They keep track of all the stats now. A birth name, Marquarius Malik White. Squirrel gets his nickname from his great-grandma, thought he once mimicked the movements of a real squirrel. Stole a tomato from her garden. They're all there at Bears rookie camp. They won't have their secret weapon in Texas, Wrigley Field, where the Cubs have won 15 in a row, their best winning streak in 91 years at home. 8-3 winners over the Reds. Now they face 9 straight on the road with Ben Brown ready to open against the Rangers. 7:05 tonight, you listen to the Cubs on 104.3 The Score. They're 3.5 games up in first place in the NL Central. A massive 9-game White Sox homestand opens tonight against the Mariners with Sean Burke on the mound. Vegas still isn't fully buying into Sox hype. They're about a +119 underdog at home tonight. The new-look Sky started the season on a 4-game road trip starting tomorrow night at Expansion Portland. Josh Liss, News Radio 105.9 WBBM.
0: It's 11:18, traffic and weather together on the 8th, sponsored by the Chicagoland Roofing Council, and here's Mike Allison.
1: We're still seeing some very heavy traffic on the inbound side of the Eisenhower. You are jammed from Mannheim over to First Avenue, where crews are on the scene with a crash. Good news is it was 2 left lanes blocked. It's now just the 1 left lane down as crews try to get everything all cleared up for you. It's 48 minutes in from I-90, 30 coming in from Mannheim. Outbound, a pretty good size gapers delay has things back up to about Cicero right now, 26 to Mannheim, 44 to get out to the Jane Addams. Getting back over to the Edens, that's nice and quiet at just 15 between Lake Cook and the Kennedy Junction. The Kennedy on your inbound side, not too bad at 21 in from O'Hare, 13 off the junction. Outbound starting to build out to that Wintrust mural near North Avenue. Then you're slow again, Montrose to Sayre. We're at 18 minutes to Montrose and 29 to get out to O'Hare. I-90 moving well in both directions. The Stevenson, not too bad on your inbound side, just a slight delay central to Cicero. Outbound, though, pretty heavy still between Damon and Pulaski. We're at 30 minutes to the Tri-State and 38 out to the Veterans. The Dan Ryan, 16 minutes to make it downtown. Outbound, some good news. The earlier stall near 71st has been cleared. 18 minutes to get out to the split in the local lanes. Jump in those express, you'll save about 5 minutes. 57's moving along just fine. The Bishop Ford inbound is clear. Outbound, just a slight delay through that long-term roadwork zone. DuSable Lakeshore Drive remains shut down both ways, Foster to Hollywood. That's with the ongoing funeral for Chicago police officer John Bartholomew. 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
0: AccuWeather forecast for the rest of today. Times of sun and clouds, a high of 67. Tonight, partly cloudy, a low near 50. Tomorrow, periods of sunshine and clouds, becoming breezy and warm with a stray afternoon shower, a high of 73. A shower cannot be ruled out tomorrow night. 56 right now at O'Hare, 56 in Midway, 53 at the lakefront, 57 in Wheaton. Markets are higher. The Dow is up 49 points, NASDAQ up 355, and the S&P 500 is up 60. It's 11:20. And our top story this hour, Chicago Mayor Brandon Johnson and Police Superintendent Larry Snelling are among hundreds attending funeral services this morning for Chicago Police Officer John Bartholomew, a 38-year-old police veteran who was gunned down late last month at Swedish Hospital. We'll have much more on this story from WBBM political editor Jeff Buchholz coming up at 11:31. A GoFundMe account and a reward for information have been created in connection with the death of a man from Chicago who was in Los Angeles to see the Cubs play the Dodgers.
3: 65-year-old Jose Malacio visited family in L.A. and saw the Cubs play the Dodgers. Police say on April 27th, Malacio was walking across an L.A. street when he was fatally struck by a fast-moving sedan. Malacio's family has set up a GoFundMe account to cover expenses for him being sent back to Chicago and for his funeral. Authorities this week announced a $50,000 reward for information that leads to the arrest and conviction of the driver responsible. Roger Plummer, News Radio, 105.9 WBBM.
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18: If you have inflammatory bowel disease, malnutrition can become a concern over time. I'm Dr. Dejan Micic from Loyola Medicine with Healthy Eating. 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
0: It's 11:23, business news from Bloomberg, and here's Erica Herskowitz.
24: Rob, consumer sentiment this month is at an all-time low on worries about inflation, but a strong jobs report is sending stocks higher right now. The Dow up 38 points, the Nasdaq up 361, the S&P up 60, and the Wintrust WBBM Chicago Index from Bloomberg is ahead nearly 1%. And job cuts, they're on the way. It's cybersecurity company and web traffic manager Cloudflare, which is planning to slash 20% of its workforce. That's roughly 1,100 employees. Cloudflare is joining a number of firms citing artificial intelligence as a driver of workforce cuts, and investing giant Fidelity also handing out pink slips, the company cutting 800 staffers as it restructures its technology and product delivery teams. However, Fidelity is planning to hire several thousand more people. The financial firm says it's looking to make more room for early career roles. Fidelity has increased its headcount by well over 50% in the past decade, hiring in areas like financial planning. With business at 23 and 53, live from the Bloomberg Newsroom, Erica Herskowitz, News Radio 105.9. WBBM.
0: Well, the very latest on the street closures in the Edgewater neighborhood, the details in traffic and weather together coming up next. It's 11:25.
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0: It's 11:28, traffic and weather together on the 8th, and here's Mike Allison.
1: Well, we have plenty of closures in the Edgewater area this morning. This is all for the funeral of Chicago police officer John Bartholomew. These include Sheridan being shut down between Thorndale and Bryn Mawr, Hollywood and Bryn Mawr both being closed.

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3: Hey, it's 11:30. Good morning. I'm Rob Hart. These are the top stories on News Radio WBBM. Funeral services are held for Chicago police officer John Bartholomew, killed in the line of duty late last month. An update on yesterday's excavation in a suburban home linked to the 2016 disappearance of a teenage girl. Local schools deal with the fallout from the hack of a widely used online education platform. And the Pentagon is giving public access to previously unreleased files on UFOs. WBBM Business. The markets are higher. The Dow up 240. The Dow is up 23 points. The NASDAQ is up 370 points. The S&P 500 up 60. 56 degrees right now in Chicago under mostly sunny skies. It's 11:31. 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Topping our news at the half hour. Elected leaders have joined Chicago police officers and family members at a church on Chicago's north side for the funeral honoring Officer John Bartholomew. WBBM political editor Jeff Buckles is live at the anchor desk with how the officer is being remembered.
4: Good morning, Rob. Hundreds of mourners are packed into St. Andrew's Greek Orthodox Church in Edgewater for the funeral for the officer killed in a shooting last month at Swedish Hospital. Rogers Park District Commander Allison Christian said Officer Bartholomew helped make her and their colleagues better officers.
5: He was a gift. His smile, his laugh, his kindness, his walk. We will never, ever forget him. John, we love you, we miss you, and we will take it from here.
4: And right now, his brother James is offering his eulogy. He said he lost his best friend.
6: If you knew him, you knew his heart was full. His heart was pure. Heart of gold.
4: James Bartholomew urged mourners not to cry for his brother, saying it's not what Officer Bartholomew would have wanted. Rob, after the funeral, we're expecting a procession to carry the officer to a funeral or a cemetery on the northwest side for a private burial service.
3: Political editor Jeff Buckles, thank you for joining us at the anchor desk. It's 11:32. The Kane County State's Attorney's Office says human remains were not discovered during a forensic dig at a house in South Elgin tied to the decade-old disappearance of 17-year-old Kiana Galvin.
7: The excavation outside the home on the 800 block of Revere Road was done after the state's attorney's office said ground-penetrating radar detected anomalies beneath the surface that warranted further examination. Kiana Galvin had lived nearby, and following her disappearance, a neighbor said they saw her go into the home and not come out. Her blood would later be found on a garbage can. The forensic excavation was done under the cover of blue tents. Nothing of value to the investigation was found. The state's attorney, Jamie Mosser, said in a statement, while the search did not uncover the answers they had hoped for, their commitment to finding the truth remains unwavering. She said, we will continue to pursue every credible lead. Mike Krauser, News Radio, 105.9 WBBM.

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1: Some local schools are back to regular learning after a cybersecurity attack took thousands of colleges, universities, and other schools offline.
2: The University of Illinois in Urbana-Champaign has postponed final exams that were supposed to start today. Instructure, the company that owns Canvas, says the education platform is fully back online, but U of I is evaluating risks before giving the all clear. At UIC, the school says its technology solutions department is reviewing and assessing any impact to university data and urges vigilance when it comes to unexpected emails, but said Canvas is available for normal use. The University of Chicago was instructing professors to use Zoom or email to reach students. Nutria High School made similar suggestions before its service returned. Nancy Hardy, News Radio 105.9 WBBM.
1: In a big blow to Democrats, Virginia's Supreme Court has struck down the congressional redistricting map voters approved last week.
3: The new map likely would have given Democrats four additional House seats.
4: Today was a blow to the Democrats in Virginia.
3: Loyola Law School professor and former federal prosecutor Lori Levinson says the state Supreme Court ruled 4-3 that Democratic lawmakers violated procedural rules when they put the new map on the ballot. Republican State Senator Ryan McDougal brought the original lawsuit against the redistricting effort.
5: The law is very clear. The Constitution was not followed.
3: Michael Wallace, CBS News.
1: The Pentagon has started to release a series of files mandated by Congress and the White House featuring information on UFO reports. Do you remember Project Blue Book? Avi Loeb is an astrophysicist at Harvard University.
6: More recently, from pilots that are reporting unusual things they see, you know, that deserves attention. We need to figure out what instruments recorded and try to understand whether these are natural phenomena, whether these are adversarial nations, or perhaps some very advanced technologies that we are not aware of, that are not human-made.
1: Unidentified flying objects are just that, flying objects that can't be identified through normal means. It doesn't necessarily mean that the aliens are here. The documents are accessible through an online government portal. There's a difference of opinion as to who started a military skirmish between American and Iranian vessels in the Strait of Hormuz. The story from CBS's Holly Williams.
7: U.S. Central Command said that three American guided missile destroyers came under attack by Iran as they transited the Strait of Hormuz yesterday, with Iranian forces launching missiles and drones, as well as employing small boats. The U.S. military said that all of those threats were eliminated, and it then targeted the Iranian military facilities responsible. Now, Iran once again had a very different version of events, claiming it was the U.S. that initiated the exchange of fire and accusing it of attacking an Iranian oil tanker. This morning, the Iranian foreign minister called it a, quote, reckless military adventure by the U.S.
1: In an update this morning, the American military says it fired on and disabled two Iranian oil tankers today in the Strait. It's 11:36.
8: A U-Line.
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0: Org. And thanks to our listeners for the following gas prices in Skokie. The S&K Fuels on Dempster and Bennett selling gas for $4.83 a gallon. Homer Glen, the Citgo on 159th and Twin Lakes Drive selling gas for $4.69. It's 11:38. Traffic and weather together on the 8th. And here's Mike Allison.
1: Well, we've got some pretty heavy traffic in northwest Indiana this morning. 80-94 in both directions, pretty tight. Westbound in spots from Central over to Kennedy Avenue. And on your eastbound side, pretty heavy the whole way between the Bishop Ford and Broadway with some moving road work underway. Back over on the Illinois side of things here, we'll start in the Edgewater area where we still have quite a few closures in place for the funeral of Chicago police officer John Bartholomew. Those include Sheridan being closed between Thorndale and Bryn Mawr. You can use Broadway or Clark to get around that one. Hollywood and Bryn Mawr both shut down between Broadway and DuSable Lakeshore Drive. Foster or Lawrence, good alternates to those. And then, of course, DuSable Lakeshore Drive itself shut down between Foster and Hollywood. On your expressways, the Eden's nice and quiet in both directions. The Kennedy, 24 in from O'Hare, 15 coming in from the junction. On your outbound side, it's pretty heavy out to Belmont. Then you're slow again, Montrose to Sayre. We're up to 23 minutes to get out to Montrose and 37 to get out to the airport. Iowa 90's moving along okay. The Eisenhower, your inbound side, still recovering after a crash at First Avenue. It's 30 minutes in from Mannheim and 26 on your outbound side. The Stevenson, inbound a little bit slow between Central and Pulaski with some midday road work. Outbound, your heavy Damon to Pulaski, 41 minutes to get out to the Veterans. On the Dan Ryan, 16 minutes to get downtown and 18 if you're heading out to the split. I-57 moving well in either direction. And on the Bishop Ford, outbounds just a little bit tight through that long-term roadwork zone. Your next traffic report is going to be at 11:48 on News Radio 105.9 WBBM.
2: WBBM AccuWeather, pretty nice afternoon overall with sunshine, some clouds, and a high reaching 67. Partly cloudy skies tonight, low 50. Times of sun and clouds tomorrow, breezy and a little warmer. There may be a shower in the afternoon, high 73. Sunday, Mother's Day, partly sunny and a bit cooler, the high 63. I'm AccuWeather meteorologist Joe Lundberg.
0: Right now in Chicago, we have 56 degrees at O'Hare, 56 at Midway, 53 at the lakefront. Romeoville, mostly sunny, 59. Markets are higher. The Dow is up 13 points. NASDAQ up 371. The S&P 500 up 59. It's 11:41. A local expert is weighing in on the growing concern over hantavirus, which is responsible for 3 deaths on a cruise ship in the Atlantic Ocean.
3: In the United States, most of the cases happen in areas where there are wild mice or rodents.
4: But Dr. Michael Lin, an infectious disease specialist at Rush University Medical Center, says hantavirus is not the threat to Chicago that COVID was. While the Andes variant of hantavirus can be transmitted through person-to-person contact, Dr. Lin says the people infected on the cruise ship are already being closely monitored.
3: And if they were to come to the Chicago area, we would rely on public health to be able to monitor those people and keep us safe.
4: He also points to local risk factors, noting the kind of rural, rodent-heavy environments where hantavirus thrives are far less common in dense urban settings like Chicago. Dr. Lin says awareness is still important, but widespread concern in the city isn't warranted at this time.
3: What we are talking about right now is really a different kind of hantavirus from Argentina that can spread person to person, but that we do have good control measures for.
4: Glenn Marshall, News Radio 105.9 WBBM.
0: Artificial intelligence is taking a role in an upcoming movie and TV awards ceremony.
5: Behind the code, behind the light.
6: Sorry, Tilly Norwood, you may not make the cut. The real-life people behind the Golden Globes say that unlike the AI performer who's caused a massive stir, actors still have to be mostly real to be considered for awards. But new rules will allow some artificial intelligence in movies and TV, as long as they have human creative direction, artistic judgment, and authorship throughout the production process. No word on how usage will be measured. Submissions for the next Golden Globes open June 1st. The awards will be handed out next January. Deborah Rodriguez, CBS News.
0: A high honor for some low riders. The details in the top trending stories next. It's 11:43.
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0: Dachshunds, or do you call them wiener dogs, have wriggled their way into America's top 5 dog breeds. The American Kennel Club says, well, the tiny breed of lowriders has not appeared on the group's top 10 list since 2003. It jumped its way into the number 5 spot in 2025. The French Bulldog continued its run at number 1 for the 4th year in a row. WBBM News Time, 11:46. It's time for sports, and here's Josh Liss.
22: Now, who's doing the barking at Bears rookie camp? How about undrafted running back Coleman Bennett from Kennesaw State?
23: He's a darn good football player and instinctive. He has a knack about him that we like to use this term, trim the fat. And you can kind of see that when he runs the football, he stays tight to his blockers. And when you do that, it's more glancing blows. So it's a skill that translates to this level.
22: Bennett rushed for 764 yards and 4 touchdowns as a senior at Kennesaw State. Now one of 13 undrafted free agents under contract with the Bears, and head coach Ben Johnson. 4 of the 7 Bears draft picks have put pen to paper, all inking their 4-year deals. Contracts aren't required to participate over the next couple of days. First-rounder Dylan Thienemann is on hand, showing off that ball-hawking skill and elite speed. The 25th overall pick out of Oregon, Thienemann is projected as day one starter. Down in Nolan Ryan country, the Cubs take on the Rangers and their latest triple-digit flamethrower, Kumar Rocker. Ben Brown starts for the Cubs, who tear into Texas on a 9-game winning streak. Exercising the ghosts of 2024, the White Sox may have dropped 3 of their last 4, but at 17-20, oh my goodness, compared to the last 2 seasons when they were 7-20 and 5-22, it's quite an improvement. They'll host the Mariners in the start of a 9-game homestand, the Sox, with Sean Burke tonight. 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
0: It's 11:48. Traffic and weather together on the 8th. And here's Mike Allison.
1: Well, we still have quite a few closures in place in Edgewater for the ongoing funeral of Chicago police officer John Bartholomew. Those include Sheridan being shut down between Thorndale and Bryn Mawr. Hollywood and Bryn Mawr both closed. That's between Broadway and DuSable Lakeshore Drive. And then DuSable Lakeshore Drive itself closed. That's between Foster and Hollywood. On your expressways, the Edens, that's still doing fine in both directions, but the Kennedy's starting to pick up a bit now. On your inbound side, slow from the River Road Toll Plaza to Nagel, and again, Armitage down to Randolph, 26 in from O'Hare, and 13 coming in from the junction. On your outbound side, pretty tight out to Belmont, and then you're slow again, Montrose to Sayre. Altogether, 26 minutes just to get to Montrose. It's 40 if you're heading out to the airport. On the Eisenhower, your inbound side seeing some heavy spots from St. Charles over to Austin. It's 40 minutes in from I-90 and 40 to get back out as well. On the Stevenson, your inbound side tight between Central and Pulaski with some midday road work. 30 minutes in from the Veterans. Outbound jam from the Dan Ryan to Pulaski. 42 minutes to get out to 355. On the Dan Ryan, 19 minutes to make it downtown and 21 to get back out to the split. 57's moving along okay. The Bishop Ford inbound is fine, but again, outbound still pretty tight as you make your way through that long-term roadwork zone. 17 minutes to 80-94. On your towways, the Tri-State going southbound pretty heavy right now from the Eisenhower down to Ogden. Once you make it past that point, heavy again from I-80 over to the Bishop Ford. Your next traffic report is going to be at 11:58 on News Radio 105.9 WBBM.
0: AccuWeather forecast for the rest of today. Times of sun and clouds, a high of 67. Tonight, partly cloudy, a low near 50. Tomorrow, periods of sunshine and clouds. Becoming breezy and warm with a stray afternoon shower, a high of 73. Could see some rain tomorrow night. We have 56 right now at O'Hare and Midway. Mostly sunny skies, 53 at the lakefront. And in Naperville, mostly sunny, 61. Markets are higher. The Dow is up 12 points. NASDAQ up 371. And the S&P 500 up 58. It's 11:50.
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0: A man from Indianapolis is being held in the Lake County Jail after allegedly trying to get away from police while they were inside his vehicle.
2: Lake County, Indiana Sheriff's Police say officers were trying to get 43-year-old Keith McCoy out of his 1998 Chevy van on I-65 when he stepped on the gas and took them for a ride, eventually bailing out and trying to run away. Sheriff's officers used a taser on him and made the arrest. Police say McCoy had made the evasive move after police spotted what looked like a bag of pills. McCoy is being held on $240,000 bond. He's charged with kidnapping, dealing cocaine, resisting police, and battery. Bernie Tafoya, News Radio, 105.9 WBBM.
0: The parakeets are coming back to Santa's Village this year. The season starts May 16th, and after a short hiatus, Parakeet Paradise and its 300 parakeets will return in a new 3,000-square-foot aviary near Old McDonald's Farm. The beloved amusement and water park in East Dundee draws about 200,000 visitors during its summer season.
3: The place we used to live in.
0: Paul McCartney's new EP, The Boys of Dungeon Lane, comes out at the end of the month. It's his first in 6 years and features a duet with Ringo Starr called Home to Us. That single out today. It's the only song on the project that features the Beatles drummer. 50 lucky fans had the thrill of attending the listening party for the mini album at the famous Abbey Road Studios in London this week. It's 11:52. The markets are higher. The details in business news from Bloomberg coming up next.
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0: Once left for dead, or redevelopment, the shopping mall is making a comeback, and Gen Z is leading the way.
5: The mall rats are back, but these aren't the same, you know, mall rats of the 80s and the 90s.
0: Business writer Jennifer Waters says the shopping mall is a novel in-person experience for shoppers who came of age during pandemic-induced remote learning.
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0: I'm Rob Hart.
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2: It's 11:53, business news. The markets are higher. The Dow is up 7 points, NASDAQ up 365, and the S&P 500 up 57. Now from Bloomberg, here's Erica Herskowitz.
3: Signs of labor market strength is driving stocks higher and bolstering speculation that the world's largest economy remains resilient in the face of an energy shock triggered by the Iran war. U.S. employers added to payrolls for a second month in April, marking the first back-to-back advance in nearly a year, and the unemployment rate held steady at 4.3%. Non-farm payrolls rose 115,000 last month after a surge in March, exceeding analyst estimates. Airbnb hosts are expecting to welcome tens of thousands of new guests this summer for the World Cup. More than 100,000 homes in 16 host cities have been listed on Airbnb for the very first time. As a result, Airbnb is boosting its financial forecast for the year. And gamers beware, Nintendo is planning to increase the price of its Switch 2 console $50 to $500 starting September 1st. Nintendo has been under pressure for higher shipping costs and a surge in the price of memory chips. With business at 23 and 53 from the Bloomberg Newsroom, Erica Herskowitz, News Radio 105.9 WBBM.
2: It's 11:54. The Arizona sheriff who led the investigation into the disappearance of Nancy Guthrie could lose his job, but not for reasons tied to that case. The story from CBS's Jonathan Vigliotti.
4: At least two Pima County supervisors plan to file a motion to have Sheriff Chris Nano's office vacated if he doesn't step down by Tuesday. They allege Nanos lied under oath during a deposition for an unrelated lawsuit when he denied being suspended during his years as a police officer in El Paso before he joined the Pima County Sheriff's Department in the 1980s.
2: El Paso police records show Nanos was suspended several times for a number of alleged infractions, including unnecessary violence. An attorney for Nanos says his client didn't understand the question since it was related to discipline with a different agency. Road work delays on the tri-state, traffic and weather together coming up next. It's 11:56.
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2: It's 11:58. Traffic and weather together on the 8s. And here's Mike Allison.
10: Well, the southbound side of the tri-state, pretty slow right now between the Eisenhower and Ogden as you make your way through that long-term roadwork zone. Once you make it past that point, heavy again, I-80 over to the Bishop Ford. That's where we have some midday roadwork going on. If you're headed northbound, moving better, but still a bit tight between Cermak and the Eisenhower. The rest of your towways moving along okay, but we are seeing some pretty heavy traffic in northwest Indiana. This is both directions of 8094. Eastbound, some heavy spots take you from the Bishop Ford all the way over to Broadway. Westbound, still moving better, but some pretty heavy spots here and there from Central to Kennedy Avenue. On the Illinois side of things here, it's getting pretty busy on the Kennedy itself. We're at 26 minutes now to make it in from O'Hare, and we're up to 40 to get back out. Your next traffic report is at 1208 on News Radio 105.9 WBBM.
2: Back to you with the forecast for the rest of today. Times of sun and clouds, a high of 67, going down to 50 tonight. 56 degrees right now, mostly sunny at 11:59.
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2: Coming up in the next half hour on News Radio WBBM, the economy adds a surprisingly robust 115,000 jobs last month. More from CBS News and the Noon Business Hour. A suburban minor league baseball team is kicking off their season under new ownership. And we'll check in with an expert about how long the conflict with Iran might last. Sports. The White Sox are home against the Seattle Mariners. The Cubs are in Texas to face the Rangers. Business. Markets are mixed. The Dow is down 34 points. NASDAQ up 361. And the S&P 500 is up 55. AccuWeather says for the rest of today, times of sun and clouds, a high of 67. Tonight, partly cloudy and a low near 50. 56 degrees right now, mostly sunny. CBS News covers the world next. It's 12 o'clock.
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13: I'm Cammie McCormick. Despite the war with Iran and high energy prices, there was some good economic news out today, although some analysts have mixed feelings about it. CBS News correspondent Michael Wallace reports.
14: Employers added 115,000 jobs last month.
15: It's kind of a calm, it's an okay report.
14: But Josh Bailey, principal economist at the Economist Intelligence Unit, says the unemployment rate didn't hold steady at 4.3% because more people found jobs.
15: What really happened was that people kind of stopped looking for work.
14: Bailey does not think the April numbers will have much impact on the next interest rate decision. He says the Fed is much more focused on inflation.
15: The state of the labor market is sort of taking a back seat.
14: Michael Wallace, CBS News.
13: The Virginia Supreme Court has struck down the voter-approved redistricting plan, as Aaron Navarro reports.
16: This is a big blow for the Democratic Party heading into the peak of the midterm election season. The Virginia Supreme Court saying that there were procedural errors in getting this ballot referendum, which ended up passing by about 3 to 4 points, saying that it was unconstitutional, and because of that, the referendum vote is nullified.
13: The Trump administration's waiting for word on whether Iran will accept the latest proposal. Secretary of State Marco Rubio in Italy today.
17: We're expecting a response from them. We'll see what the response entails. The hope is it's something that it can put us into a serious process of negotiation.
13: The State Department's planning flights to evacuate Americans aboard a cruise ship that's been hit by the Hanta virus. CBS's Linda Kenyon has more.
18: A statement from the State Department says the Trump administration has no higher priority than the safety and security of Americans, adding it is closely tracking the outbreak and maintaining close contact with the ship and health authorities. The ship is expected to arrive in port in Spain within days, and the State Department says it will assist in the safe return of the Americans.
13: The Pentagon began releasing new files of UFOs today, saying members of the public can draw their own conclusions. And it says more files are coming. The Pentagon's been working to declassify the documents for years. A report in 2024 revealed hundreds of incidents, although no evidence the government ever confirmed a sighting of alien technology. Harvard University astrophysicist Avi Loeb says he has a lot of questions.
19: We need to figure out whether these are natural phenomena, whether these are adversarial nations, or perhaps some very advanced technologies that we are not aware of, that are not human-made.
13: There are files dating back to the 1940s mentioning things like saucers and flying discs. On Wall Street at this hour, stocks are mixed. The Dow Jones Industrials off 30 points. The NASDAQ is higher by 379 points. 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
2: 12:03, Friday afternoon, May 8th. Good afternoon. Thanks for joining us on the Noon Business Hour. I'm Rob Hart. 63 degrees under sunny skies, going up to 67 today. Could see a few clouds here and there. A warmer day tomorrow for Saturday. The details in the complete forecast from AccuWeather coming up in just a couple of minutes. Markets are mixed at this hour. Let's get the very latest now on trading from Bloomberg and Erica Hershey.
1: Rob, today's stronger than forecast April employment report gave stocks an early boost, but the University of Michigan's early May consumer sentiment measure falling to a new record low is pulling those gains back a bit. The Dow now down 20 points, the Nasdaq up 377, the S&P is up 59, and the Wintrust WBBM Chicago Index from Bloomberg is ahead nearly 1%. Back to you.
2: Thanks, Erica. 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The Schaumburg Boomers are under new ownership as they begin their 2026 season. We'll get a preview in our next segment. But first, today's big government jobs report came in better than expected, while consumer sentiment fell to a fresh record low. Joining us to break it all down is Gus Fauché, Chief Economist, PNC Financial Services in Pittsburgh. Gus, thank you for joining us today on the Noon Business Hour. Non-farm payrolls rising by a seasonally adjusted 115,000 in the month of April. That's down from that strong March figure, but well above the consensus forecast. And what does that say about the ongoing strength of the labor market?
3: The labor market has improved somewhat from 2025, so we're seeing better job growth, and it's not just because of the end of the federal government DOGE cuts, but we're seeing better private sector job growth as well. That being said, job growth is not as strong as it was in 2023, 2024. So the labor market is improving, but it's not quite as strong as it was a few years ago.
2: And then when we look at revisions from previous months, what did that second pass at the data tell us?
3: You know, basically, they don't change the story very much. Over the past 3 months, we've seen job growth of around 48,000 on average. That's not as good as it was a couple of years ago, but given slower growth in the labor force, it's a solid number, and it indicates that the job market is holding up despite concerns about the conflict with Iran.
2: And then when we look at the unemployment rate held steady at 4.3%, and it sets us up for a pattern where you don't need much in terms of job growth to keep the unemployment rate where it's at.
3: That's right. With the aging of the baby boomers, with reduced levels of immigration, we don't need to create as many jobs per month. A few years ago, you know, we would see a good jobs report at around 150,000 per month. I think nowadays, probably 25,000, 50,000 jobs per month is enough to keep the unemployment rate right where it is, a little bit above 4%.
2: And what does this say about wage pressure as well? The people who are getting these new jobs, are they able to keep up with rising prices?
3: You know, we've seen wage growth of around 3.5% over the past year. With energy prices higher, that means that wages are just keeping up with inflation. That's different from how things were a year or two ago when wage growth was outpacing inflation. So it is definitely a more difficult environment out there for consumers with higher gasoline prices.
2: And then with gas prices higher, fueling a heat up in inflation, what does this mean for the Fed's math? The dual mandate is jobs and inflation. Jobs appear to be okay. So as they tick back to inflation, what can they do?
3: I think what they'll do is they'll keep the Fed funds rate where it is right now, between 3.5% and 3.75%. They don't want to cut rates. They don't feel the need to cut rates because the labor market is doing okay. They're concerned that if they do cut rates, that that could lead to higher inflation, push it further above their 2% target. They certainly don't want to do that. So they can take a wait and see approach and then see if inflation eases as we're expecting in the second half of this year.
2: And then when it comes to, I hate to use the T word, transitory, but is the Fed's attitude about the Strait of Hormuz situation similar to where investors are? Is that one day this is going to end and those higher prices will come back down to earth?
3: I think that the Fed is biding their time to see if that is indeed the case. They don't want to raise rates now in case it does turn out that it is transitory and that energy prices fall sharply in the second half of this year. That being said, the longer the situation goes on, the higher energy prices go, the more we see inflation outside of energy picking up, then I think the Fed starts to become more concerned, and it's possible we could see rate hikes later this year. I don't think that's going to happen, but it's still a possibility.
2: Gus Fauché, Chief Economist, PNC Financial Services in Pittsburgh. Thank you for joining us today. It's 12:08. Traffic and weather together on the 8s. And here's Mike Allison.
10: Well, the story this afternoon continues to be the closures in Edgewater. This is for the ongoing funeral of Chicago police officer John Bartholomew. These closures include Sheridan closed between Thorndale and Bryn Mawr. Hollywood and Bryn Mawr both shut down between Broadway and DuSable Lakeshore Drive. And then DuSable Lakeshore Drive itself also closed. That's between Foster and Hollywood. On your expressways, the Eden's clear in both directions. The Kennedy, 26 in from O'Hare and 40 to get back out. Iowa 90 still moving well in either direction. The Eisenhower, your inbound side, some slow spots run from St. Charles over to Austin. 40 minutes in from I-90 and 38 to get back out. On the Stevenson, inbound's not bad, but outbound still pretty tight between the Dan Ryan and Pulaski. 40 minutes to get out to the Veterans. The Dan Ryan, 19 minutes in, 21 to get back out. 57's moving well, and we're not seeing any major delays along the Bishop Ford. Your next traffic report from the Metro Traffic Center's at 12:18 on News Radio 105.9 WBBM.
2: AccuWeather forecast for the rest of today. Times of sun and clouds, a high of 67. Tonight, partly cloudy and a low near 50. Right now, we have 63 at O'Hare, 62 at Midway, 53 at the lakefront. The markets are mixed. The Dow is down 22 points. The NASDAQ is up 384. The S&P 500 is up 59. It's 12:09.
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2: The Schaumburg Boomers return for the 2026 season after coming up just short in the league championship series last year. They're also now under new ownership. Joining us on the Village of Bedford Park business line, reminding you to bring your business home, is Michael Larson, Executive VP and General Manager of the Schaumburg Boomers. Mike, thank you for joining us today on the Noon Business Hour. You came up so close against Quebec last year. Are you hungry as the new season begins?
5: Absolutely. You know, when you got, you know, tied in the ninth inning and you even have two strikes and two outs in the top of the ninth to get out of it and you give up a triple, you know, to score a run, and that's what costs you the whole season's worth of efforts. It, you know, leaves you definitely wanting more.
2: The Boomers kick off their season tonight, the revenge season, if you want to call it that. They're on the road. The home opener is Monday, May 11th. And your team is now owned by, but not affiliated with, the Texas Rangers. And how does that ownership structure, in your estimation, benefit the Boomers?
5: You know, we have our entire history, you know, we're owned by Pat Salvey and, you know, Salvey Law here in Chicago. And just in the last 16 months, the Rev Entertainment, which is an offshoot of the Texas Rangers, went and purchased the top team in each MLB partner league. So we now have, you know, sister teams around baseball that we get to bounce ideas off of, one of which in our backyard, the Kane County Cougars, the other one being Long Island Ducks. And being part of the group like that, we really get to kind of see a lot more things that we didn't get to do before. Of course, on the flip side, I'm working in a more corporate structure than I've ever worked in before, so that's also got it. It's you know, it's pluses and minuses as well.
2: And then the major league clubs in Chicago, I mean, the Cubs are, of course, as hot can be. The White Sox are respectable. They've really turned the corner on their rebuild. So there's a great deal of talk about the city's professional teams, the major league teams. But does that spill over into minor league baseball, where the kids want to see a game, but you don't necessarily want to drive into the city and sit there on Addison and find a place to park and pay big league prices for baseball, that they can scratch the itch in Schaumburg?
5: You know, you kind of hit exactly on the thing that I've noticed the most operating here for the last eight years or so. It's not always the price, even though obviously we're a lot cheaper than it is the big leagues. It's the point you made about spending the whole day trying to find a place to park, trying to find a way to get in there. One of the beauties of what we do here is you can decide at 5 o'clock on your way home that I want to go to a ball game. and by 6:30 you're sitting there with a hot dog in one hand, a beer in the other, and you're, you know, ready to go. That kind of accessibility is big. But to your point, yeah, you know, when the other teams are doing great, it just gets baseball in general talked about more. You know, I don't see us usually competing all that much directly with some of those teams. In fact, we work kind of with a lot of them. Our groundskeepers work together with the Cubs, White Sox, and us. We all have the same field, actually, same sod. So, you know, the more exciting people are, or more excited people are about baseball, I think just the more that helps the industry across the board.
2: And of course, we're 6 or 7 years removed from Major League Baseball dramatically realigning their minor league structure. And a lot of teams found themselves without affiliations. I mean, there are a lot of these teams that are now MLB partner teams, but they don't have a direct team affiliation. And it seems like, as an observer and as a fan, this has led to a much more dynamic marketplace for the city's minor league teams, because the Chicago Dogs, you mentioned the Kane County Cougars, the Joliet Slammers, the team in Gary, all of the local minor league teams, they all play against each other. It just seems like that market is a lot more interesting and a lot more alive than it was prior to that MLB realignment.
5: Yeah, you know, when you took out, you know, every major league team lost one or two affiliates, that's a lot of ballplayers that you also took out of the affiliated system, which drastically increased the talent level across these MLB partner leagues. So the baseball itself is significantly better since MLB did that. And some of the teams, like our league, is an 18-team league. It goes from here to Quebec, down to Mississippi, over to North Carolina. It's a huge footprint, and it's a huge number of teams, a handful of which came out of being affiliated clubs. So, yeah, it has drastically changed that landscape a little bit. And it's, you know, both on the number of teams, but also the quality of baseball. And Chicagoland being as unique as it was, because the old school MLB rules, well before 2020, was you couldn't have an affiliated club within a certain mileage of a major league club. While you having, that means with the, you know, Cubs, White Sox, and even the Brewers, that was creating a footprint where you couldn't have affiliated clubs. So all of these MLB partner league clubs are what popped up in Chicagoland. And yeah, our teams are definitely benefited by the way that MLB has realigned everything.
2: Michael Larson, Executive VP and General Manager of the Schaumburg Boomers, thank you for joining us today. Coming up next, the Strait of Hormuz remains a choke point in the U.S. war on Iran. It's 12:15.
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2: 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And here's Mike Allison.
10: Well, we've got some pretty heavy traffic on the Kennedy this afternoon, especially going outbound where you are jammed out to Belmont. Then you're slow again from Irving Park over to Sayre. 26 minutes to Montrose, 40 to O'Hare. Inbound moving a little bit better at 26 in from the airport and 14 off the junction. On the Edens, you're fine in both directions. The Eisenhower, a 40-minute trip either way between the Jane Addams and the Jane Byrne interchange. Inbound on the Stevenson, no complaints, but outbound really starting to build between the Dan Ryan and Pulaski. We're looking at 32 minutes to get out to the Tri-State, and it's 40 on your way out to the Veterans. 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
2: Accu with the forecast for the rest of today. Times of sun and clouds, a high of 67. Then tonight, partly cloudy and a low near 50. Tomorrow, periods of sunshine and clouds, becoming breezy and warm with a stray afternoon shower. Tomorrow's high 73. Could see some rain tomorrow night. 63 right now at O'Hare under partly sunny skies. Markets are mixed. The Dow is down 6 points. The NASDAQ is up 393. The S&P 500 is up 60. It's 1220.
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2: Tensions with Iran continue to drag on. In the latest development, the U.S. struck two Iranian-flagged tankers trying to skirt the blockade, raising even more questions about how long this geopolitical conflict will last. We welcome in Jeff McCausland, CBS Radio National Security Consultant and author of the book Battle-Tested, Gettysburg Leadership Lessons for 21st Century Leaders. Jeff, thank you for joining us today on the Noon Business Hour. And here's a question to which a lot of people don't have an answer, and that is, who controls the Strait of Hormuz right now?
14: That's a great question. Right now, I'd have to say it's Iran, because to some degree, the United States, though, has put a blockade in of Iranian vessels or anything coming out of that particular strait. We saw U.S. send a couple of destroyers through that particular strait in the last few days, and they were immediately fired upon by Iran. Now, luckily, we suffered no hits, no casualties, but I think we have to remember two things. One, had we done that, this war would rapidly escalate. Even one American casualty, I think, would escalate this war to a whole new level, despite the fact the president keeps describing this as a skirmish and a diversion and other things. And the second thing we need to realize, that despite the fact that we have seriously damaged the Iranian military, they still maintain anti-ship missiles, drones, sea mines, small boats that can deploy those mines, et cetera, and therefore they hold those Straits of Hormuz at risk. As long as they hold those Straits of Hormuz at risk, and insurance costs now are five times what they normally are, those vessels are not going to pass through there. And now we've got somewhere in the neighborhood of 1,500 to 2,000 ships waiting to go in or go out of the Straits of Hormuz. So as long as they can threaten that, that won't happen. Therefore, I'd say they control it.
2: In the world of temporary ceasefires, whether we're talking about diplomacy or military strategy, it was described as a love tap yesterday by the president, but what types of attacks under a ceasefire are worth acknowledging, and what's worth looking the other way?
14: Well, that's like beauty, Rob. It's kind of in the eyes of the beholder. I can tell you, as a soldier, if you're getting shot at yourself, it's the most strategically important place on the battlefield. So you might ask those sailors who were shot at on those destroyers, did they consider that a love tap? And I doubt very seriously they did. But as I said before, I think we've been fortunate that despite those encounters, we have not had any casualties. We've got to admit, to some degree, we've been lucky. The Iranians maintain still sophisticated weapon systems. Any one of those drones, any one of those missiles, any one of those small boats could have managed to get through, seriously damage a U.S. vessel, and there we'd be in a whole different place. Back in 1983, we were escorting tankers through those straits during the days of the so-called tanker wars, or during the Iran-Iraq war. And the Iranians had been placed a mine, which the USS Roberts, a destroyer, struck. $90 million worth of damage. Roberts almost sank. So, yeah, like I say, it's all in the eyes of the beholder, and there's no real calibration that officially says this level of violence does not violate the ceasefire. This level does. It's all a matter of decision makers. I think suggests Mr. Trump truly wants a way out of this by ignoring these things as sort of, again, love taps. And the Iranians know that, and I think that will further complicate any negotiation for a settlement.
2: Jeff McCausland, CBS Radio National Security Consultant, thank you for joining us today, and thank you for all of your appearances on the Noon Business Hour over the years. 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
1: Rob, stocks mixed on Wall Street right now. The Dow down 26 points. The Nasdaq up 408. The S&P up 62. The Wintrust WBBM Chicago Index from Bloomberg is ahead 1%. And U.S. consumer sentiment fell to a fresh record low on concerns about the impact of inflation on personal finances and buying conditions. The University of Michigan's latest survey shows consumers expect prices to rise 4.5% over the next year and 3.4% over the next 5 to 10 years. Now let's check in with Kurt Kimmel at agmarket.net. In normal. Kurt?
13: Well, good afternoon, Erica. The grain complex is enjoying an up move as prices move higher on flow of new money coming into the market. Uncertainty of what next week will bring is adding to the buying interest as risk premium comes in. Next week will be a big week. We'll have the monthly supply demand report for corn and soybeans. Corn, 4 cents higher. Soybeans are 15 cents higher. And the wheat market's up 7 to 8 cents a bushel. Kurt Kimmel, agmarket.net.
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1: Weather forecast for the rest of today. Times of sun and clouds, a high of 67, going down to 50 tonight. 63 at O'Hare, 62 at Midway, 53 at the lakefront. It's 12:30.
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1: Good afternoon, I'm Rob Hart. These are the top stories on News Radio WBBM. Mourners gather to honor the life of Chicago Police Officer John Bartholomew. Democrats lose a battle in the nationwide congressional redistricting wars. It's Entrepreneur Friday. We check back in with a woman from Chicago who's seeing amazing growth in her costume business. Hackers breach an educational platform used by schools in Chicago and across the country. Business, the markets are higher. The Dow is up 26 points. The NASDAQ is up 405. The S&P 500 up 62. 63 degrees right now in Chicago under partly sunny skies. It's 12:31, topping our news at the half hour. Chicago police officers joined elected leaders and family members at a Northside church this morning to honor the memory of Officer John Bartholomew. The 11-year veteran of the force was shot and killed at Swedish Hospital last month. Rogers Park Police District Commander Allison Christian told mourners at St. Andrew's Greek Orthodox Church in Edgewater that he was a gift.
3: We were lucky enough to work with John for 10 years in 24. We will all be better officers and better people because of John Bartholomew.
1: Police Superintendent Larry Snelling praised Officer Bartholomew's service to the city, telling his family that John was a hero. His body is being taken to a Northwest Side cemetery for a private burial service. Virginia's highest court has ruled against the referendum that allowed the state's voters to decide whether or not the congressional map should be redrawn. More from CBS's Aaron Navarro.
4: This is a big blow for the Democratic Party heading into the peak of the midterm election season. The Virginia Supreme Court saying that there were procedural errors in getting this ballot referendum, which ended up passing by about 3 to 4 points, saying that it was unconstitutional, and because of that, the referendum vote is nullified.
1: The court ruled voters were not given the amount of time required ahead of the balloting. It's 12:32 as the Noon Business Hour continues, sponsored by FinishingChicago.com. The markets are higher. Joining us with the latest in what's moving Wall Street is Mark Hulbert, investment columnist for the Wall Street Journal, Barron's, and MarketWatch.com, based in Washington. Mark, thank you for joining us today, and it seems like investors are following the lead of the jobs report this morning, which came in better than expected.
5: Well, not only that, they're following the lead of anyone who has an optimistic story to tell. I mean, of course, with every particular data point, you could say the glass is half empty, but right now they're willing to say that the glass is half full. What I like to think about is if you and I were having this conversation, and we probably did have this conversation right before the war in Iran started in late February, and if we'd said the price of oil would be more than double, if in some places the gasoline more than triple where it was, and the war would still be going on with no resolution in sight, we would have said the chances of the market hitting successive new all-time highs by early May would be, you know, just completely ridiculous. But here we are. So it just shows that predicting the stock market short-term gyrations is a fool's game.
1: That's remarkable, because if you talk to economists, and it seems like every day you open the Wall Street Journal or some other financial publication and there is analysis from an economist who just talks about the economic damage short-term and long-term that'll be inflicted by the long-term closure of the Strait of Hormuz, and they have numbers and their reasoning is sound, and you talk to investors and their response is, nah.
5: It is simply amazing. I wrote a column about this. I mean, unfortunately, it suggests, as if we need more evidence of this, that so much of the market short-term gyrations are sheer random. They're more a matter of luck than they are of skill. And so anyone who claims that they know which way the market's going to go over the short term, even the intermediate

0: firm is lying to you, and we shouldn't be basing our investment strategies on those kind of predictions.
1: Also, how much of this is day-to-day market activity? How much of this, when we talk about, you know, the Dow is up X number of points or it's down X number of percentage points, how much of that is driven strictly by algorithmic trading? And this is how the computers are reacting to events, and that if we went back to the old days of traders in pits, it would tell a different story.
0: I think there's a lot to that. One of the patterns that is a regularity that is born over and over again in recent years is what's known as momentum. So if the stock market goes up, it's likely to continue going up and vice versa on the way down. And so what it does is tends to exaggerate the market moves in either direction and add to overall market volatility. So when you see the market going up, even if you can't come up with a rational story for why it's going up, chances are it'll continue going up. And then there's an additional factor, which goes by the name Taco on Wall Street, which is Trump always chickens out. So whenever the market does drop down a little bit, you have individual investors, as opposed to the algorithmic trading, that they jump in thinking that the administration will only have a certain amount of pain that it's willing to tolerate. And so it's going to do whatever it is to turn the market around. And that story works for a while until it doesn't. And that's, of course, the risk that we all face in the market, because at some point, the market won't continue heading back up after every drop.
1: Mark Hulbert, investment columnist for The Wall Street Journal, Barron's, and MarketWatch.com, based in Washington, D.C. Thank you for joining us today. Coming up next, an Entrepreneur Friday. We'll meet a woman from the Midwest who's taken her business to new spaces, including reality TV. It's 12:36.
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1: 1238, traffic and weather together on the 8th, sponsored by The Great Escape, and here's Mike Allison.
12: Well, we have some very heavy traffic right now in the Edgewater area. This is all for the funeral procession of Chicago police officer John Bartholomew. Looks like everything has stepped off. They are now heading south on Sheridan. They are going to make their way to Lawrence and then head west from there over to the Kennedy. That means right now Lawrence is shut down. As a result, Foster getting all that traffic very heavy either way. The good news is the rest of your expressway is moving pretty well so far. The Edens inbound is fine. Outbound, just 17 minutes on your way to Lake Cook. On the Kennedy, we're at 26 in from O'Hare, half that at 13 in from the Junction. Outbound on the Kennedy, jammed out to Belmont, and again from Irving Park to Sayre. It's 26 minutes out to Montrose, 40 to get out to O'Hare. However, once the funeral procession makes their way to the Kennedy, the outbound side will be closed right around Addison, so keep that in mind in the next few minutes. On the Eisenhower, 21 in for Mannheim, outbound a little bit tighter at 28 to get back out. Your next traffic report at 1248 on News Radio 105.9 WBBM.
1: Back to you with the forecast for the rest of today. Times of sun and clouds, a high of 67. Tonight, partly cloudy, a low near 50. 63 at O'Hare, partly sunny. Markets are mixed. The Dow is down 2 points. The NASDAQ is up 394. And the S&P 500 is up 60. It's 1239.
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1: It's Entrepreneur Friday, and today's guest, whom we first featured for her growing costume business, has become known nationally for her work. Since we last spoke, she appeared on the reality TV show Dress My Tour, worked with musicians on wardrobe and styling, then took what she learned to create a concert venue for up-and-coming artists and musicians in Indianapolis. We welcome Jess West, founder of Monsters with a Z, Inc. in Indianapolis. Jess, thank you for joining us today on the Noon Business Hour. And way back when, in 2012, when dinosaurs roamed the earth, you were on the Noon Business Hour, and you were making onesies for the Indy 500.
14: Yes, yes, absolutely. It's been a long time.
1: and from such humble seeds did a mighty business grow. Now, when you first went into business for yourself, when you began making those onesies, you know, what was going through your mind? Did you think you were going to be successful, or did you have to prove it to yourself?
14: Well, I was trying to create something for a target market, you know, in Indianapolis. And then over the years, it's kind of snowballed into becoming successful. And sticking true to who I was and what my mission was, to make unique things for people. And then I discovered just a pathway to be an entrepreneur and become actually very, very successful.
1: And it really is kind of a one thing led to another, because you go from the onesies to dressing musicians on tour. And then what did you learn from just seeing all of these acts as part of over the course of your business that inspired you to create this event venue in Indianapolis?
14: So I worked really, really hard, and I pulled myself up from my bootstraps up. You know, I'm a self-made entrepreneur. Literally every dime and everything of my business has been just recycled back into myself. And when I went out to film the TV show dressing these musicians and such, I just felt really compelled to create a platform for artists and entrepreneurs in my city to have a place to do that themselves and kind of teach them some of the lessons I've learned along the way.
1: When it comes to starting your own business, and this is a question I think a lot of people have to really answer before they actually, you know, cut out on their own, and that is, you imagine all the ways it can go wrong. Should you give yourself some mental space to envision what will happen if it all goes right?
14: Yes, I mean, you just have to roll with the punches. Literally, sometimes in the present moment, it won't present itself to you as why the lesson is. You just kind of have to trust your gut instinct and know that everything will eventually, the dust will settle in the right way, because it has to. It has to. There's no other option. You can't think negatively. You have to be positive.
1: Thinking back to 2012 and all the twists and turns that took you to this point, when you were going into business for yourself, how would you say your mindset has changed or your expectations changed along the way? Are you the same person now that you were 14 years ago?
14: No, I definitely feel as if over the years I have discovered my why. I think that's very important for artists and entrepreneurs, is to have a why they do it. And it might not be present at first. It might be just because it brings you joy, but giving a general purpose that makes you happy, that makes you want to wake up, get out of bed every day to do it. That's super important to discover.
1: And then, looking back in the history of your business, how long did it take before you started paying yourself?
14: Still working on it. In the second business that I own. the first one, it got to a point where I started just asking really what I thought I deserved to make these costumes, doing my time versus, my skill set. And then now, I'm worrying about paying my entire staff first. And now we're actually under just over 2 years, and we're already doing profit. And we're looking, we just got approached to, potentially expand my business the other day by some people that have been looking, and they said that my brand's really carrying weight and being influential. So it feels really good.
1: The venue hosting EDM nights, electronic dance music, DJ competitions, mm-hmm. themed horror events, drag shows, karaoke, live performances, while also serving as a creative space connected to your costume brand. And mm-hmm. what did you learn along the way that you thought, this is, I have something that's missing in the musical event space, and that needs to be in Indianapolis, and I need to do it?
14: I guess my answer is that I just saw in Indianapolis a space where there are these artists, like I call them little monsters, right? They're hiding in the shadows, and they really need a place to be platformed, and a lot of places it's really hard to get in. And if you don't know people, and so I'm just giving complete strangers shots based on my gut feeling and instinct and watching them grow and thrive. And it's just super rewarding. And it's really nice that they have somebody that's an actual artist as an artist owner venue, give a little faith and trust in them.
1: Jess West, founder of Monsters with a Z, Inc. in Indianapolis. Thank you for joining us today on the Noon Business Hour. Still to come, cyber crooks target a popular online educational platform. 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
1: 1248, traffic and weather together on the 8s, and here's Mike Allison.
12: Well, we are seeing some very heavy traffic all throughout the Edgewater area. We have a funeral procession underway for Officer John Bartholomew. It is heading south on Sheridan right now. Once it hits Lawrence, it's going to keep heading west over to the Kennedy. As a result, Lawrence closed right now between the Kennedy and the lakefront. Foster, very heavy with all that extra traffic. If you want to try and avoid some of those delays, you may want to use Peterson or Montrose for any eastbound, westbound needs. Looking elsewhere, on the Edens picking up a bit now, inbound between Tower and Dempster, 21 in from Lake Cook and just 17 back out. On the Kennedy, heavy both ways, 29 minutes in from O'Hare and 44 on your way out to the airport. The Eisenhower coming inbound's not bad, but outbound pretty solid the whole way out to about Des Plaines. We're at 50 minutes to hit I-90. On the Stevenson coming inbound, you're fine, but outbound building between the Dan Ryan and Pulaski, 33 to the Tri-State and 42 on your way out to the Veterans. Your next traffic report at 1258 on News Radio 105.9 WBBM.
1: AccuWeather forecast for the rest of today. Times of sun and clouds, a high of 67, tonight partly cloudy, a low near 50. 63 right now at O'Hare, 62 in Midway, 53 at the lakefront, and in Kankakee, partly sunny, 63. Markets are higher. The Dow is up 11 points. The NASDAQ is up 373. And the S&P 500 is up 57. It's 1250.
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1: Hackers are threatening to leak data tied to millions of Canvas users after a cyber attack disrupted schools nationwide during finals week for many students. Joining us to discuss is Jerry Irvine of Prescient Solutions, member of the U.S. Secret Service Electronic Crimes Task Force based in Chicago. Jerry, thank you for joining us today. And you're caught up in this, your own self. So tell us what this is like for those of us for whom Canvas is a couple of years down the road.
3: Yeah, Canvas is a learning management system used by a lot of higher education facilities for classes and things of that nature. And students have to enter their information. Now, not only students, but parents of students also enter their information. So names, addresses, phone numbers, even financial information can be loaded into the Canvas application. And hackers were basically noticed on April 29th and as late as yesterday, the 7th of May. They have since then made some changes to the system and done some corrections and cleaned things up, but they have seen that hackers have gotten names, email addresses, and messages that are within Canvas. Now, those messages could be texts or, you know, some type of messaging between students and other students or students and faculty. So any type of information that was in that, you know, could possibly be stolen as well. But at this point, no addresses or financial information have been claimed to have been stolen.
1: Jerry is on the Village of Bedford Park business line, reminding you to bring your business home. Now, given the fact that everything is app-based these days, whether it's your high school education, your college education, I have two apps for my kids' elementary school education. You have seven apps telling you where sports practice is on any given day. That's a lot of data out there and also a lot of points of entry for hackers. So it just seems like if you haven't received that data breach letter yet, you will.
3: Absolutely. What the head of the FBI said, there's two types of, you know, companies or people out there, those who have been hacked and those who don't know they've been hacked. So what we need to worry about right now, those people who are in Canvas, if you're in Canvas, your data was most likely breached, right? So don't click on emails. If you don't know an email address coming in from somebody, don't open it. Even if you do, because AI is so real these days, it may appear to be somebody you know when in reality it's not. So make sure you don't click on links within your emails. If there's a web page link in your email, don't click on it. Go out to your browser and type in the website for Chase or whatever your banking is or any of that. Don't click on any links in your emails. Don't click on pictures. Don't click on applications. Emails are the 90% of the ways that hackers get into systems. So we have to be real careful with them because everybody uses them today. The next worst is texts. Emails and texts are the way hackers get you.
1: Jerry Irvine, CIO, Prescient Solutions, member of the U.S. Secret Service Electronic Crimes Task Force. Thank you for joining us today. It's 12:53, business news from Bloomberg, and here's Erica Herskowitz.
4: Rob, Wall Street today, the major average is climbing thanks to a better-than-forecast April jobs report with 115,000 jobs added. The Dow is up 5 points, the Nasdaq up 382, the S&P is up 58, and the Wintrust WBBM Chicago Index from Bloomberg is ahead nearly 1%. And Moderna, the pharmaceutical company known for its COVID vaccine back in 2020, says it's researching vaccines to protect against the hantaviruses, even as public health experts downplay the risk that the deadly pathogen aboard a cruise ship could become a significant threat. Moderna says the research began even before the recent outbreak on the Dutch-flagged ship. Moderna shares are ahead 15%. Meanwhile, buying certain cars could soon get a lot more expensive. President Trump says the European Union has until July 4th to approve the trade deal reached last year or face higher tariffs, including up to a staggering 25% duty on imported autos. With business at 23 and 53 and in the noon business hour, live from the Bloomberg Newsroom, Erica Herskowitz, News Radio 105.9 WBBM.
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1: Hey, it's 12:58. Traffic and weather together on the 8th. And here's Mike Allison.
12: We are still seeing some huge delays throughout the Edgewater area. We have a funeral procession for Officer John Bartholomew underway, heading south towards Lawrence. Once they hit Lawrence, they are going to head west over to the Kennedy. So right now, Lawrence completely shut down between the Kennedy and the lakefront. Foster getting all that extra traffic right now. So if you want to try to avoid some of that delay, you may want to head north to Peterson or south to Montrose as your better eastbound westbound options. On your expressways, the Stevenson outbound really heavy right now from the Dan Ryan to Pulaski. We have some road work underway. You're already down one left lane. It's now 2 left lanes blocked. 37 minutes to get out to the Tri-State, 45 to make it to the Veterans. Coming inbound, a very slight delay between Pulaski and Kedzie. On the Kennedy, busy either way. It's a 29-minute trip in from O'Hare. Outbound is 32 to Montrose and 44 to get out to the airport. Your next traffic report is going to be 108 on News Radio Radio 105.9 WBBM.
1: AccuWeather, the forecast for the rest of today. Times of sun and clouds, a high of 67. Then tonight, partly cloudy and a low near 50. 63 at O'Hare, 62 at Midway, 53 at the lakefront. It's 12:59.
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1: Thanks for joining us for the noon business hour. 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Coming up in the next half hour, hundreds turn out at the funeral of Chicago police officer John Bartholomew, who was shot and killed in the line of duty last month.
5: I'm Brandon Eisen. The second most populous city in Illinois has garnered some new federal funding to replace lead water lines.
1: The Virginia Supreme Court strikes down a voter-approved measure to redraw congressional districts. More ahead from CBS News. Business, the markets are higher. The Dow is up 15 points. NASDAQ is up 375. The S&P 500 is up 58. 63 degrees right now. CBS News covers the world next. It's 1 o'clock.
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4: I'm Jennifer Kuiper. Virginia Supreme Court overturns a congressional redistricting map that was effectively approved by voters. The new boundaries would have benefited Democrats. CBS's Katrina Kaufman.
8: The Democrats will lose 4 seats in districts in Virginia as a result. The reason that the Virginia Supreme Court says they did this is procedural. So it's a little bit in the weeds, but they say because of when this was voted on, there were actually some early voters that didn't know how these maps would pan out at the time.
4: Reverting to the old district map is considered a win for Republicans and President Trump. The U.S. fires on 2 more Iran-flagged oil tankers to stop them from docking at an Iranian port in violation of the U.S. blockade. And Iran releases sound of what it says is its forces firing missiles. CBS's Weijia Zhang.
9: The president claims that these firings of back and forth, even the aggression from Iran, does not violate the ceasefire, which begs the question, what would do that? And he has said in recent days that you would know if that were a violation. And he appears to be equating that with even bigger blows from the U.S.
4: The U.S. is waiting for a response from Iran on a peace proposal, which President Trump says they better sign fast. The latest government report on jobs is better than expected, with the unemployment rate holding at 4.3% and payrolls rising last month by 115,000. CBS's Kelly O'Grady.
10: We are seeing growth in retail, transportation, and warehousing, as well as leisure and hospitality. The areas that did see a drop were manufacturing, government, and information and financial activities.
4: Health officials in Arizona, California, Georgia, Texas, and Virginia are monitoring former passengers on the Dutch flag cruise ship that is at the center of the hantavirus outbreak that has killed 3 people. It's believed that 7 Americans disembarked from that ship. Vanderbilt University infectious disease expert Dr. William Schaffner.
11: At the moment, this is not an issue that we should be panicking about. The risk to the average person in the United States is close to nil. Let's watch this day by day as new information develops.
4: Pope Leo marks 1 year as leader of the Roman Catholic Church by visiting Pompeii and Naples. Sabina Castelfranco reports.
14: The visit started at Pompeii's Shrine of Our Lady of the Rosary, close to the archaeological site destroyed by Mount Vesuvius's 79 AD eruption. In Naples, the Pope visited the cathedral, where he spoke about the city's multifaceted nature.
4: Stocks are up on Wall Street. This is CBS News.
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1: It's 1:03 Friday afternoon, May 8th. Good afternoon. Thanks for joining us. I'm Rob Hart. 63 degrees right now in Chicago under partly sunny skies, going up to a sunny 67 today. A warm weekend ahead for you. Temperatures in the 70s tomorrow. The details in the 5-day forecast coming up at 1:15. Our top local story on News Radio WBBM. Family members and former colleagues remembered Chicago police officer John Bartholomew W as a hero with a heart of gold during his funeral service at a church on the city's north side. The story from WBBM political editor Jeff Buckles.
0: We pray for the repose of the soul of the servant of God, John.
2: Mourners gathered for the funeral at St. Andrew's Greek Orthodox Church in Edgewater, where Officer Bartholomew was an altar boy and where his grandfather was a priest. Those mourners included elected leaders from the city and county paying tribute to the officer killed in last month's shooting at Swedish Hospital. Police Superintendent Larry Snelling's eulogy included a message to the officer's family.
16: Your hero gave his life doing work that others run from.
2: Albany Park District Commander Jesse Alvarez said Officer Bartholomew's energy lifted everyone around him.
17: We carry him with us every time we face the unknown. And every time we choose courage over comfort.
2: And his brother James paid tribute to the man he called his best friend.
18: He'd tell you he was thankful that God granted him another day of life.
1: Officer Bartholomew was 38 years old. He leaves behind his wife, Renee, and three children. It's 1:05. A man from Schaumburg is facing a first-degree murder charge in last week's killing of a woman he had previously had been accused of battering. 56-year-old Kevin Moticki is scheduled to appear in court today for a detention hearing that could send him to prison for up to 60 years. He's charged with strangling 43-year-old Catherine Torbick. Police discovered her body April 30th while conducting a well-being check at the home she shared with the suspect. The federal government has awarded the city of Aurora some new funding to help replace lead water pipes.
5: As part of the lead-free water project, a total of $1,092,000 will go toward removal and replacement of about 120 lead water lines, affecting nearly 400 residents. Since 2018, Aurora has replaced nearly 3,300 lead service lines throughout the community. The additional federal funds are set to amplify the city's replacement program, where currently 3% of lead service lines are replaced annually, meeting requirements from the Illinois Environmental Protection Agency. Brandon Eisen, News Radio 105.9 WBBM.
1: Hobart, Indiana residents turned out in force opposing a data center near residential areas without some protections, and they went home angry after the city's plan commission approved the site plans.
19: Amazon wants to put a massive data center on 750 acres of land. Almost everyone who packed the meeting is opposed. Pablo Payan was taken out by police after refusing to give his name as he stood at the podium during public comment. He later said he was charged with criminal trespass. He called it deeply upsetting and a violation of his rights. Angelita Soriano was also removed for exceeding the two-minute time limit.
20: Every day, new research is coming out about the impacts of data centers on air quality, noise, water resources, public health, and surrounding communities.
19: The Plan Commission approval was unanimous. Those opposed next take their fight to the City Council. 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
1: Chicago is celebrating a century of flight by designating today as Midway Day. WBBM's Nancy Hardy takes a look at the history of the city's first airport.
21: Four carrier pigeons took flight 100 years ago for Washington, D.C. with an announcement that Chicago Municipal Airport was open. Mayor Brandon Johnson designated the new annual observance, saying Chicago has always been a city that moves people, goods, and ideas. Mayor William H. Thompson dedicated the airport in 1927. 2 years later, it was the busiest airport in the country, and by 1932, the busiest in the world. The name we all know came in 1949 after the Battle of Midway during World War II. Nancy Hardy, News Radio 105.9 WBBM.
1: It's 1:08, traffic and weather together on the 8s, sponsored by Four Seasons Heating, Air Conditioning, Plumbing, Sewer, and Electric. Good afternoon, Trent Erickson.
22: Good afternoon. We've got things on Lawrence closed between the Kennedy and the lakefront. Foster's jammed with traffic. This is due to the funeral procession happening for the officer. And it's headed south on Sheridan. It's already on Lawrence now, headed west over to the Kennedy. And then they're going to go out on the Kennedy to Cumberland and then south from there. So that is the route. And those are the closures that are in place as they move their way through. They're on Lawrence as we speak. If you're on the Edens, heavy in from Tower, just pockets over to Dempster. And about 21 minutes in from Lake Cook, 17 on your way back out. It's heavy going to Foster off of the Kennedy. On the Kennedy inbound, 29 minutes from O'Hare to downtown, about 14 from the Edens Junction. Slow out to Belmont, then Lawrence, make that Irving Park to Sayre. It's 32 to get to Montrose and 44 minutes out to O'Hare. If you're traveling on the Eisenhower, you're slow going in from St. Charles pretty much to Austin and Pockets, and 44 minutes in from I-90, 24 from Mannheim. Your way back out's taking you 32 to get to Mannheim and 50 minutes out to I-90. Making your way on the Stevenson, 27 minutes in from 355 now, and coming in from 19 minutes from the Tri-State up the DeSable Lakeshore Drive. About 37, though, on your way back out, pretty heavy with road work and a couple of left lanes around Pulaski off the Dan Ryan. You're jammed out. It's 45 minutes out to 355 as you make your way. Thank you to Dave calling in the WBBM Mercedes-Benz of Hoffman Estates traffic tip line at 855-780-ROAD. We appreciate it, Dave, and all of you callers on the tip line. Your next report is at 118. From the Metro Traffic Center on News Radio 105.9 WBBM.
1: AccuWeather forecast for the rest of today. Times of sunshine and clouds. A high of 67. Then tonight partly cloudy, a low near 50. Tomorrow, periods of sunshine and clouds becoming breezy and warm. With a stray afternoon shower, a high of 73. Could see some rain at night. 63 at O'Hare, 64 at Midway, 55 at the lakefront. Glenview, partly sunny, 63. Markets are higher. The Dow is up 15 points. NASDAQ up 387, and the S&P 500 is up 59. It's 110.
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1: It's 111. Family, friends, colleagues, and readers are remembering a Pulitzer Prize-winning Chicago-born journalist and book author who died last night.
24: Writing is like breathing to me. So I have to do it.
25: When Philip Caputo told that to News Radio's Terry Keschner last year, he was writing a book of short fiction and a novel. Caputo's son Mark, also a reporter, wrote a lengthy obituary of his dad, opening by saying, "Philip Caputo never wanted it to end this way, peacefully and in his own home. He hoped to die in the manner in which he lived, dramatically and with panache as a writer, adventurer, warrior, sportsman, and raconteur." Philip Caputo grew up in the western suburbs and enlisted in the Marine Corps in 1964. He later wrote the best-selling A Rumor of War about his time in the jungles of Vietnam. He shared the Chicago Tribune's Pulitzer Prize for reporting on voting fraud in Chicago and wrote 17 more books. Caputo died of cancer at his home in Connecticut. He was 84 years old. Bernie Tafoya, News Radio, 105.9 WBBM.
1: Chicago aldermen are considering whether to publicly support a plan designed to prevent drug overdoses by setting up a place for people to use drugs safely. A proposal in Springfield would set up what's called an overdose prevention site on the city's west side, and city council members are being asked to approve a resolution supporting it. Northside alderwoman Rosana Rodriguez-Sanchez says the site would be modeled on similar facilities in New York that have already been credited with saving thousands of lives.
26: It is a medical kind of space, but it is nested in wraparound services of all kinds. So the idea is humanizing the experience of people that are suffering from addiction.
1: Medical professionals would be standing by to give Narcan to people showing signs of overdose. It's 1:13. We'll check the 5-day forecast from AccuWeather next.
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2: It's 1:15, the 5-day forecast from AccuWeather, sponsored by Four Seasons Heating, Air Conditioning, Plumbing, Sewer, and Electric. And here's meteorologist Brian Thompson.
3: Well, Rob will consider to have a fair amount of sunshine through the rest of this afternoon, as so far the showers have stayed well off to the south of the area, and looks like that's the trend that will continue here through the rest of the day. So it looks dry while the high of 67, partly cloudy tonight, a low near 50. Intervals of sun and clouds for tomorrow, a breezy and warm afternoon with a stray shower. Tomorrow's high about 73. Still can't roll out a shower tomorrow night. Does look cooler heading into Mother's Day on Sunday, but overall not too bad of a day. A mix of clouds and sunshine, high 63. Mostly sunny on Monday, a high near 60. And then clouding up into Tuesday, there will be a couple of showers around as the breeze picks up. Tuesday's high about 62. 63 at O'Hare right now, 64 at Midway, 62 in Downers Grove, 55 at the lakefront, and we're going up to 67 this afternoon. I'm AccuWeather meteorologist Brian Thompson.
2: 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When searching for ways to protect your basement, search U.S. waterproofing. It's time for sports, and the Cubs can make it 10 in a row if they beat the Rangers in Texas tonight. Craig Counsell and the Cubs also had a 10-game winning streak last month.
4: You got to stack up wins because you do run into headwinds during a bit long season. So you stack them up while things are going well.
2: Ben Brown gets the ball for the Cubs tonight. Kumar Rocker starts for the Texas Rangers. First pitch 7:05 from the Big D. You can hear the call live on our sister station, 104.3 The Score. White Sox return to the South Side tonight to open up a 3-game series against the Mariners. Sean Burke on the mound for the White Sox. That game gets underway around 6:40. The Bears holding rookie minicamp this weekend. The story from Rick Gregg.
5: 2 years ago, rookie camp meant the start of Caleb Williams' Bears career. Last year, the start of Ben Johnson. The names aren't as notable this time around yet, but Johnson is sure pumped.
6: Man, always exciting to get the rookies in the building. I know we got a lot of energy, coaching staffs excited to get going. And really, more than anything, you know, I know we'll hit the grass and we'll have walkthroughs and all that, but it's more about just introducing them to our way of life.
5: 54 players dot the camp roster, including 7 draftees, 13 signed undrafted free agents, 24 rookies trying out, and 5 veterans hoping for a chance, one of whom is receiver Scotty Miller of Barrington, who won a Super Bowl in Tampa. Covering the Bears, Rick Gregg, News Radio 105.9 WBBM.
2: NBA playoff action tonight. Game 3 between the Sixers and Knicks. New York took the first 2 games. That's the Spurs and the Timberwolves in Minnesota. The WNBA season tips off this evening. The Sky play their first game tomorrow against the brand new Portland Fire. And in the Stanley Cup playoffs, the Canadiens skate in Buffalo and the Golden Knights play in Anaheim. That's a look at sports at 16 and 46 past each hour. 1:18, traffic and weather together on the 8, sponsored by the Village of Bedford Park, and here's Trent Erickson.
7: Right, we've got the funeral procession making its way down Lawrence over to the Kennedy, and now we've got the Kennedy closure. So Lawrence from pretty much the lakefront all the way over to Kennedy Avenue, you'll find closures as the funeral procession makes its way through for the fallen police officer. And then out on the Kennedy, and the Kennedy is closed from the Edens Junction outbound to 190. Everybody's forced onto the Edens, and traffic is jammed back to downtown into out to that point. You can take Milwaukee Avenue to Higgins if you need to get out west in that area. Otherwise, it takes you 48 minutes just to get to Montrose alone, where, again, you're pushed onto the outbound Edens. If you're on the inbound side, it's about 40 minutes from O'Hare to downtown, 14 from the Edens Junction. Heavy going on the inbound side of the Edens, at least slow going from Lake to Dempster, and then Cicero gets jammed into the Kennedy Junction. 25 minutes in from Lake Cook, it's 15 on your way back out, and heavy out off the Kennedy Junction. If you're traveling on the Eisenhower, it's 48 minutes in from I-90 and 40 on your way back out to Mannheim and 48 to get to I-90. There's road work delays on the outbound side of the Stevenson, jamming things up from the Dan Ryan out to Pulaski. It's 44 minutes just to the Tri-State alone and 52 out to 355. Making your way on the Dan Ryan, about 19 in, 21 on your way back out. Street sweepers in the outbound 57 lanes around. Just past Halstead, it's still off the Dan Ryan to that point. And you've got the Bishop Ford out from 115th to Dalton. And a lot of delays traveling on DeSable Lakeshore Drive, where everything is shut down between North Foster to Hollywood on the northbound side because of this event going on for the funeral procession. So keep that in mind. 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
2: Back to you with the forecast for the rest of today. Times of sun and clouds, a high of 67. Tonight, partly cloudy, a low near 50. Tomorrow, periods of sunshine and clouds, becoming breezy and warm with a stray afternoon shower, high of 73. Can't rule out the possibility of a shower tomorrow night. 63 at O'Hare, 64 at Midway, 55 at the lakefront, 65 degrees in Plainfield. Markets are higher. The Dow is up 45 points. NASDAQ is up 402. The S&P 500 up 64. It's 120. Our top story this hour, hundreds of loved ones and colleagues and elected officials turned out for the funeral of Chicago police officer John Bartholomew on the north side this morning. The 38-year-old police veteran was killed nearly 2 weeks ago when a suspect pulled out a smuggled gun at Swedish Hospital. We'll have much more on this story coming up at 1:31. 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Time now for Follow-Up Friday with the Better Government Association. Welcome in David Greising, president of the BGA in Chicago. David, thank you for joining us today. And earlier this week, we talked about expectations as Mayor Johnson went down to Springfield to see what he could get from state lawmakers and possibly smooth over some ruffled relationships with state lawmakers. And what does the mayor have to show for his work?
0: Well, so far, not much, Rob, but you never know. Sometimes something could yet happen. He surprised people by putting forward the idea that a Chicago Bears stadium ought to still be alive, and also claiming that a bill passed by the House is very unpopular with the governor, when in fact, a week or so ago, the governor indicated that the framework of a final resolution of the Bears problem is probably written within that bill. It needs some changes, but the governor kind of stood behind that. The other thing is that he participated in a press conference where he is seeking more money from the state for local use. The state is offering about $12.7 million to the city of Chicago. The governor's office is saying, you know what? We're giving more than we used to give, and in fact, tax revenues are up this year, so we are good where we are. In short, the mayor, you know, had some good meetings, held a press conference, but came back relatively empty-handed.
2: The state aid to municipalities discussion is an interesting one because it's really a matter of choose your own figure. Is it dollars or percents? Because right now, the percentage of income tax revenue that goes to cities and towns in Illinois statewide is about 6% and change. At one time, it was 10%, but that was 15 years ago, and the governor's office, as you point out, comes back and says, forget about the percentage figure. We're bringing in more income tax revenue than we thought.
0: Right. We're bringing more income tax through this what's called the local government distributive fund. They're claiming that because of what tax revenues are up overall, they're pointing out that they've created some other new sources of revenue that go to the cities as well. Mayor Johnson really hasn't made very persuasive case that the city of Chicago is being shortchanged, but all the municipalities across the state are saying they need more than the 6.28% that the state of Illinois is offering in that particular fund right now.
2: David Greising, president and CEO of the BGA here in Chicago. Thank you for joining us today on Follow-Up Friday. You can find more information on BGA activities at bettergov.org, and you can hear more of his thoughts coming up tomorrow in the Weekend Watchdog segment that airs at 10:40. Business news from Bloomberg, and here's Erica Herskowitz.
8: U.S. job growth continued to strengthen in April as the unemployment rate remained flat, offering another sign that the labor market might be stabilizing. Labor Department data released this morning shows payrolls rose by 115,000 last month, and the unemployment rate stayed steady at 4.3%. Economists surveyed by Bloomberg had estimated a median gain of 65,000 jobs following March's blockbuster increase. Microsoft is offering a buyout to nearly 9,000 employees. It's the first time ever the company is offering a voluntary retirement program as it looks to spend more on artificial intelligence. Eligible employees would get a cash payment, continued health care coverage, and vested stock awards. They have until June 8th to make a decision. And job cuts are on the way at cybersecurity company and web traffic manager Cloudflare, which is planning to slash 20% of its workforce. That's roughly 1,100 employees. Cloudflare is joining a number of firms in citing artificial intelligence as a driver of workforce cuts. With business at 23 and 53, from the Bloomberg Newsroom, Erica Herskowitz, News Radio 105.9 WBBM.
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7: Well, in Edgewater, the funeral procession for Officer John Bartholomew is on Lawrence, near the Kennedy, or just about at the Kennedy. Lawrence is closed. You can use Montrose, probably your best bet. Don't use Foster. That's going to be a mistake on your part if you try to use Foster. That's no good for east to west travel. If you're traveling on the up on Kennedy, everything is closed from the junction out to 190 as this funeral procession goes on to onto the Kennedy. Up on side traffic forced onto the Edens. It's jammed all the way from downtown on out. It's 50 minutes just to get to Montrose alone. Your next report at 138 on News Radio 105.9 WBBM.
2: AccuWeather forecast for the rest of today. Times of sun and clouds, a high of 67, going down to 50 tonight. 63 at O'Hare, 64 at Midway, 55 at the lakefront. Headlines in 45 seconds. It's 129.
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1: Pay their respects to Chicago police officer John Bartholomew, who was killed in the line of duty on the city's north side late last month. Chicago aldermen are taking a closer look at a program designed to prevent drug overdoses. Democrats take a legal hit in the midterm battle for Congress, and the federal government makes public documents on the investigations of UFOs. Business, the markets are higher. The Dow is up 37 points, the NASDAQ is up 407, and the S&P 500 is up 64. 63 right now under partly sunny skies at O'Hare. It's 131, this portion sponsored by First American Bank. Topping our news at the half hour, mourners remembered Chicago police officer John Bartholomew as a hero during today's funeral at a church on the city's north side. Hundreds of family members, friends, officers, and elected leaders packed into St. Andrew's Greek Orthodox Church in Edgewater to honor the 11-year veteran killed in a shooting last month at Swedish Hospital. James Bartholomew told mourners that his brother would have been overwhelmed at the messages of support from people across the country.
2: You check your phone, it's on the news, social media, which is bizarre because this man hated social media. Didn't want anything to do with it, and now he's everywhere. It's just wild.
1: Officer Bartholomew being laid to rest at a cemetery on the city's northwest side. He was 38 years old. The funeral procession for Officer Bartholomew led to the towing of many vehicles, though most owners didn't receive citations. The story from WBBM's Nancy Hardy.
3: Tow trucks were busy moving cars parked along the north side of Lawrence near Clark, where no parking signs warned of such tows from 4 a.m. until 2 p.m. Here at Wilson Beach, Jose noticed the parking lot filling up at around 6 a.m.
4: I went to go over here to put some gas, and when I came back, this whole thing was all full. It was crazy. You know?
3: Kamal Hardka came here to get his car and was feeling a little sheepish.
5: It's my fault. I didn't notice there. So that's happened, so I did park there.
3: He's grateful he did not get a ticket, and neither did most of the other cars here. At the lakefront, Nancy Hardy, News Radio 105.9 WBBM.
1: A proposal in a Chicago City Council committee would back the creation of a designated place where people could use drugs safely.
6: It's called an overdose prevention site, and a plan now on the table in Springfield would set one up in part of the city especially hard hit by overdoses. Northside Alderwoman Rosana Rodriguez-Sanchez says she visited a similar site in New York, which offers rehab and other resources, as well as medical professionals on standby.
7: The idea is that people who use substances could do so under supervision.
6: While she was there, she saw someone whose heart rate dropped until someone gave them Narcan.
7: I felt it so deeply.
6: The sites are credited with saving as many as 2,000 lives in New York. The alderwoman wants colleagues to approve a resolution supporting one.
8: There are people who are going to hear this and go, wait, so we're just condoning drug use now?
7: This is part of a harm reduction lens.
6: Rodriguez-Sanchez says if people are going to use drugs, and they will, she says, whether people like it or not, it's better to encourage them to do it safely rather than in a public park or in an alley. We're at City Hall. Jeff Buckles, News Radio 105.9. WBBM.
1: Democrats lost a battle in the nationwide redistricting wars. Virginia's highest court has ruled as invalid the referendum that allowed voters to decide whether or not the state's congressional map should be rewritten. CBS's Aaron Navarro has reaction from the White House.
9: President Trump saying it's a huge win for his party, and many of his political advisors are taking victory laps after this big blow to Democrats in Virginia.
1: The court ruled voters were not given the required time before the election date. The Pentagon has started releasing files on investigations of UFOs. The story from correspondent Sagar Magani.
10: President Trump last week.
11: I think some of it's going to be very interesting to people.
10: This batch includes FBI documents, NASA astronaut transcripts, and videos showing unidentified objects captured by military sensors in locations from Japan to North America. Congress told the Pentagon 4 years ago to start releasing decades of UFO sighting files, as some military members reported seeing unexplained aircraft. A 2024 report revealed hundreds of new so-called unexplained anomalous phenomena incidents, but no evidence the government had ever confirmed sighting alien technology. The Pentagon

0: Pentagon says the public can draw its own conclusions from these files. Sagar Meghani, Washington.
1: There are differing views of an exchange of fire involving American and Iranian vessels in the Strait of Hormuz yesterday. CBS's Holly Williams reports from Tel Aviv.
2: President Trump called the incident in the Strait a trifle and said that the ceasefire with Iran was still in place. In a social media post, he called Iran's leaders lunatics and threatened to hit Iran a lot more violently if they don't get their deal signed fast. But Iran said yesterday it had not yet reached a conclusion about a U.S. proposal for a peace deal.
1: In the Middle East today, the United Arab Emirates says it's been targeted by another barrage of missiles from Iran. Three people have reportedly been wounded. It's 1:36, traffic, weather, and low gas prices coming up next.
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1: 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In Worth, the S&K Fuels at 115th and Harlem is selling gas for $4.63 a gallon. Franklin Park, the S&K Fuels on Mannheim and Montana, is selling gas for $4.69. It's 1:38, traffic and weather together on the 8s, and here's Trent Erickson.
7: All right, we've got the funeral procession for the fallen officer making its way out on the Kennedy at the moment. It's going from Lawrence. Everybody is tail end of it. Looks like it's around Lawrence, just getting onto the Kennedy outbound. And the Kennedy is shut down as well out to Cumberland, and that's where they're taking it south on Cumberland. And things are blocked on Cumberland now from Higgins on down to Grand for this procession, and they're taking it to the cemetery there. Use Harlem in the meantime. They're opening up Lawrence again, so Foster's kind of a mess as well, going east-west through that area because that was the only alternate route there for you, pretty much. Now it looks like we've got Lawrence back open, at least between the lake and Kennedy. And then we've got the Kennedy outbound shut down between the Edens Junction and 190. All traffic is forced onto the outbound Edens, and traffic is jammed back to the downtown area, about 57 minutes out to Montrose now, and then you're pushed onto that outbound Edens. If you're traveling inbound, it's 52 minutes from O'Hare to downtown, about 12 from the Edens Junction. On the Eisenhower, inbound 48 minutes takes you from I-90 to downtown, and 24 coming in from the Mannheim area. Back out is 44 to get to Mannheim, 1 hour and 2 out to I-90, and slow going out of downtown all the way to First Avenue. There's roadwork on the outbound side of the Stevenson, jamming things up from the Dan Ryan to Pulaski. It's in the two left lanes and 44 minutes to the Tri-State 52 out to 355. It's only 20, though, back in from the Tri-State to the Seba Lake Shore Drive. Dan Ryan's 25 in and 30 on your way back out. Bishop Ford, a little slow out, 25 minutes to get to 8094 and heavy from 115th down to Dalton because of long-term work going on. Your next report, 148 here on News Radio 105.9 WBBM.
8: WBBM AccuWeather will continue to have a mix of clouds and sunshine through the rest of this afternoon, a high of 67. It will be partly cloudy for tonight, a low around 50. Intervals of sun and clouds tomorrow will be breezy and warm with a stray afternoon shower. Tomorrow's high about 73. It might be a stray shower into tomorrow night. And then a cooler day on Sunday for Mother's Day with a mix of clouds and sunshine. Sunday's high about 63. 63 right now at O'Hare, 64 at Midway, 61 at Rogers Park, 55 at the lakefront, and we're heading up to 67. I'm AccuWeather meteorologist Brian Thompson.
1: Markets are mixed. The Dow is down 3 points. NASDAQ up 387. The S&P 500 up 59. It's 140. A DePaul grad and Oscar-winning playwright is back in Chicago with a new piece at Steppenwolf.
9: Terrell McCraney has had quite the decade. In 2017, he won an Oscar for Best Adapted Screenplay for Moonlight and has since become a creative force across theater and film.
10: I produced two new plays just in the last 12 months. Certainly am writing for television and film, and you dive in fully and you bring your full self to your art and you dedicate yourself to your community. And that's been the past 10 years, using the platforms that I've been given to really engage the people around me.
9: Now he's premiering his newest work, Windfall, which explores grief, justice, and the financial impact of police violence.
10: It's about a parent who loses their child to police violence and is offered a reward and a settlement.
9: McCraney graduated from the Theater School of DePaul in 2003, worked at the Northlight Theater, and became a Steppenwolf Ensemble member in 2010. Windfall is there through May 31st and features several cast members who are deeply connected to Chicago theater, including some of his fellow DePaul alumni. Lisa Fielding, News Radio 105.9 WBBM.
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15: For women with postmenopausal osteoporosis at high risk for fracture, there's more you can do to strengthen your bones with Evenity. 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With Evenity, they could be rapidly building new bone in just 12 months. Two think they already are building bone. 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
3: There we go. Today is World Red Cross Day, held annually on the birthday of founder Henri Dunan. Not only does the organization serve 189 countries and territories, but the Red Cross is now considered one of the world's most recognized symbols. WBBM News Time, 1:46. 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It's time for sports, and the Cubs have won 9 in a row for the second time this year as they head down to Texas to face the Rangers this evening. Yesterday, they cruised to an 8-3 win over the Reds at Wrigley Field to complete a 4-game sweep. The victory moved the Cubs into a tie with the Braves and Yankees for the best record in baseball at 26-12. Here's manager Craig Counsell.
5: Look, our job is to just stack up wins. 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
3: Tonight's starter down in Arlington is Ben Brown. The Rangers will have Kumar Rocker on the mound. The game gets underway at 7:05 on our sister station 104.3 The Score. The White Sox are back home to host the Seattle Mariners for a 3-game series. The Sox coming off an 8-2 loss against the Angels to wrap up a 3-3 West Coast road trip. Mutaka Murakami, currently second in MLB with 14 home runs, one behind Aaron Judge. First pitch, 6:40 on the south side. Some Bears players are at Hallis Hall today for a 2-day rookie minicamp. It's the first taste of life in the NFL for the team's new draft class. Head coach Ben Johnson is raring to get going.
6: Really, more than anything, you know, I know we'll hit the grass and we'll have walkthroughs and all that, but it's more about just introducing them to our way of life. And so that's really the objective here over the next 2 days. Good start already last night. I know a lot of information was digested and we'll see it come to life here today.
3: The Bears will hold OTAs on May 27th through the 29th. WNBA season starts tonight. The Chicago Sky play their first game tomorrow. It's 1:48. Traffic and weather together on the 8th. And here's Trent Erickson.
7: All right. On the northwest side to Elmwood Park, we've got Cumberland blocked from Higgins to Grand, southbound or both directions, but it's going all the way down the funeral procession for the police officer leaving the cemetery. It went down Lawrence. Lawrence is back open again, but now it's out on the Kennedy where everything's closed on the Kennedy. Out from the junction out to 190, and the funeral procession is on the Kennedy. Some of it is, some of it's now on Cumberland. So something to keep in mind if you're going to make your way through the area. Going to be a struggle. If you're on the Edens, it's already jammed in from about Dempster to the Kennedy Junction. 27 in from Lake Cook. It's 20 on your way back out, heavy to Foster. Part of it's because of this. They're getting on at Lawrence there. Outbound side, solid from River Road to the Nagel on the inbound side. And then Junction to Irving Park and Randolph into the Burn Interchange. So pretty much all the way in from there. 55 minutes in from O'Hare and coming in from the Edens Junction. It's 14 on the Kennedy. Outbound side's closed from, again, the Junction out to 190. So all traffic's forced onto the outbound Edens, which means you're jammed out of downtown. And it's about 55 minutes just to get to Montrose alone. You can try taking Milwaukee to Higgins. if need be. Express lanes are closed. They're going to flip them to the outbound side. Probably wait until they're ready to open the outbound Kennedy, I would imagine. On the 190 extension, you're in good shape either direction. The Eisenhower's 50 minutes in from I-90 and about 50 out to Mannheim, an hour and eight if you want to get out to I-90. Stevenson's got roadwork in the two left lanes, Jake, and you jammed off the Dan Ryan out to Pulaski. It's 47 to the Tri-State, 55 to 355, but only 20 back in from the Tri-State up to DeSable Lakeshore Drive. Your next report, 158 on News Radio 105.9 WBBM.
3: AccuWeather, the forecast for the rest of today, times of sun and clouds, a high of 67, then tonight partly cloudy, and a low near 50. Tomorrow, periods of sunshine and clouds, becoming breezy and warm with a stray afternoon shower, a high of 73. Can't rule out a shower tomorrow night. We have 63 at O'Hare, 64 at Midway, 55 at the lakefront, Plainfield, partly sunny, 65. Markets are mixed. The Dow is down 61 points, NASDAQ up 377, S&P 500 up 54. It's 150.
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3: A teenager accused of taking a police officer's gun left in the bathroom at an alternative high school in Arlington Heights this week has been ordered held until trial.
8: Juan Pablo Sanchez Jaramillo, according to a prosecutor, was alerted by another student, a juvenile, that there was a gun in a bathroom stall at Forest View Educational Center. It's alleged that he retrieved it about 25 minutes after the officer said he took it out of the holster and set it down to use the bathroom and got an urgent call leaving the bathroom and the gun. The prosecutor said surveillance video captured Sanchez Jaramillo going into the bathroom and leaving with a bulge in his pocket. It's alleged that he then gave the juvenile the gun in exchange for a bicycle. His lawyer denied that. When police searched the juvenile's home, they say a tactical flashlight that had been attached to the gun was found. The gun was not. It has not been recovered. Sanchez Jaramillo is charged with possession of a stolen firearm and unlawful possession of a weapon in school. The juvenile is also charged. Mike Krauser, News Radio, 105.9 WBBM.
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3: It's 153 business news. The markets are mixed. The Dow is down 81. The NASDAQ up 384. S&P 500 up 54. Now from Bloomberg, here's Erica Herskowitz.
13: It's Jobs Day on Wall Street, and we're looking at a labor market that's stabilizing after near zero job growth last year. Employers added 115,000 jobs to our economy last month. That was better than what Wall Street was expecting. The unemployment rate came in unchanged at 4.3%. Healthcare and social assistance drove the job gains. Construction and hospitality added positions for a second month. Applebee's wants more face time between managers and customers. The chain is instructing managers to spend less time in their office or kitchen and more time up front interacting with customers as it looks to improve the service in its restaurants. Applebee's says surveys showed that customers who saw or spoke to a manager during their visit tended to have a better experience overall. And Chipotle is still celebrating Cinco de Mayo. Customers who order an entree through the app or website this week get free chips and queso blanco or guac. According to the company, the promotion is delivering Chipotle's strongest Cinco de Mayo performance to date and its second highest sales day overall. With business at 23 and 53, from the Bloomberg Newsroom, Erica Herskowitz, News Radio 105.9 WBBM.
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3: Traffic and weather together on the 8th and Trent Erickson.
7: We have things on the outbound Kennedy jam to Lawrence due to an earlier funeral procession moving through. Now back open again on the Kennedy, 55 minutes to Montrose and an hour and 5 minutes out to O'Hare. You'll save plenty of time in those express lanes by about 30 minutes just momentarily as they fill up. Inbound side's 45 from O'Hare. 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
3: AccuWeather forecast for the rest of today. Times of sun and clouds, a high of 67. We have 63 at O'Hare, 64 at Midway, 55 at the lakefront. It's 159.
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0: Chicago pauses to honor a police officer struck down in the line of duty.
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0: I'm political editor Jeff Buckles.
3: A special mass is held in Chicago on the one-year anniversary of Robert Prevost being named Pope Leo. President Trump says Russia and Ukraine have agreed to his request for a three-day ceasefire. More ahead from CBS News. Sports, the Cubs are in Texas to face the Rangers. The White Sox are home against the Seattle Mariners. Business, markets are mixed. The Dow down 81 points. NASDAQ up 356. And the S&P 500 up 49. AccuWeather says for the rest of today, times of sun and clouds, a high of 67, 63 right now. CBS News is next. It's 2 o'clock.
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2: I'm Jennifer Kuiper. President Trump announces a three-day Ukraine-Russia ceasefire. CBS's Linda Kenyon reports.
5: Russia previously announced a two-day unilateral ceasefire to mark its May 9th World War II Victory Day. Ukraine previously stated that it, too, had offered a truce, but said it had been ignored by Russia. Now, President Trump says a three-day ceasefire will be in place May 9th, 10th, and 11th. Posting on social media, the president said, quote, "This request was made directly by me," he added. "Hopefully it is the beginning of the end of a very long, deadly, hard-fought war." Linda Kenyon, CBS News, the White House.
2: The U.S. is expecting a response from Iran as soon as today on a memorandum of understanding, CBS's Weijia Zhang explains.
14: The U.S. did give Iran a memorandum of understanding, which is not exactly a peace proposal. It's basically a deal to start working on a deal. So they would have 30 days to negotiate and really fill in the blanks.
2: Meantime, the State Department says 2 days of intensive talks will be held in Washington, D.C. between representatives from Lebanon and Israel next Thursday and Friday to work out a lasting peace and security arrangement. At least for now, Virginia Democratic lawmakers will not be able to redraw the congressional map to give them an advantage over Republicans. Loyola Law Professor Lori Levinson.
25: The Virginia Supreme Court said that a recent referendum that would have given the Democrats a 10-to-1 advantage has been struck down because it did not comply with Virginia's rules on when you can redistrict.
2: The Pentagon is releasing the first round of previously secret material commonly referred to as sightings of UFOs. The files go back to the 1940s and contain written reports and video items. Gary Nolan is a Stanford University professor of pathology.
26: Now that we believe that the data is real, now anybody can come up with hypotheses about what the evidence means. Just like evidence is not proof in court, evidence is just we believe that this data is real.
2: A new study shows how climate change and pollution impact our physical and emotional health. More from CBS's Michael Wallace.
27: Researchers led by the City University of New York strapped smartwatches on people to monitor their health as they were exposed to different air pollutants and extreme heat during a typical day. Study co-author Melissa Bloom says when people walk through exhaust,
28: higher exposure to sulfur dioxide was associated with higher scores for nervousness and feelings of helplessness.
27: Higher heat made it harder for people to recover from stress.
28: We need to be paying more attention to these sort of effects in real time.
27: Michael Wallace, CBS News.
2: Stocks are mixed on Wall Street. 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
2: AI is set to take the stage at some movie and TV awards, CBS's Deborah Rodriguez.
33: Behind the code, behind the light.
34: Sorry, Tilly Norwood, you may not make the cut. The real-life people behind the Golden Globes say that unlike the AI performer who's caused a massive stir, actors still have to be mostly real to be considered for awards. But new rules will allow some artificial intelligence in movies and TV, as long as they have human creative direction, artistic judgment, and authorship throughout the production process. No word on how usage will be measured. Submissions for the next Golden Globes open June 1st. The awards will be handed out next January. Deborah Rodriguez, CBS News.
2: A man pleads not guilty to using threatening, abusive, or insulting words or behavior toward the former Prince Andrew while Andrew was walking his dogs earlier this week. 39-year-old Alex Jenkinson appeared in Westminster's Magistrates Court today. Jennifer Kuiper, CBS News.
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3: 2:05 on Friday afternoon, May 8th. Good afternoon. Thanks for joining us. I'm Rob Hart. 66 degrees right now in Chicago under partly sunny skies. Going up to 67 today, times of sun and clouds. A warm weekend ahead. The details in the five-day forecast coming up at 2:15. Our top local story on News Radio WBBM. Elected and community leaders join Chicago police officers and relatives at a church in Chicago. Chicago's North Side to say goodbye to slain Chicago police officer John Bartholomew. WBBM political editor Jeff Buckles reports.
0: John Bartholomew's grandfather was a priest at St. Andrew's Greek Orthodox Church in Edgewater, and a young John served as an altar boy. And inside the church on this day, hundreds of people paid respects to the 11-year veteran killed in a shooting at Swedish Hospital. Chicago Police Superintendent Larry Snelling remembered giving his family the news no loved ones ever want to hear.
1: His mother, Kiki, continued to say over and over all he ever wanted to do was be a police officer.
0: The leader of the Greek Orthodox Church in Chicago, His Eminence Metropolitan Nathaniel, also talked about Officer Bartholomew's family during what's called the hierarchical eulogy.
4: Even amid unimaginable grief, they speak not of revenge and retribution, but of repentance and reconciliation.
0: John Bartholomew leaves behind his wife Renee, three children, and thousands of comrades in blue.
3: Officer Bartholomew was laid to rest at a ceremony on the northwest side after a private graveside service. More than 100 lead water pipes in Aurora will be replaced thanks to new federal funding.
6: Aurora Mayor John Lash is celebrating the work of Democrat U.S. Representatives Bill Foster and Lauren Underwood for bringing just over $1 million in federal funds to the city, supporting the continued removal and replacement of lead service water lines. As part of the Lead-Free Water Project, the money will be used to replace an estimated 120 lead service lines in Aurora, affecting nearly 400 residents. The city has replaced more than 3,000 lead service lines throughout the community since 2018, with additional lines scheduled for replacement in the coming years. Brandon Eisen, News Radio, 105.9 WBBM.
3: At a special mass in River North this afternoon, celebrating the one-year anniversary of Robert Prevost being named Pope, some Holy Name Cathedral parishioners told us having a Chicago Pope has made them more devout. Others said their devotion hasn't changed, but they take great pride in Pope Leo's stance on peace. And then there were people like Gold Coast resident Stanley.
8: Well, actually, it's made me a Catholic by default because I'm actually Protestant. So I've been attending Holy Name since the Pope got elected because I was so intrigued that we had a Pope from Chicago. So I've been attending here as a Protestant, but I'm finding the Catholic faith to be very, very intriguing and welcoming and inclusive.
3: It's 2:08. Traffic and weather together on the 8s. And here's Trent Erickson.
7: Things are quite heavy on the Kennedy on the outbound side, especially all the way out to Foster. It's 40 minutes to get to Montrose and about 55 out to the airport. Express lanes, they're heavy from Fullerton, but they'll save you 15 minutes. The funeral procession from earlier has gotten off the Kennedy and onto Cumberland. If you're traveling on the inbound side from Cumberland, you're heavy on the Kennedy. It's about Nagel, then Lawrence, past the Wintrust Mirror near North Avenue into downtown. And you're looking like 48 minutes in from O'Hare, 23 coming in from the Edens Junction. Edens not too friendly in, about 27 minutes from Lake Cook and 18 on your way back out. If you're on the Eisenhower, you'll be on it for 50 minutes in from I-90 and 26 from Mannheim, heavy from North Avenue to Harlem, and then proceed to the Burn Interchange. Delays go out all the way to First Avenue. It's 50 minutes to get to Montrose, or make that Mannheim in an hour and 8 minutes out to I-90. If you're traveling on the Stevenson, you're going to find some some road work in a couple left lanes on the outbound side around Pulaski. It's jammed off the Dan Ryan as a result in 50 minutes to the Tri-State. Almost an hour out the 355. Your way back in is 19 from the Tri-State. Much easier ride in from Pulaski to Kedzie. Your delays. Dan Ryan, 30 minutes in and 30 back out. And you slow in from 31st Locals and Express and out to 18th and 47th and Locals and Express as well on down. If you're traveling I-57, a little slow off to Dan Ryan to past Halstead, not much. Bishop Ford, a crash on the inbound side. We're finding that in the lane at 130th and heavy from the Steel Bridge, 17 in from 8094. Traveling outbound, it's going to be 115th down at Dalton, where you run into long-term road work in a lane and 28 minutes out to 8094 off the Dan Ryan. Your next traffic report at 218 from the Metro Traffic Center on News Radio 105.9 WBBM.
3: AccuWeather forecast for the rest of the afternoon. Times of sun and clouds, a high of 67, then tonight partly cloudy, a low near 50. Tomorrow, periods of sunshine and clouds becoming breezy and warm with a stray afternoon shower and a high of 73. 66 at O'Hare, 54 at the lakefront. Glenview, mostly sunny, 63. Romeoville, partly sunny, 64. Markets are mixed. The Dow is down 93 points. And NASDAQ is up 397. The S&P 500 is up 54. It's 210.
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3: It's 2:11. An unlikely pair of pups that went viral this week are now getting a new home.
13: Whoever said small pups can't hang with the big dogs clearly haven't met Bird and Dee. The pair were found near a Chicago rail line, and their bond is very noticeable. Bird, who's a Chihuahua and Pug mix, and Dee, who's a German Shepherd, is receiving a lot of love on social media after a photo of the two went viral, showing Bird sleeping on top of Dee at the Anti-Cruelty Society this week. Now the two can continue catching naps together in their new home with a family of four. 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
3: People who live in Hobart, Indiana, turned out in force last night opposing a data center that would be built near residential areas without some protections, and they went home angry after the city's plan commission unanimously approved the site plans.
15: Residents who live near the site where Amazon wants to build a massive data center on 750 acres have a lot of concerns: health, noise, the environment, property values. Angelita Soriano believes the decision was already made to approve the site plans before residents spent an hour in 2-minute increments voicing opposition.
16: This project does not belong across the street from neighborhoods. So if the city and the developers are going to force this project onto our community, then the residents deserve far more than the bare minimum protections.
15: Another resident, Pablo Payan, was taken out by police after refusing to give his name as he stood at the podium. He said he was charged with criminal trespass. He called it deeply upsetting and a violation of his rights. Opponents of the data center next take their fight to the city council. Mike Krauser, News Radio, 105.9 WBBM.
3: 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The details in the 5-day forecast from AccuWeather next. It's 2:13.
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3: 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And here's meteorologist Brian Thompson.
17: Rob, we'll continue to have some sunshine at times through the rest of this afternoon. Temperature-wise, not too bad, a high around 67. We'll have a partly cloudy sky for tonight, a low near 50. Then tomorrow, intervals of clouds and sun will be breezy and even a little warmer. There might be a stray afternoon shower, but most of the day will be dry, a high of 73. Still can't roll out a shower tomorrow night. Does look dry heading into Mother's Day on Sunday. It will be cooler, though, with a mix of clouds and sun. Sunday's high about 63. Mostly sunny, still cool Monday, a high near 60. And for Tuesday, cloudy and breezy with a couple of showers. Tuesday's high about 62. 66 right now at O'Hare, at 63 at Midway, 62 in Highland Park, 54 at the lakefront. We're going up to 67 this afternoon. I'm AccuWeather meteorologist Brian Thompson.
3: 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When searching for ways to protect your basement, search U.S. waterproofing. It's time for sports, and it's rookie mini camp weekend for the Bears. The details from Rick Gregg.
18: 54 players are in Lake Forest, only 7 of whom were actually drafted by the team. 13 others signed right after. The rest are all hoping to make an impression. Ben Johnson's promising a chance.
19: It really doesn't matter how they got here. We're all looking for competition, and expectation for them is to, once again, learn our way of doing things, how we go about our business in the meeting room, walk through practice field, what that looks like. And as soon as they pick that up, then they'll really be able to compete for what is their niche this year. How can they provide value for this football team?
18: Last year, undrafted free agent Jahdae Walker clung to a main roster spot and then clung to one of the biggest touchdowns in Bears history, forcing overtime in the division clincher against the Packers. Covering the Bears, Rick Gregg, News Radio 105.9 WBBM.
3: After an 8-2 victory over the Reds yesterday, the Cubs now trail only the Yankees and the Braves for the most runs in baseball. The Cubs now won 9 in a row. They'll be in Texas tonight to open a 3-game series against the Rangers. Ben Brown starts for the Cubs. Kumar Rocker starts for the Rangers. The game starts at 7:05. Pat and Ron have the call on our sister station, 104.3 of the Score. Sox are back home tonight. They host the Seattle Mariners. Munetaka Murakami, currently second in Major League Baseball, 14 home runs, one behind Aaron Judge, 6:40. First pitch in the South Side, Sean Burke starts for the Sox. WNBA season starts tonight. The Sky play their first game tomorrow against the new expansion team, the Portland Fire. 218, traffic and weather together on the 8th, sponsored by Boost Mobile. And here's Trent Erickson.
7: Things on the Bishop Ford jammed on the inbound side now because of a crash just before 130th Street in a lane. It's jammed before Dalton on up. It's 25-minute trip in from 8094 and building about 27 headed outbound. You already have the road work, and now Gaper's delays from 115th on down to past 130th. That making up that 27-minute ride on out. If you're making your way on the Edens, it's going to be a rough go in about 27 minutes from Lake Cook to the Kennedy Junction. 18 minutes on your way back out, slow off the Kennedy to about Foster. And Englewood as well in that area. 75th is locked. There's closed from Harvard to Princeton because of a shooting investigation going on. Use 76th Street in the meantime. If you're on the Kennedy, no luck. 50 minutes in from O'Hare, 25 from the Edens Junction. Heavy out all the way to Harlem in 44 minutes to get to Montrose. Now about an hour and 2 minutes out to O'Hare. If you use the express lanes, you'll save about 10 minutes there. Heavy from North Avenue. On the Eisenhower's 55. That brings you in from I-90 and coming in from Mannheim, 30 minutes. Back out almost an hour to get to Mannheim alone, but then an hour and 15 out to I-90. Jammed out of downtown all the way to First Avenue because people are avoiding the Stevenson outbound. That's jammed out to Dan Ryan to Pulaski because of road work in the two left lanes. It's 54 minutes just to the tri-state alone. An hour and 5 out to 355, so it's rough going. We don't blame you. Inbound side of the Eisenhower, 55 minutes. The inbound side of the Stevenson, about only 17. It's clear coming in from 294. No problems on the Dan Ryan. You can't handle about 27 in and 35 on your way back out. Slow out to 18th Street, then 35th in the Locals and Express on down. 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
3: AccuWeather forecast for the rest of the afternoon. Times of sun and clouds, a high of 67.

0: Tonight, partly cloudy, a low near 50. Tomorrow, periods of sunshine and clouds becoming breezy and warm with a stray afternoon shower and a high of 73. 66 at O'Hare, 54 at the lakefront, 60 in Lake Forest and in Glenview, mostly sunny, 63. Markets are mixed. The Dow is down 62 points, NASDAQ up 405, S&P 500 up 57. It's 2:20. And our top story this hour, slain Chicago police officer John Bartholomew laid to rest at a cemetery on the northwest side after funeral services drew hundreds of people to a church in Edgewater. We'll have much more on this story coming up at 2:31. Midway Airport has its own day. Nancy Hardy reports the city of Chicago has designated today as Midway Day after a century of flight.
1: The first plane to take off from the then Chicago Municipal Airport in 1926 was called Miss Chicago and carried a load of mail to Dallas. Aviation Commissioner Michael McMurray says after that first moment of flight, Chicago remains one of the most connected cities in the world. The airport was built on a mile of land owned by the Board of Education at 63rd and Cicero. By 1928, more than 41,000 passengers flew out of the airport that year. An air traffic controller arrived the next year and the title of the busiest airport in the country. After World War II, the city changed the name to Midway. Nancy Hardy, News Radio 105.9 WBBM.
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2: 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One myth is that rest alone will cure your pain. 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I'm Dr. Matthew Harkenrider for News Radio 105.9 WBBM.
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10: Well, Rob, today's stronger than forecast April employment report gave stocks an early boost, but the University of Michigan's early May consumer sentiment measure falling to a new record low is pulling those gains back. The Dow is now down 54 points. The NASDAQ still up ahead 399 points. The S&P up 56. The Wintrust WBBM Chicago Index from Bloomberg is ahead nearly 1%. The world's most profitable car company is warning today that its profits is falling hard. Toyota is forecasting an abrupt drop in full-year operating earnings. It blames increasing costs and decreasing availability of raw materials, including aluminum, resins, and other basic supplies due to the war in Iran. Shipping disruptions and higher transport costs are adding to the already challenging environment for suppliers due to tariffs. and shares of the online travel site Expedia down 7% at this hour after forecasting lackluster hotel bookings for the quarter, as many people are pulling back amid economic uncertainty. With business at 23 and 53, live from the Bloomberg Newsroom, Erica Herskowitz, News Radio 105.9 WBBM.
0: 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The details and traffic and weather together. Coming up next, it's 2:25.
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0: It's 2:28, traffic and weather together on the 8th, sponsored by Jewel Osco, and here's Trent Erickson.
19: On the Bishop Ford, if you're headed on the inbound side, watch for a crash in a lane just before 130th Street. It's jammed from Sibley on up, and 27 in from 80-94, about the same time-wise on your way back out, but you have roadwork delays and gapers delays from 115th on down to past 130th Street. On DeSable Lakeshore Drive, southbound, a new crash popping up in the lane at Oakwood, and it's really solid past 31st on down as a result, just before Oakwood, and northbound side slows from the Stevenson on up to Chicago Avenue. It's pretty heavy going. I-80's got a new crash, too, for you. Eastbound side's jammed from Larkin over to Des Plaines River Bridge, with that crash working in a lane, and then westbound side's heavy before Briggs over to Center. And that is going to be slow going through that either direction for you. If you're on the Kennedy, it's 50 minutes in from O'Hare, 25 from the Edens Junction. Back out is 44 to get to Montrose in about an hour and two out to the airport, and you save 10 minutes in the express lanes. On the Eisenhower, it's 55 in from I-90, 30 from Mannheim, 57 out to Mannheim, though. It's really jammed in an hour and 15 minutes out to I-90 because of roadwork on the outbound side of the Stevenson at Pulaski in the two left lanes, jammed off the Dan Ryan's, 54 to the Tri-State. Next report at 2:38 on News Radio 105.9 WBBM.
0: AccuWeather forecast for the rest of the afternoon. Times of sun and clouds, a high of 67, then tonight partly cloudy and a low near 50. Right now we have 66 at O'Hare, 54 at the lakefront. Headline: in 45 seconds, it's 2:29.
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0: 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I'm Rob Hart. 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
4: Chicago police, politicians, and family members gathered at a Northside church this morning to honor the memory of Officer John Bartholomew. The 11-year veteran of the force was shot and killed at Swedish Hospital last month. Rogers Park Police District Commander Allison Christian told mourners at St. Andrew's Greek Orthodox Church in Edgewater that he was a gift.
5: We were lucky enough to work with John for 10 years in 24. We will all be better officers and better people because of John Bartholomew.
4: Police Superintendent Larry Snelling praised Officer Bartholomew's service to the city. His body has been taken to a Northwest Side cemetery for a private burial service. Kane County authorities say they didn't find any human remains during a forensic dig yesterday at a home in South Elgin tied to the 2016 disappearance of 17-year-old Kiana Galvin.
6: The home on the 800 block of Revere Road had been the focus of the initial investigation into the teen's disappearance. A neighbor claimed to have seen her go in and not come out. Her blood was found on a garbage can. The state's attorney's office said ground-penetrating radar detected anomalies beneath the surface that warranted further examination. After a day of digging, it was reported that nothing of value to the investigation was found. The state's attorney, Jamie Mosser, said in a statement, while the search did not uncover the answers they had hoped for, their commitment to finding the truth remains unwavering. Mike Krauser, News Radio, 105.9 WBBM.
4: UChicago, Northwestern, and the U of I system are among thousands of colleges scrambling after a hack yesterday to the online learning management portal Canvas.
7: Instructure, the company that owns Canvas, posted an update saying it was available for most users. At New Trier High School, access to assignments, grades, and tests came back at 10 p.m. In between, teachers used backup systems to share materials with students. The University of Illinois Urbana-Champaign is sticking with the decision by administrators to postpone final exams that were supposed to start today. A university spokesman says they don't want students to try to access Canvas and will communicate plans for next week before noon on Sunday. Hackers threatened to leak student data unless they were paid a ransom. Nancy Hardy, News Radio 105.9 WBBM.
4: Democrats experience a setback in the redistricting wars. Virginia's Supreme Court has struck down a redraw plan that would have potentially allowed the Virginia Democrats to expand their 6-5 House advantage by an additional 4 seats. That plan previously won voter approval in a referendum. Lori Levinson is a Loyola legal professor.
8: They spent millions of dollars on this referendum and did get a vote from the people saying that they should redistrict. The court said that that vote cannot count because, in fact, it did not comply with the state procedural rules.
4: The court sided with Republican challengers who said the referendum approving the redistricting was improperly voted on during a legislative session that was convened only to discuss budget issues. The April jobs report came in better than expected.
9: Employers added 115,000 jobs last month.
10: It's kind of a calm, it's an okay report.
9: But Josh Bailey, principal economist at the Economist Intelligence Unit, says the unemployment rate didn't hold steady at 4.3% because more people found jobs.
10: What really happened was that people kind of stopped looking for work.
9: Bailey does not think the April numbers will have much impact on the next interest rate decision. He says the Fed is much more focused on inflation.
10: The state of the labor market is sort of taking a back seat.
9: Michael Wallace, CBS News.
4: Exchange of fire in the Strait of Hormuz continues to challenge what the U.S. says is a ceasefire in the war with Iran.
11: The United Arab Emirates says it has responded to another Iranian missile barrage hours after the U.S. says it traded fire with Iran in the Strait of Hormuz. They are the latest blows to a shaky ceasefire. Late yesterday, the U.S. military said it intercepted attacks on 3 Navy vessels and hit Iranian military facilities it says were responsible for attacking American forces.
12: They threaten Americans, they're going to get blown up.
11: Secretary of State Marco Rubio tells reporters Washington's awaiting Tehran's response today in talks to end the war.
12: I hope it's a serious offer. I really do.
11: Even as Rubio spoke in Rome, the U.S. military said it fired on and disabled 2 more

0: Iranian tankers trying to breach the Tehran port blockade. Sagar Meghani, Washington.
1: It could soon be easier to send guns through the mail.
2: It's been illegal since 1927 to mail a handgun to someone unless you're a licensed dealer. You've been able to mail long-barreled rifles and shotguns, but just not the concealable kind. The Postal Service is considering changing the rule so that you could mail pistols and revolvers. The Department of Justice says the law against mailing handguns is unconstitutional because it concerns constitutionally protected firearms. Attorneys general from around two dozen states are urging the feds not to change the rule, including Illinois. Cisco Cotto, News Radio 105.9 WBBM.
1: 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Traffic, weather, and low gas prices. Coming up.
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1: 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In Villa Park, the Citgo on St. Charles Road and Westmore Myers is selling gas for $4.69. 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It's 2:38, traffic and weather together on the 8s, and here's Trent Erickson.
10: I'm thinking of Hal calling in the WBBM Mercedes-Benz of Hoffman Estates traffic tip line at 855-780 Road. We've got a crash working on the southbound side of DeSable Lakeshore Drive. It's solid from 31st on down to before Oakwood with this crash in a lane. Then you're heavy from 53rd down to 57th, and your northbound side, it's heavy going past the Stevenson up to Monroe, Navy Pier to Chicago Avenue, your typical delays on the northbound end, north end, that is. The I-80 crash is still there on the eastbound side, so it's jamming things up east from Hoboken over to the Des Plaines River Bridge. That crash in a lane as well, on the westbound side, heavy from Briggs to Center Street. Making your way on the Edens could be easier. You've got about a 35-minute trip in from Lake Cook now. It's heavy from Dempster. Out is 22 minutes. Kennedy's 50 minutes in from O'Hare and 25 from the Edens Junction. Back out is 44 to get to Montrose. But an hour and 2 minutes out to O'Hare and 7 minutes better if you use the express lanes. Your delays on the 190 extension, they're there. Eastbound Bessie Coleman to the Tri-State and west off to Kennedy to Manheim. If you're on the Eisenhower, how about 57 minutes in from I-90? About 30 of that's from Manheim. Making your way in from North Avenue to Harlem is heavy, then Racine to the Burn Interchange and out all the way to First Avenue. 57 minutes to Manheim, 1 hour and 15 out to I-90. Stevenson Roadwork and the two left lanes on the outbound side make you pretty miserable off the Dan Ryan to Pulaski. And 54 minutes to get to the Tri-State, but an hour and five out to 355 and clearer almost on your way back in from the Tri-State it is anyway. You're just slow from Cass up to County Line. Dan Ryan is 25 minutes in from 95th Street, but back out's 40 minutes heavy out to 18th Street. Then everybody slows from 31st, whether you're in the locals or express lanes. Your next report at 248 on News Radio 105.9 WBBM.
11: WBBM AccuWeather with a mix of clouds and sunshine. The rest of this afternoon, we'll have a high of 67. Partly cloudy tonight, low near 50. Intervals of sun and clouds for tomorrow. It's going to turn out breezy and warm with a stray afternoon shower. Up to 73 tomorrow. And Mother's Day on Sunday looks cooler with a mix of clouds and sun, but it does look primarily dry. A high Sunday, 63. 66 degrees at O'Hare right now, 63 at Midway, 65 in Calumet City, 54 at the lakefront, going up to 67. I'm AccuWeather meteorologist Brian Thompson.
1: Markets are mixed. The Dow is down 9 points. The NASDAQ is up 405 and the S&P 500 up 57. It's 241. It's a reunion of sorts for the cast of Windfall, making its world premiere at Steppenwolf this month.
12: Oscar-winning playwright Terrell McCraney credits much of his success to the Chicago theater community and his time at the theater school at DePaul.
13: Most of my foundation was built in Chicago. My first job outside of school was at North Light. Mm-hmm. And then I worked at Steppenwolf and then continued to do workshops at the Goodman, work with Impact Theater, dance with Montu Theater on the South Side.
12: Craney says his newest work, making its world premiere, features some of his DePaul classmates and earlier theater and Broadway friends.
13: These are my day ones, as I call them. These are the people who have been friends with me, or we've been friends and are and collaborators for over 20 years. We hopefully bring and add to that ethos at the in the ensemble. Been excited to be reunited with them.
12: For Craney, he was only 32 when he received the MacArthur Foundation Genius Grant, and he won the Oscar for Moonlight at 36. He's been an ensemble member at Steppenwolf since 2010. Windfall is on stage there in the round through May 31st. Lisa Fielding, News Radio 105.9 WBBM.
1: 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It's 2:42.
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15: 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And you'll give it a try, because at least it helps you breathe, right? Yeah, it does. 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I'm Dr. Madan Kandula with Advent, where we've pioneered simple solutions to nasal breathing problems without the pain and inconvenience of surgery. In-office procedures like balloon sinuplasty require zero surgical cuts, little to no downtime, and can have you breathing better in just 20 minutes. There are few, if any, practices that have been performing the balloon sinuplasty procedure longer than Advent. That's why we're a global destination for those living with nasal breathing problems. 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
1: Jake Reiner, the son of the late director Rob Reiner and his wife Michelle, took a big step this week when he returned to his sports podcast. This comes 5 months after his parents were murdered. His brother Nick has been charged with the killings. Titanic director James Cameron has revealed how actress Kate Winslet buttered him up to be cast as Rose. Cameron says Winslet sent him something special, a rose with a note saying, quote, "I'm your rose." The joke was on her, though. Cameron says he was already planning on casting Winslet before the rose arrived. WBBM News Time, 2:46. 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It's time for sports, and the Cubs have been getting solid contributions from their bench during their current 9-game winning streak. Michael Conforto knocked in a home run against the Reds yesterday while filling in for Seiya Suzuki. The Cubs won 8-2. Conforto says his time with the Cubs has been a dream so far.
21: I just want to be a part of this specific group. Like, these guys know how to play the game, and they know what it takes to win.
1: The Cubs are in the Dallas Metroplex tonight in Texas to open a series against the Rangers. Ben Brown starts for the Cubs. Kumar Rocker on the mound for the Rangers. 7:05 first pitch at our sister station, 104.3 The Score. The White Sox are back home on the South Side tonight after a 3-3 West Coast road trip. Sean Burke gets the ball for the Sox. They get underway at 6:40. The Bears offseason program is underway. The details from Rick Gregg.
22: This weekend is rookie minicamp, where Dylan Thiemann and the rest of the draftees are figuring out where the Halas Hall bathrooms are and also going through outdoor walkthroughs. Veterans are off, but they've been around and are already locked in, Ben Johnson.
23: For 1 week in terms of the field work, I'm really pleased with what it looks like. These guys are dialed in. They're very focused. And like we talked about a couple weeks ago, the whole coaching staff is going back to the basics, and those guys are really embracing that mindset.
22: Johnson says you can already tell that two of last year's rookies, Colston Loveland and Luther Burden, made big strides in the offseason, and says that since they spent most of their winters in the Halas Hall weight room, it's no surprise. Covering the Bears, Rick Gregg, News Radio 105.9 WBBM.
1: It's opening weekend for the WNBA. Their season starts tonight. The Sky will play their first game tomorrow against the expansion Portland Fire. It's 2:48. Traffic and weather together on the 8s, and here's Trent Erickson.
10: All right, we've got road work on the Stevenson on your outbound side, really jamming things up from the Dan Ryan to Pulaski. It's a mess. It's two left lanes that are taken out with this stuff. Then from the Tri-State to County Line, you're a bit slow, but it's 54 minutes to the Tri-State in an hour and 5 painful minutes out to I-355. Headed back in, it's a breeze, just a little slow from Cass up to County Line. If you want to try the Eisenhower instead, that's no picnic. It's 57 minutes out to Mannheim, 1 hour and 18 minutes out to I-90. Heavy going from downtown all the way to First Avenue because people are using that instead of the Stevenson, as you can imagine. It's an hour-long trip back in already, as it is, and about 38 coming in from Mannheim. Metro reminds you, next time, take the Union Pacific West Line from the Elmhurst Station. You can get in and out without any hassles or travel times like this. On the Eden's inbound, 32 minutes. It's 23 on your way back out. It takes you an hour on the Kennedy to come in from O'Hare and 30 minutes from the Eden's Junction. Outbound side takes you 37 to get to Montrose, 55 out to O'Hare. Same in the locals and express lanes. And you're heavy out all the way to Harlem. If you're on the 190 extension, Bessie Coleman east over the tri-states, not great. Then your westbound side from the Kennedy over to Mannheim. Eisenhower, we covered that already. Let's go to the Dan Ryan, 25 minutes in from 95th Street. Stop and go from the Stevenson and out to 18th Street, and then everybody slows from 31st on down. It's 40 minutes to get down to 95th Street. I-57 outbound only delays past Halstead and the Bishop Ford in from 111th and out from 115th down to Dalton because of long-term work. 30 minutes down to 8094 and DeSevo Lakeshore Drive northbound is heavy in your normal spot. Southbound side, 31st to before Oakwood with a crash in a lane. It's very heavy through that area. Your next report at 258 on News Radio 105.9 WBBM.
1: AccuWeather, the forecast for the rest of today. Spring-like weather. We have sunny skies and a high today of 67, times of sun and clouds. Partly cloudy tonight, a low near 50, and then tomorrow, periods of sunshine and clouds becoming breezy and warm with a stray afternoon shower and a high of 73. Right now, we have 66 at O'Hare, 54 at the lakefront, 69 in Naperville, and in Romeoville, partly sunny, 64. Markets are mixed. The Dow down 2 points, NASDAQ up 415 or 1.6%, the S&P 500 up 57 points. It's 250.
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0: If your lawn is looking a little rough right now, you are not alone. Ours comes out of winter looking questionable every year. I'm Casey Finn from the DIY Playbook. Early May is kind of that in-between stage here in Chicago, so here's what I'm doing at my house right now. First, I'm holding off on mowing until the grass is actually growing consistently. It's tempting to clean it up right away, but cutting too early can stress it out. When I do mow, I keep the blades high. It helps the grass grow stronger and look fuller. Next, I'm waiting just a bit longer to fertilize. Late spring is really the sweet spot for our grass here. One quick win is edging. I swear, 10 minutes along your walkways and your whole yard looks intentional. And this is also when I freshen up my mulch. It makes your landscaping look so much better, helps retain moisture, and keeps weeds down before summer hits. And if your lawn is looking thin in spots, you can seed those areas now so they have time to fill in before the heat arrives. For more home tips, check out the DIYPlaybook.com. 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
1: UFO fans and maybe some scientists are digging into a new batch of files released by the Pentagon today. The documents, pictures, and videos all related to unexplained phenomena ranging from military operations to NASA. CBS's Adriana Diaz with more on what's being unveiled.
2: This is part of President Trump's effort to increase transparency on government knowledge of possible extraterrestrial activity. Some of the new pictures on the DOC's website that it includes one image from the Apollo 17 mission to the moon, showing what appears to be lights above the lunar surface.
1: The first documents can now be seen by anyone on the Department of Defense website. It's 2:52.
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3: Fewer people downloaded ChatGPT in April, only the second year-over-year decline for the open AI model since 2024. Market intelligence firm Sensor Tower reports an 8% decline in ChatGPT downloads, while the uninstall rate soared at nearly 260% higher in the first quarter. Anthropic's Claude, meanwhile, saw a 90% year-over-year increase in uninstalls in April. I'm Jason Brooks.
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1: It's 2:53 business news. The markets are mixed. The Dow is down 5 points. NASDAQ up 422 or 1.6%. The S&P 500 is up 58 points. Now from Bloomberg, here is Erica Herskowitz.
5: Sony is planning a new joint venture with Taiwan Semiconductor Manufacturing as the first step toward a fab-lite approach to semiconductor production. The joint venture will develop and build next-generation image sensors for robots and cars. Sony will be the controlling shareholder of the new joint venture and will set up production lines in its newly constructed fab in central Japan. Intel shares are higher after the Wall Street Journal said the company reached a preliminary agreement with Apple to manufacture some of the chips in its devices. Intel jumped as much as 14% on the news. The two companies have been in talks for more than a year, and it's still unclear which Apple products Intel would make chips for. And Microsoft is offering a buyout to nearly 9,000 employees. It's the first time ever the company is offering a voluntary retirement program as it looks to spend more on AI. Eligible employees would get a cash payment, continued health care coverage, and vested stock awards. They have until June 8th to make a decision. With business at 23 and 53 from the Bloomberg Newsroom, Erica Herskowitz, News Radio 105.9 WBBM.
1: It's 2:55. We have a crash in DuSable Lakeshore Drive. The details in traffic and weather together coming up.
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1: It's 2:58. Traffic and weather together on the 8s. And here's Trent Erickson.
10: A DuSable Lakeshore Drive southbound solid from 31st to before Oakwood. And it's because of a crash in a lane. Then your heavy 50th down to 57th. Your northbound side, typical stuff from the Stevenson up to Monroe. Navy Pier to Chicago Avenue delays. Stall on the tri-state now. Northbound makes things stop and go from the Hinsdale Oasis up to the westbound 88 ramp. It's in the right lane. Stays heavy up to 290 from there. If you're headed southbound, it's heavy off the Bensonville Bridge to Ogden. Then I-80 to the Bishop Ford. And then I-80 still have a crash in the lane. It's eastbound. We're jamming things up from 355 all the way over to Des Plaines River Bridge. It's a long delay because of this crash in a lane. The westbound side slows from US 30 over to Center Street. You've got some delays on the Kennedy as well, that's for certain, and it's going to cost you about an hour-long trip in from O'Hare. 55 on your way back out. Ike is an hour and 5 in and an hour and 18 on your way back out. 57 of that is already to get to Mannheim alone. It's heavy out to First Avenue from downtown. Roadwork on the outbound side of the Stevenson makes you jammed out the Dan Ryan to Pulaski. It's in the two left lanes. 54 minutes to the tri-state, an hour and 5 out to 355. Your next traffic report comes your way at 3:08 here on News Radio 105.9 WBBM.
1: AccuWeather forecast for the rest of the afternoon. Times of sun and clouds, a high of 67. Tonight, partly cloudy, a low near 50. Tomorrow, periods of sunshine and clouds becoming breezy and warm with a stray afternoon shower and a high of 73. 66 right now at 2:59.
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1: Coming up in the next half hour on News Radio WBBM, hundreds turn out for the funeral of Chicago police officer John Bartholomew, who was killed in the line of duty nearly 2 weeks ago. Holy Name Cathedral celebrates the one-year anniversary of the election of the Chicago-born Pope. And President Trump says Russia and Ukraine have agreed to his request for a three-day truce. The latest coming up next from CBS News. Business markets are higher. The Dow is up 2 points. The NASDAQ up 431. And the S&P 500 up 59. AccuWeather says for this afternoon, times of sun and clouds, a high of 67, going down to 50 tonight. 66 degrees right now. Sunny skies. Have a great weekend. CBS News is next. It's 3 o'clock.
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12: I'm Jennifer Kuiper. President Trump says Ukraine and Russia have agreed to observe a three-day truce starting tomorrow and a mutual swap of 1,000 prisoners each. Trump posts on social media that the short truce would hopefully be the beginning of the end of a very long, deadly, and hard-fought war. Also, Ukrainian President Volodymyr Zelensky orders his army not to attack Red Square during Russia's May 9th parade. CBS's Olivia Rinaldi.
13: This military parade will be held without Russian military hardware due to the threat of Ukraine's long-range drones. This is really becoming a story about the strength of drone warfare, how it has increased across the world as we've been seeing it play out in Iran, but now inside of Russia.
12: The latest jobs report beats expectations, with employers adding 115,000 positions in April. National Economic Council Director Kevin Hassett.
14: A rip-roaring jobs market, and it's completely consistent with what we saw with the claims data just a few days ago, right? Like, initial claims for unemployment insurance right now are the lowest since we've ever been counting them, all the way back to the 1950s. And so the job market is really, really, really strong.
12: The unemployment rate remains at 4.3%. Secretary of State Marco Rubio, in Rome for a two-day diplomatic mission, tells reporters so far there has not been a response from Iran to the American one-page memorandum of understanding aimed at restarting peace talks.
15: Iran now claims that they own, that they have a right to control an international waterway. They claim that they have a right to control it. What is the world going to do about that?
12: President Trump says the U.S.-Iran ceasefire is still in effect, but he warns the U.S. will, quote, knock them out a lot harder and a lot more violently if Tehran doesn't accept a peace deal. A CBS News analysis finds that thousands of asylum seekers are giving up on their cases amid the Trump administration's immigration crackdown. CBS's Allison Keyes.
16: CBS News has learned that the Trump administration's efforts to deport those seeking asylum to third countries have led thousands to drop their cases or agree to voluntarily leave the U.S. This after the Board of Immigration Appeals ruled in the fall that judges should decide on motions for third country removal before considering whether someone qualifies for asylum. Allison Keyes, CBS News, Washington.
12: The Pentagon has begun releasing new files on UFOs. CBS's Cammie McCormick.
17: The Pentagon released the files, but the effort is also being led by the White House and Director of National Intelligence, among others. The Pentagon said in a post on X that President Trump is focused on providing maximum transparency, but Americans can ultimately make up their own minds. It also says additional documents will be released on a rolling basis.
12: Stocks close up on Wall Street. This is CBS News.
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0: It is 3:03. Happy Friday, the 8th day of May. Good afternoon. Thanks for joining us and tuning in. I'm Lisa Fielding. Right now, we have partly sunny skies, 66 degrees, winds out of the southeast now at 6 miles an hour. Look for sun and clouds today, a high of 67. Warmer tomorrow. The AccuWeather 5-day forecast coming up for you at 3:15. But first at 3, a final goodbye to a Chicago police officer killed in the line of duty. Elected leaders joined fellow officers and family members at a church on Chicago's north side for the funeral honoring officer John Bartholomew. The story from WBBM political editor Jeff Buchholz.
18: Bagpipers offered a traditional tribute outside St. Andrew's Greek Orthodox Church in Edgewater, honoring the officer killed in a shooting last month at Swedish Hospital. Rogers Park District Commander Allison Christian said Officer Bartholomew helped make her and their colleagues better officers.
19: We will never, ever forget him. John, we love you, we miss you, and we will take it from here.
18: And his brother James said he lost his best friend.
20: If you knew him, you knew his heart was full. His heart was pure. Heart of gold.
18: James Bartholomew urged mourners not to cry for his brother, saying, "It's not what Officer Bartholomew would have wanted."
0: Officer Bartholomew was 38 years old. He leaves behind his wife, Renee, and three children. A River North church celebrating the one-year anniversary of the appointment of a Chicago Pope.
21: As we gather here today celebrating the first anniversary of the election of Pope Leo XIV, we know this is a good day of great joy and great celebration.
22: Inside Holy Name Cathedral on State Street, Bishop Lawrence J. Sullivan told a few dozen parishioners that a young Robert Prevost received a lot of support growing up, and people did see something truly special in him, adding that likely no one could have imagined he would one day be named Pope.
21: Now, as we can see, Bishop, Archbishop, Cardinal, and now as our Holy Father.
22: Outside the cathedral, we ask parishioners from River North and the Gold Coast if a Chicago Pope has made them more devout in their faith.
23: Yes. Absolutely.
27: I'm actually Protestant, so I've been attending Holy Name since the Pope got elected because I was so intrigued that we had a Pope from Chicago. So I've been attending here.
28: I wouldn't say he's made me more devout, but I'm so proud to be a Catholic now because of all the statements that he's made about peace.
22: At Holy Name Cathedral on the one-year anniversary of Pope Leo XIV, Brandon Eisen, News Radio 105.9 WBBM.
0: A man is accused of kidnapping a police officer following a traffic stop on I-65 in Northwest Indiana this week.
29: The Lake County, Indiana Sheriff's Department says officers had pulled over a Chevy van for speeding 93 miles an hour in a 70-mile-per-hour zone this week. When officers spotted the man allegedly trying to hide a bag of pills, they tried to pull the man from the van, but he took off with the officers inside the van. Eventually, police say the man jumped out of the van. Police stopped it and chased him down, but not before using a taser on him. 43-year-old Keith McCoy of Indianapolis is charged with kidnapping, resisting police, and a slew of drug charges. He's being held on $240,000 bond. Bernie Tafoya, News Radio, 105.9 WBBM.
0: We now know the identities of two people who were shot and killed on the west side last night. 38-year-old Jason Chow was driving for Uber when someone pulled up alongside his vehicle near Lake and Homan, then opened fire. Chow was killed along with his passenger, 18-year-old Demarion Johnson. He was a senior at Christ the King College Prep. The Sun-Times reports a car driven by the shooter was found a few blocks away, abandoned and lit on fire. In Indiana, many Hobart residents walked away a little upset last night after they packed a meeting to oppose a new Amazon data center. The Planning Commission pushed the plans through despite nearly unanimous opposition from public commenters. Angelita Soriano is the leader of a group fighting for regulations.
30: We're asking for common sense protections before the damage is done. We're asking for a health impact assessment. We're asking for continuous 24/7 noise monitoring and air quality monitoring. We're asking for property value protections for the families who built their lives here.
0: Multiple people were taken out in handcuffs for disobeying the rules of the meeting. The two-site plan would designate a total of 750 acres to Amazon for the data center. It is 3:08 now. 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
2: All right, Lisa, we've got some road work on the outbound side of the Stevenson, making things pretty messy out of downtown to Pulaski, where the two left lanes are taken out, and then LaGrange out to Cass is slow. It's 50 minutes just to get to Cicero, over an hour to get to the Tri-State, and an hour and 15 to 355. No additional time needed in from the Tri-State. Your only delay is from Cass to County Line before you even get there. If you're making your way on DeSable Lakeshore Drive, it's going to be a slow go southbound from 31st to before Oakwood with a crash in a lane, then heavy 50th down to 57th. That's your typical stuff. Same goes for the northbound side from the Stevenson up to Monroe, Navy Pier to Chicago Avenue with no surprises, just slow going. A stall on the Tri-State has you stop and go northbound from the Hinsdale Oasis up to the westbound 88 ramp. That's in the right lane, then stays heavy to 290. Southbound side gets you from the Bensonville Bridge down to Ogden, then I-80 to the Bishop Ford. I-80 delays as well. Cleanup of an earlier crash still in a lane jamming things eastbound from 55 over to Des Plaines River Bridge. Westbound side from US 30 over to Center, you get your heaviness because of some road work going on. And if you're on the Kennedy, you'll be on it for, roughly 1 hour and 5 minutes coming in from O'Hare. 32 from the Edens Junction, 38 on your way back out, and 56 to O'Hare. And those express lanes won't save you. They're going to cost you 5 extra minutes. So try the local lanes at the moment. If you're traveling on the Eisenhower, 1 hour and 10 minutes in from I-90, 38 from Mannheim, out is 58 to get to Mannheim, 1 hour, 20 minutes to get out to I-90. It's so bad because of the Stevenson road work on the outbound side, so a lot of people taking the Eisenhower instead. It's going to cost you, and heavy out to First Avenue, then Woodfield to I-90 because of road work delays on the 53 northbound lanes. From the Metro Traffic Center, your next report at 3:18 on News Radio 105.9 WBBM.
0: All right, Trent, thanks so much. For today, the rest of today, sun and clouds, high of 67, low tonight of 50, and then tomorrow, warmer, maybe a stray afternoon shower with a high of 73. 66 at O'Hare, 61 in Waukegan, 55 along the lakefront. Checking in on the Market Watch, NASDAQ up sharply in the final hour. Tech stocks rally after that strong U.S. jobs report. The Dow up 12, S&P up 62, and the NASDAQ way up, as we mentioned, nearly 2%, adding 440.
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0: It's 3:11. Some local schools are back to regular learning after a nationwide cybersecurity attack took thousands of colleges, universities, and other schools offline.
5: The University of Illinois in Urbana-Champaign has postponed final exams that were supposed to start today. Instructure, the company that owns Canvas, says the education platform is fully back online, but U of I is evaluating risks before giving the all clear. At UIC, the school says its technology solutions department is reviewing and assessing any impact to university data and urges vigilance when it comes to unexpected emails, but says Canvas is available for normal use. The University of Chicago was instructing professors to use Zoom or email to reach students. Nature High School made similar suggestions before its service returned. Nancy Hardy, News Radio 105.9 WBBM.
0: Well, here's today's sweet story of the day, a happy ending, as a viral Chicago dog duo is officially off the market.
6: Size didn't stop these two from becoming best friends. Bird, a Chihuahua pug mix, and Dee, a German Shepherd, were discovered together near a Chicago rail line, and the bond between them was impossible to miss. A photo of Bird curled up on top of Dee at the Anti-Cruelty Society spread across social media this week, and the response was overwhelming. Now, the unlikely pair has a place to call home, adopted together by a family of four. Glenn Marshall, News Radio 105.9. 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
0: Lincoln Park Zoo celebrating the birth of a little bird that will someday be not so little. A Cinereus vulture chick was born yesterday. It's the first vulture birth at the zoo in 13 years. The chick was born in Lincoln Park, but will be sent to another zoo to be raised by foster parents there. Cinereus vultures are native to Asia. Their wingspans can be as large as 10 feet when they are adults. Warmer tomorrow. The AccuWeather 5-day forecast coming up. It's 3:13.
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0: 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Looking forward to tomorrow's warmer temperatures, Brian Thompson.
2: Yeah, it should get into the 70s, Lisa, so we're going to have a nice day tomorrow. Even Mother's Day, I think, looks pretty nice overall. It'll just be a little cooler than tomorrow. This afternoon, we've had temperatures mostly in the 60s, so we have seen some southern and western suburbs get closer to 70 this afternoon. We'll continue to see some sunshine, a high of 67 on average this afternoon. Partly cloudy tonight, a low near 50. Up to 73 tomorrow with intervals of clouds and sun. A breezy afternoon with maybe a stray afternoon shower. Most of the day tomorrow is going to be rain-free. Still can't rule out a shower tomorrow night, so low 46 with a partly cloudy sky. And like I said, for Mother's Day, looks dry. A little bit cooler with some sun, high 63. Mostly sunny on Monday, a high near 60, and then more clouds and a couple of showers around Tuesday with a high of 62. 66 at O'Hare right now, 64 at Midway, 62 in Evanston, 55 at the lakefront, and we're heading up to 67. I'm AccuWeather meteorologist Brian Thompson.
0: Brian, thank you. It is 3:16. Time for sports now, and happy Friday. From the Score, here's Mike Esposito.
16: Happy Friday, Lisa. Happy season for the Cubs. They're the hottest team in the league. They also share the best record in baseball at 26-12. They've won 9 straight heading into a series opener in Texas tonight, but with a rash of injuries to the starting staff, Craig Counsell had to make some alternate choices, like tonight. Ben Brown will start for the Cubs out of the bullpen. He's been great in relief. We'll see how he does in a starting role against the Rangers. 7:05 over on our sister station, 104.3 The Score. The White Sox have been playing good baseball of late, but they did lose the last 2 games out in Anaheim against the Angels. They'll try to snap that skid as they open a homestand tonight against the Mariners. Sean Burke on the hill against Emerson Hancock. 6:40 for the first pitch at Wright Field. Football. The Bears are holding a rookie minicamp this weekend at Halas Hall. Rick Gregg was there.
24: 2 years ago, rookie camp meant the start of Caleb Williams' Bears career. Last year, the start of Ben Johnson's. The names aren't as notable this time around yet, but Johnson is sure pumped.
25: Man, always exciting to get the rookies in the building. I know we got a lot of energy, coaching staff's excited to get going. And really, more than anything, you know, I know we'll hit the grass and we'll have walkthroughs and all that, but it's more about just introducing them to our way of life.
24: 54 players dot the camp roster, including 7 draftees, 13 signed undrafted free agents, 24 rookies trying out, and 5 veterans hoping for a chance, one of whom is receiver Scotty Miller of Barrington, who won a Super Bowl in Tampa. Covering the Bears, Rick Gregg, News Radio 105.9 WBBM.
16: Also in the NFL, the league and its referees ratified a new 7-year collective bargaining agreement. The Jets agree to a 3-year extension with running back Breece Hall. Playoff action tonight in the NBA. Can the Knicks go up 3-0 on the Sixers? We will find out. Minnesota and San Antonio as well. That series tied at 1. You have the NHL playoffs as well. Montreal at Buffalo, Vegas and Anaheim. College basketball, Iowa, and head coach Ben McCollum agreeing to a new 6-year extension. I'm Mike Esposito from 104.3 The Score on News Radio 105.9 WBBM.
0: 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How are things moving, Trent?
2: Some difficulty on the Stevenson. If you're headed outbound, don't plan on getting anywhere fast. It's 50 minutes to get to Cicero, 1 hour and 2 minutes out to the Tri-State, and an hour and 15 minutes out to 355. They've got road work delays in the two left lanes out to Pulaski, and then LaGrange to Cass. You're slow again on the inbound side. Heavy spots from 355 to past Harlem. It's about 28 in from the Tri-State now. And if you're then the south side or southwest of the city, in Englewood, you've got 75th blocked from Harvard to Princeton for a shooting investigation going on. You can use 76th Street, but it's a hassle getting around it. Eden's inbound, 38 minutes, brings you in from Lake Cook. Back out is 23 on the way in. On the Kennedy, it's an hour and 5 minutes coming in from O'Hare, 32 from the Eden's Junction. Back out is heavy to Harlem and 38 to get to Montrose, 56 minutes out to the airport and 5 minutes slower in the Express. 190 extension, heavy either direction. On the Eisenhower in, it's an hour and 10 minutes. Brings you in from I-90 and 38 minutes from Mannheim. Back out is 58 to get to Mannheim. 1 hour and 20 minutes out to I-90. You got slow spots out to First Avenue, then Woodfield to I-90. A tail end delay because of road work on 53 north and southbound. Dan Ryan in at 27 from the Tri-State. Back, I make that from 95th. Back out is 43 to get to that same point. Heavy out to 18th and Stevenson on down in the locals or express lanes, whichever you choose. I-57, Sauk Trail up to Vollmer northbound and then past I-80. Outbound side off the Dan Ryan to Halstead slow. It's 15 in, but 20 minutes on your way back out. And the Bishop Ford's got some road work going on the outbound side. 115 slows down to the Steel Bridge, a 25-minute trip. 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
0: All right, Trent, thanks. We've got bright sunshine downtown right now. Sun and clouds for the rest of this afternoon with a high of 67, a low near 50 tonight. And then tomorrow looks like our pick day, sunshine and clouds with a high of 73. Sunday, Mother's Day, a little cooler, still nice though. Clouds and sun with a high of 63. 66 at O'Hare now, 70 Aurora, 55 Lakefront. Stocks in the green, but the NASDAQ had a blockbuster day, up 440. It's 320. Our top story this hour, loved ones gather on the city's north side to say a final goodbye. The funeral for Chicago police officer John Bartholomew. We'll have the story coming up at 331. Well, tens of thousands of people in Illinois are now at risk of losing their food assistance benefits.
9: The budget bill that was passed by the White House contained new work requirements for those who receive benefits through the Supplemental Nutrition Assistance Program, or SNAP. So-called able-bodied people either have to work or volunteer 80 hours a month to stay in the program. Those who don't meet the criteria could lose benefits starting this month. Nolan Downey is the senior director of policy for the Greater Chicago Food Depository. He says recipients need to know if the new rules apply to them.
12: And so what we really encourage people do is go to aid.illinois.gov, hit the check if I meet the SNAP work requirements button, and see if you might qualify for an exemption from the work requirements or if you're even subject to them. That's the first piece. We need folks to understand that this is a change that is happening and to know what they need to do to take the steps to protect their benefits.
9: We talk about the new eligibility rules for SNAP and the Food Depository's efforts to fill the gap this week on At Issue. You can hear the conversation at 9:30 a.m. and 9:30 p.m. Rob Hart, News Radio 105.9 WBBM.
0: It's a long-standing tradition in Lake Geneva. College students and young people test their jumping and timing skills to be one of its storied mailboat jumpers.
17: The tradition has been part of summers on Lake Geneva for more than a century. The jumpers need athletic ability and public speaking skills. They work on the 75-foot U.S. mailboat Walworth, delivering mail to private docks, more than 70 around the lake, and entertaining passengers with lake lore. They jump off the moving boat, put mail in mailboxes, some close, some not, and jump back onto the boat. It never stops. That jumper made it back on board. They don't always. Tryouts for this season's jumpers take place on June 11th. The tours start on the 15th. Mike Krauser, News Radio, 105.9 WBBM.
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21: Google today reaching a settlement with black employees who alleged systemic racial disparities in hiring, pay, and advancement, steering them to lower level and lower paying positions, subjecting them to hostile work environments. Now, no terms of the deal were disclosed or how many people were in this class action suit. Looking to drive prices at the grocery store lower, the Trump administration reaching a proposed settlement in a case against Agristats. Now, that's a data sharing company used by all the big meat packing companies, which was accused of colluding with big meat producers to artificially drive up the price of beef and other meats, which are right now near record highs. Analysts at the nation's biggest bank, J.P. Morgan Chase, says U.S. gas prices currently averaging $4.55 a gallon for regular. That's nationwide, according to AAA. Well, those prices could hit $5 a gallon this summer as oil refiners prioritize making jet fuel at the expense of gas and other products. And the NFL and its union representing referees agreeing to a new 7-year collective bargaining agreement, avoiding a potential work stoppage and the use of replacement refs. With business at 23 and 53 from the Bloomberg Newsroom, Tom Busby, News Radio 105.9 WBBM.
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2: On the Stevenson, it's kind of messy. If you enjoy that, then hang out in there. But if you don't, then it's going to be a different route for you, like maybe Archer. An hour-long trip out to the tri-state now, an hour 14 to get you out to 355. Now, this is because of road work in the two left lanes at Pulaski. You're jammed solid off the Dan Ryan out to Pulaski. Then you get a slowdown from LaGrange to Cass. On the inbound side, it's about 55 coming in from 355 and 32 from the tri-state. Heavy spots from 355 all the way up to past Harlem now. But beyond that, you're okay in getting into downtown or DeSable Lakeshore Drive. Eisenhower's an hour and a little 12 minutes in from I-90/40 for Mannheim. Outbound side takes you 58 to get to Mannheim, an hour and 22 minutes out to I-90. Slow going on the Kennedy as well, an hour and 10 from O'Hare to downtown, 37 from the Edens Junction. If you're headed outbound, it's going to be 40 to get to Montrose and 58 out to O'Hare and 7 minutes slower in the express lanes. Your next traffic report at 338 here on News Radio 105.9 WBBM.
0: Thanks, Trent. We've got sunny skies, 66 degrees at 329.
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0: 3:30. Good afternoon. Happy Friday. I'm Lisa Fielding. Here are the top stories on News Radio WBBM. Loved ones, community members, and first responders gather together to honor the life of a fallen Chicago police officer. Getting hosed. An inspector general report outlined Chicago's water billing woes.
7: This is Mike Krauser. A forensic excavation at a South Elgin home tied to the disappearance of a 17-year-old girl 10 years ago turns up no human remains.
0: Plus, the U.S. fires on more oil tankers while it awaits a response from Iran on a proposed peace deal. In business.
8: I'm Tom Busby at Bloomberg. A stronger-than-expected April jobs report sends Wall Street higher today. The Dow adding 12 points, but the Nasdaq up 440. The S&P adding 62.
0: Sunny skies, 66.

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1: 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It's just wild.
2: Officer Bartholomew was laid to rest at a cemetery in the city's northwest side. He was 38 years old. Well, to clear the way for the motorcade and funeral procession for Officer Bartholomew, the city towed several cars. WBBM's Nancy Hardy caught up with drivers as they retrieved their vehicles near the lakefront.
3: The Wilson Beach parking lot here is busy with city tow trucks bringing in more cars and drivers, like this man who says he woke up to find his car missing from Kenmore near St. Andrew's Church, the site of the funeral.
4: Frustrated because where is my car? Yeah, I was confused. That's why I got Uber and then come to take my car.
3: The good news for him and all the other dozens of drivers who were towed starting at 4 a.m. from Sheridan, Bryn Mawr, Lawrence, and any other streets along the route is that they don't have any parking tickets on them. At the lakefront, Nancy Hardy, News Radio 105.9 WBBM.
2: People in Chicago may be less liable by mistakes on their water bills.
5: You've probably seen the stories over the years about people who open their water bills to discover they owe tens of thousands of dollars because of an undetected leak in a pipe or some other issue. A new report on water billing from the city's inspector general's office says the city's meters themselves are typically accurate, but how the finance and water management departments calculate estimates and service orders can introduce mistakes into people's bills. The IG also called out the departments for what it called unsatisfactory customer service and delays in notifying people when there's a sudden spike in their water usage. In their response, the departments say they've already adjusted some potential errors and are working to improve customer service, but acknowledged it could be some time before billing can be truly modernized. Jeff Buckles, News Radio 105.9. WBBA.
2: Now to South Elgin, where the Kane County State's Attorney's Office says no human remains were found during that forensic excavation of the home tied to the 2016 disappearance of 17-year-old Kiana Galvin.
6: The excavation outside the home on the 800 block of Revere Road was done after the State's Attorney's Office said ground-penetrating radar detected anomalies beneath the surface that warranted further examination. Kiana Galvin had lived nearby, and following her disappearance, a neighbor said they saw her go into the home and not come out. Her blood would later be found on a garbage can. The forensic excavation was done under the cover of blue tents. Nothing of value to the investigation was found. The state's attorney, Jamie Mosser, said in a statement, while the search did not uncover the answers they had hoped for, their commitment to finding the truth remains unwavering. She said, we will continue to pursue every credible lead. Mike Krauser, News Radio, 105.9 WBBM.
2: 3:34 around the world now. The U.S. military says it fired upon two Iranian-flagged oil tankers as the ships tried to reach a port in Iran. CBS's Olivia Rinaldi has the latest on that.
7: The Pentagon says U.S. forces disabled two ships that tried to violate the U.S. blockade of Iranian ports Friday. The development comes a day after U.S. officials say Iran fired on three U.S. Navy destroyers in the Strait of Hormuz. The military said it responded with strikes on Iranian targets. Iran claims the U.S. fired first.
2: President Trump called the strikes a, quote, love tap and continued suggesting a peace deal is close. Meantime, the president announced that Russia and Ukraine will swap 1,000 prisoners as part of a three-day ceasefire for the observation of Victory Day in Russia this weekend. Trump said the temporary truce will suspend all kinetic activity Saturday through Monday as part of the U.S.'s efforts to end the more than four-year-old war now. The announcement comes as top U.S. officials met this week with Ukrainian representatives in Miami and after a call Mr. Trump and Putin had last week. Now to the hantavirus. The federal government planning flights to evacuate Americans on board that cruise ship that's been hit by that deadly virus.
8: A statement from the State Department says the Trump administration has no higher priority than the safety and security of Americans, adding it is closely tracking the outbreak and maintaining close contact with the ship and health authorities. The ship is expected to arrive in port in Spain within days, and the State Department says it will assist in the safe return of the Americans. At least three passengers aboard the Dutch ship have died from the hantavirus. Five passengers who left the ship are known to be infected. Some 140 passengers in

0: 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Lindy Kenyon, CBS News, the White House.
1: 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Coming up in a minute, relatively low gas prices, traffic, and your weekend weather next.
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1: 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In Bensonville, the S&K on Illinois Route 83 in Bryn Mawr has gas for $4.75 a gallon. In Roselle, the Shell on Irving Park in Roselle has gas for a penny less at $4.74. 3:38 now. Traffic and weather together on the 8th. How are the roads, Trent?
10: Kind of miserable on the outbound Stevenson at the moment. We've got road work in the two left lanes around Pulaski. Now it's jammed off to Dan Ryan as a result, and then you're slow from LaGrange to Cass. About 48 to get to Cicero only, and then an hour-long trip out to the Tri-State in 1 hour 14 to get to 355. Much better on your way back in. Slow spots from 355 up to past Harlem. It's 32 in from the Tri-State. On the Dan Ryan, heavy, a 27-minute trip in from 95th Street. Back out 45 minutes, heavy out to 18th. Then from the Stevenson, everybody slows on down. You've got the Bishop Ford long-term work on the outbound side, 115th down to the Steel Bridge. That outbound work costs you about 28 minutes to get out to 8094 now because of that slowdown. DeSable Lakeshore Drive, north from Soldier Field to Chicago Avenue, south from North Avenue to Chicago, then 50th down to 57th on the south end. On the Tri-State, north from 111th to 95th Street, slow Hinsdale Oasis to the Eisenhower, then Bensonville Bridge up to Balmoral. How about a southbound delay from Irving Park down to Ogden and I-80 to Bishop Ford? On over onto the Bishop Ford, 8094. Eastbound, it's ESCO's heavy all the way to Klein. Your westbound side from 65 over to Kennedy Avenue. And then Calumet over to the Tri-State, you find delays. And on I-80, Hobolts eastbound over to Richards. It's slow going because of some road work from earlier. Westbound side from Briggs over to Center Street. That's exit is closed as well till 2028. They're doing some road work in that area. And the Kennedy, your pace on the inbound side is an hour and 10 minutes and 58 on your way back out. Your next report at 3:48 on News Radio 105.9 WBBM.
11: WBBM AccuWeather will consider to have some sunshine at times through the rest of this afternoon with a high of 67. And then a partly cloudy sky tonight, low 50. A little warmer tomorrow. It'll turn breezy with intervals of clouds and sunshine. There could be a stray afternoon shower as we get to 73 tomorrow. A little cooler for Mother's Day on Sunday with a mix of clouds and sun, high 63. 66 at O'Hare right now, 64 at Midway, 63 in Mundelein, 55 at the lakefront, and we're heading up to 67. I'm AccuWeather meteorologist Brian Thompson.
1: Markets in the green, NASDAQ up sharply ahead 440. It is 340. There's been a setback for Democrats in the ongoing national redistricting battle.
12: The Virginia Supreme Court has struck down a Democratic congressional redistricting plan that had won voter approval. The court's 4-3 decision marked a major setback for Democrats in a nationwide redistricting battle with Republicans ahead of the midterm elections. The plan, approved in April by voters, could have helped Democrats win up to 4 additional U.S. House seats. But the court said state lawmakers violated procedural requirements when referring the plan to the ballot. A recent U.S. Supreme Court ruling that weakened the Voting Rights Act has been used by Republicans in several southern states to try to eliminate congressional districts held by Black Democratic lawmakers. I'm Haya Panjwani.
1: The Pentagon has released the first round of previously secret material commonly referred

0: to as sightings of UFOs. The files go back to the 40s and contain written reports and videos. Gary Nolan is a professor of pathology at Stanford. He says we should expect plenty of speculation about what's behind the sightings.
1: It opens, I think, the imagination for people to say, okay, well, the data is real. So now anybody, now that we believe that the data is real, now anybody can come up with hypotheses about what the evidence means. Just like evidence is not proof in court, evidence is just, we believe that this data is real.
0: The Department of War claims in part no other administration in history has followed through on this level of transparency. It appears AI is playing a bigger role in job cuts.
2: In April, AI is cited as the top cause of layoffs, responsible for 26% of them. Company closures came in second, then cost cutting. AI is affecting white-collar jobs, unlike past automation cycles where blue-collar workers were more vulnerable. The U.S. Bureau of Labor Statistics says layoffs in professional and business services, sectors vulnerable to AI, rose by 150,000 in March from a year earlier. Michael Toscano, CBS News, Washington.
0: The federal government has awarded the city of Aurora with some new funding to help replace lead water pipes.
3: As part of the lead-free water project, a total of $1,092,000 will go toward removal and replacement of about 120 lead water lines, affecting nearly 400 residents. Since 2018, Aurora has replaced nearly 3,300 lead service lines throughout the community. The additional federal funds are set to amplify the city's replacement program, where currently 3% of lead service lines are replaced annually, meeting requirements from the Illinois Environmental Protection Agency. Brandon Eisen, News Radio 105.9 WBBM.
0: 3:42.
4: 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Flooding, downpours, hail, damaging winds, even a tornado.
5: Plan ahead with our five-day forecast at 15 past the hour. 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
1: Every Brilliant Thing, a play starring Daniel Radcliffe, has recouped its entire production cost over 10 weeks on Broadway. The solo show is capitalized this week at $5.75 million. Every Brilliant Thing is also up for two Tony Awards for Best Play Revival and another for Lead Actor. And miners in Myanmar have discovered a rare ruby, the purplish red gemstone measuring 11,000 carats or more than 4.5 pounds, was unearthed just a few weeks ago. Myanmar produces as much as 90% of the world's rubies. 3:46. When searching for a business home field advantage, search the village of Bedford Park. 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Here's Mike Esposito.
2: Lisa, good afternoon. We will get to the hottest team in baseball in just 1 minute, but as the Cubs travel to Texas, we will start with football and rookie minicamp weekend up at Halas Hall. Our Rick Gregg has more.
3: 54 players are in Lake Forest, only 7 of whom were actually drafted by the team. 13 others signed right after. The rest are all hoping to make an impression. Ben Johnson's promising a chance.
4: It really doesn't matter how they got here. We're all looking for competition. And expectation for them is to, once again, learn our way of doing things, how we go about our business in the meeting room, walk through practice field, what that looks like. And as soon as they pick that up, then they'll really be able to compete for what is their niche this year. How can they provide value for this football team?
3: Last year, undrafted free agent Jahdae Walker clung to a main roster spot and then clung to one of the biggest touchdowns in Bears history, forcing overtime in the division clincher against the Packers. Covering the Bears, Rick Gregg, News Radio 105.9 WBBM.
2: Also in football, the league and its referees ratified a new 7-year collective bargaining agreement. Now to the Cubs. They've won 9 straight overall and 15 straight at home. Tonight, they're on the road, though, in Texas against the Rangers. Ben Brown getting the spot start out of the bullpen against Kumar Rocker for Texas. 7:05 first pitch on our sister station, 104.3 The Score. Homestand starting back on the south side. The White Sox at Wrigley Field looking to snap a 2-game skid. They have been playing good baseball of late. They're 2 games behind Cleveland in the Central. The Mariners in town, Sean Burke pitching for the Sox, Emerson Hancock for Seattle, 6:40 first pitch at Wrigley Field. 2 NBA playoff games tonight, the Knicks trying to make it 3-0 over Philly, and Minnesota and San Antonio play as well. 2 NHL playoff games as well, Montreal at Buffalo, Anaheim hosting Vegas. I'm Mike Esposito from 104.3 The Score on News Radio 105.9 WBBM.
1: Mike, thank you. 3:48, time for traffic. Here's Trent.
5: All right, the outbound side of the Edens is slow going from Kennedy over to Dempster, or on up to Dempster, and it's got the 2 left lanes out because of a crash in that spot. It's a 28-minute trip out to Lake Cook. Beckon is 40 minutes, and heavy from Dempster on in, but no crash on that side. We've just got slow traffic on the Kennedy inbound, slow traffic from Cumberland all the way in, past the Wintrust Mirror near North Avenue. Slow going at 1 hour and 15 minutes in from O'Hare, 35 from the Edens Junction. Back out is 42 to get to Montrose. 1 hour clear out to O'Hare. Slow going all the way out to Harlem. Express lanes are about the same as the locals. So the 198 term, the 190 extension heavy out of the terminals east over to the tri-state. On the Eisenhower, it's 1 hour and 15 in from I-90/43 from Mannheim. Heavy out all the way to I-88, then Woodfield to I-90. 57 to get to Mannheim. 1 hour and 17 minutes out to I-90. Kind of miserable on the Stevenson on the outbound side for sure from the Dan Ryan to the Pulaski area because of a crash in the roadwork in the 2 left lanes, that is. So that's not going anywhere. Then pass first to Route 83. It's 50 minutes to get to Cicero. 1 hour and 3 to the Tri-State and 1 hour and 16 minutes out to I-355 as you make your way out. 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On the inbound side, it's 58 minutes in from 355, and 35 of that is from the Tri-State. On the Dan Ryan, it's 27 in from the Tri-State, but 45 headed out. Make that from 95th Street. Headed out to 95th is 45 minutes. It's heavy to 18th and Stevenson on down. Your next report at 3:58 on News Radio 105.9 WBBM.
6: WBBM AccuWeather with intervals of clouds and sunshine the rest of this afternoon. We'll have a high around 67. It will be partly cloudy into tonight. We'll have a low close to 50 and some sun and a warm day tomorrow with just a stray afternoon shower, high 73. 66 at O'Hare right now, 64 at Midway, 62 in Evanston, 55 at the lakefront going up to 67. I'm AccuWeather meteorologist Brian Thompson.
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1: A Pulitzer Prize-winning Chicago-born journalist and author has died.
7: Writing is like breathing to me. So I have to do it.
8: When Philip Caputo told that to News Radio's Terry Keschner last year, he was writing a book of short fiction and a novel.
9: Caputo's son Mark, also a reporter, wrote a lengthy obituary of his dad, opening by saying, "Philip Caputo never wanted it to end this way, peacefully and in his own home. He hoped to die in the manner in which he lived, dramatically and with panache as a writer, adventurer, warrior, sportsman, and raconteur." Philip Caputo grew up in the western suburbs and enlisted in the Marine Corps in 1964. He later wrote the best-selling A Rumor of War about his time in the jungles of Vietnam. He shared the Chicago Tribune's Pulitzer Prize for reporting on voting fraud in Chicago and wrote 17 more books. Caputo died of cancer at his home in Connecticut. He was 84 years old. Bernie Tafoya, News Radio, 105.9 WBBM.
1: Suspect in the attempted attack at the White House Correspondents' Dinner wants top Justice Department officials disqualified from direct involvement in prosecuting him.
10: The White House Correspondents' Dinner attack suspect wants top Justice Department officials off the case. Acting Attorney General Todd Blanche and U.S. Attorney Jeanine Pira were among those at the dinner. Cole Thomas Allen's lawyers say they should not be directly involved in prosecuting him because they could be considered victims or witnesses, creating at least the appearance of a conflict of interest. The lawyers suggest a special prosecutor might be warranted. Allen is to be arraigned Monday on charges including attempting to assassinate President Trump. Sagar Meghani, Washington.
1: Stocks in the green, a big day for the NASDAQ. We're going to check in live with Bloomberg coming up next.
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12: Fewer people downloaded ChatGPT in April, only the second year-over-year decline for the OpenAI model since 2024. Market intelligence firm Sensor Tower reports an 8% decline in ChatGPT downloads, while the uninstall rate soared nearly 260% higher in the first quarter. Anthropic's Claude, meanwhile, saw a 90% year-over-year increase in uninstalls in April. I'm Jason Brooks.
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1: 353, let's check in with the Friday numbers from Wall Street. Here's Bloomberg's Tom Busby.
15: Hey, Lisa. Well, fresh record closing highs for the NASDAQ and the S&P 500 today. Those are pretty good numbers. That's thanks in large part to a better-than-forecast April jobs report. 115,000 jobs added, the unemployment rate steady at 4.3%. Now, despite no word from Iran about accepting the Trump administration's latest peace proposal, and consumer sentiment this month, per the University of Michigan, at a record low on worries about inflation, stocks were higher, the Dow managing a 12-point gain, but boy, the NASDAQ up 441 points. That's 1 2/3% higher. The S&P up 62, oil just slightly higher, closing at $95.42 a barrel. Now, the NASDAQ got a big boost from chip makers, AI chip makers, on renewed demand for companies building up their artificial intelligence technologies. Micron up 15%, Intel up 14%, AMD 11%. So AI still a big draw. And this is a little frightening. The biotech firm Moderna, best known for its popular COVID-19 vaccine about 6 years ago, well, it's now working on a vaccine for hantavirus, though, in the wake of that outbreak on a Dutch cruise ship. And boy, investors are scared. Shares of Moderna up 12% today. With business at 23 and 53, live from the Bloomberg Newsroom, Tom Busby, News Radio 105.9 WBBM.
1: All right, Tom, thanks. We've got a crash now on the Edens. We'll check in with Trent and traffic coming up next.
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1: It is 3:58. Let's check in on Friday roads with Trent Erickson.
5: We're going to crash on the outbound Edens, which is just clearing off at Dempster as we speak. We've got things heavy off the Kennedy Junction as a result on up to Dempster and 27 minutes out to Lake Cook. Back in 48 minutes, it's still jammed up from the spur ramp down to Skokie, then Dempster to the junction. Kennedy's at an hour and 15 minutes. That's your pace in from O'Hare, 35 from the Edens Junction. Heavy out to Harlem and 42 to get to Montrose. Same in the Express, an hour-long trip out to O'Hare. 190 extension eastbound out of the terminals, pretty heavy over to the Tri-State. Eisenhower's tight in from Higgins to 390, past 83 to Harlem and western to the Bird Interchange. It's an hour and 15 minutes in from I-90-43 from Mannheim. Back out is 57 to get to Mannheim. It takes you an hour and 17 out to I-90. Stevenson slow go in and 35 minutes from the Tri-State, but an hour and 3 back out because of road work in the two left lanes at Pulaski. You're jammed off the Dan Ryan. It's an hour and 16 to get out the 355. Dan Ryan's 27 in from 95th, but 45 on your way back out. Your next report, 408. 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
1: All right, Tron, thanks. For the rest of this afternoon, plenty of sun with a high of 67. Partly cloudy tonight, a low near 50, and then sunshine and clouds tomorrow. Warmer with a high of 73. Right now, 66 at O'Hare, 65 Aurora. Cooler lakefront where it's only 55. We have winds out of the southeast at 9 miles an hour. Looking ahead to Mother's Day, look for a high of 63.
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27: This is Brandon Eisen in River North. Now 1 year in, we explore the impact of a Chicago Pope on local parishioners.
1: Mourners honoring the life and service of CPD Officer John Bartholomew. And several states continue to monitor former passengers of that cruise ship that was infected with the deadly hantavirus. The latest on that coming up from CBS News. In business,
15: more record highs on Wall Street today on good news about the U.S. labor market. The Dow squeezing out a 12-point gain, the Nasdaq up 441, the S&P up 62. I'm Tom Busby at Bloomberg.
1: Look for a high today of 65, 50 degrees tonight. It is 4 o'clock.
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28: I'm Jennifer Kuiper. The State Department says it's closely tracking the hantavirus outbreak on a Dutch cruise ship and maintaining close contact with the cruise ship staff, Americans on board, and U.S. and international health authorities. The ship is expected to reach the Canary Islands territory in the early hours of Sunday morning. Health officials say health officials in several states in the U.S. are monitoring former passengers from that cruise ship where three died. CBS's Allison Keyes.
29: CBS News has confirmed 9 hantavirus cases, including 3 suspected cases connected to the outbreak on the cruise ship. Infectious disease expert Dr. William Schaffner says he doesn't expect many new cases.
30: This is still a very confined problem
0: with a modest amount of spread.
29: The World Health Organization says the risk from the virus remains absolutely low, adding that this is not a new COVID. Allison Keyes, CBS News.
28: A CDC source tells CBS News that the CDC Emergency Operations Center has been activated in connection with the hantavirus situation. A three-day ceasefire is about to go into effect between Russia and Ukraine, CBS's Linda Kenyon.
2: President Trump made the announcement on social media, saying the ceasefire, May 9th, 10th, and 11th, will include a suspension of all kinetic activity and a prisoner swap of 1,000 prisoners from each country. The president posted, quote, "This request was made directly by me, and I very much appreciate its agreement by President Vladimir Putin and President Volodymyr Zelensky."
28: Virginia's Supreme Court has overturned a voter-approved congressional redistricting map. CBS's Katrina Kaufman.
3: They say that essentially the way that this was pushed through violated the state's constitution. So that is why we are now seeing this map overturned, or these maps overturned. But it is a significant win for Republicans.
28: The company that owns the software Canvas that manages grades in more than hundreds of colleges and universities in North America says the platform is back up after being down for hours, affecting homework and finals. Cybersecurity expert Steve Cobb.
4: Attackers are going to victimize these systems because there's so much data possible. And right, what they're looking to do is meet their ROI, their mission, which is to financially harm people to get some kind of money or payment out of it.
28: The hacking group Shiny Hunters claimed responsibility for the breach and demanded a ransom. San Luis Obispo Sheriff Ian Parkinson says in the search of a home for Cal Poly freshman student Kristen Smart, who disappeared in 1996, they think there's evidence to support human remains were there, but they can't say whether they're Smart's.
6: I vowed to them again that we would not give up the search for Kristen's remains, and it was my goal to bring Kristen home.
28: This is CBS News.
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1: It is 4:03 Friday. Happy Friday, the 8th day of May. Thanks for joining us this afternoon. I'm Lisa Fielding. We have partly sunny skies, 66 degrees, a lot cooler lakefront where it's only in the 50s. The story tonight, partly cloudy, a low near 50. Warmer tomorrow, though, with a high of 73. The AccuWeather 5-day forecast, including Mother's Day, coming up for you at 4:15. But first, at 4, Holy Name Cathedral held a special mass this afternoon celebrating the one-year anniversary of Pope Leo and the 14th, for Pope Leo the 14th papacy. The story from WBBM's Brandon Eisen.
9: A few dozen parishioners attended the lunchtime mass at Holy Name celebrating Pope Leo and the one-year anniversary of his appointment as head of the Catholic Church.
10: We have a unified voice. We have a shepherd who is guiding us, who is leading us, and who is giving us strength.
9: During the Mass, Bishop Lawrence Sullivan said that Pope Leo is not just a beacon for Catholics, but for the entire world. Now, one year in, Holy Name parishioners living in River North in the Gold Coast share their thoughts on a Chicago Pope who, on some levels, appears to be just a regular guy to them.
11: That strikes me very well, and he's a White Sox fan, too, so that's good. So am I.
30: He is very humble, and I think he's loved by many people.
31: He's a Sox fan. I love that.
9: In River North, at Holy Name, on the one-year anniversary of Pope Leo XIV's papacy, Brandon Eisen, News Radio 105.9 WBBM.
1: Meantime, family members and former colleagues remembered Chicago police officer John Bartholomew as a hero with a heart of gold during his funeral service at a church on the city's north side. Here's WBBM political editor Jeff Buchholz.
32: We pray for the repose of the soul of the servant of God, John.
33: Mourners gathered for the funeral at St. Andrew's Greek Orthodox Church in Edgewater, where Officer Bartholomew was an altar boy and where his grandfather was a priest. Those mourners included elected leaders from the city and county paying tribute to the officer killed in last month's shooting at Swedish Hospital. Police Superintendent Larry Snelling's eulogy included a message to the officer's family.
34: Your hero gave his life doing work that others run from.
33: Albany Park District Commander Jesse Alvarez said Officer Bartholomew's energy lifted everyone around him.
35: We carry him with us every time we face the unknown and every time we choose courage over comfort.
33: And his brother James paid tribute to the man he called his best friend.
36: He tell you, he was thankful that God granted him another day of life.
1: Officer Bartholomew was 38 years old. Millions of users should be on alert today after a recent cyber attack on an online education platform.
2: Canvas is used by elementary schools, high schools, and colleges across the country. 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Jerry Irvine of Prescient Solutions tells the Noon Business Hour, Canvas users need to assume their data has been stolen and act accordingly.
5: So don't click on emails. 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Even if you do, because AI is so real these days, it may appear to be somebody you know when in reality it's not.
2: Canvas has 30 million active users across 8,000 educational institutions. 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
1: In Hobart, Indiana, residents went home angry last night after they packed a planned meeting about a new data center.
8: Amazon wants to put a massive data center on 750 acres of land. Almost everyone who packed the meeting is opposed. Pablo Payan was taken out by police after refusing to give his name as he stood at the podium during public comment.
12: Hey, let's be very careful.
8: He later said he was charged with criminal trespass. He called it deeply upsetting and a violation of his rights. Angelita Soriano was also removed for exceeding the two-minute time limit.
13: Every day, new research is coming out about the impacts of data centers on air quality, noise, water resources, public health, and surrounding communities.
8: The Plan Commission approval was unanimous. Those opposed next take their fight to the City Council. 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
1: And a 16-year-old boy has been arrested in connection to a crime spree in Chicago that started in early January. The teen accused of three robberies and burglaries in Lakeview and Lincoln Park. All of them happened on the morning of January 3rd, just a few minutes apart. Then in late April, the suspect is accused of carrying out an armed carjacking and a pair of armed robberies. The teen was arrested yesterday near 19th and Spalding in North Lawndale. It's 4:08 now. Time to check in with traffic. Traffic and weather together on the 8s. First up, Trent Erickson.
14: All right, things on the Edens on the inbound side. Heavy off the spur ramp to Skokie, Dempster to the junction. 50 minutes in from Lake Hook. It's 28 if you're headed outbound. Kennedy's an hour and 18 minutes in from O'Hare. 37 now in from the Edens junction. Stop and go from Cumberland all the way into downtown past the Wintrust Mirror near North Avenue. Thank you to Alan calling in the WBBM Mercedes-Benz of Hoffman Estates traffic tip line at 855-780 Road with the update on it. It's 42 minutes out to Montrose and an hour-long trip out to the airport. Same in the locals or express lanes. 190 extensions heavy out of the terminals over to the tri-state. Nothing on the westbound side. And the Eisenhower Inn is hour and 18 minutes from 990 and 45 of that is from Mannheim. So from Higgins to 390 past Route 83 to Harlem, then Costner to the Jane Byrne interchange. Outbound delays take you 58 minutes to get to Mannheim, 1 hour and 20 out to I-90. Stevenson's a mess on the outbound side, especially off the Dan Ryan to Pulaski with the roadwork in the two left lanes. 46 minutes to get to Cicero alone. It's an hour-long trip out to the tri-state, an hour and 14 to get to 355. Beyond that, you're slow from LaGrange to Cass. On 55 northbound, Weber up to 355 heavy and southbound side off 355 to Route 83 or 53. You've got the Dan Ryan 28 minutes in from 95th Street. Back out is about 45 minutes. Takes you that long because you're heavy out to 18th and right away at the Stevenson again on down. I-57 in from Vollmer, northbound up to from US 30 to Vollmer and then inbound from 119th to Halstead. 18 minutes in from I-80 and 20 on your way back out. Slow out to past Halstead and then I-80 to Vollmer as well. From the Metro Traffic Center, your next report at 4:18 on News Radio 105.9 WBBM.
1: All right, Trent, thank you. For the rest of today, sun and clouds, a high around 60, partly cloudy tonight, a low of 50, and tomorrow warming up with a high of 73. 66 now at O'Hare, 55 Lakefront, 60 in Waukegan. Markets in the green, NASDAQ up nearly 2%, adding 440. It's 4:10.
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1: 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Chicago celebrating a century of flight by designated today, May 8th. As Midway Day.
0: Four carrier pigeons took flight 100 years ago for Washington, D.C. with an announcement that Chicago Municipal Airport was open. Mayor Brandon Johnson designated the new annual observance, saying Chicago has always been a city that moves people, goods, and ideas. Mayor William H. Thompson dedicated the airport in 1927. 2 years later, it was the busiest airport in the country, and by 1932, the busiest in the world. The name we all know came in 1949 after the Battle of Midway during World War II. 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
3: What you're hearing right now is what you can expect when attending Linwood's first ever Gospel Fest. 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
4: I've had residents for years ask me about doing a gospel fest because we do a lot of R&B in the park. 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
1: It is 4:15, the AccuWeather 5-day forecast, sponsored by Four Seasons Heating, Air Conditioning, Plumbing, Sewer, and Electric. And here's meteorologist Brian Thompson.
6: Lisa, will continue to be partly cloudy as we head through tonight, so we'll see a low right around 50 degrees. Now, tomorrow's going to be a little bit warmer than today with intervals of sun and clouds. The breeze will pick up, and there may be a stray afternoon shower, but the vast majority of the time tomorrow is going to be rain-free. Tomorrow's high about 73. Even tomorrow night, while we can't rule out a shower, again, most areas stay dry. It'll be partly cloudy, low 46. Looks dry for Mother's Day.

0: Tuesday on Sunday. Doesn't look, though, as warm as tomorrow, but it's a high of 63 with some sunshine. Still a pretty nice day overall. Mostly sunny, a little cool on Monday with a high near 60, and more clouds into Tuesday, and there will be a couple of showers around. Tuesday's high about 62. 66 right now at O'Hare, at 63 at Midway, 65 in Naperville, 55 at the lakefront, and we're going down to near 50 tonight. I'm AccuWeather with the meteorologist Brian Thompson.
1: All right, Brian, thanks so much. 416, time for sports now. From the score, here's Mike Esposito.
2: Lisa, good afternoon. It is too bad that the Cubs had to leave town and Wrigley Field, as they have won 15 straight there after sweeping out the Reds yesterday. Tonight, they're down in Texas facing the Rangers. Ben Brown getting the start against Kumar Rocker for Texas. The Cubs have won 9 straight overall heading into tonight's game. Surely, though, the starting staff's injuries are a big concern, hence Brown getting the start. It's a 7:05 start on our sister station, 104.3 The Score. They do get some pen relief, though. Ethan Roberts back from the IL. Gavin Hollowell sent down. The White Sox hope to get a home streak like that going as they welcome the Mariners to Wrigley Field tonight with a 6:40 first pitch. They're trying to snap a 2-game skid as well, and Sean Burke at 2-2 faces off against the Mariners' Emerson Hancock at 2-1. Football, the Bears offseason program is underway up in Lake Forest. Our Rick Gregg has the details.
3: This weekend is rookie minicamp, where Dylan Thieneman and the rest of the draftees are figuring out where the Hallis Hall bathrooms are and also going through outdoor walkthroughs. Veterans are off, but they've been around and are already locked in, Ben Johnson.
4: For one weekend, in terms of the field work, I'm really pleased with what it looks like. These guys are dialed in. They're very focused. And like we talked about a couple weeks ago, the whole coaching staff is going back to the basics, and those guys are really embracing that mindset.
3: Johnson says you can already tell that two of last year's rookies, Colston Loveland and Luther Burden, made big strides in the offseason, and says that since they spent most of their winters in the Hallis Hall weight room, it's no surprise. Covering the Bears, Rick Gregg, News Radio 105.9 WBBM.
2: The NFL and its referees also made a new agreement today. They ratified a 7-year collective bargaining agreement. The Jets extend running back Breece Hall 3 years, $46 million. NBA playoff action tonight. Local product Jalen Brunson tries to lead the Knicks to a 3-0 series lead. They play at Philly. T-Wolves against San Antonio. That series tied at 1 apiece. Hockey, Vegas at Anaheim tied at 1. Montreal plays in Buffalo. The Sabres lead that 1-0. College basketball, big contract extension for Iowa head coach Ben McCollum after the Hawkeyes tournament run this year. I'm Mike Esposito from 104.3 The Score on News Radio 105.9 WBBM.
1: Hey Mike, talk to you in a half an hour. 418 now, traffic sponsored by the Chicagoland Roofing Council, and here's Trent Erickson.
5: All right, we have some delays on the Edens, that's for sure. If you're headed on the inbound side, you're going to be a little painful from the spur ramp to Skokie Dempster, the junction 50 minutes in, coming in from the Lake Cook area. Back out to Lake Cook is 27 minutes. It's slow going on the Kennedy at 1 hour and 18 minutes in from O'Hare. 35 from the Edens Junction. Back out is 45 to get to Montrose, 1 hour and 3 minutes to O'Hare. Express and locals are the same, and they're headed outbound for you. 190 extension, eastbound delays, jammed out of the terminals over to the Tri-State. On the Eisenhower, it's 1 hour and 18 minutes in from I-90, and coming in from Mannheim is 45. Your outbound side takes you 52 to get to Mannheim. And 1 hour and 20 out to I-90. You've got a crash working in a lane past Route 83. Heavy from York. And then Higgins to I-90 because of road work on 53 northbound. And the Stevenson inbound slow spots from Lamont up to Kedzie. It's 55 minutes in from 355 and 37 from the Tri-State. An hour-long trip on your outbound side, and 1 hour and 14, they take you out to I-355. Heavy going off the Dan Ryan to Pulaski because of road work and the two left lanes to look for. If you're on the Dan Ryan, you'll be on it for 28 minutes in from the 95th Street area. It's 35th in, and locals and express, you're slowing out to 18th Street and Stevenson on down, locals and express, 45 minutes to get to 95th. Yeah, I-57's got your typical delays, roadwork delays on the outbound side of the Bishop Ford from 115th to 159th in 30 minutes off of I-80, or off the Dan Ryan to get down to 8094, about 22 on your way back in, heavy from 115th Street. 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
1: All right, Trent, thank you for the rest of today. Sun and clouds, high in the 60s, partly cloudy tonight, a low near 50, and warmer tomorrow with a high of 73. Sunday, a little cooler, but not bad for Mother's Day, a high of 65. 66 now at O'Hare, 64 in Lansing, 55 Lakefront. Sox finish the week in the green. It's 420. Our top story this hour. Chicago police officer John Bartholomew laid to rest today, nearly 2 weeks after he was shot and killed in the line of duty. Much more on his funeral coming up at 4:31. It may soon be easier to send small guns through the Postal Service.
6: It's been illegal since 1927 to mail a handgun to someone unless you're a licensed dealer. You've been able to mail long-barreled rifles and shotguns, but just not the concealable kind. The Postal Service is considering changing the rule so that you could mail pistols and revolvers. The Department of Justice says the law against mailing handguns is unconstitutional because it concerns constitutionally protected firearms. Attorneys general from around 24 states are urging the feds not to change the rule, including Illinois. Cisco Cotto, News Radio 105.9 WBBM.
1: A reunion of sorts for the cast of Windfall, making its world premiere at Steppenwolf this month. Oscar-winning playwright Terrell McCraney credits much of his success to the Chicago theater community and his time here at the theater school at DePaul.
7: My first job outside of school was at Northlight. Mm-hmm. And then I worked at Steppenwolf with Tina Landau for the first time, and then continued to do workshops at the Goodman, work with Impact Theater, dance with Montu Theater on the South Side. Just really fell in love artistically and as an adult with the artists and the poetry in Chicago.
1: Craney says his newest work, making its world premiere, features some of his DePaul classmates and early theater and Broadway friends. He was only 32 when he received the MacArthur Foundation Genius Grant, and he won the Oscar for Moonlight at 36. He's been an ensemble member at Steppenwolf since 2010. Windfall is on the In the Round stage there through May 31st. We're going to check in with the numbers on Wall Street coming up.
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1: All right, time for the Friday afternoon smart quiz question. Here's the question for today. In the movie D2, The Mighty Ducks, what country plays the Ducks in the final game? All right. Go back to your movie buffs, The Mighty Ducks, D2. What country plays the Ducks in the final game? We're going to start with the seventh caller on our WBBM contest line, 1-866-780-QUIZ. That's 1-866-780-7849. 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Now it's time for Bloomberg Business. Here's Tom Busby.
13: Despite skyrocketing gasoline prices and the war in Iran, the April jobs report showed employers added 115,000 workers last month. That was more than expected, and the second month in a row of big gains. The biggest adds were in healthcare, transportation, and warehousing, as well as retail. The unemployment rate holding steady at 4.3%. Now that gave Wall Street a big lift today, along with word of a 3-day ceasefire between Russia and Ukraine. Now, even though the U.S. has not gotten a response from Tehran on the latest peace proposal, And consumer confidence this month fell to the lowest level on record. The Dow today managing to squeeze out a 12-point gain. The Nasdaq up 441. That's a 1 2/3% jump to a new all-time high. That's on the strength of tech stocks like AMD, Micron, and Intel. The S&P closing at an all-time high, up 62. Oil around $95 a barrel. And Nintendo hiking the price of its Switch 2 gaming console in September by $50 to $500. With business at 23 and 53, from the Bloomberg Newsroom, Tom Busby, News Radio 105.9 WBBM.
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1: 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Here's Trent.
5: And we've got a stall on the northbound side of the tri-state, just heavy before Ogden to pass the Eisenhower. And that stall is taking out a right lane for you. And then Ogden to the Eisenhower, make that, it's the right lane's taken out for you. Southbound side from the Bensonville Bridge down to Ogden is tight. Mile long to 63rd, 163rd. And then around the Bishop Ford, you've got more delays on the southbound end. If you're traveling on the Bishop Ford, we've got a crash working in the right lane. That's the outbound side at just before 130th Street, so it's solid from 115th on down. Now, we already have road work in the area, so this is really not helping things. It stays heavy all the way down to 159th and 30 minutes down to 8094. Back in is 22 minutes since heavy going from 115th on up to the Dan Ryan. Making your way on the Eisenhower, we've got a crash on the outbound side of Route 83. It's in a lane, and it's heavy from York to past Route 83 and then Higgins to I-90. 52 to get to Mannheim, 1 hour and 20 minutes out to I-90. If you're headed inbound, it's going to be an hour and 18 minutes in from I-90 and 45 from Mannheim. Heavy going Higgins to Route 390, past Route 83 to about Harlem, and then Costner all the way into the Jane Byrne interchange. So some slowdowns for sure on the outbound side with that crash. From the Metro Traffic Center, your next traffic report at 438 here on News Radio 105.9 WBBM.
1: All right, Trent, thanks so much. Partly sunny at O'Hare, 66 degrees at 429.
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1: 4:30. Good afternoon. I'm Lisa Fielding. Here are the top stories on News Radio WBBM. Hundreds turn out for the funeral of CPD officer John Bartholomew, who was killed in the line of duty last month.
18: Chicago's top official watchdog calls on the city to do more to keep water customers from getting hosed. I'm political editor Jeff Buckles.
1: A three-day Russia-Ukraine ceasefire includes a prisoner swap this weekend. Plus, the Trump administration is waiting for an Iranian response to a peace proposal in that war in business.
13: I'm Tom Busby at Bloomberg. A stronger-than-expected April jobs report sends Wall Street higher today. The Dow adding 12 points, but the Nasdaq up 441. The S&P adding 62.
1: We've got partly sunny sky, 66 degrees at O'Hare, 55 lakefront at 431. Hundreds gathered at a church on the north side this morning to honor the memory of Chicago police officer John Bartholomew. The 11-year veteran of the force was shot and killed at Swedish Hospital last month. Rogers Park Police District Commander Allison Christian was serving with him. He says, she says, she was serving with him. It was a privilege.
19: We were lucky enough to work with John for 10 years in 24. We will all be better officers and better people because of John Bartholomew.
1: Police Superintendent Larry Snelling told officers Bartholomew's family that John was a hero. After the funeral, his body was buried in a cemetery on the northwest side. Meantime, dozens of cars were towed this morning to make way for the officer's funeral procession.
20: Tow trucks were busy moving cars parked along the north side of Lawrence near Clark, where no parking signs warned of such tows from 4 a.m. until 2 p.m. Here at Wilson Beach, Jose noticed the parking lot filling up at around 6 a.m.
21: I went to go over here to put some gas, and when I came back, this whole thing was all full. It was crazy, yeah.
20: Kamal Hardka came here to get his car and was feeling a little sheepish.
22: It's my fault. I didn't see.

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1: To the hospital. The condition's still unknown. Police haven't provided any more information or if there are any suspects or arrests. Well, water bills could soon be more accurate.
2: When you turn on a faucet, it costs you money. But in Chicago, the city's inspector general says water customers might not find out about leaks or other issues until an expensive bill shows up. A report from Chicago's top watchdog says the city's water meters themselves are generally accurate, but errors can be introduced through calculations and other processes at the finance and water management departments. The report recommends a series of fixes and calls on both agencies to shore up their customer service. In a response, the departments say they're taking action on some items identified by the IG, but have disagreed with some of the office's conclusions. And the inspector general's office says without that action, errors may not actually be water under the bridge. Jeff Buckles, News Radio 105.9 WBBM.
1: 4:33, President Trump announcing a three-day ceasefire between Russia and Ukraine.
3: Russia previously announced a two-day unilateral ceasefire to mark its May 9th World War II Victory Day. Ukraine previously stated that it too had offered a truce, but said it had been ignored by Russia. Now, President Trump says a three-day ceasefire will be in place May 9th, 10th, and 11th. Posting on social media, the president said, quote, "This request was made directly by me." He added, "Hopefully it is the beginning of the end of a very long, deadly, hard-fought war." Linda Kenyon, CBS News, the White House.
1: Meantime, the U.S. hoping for a response from Iran today on a proposal to end that war. CBS News senior White House correspondent Weijia Zhang following the latest developments.
4: The U.S. did give Iran a memorandum of understanding, which is not exactly a peace proposal. It's basically a deal to start working on a deal. So they would have 30 days to negotiate and really fill in the blanks.
1: Secretary of State Marco Rubio says he's expecting a serious offer from Iran soon. This comes shortly after U.S. forces targeted multiple Iranian-flagged oil tankers trying to breach the blockade in the Strait of Hormuz this week. Thieves in Colorado are going to extreme lengths to avoid high gas prices there.
5: Joanne Taylor of Englewood just wanted to drive to the grocery store.
6: I walk around my truck and I see a pile of fluid basically underneath the truck. And I was like, smells like gas.
5: Thieves had drilled two holes in her gas tank and stole all 22 gallons inside. Local mechanic Jason Colson says it's happened to other SUV owners.
7: SUVs with higher ground clearance so that obviously this person can get the drill underneath the car.
5: Victims have to replace their gas tanks.
6: Cost me almost $2,000. I just picked it up yesterday.
5: Michael Wallace, CBS News.
1: Well, thousands of asylum seekers are apparently giving up on their cases amid the Trump administration's immigration crackdown. Allison Keyes has more on a CBS News analysis.
8: CBS News has learned that the Trump administration's efforts to deport those seeking asylum to third countries have led thousands to drop their cases or agree to voluntarily leave the U.S. This after the Board of Immigration Appeals ruled in the fall that judges should decide on motions for third country removal before considering whether someone qualifies for asylum. Allison Keyes, CBS News, Washington.
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3: In South Elgin, the Citgo on LaFox and Kane has gas for $4.69 a gallon. 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And here's Trent.
5: All right, we have some delays for you, and that's all over the place. We had an earlier crash on the outbound side of the Eisenhower. They're clearing that out of the way to Route 83. It's still slow past York as a result, and Higgins to I-90. It's 52 to get to Mannheim, 1 hour and 17 out to I-90. Your way in is about 1 hour and 20 in from I-90, and coming in from Mannheim is 48 minutes. So a little bit better than before, but not a whole lot just yet. Like on the Kennedy, on the inbound side, it's 1 hour and 15 yet in from O'Hare, 33 from the Edens Junction. Back out is 42 to get to Montrose, and 1 hour trip out to O'Hare. It's the same in the locals and express lanes. You're heavy pretty much all the way out to Harlem or the Edens, whichever you choose, and all the way in from Cumberland. On the Edens, 55 minutes in from Lake Cook, it's pretty tough going from the spur ramp down to the Kennedy Junction. Up outside is slow going from Foster to Dempster. It's 25 minutes. That's all it takes out to Lake Cook. And making your way on the Stevenson. Boy, it's jammed on the way out to Dan Ryan to Pulaski. You got the two left lanes down with road work. 40 minutes to Cicero alone. 53 out to 294. And then out to 355 is an hour and 10-minute long trip. It's rough coming in, too. It's 37 minutes in from the Tri-State Lamont up to Kedzie. You've got heavy spots. Dan Ryan, 28 minutes in from 95th Street. They're heavy from 35th into Locals and Express. Outbound, all the way down, it's slow. It's 47 minutes down to 95th Street. Making your way on the 57 looks pretty bad on the outbound side out to Halstead, then I-80 down to Vollmer. Crash cleared on the outbound support, so at least that's a little better. It's solid from 115th down to 130th. They still have road work in place, 30 minutes out to 8094. From the Metro Traffic Center, your next report at 448 on News Radio 105.9 WBBM.
6: WBBM AccuWeather, under a partly cloudy sky tonight, so we'll have a low close to 50 degrees. A breezy and warm start to the weekend tomorrow. Intervals of clouds and sun, maybe a stray afternoon shower, a high of 73. Partly cloudy tomorrow night. Can't rule out a shower with a low of 46. Looks mainly dry, though, into Mother's Day on Sunday, a somewhat cooler day with a mix of clouds and sun. Sunday's high, 63. 66 right now at O'Hare, 63 at Midway, and in Kenosha, 55 at the lakefront. We're going down to near 50 tonight. I'm AccuWeather meteorologist Brian Thompson.
3: It is 4:40, the Lake Geneva Cruise Line, looking again for young people to carry on a long-held tradition.
7: It's a job like no other, the mailboat jumper, and it dates to more than 100 years ago. College students who have what it takes spend the summer on the 75-foot U.S. mailboat Walworth, delivering mail to private docks. They jump from the moving boat, run down the docks, put the mail in the boxes, and jump back on the boat. It never stops. They don't always make it. The jumpers double as tour guides on the boat. They have to entertain passengers by sharing lake history and stories during the tours. They have tryouts on June 11th. The season starts on the 15th. Mike Krauser, News Radio 105.9 WBBM.
3: It seems that some schools are seeing more kindergartens who aren't potty trained.
8: This is a big distraction for our schools.
9: John Legg is the school superintendent in Pasco County, Florida. He says it's gotten worse since the pandemic.
8: It is not the kindergartner's teacher's responsibility to be changing diapers for kindergartners.
9: Beginning this fall, Pasco County schools will send students who are not potty trained home for a week so their parents can train them.
8: We need our parents to understand that it is not okay and that we will be taking action.
9: There will be exceptions for students with developmental issues. Michael Wallace, CBS News.
3: And 30 years after Kristen Smart vanished, a new search renews hope for answers in finding her.
10: Authorities say there's evidence of human remains at the home linked to Kristen Smart's killing. A California sheriff says that evidence suggests human remains were present at a home connected to the man convicted of killing 19-year-old college student Kristen Smart in 1996. San Luis Obispo County Sheriff Ian Parkinson said, scientists specializing in human decomposition in soil took samples from the ground.
11: We believe that based on what we're looking at evidence-wise, scientific evidence, that a human remains were there at one time or still there. So we can't call it Kristen, but you know, we think there's evidence to support human remains.
10: The office served a warrant this week on the home of Susan Flores, but has not said what prompted the search. Her son, Paul Flores, was convicted in 2022 of killing Smart, whose body was never found. I'm Haya Pinjwani.
4: This November 3rd, the midterm election is more than politics. It's personal. Taxes, public safety, schools. From Chicago to the suburbs, your vote shapes what comes next. Pritzker takes on Bailey for governor, and Stratton takes on Tracy in the Senate. 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
3: Taylor Swift's attorneys have slammed down a lawsuit filed by a former Las Vegas showgirl. She claims that the pop star's Life of a Showgirl album title infringes on her trademark for the phrase Confessions of a Showgirl. Swift's lawyers are calling it absurd. And researchers are learning more about coyotes. Biologists say a lone coyote swam 2 miles to get from Angel Island to an inlet, San Francisco. Experts say coyotes do swim, but it's incredibly rare for humans to spot one and even rarer to journey through the ocean current. 4:46, time for sports now. Once again, Mike Esposito.
0: Lisa, good afternoon. We'll get to baseball in a second, but now that the draft is over, it's time to get going. Aspiring Chicago Bears are up at Halas Hall this weekend, and our Rick Gregg has some details.
21: The list in town for rookie minicamp includes the team's 7 draftees, a bunch of players on tryout deals, and 13 undrafted free agents the Bears have already signed to contracts. Of that group, Ben Johnson's staff might be highest on Wyoming offensive lineman Caden Barnett.
22: Yeah, we'll probably line them up inside initially, but with all these guys, the best way to make the roster, if you're not going to be a starter, is to showcase versatility. And so whether that's showing that he can snap the ball or he can bounce outside, the more versatility that we have in our backup offensive lineman, the better off we are.
21: Barnett is quick for a guard, and Johnson praised his attitude and toughness, and the salary website Spotrac says the Bears put their money where that praise is, guaranteeing Barnett more cash than all but 5 other undrafted players league-wide. Covering the Bears, Rick Gregg, News Radio 105.9 WBBM.
0: The NFL and its referees ratified a new 7-year collective bargaining agreement today as well. That's good news for the game. And Breece Hall gets a 3-year extension from the Jets. Now to the Cubs, baseball's hottest team. They're 19-3 over the last 22 games. Winners of 9 straight, trying to make it 10 tonight down in Texas. Ben Brown with the spot start out of the bullpen. Kumar Rocker for the Rangers. We also have Ethan Roberts back from the injured list. 7:05 first pitch over on our sister station, 104.3 The Score. Sox back on the south side tonight looking to snap a 2-game skid. The Mariners are in town. Sox, though, playing good baseball after a West Coast trip. They're 2 games behind Cleveland in the Central. Sean Burke pitches tonight with a 6:40 first pitch at Wright Field. I'm Mike Esposito from 104.3 The Score on News Radio 105.9 WBBM.
3: Mike, thank you. 4:48, time to head to the roads now. Here's Trent Erickson.
5: We've got 55 on your northbound side, slow approaching I-80. The ramp to eastbound I-80, we've got caller Chris Ann saying that there is geese crossing the roadway, so they're going to have to give them some room to work down there. And please do so. Then you're heavy past Weber to I-355. No geese in that area, though. So use some caution through there. Thank you, Chris, calling the WBBM Mercedes-Benz of Huffman State's traffic tip line at 855-780-ROAD. That's Chris Ann calling in. Southbound side is so pretty heavy from 355 down to Route 53. And slow going in most of the places right now, like on the Edens inbound. 45 minutes takes you in from Lake Cook, 25 on your way back out. It's an hour and 15 minutes in from O'Hare on the Kennedy. It's about 3-minute trip in from the Edens Junction. Now back out is 40 and 58 to get to O'Hare, and 3 minutes slower in the express lanes. Heavy going on the eastbound side of I-190 out of the terminals to the tri-state now. Eisenhower's 1 hour and 20 minutes in from I-90 and 48 from Mannheim. 50 on your way back out to Mannheim. An hour and 15 takes you out to I-90. And slow going on the Stevenson, 37 minutes in from the tri-state, jammed out with roadwork in the 2 left lanes at Pulaski. It's very heavy going from the Dan Ryan to Pulaski, 57 to get to the tri-state, 1 hour 15 if you want to get out the 355, then you're slow going from LaGrange out to 355. Dan Ryan, 28 in from the 95th Street and back out is about 47 minutes. Pretty much heavy the whole way down, locals and express lanes at the moment. Your next traffic report at 4:58 here on News Radio 105.9 WBBM.
6: WBBM AccuWeather, under a partly cloudy sky tonight, we'll have a low close to 50 degrees, and then a warmer day tomorrow. We'll have intervals of clouds and sunshine. The breeze will pick up a bit throughout the day, and there might be a stray afternoon shower, but a lot of the day tomorrow is going to be rain-free with a high of 73. 66 right now at O'Hare, 63 at Midway, 65 at Naperville, 55 at the lakefront. We're going down to near 50 tonight. I'm AccuWeather meteorologist Brian Thompson.
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3: There's a happy ending for an unlikely pair of pups. A video that went viral this week.
23: Whoever said small pups can't hang with the big dogs clearly haven't met Bird and Dee. The pair were found near a Chicago rail line, and their bond is very noticeable. Bird, who's a Chihuahua and Pug mix, and Dee, who's a German Shepherd, is receiving a lot of love on social media after a photo of the two went viral showing Bird sleeping on top of Dee at the Anti-Cruelty Society this week. Now the two can continue catching naps together in their new home with a family of 4. 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
3: A man is accused of kidnapping police officers after a traffic stop on I-65 in Northwest Indiana this week.
24: The Lake County, Indiana Sheriff's Department says officers had pulled over a Chevy van for speeding 93 miles an hour in a 70 mile per hour zone this week. When officers spotted the man allegedly trying to hide a bag of pills, they tried to pull the man from the van, but he took off with the officers inside the van. Eventually, police say the man jumped out of the van. Police stopped it and chased him down, but not before using a taser on him. 43-year-old Keith McCoy of Indianapolis is charged with kidnapping, resisting police, and a slew of drug charges. He's being held on $240,000 bond. Bernie Tafoya, News Radio, 105.9 WBBM.
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0: The Trump administration looking to order all U.S. government agencies to partner with AI companies to protect their networks from AI-enabled cyber attacks. But there will be no requirement to allow the government to test out those AI models before they're released. On Wall Street today, new record-closing highs for the NASDAQ and the S&P. That's thanks to a better-than-forecast April jobs report out today. 115,000 jobs added last month, and word of a three-day ceasefire between Russia and Ukraine. Now, even though Iran has yet to respond to the latest U.S. peace proposal, the Dow managed to gain 12 points today. The NASDAQ up 441, thanks to a surge in chipmaker shares. The S&P added 62, oil closing slightly higher at $95.42 a barrel. And Dollar General Stores putting out a new private label line of kitchenware called Simmer and Stir. 30 items like measuring cups, mixing bowls, whisks, and more, all priced at $12 or less. With business at 23 and 53 from the Bloomberg Newsroom, Tom Busby, News Radio 105.9 WBBM.
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8: It's 4:58. Time to check in on the Friday roads, traffic and weather together on the 8s every 10 minutes. Here's Trent Erickson.
9: All right, we've got animals, geese in particular, on the roadway reported. The WBBM Mercedes-Benz of Hoffman Estates traffic tip line and northbound side, slow approaching I-80. The eastbound I-80 ramp in particular. We've got reports of some geese trying to get around there. And then your heavy, just past Weber up to 355, just because of normal delays for normal reasons. Southbound side, heavy going from 355 to before 53 as well while we're in the area. And you've got delays on the Kennedy, and they still exist between an hour and 15 minutes between O'Hare and downtown. 33 coming in from the Edens Junction. It'll take you 40 on your way back out to Montrose, about 58, almost an hour out to O'Hare. Yet it's heavy all the way out to Harlem. The express lane's no better. In fact, they're worse by 3 minutes. If you're on the Eisenhower, it's an hour and 25. That brings you in from I-90 and 54 for Mannheim. Outbound delays go to the Reagan, and then spots from York to 355 Higgins to I-90, a 50-minute trip to Mannheim, but 1 hour and 15 minutes awaits you getting out to I-90. If you're on the Stevenson outbound, you've got the two left lanes down at Pulaski, jammed off the Dan Ryan as a result. 42 to Cicero alone, 54 out to the Tri-State, and an hour and 10 minutes out to 355. Back in is 38 from the Tri-State up to the Saba Lakeshore Drive. 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
8: Hacky with us for the rest of this afternoon. Sun and clouds, a high near 60, a low tonight of 50, and warmer and nice tomorrow. Still a chance for a stray afternoon shower, though, with a high of 73. A Mother's Day looks good, a little cooler. But we look dry with a high of 65. Right now, 66 at O'Hare, 55 Lakefront, 60 in Waukegan.
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8: Coming up in the next half hour on News Radio WBBM, mourners gather to say their final goodbyes at the funeral for a fallen Chicago police officer. Chicago's own Pope Leo marks 1 year as a leader of the Catholic Church. And residents of Spain's Canary Island raised concerns about the Hantavirus cruise ship expected to anchor there this weekend. The latest on that coming up from CBS News in business.
11: More record highs on Wall Street today on good news about the U.S. labor market. The Dow squeezing out a 12-point gain. The Nasdaq up 441. The S&P up 62. I'm Tom Busby at Bloomberg.
8: Partly cloudy tonight, a low near 50. Right now, partly sunny at O'Hare, 66 degrees. CBS News is next. It's 5 o'clock.
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13: I'm Jennifer Kuiper. The Dutch cruise ship at the center of the deadly hantavirus outbreak is on its way to Spain's Canary Islands with nearly 150 guests and crew members on board. Raimi Innocencio reports from Tenerife, Spain.
14: Protesters on the largest of Spain's Canary Islands are raising concerns about the upcoming arrival of the MV Hondius, the ship at the center of the hantavirus outbreak.
15: For me, not good.
16: I don't like the idea because in the hospitals we don't have too much beds.
14: These demonstrations come as global health officials work to track down passengers who departed the vessel before guests were put on lockdown.
17: This is a dangerous virus. Only to the person who is really infected.
13: That's World Health Organization spokesperson Christian Lindmeier. The cruise ship passengers will disembark in groups of five, be put on small boats, taken to the port, and then they will be picked up by planes from their respective countries. The U.S. and U.K. have sent their own planes. The U.S. is awaiting a response from Iran on a memorandum of understanding. CBS's Weijia Zhang explains.
18: The U.S. did give Iran a memorandum of understanding, which is not exactly a peace proposal. It's basically a deal to start working on a deal. So they would have 30 days to negotiate and really fill in the blanks.
13: President Trump says Ukraine and Russia have agreed to observe a three-day truce starting tomorrow and a mutual swap of 1,000 prisoners each. Trump most posts on social media that the short truce would hopefully be the beginning of the end of a very long, deadly and hard-fought war. CBS's Olivia Rinaldi.
19: Both sides had actually agreed to the ceasefire earlier in the week. Russia proposed it. Ukraine agreed. It was supposed to go into effect last night, their time on Thursday night. And since then, they have both accused each other of violating said ceasefire. The thing that's interesting here is that President Trump says they agreed to it at his request.
13: Also, Ukraine's president has ordered his army not to attack Red Square during Russia's parade tomorrow. A crowd gathered at the Alabama State House as lawmakers approved a plan for new U.S. House primaries if courts allow the state to use different congressional districts in this year's elections. The action came on the same day the Virginia Supreme Court dealt a major setback to Democrats by overturning a redistricting plan that could have helped Democrats win as many as four additional House seats. Republican Virginia Senator Ryan McDougall.
20: Today, the court ruled, and as we have been saying from the beginning, you cannot violate the Constitution in order to change the Constitution. The Supreme Court made that clear.
13: Stocks closed up on Wall Street. This is CBS News.
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8: 5:03, happy Friday, the 8th day of May. Good afternoon. Thanks for joining us. I'm Lisa Fielding. We have 64 degrees at O'Hare, partly sunny skies, 54 lakefront. Looks like a nice weekend. We'll have the AccuWeather 5-day forecast coming up at 5:15. Local leaders joined Chicago police officers, family members, and the community at a Northside church this morning to say goodbye to slain officer John Bartholomew. WBBM political editor Jeff Buchholz has the story.
27: John Bartholomew's grandfather was a priest at St. Andrew's Greek Orthodox Church in Edgewater, and a young John served as an altar boy. And inside the church on this day, hundreds of people paid respects to the 11-year veteran killed in a shooting at Swedish Hospital. Chicago Police Superintendent Larry Snelling remembered giving his family the news no loved ones ever want to hear.
28: His mother, Kiki, continued to say over and over all he ever wanted to do was be a police officer.
27: The leader of the Greek Orthodox Church in Chicago, His Eminence Metropolitan Nathaniel, also talked about Officer Bartholomew's family during what's called the hierarchical eulogy.
29: Even amid unimaginable grief, they speak not of revenge and retribution, but of repentance and reconciliation.
27: John Bartholomew leaves behind his wife Renee, three children, and thousands of comrades in blue.
8: Officer Bartholomew was laid to rest at a cemetery on the northwest side after a private graveside service. Well, it's been a year of the Chicago Pope. A special mass was held at Holy Name Cathedral in River North this afternoon to celebrate the one-year anniversary of Robert Prevost being named leader of the Roman Catholic Church. Holy Name parishioner Lindy says she's happy Pope Leo seems to be taking cues from the late Pope Francis.
30: I very much appreciate the openness that those papacies have both brought to the Catholic Church in terms of being more accepting, inviting, and welcoming.
8: At the special anniversary mass, Bishop Lawrence Sullivan talked about the importance of encouraging the career paths of others, adding that while Robert Prevost was a bright young Catholic, no one could have ever imagined he would one day be Pope. A village in southern Cook County hosting what organizers are calling the largest gospel music festival in the area.
31: We have this spectacular lineup, so it is going to be a day to remember.
32: The Village of Linwood is welcoming thousands to its first ever Gospel Fest Saturday at Lakeview Park on South Lake Linwood Drive. Mayor Jada Curry and the village trustees are leading the free event, which celebrates unity, peace, and community.
31: This not only presents an opportunity for us to fellowship amongst each other, but also with our neighbors.
32: Among the headliners, Bishop Larry Trotter and Sweet Holy Spirit Church Recording Choir,

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1: 11, more than 100 lead water pipes in Aurora will soon be replaced thanks to a new federal funding grant.
2: Aurora Mayor John Lash is celebrating the work of Democrat U.S. Representatives Bill Foster and Lauren Underwood for bringing just over $1 million in federal funds to the city, supporting the continued removal and replacement of lead service water lines. As part of the Lead-Free Water Project, the money will be used to replace an estimated 120 lead service lines in Aurora, affecting nearly 400 residents. The city has replaced more than 3,000 lead service lines throughout the community since 2018, with additional lines scheduled for replacement in the coming years. Brandon Eisen, News Radio, 105.9 WBBM.
1: After a century of flight, the city of Chicago has designated today, May 8th, as Midway Day.
3: The first plane to take off from the then Chicago Municipal Airport in 1926 was called Miss Chicago and carried a load of mail to Dallas. Aviation Commissioner Michael McMurray says after that first moment of flight, Chicago remains one of the most connected cities in the world. The airport was built on a mile of land owned by the Board of Education at 63rd and Cicero. By 1928, more than 41,000 passengers flew out of the airport that year. An air traffic controller arrived the next year and the title of the busiest airport in the country. After World War II, the city changed the name to Midway. Nancy Hardy, News Radio 105.9 WBBM.
1: A DePaul grad, an Oscar-winning playwright, back in Chicago with a new play at Steppenwolf. Terrell McCraney won an Oscar for Best Adapted Screenplay for Moonlight and has since become a creative force across theater and film. Now he's preparing his newest work, Windfall. He's premiering it. He's been premiering in April, runs through May 31st. It explores grief, justice, and the financial impact of police violence.
4: At first glance, you think, oh, God, not another story about social justice, right? Like, I wanted to find a way into this conversation that had more to do about the money part. And uniquely looking at the ways in which this we as a society really value money. And so you have to look at the absurd ways in which we think, oh, money solves everything.
1: McCraney graduated from the theater school at DePaul in 2003, worked at the North Light Theater, and has been a Steppenwolf ensemble member since 2010. Windfall is there through the end of the month and features several cast members who are also deeply connected to Chicago theater, including his fellow DePaul alumni. Looks like a good Mother's Day weekend ahead. The AccuWeather 5-day forecast coming up next. It's 5:13.
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2: Yeah, I think we'll see a pretty nice Mother's Day, Lisa. It looks mainly dry at this point. Even tomorrow, to start off the weekend, while we could see a shower, does look mostly dry as well. Now, we got by mostly dry today. We have a partly cloudy sky now. That's pretty much what we'll have through the night tonight, a low near 50. Now, tomorrow will be a little bit warmer than today. The breeze will pick up with intervals of clouds and sun. Again, maybe a stray afternoon shower, but the vast majority of the day will be dry. A high of 73 tomorrow. Partly cloudy tomorrow night. Again, maybe a stray shower, low 46. For Mother's Day Sunday, looks dry, a little cooler with a mix of clouds and sun, but overall a pretty nice day for early May, a high of 63. Mostly sunny, still cool on Monday, high 60, then more clouds and a couple of showers likely Tuesday, high 62. 64 at O'Hare right now, 62 at Midway, 61 at Arlington Heights, 54 at the lakefront. We're going down to 50 tonight. I'm AccuWeather with the meteorologist, Brian Thompson.
1: 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And time for sports now. And from the Score, Mike Esposito.
3: Lisa, good evening. They are the hottest team in baseball, and they also share the best record in the league, 26-12. The Cubs have won 9 straight heading into a series opener in Texas tonight, but with a rash of injuries to the starting staff, Craig Counsell had to make an alternate choice. Tonight, the Cubs will start Ben Brown out of the bullpen. He's been great in relief. We'll see how he does starting tonight against Kumar Rocker for the Rangers. It's a 7:05 first pitch on our sister station, 104.3 The Score. Ethan Roberts back from the injured list. Gavin Hollowell sent down. The White Sox have been playing good baseball of late, but they did lose the last 2 games of their road trip out in Anaheim against the Angels. They'll try to snap that skid as they open a homestand tonight against the Mariners. Sean Burke against Emerson Hancock with a 6:40 first pitch at Wrigley Field. Football. The Bears are holding a rookie minicamp this weekend at Halas Hall. Rick Gregg has more.
4: 2 years ago, rookie camp meant the start of Caleb Williams' Bears career. Last year, the start of Ben Johnson's. The names aren't as notable this time around yet, but Johnson is sure pumped.
5: Man, always exciting to get the rookies in the building. I know we got a lot of energy, coaching staffs excited to get going. And really, more than anything, you know, I know we'll hit the grass and we'll have walkthroughs and all that, but it's more about just introducing them to our way of life.
4: 54 players dot the camp roster, including 7 draftees, 13 signed undrafted free agents, 24 rookies trying out, and 5 veterans hoping for a chance, one of whom is receiver Scotty Miller of Barrington, who won a Super Bowl in Tampa. Covering the Bears, Rick Gregg, News Radio 105.9 WBBM.
3: The Jets have extended running back Breece Hall, 3 years, $46 million. The league and its officials have ratified a new 7-year collective bargaining agreement. 2 NBA playoff games tonight. The Knicks are in Philly. San Antonio takes on Minnesota. 2 NHL playoff games with Montreal at Buffalo and Anaheim hosting Vegas. College basketball, Iowa is extending head coach Ben McCollum to a new 6-year deal. I'm Mike Esposito from 104.3 The Score and News Radio 105.9 WBBM.
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6: Things are heavy if you're traveling down the Edens on the inbound side. You still have some delays that take you from Willow to Old Orchard, Toohey to the junction, 43 minutes in from Lake Cook and 22 on your way back out. Still going for Peterson on out to Dempster. You've got delays on the Kennedy for sure from Cumberland all the way into downtown past the Wintrust Mirror near North Avenue. It's an hour and 17 minutes coming in from O'Hare, 34 from the Edens Junction. On your way back out, it's 38 minutes to get to Montrose, about 56 to O'Hare. Heavy on the Eisenhower inbound, Beesterfield to 390. And spots past Route 83 to the Jane Byrne Interchange. 1 hour, 23 minutes in from I-90 and 54 from Mannheim. Up on side, heavy to 25th Avenue out of downtown. Then Route 83 to 355 Woodfield to I-90 because of road work on 53 northbound. You've got 48 minutes on your hands to get to Mannheim. 1 hour, 13 minutes out to I-90. Stevenson inbound, still 56 in from 355, but 37 from the tri-state. On out, it's the 53 minutes to get to the tri-state in an hour and five to 355. Roadwork has you jammed up off the Dan Ryan to Pulaski, where you got the two left lanes taken out for you. 55 north from Weber to 355 and southbound side from 355 to pass Joliet Road. Dan Ryan, 25 minutes in and 43 if you're headed outbound. It's heavy going out to 35th with Sox traffic going on. And then you're heavy from Pershing on down to the split and from the Stevenson in the express lanes. You kind of can't win. It's 57 where you've got a 20-minute trip either way and 22 minutes on the Bishop Ford in from 80-94, 27 if you're headed on the outbound side. 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
1: All right, Trent, thanks. Tonight, partly cloudy, a low near 50, a nice weekend. High tomorrow of 73. Mother's Day looks nice. A mix of clouds and sun with a high of 65. We've got 64 at O'Hare, 59 Waukegan, 54 Lakefront. We've got winds out of the east now at 12 miles an hour. It's 520. Our top story this hour, today marks 1 year since Chicago's own Robert Prevost became Pope Leo XIV, leader of the Catholic Church. We'll take a look back on his year at 5:31. It's 5:21, time for healthy eating.
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3: Buying a new car could soon cost you a lot more. President Trump says the European Union has until July 4th to approve a trade deal that was reached last year or face higher tariffs, including a staggering 25% duty on auto imports. Meantime, Toyota, the world's biggest automaker, warning of a drop in profits this year, blaming increasing costs for materials and shipping, the impact of the Trump tariffs, and trouble getting aluminum and other basic materials it needs from suppliers. New record highs on Wall Street today for the NASDAQ and the S&P after a better-than-forecast April jobs report and word of a ceasefire between Russia and Ukraine. The Dow up 12 points, the NASDAQ up 441, 1 2/3% higher. The S&P added 62 and oil just slightly higher at $95.42 a barrel today. And the Disney-owned ABC network firing back at the FCC, accusing it of seeking to, quote, chill critical protected speech for its review of the daytime talk show The View. With business at 23 and 53 from the Bloomberg Newsroom, Tom Busby, News Radio 105.9 WBBM.
1: We've got roadwork delays on the Stevenson. We'll check in with Trent. Traffic and weather coming up.
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7: Well, the Bears aren't the only team in Chicago trying to get the state's help to build a new stadium.
8: The Chicago Stars FC Women's Soccer Club wants a stadium of its own, potentially on Goose Island. Cranes reports the team, owned by Cubs co-owner Laura Ricketts, has been talking about different ideas with members of the General Assembly. In recent weeks, Cranes reports those talks have heated up. There's not a specific proposal being floated yet, but the team is leaning into the Mega Projects bill designed to help the Bears in the hopes it could land them a stadium. One proposal being discussed would have the State Sports Facilities Authority take control of the land, lease it to the Stars, who would then have to privately finance their stadium. Cisco Cotto, News Radio 105.9 WBBA.
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9: All right, we've got slowdowns if you're traveling on the Edens on your inbound side, your usual stuff, but it's pretty bad. It's going to take you about 42 minutes coming in from Lake Cook still. You got a tower to Skokie, Toohey to the junction. Outbound side's delays between Peterson and Toohey and 18 only to get out to Lake Cook. Kennedy's for 1 hour and 18 minutes. That brings you in from O'Hare and 36 from the Edens Junction, 36 back out to the Montrose area, 54 to get to the airport. Better in the express lanes by about 5 minutes. 190 extension, heavy going eastbound Bessie Coleman to the Tri-State, westbound from the Tri-State to Manheim. It's 1 hour and 12 on the Eisenhower inbound still from I-90 and 43 from Manheim. Out is 45 to get to Manheim. 1 hour and 12 gets you out to I-90. Slow going down the Stevenson outbound for sure off the Dan Ryan to Pulaski with roadwork in the two left lanes not helping. 43 to get to Cicero alone. It's 52 to make your way out to the Tri-State in 1 hour 4 to 355. You're slow from Route 83 to 355 beyond that. On the inbound side, you got about 38 minutes coming in from the Tri-State up to DeSable Lakeshore Drive. Dan Ryan in, 22 minutes from 95th and 38 on your way back out with White Sox traffic down to 35th Street. And then again from 43rd down to the Split and 43rd in the Express as well. I-57, 20 minutes either way. 22 on the Bishop Ford inbound and 27 headed outbound. Your next traffic report at 538 from the Metro Traffic Center on News Radio 105.9 WBBM.
7: Trent, thanks. 64 degrees now at 529.
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3: I'm Brandon Eisen in River North, where a special lunchtime mass celebrates 1 year of a Chicago Pope at the Vatican.
2: Loved ones gather to say goodbye to a fallen Chicago police officer. More attacks in the Strait of Hormuz cast more doubt on a month-old ceasefire. Plus, President Trump says Russia and Ukraine have agreed to his request for a three-day ceasefire. In business.
4: I'm Tom Busby at Bloomberg. A stronger-than-expected April jobs report sends Wall Street higher today. The Dow adding 12 points, but the Nasdaq up 441, the S&P adding 62.
2: Sunny skies, 64 degrees now at 531. A special lunchtime mass in River North marks 1 year since the appointment of a Chicago Pope. WBBM's Randon Eisen was there.
5: As we gather here today celebrating the first anniversary of the election of Pope Leo XIV, we know this is a good day of great joy and great celebration.
3: Inside Holy Name Cathedral on State Street, Bishop Lawrence J. Sullivan told a few dozen parishioners that a young Robert Prevost received a lot of support growing up, and people did see something truly special in him, adding that likely no one could have imagined he would one day be named Pope.
5: Now, as we can see, Bishop, Archbishop, Cardinal, and now as our Holy Father.
3: Outside the cathedral, we ask parishioners from River North and the Gold Coast if a Chicago Pope has made them more devout in their faith.
6: Yes. Absolutely.
7: I'm actually Protestant, so I've been attending Holy Name since the Pope got elected because I was so intrigued that we had a Pope from Chicago. So I've been attending here.
8: I wouldn't say he's made me more devout, but I'm so proud to be a Catholic now because of all the statements that he's made about peace.
3: At Holy Name Cathedral on the one-year anniversary of Pope Leo XIV, Brandon Eisen, News Radio 105.9 WBBM.
2: Meantime, a solemn gathering at St. Andrew's Greek Orthodox Church on the north side. Dozens gathered this morning for the funeral of fallen Chicago police officer John Bartholomew. He was shot and killed in uniform at Swedish Covenant Hospital back on April 25th. Many shared parting words, including his brother James, who said, "If you knew him, you knew his heart was full. His heart was pure, heart of gold." Officer Bartholomew was laid to rest in a private ceremony at a Northwest Side cemetery. He was only 38 years old. An Indianapolis man being held in the Lake County, Indiana jail after allegedly trying to get away from police while they were inside his van.
9: Lake County, Indiana Sheriff's Police say officers were trying to get 43-year-old Keith McCoy out of his 1998 Chevy van on I-65 when he stepped on the gas and took them for a ride, eventually bailing out and trying to run away. Sheriff's officers used a taser on him and made the arrest. Police say McCoy had made the evasive move after police spotted what looked like a bag of pills. McCoy is being held on $240,000 bond. He's charged with kidnapping, dealing cocaine, resisting police, and battery. Bernie Tafoya, News Radio, 105.9 WBBM.
2: American employers added a surprising 115,000 jobs last month.
10: That's down from 185,000 jobs in March, but far better than the 65,000 analysts expected in April. The unemployment rate stayed at a low 4.3%. Last week, Federal Reserve Chair Jerome Powell noted the war's impact on global oil supplies and elsewhere.
11: The economic outlook remains highly uncertain.
10: But the war has not done much damage to the job market, at least so far. Sagar Meghani, Washington.
2: Meantime, the Trump administration giving Iran more time to respond to an offer to come to the table and end the war. This as U.S. forces fire on Iranian-flagged oil tankers in the Strait of Hormuz.
12: The president claims that these firings of back and forth, even the aggression from Iran, does not violate the ceasefire, which begs the question, what would do that? And he has said in recent days that you would know if that were a violation. And he appears to be equating that with even bigger blows from the U.S.
2: That's CBS correspondent Weijia Jiang. Meantime, the United Arab Emirates reported more drone attacks from Iran this morning there. And a three-day ceasefire about to go into effect between Russia and Ukraine.
13: President Trump made the announcement on social media, saying the ceasefire, May 9th, 10th, and 11th, will include a suspension of all kinetic activity and a prisoner swap of 1,000 prisoners from each country. The president posted, quote, "This request was made directly by me, and I very much appreciate its agreement by President Vladimir Putin and President Volodymyr Zelensky." He also said talks are continuing on ending the war, the biggest since World War II, adding, "We are getting closer and closer every day." Linda Kenyon, CBS News, the White House.
2: Back in the States, Virginia's Supreme Court overturns a congressional redistricting map that was approved by the voters in a recent referendum. The map was expected to give Democrats a boost in Congress. Legal reporter Katrina Kaufman explains.
14: They say that essentially the way that this was pushed through violated the state's constitution. So that is why we are now seeing this map overturned, or these maps overturned. But it is a significant win for Republicans.
2: The court found the referendum approving redistricting was improperly voted on during a legislative session that was convened only to discuss budget issues. And health officials monitoring former passengers on that Dutch-flagged cruise ship at the center of the hantavirus outbreak is believed that 7 Americans got off the ship before the outbreak was discovered and that everyone was put on lockdown. Vanderbilt University infectious disease expert Dr. William Schaffner tells us he does not expect many cases beyond what there is now.
15: At the moment, this is not an issue that we should be panicking about. The risk to the average person in the United States is close to nil. Let's watch this day by day as new information develops.
2: There are 147 people on board the ship now. It's expected to dock in the Canary Islands on Sunday. Coming up in a minute, low gas prices, your Friday roads, and your weekend weather now.
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2: 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In Fox River Grove, the Citgo on Northwest Highway in Algonquin has gas for $4.79 a gallon. In Bellwood, the Mobile on Manheim in Washington has gas for $4.89. If you see a relatively low gas price these days, give us a call, 312-409-4277. It's 538. That sound means it's time to check in on traffic. The roads with Trent Erickson.
23: All right, northbound on the tri-states. You've got things heavy from I-57 to before 127th. That's because of a crash on the left shoulder. Thank you to Ted calling in the WBBM Mercedes-Benz of Hoffman Estates traffic tip line. We appreciate it. And then you're heavy from Ogden up to the Eisenhower Grand Avenue curve to Balmoral from there. Southbound side heavy from the Bensonville Bridge down to Ogden, 75th to 95th, and I-80 to the Bishop Ford. The rest of the tollways, you've got another instance here on the eastbound side of 88. This is just before 47. Emergency vehicles in the right lane due to a rollover that's in the ditch. That's about 10 miles before 47, so it's way out there, but then it's slow from Midwest Road to the Tri-State. And your westbound side, slow spots from Naperville over to Route 59 on the Veterans. Northbound, slow going past Butterfield. Up to Roosevelt, then Army Trail to 290, southbound side from Army Trail to North Avenue. Then around I-88, you find another delay for you. And Route 53, roadwork delays, northbound side off the Adams up to Euclid. Southbound side from Palatine down to I-90 all the way down. I-80, heavy going between center, eastbound over to Richards. Then spots from I-355 to the Tri-State. Westbound side heavy from Briggs over to Center Street. And you've got I-80-94 while we're in Northwest Indiana. Slow going Broadway over to the Tri-State. Westbound, eastbound side off the Bishop Ford. Decline hits the brakes. Nothing on 94-65. Chicago Skyway roadwork delays you might not be expecting. Very heavy westbound from the Skyway Toll Plaza up to the Stony Island. That's because of roadwork in the two left lanes causing some backups. Your next report at 548 by News Radio 105.9 WBBM.
0: WBBM AccuWeather with a partly cloudy sky. Tonight we'll have a low around 50. Tomorrow's going to turn out breezy and warm with intervals of clouds and sun. There might be an afternoon shower in a few spots, a high of 73. Partly cloudy tomorrow night. Still can't rule out a shower with a low of 46. And Mother's Day on Sunday looks cooler with a mix of clouds and sun. Sunday's high, 63. 64 right now at O'Hare, 62 at Midway, 61 in Brookfield, 54 at the lakefront. We're going down to near 50 tonight. I'm AccuWeather meteorologist Brian Thompson.
2: It's 540, and today's sweet story of the day, that viral video of the Chicago Doug duo. Well, the pair won't be breaking up anytime soon.
1: Size didn't stop these two from becoming best friends. Bird, a Chihuahua pug mix, and D, a German Shepherd, were discovered together near a Chicago rail line, and the bond between them was impossible to miss. A photo of Bird curled up on top of Dee at the Anti-Cruelty Society spread across social media this week, and the response was overwhelming. Now, the unlikely pair has a place to call home, adopted together by a family of four. Glenn Marshall, News Radio 105.9 WBBM.
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4: 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Study co-author Melissa Bloom says when people walk through exhaust,
16: higher exposure to sulfur dioxide was associated with higher scores for nervousness and feelings of helplessness.
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2: 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It is 542.
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2: Netflix, Shondaland, and Electronic Arts are teaming up for the first ever Bridgerton, The Sims 4 collab. Starting on Tuesday, gamers can access several Bridgerton-themed rewards and Regency-era fashions for their characters. It'll run through July 7th. And New Zealand's sacred national bird, the kiwi, vanished from the hills around Wellington more than a century ago. Now the capital's residents are starting a campaign to return the endangered flightless birds to the city. 5:46, time for sports now. From the Score, once again, Mike Esposito.
9: Lisa, they have won 19 of their last 22. They're the hottest team in baseball. Your Chicago Cubs travel to Texas tonight. But we will get to them in a second, because it's always football season, as you know. Rookie minicamp is this weekend up in Halas Hall, and our Rick Gregg has more.
10: 54 players are in Lake Forest, only 7 of whom were actually drafted by the team. 13 others signed right after. The rest are all hoping to make an impression. Ben Johnson's promising a chance.
11: It really doesn't matter how they got here. We're all looking for competition, and expectation for them is to, once again, learn our way of doing things, how we go about our business in the meeting room, walk through practice field, what that looks like. And as soon as they pick that up, then they'll really be able to compete for what is their niche this year. How can they provide value for this football team?
10: Last year, undrafted free agent Jahdae Walker clung to a main roster spot and then clung to one of the biggest touchdowns in Bears history, forcing overtime in the division clincher against the Packers. Covering the Bears, Rick Gregg, News Radio 105.9 WBBM.
9: Now on to the Cubs. They have won 9 straight overall, 15 straight at home. They're in Texas tonight. Ben Brown gets the spot start out of the bullpen. Kumar Rocker, the pitcher for Texas. It's a 7:05 first pitch. You can catch the game on our sister station, 104.3 The Score. The White Sox back on the south side tonight, looking to snap a 2-game skid. Despite the brief losing streak, they've been playing good baseball, and they're only 2 games behind Cleveland in the American League Central. Seattle is in town for a weekend series. Sean Burke starts the opener for the Sox tonight with a 6:40 first pitch at Wright Field. NBA playoffs, 2 games tonight. New York is at Philly. The Knicks with a 2-0 lead there. Minnesota and San Antonio play tonight as well. That series tied at a game apiece. College basketball, Iowa and head coach Ben McCollum agreed to a new 6-year extension. And finally, 2 NHL playoff games tonight. Buffalo and Montreal, Vegas and Anaheim. I'm Mike Esposito from 104.3 The Score on News Radio 105.9 WBBM.
2: All right, Mike, thank you. 5:48. Time to check in on the roads now. How are the Friday roads different.
23: All right. The Indiana toll road, not great. And we normally don't see this, but we've got a crash. It's heavy going westbound, approaching Grant, just past Grant. And you've got a crash in a lane there. And then Chicago Skyway, another spot that has some heaviness with some road work in the two left lanes to blame for this delay that goes from the Skyway toll plaza up to Stony Island. So you've got no eastbound delays. It's just the westbound side there. Well, we're in the neighborhood, 8094, heavy spots from Broadway, west over to the tri-state, and then the eastbound side off the Bishop Ford decline. On I-80, from LaGrange to past I-57, are your eastbound delays, and only in spots. It's slow going westbound from Richards over to Center Street, where that ramp is closed. 53 north and southbound delays from I-90 north up to Euclid and south from Palatine down to I-90. It's just slow going because of road work in the area. And then we've got emergency vehicles on the Reagan. Now, this is pretty far. It's headed eastbound, but it's pretty far west, about 10 miles west before 47, and it's going to be eastbound around that area. Emergency vehicles in the right lane. There's a rollover crash in the ditch to look for. Another issue with a crash on the left shoulder. At least it's on the shoulder. Northbound side of the tri-state at 127th or just before 127. It's heavy from I-57 on up, and then heavy from the Ogden area up to the Eisenhower and Grand Avenue curve to Balmoral. Southbound side from Balmoral down to Ogden is slow going. And then 75th to 95th, I-80 over to the Bishop Ford. You kind of can't win there. If you're on the Stevenson on the outbound side, roadwork delays, and they're heavy off the Dan Ryan to Pulaski. Two left lanes are taken out, jammed up, and then Route 83 to 355, 52 minutes to the tri-state, 1 hour and 4 minutes out to I-355. Your next report at 558 on News Radio 105.9 WBBM.
0: WBBM AccuWeather with a partly cloudy sky tonight. We'll have a low around 50 degrees. We'll have intervals of sun and clouds for tomorrow. It will become breezy and warm into the afternoon with perhaps a stray shower later on, but the vast majority of the time tomorrow will be dry with a high of 73. 64 degrees right now at O'Hare, 62 at Midway, 61 at Arlington Heights, 54 at the lakefront. We're going down to 50 tonight. I'm AccuWeather meteorologist Brian Thompson.
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2: Some schools still experiencing a bit of that cyber attack that happened overnight. An expert says this week's cyber attack on the online educational platform Canvas shines a light on a problem for millions of parents and students.
12: If you are the parent of school-aged children, you live your life online. 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Jerry Irvine of Prescient Solutions tells the Noon Business Hour that you need to exercise caution because apps can send out emails and texts because you don't know if it's real communication or a hacker looking for a vulnerability.
13: Emails are the 90% of the ways that hackers get into systems. So we have to be real careful with them because everybody uses them today. The next worst is text. Emails and texts are the way hackers get you.
12: A hacking group is taking credit for the cyber attack on the educational platform Canvas. 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
9: Despite skyrocketing gasoline prices and the war in Iran, the April jobs report showed employers added 115,000 workers last month. That was more than expected, and the second month in a row of big gains. The biggest adds were in healthcare, transportation, and warehousing, as well as retail. The unemployment rate holding steady at 4.3%. Now, that gave Wall Street a big lift today, along with word of a three-day ceasefire between Russia and Ukraine. Now, even though the U.S. has not gotten a response from Tehran on the latest peace proposal, and consumer confidence this month fell to the lowest level on record. The Dow today managing to squeeze out a 12-point gain. The Nasdaq up 441. That's a 1 2/3% jump to a new all-time high. That's on the strength of tech stocks like AMD, Micron, and Intel. The S&P closing at an all-time high, up 62. Oil around $95 a barrel. And Nintendo hiking the price of its Switch 2 gaming console in September by $50 to $500. With business at 23 and 53, from the Bloomberg Newsroom, Tom Busby, News Radio 105.9 WBBM.
2: We've got roadwork delays now on the Stevenson. Your afternoon, your Friday afternoon commute coming up in about 3 minutes. It's 5:54.
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2: 558. We check in every 10 minutes. Traffic and weather together on the 8th. Watching the road tonight, Trent Erickson.
23: All right, we've got delays on the Stevenson and the outbound side. We still have these delays, and we've had them all afternoon and probably will continue to do so because there's road work on the Stevenson on the outbound side and the two left lanes at Pulaski. That makes things pretty jammed up off the Dan Ryan out to that point. Then you're just slow going from Route 83 out to Cass from there. That all equals 47 minutes to get to the Tri-State, 57 out to 355. Your way back in, 54 from 355 and 38 is from the Tri-State. No road work, just slowdowns from Cass up to Kedzie. In spots only, we've got a tri-state crash that's working. It's on the left shoulder, but it's still heavy northbound from 57 on up to 127th Street, then heavy from Ogden up to Eisenhower. and Grand Avenue curve to Balmoral. Delays go southbound from the Grand Avenue curve to Ogden, the mile-long bridge to about 95th Street, and then I-80 over to the Bishop Ford delays. On the Kennedy, you're slow going inbound. It's going to be to the tune of an hour and 10 minutes in from O'Hare, 36 from the Edens Junction, 32 on your way back out, and 50 minutes to get yourself out to O'Hare. Heavy going all the way out to Harlem. The express lanes are about 6 minutes better if you want to try them out. Try them. Eisenhower's 1 hour and 10 minutes in from I-90 and 47 from Mannheim. Delays go out at 42 to Mannheim, 1 hour and 5 out to I-90. From the Metro Traffic Center, your next report at 6:08 on News Radio 105.9 WBBM.
2: All right, Trent, thanks so much. Tonight, partly cloudy, a low near 50. Tomorrow, warming up. We're going to like that. Sunshine and clouds. Still maybe a chance for a stray afternoon shower. Look for a high of 73. And Sunday, Mother's Day, cooler but nice. Clouds and sunshine with a high of 63. 64 at O'Hare right now, 62 Midway, 54 Lakefront, east winds at 12 miles an hour.
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3: Chicago pauses to honor a police officer struck down in the line of duty.
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2: Chicago celebrates the one-year anniversary of Pope Leo XIV's election. And the Pentagon has released a trove of new files related to UFOs. Latest on that coming up from CBS News and Business.
9: More record highs on Wall Street today on good news about the U.S. labor market. The Dow squeezing out a 12-point gain. The Nasdaq up 441. The S&P up 62. I'm Tom Busby at Bloomberg.
2: Warmer tomorrow. 64 degrees now at O'Hare at 6 o'clock. Have a great weekend.
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6: I'm Jennifer Kuiper. Experts and sci-fi fans are combing through the Pentagon's first release of files from decades ago about reports of UFOs. CBS's Allison Keyes with more.
7: Space, the final frontier.
8: Anyone who grew up watching Captain James T. Kirk on Star Trek is probably thinking already, aha! There are reports of bright orbs, some doing corkscrews, and one brightly lit linear object in the sky. Harvard astrophysicist Avi Loeb says,
11: we need to figure out whether these are natural phenomena
8: or
11: perhaps some very advanced technologies that we are not aware of.
8: Allison Keyes, CBS News, Washington.
6: Virginia's highest court strikes down a Democratic redistricting plan approved by voters in a statewide referendum. The court ruled that the Democratic majority in the state legislature violated procedural requirements. CBS's Finn Gomez asked Kyle Condick of the University of Virginia Center for Politics how today's decision impacts the November election nationwide.
25: Kyle is one of the sharpest map watchers in the game. Factoring in Virginia plus the new Tennessee and Florida maps, he now has at least 211 seats that lean Republican, 208 that lean Democratic, 16 true toss-ups on the midterm map.
6: Tensions are high in the Strait of Hormuz as the U.S. and Iran continue to exchange fire, as negotiations to permanently end the fighting are on hold while Iran considers the latest U.S. proposal. CBS's Olivia Rinaldi reports.
27: Friday, the U.S. Navy disabled two more Iranian tankers that the military says was trying to run its blockade. CENTCOM says an F-18 fired into the smokestacks of the ships, disabling them and keeping them from entering Iran. More than 50 ships have been stopped from entering or leaving Iran as a part of the blockade. Olivia Rinaldi, CBS News, the White House.
6: The U.S. is preparing to evacuate Americans from the cruise ship struck with hantavirus, killing three people. It's due in the Canary Islands early Sunday. The Americans will be taken to the University of Nebraska Medical Center, which has a special biocontainment unit. Dr. Angela Hewlett is the medical director.
28: I want to make that very clear that these are individuals that were on this ship, but they have been potentially exposed but not known to be infected with hantavirus.
6: A cyber attack disrupted thousands of schools nationwide as students crammed for finals, knocking out a system called Canvas. CBS LA's Tina Patel.
29: Hackers calling themselves Shiny Hunters said they had hacked into Instructure. That's the tech company that operates Canvas. The hackers said they had student and faculty information like names, email addresses, ID numbers, and
30: what is going on?
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6: We're seeing more kindergartners who are not potty trained. CBS's Michael Wallace.
10: This is a big distraction for our schools.
12: John Legg is the school superintendent in Pasco County, Florida. He says it's gotten worse since the pandemic.
10: It is not the kindergartner's teacher's responsibility to be changing diapers for kindergartners.
12: Beginning this fall, Pasco County schools will send students who are not potty trained home for a week so their parents can train them.
10: We need our parents to understand that it is not okay and that we will be taking action.
12: There will be exceptions for students with developmental issues. Michael Wallace, CBS News.
6: A spiral galaxy's brilliant heart outshines everything within sight in a new picture from NASA's Webb Space Telescope. The Messier 77 galaxy's active nucleus is powered by a supermassive black hole 8 million times more massive than the Sun. Surrounding gas is sucked into a tight orbit around the black hole, becoming so hot that it radiates in the extreme. Jennifer Kuiper, CBS News.
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14: The time now is 6:05 on Friday, May 8th, 2026. We're currently sitting around 63 degrees here in Chicago under partly sunny skies. We're going to have partly cloudy weather tonight with a low near 50 degrees. And tomorrow, periods of sunshine and clouds becoming breezy and warm with a stray afternoon shower. A high of 73 is expected. And tomorrow night, partly cloudy with a shower that cannot be ruled out. It'll be a low of 46 degrees. Of course, we're going to look at that AccuWeather 5-day forecast at 6:15, but right now our top local story on News Radio WBBM. Family, friends, and fellow officers gathered at a Northside church this morning to say their final goodbyes to slain Chicago police officer John Bartholomew. Now WBBM political editor Jeff Buckles has this report.
3: Bagpipers offered a traditional tribute outside St. Andrew's Greek Orthodox Church in Edgewater, honoring the officer killed in a shooting last month at Swedish Hospital. Rogers Park District Commander Allison Christian said Officer Bartholomew helped make her and their colleagues better officers.
15: We will never, ever forget him. John, we love you, we miss you, and we will take it from here.
3: And his brother James said he lost his best friend.
16: If you knew him, you knew his heart was full. His heart was pure. Heart of gold.
3: James Bartholomew urged mourners not to cry for his brother, saying, "It's not what Officer Bartholomew would have wanted."
14: Officer John Bartholomew was 38 years old. He leaves behind his wife, Renee, and three children. And Chicago police, they are investigating after a man was killed in broad daylight on the northwest side. It happened just after 2 p.m. on the 2200 block of Fullerton.
2: Police say a 34-year-old man was on the sidewalk when he suffered multiple wounds. He was taken to the hospital where he was pronounced dead. As of right now, no one is in custody. And gas prices are higher than ever, and every penny counts. Our reporters, traffic team, and listeners are tracking the lowest gas prices across the Chicago area. 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And we are approaching 6:08. That means traffic and weather together on the 8th. We have some roadwork delays happening on the Stevenson. Here to explain is Abby Ryan.
7: All right, now, Glenn, if you're on the Stevenson Expressway, I-55, watch out for heavy delays outbound, just like last night, jammed up from Pulaski, from the Dan Ryan to Pulaski. Roadwork in your two left lanes, 38 ugly minutes to get to Cis Roads, 47 at the Tri-State, 55 out to 355, inbound 52, 355 in, heavy spots 83 to Kedzie. 38-minute ride coming in from 294. The Eden's on the inbound side, a 35-minute trip. It's heavy from Willow to Skokie, past 2E to the Junction, outbound 15. Kennedy outbound, a 28-minute ride to Montrose, 46 out to the airport. The express lanes right now shut down. They're flipping them to the inbound side. It's an hour and 7, O'Hare to downtown, stop and go. Cumberland past the Wintrust, Maryland North Avenue, on down to Randolph, 36, coming in from the Eden's Junction. I-190, your O'Hare extension eastbound, heavy from Bessie Coleman to the Tri-State Tollway. Eisenhower out, 40 to Mannheim, an hour and 3 to I-90. That is actually the exact same travel time on the inbound side, too. Stevenson outbound again. Watch out for this road work. Two left lanes. It's packed from the Dan Ryan to Pulaski at 55 to 355. I-55 Will County northbound. Heavy past Weber, 355. Southbound, a heavy before 355 to before 53. Dan Ryan out, 28. Inbound, 20. I-57 outbound, an 18-minute ride. Inbound, same thing. Slow US 30 to Vollmer in spots 119.

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1: The career paths of others, adding that while Robert Prevost was growing up, many people saw something truly special in him, but no one could have ever imagined he would one day be Pope. And 10 years and one day after the disappearance of 17-year-old Kiana Galvin, authorities say they didn't find any evidence following a dig in the yard of a South Elgin home.
2: The excavation outside the home on the 800 block of Revere Road was done after the state's attorney's office said ground-penetrating radar detected anomalies beneath the surface that warranted further examination. Kiana Galvin had lived nearby, and following her disappearance, a neighbor said they saw her go into the home and not come out. Her blood would later be found on a garbage can. The forensic excavation was done under the cover of blue tents. Nothing of value to the investigation was found. The state's attorney, Jamie Mosser, said in a statement, while the search did not uncover the answers they had hoped for, their commitment to finding the truth remains unwavering. She said, "We will continue to pursue every credible lead." Mike Krauser, News Radio, 105.9 WBBM.
1: Whoever said small pups can't hang with big dogs clearly haven't met Bird and Dee. The pair were found near a Chicago rail line, and their bond is very noticeable. Bird, who's a Chihuahua and Pug mix, and Dee, who's a German Shepherd, is receiving a lot of love on social media after a photo of the two went viral showing Bird sleeping on top of Dee at the Anti-Cruelty Society this week. Now the two can continue catching naps together in their new home with a family of four. Coming up after this break, we're going to look at the AccuWeather 5-day forecast. The time now is 6:12.
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1: And at 6:15, it is now time for the AccuWeather 5-day forecast. 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Here's meteorologist Brian Thompson.
10: Well, Glenn, we do have some clouds overhead right now, but in general, it is going to be we'll call it a partly cloudy sky as we head through tonight. So low will be around 50. Not a bad start to the weekend tomorrow with intervals of clouds and sun. It will turn breezy, and it is going to be a little warmer even than today. We'll get to a high of 73. Now, there could be an afternoon shower in a few spots tomorrow, but I think a lot of us end up staying dry. Even tomorrow night, again, a shower can't be ruled out. Most areas, though, stay dry with a partly cloudy sky, low 46. Mother's Day does look dry. We'll see some sunshine. It will be a little cooler, though, than tomorrow. Sunday's high is 63, but overall a pretty nice day. Lots of sunshine on Monday, still cool with a high near 60. And then for Tuesday,

0: Wednesday cloudy and breezy. We'll have a couple of showers. Tuesday's high around 62 degrees. 63 at O'Hare right now, 60 at Midway, 59 at Albany Park, 54 at the lakefront, going down to near 50 tonight. I'm AccuWeather meteorologist Brian Thompson.
1: Thanks a lot, Brian. And the time now is 6:16. That means it's time to find the new Mercedes-Benz at LoberMercedes.com. And from the sports desk, here's Mike Esposito.
2: Glenn, it's too bad that the Cubs have to leave Wrigley Field, as they have now won 15 straight at the friendly confines after sweeping the Reds out yesterday. Tonight they're in Texas facing the Rangers. Ben Brown getting the start against Kumar Rocker for Texas. The Cubs have won 9 straight overall heading into tonight's game. Surely, though, the starting staff's injury is a big concern, hence Brown's spot start. You can listen in on our sister station, 104.3 The Score, starting at 7:05. Ethan Roberts back from the injured list for the Cubs. Gavin Hollowell sent down to the minors. The White Sox hope to get a home streak going, just like the Cubs, as they welcome the Mariners to Wrigley Field tonight with a 6:40 first pitch. Sean Burke at 2-2 faces Emerson Hancock for the Mariners, and the Sox trying to snap a 2-game losing streak. Football, the Bears offseason program is underway up in Lake Forest. Rick Gregg with the details.
3: This weekend is rookie minicamp, where Dylan Thiemann and the rest of the draftees are figuring out where the Hallis Hall bathrooms are and also going through outdoor walkthroughs. Veterans are off, but they've been around and are already locked in, Ben Johnson.
4: For one weekend, in terms of the field work, I'm really pleased with what it looks like. These guys are dialed in. They're very focused. And like we talked about a couple weeks ago, the whole coaching staff is going back to the basics, and those guys are really embracing that mindset.
3: Johnson says you can already tell that two of last year's rookies, Colston Loveland and Luther Burden, made big strides in the offseason, and says that since they spent most of their winters in the Hallis Hall weight room, it's no surprise. Covering the Bears, Rick Gregg, News Radio 105.9 WBBN.
2: Also in the NFL, the Jets extend their running back, Breece Hall, 3 years, $46 million. And the NFL and the referees ratified a new 7-year collective bargaining agreement. Two NBA playoff games tonight. The Knicks try to push their lead to 3-0 on Philly. That game has just started. Minnesota hosts San Antonio. In the NHL, it's Buffalo entertaining Montreal. The Sabres lead that series 1-0. And Vegas is at Anaheim. The series tied a game apiece. Finally, in college basketball, Iowa extends its head coach, Ben McCollum, to a new year, 6-year contract. I'm Mike Esposito from 104.3 The Score on News Radio 105.9 WBBM.
1: Thanks a lot, Mike. And at 6:18, it's time for traffic and weather together on the 8th, sponsored by Plumbers 911. And here is Abby Ryan.
5: Well, right now, Glenn, the inbound side of the Edens. You've got a 33-minute ride heading from Chewy to the Kennedy. Outbound is clear. Kennedy outbound, a 28-minute ride to Montrose, 46. Out to the airport, inbound stop-and-go Canfield, past the Wintrust, Maryland, North Avenue, over to Randolph, an hour and 5. We're into downtown, 40 of those minutes coming in from the Eden Junction. The express lanes are being flipped to the inbound side, so they're shut down right now. Eisenhower outbound, 38 to Mannheim, an hour out to I-90. Inbound, an hour from I-90, 42 coming in from Mannheim. Stevenson outbound, jam past the Ryan to Pulaski Roadwork, two left lanes, 35 just to get to Cicero. If you are headed to Midway Airport, 44 to 294. 52 to 355, inbound 45, heavy LaGrange to Kedzie. The I-55 Will County side, northbound, heavy past Weber to 355. Southbound, it is heavy from 355 past Joliet Road. Dan Ryan outbound, 27, inbound 20. I-57, 18 both ways. If you're on the outbound side, heavy from the Ryan to Halstead, I-80 to Vollmer. Inbound, it is slow from US 30 to Vollmer and spot to 119th to Halstead as well. Bishop Ford outbound at 25, heavy 115th to Dalton Avenue. Inbound, heavy 115th all the way to the Ryan at 18 minutes. 394 is okay. DuSable Lakeshore Drive northbound, heavy from Wackford to Chicago. Southbound, heavy LaSalle to Chicago, 57th to Hayes, Tri-State North. Heavy past I-57 to 127th. Earlier crash left shoulder, then heavy 88 to the Eisenhower with the stall blocking the right lane. So far, 8094 eastbound, heavy Torrance to Calumet. Westbound, jammed 65 past Indianapolis Boulevard, stalled semi left center lane. 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
1: Thanks a lot, Abby. And tonight we're going to see temperatures drop down to a low near 50. Tomorrow, we'll see a high of 73 with a stray shower in the afternoon. It's a possible shower tomorrow evening, and a low of 46 degrees will follow. It's currently 63 degrees at O'Hare, 60 at Midway, and 54 at the lakefront. The time now is 6:20. In our top story this hour, loved ones, father to the remember, fallen CPD officer John Bartholomew, as beloved son, father, husband, brother, friend, and member of the Chicago Police Department. We'll have much more on this story coming up at 6:31. But first, here is your Innovation Minute.
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2: The Trump administration looking to order all U.S. government agencies to partner with AI companies to protect their networks from AI-enabled cyber attacks. But there will be no requirement to allow the government to test out those AI models before they're released. On Wall Street today, new record closing highs for the NASDAQ and the S&P. That's thanks to a better-than-forecast April jobs report out today. 115,000 jobs added last month, and word of a three-day ceasefire between Russia and Ukraine. Now, even though Iran has yet to respond to the latest U.S. peace proposal, the Dow managed to gain 12 points today. The NASDAQ up 441, thanks to a surge in chipmaker shares. The S&P added 62, oil closing slightly higher at $95.42 a barrel. And Dollar General Store is putting out a new private label line of kitchenware called Simmer and Stir. 30 items like measuring cups, mixing bowls, whisks, and more, all priced at $12 or less. With business at 23 and 53, from the Bloomberg Newsroom, Tom Busby, News Radio 105.9 WBBM.
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1: And at 6:28 is now time for traffic and weather together on the 8th. Here is Abby Ryan.
5: Right now, Glenn, inbound Eden's heavy before 2E to the Kennedy Junction. If you're on the outbound side, inbound, it is a 32-minute ride. Outbound 15 and clear. Eden Spurlock's pretty good. Kennedy outbound, a 34-minute ride to Montrose, 52 out to the airport. Inbound an hour. Here to downtown 35 coming in from the Eden Junction. The express lanes are now open 20 minutes faster on the inbound side of the Kennedy now that they're flipped. The Eisenhower out 33 to Mannheim, 53 to I-90. Inbound 58, I-90 and 40 coming in from Mannheim. The outbound side of the Stevenson Jam from the Ryan to Pulaski Roadwork, two left lanes. 35 to Cicero, 44 to 294, 52 minutes to 355, inbound 43, Ryan on the outbound side, 18, now make it 23, inbound 18. Next report for the Metro Traffic Center, 638 News Radio, 105.9 WBBM.
1: Thanks a lot, Abby, and we're going to have a low near 50 tonight, but tomorrow we could see a stray shower in the afternoon with a high of 73, and it's a possible shower coming tomorrow night with a low of 46 degrees. Currently it's 63 degrees at O'Hare. We're looking at 60 at Midway, and 54 at the lakefront, and it's 6:29.
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1: The time now is 6:30 on Friday, May 8th, 2026. Good evening, I'm Glenn Marshall, and these are the top stories on News Radio WBBM. Hundreds turned out for the funeral of CPD Officer John Bartholomew, who was killed in the line of duty last month.
3: This is Brandon Eisen in River North. Now 1 year in, we explore the impact of a Chicago Pope on local parishioners.
1: A Chicago watchdog report finds poor communication is responsible for the city's water billing woes. Plus, a three-day Russia-Ukraine ceasefire includes a prisoner swap this weekend. AccuWeather's letting us know that we will see partly cloudy skies tonight with a low near 50. And tomorrow, there will be periods of sunshine and clouds becoming breezy and warm with a stray afternoon shower, but a high of 73. Tomorrow night will be partly cloudy, and a shower cannot be ruled out, but a low of 46 degrees is what we're expecting. The time now is 6:31, and here's your top story. Mourners remembered Chicago police officer John Bartholomew as a hero during today's funeral at a church on the city's north side. Hundreds of family members, friends, officers, and elected leaders packed St. Andrew's Greek Orthodox Church in Edgewater to honor the 11-year veteran killed in a shooting last month at Swedish Hospital. John Bartholomew told mourners that his brother would have been overwhelmed at the messages of support from people from across the country.
4: You check your phone, it's on the news, social media, which is bizarre because this man hated social media. Didn't want anything to do with it, and now he's everywhere. It's just wild.
1: Officer Bartholomew was laid to rest at a cemetery on the city's northwest side. He was 38 years old. Meantime, the city towed dozens of cars to make way for the funeral procession. Many of them ended up by the lake.
6: The Wilson Beach parking lot here is busy with city tow trucks bringing in more cars and drivers, like this man who says he woke up to find his car missing from Kenmore near St. Andrew's Church, the site of the funeral.
24: Frustrated because where is my car? Yeah, I was confused. That's why I got an Uber and then come to take my car.
6: The good news for him and all the other dozens of drivers who were towed starting at 4 a.m. from Sheridan, Bryn Mawr, Lawrence, and any other streets along the route is that they don't have any parking tickets on them. At the lakefront, Nancy Hardy, News Radio 105.9 WBBM.
1: A special mass celebrating 1 year of Pope Leo XIV's papacy was held this afternoon at Holy Name Cathedral in River North.
3: A few dozen parishioners attended the lunchtime mass at Holy Name celebrating Pope Leo and the 1 year anniversary of his appointment as head of the Catholic Church.
25: We have a unified voice. We have a shepherd who is guiding us, who is leading us, and who is giving us strength.
3: During the Mass, Bishop Lawrence Sullivan said that Pope Leo is not just a beacon for Catholics, but for the entire world. Now 1 year in, Holy Name parishioners living in River North in the Gold Coast share their thoughts on a Chicago Pope who on some levels appears to be just a regular guy to them.
26: That strikes me very well, and he's a White Sox fan too, so that's good. So am I.
27: He is very humble, and I think he's loved by many people.
28: He's a Sox fan. I love that.
3: In River North, at Holy Name, on the one-year anniversary of Pope Leo XIV's papacy, Brandon Eisen, News Radio 105.9 WBBM.
1: People in Chicago may be less liable to get soaked by mistakes on their water bills following a report from the city's top official watchdog.
29: You've probably seen the stories over the years about people who open their water bills to discover they owe tens of thousands of dollars because of an undetected leak in a pipe or some other issue. A new report on water billing from the city's inspector general's office says the city's meters themselves are typically accurate, but how the finance and water management departments calculate estimates and service orders can introduce mistakes into people's bills. The IG also called out the departments for what it called unsatisfactory customer service and delays in notifying people when there's a sudden spike in their water usage. In their response, the departments say they've already adjusted some potential errors and are working to improve customer service, but acknowledged it could be some time before billing can be truly modernized. Jeff Buckles, News Radio 105.9, WBBM.
1: President Trump announced that Russia and Ukraine will swap 1,000 prisoners as part of a three-day ceasefire for the observation of Victory Day in Russia this weekend. Trump said the temporary truce will suspend all kinetic activity Saturday through Monday as part of the U.S. efforts to end the more than four-year-old war. The announcement comes as top U.S. officials met this week with Ukrainian representatives in Miami and after a call Trump gave to Putin, he had it last week. Coming up after the break, we are going to look at those low gas prices at 6:35.
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1: 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And at 6:38, traffic and weather together on the 8th. Here's Abby Ryan.
5: Oh, right now, Glenn, heavy delays on 80-94. If you're on the eastbound side, watch out for those delays. Slow from Torrance to Calumet, westbound, super heavy. Broadway to Calumet, police activity on the shoulder, but apparently a lot to look at. Chicago Skyway looks pretty good. If you're on I-80, you are fine. Good news there. Route 53 tight, northbound from I-90 to Kirchhoff, southbound heavy past Palatine to I-90. So far, the Reagan Memorial Toll Road eastbound heavy on 88, York to the northbound Tri-State ramp. If you're on the Tri-State Tollway, northbound slows at 127th, earlier crash cleared, then heavy from Cermak to the Eisenhower, and then the Bensonville Bridge to Balmoral. Southbound, heavy from I-290 to Ogden, 82nd Street toll to 95th by 80 over to the Bishop Ford. Due south of Lakeshore Drive, northbound heavy Navy Pier to Chicago, southbound LaSalle to Chicago hefty, and then approaching Hayes. If you ever see anything happening, call us anytime. Don't leave EBM, Mercedes-Benz of Hoffman Estates, traffic tip line 855-780-ROAD. Eden's in 25, outbound's clear, Kennedy out, 35 to Montrose, 53 to the airport, inbound 55 over downtown. Eisenhower out, 32 to Manheim, 53 to I-90, inbound 58. The outbound Stevenson, 50 to 355, inbound 42. Ryan out, 23, inbound 18. Next report from the Metro Traffic Center at 648 News Radio 105.9 WBBM.
14: WBBM AccuWeather. It will be partly cloudy for tonight. So we'll have a low around 50 degrees. Then a breezy, warm day tomorrow with intervals of clouds and sunshine. There could be a stray afternoon shower. The vast majority of the time, though, tomorrow will be rain-free with a high of 73. Partly cloudy tomorrow night. Maybe a stray shower. Low 46. And Mother's Day on Sunday looks cooler with a mix of clouds and sun. Sunday's high 63. 63 at O'Hare right now. It's 60 at Midway, 62 in Valparaiso, 54 at the lakefront, going down to near 50 tonight. I'm AccuWeather with the meteorologist, Brian Thompson.
1: 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The time now is 6:40, and here's your DIY playbook report.
15: If your lawn is looking a little rough right now, you are not alone. Ours comes out of winter looking questionable every year. I'm Casey Finn from the DIY Playbook. Early May is kind of that in-between stage here in Chicago, so here's what I'm doing at my house right now. First, I'm holding off on mowing until the grass is actually growing consistently. It's tempting to clean it up right away, but cutting too early can stress it out. 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Late spring is really the sweet spot for our grass here. One quick win is edging. 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And if your lawn is looking thin in spots, you can seed those areas now, so they have time to fill in before the heat arrives. For more home tips, check out the DIYPlaybook.com. 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
1: Artificial intelligence is emerging as a top cause of job layoffs.
16: April was the second month in a row AI was the leading reason companies cite for layoffs, according to data from outplacement firm Challenger Gray and Christmas. 26% have eliminated cuts. Their analysis says some tech firms are shifting spending away from labor to direct more capital investment toward AI. Quote, whether individual jobs are being replaced by AI, the money for those roles is. Michael Toscano, CBS News, Washington.
1: Coming up after the break, we'll look at those top trending stories. The time now is 6:42.
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1: Just in time for Mother's Day, we now know the top baby names of the U.S. from last year. Olivia, Charlotte, Emma, and Amelia topped the list for baby girls. And for boys, it was Liam, Noah, Oliver, and Theodore. 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But every brilliant thing, a play starring Daniel Radcliffe, has recouped its entire production cost after 10 weeks on Broadway. The solo show was capitalized this week at $5.75 million. Every brilliant thing is also up for 2 Tony Awards for Best Play Revival and another for Lead Actor. And we are approaching 6:46. That means it's time to take a look at sports at 16 and 46 past each hour. Here's Mike Esposito.
3: No Glenn or Mike on that list. I'm very upset to see that.
1: It gotta be there.
3: The White Sox are back on the south side. The game just underway at Wrigley Field. The Mariners are in town. It's Sean Burke with a 2-2 record throwing against Emerson Hancock, who's 2-1 for Seattle. 3-game weekend series. The Sox try to snap a 2-game skid tonight. As for the Cubs, they're baseball's hottest team. 19-3 over the last 22 games. They have 9 straight wins, going for 10 tonight in Texas. First pitch less than a half hour away on our sister station, 104.3 The Score. Ben Brown gets the start out of the bullpen tonight against Kumar Rocker. The draft is over. Now it's time to get going up in Lake Forest. Aspiring Chicago Bears are at Hallis Hall this weekend, and our Rick Gregg has the details.
4: The list in town for rookie minicamp includes the team's 7 draftees, a bunch of players on tryout deals, and 13 undrafted free agents the Bears have already signed to contracts. Of that group, Ben Johnson's staff might be highest on Wyoming offensive lineman Caden Barnett.
6: Yeah, we'll probably line them up inside initially, but with all these guys, the best way to make the roster, if you're not going to be a starter, is to showcase versatility. And so whether that's showing that he can snap the ball or he can bounce outside, the more versatility that we have in our backup offensive lineman, the better off we are.
4: Barnett is quick for a guard, and Johnson praised his attitude and toughness, and the salary website Spotrac says the Bears put their money where that praise is, guaranteeing Barnett more cash than all but 5 other undrafted players league-wide. Covering the Bears, Rick Gregg, News Radio 105.9 WBBM.
3: Speaking of cash, the Jets and running back Breece Hall agreed to a 3-year, $46 million contract, and the NFL and its referees ratified a new 7-year collective bargaining agreement. NBA playoffs, after 1 quarter, the Sixers lead the Knicks 31-27. New York leads the series, though, 2-0. Minnesota and San Antonio play later. NHL playoffs, Montreal with a 2-0 first period lead over Buffalo, and the Sabres are 1-0. College basketball, Iowa and head coach Ben McCollum agree to a new 6-year extension. I'm Mike Esposito from 104.3 The Score on News Radio 105.9 WBBM.
1: Thanks a lot, Mike. And at 6:48, it's time for traffic and weather together on the 8th, and we have heavy delays on 80-94. Here to tell us more is Abby Ryan.
5: Well, right now, Glenn, if you're on 80-94, headed on the westbound side, watch out for a couple of delays going on. So far, it is police activity. It's on the left shoulder, but there's a lot to look at. It is jammed westbound. Broadway to Calumet, slow on the eastbound side. Torrance to Calumet. I-80 is okay if you're on the southbound side of the tri-state tollway. That is definitely heavy from I-290 or Eisenhower over to Ogden, 82nd Street toll to 95th. And then from I-80 to the Bishop Ward, Jane Addams tollway westbound, solid Devon toll plaza to Lee. Stars on ice at the Allstate Arena at 7 p.m., so that traffic is building. Route 53 northbound, heavy I-90, the Jane Addams Tollway to Kirchhoff. Southbound, heavy from Palatine on over to I-90. So far, if you're on the northbound side of the Tri-State Tollway, that is tight from Roosevelt to the Eisenhower, Bensonville to Balmoral, DuSable Lakeshore Drive northbound, heavy Navy Pier to Chicago. Southbound, tight with LaSalle to Chicago and approaching Hayes. If you're on the Edens, headed inbound, it's a 17-minute ride. Outbound is clear. So far, 80-94. Again, police activity on the westbound side. Kennedy, that is a 48-minute ride O'Hare into downtown. 30 coming in from the Edens Junction. Outbound 30 back to Montrose and 48 out to the airport. The express lanes are inbound and shave about 3 minutes. That's it. Next report from the Metro Traffic Center at 6:58, News Radio 105.9 WBBM.
1: Thanks a lot, Abby. And tonight we'll see a low near 50 degrees, but tomorrow a stray shower in the afternoon is expected with a high of 73. We'll see a low of 46 tomorrow, but a shower can't be ruled out for tomorrow night. It's currently 63 degrees at O'Hare. We're looking at 60 degrees at Midway and 54 at the lakefront. It's 6:50.
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1: A DePaul grad and Oscar-winning playwright is back in Chicago with a new piece at Steppenwolf.
2: Terrell McCraney has had quite the decade. In 2017, he won an Oscar for Best Adapted Screenplay for Moonlight and has since become a creative force across theater and film.
7: I produced two new plays just in the last 12 months. Certainly am writing for television and film, and you dive in fully and you bring your full self to your art and you dedicate yourself to your community. And that's been the past 10 years, using the platforms that I've been given to really engage the people around me.
2: Now he's premiering his newest work, Windfall, which explores grief, justice, and the financial impact of police violence.
7: It's about a parent who loses their child to police violence and is offered a reward and a settlement.
2: McCraney graduated from the Theater School of DePaul in 2003, worked at the Northlight Theater, and became a Steppenwolf Ensemble member in 2010. Windfall is there through May 31st and features several cast members who are deeply connected to Chicago theater, including some of his fellow DePaul alumni. Lisa Fielding, News Radio 105.9 WBBM.
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1: 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That means it's time for the Bloomberg Business Minute. 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
25: Buying a new car could soon cost you a lot more. President Trump says the European Union has until July 4th to approve a trade deal that was reached last year or face higher tariffs, including a staggering 25% duty on auto imports. Meantime, Toyota, the world's biggest automaker, warning of a drop in profits this year, blaming increasing costs for materials and shipping, the impact of the Trump tariffs, and trouble getting aluminum and other basic materials it needs from suppliers. New record highs on Wall Street today for the NASDAQ and the S&P after a better-than-forecast April jobs report and word of a ceasefire between Russia and Ukraine. The Dow up 12 points, the NASDAQ up 441, 1 2/3% higher. The S&P added 62, and oil just slightly higher at $95.42 a barrel today. And the Disney-owned ABC network firing back at the FCC, accusing it of seeking to, quote, chill critical protected speech for its review of the daytime talk show The View. With business at 23 and 53, from the Bloomberg Newsroom, Tom Busby, News Radio 105.9 WBBM.
1: And heads up, we got all lanes blocked on the Bishop Ford. We'll talk about that after the break. 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
6: The British Prime Minister says he will carry on despite poor local election results.
7: Prime Minister Keir Starmer insists he will not resign after his governing Labour Party suffered big losses and the hard right Reform UK Party made major gains.
8: The voters have sent a message about the pace of change, how they want their lives improved. He was elected to meet those challenges, and I'm not going to walk away from those challenges.
7: The poll was widely seen as an unofficial referendum on Starmer, whose popularity has plummeted since he led Labour to power less than 2 years ago. Tony Travers, professor in the Department of Government at the London School of Economics, says Britain's political landscape is definitely changing.
9: It's a fragmentation of Britain's two-party system into, if we include the Liberal Democrats and then in Scotland and Wales the Nationalists, a five or six party system.
7: Across the UK, Labour's losing votes to Reform UK on its right and to the Green Party on its left. I'm Charles Dillardesma.
6: And we are approaching 6:58, which means traffic and weather together on the 8th. Here to tell us about those lanes that are blocked on the Bishop Ford is Abby Ryan.
10: Unfortunately, Glenn, it's a crash involving a pedestrian, and it's on the outbound side right at Sibley Boulevard, just past it. So every single lane of traffic is blocked. Not sure how long it's going to be there. This one, obviously, with injuries. Sibley to 159th shut down. Traffic is jammed back to 115th. You can use Halsted or Torrance instead as alternates. Now, if you're on the inbound side of the Edens, it's a 15-minute ride. The Eden Spur is good. Kennedy outbound, you've got 26 to Montrose and 44 out to the airport. Inbound 44 O'Hare back into downtown, 27 coming in from the Edens Junction. Express lanes are inbound. They're only 2 minutes faster. Eisenhower out, 28 to Mannheim and 48 to I-90. Inbound 56 I-90 into the downtown area. 38 coming in from Mannheim to the Jane Byrne interchange. We do have concert at the United Center at 8 p.m., and so traffic is pretty tight. Stevenson on the outbound side, jam from the Ryan to Pulaski, a road work in the two left lanes, 30 just to get to Cicero, 39 to 294, 47 out to 355. Next report for the Metro Traffic Center, 708 News Radio 105.9 WBBM.
6: Thanks a lot, Abby. We'll see a low near 50 degrees tonight, but tomorrow we'll see a stray shower in the afternoon and a high of 73. Now, a shower can't be ruled out for tomorrow night, but it will be a low of 46 degrees. It's currently 63 degrees at O'Hare. We're looking at 60 at Midway and 54 at the lakefront. It's 6:59.
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6: And coming up in the next half hour on News Radio WBBM, mourners gather to say goodbye at a funeral for a fallen Chicago police officer.
11: This is Haley Hansen. Evanston police make another arrest in connection with a shooting near a high school.
6: And the Virginia Supreme Court deals a big blow to Democrats. The latest just ahead on CBS News is 7 o'clock.
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